0: damage.
1: They were completely submerged. It was likely a foot of water.
0: Floodwaters from weeks ago now revealing the true toll on crops in the area. They're calling on the province and feds for help.
2: And it wouldn't be the CNE without weird food combinations.
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2: No telling how long the lines will be, but three words. 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
4: The Rays lead Max Scherzer and the Jays by 5 in the fourth inning. TFC and Charlotte are tied in the first half, and the tempo trail the Mystics. Sports at 15.
5: Markets move higher for the first time this week. The Dow jumps by more than 100 points, and oil extends a winning streak, closing above $86. Business at 26.
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2: 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Here's Stefan Olip.
6: This report brought to you by Atlas Care. If you're heading north on the 400, we are dealing with a major issue through Barrie. OPP saying the highway has been shut down approaching Dunlop. Now, I did speak to a traffic spotter. He said it looked like traffic was moving, albeit very slowly, north of Essa. So it's not clear if they've opened a lane or maybe letting traffic through on a shoulder. He said they're not forcing you off at Essa, so that leads me to believe traffic is getting through somehow, but again, very slow. Delays starting north of Mapleview. Eastbound 401, volume town line to the Cambridge en route, and then approaching 6 north to approaching 6 south, and then east of Mississauga Road in the collectors. Left lane remains blocked with a collision. Not really seeing any delays here. You will find it busy, though, from Dixon, alternating express and collectors over to the Allen, and that's where we have problems in the transfer to the collectors. Right lane blocked with a collision. I don't really have eyes on it. The Allen itself is blocking this, so I can't really see what's going on here. After that, busy young to the 404 in the express and approaching Leslie in the collectors. Westbound 401 at Kingston Road in the collectors. They have now blocked two right lanes with this crash cleanup. A slow go as you approach this problem in the collectors. Get over to the express if you can, but you'll find it busy after that from approaching Young Express and collectors over to the Allen, where we have a crash cleanup in the express, right lane taken out here. Volume after that through Dixon, but it is easing up. Problems on the ramp to Trafalgar have cleared away. Southbound 404 south of Bloomington. Two right lanes remain blocked with a collision. Delays on your approach. Westbound Gardner collectors at Islington. Right lane blocked with a crash as well. 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Your next update is at 8:11 with your forecast. It's Rob Haswell.
7: Partly cloudy this evening. It's still a slight chance of a shower, but even that clears up as we roll through the overnight with clear skies waiting for us as we roll on into our Thursday morning. We should see an overnight low of around 16 degrees.
0: 23 degrees with partly cloudy skies. 680 News Time, 8:04.
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2: Well, Canada's premiers are offering cautious optimism tonight after hearing from Prime Minister Mark Carney about the tentative trade deal with the U.S. They're keeping most details private for now, but one key request from Carney is now known.
0: Nova Scotia Premier Tim Houston says Prime Minister Mark Carney has put down an ask to all premiers, and it's about American booze.
9: In terms of alcohol specifically, the Prime Minister has asked us as premiers, as provinces, to return the U.S. alcohol to the shelves. So we'll work through that process. Of course, it's pending a final deal that is representative of the types of things we're hearing today. But certainly the Prime Minister has asked us to look at that.
0: Doug Ford is yet to weigh in on any of the day's developments. BC Premier David Eby recently said there would be no chance in hell the bottles would be brought back onto store shelves.
2: Meanwhile, U.S. President Donald Trump is boasting about reviving the Keystone XL pipeline project in trade negotiations with Canada. Canadian Press reporter Diana Mussina has more.
10: But it's not clear whether Keystone was ever off the table after Prime Minister Mark Carney pitched it almost a year ago. In April, Trump approved a new pipeline which would utilize parts of the abandoned but built Keystone XL pipeline from the Canadian side. Energy experts say the American president may be highlighting this as a win to appease U.S. voters. For Canada, experts say the move preserves the country's important trade relationship with the United States. Diana Mussina, the Canadian Press.
0: 680 News Time, 8:05, and it's an about-face from longtime Toronto City Councillor Paula Fletcher, who has changed her mind and will not be running for re-election after more than two decades at City Hall. The news comes on the same day another familiar face in the East End files his papers to make the transition from federal to municipal politics. 680's Momin Qureshi has been following all the jockeying at City Hall.
11: She's been a city councillor for 23 years, and even though she just registered for re-election 2 days ago, Paula Fletcher telling me today she was paddleboarding out on the lake and had a moment of clarity, deciding she's going to walk away from City Hall.
12: I can rest easy. There's been a lot done, and I have confidence in the people of Toronto Danforth that for 40 years they've elected people with values that they have of inclusivity, green, climate, everything. I'm pretty confident that they'll get a good council.
11: While Fletcher is leaving, former Housing Minister Nate Erskine-Smith is hoping his council career is just starting, registering to run in Beaches East York because the mayor encouraged him to do it.
13: Mayor Chow asked me to step up and serve, and he answered the call.
11: Registration closes on Friday at City Hall. Momin Qureshi, 680 News Radio.
2: Another longtime MP is now reportedly looking for a seat on City Council. After resigning from the House of Commons earlier this month, Sean Chen tells the Toronto Star he's looking to represent the ward of Scarborough North. Chen served Scarborough North as Liberal MP for just over a decade, but had to step down from federal politics due to injuries sustained in a car crash last year. Chen says he will focus 100% on the upcoming fall election.
0: You're listening to All News Radio, 680 News Radio Toronto at 8:07. A Scarborough man is now facing charges after firing a gun to scare off thieves who were attempting to steal a vehicle from his driveway. It happened early this morning in the McCowan and Kingston Road area. Police say a nearby home was damaged by the gunfire. No one was hurt, and police say the suspects left before officers arrived. The 37-year-old man is facing one count of recklessly discharging a firearm.
2: Well, it's been several weeks since a state of emergency was declared in parts of Niagara region due to severe flooding. And while most of the water is gone, the damage left behind is becoming more evident, especially to farmers. David Zura reports.
14: Phil Trigano is chair of Ontario Tenderfruit and is a grower in Niagara-on-the-Lake. He's been watching his orchards, hoping not to see signs that floodwaters damaged or killed his plants.
1: They were completely submerged. It was likely a foot of water.
14: But those signs are starting to pop up.
1: They're already discolored in that. Instead of a healthy green, you're seeing a yellowing.
14: A similar sentiment from flower growers in the region, with many losing entire lines of product or left with diminished quality thanks to those floodwaters.
15: There'll be products that may be grown in the soil outdoors. Those are dead. For items which are grown in a pot outdoors, in many cases, the plant can actually becomes buoyant and lifts out of the pot and literally floats away.
14: Now, the industry is appealing for help from both the provincial and federal governments, and while some of those conversations are being described as productive, the pace may be slowing down.
1: We're not seeing a lot of movement.
14: David Zura, City News, Niagara-on-the-Lake.
0: Friday is pizza night for many folks, but this Friday, make it a s'mores pizza night. 680's Phil Martino is trying all the weird things at the CNE.
5: Kraft dinner smoothie, pickle cheesecake pop, and a lobster on a stick. Just a few of the interesting foods that will be served up at the X this summer. Harrison is with Concessions Inc.
3: We have our deep-fried butter Oreos. Okay, so we're throwing them into a fryer and then covering them in butter. Okay, and then we have our brie cheese Oreos. If you've ever been to a nice restaurant and had a good baked brie, we're actually opening up the Oreo, putting brie cheese in, frying it, and then putting a strawberry compote on top of it.
5: And it's not just about the food. The CNE also offers up the traditional rides, games. There's entertainment this summer. There are concerts and much more. It all kicks off on Friday. The CNE runs until September 7th. Phil Martino, 680 News Radio.
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6: This report brought to you by CapitalDirect.ca. Now dealing with a new closure. It's on the westbound 401. They've now shut down all lanes thanks to this crash at Kingston Road into the collectors. So get over to the express if you can. It is a slow go on your approach to Kingston Port Union in the collectors. Express still looking pretty good for now, but I expect that to change if they don't reopen at least one lane in the next little while. After that, though, it's smooth sailing on the westbound 401 now. Problems at the Allen and the Express have cleared away. Delays have disappeared with it, and it's a nice drive as you make your way out of the city. You will hit some volume, though, on your approach to Highway 6 South. Still not sure what the reason is here. They have been doing construction, though, in this stretch the last little while, so I imagine that's what it is, but nevertheless, expect delays here. If you're going eastbound, it's also busy from the Cambridge en route to approaching Highway 6 South, and then problems continue, or at least they were continuing, in the collectors east of Mississauga Road. Looks like they have just cleared that problem, though. They've moved the camera, so always a good sign. But still busy from Dixon over to the Allen Alternating Express and collectors. We have a crash cleanup in the transfer to the collectors here. Right lane taken out. After that, though, you're in pretty good shape. Slight bunch up in the collectors approaching Kennedy. On the northbound 400, it is shut down approaching Dunlop for a crash. They might be letting traffic through on a shoulder. They might have reopened a lane because a traffic spotter is letting me know you're not being forced off at Essa, but it's heavy from approaching Essa. And on the northbound 410, we have a vehicle fire cleanup now north of Steeles. Two right lanes blocked slow from Steeles. Take a little, pay a little. 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Your next update at 821 with your forecast. Rob Haswell.
7: Clearing up overnight tonight, should dip to around 16. From there, sunshine and lots of it on the way for our Thursday. Should get to a high of around 24. More sun in the extended forecast. That's coming up in less than 10. Again, overnight tonight, our low 16 degrees.
2: And right now it is 23 degrees. Under mostly clear skies. Coming up, check on sports. 680 News Time, 8:14.
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2: 23 degrees under mostly clear skies. Good evening. I'm John Downs. Here are the top stories this hour. It's still unclear just what Canada's trade delegation has agreed to, but the Prime Minister's asking Canada's premiers to restock their shelves with American alcohol. There are also reports certain tariffs on Canadian goods will stick around, but at a much lower rate than had been threatened. Longtime Toronto City Councillor Paula Fletcher says she'll not be running for re-election. The news comes as former Beaches East York MP Nate Erskine-Smith throws his hat into the ring to lead that city ward. And don't ruin your appetite before the CNE. Actually, some of the offerings of the CNE this year might just do that for you, including deep-fried butter Oreos, s'mores pizza, and Kraft dinner smoothies. Coming up after sports, it turns out mortgage rate doom and gloom may have been greatly exaggerated after all. 680 News Time, 816. Time for sports from Sportsnet 590, The Fan. Here's Asher Roth.
1: Well, John, the Jays taking on the Rays down at the Trop, and Max Scherzer had a rather disastrous fourth inning. He allowed 5 runs, 7 in all, to put the Rays up 7-1, but the Jays would push back in the top of the fifth.
4: 80th pitch of the game for Rasmussen. He's hit on a line left center, base hit. In to score Straw, on to second Kirk. It's a 2-run game, 7-5, as the Blue Jays keep cutting into that deficit.
1: That's Ben Shulman with the call on Sportsnet 590, The Fan. Not what you'd expect against Rays ace Drew Rasmussen, who entered the game with a sub-3 ERA. So it is now 7-5 in the top of the sixth, and the Jays are threatening once again with a runner on first. Josh Smith is at the plate. Now, some bad news. Brett Bateman left the game with an apparent injury. We are awaiting an update on just what happened. You can watch this game on Sportsnet, or you can listen on The Fan. Already, the Jays are without George Springer, who's having a rest day, and Ernie Clement, who's feeling under the weather. So, of course, Vladdy Guerrero Jr. also out with a concussion, and yet they've got 5 runs. So, who knew? The Toronto Tempo are in Washington taking on the Mystics. This one was close after 1. They were trailing by 1, but they've been outscored so far 18-7 in the second quarter, and trail the Mystics 45-33 with 1:38 left to go in the opening half. Plenty of offense at BMO Field. The Toronto FC trailing Charlotte FC 2-1 right now in the 38th minute. And some NFL news. The Tampa Bay Buccaneers have agreed to terms on a 2-year extension with 2-time Pro Bowl defensive tackle Vita Vea. Elsewhere, the Seahawks reportedly are signing cornerback Trayvon Diggs to a 1-year deal, while Texans wide receiver Jaden Higgins will reportedly miss the entire season after tearing his ACL during a Tuesday practice. This is 680 News Radio.
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2: 680 News Time, 819. A motorcyclist in his 50s is dead after a crash involving a transit bus in Brampton. It happened around 9:30 this morning on Beauverde, east of the 410. Peel police say the motorcycle rider was pronounced dead at the scene. The investigation into the crash is ongoing, but police say speed may have been a factor. Ontario Provincial Police say the body of a 73-year-old pilot has been found after his home-built plane disappeared during a flight from Oshawa last week. The aircraft left Oshawa Executive Airport around 8:30 a.m. on Friday, but never returned, prompting a major search in the Kawartha Lakes area. Plane debris was found early this week in Wolf Lake, and searchers later located the submerged plane and confirmed the pilot's death. The Transportation Safety Board is sending investigators to the Minden Hills area as police work on a plan to recover the aircraft. Coming up, traffic and weather together, 680 News Time, 820.
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6: This report brought to you by Mercedes-Benz Durham. It has gone from bad to worse on the westbound 401 as you make your way out of Pickering into Scarborough. They have now shut down the collectors and express lanes for this collision cleanup. I'm not sure how long the express lanes are going to be closed for, but the crash is in the collectors. Just as you make your way by the Port Union Kingston Road ramps, the on-ramps from northbound Port Union and westbound Kingston closed as well. So it looks like they're forcing express traffic into the collectors and then everyone off at Port Union. So major backup now from Whites in the express and collectors. And you can expect to find heavy delays on alternates in the area now as well. After that, it's in a pretty good shape the rest of the way through the city. Eastbound 401, you're going to find delays from about Dixon over towards the Allen. That's where we have an ongoing crash in the transfer to the collectors. It's in the right lane, and now MTO reporting a new collision in the, or sorry, it's a stall. It's in the transfer to the collectors at the 400. So a couple of problems now causing this backup from Dixon. So you'll find it slow, alternating express and collectors. On the southbound 404, MTO also reporting that a crash cleanup south of Bloomington has just cleared away. Northbound on the 400, MTO reporting that they have closed two left lanes at or north of Essa approaching Dunlop regarding this crash. So it looks like the right lane is getting through, but still a heavy drive from north of Mapleview. And if you're on the westbound Gardner and the collectors, crash cleanup continues on your approach to Islington. Summer isn't over yet at Mercedes-Benz Durham. 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Your next update is at 8:31 with your forecast. Here's Rob Haswell.
7: Clearing up and drying up tonight, low near 16. Mainly sunny on Thursday with a high of 24. High of 26 and sunny on Friday. Even more sunshine on Saturday. But by Saturday afternoon, we get a bit cloudier. And by Saturday night, the rain returns. Saturday's high 27. Showers again Sunday, high of 22. Overnight tonight, clearing up, low near 16.
2: And right now it's 22 degrees under mostly clear skies. Coming up at 8:30, still not completely clear just what Canada's trade delegation has agreed to, but the Prime Minister is asking Canada's premiers to restock their shelves with American booze. 680 News Time, 8:23.
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2: Well, a new Netflix show is letting viewers take a glance at the influencer life off the screen. ABC's Michelle Franzen has that story and more in tonight's entertainment update.
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36: The TSX sees its first winning day of the week. It was up by 34 points today, 36,401. This snapped a three-day losing streak. Now, shares in Algoma Steel today higher by about 16%. This company has been hit very hard by the U.S. trade dispute, and we did get word today that there's some sort of an agreement in place. Gold futures surging today up 2.6% to 4,478. There was pressure on the U.S. dollar today. And then oil was higher for a fourth day, up 89 cents to 85.83. That is still close to a multi-week high. U.S. crude oil inventories rose 4.4 million barrels last week. Now, on Wall Street, we did see gains here as well, even as the latest Fed minutes suggest interest rate hikes may be needed. The Dow today was higher by 119. It did finish off its high for the day, as did the S&P. It was up 16 points. The Nasdaq higher by 41. And yoga pants maker Lululemon is losing a third executive. The chief communications officer has announced he'll step down just ahead of the new CEO's arrival. The chief AI and technology officer and the chief strategy officer both announced they're leaving as well before Heidi O'Neill's arrival on September the 8th. Shares in Lululemon on Wall Street today up by about 0.5%. At the Business Center, I'm Chris McCusker.
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2: 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The U.S. national debt has surpassed a record $40 trillion. The staggering milestone comes as military costs, social programs, and interest make up an enormous share of the U.S. federal spending. America's debt has been growing quickly recently, hitting $39 trillion just 5 months ago and $38 trillion 5 months before that in October of 2025. The Organization for Economic Cooperation and Development pegs the U.S. fiscal position as the worst among other developed countries. Your trusted news, 680 News Radio, is CFTR AM Toronto. 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
1: Good evening. It's Wednesday, August 19th. I'm Brendan Lang.
2: And I'm John Downs. Here's what's making news right now.
1: Prime Minister Mark Carney briefed premiers today about the trade deal that has been agreed upon in principle with the U.S. and had one big ask.
3: Just 2 days before registration deadline, longtime city councillor Paula Fletcher announces she will not be seeking re-election, while a prominent candidate is entering the race in Beaches, East York.
2: Traffic alert. Westbound 401 collector's lanes are closed at Port Union due to a collision. Your next traffic report is coming up in moments.
4: From deep-fried treats to wild mashups, it can only be the food lineup at the CNE.
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4: We have a sneak peek straight ahead.
6: The Jays cut the Rays lead to one down at the Trop. TFC trails Charlotte FC by a goal, and the Tempo are down by 14 at the half in Washington. Sports at 45.
36: A winning day on markets on both sides of the border. The Dow jumps by more than 100 points after the U.S. government intervenes in the bond market. Business at 56.
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1: 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Here's Stefan Olav.
7: 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So yes, as you just heard, we're dealing with a major issue on the westbound 401 as you make your way out of Pickering into Scarborough. All collector lanes shut down at Kingston Port Union for a crash cleanup. They did have the express lanes temporarily closed for some reason, but they have since reopened. But you'll find it really heavy from approaching White's in the express, and delays start in the collectors just after White's as well. Keep in mind, the collectors also go down to two lanes here for that long-term construction, so that's not helping things either. So if you stick to the collectors, you're going to be forced into the express on your approach to Port Union, or you'll be forced off at Port Union, and you can't rejoin using northbound Port Union or westbound Kingston. Both of those ramps are closed as well. Problems after there at Leslie in the collectors cleared away, didn't last long, and then you're going to find it slow on your approach to Highway 6 South. No word what the issue here is. I think it's construction, though, but if you are passing through, we'd love an update. You can reach out at star 680. Eastbound, you're going to find it busy as well as you make your way out of the Tri-Cities from approaching 6 North to 6 South. And then it's really busy from Kipling over to the Allen. Couple of problems along the way, both in transfers. First one in the transfer to the collectors just after the 400. Left lane out with a stall right at the end of the transfer. Then at the Allen in the transfer to the collectors, right lane is blocked with a crash. If you're going northbound on the 400, problems continue. Approaching Dunlop, two left lanes blocked with a crash cleanup, a slow go from approaching Dunlop. And on the westbound Gardner, approaching Islington in the collectors, we still have this crash cleanup, not causing any delay, but definitely a distraction coming through. The right lane has been taken out. 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Here's Rob Haswell.
8: Clearing up and drying up as we move through the late evening and into the overnight hours. Will likely cool down a little but stay seasonal with an overnight low near 16 degrees.
2: Right now, 22 degrees under mainly clear skies. 680 News Time, 8:33.
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1: The Prime Minister has briefed the premiers on a tentative deal reached with the U.S. to temporarily hold off major duties on Canadian goods. And after the meeting, Nova Scotia Premier Tim Houston says Mark Carney has a big ask to put American alcohol back on shelves. Eight provinces have banned the sale, including ours.
2: City News Parliament Hill reporter Cormac McSweeney has more.
9: As Canada and the U.S. Try to work out the final details of a trade deal while the White House pauses their threatened 50% tariffs on hundreds of Canadian goods, premiers have revealed that they've been asked to put U.S. alcohol back on store shelves when a final deal is in place. This came after the first minister's meeting that was held where the prime minister updated the premiers about the potential trade deal that could be signed with the U.S. And Nova Scotia Premier Tim Houston, speaking with reporters, says the prime minister did ask the premiers to look at putting U.S. booze back on the shelves if there is a finalized deal. He adds whether or not Canadians actually buy it again is another question. Cormac McSweeney, Parliament Hill.
1: Canada's trade deal with the U.S. will leave the country's dairy supply managed system intact. That was one of the few details Canada-U.S. Trade Minister Dominic LeBlanc was willing to reveal after news of a draft deal that appears to have averted broad 50% U.S. tariffs. Multiple news reports have said the deal will see the U.S. lower its sectoral tariffs on Canadian steel and aluminum from 50% to 25%. LeBlanc has returned to Ottawa, while U.S. Trade Representative Jameson Greer says he'll brief Congress and American stakeholders on the negotiations.
2: 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A longtime Toronto City Councillor has called it a career just days after she filed the papers for nomination. This comes as a former Liberal MP has decided to take a run in his familiar ward, this time as a city councillor.

0: Beaches East York, saying he's entering the race because Mayor Chow encouraged him to run. At City Hall, Momin Qureshi, 680 News Radio.
1: 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Expect to hear plenty more last-minute additions to council races in the lead-up to Friday's deadline. In fact, here's another longtime Liberal MP from Scarborough North, Sean Chen, has told the Toronto Star that he intends to run in that ward. Though his papers have not yet been filed, Chen resigned from federal office earlier this month, citing major injuries he suffered in a car crash while driving to Ottawa last fall, preventing him from traveling as much as he would need for that job. The Scarborough North seat in council is currently held by Jamal Myers, who is running again.
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4: Stefan Olup here from the 680 News Radio Traffic Center. All lanes on the westbound 401 collectors closed at Port Union Kingston for a crash cleanup. The 680 Traffic Watch continues.
2: 680 News Time, 8:37. You thought Kraft Dinner with ketchup was controversial? How about Kraft Dinner in a blender? 680's Phil Martino joins us from the CNE with a preview of this year's craziest culinary concoctions.
5: From lobster on a stick for $23.90 to a foot-long butter chicken taquito for $14.95, there is something for everyone at this year's CNE when it comes to creative foods. Donya is with Donya's Donair.
6: So this year we made a sweet and savory twist with a falafel poutine that has the poutine, the falafel popcorn bites with some pickles, turnips, dates, sweet sauce and tahini sauce.
5: Andrew's with Bacon Nation.
7: We have the root beer candy bacon. And then if you love smash burgers, you can also top your favorite smash burger with our root beer candy bacon. And then our super feature in collaboration with the CNE is they launched their new sweet heat hot sauce. And we created what's called our sweet heat cloud fries, which is crispy fries on the bottom and a cheesy cloud foam on top.
5: The CNE opens on Friday and it runs until September 7th. Phil Martino, 680 News Radio.
1: 680 News Time, 8:38. Markham Mayor Frank Scarpitti says he is proud of how the city handled the Honda Indy last weekend, even if there were major problems at the start. He says the IndyCar drivers actually complimented the fresh tarmac laid on the street course.
8: I did not realize that some of these so-called premier racing circuits, some of them are not in the best of condition. So to have them come here and go on, and I did say, I mean, even before they got here, the drivers are going to notice the difference.
1: Friday's full day of on-track activities was canceled because the course wasn't finished yet or approved by safety inspectors. It was the first year Markham has hosted the event after it was moved from Exhibition Place, where it had been held since 1986. Your gas price update is coming up in 30 seconds. 680 News Time, 8:39.
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1: 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Traffic and weather together on the ones coming up in 60 seconds. 680 News Time, 840.
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1: 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Traffic and weather together on the ones. Here's Stefan Olup.
4: This report brought to you by Ford Dealers of Canada. Traffic alert on the westbound 401. All collector lanes remain closed off at Kingston Road, Port Union for a crash cleanup. And it looks like a doozy. We have lots of emergency vehicles on scene. So you're going to

0: 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If you're in the Collectors, you can either take the transfer to the Express just after White's. You can take the ramp to Kingston Road or stick to that ramp to Highway 2A, which eventually turns into Kingston Road as well. So a few options. Unfortunately, if you missed those options, you are stuck. Had a traffic spotter call in, leaving a voicemail asking if there was any hope. And for the time being, it doesn't look like you have much right now. You are just stuck in this backlog on your approach here. The ramps from northbound Port Union and westbound Kingston Road also blocked off. So again, a major headaches as you make your way out of Pickering into Scarborough, and expect delays on alternates in the area as well. After that, though, it's moving well through the city. You'll find it busy, though, west of Guelph Line to Highway 6 South. Going eastbound, busy approaching 6 North to approaching 6 South. And then you'll find delays from Dixon to the Allen Express and Collectors. Couple of problems here. First one is in the 400 transfer to the Collectors, left lane blocked with a stall. And then at the Allen transfer to the Collectors, right lane blocked with a collision. Northbound 400 approaching Dunlop, we have a couple of left lanes out with a collision, and it's a slow go from approaching Essa. Northbound on the 410 north of Steeles, vehicle fire cleanup continues. Right lane is blocked, and you'll find delays from Steeles as well. 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Visit your Toronto area Ford store today. Your next update is at 8:51 with your forecast, Rob Haswell.
1: Partly cloudy this evening, but clearing up overnight tonight and drying up as well. Should dip to 16 degrees. From there, sunshine on Thursday with a high of around 24 and more sun coming Friday. The extended forecast in less than 10. Again, clearing up tonight, overnight low 16.
2: Right now it's 22 degrees at Pearson Airport with a partly cloudy sky. 680 News Time, 8:43. Many baseball fans know Dylan Cease is a fantastic pitcher and a Cy Young candidate, but he's also quite the artist. Now the AGO is hinting at a possible collaboration with Cease following a post on Instagram. The photo posted shows a folded stack of black clothing sitting on a wooden crate with a baseball placed on top. And the caption says, "Mark your calendars," followed by the date August 25th, 2026. Dylan Cease reposted the photo to his story. If you go to his page, Cease has done several paintings, the most recent one being auctioned off for $16,000 in support of Jay's Care Foundation. Coming up in 60 seconds, your top headlines and sports, 680 News Time, 844.
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2: 22 degrees at Pearson Airport, partly cloudy sky. Good evening, I'm Brendan Lang. Here are the top stories we're tracking this hour. Premiers were briefed today by Prime Minister Mark Carney on the trade deal with the United States. The Premier of Nova Scotia, Tim Houston, confirms one of the big asks from the Prime Minister was for provinces to put American booze back on store shelves. Paula Fletcher will not be running in the upcoming municipal election, as she has called it a career. This comes as Nate Erskine-Smith, who worked as a Liberal MP for over a decade in Beaches, East York, has thrown his hat into the ring to run in that same ward as a city councillor. And traffic alert, westbound 401 collector lanes are closed at Port Union due to a collision. We will have a full traffic report coming up at 8:51. It's now time for sports, and from Sportsnet 590 The Fan, here's Asher Roth.
8: Brandon, another wild one down at Tropicana Field between the Blue Jays and the Tampa Bay Rays. The Jays were trailing 7-5 in the sixth when rookie Charles McAdoo stepped up.
9: His 0-1 is ripped on a line. Base hit, bouncing into the left field corner. Smith will get the wave. Relay to the plate. Offline. Josh Smith in to score on another RBI for McAdoo. His second of the game. An RBI double that makes it 7-6.
8: Yeah, that was Ben Shulman with the call. McAdoo's got three hits, two RBI, but the Rays got all seven runs off Max Scherzer, five of them in the fourth inning. Scherzer allowed seven earned runs on five hits, walking three. Alejandro Kirk hit his third home run in the past five games, so this is a 7-6 ball game in the top of the seventh. You can watch the game on Sportsnet or listen on The Fan. Scoreboard watching, the Yankees and Orioles are now tied 3-3 in the sixth inning in Baltimore. Giants lead the Guardians 1-0 in the ninth. Mariners have a 7-2 lead in Milwaukee after they fell 22-0 last night. Nationals and Rangers are scoreless in Arlington. Earlier, the Tigers lost 4-3 in Pittsburgh. Twins beat the Braves 6-4. So the Jays are a half game ahead of the O's and the Guardians and a half game behind the Rangers and Twins for the third and final wild card. Happening now at BMO Field, Toronto FC trails Charlotte FC 2-1. 21-year-old Marcus Simermanchich's first MLS goal is Toronto's lone marker so far there at the half. And the second half is now underway in Washington. It's the Tempo trailing the Mystics 60-47 as they look to avoid their 12th loss in a row. Sports at 15 and 45 past every hour or anytime at sportsnet.ca.
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2: 680 News Time, 8:48. Toronto police have charged a 37-year-old man after he allegedly fired a gun during an attempted car theft in Scarborough. Officers were called to the Kingston Road and McCowan Road area before 3 o'clock this morning. Police say several suspects were trying to steal a car from a driveway that belonged to the residents of the home. No one was injured, but a nearby home was damaged by the gunfire. The man has been charged with discharging a firearm recklessly. 680 News Time, 8:49. A staged re-entry is unfolding in Summerlin, B.C. after a wildfire forced residents to flee earlier this month. CP's Jason White has the story.
11: More than 4,500 properties in Summerlin have been taken off the evacuation list, but they remain on evacuation alert, meaning they should be ready to leave at short notice. The Bald Range wildfire that forced them out continues to burn out of control, but away from the community. Some residents are now returning home to the stenches of wildfire smoke and rotting food in their fridges. For others, there's no home to return to. Some on the outskirts are still waiting as crews assess the ongoing risks and work to repair power infrastructure. Jason White, The Canadian Press.
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0: 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A bit of an update regarding this closure of the westbound 401 collectors. So all lanes now shut down from approaching Port Union to Kingston Road. So they are now forcing you into the express after Whites. It is causing a heavy backup, as you can imagine, from Whites Express and Collectors. And we still have a backlog of traffic that's stuck in the collectors from after the Kingston Port Union off-ramp over to where the crash site is. It's just at the beginning of the on-ramps from northbound Port Union and westbound Kingston. Those ramps are also closed as well, so you can't get back on the highway until Meadowvale, and you can expect to find heavy delays on alternates in the area as well. If you're traveling further west, you'll find it busy from west of Guelph Line to Highway 6 South. Eastbound delays from approaching 6 North to approaching 6 South. And then it's busy from Dixon to approaching Dufferin, alternating express and collectors. We do have problems in the transfer to the collectors near the 400 left lane blocked with a stall. And then in the transfer to the collectors at the Allen, right lane is blocked with a collision. That's just causing a buildup, though, in that transfer. Otherwise, it's looking pretty good through here. You will find a bit of a bunch up from Bayview over to the 404 alternating express and collectors. Northbound 400 problems continue in Barrie. We have a crash cleanup approaching Dunlop, blocking the two left lanes. Slow go from approaching Essa, and on the northbound 410, north of Steeles, vehicle fire cleanup continues in the right lane. You're going to find delays from approaching this to north of it. Actually settles down finally at Williams Parkway. And on the westbound Gardner in the collectors, this crash cleanup also continues. It's approaching Islington. Keep an eye out for it. We do have a couple of emergency crews on scene, but no delays. 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
1: Slight chance of showers in the early evening, then clearing up and drying up tonight, low near 16 degrees. Sunny and 24 on Thursday, more sunshine Friday, high of 26. Then sunny to start Saturday, but getting cloudy in the afternoon with showers by Saturday night. High near 27 to kick off the weekend, only 22 Sunday with more showers. Again tonight, clearing up, overnight low 16.
2: Right now at Pearson Airport, it's 22 degrees and a partly cloudy sky. Coming up at 9 o'clock, we continue to follow the messaging Prime Minister Mark Carney had for premiers today during a briefing in relation to the new U.S. trade deal. 680 News Time, it's 8:54.
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2: 680 News Time, 8:55. If fun by the water is part of your summer plans, the OPP say safety should also be part of that plan. Sergeant Kerry Schmidt says one choice could be the difference between life and death.
17: Unfortunately, the OPP have already had to investigate 16 marine fatalities this year. The primary cause is falling overboard and capsizing of the boat. About 80% of those victims that we recovered were not wearing a life jacket. You need to have a life jacket on for everybody.
2: Schmidt says 75% of all the marine fatalities that were investigated happened on clear days with flat water and calm conditions. A new U.S. study has shown positive results for melanoma cancer patients who use mRNA treatments. ABC News medical contributor Dr. Darian Sutton explains the early results of the clinical trial.
18: Scientists were able to essentially use mRNA technology to teach the immune system how to fight cancer. This, for the first time, was released by phase 3 studies sponsored by Merck and Moderna. Essentially, they used personalized mRNA-based cancer treatment, and they found that it can improve outcomes of these cancers, specifically melanoma, one of the deadliest deadliest skin cancers that exist when it's added to standard immunotherapy.
2: The study was released by Phase 3 Studies and was sponsored by Merck and Moderna. 680 News Time, 8:56.
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0: This is Stefan Olup from the 680 News Radio Traffic Center. All lanes on the westbound 401 collectors closed at Kingston Port Union for a crash investigation. The 680 Traffic Watch continues.
2: Now time for the Dynamic Market Minute. Here's Chris McCusker.
21: Markets holding on to gains today after the U.S. government stepped in to help cool bond yields. Changes being made on the 10-year and the 30-year treasuries, which have been close to multi-decade highs. So all markets in the U.S. snapped three-day losing streaks. The Dow was higher by 119, the S&P up 16 points, and the NASDAQ higher by 41. Now, the TSX also snapped a three-day losing streak. It was higher by 34 points, 36,401. Philip Peterson is chief investment strategist at IG Wealth Management, and he says some valuations are a concern for him.
22: In Canada, we're looking at the Canadian banks, and this to us is an area of risk. They're trading at about a 50% premium to their historical averages. And this is one area that we think could trigger some volatility in the markets as we head into the fall months.
21: Shares in Royal Bank today down 3.1%. BMO stock down 4.4%. Gold futures today higher by 2.5% to 4,478. Oil was higher for a fourth day, up by 89 cents to 85.83. And then the Canadian dollar now getting close to 72.5 cents U.S. It sounds like Canada and the U.S. are now finalizing details for a new trade deal. But really, part of the movement today comes from weakness in the U.S. dollar, which was brought on by that move in the bond market. At the Business Center, I'm Chris McCusker.
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2: In Burlington, 23 degrees, partly cloudy skies. Oshawa, 21 and a clear sky. 680 News Time, 9 o'clock.
16: Number one for breaking news, traffic, and weather. 680 News Radio, Toronto.
28: Good evening. It's Wednesday, August 19th. I'm John Downs.
2: And I'm Brendan Lang. Here's what's making news this hour.
28: Provincial leaders getting the rundown from the PM on what's in this trade deal with the U.S., and it includes an ask to put American booze back on the shelves.
3: The Stellantis plant that sat idle for years isn't just hurting the livelihoods of thousands of employees, but the entire surrounding community.
4: We're kind of worried, like maybe other places here will close too because of the plant.
5: A surprise at City Hall, where longtime councillor Paula Fletcher has a change of heart, saying she will not run for re-election, while Nate Erskine-Smith wants to be the next councillor for Beaches East York.
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7: 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We have the rundown on all the creative food items you can enjoy at this year's CNE.
8: It's coming down to the wire in Tampa, where the Jays trail by a run, the Tempo trail by 13 in Washington, and TFC's down by one at BMO Sports at 15.
9: The U.S. government intervenes in the bond market and Wall Street snaps losing streaks, the Dow up by more than 100 points, and it was a winning day on Bay. Business at 26.
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11: 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Here's Stefan Ola.
0: This report brought to you by Arrow Furniture. Major problem continues on the westbound 401. All collector lanes now shut down from west of White's right over to Meadowvale, all thanks to a crash that took place at Kingston Port Union. We have lots of emergency vehicles on scene, so it doesn't look like this is close to wrapping up anytime soon. So again, you're pushed into the express west of White's. You can't get back into the collectors until Morningside. So that means you can't get off the highway until Nielsen. You can rejoin the highway, though, if you have jumped off before this at Meadowvale. So those ramps are open. They have now closed the southbound White's ramp to the westbound 401 as well. I imagine they'll be closing the northbound one also, but no word yet. So again, a very heavy go as you make your way through Kingston Road westbound. Really solid as you make your way out of Pickering into Scarborough. After that, though, it's in pretty good shape through the city. You'll hit some volume, though, west of the GTA from just west of Guelph Line to Highway 6 South. If you're going eastbound, it's slow between the sixes as well. No word what the problem is. I imagine it is construction, though. Good news, though, after that on the eastbound 401, we had a couple of issues. First one in the transfer to the collectors near the 400. That problem is gone, and the crash we were tracking in the transfer to the collectors at the Allen has also cleared away. You're going to find a bit of a slowdown, express and collectors, on your approach to Leslie. If you're taking the northbound 410, we have this ongoing vehicle fire cleanup. It's blocking the right lane north of Steeles. So delays from there, and it continues up to Williams Parkway. Southbound, pretty busy now from Mayfield to Sandalwood. We have construction here set up in the right lane. 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Your next update is at 9:11 with your forecast. Rob Haswell.
1: Partly cloudy this evening. It's still a slight chance of a shower, but even that clears up as we roll through the overnight with clear skies waiting for us as we roll on into our Thursday morning. We should see an overnight low of around 16 degrees.
10: 22 degrees at Pearson. Partly cloudy skies. 680 News Time, 9:04.
16: 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Developing story.
11: Canada's premiers are showing mixed but generally positive reactions tonight after being briefed by Prime Minister Mark Carney on the tentative U.S. trade deal. They're not revealing details yet, but at least one has confirmed Carney made one key request of them: to put American booze back on Canadian store shelves. Cities. Mark McAllister has more.
29: We know leading up to these negotiations and during these negotiations, that was a sticking point and certainly something that U.S. lawmakers were probably looking to have dealt with. And as a result, we're now learning that part of this tentative deal that has come down, that the premiers in a meeting late this afternoon were asked by the Prime Minister to do something about it. In fact, Nova Scotia Premier Tim Houston offered this statement not too long ago, saying, quote, the Prime Minister has asked us as premiers to return the U.S. alcohol to shelves, so we'll work through that process accordingly. It's pending a final deal that is representative of the types of things that we've heard today.
11: Meanwhile, Bloomberg reports the deal could also lower U.S. tariffs on Canadian autos to 15%, with some steel and aluminum tariffs dropping to 25%.
28: Canada's auto industry has been among the hardest hit by Donald Trump's trade war, and that includes a manufacturing facility in Brampton that hasn't produced a single vehicle in years. The plant shut down isn't just impacting the workers, it's harming nearby businesses. City's Brandon Shogri reports.
12: Stellantis shut down production at this plant back in December of 2023, putting more than 2,000 Unifor workers on an extended layoff. Now the plant continues to sit empty, and so do many of the surrounding businesses. One restaurant has already shut down in recent months, and now with Stellantis eyeing a potential sale of the plant, the businesses here worry more closures could be on the way.
4: We were shocked. We're kind of worried, like, maybe other places here will close too because of the plant.
12: Any potential sale of the plant would be limited, though. Brampton City Council has passed a motion so the land can only be used for automotive assembly and manufacturing.
3: Now, Stellantis says they remain focused on, quote, finding a sustainable manufacturing solution for the plant. If the company were to shut down the factory or sell the land that it sits on, they would have to give the union 12 months notice. In Brampton, Brandon Shogri, City News.
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0: Stephan Olup here from the 680 News Radio Traffic Center. All westbound 401 collector lanes shut down from west of Whites to Meadowvale for a crash investigation. The 680 Traffic Watch continues.
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2: A big shift is coming in the Toronto Danforth Council race as a longtime participant in local politics has decided to retire. This comes as another name well known for his time spent in Beaches East York federally has thrown his hat in the ring to run as a city councillor. 680's Momin Qureshi has the latest on these developments.
5: Paula Fletcher has been a city councillor for more than 20 years. She didn't put her name on the ballot for re-election until this past Monday. But now she tells me, after some soul searching, she's had a change of heart.
13: I've been wrestling with this decision for a number of months, and today I went out on the lake in my paddleboard like I do, and I really had a moment and thought, I think it's time. I've done so much on the waterfront with so many people. Somebody else can carry that great waterfront forward.
5: One big name goes out and another is trying to come in, with former MP and Housing Minister Nate Erskine-Smith entering the race to be the next councillor for Beaches East York. He says Mayor Chow urged him to do it.
14: Mayor Chow encouraged me to run and join the team and get things done at City Hall.
5: The deadline to get your name on the ballot is Friday. At City Hall, Momin Qureshi, 680 News Radio.
28: The 147th CNE is set to open this Friday, and as traditions has it, they also mean trying some new food combinations you may have never thought of before. 680's Phil Martino got to taste test some of those being featured this year.
15: Bring on the stretchy pants if you plan on trying all the interesting food creations at the CNE this summer. Rick's at Rick's Good Eats has come up with the footlong butter chicken taquito.
17: It's got butter chicken, cheese, rice, onion, cilantro. It comes with a butter chicken aioli.
15: Angus at Hong Kong Station is serving up sushi pops.
18: Basically, they come with three different flavors. There's shrimp tempura, there's California, and there's salmon.
15: And don't forget the beverages. Yusuf is with Alejandro's Kitchen.
19: Today we're going to be serving sweet corn and wasabi lemonade.
15: Tony is with Collective Arts Brewing.
20: We are the official beer and cocktail partner of the X, and we have worked with a local Toronto artist to do limited edition beer can labels that are inspired by some iconic landscapes from the X.
15: The CNE kicks off on Friday. It runs until September 7th. Phil Martino, 680 News Radio.
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28: 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Internet traffic and weather together on the ones. Here's Stefan Olip.
0: This report brought to you by Dynamic. Traffic alert on in the westbound 401. All collector lanes remain shut down from west of Whites to Meadowvale for a crash investigation. That collision took place right at the end of the on-ramps from Kingston Port Union, and we still have an initial backlog here that's stuck in this. They are slowly turning them around and getting them off using that ramp to Kingston Road. But again, drivers still stuck in this. You'll find it really slow before that from approaching Whites into the Express and Collectors westbound Kingston Road, really taking a lot of this volume as well. So it's a slow go there. You can get back on the highway at Meadowvale, but if you stick with the Express, you cannot get back into the Collectors near until Morningside, and that means you can't jump off the 401 until Nielsen. So keep that in mind. After that, slow west of Guelph Line to Highway 6 South, eastbound delays from approaching 6 North to approaching 6 South. We have construction set up now at Hurontario Ontario in the Express. Right lane is blocked. And then seeing some volume alternating Express and Collectors from Avenue over to approaching the 404. Northbound on the 410, we had a vehicle fire cleanup north of Steeles. That has cleared away now, but still busy from approaching Clark to Williams Parkway. Southbound, a slow go from Mayfield to approaching Beauverde. We do have construction set up here in the right lane. The ramps to and from Sandalwood closed down as well. While other money managers follow the beat of the market, Dynamic acts because your money can't grow if it doesn't move. 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Here's Rob Haswell.
9: Clearing up overnight tonight, should dip to around 16. From there, sunshine and lots of it on the way for our Thursday. Should get to a high of around 24. More sun in the extended forecast. That's coming up in less than 10. Again, overnight tonight, our low, 16 degrees.
28: Right now, 22 degrees under mainly clear skies. Coming up, we'll check in on sports, 680 News Time 913.
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28: 22 degrees under partly cloudy skies. Good evening, I'm John Downs. Here are the top stories this hour. Prime Minister Mark Carney revealing some key details of the new trade pact with the U.S. to his provincial counterparts. And it does include a request to put American booze back on the shelves of government retail outlets. A veteran of over two decades at Toronto City Hall has decided to call it quits. Toronto Danforth's Paula Fletcher says upon further reflection, she's decided she will not be putting herself up for re-election in the fall. If the sound of a Kraft Dinner smoothie doesn't appeal to you, you just might need your Toronto membership card revoked. Pizza, s'mores, and deep-fried butter Oreos also making the menu at this year's CNE. And coming up after sports, Nova Scotia's rocking fiddler drops his lawsuit against Google. 680 News Time, 9:15. On time for sports, from Sportsnet 590 The Fan, here's Asher Roth.
2: John, the tastes of Toronto. The Blue Jays are continuing their three-game series against the Rays down in Florida. Alejandro Kirk entered the game hitting .392 in August.
3: But he is in that top tier. Now Kirk launches one. Deep left field, and it's gone. And the hottest batter the Blue Jays have stays hot to get him on the board.
2: Yeah, that was Kirk's fourth home run in 16 games this month. He's also driven in 15 runs. Now the Jays are currently trailing 7-6 in the top of the ninth. Nathan Lucas at the dish. Charles McAdoo, the tying run, is at second base. You can watch this one on Sportsnet or you can listen on The Fan. The Jays dealing with all sorts of injury problems. Ernie Clement not playing today because he's not feeling well. George Springer out of the lineup, resting a sore shoulder, although he did just pinch hit, flew out to center. Vladdy's out with a concussion, and Brett Bateman left the game with hamstring tightness. You can watch this one again. It's on Sportsnet, or you can listen on The Fan as the Jays, down to one out in the top of the ninth, look to tie things up, make that two out as Nathan Lucas strikes out swinging. Happening now at BMO Field, Toronto FC are trailing Charlotte FC 3-1 in the 77th minute. They're down a man, Walker Zimmerman receiving a red card in the 56th minute. Another rough game for the Toronto Tempo. They are trailing the Washington Mystics 83-66 in the fourth quarter. Tempo are mired in an 11-game losing streak. It's looking an awful lot like it's going to be 12. Some NBA news. The Cleveland Cavaliers are requiring restricted free agent guard Peyton Watson from the Denver Nuggets in a three-team sign-in trade that also involves the Clippers. Shams Charania of ESPN says the Clippers will receive Max Strus from the Cavs, while Denver gets Cleveland's first-round pick in 2031 and the second-round pick from the Sacramento Kings in 2032. And down in Cincinnati, Felix Auger-Aliassime is about to take to the court against American Francis Tiafoe in round of 16 action. Another check of Tropicana Field. It is Alejandro Kirk at the dish with two out facing Brian Baker. And we'll have to wait as it's a 1-1 count. Jays down by one in the ninth. This is 680 News Radio.
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0: Stefan Olop here from the 680 News Radio Traffic Center. All lanes on the westbound 401 collectors shut down from west of Whites to Meadowvale for a collision investigation. The 680 Traffic Watch continues.
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12: The federal by-election in Beaches, East York is on Monday, August 31st. 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
28: 680 News Time 919. A Nova Scotia musician has ended a civil lawsuit against Google he filed in the Ontario Superior Court of Justice earlier this year. Cape Breton fiddler Ashley McIsaac claimed the online giant defamed him by falsely identifying him as a sex offender in an AI-generated summary. In a statement of claim, he said the summary falsely asserted he had been convicted of a series of offenses, including sexual assault, internet luring involving a child, and assault causing bodily harm. The Juno Award winner also claimed in the lawsuit that the summary wrongly stated He had been listed on the National Sex Offender Registry. McIsaac has not provided a reason for ending the lawsuit. Coming up, a check of traffic and weather together. 680 News Time, 920.
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0: This report brought to you by CapitalDirect.ca. So a major problem continues on the westbound 401 as you make your way out of Pickering into Scarborough. All collector lanes closed from west of Whites to Meadowvale for this crash investigation. The collision itself took place near the Kingston Road Port Union on-ramps. So you're forced into the express west of Whites. Keep in mind, though, if you choose that route, you won't be able to get back into the collectors until Morningside, and you missed the off-ramps there, too, so you can't get off the 401 until Nielsen. You can rejoin the 401 once you reach Meadowvale, but it is a slow go on alternates in the area. After that, you'll find some delays west of the GTA from west of Guelph Line to Highway 6 South. Eastbound, a bunch up approaching 6 South, and then we have construction set up at Hure Ontario in the express. Right lane taken out, not really slowing you down, though. You will find it a little bit busy approaching the 400 in the express, and then it's slow from Yonge over to approaching the 404 alternating express and collectors. Not sure if they're setting up with construction here or if there's something else going on, but it is getting really heavy, and as I say that, the notices are now coming through from the MTO. It is a crash in the collectors, actually, at Bayview. They're saying one of the center lanes is blocked here, so watch out for that. If you're taking the eastbound 403, it is a slow go from Erin Mills to approaching Mavis. Construction on the go here now in the right lane. The northbound Erin Mills on-ramp has been closed as well. Eastbound on the QEW, more construction to get through. It's from Hure Ontario to Cawthra. You're going to find two left lanes blocked here, so a really heavy drive as you make your way through. Southbound on the 410, busy from Mayfield to approaching Beauvais. Construction in the right lane here as well, and the ramps to and from Sandalwood off limits also. Take a little, pay a little. 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Your next update is at 9:31 with your forecast. Here's Rob Haswell.
9: Clearing up and drying up tonight, low near 16. Mainly sunny on Thursday with a high of 24. High of 26 and sunny on Friday. Even more sunshine on Saturday, but by Saturday afternoon we get a bit cloudier, and by Saturday night the rain returns. Saturday's high 27. Showers again Sunday, high of 22. Overnight tonight, clearing up, low near 16.
28: Right now, 21 degrees under mainly clear skies. Coming up at 9:30, Prime Minister Mark Carney revealing some of the key details of a new potential trade pact with the U.S. to his provincial counterparts. Among those, a request to put American booze back on the shelves. 680 News Time, 924.
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28: 680 News Time 924. The U.S. waged war in Iran is coming up on 7 months. It does not appear to be helping Trump's popularity, as a new poll shows his approval rating at just 33%. He summoned reporters to the White House today, but that's not what he wanted to talk about. It was about his renovation projects. ABC's Jonathan Carl has more.
1: He says the helipad will be more than just a place for his helicopter to land.
3: They can have people go there for cocktails and then walk to the ballroom.
1: And so it went for nearly 40 minutes, the president showing off White House renovations, which the Washington Post reports will cost more than $900 million. Unclear how much of that coming from taxpayers.
3: This is going to look incredible from the air and from every place.
28: The president also emphasized how important he feels these projects are, saying they will last long after his presidency. Coming up, a check on business, 680 News Time, 925.
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28: 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Time now for the Dynamic Market Minute. Here's Chris McCusker.
21: The U.S. Treasury Department is increasing the size of its liquidity support buyback operations for securities by at least double. Now, this applies to the 10-year and the 30-year in an effort to rein in long-term borrowing costs from multi-year highs. Philip Peterson is chief investment strategist at IG Wealth Management.
22: It does help the mortgage market in the United States. It does bring down mortgage rates on the 30-year and 15-year in the U.S., and that could be something that they are using as a tool to make the Republicans look good.
21: And we did see a winning day on Wall Street today, even as the latest Fed minutes suggested an interest rate hike may be necessary. Markets did finish off their highs for the day. The Dow was up by 119 points, the S&P up by 16, the Nasdaq higher by 41. On Bay Street, the TSX snapped a three-day losing streak. It was higher by 34 points. 36,401 shares in Aurora Cannabis today up by about 5% after the Edmonton-based company urged shareholders to take no action after a hostile takeover offer from U.S.-based Curaleaf. Aurora also announced a deal to buy Internode Pharma Limited, a licensed importer and wholesaler. Gold futures today higher by 2.6% to 4,478. And then oil was higher for a fourth day, up 89 cents to 85.83. U.S. crude oil inventories rose by 4.4 million barrels last week. At the Business Center, I'm Chris McCusker.
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0: Stefan Olup here from the 680 News Radio Traffic Center. All lanes on the westbound 401 collectors shut down from west of White's to Bedeville for a collision investigation. The 680 Traffic Watch continues.
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4: Good evening. It's Wednesday, August 19th. I'm Brendan Lang.
2: And I'm John Downs. Here's what's making news right now.
4: One premier has confirmed Prime Minister Mark Carney has asked provincial leaders to put American alcohol back on the shelves as the framework for a U.S. trade deal has been agreed upon.
5: In a surprising move, longtime city councillor Paula Fletcher announces she will not be seeking re-election, while former housing minister Nate Erskine-Smith wants to be the next councillor for Beaches East York.
9: After a series of storms batter the Niagara region earlier this season, growers have been anxiously watching their fields to see if floodwaters have left their crops damaged. We're speaking to a few coming up.
2: Traffic alert. The westbound 401 collectors are closed at Port Union due to a collision. A full look at the roads coming up next.
10: A forgettable day in the field for Jesus Sanchez as the Jays fall to the Rays. TFC trails Charlotte by a goal and the tempo are down late in Washington. Sports at 45.
21: Markets snap a losing streak on both sides of the border. The Dow jumps by more than 100 points, and the price for oil closes just shy of $86. Business at 56.
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4: Time for Rogers Xfinity Internet traffic and weather together on the ones. Here's Stefan Olub.
0: This report brought to you by Foodland. So yes, as you just heard, traffic alert on the westbound 401 as you make your way out of Pickering into Scarborough. All collector lanes closed from west of White's to Meadowvale for this collision investigation. So you're forced into the express west of White's. That means you can't get back into the collectors until Morningside, but you missed the off ramps there, so you can't get off the highway until Nielsen. You can rejoin the westbound 401 though from Meadowvale, but westbound Kingston is absolutely jammed solid as you make your way towards Altona. In pretty good shape after that point, though, as you try and make your way over to Meadowvale. So again, just pack your patience. It's really slow from approaching White's in the express and collectors. The northbound Port Union and westbound Kingston Road on-ramps also blocked off here. Southbound White's on-ramp has also been closed. I'm not sure about the northbound one, but I don't know why you'd want to use it anyway, but we'll keep an eye on that. If you are traveling further west, it's a pretty good drive through the city. You'll hit some volume, though, from west of Guelph Line to approaching Highway 6 South. I'm pretty sure it's construction here, although MTO has not said what's going on yet. Eastbound has settled down through the 6s. You'll find a bit of a bunch up through the express near Huron, Ontario, where we do have construction set up in the right lane. And then it's a really heavy drive from Avenue over towards the 404 alternating express and collectors. We did have a collision blocking lane 4, so second from the right in the collectors east of Bayview. Looks like it has been moved on to the right shoulder, but I'm now taking a look at the camera. We also have what appears to be a minor collision pretty much right across from that on the right shoulder in the express. So no active lanes blocked, but definitely causing a distraction as you make your way through. They've also set up construction now in the collectors at Kennedy. Left lane is out here on the northbound DVP, still busy from Eglinton to York Mills. At Foodland, see what locals have picked for you, like Ontario-raised chicken and pork. Add some local sizzle to your summer grill. Your next update is at 9:41 with your forecast, Rob Haswell.
11: Clearing up and drying up as we move through the late evening and into the overnight hours. We'll likely cool down a little, but stay seasonal with an overnight low near 16 degrees.
2: Right now, 21 degrees under mainly clear skies. 680 News Time, 9:34.
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4: Canada's premiers are offering cautious optimism tonight after hearing from Prime Minister Mark Carney about the tentative trade deal with the U.S. They're keeping most details private for now, but one key request from Carney is now known.
2: Nova Scotia Premier Tim Houston says Prime Minister Mark Carney has put down an ask to all premiers, and it's about American booze.
12: In terms of alcohol specifically, the Prime Minister has asked us as premiers, as provinces, to return the U.S. alcohol to the shelf. So we'll work through that process. Of course, we're It's pending a final deal that is representative of the types of things we're hearing today. But certainly the Prime Minister has asked us to look at that.
28: Doug Ford has yet to weigh in on any of the day's developments. BC Premier David Eby recently said there would be no chance in hell the bottles would be brought back onto store shelves.
4: Meanwhile, U.S. President Donald Trump is boasting about reviving the Keystone XL pipeline project in trade negotiations with Canada. Canadian press reporter Diana Musina has more.
1: But it's not clear whether Keystone was ever off the table after Prime Minister Mark Carney pitched it almost a year ago. In April, Trump approved a new pipeline which would utilize parts of the abandoned but built Keystone XL pipeline from the Canadian side. Energy experts say the American president may be highlighting this as a win to appease U.S. voters. For Canada, experts say the move preserves the country's important trade relationship with the United States. Diana Musina, The Canadian Press.
28: It's an about-face from longtime Toronto City Councillor Paula Fletcher, who has changed her mind and will not be running for re-election after more than two decades at City Hall. The news comes on the same day another familiar face in the East End files his papers to make the transition from federal to municipal politics. 680's Momin Qureshi's been following all the jockeying at City Hall.
5: She's been a city councillor for 23 years. And even though she just registered for re-election 2 days ago, Paula Fletcher telling me today she was paddleboarding out on the lake and had a moment of clarity, deciding she's going to walk away from City Hall.
3: I can rest easy. There's been a lot done, and I have confidence in the people of Toronto Danforth that for 40 years they've elected people with values that they have of inclusivity.

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3: Stefan Olup here from the 680 News Radio Traffic Center. All westbound 401 collector lanes remain closed from west of Whites to Meadowvale for a collision investigation. The 680 Traffic Watch continues.
1: 680 News Time, 937. A Scarborough man is now facing charges after firing a gun to scare off thieves who were attempting to steal a vehicle from his driveway. It happened early this morning in the McCowan and Kingston Road area. Police say a nearby home was damaged by the gunfire. No one was hurt, and police say the suspect left before officers arrived. The 37-year-old man is facing one count of recklessly discharging a firearm.
0: 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It's 9:38. It's been several weeks since a state of emergency was declared in parts of the Niagara region due to severe flooding. And while most of the water is gone, the damage left behind is becoming more evident, especially to farmers. City's David Zura reports.
4: Phil Trigano is chair of Ontario Tenderfruit and is a grower in Niagara-on-the-Lake. He's been watching his orchards, hoping not to see signs that flood waters damaged or killed his plants.
5: They were completely submerged. It was likely a foot of water.
4: But those signs are starting to pop up.
5: They're already discolored in that. Instead of a healthy green, you're seeing a yellowing.
4: A similar sentiment from flower growers in the region, with many losing entire lines of product or left with diminished quality thanks to those floodwaters.
6: There'll be products that may be grown in the soil outdoors. Those are dead. For items which are grown in a pot outdoors, in many cases, the plant can actually becomes buoyant and lifts out of the pot and literally floats away.
4: Now, the industry is appealing for help from both the provincial and federal governments. And while some of those conversations are being described as productive, the pace may be slowing down.
5: We're not seeing a lot of movement.
4: David Zura, City News, Niagara on the Lake.
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0: 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Enpro predicts the price will rise 1 cent at midnight to $1.749 a liter at most GTA stations. A look at the roads in your forecast is coming up next. 680 News Time, 940.
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3: This report brought to you by Bel Air Direct. Major problem continues on the westbound 401. All collector lanes closed from west of Whites to Meadowvale for a crash investigation. And you're forced into the express west of Whites. Can't get back into the collectors until Morningside, but you missed the off-ramps there, so you can't get off the highway until Nielsen. You can rejoin at Meadowvale, though, but you'll find a heavy backup express and collectors from approaching Whites. The on-ramps from northbound Port Union and westbound Kingston also closed here. After that, looks like we have a new problem at the 410 in the collectors. It's just off in the distance on my camera here, but it appears the right lane is blocked. I am seeing some flashing lights. You'll find a bit of a slowdown in the collectors approaching the 410. Again, approaching Highway 6 South. Eastbound 401, they've set up construction now near Guelph Line in the two left lanes. Not seeing any slowdown so far, though. We have more work at here, Ontario, in the express. Right lane is out, and then you'll find delay delays from

0: Approaching Yonge to the 404, alternating express and collectors. We were dealing with a pair of collisions, one on the right shoulder in the collectors east of Bayview. The other was on the right shoulder in the express here. It looks like the one in the express, though, has cleared away. If you're traveling on the northbound DVP, it's busy from approaching Bayview Bloor to Don Mills off and on, then Eglinton to York Mills. Eastbound QEW, a really heavy drive from here, Ontario, to Dixie. We have a couple of left lanes out here with construction. And on the eastbound 403, also dealing with construction from Erin Mills to approaching Mavis. Two right lanes out there, very slow. The on-ramp from northbound Erin Mills blocked as well. MTO now reporting a new problem here also just after this at here, Ontario. Right lane taken out with a stall, so keep an eye out for that. And if you're on the southbound 410, it's slow from south of Mayfield to Beauvais. Construction in the right lane here. The ramps to and from Sandalwood also blocked. There's no shortcut for saving time, but saving money is simple. 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With your forecast, here's Rob Haswell.
1: Partly cloudy this evening, but clearing up overnight tonight and drying up as well. Should dip to 16 degrees. From there, sunshine on Thursday with a high of around 24 and more sun coming Friday. The extended forecast in less than 10. Again, clearing up tonight. Overnight low 16.
2: Right now in downtown Toronto, clear skies, 21 degrees. 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Your top headlines and sports. 680 News Time, 9:44.
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2: 21 degrees and clear skies downtown. Good evening, I'm Brendan Lang. Here are the top stories this hour. Prime Minister Mark Carney briefed premiers today about the tentative U.S. trade deal that has been agreed on by the two countries. Nova Scotia Premier Tim Houston confirmed this evening the Prime Minister has asked the province leaders to restock American booze in Canadian stores. Ontario Premier Doug Ford is yet to make a public comment about the briefing. Big news coming through today about the upcoming municipal election, as a longtime stalwart in local politics, Paula Fletcher, has announced she will not run and is retiring. This also coming as former Liberal MP Naders Ken Smith has put his name on the ballot to run as a city councillor in the ward he was a part of in federal politics. And traffic alert, all westbound 401 collector lanes are closed at Port Union due to a crash in the area. Your next traffic report is coming up at 9:51, and coming up after sports.
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2: 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Here's Asher Roth.
7: Brendan, the Blue Jays fought back from a 7-1 deficit but couldn't finish the job as they fell 7-6 to the Tampa Bay Rays. Jesus Sanchez wore the goat horns in this one. He dropped a high fly ball off the bat of Junior Caminero in the first, which would lead to a two-run homer by Yandy Diaz. And then in the fourth, he misplayed a routine pop-up with the bases loaded and one out, leading to a costly five-run inning, which was the difference. Manager John Schneider on his struggling outfielder.
8: I'm sure it's a play he would have liked to have made, you know, and you're sitting there two outs with walls up and in a 2-1 game, so you take your chances. But it looked like, again, kind of didn't see it or saw it, then didn't see it, but you got to check with him on what he saw.
7: Yeah, that's a frustrated John Schneider right there. Also, Brett Bateman left this game with a hamstring injury. He was replaced by Miles Straw. George Springer didn't get the start because of his sore shoulder, but he would pinch hit for Straw and flew out to center. Shane Bieber gets the ball in tomorrow's rubber match. As of this moment, the Jays are a game behind Texas and Minnesota for the third and final wild card. The Twins won earlier today. The Rangers are currently trailing 3-0 as they are currently playing right now in the sixth inning, hosting the Washington Nationals. In other action, the Orioles trail the Yankees 5-3 in the bottom of the ninth, so they are running out of time. They currently are tied with the Jays in the standings. In other action earlier today, the Tigers fell 4-3, and the Red Sox lost 7-6 to the Diamondbacks in extra innings. Toronto FC came back from a 3-1 deficit and played to a 3-3 draw pardon me, with Charlotte FC at BMO Field. Suddenly they are undefeated in their last three games. The Toronto Tempo have now lost 12 games in a row. They lost 93-82 to the Washington Mystics. 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
0: This is Stefan Olop from the 680 News Radio Traffic Center. All westbound 401 collector lanes closed west of White's to Meadowvale for a collision investigation. The 680 Traffic Watch continues.
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2: 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We're getting a sneak peek at the menu for this year's CNE, and it's as bizarre as ever. 680's Phil Martino is checking out the offerings.
5: Kraft dinner smoothie, pickle cheesecake pop, and a lobster on a stick. Just a few of the interesting foods that will be served up at the X this summer. Harrison is with Concessions Inc.
6: We have our deep fried butter Oreos. Okay, so we're throwing them into a fryer and then covering them in butter, okay? And then we have our brie cheese Oreos. If you've ever been to a nice restaurant and had a good baked brie, we're actually opening up the Oreo, putting brie cheese in, frying it, and then putting a strawberry compote on top of it.
5: 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The CNE also offers up the traditional rides, games. There's entertainment this summer. There are concerts and much more. It all kicks off on Friday. The CNE runs until September 7th. Phil Martino, 680 News Radio.
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0: 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Traffic and weather together on the ones. Here's Stefanola.
1: This report brought to you by Shoppers Drug Mart. We continue to track this major problem on the westbound 401. All collector lanes closed from west of White's to Meadowvale for a collision investigation. So you're pushed into the express west of White's. You'll find delays starting at White's Express and Collectors. You cannot make your way back into the Collectors until Morningside. You can't get off the highway, though, until Nielsen. You can rejoin, though, before that at Meadowvale, but expect delays on alternates in the area, especially on westbound Kingston Road. If you are heading further west, we have a problem as well. It's in the Collectors at the 410. We have a crash blocking the right lane. We also have vehicles on the left shoulder. You'll find it busy in the Collectors approaching the 410 and again approaching Highway 6 South. Eastbound construction set up near Guelph Line in the two left lanes. Not seeing any delays though. More construction at Huron Ontario in the express right lane taken out there. And then you'll find it busy from approaching Bayview to the 404 Express and Collectors. Looks like we still have issues on the right shoulder in the Collectors east of Bayview. And then you'll find a bunch up approaching Brimley in the Collectors. Left lane has been taken out there with construction. On the northbound 400, a few construction projects on the go as well. One at 5th Line in the right lane. Another north of 88 in the left lane, rather. You'll find a bit of a slowdown here. And then approaching Innisfil Beach, a couple of left lanes taken out, and it's slow on your approach. And then at Essa, two left lanes blocked there, seeing a bit of a slowdown as well. Ends today. 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Your next update is at 10:01 with your forecast. It's Rob Haswell.
2: Slight chance of showers in the early evening, then clearing up and drying up tonight, low near 16 degrees. Sunny and 24 on Thursday, more sunshine Friday, high of 26. Then sunny to start Saturday, but getting cloudy in the afternoon with showers by Saturday night. High near 27 to kick off the weekend, only 22 Sunday with more showers. Again tonight, clearing up, overnight low 16.
0: 21 degrees and a partly cloudy sky at Pearson Airport coming up at 10 o'clock. The latest on a meeting held by Prime Minister Mark Carney today with the country's premiers as they discuss the new trade deal with the U.S. as that is in the process of being agreed upon. 680 News Time, it's 9:54.
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0: 680 News Time, 9:55. A new real estate report says mortgage delinquency rates in Canada remain remarkably low compared with other developed countries. Royal LePage CEO Phil Soppers says that while many homeowners are concerned about renewing at higher rates, in practice, families have so far managed the transition to higher monthly payments.
8: There were some market watchers, commentators, who had predicted that huge rush on mortgages at very, very low rates would cause a wave of mortgage defaults when people moved into more normal rates.
0: He says the widespread default crisis many feared simply hasn't materialized, partly because of the mortgage stress test, which examines homebuyers' ability to keep up with their monthly payments in the event of rising interest rates. Coming up in 60 seconds, the Market Minute. 680 News Time, 9:56.
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1: This is Stefan Olup from the 680 News Radio Traffic Center. All westbound 401 collector lanes remain closed west of White's to Meadowvale for a crash investigation. The 680 Traffic Watch continues.
0: Now time for the Dynamic Market Minute. Here's Chris McCusker.
11: The Canadian dollar now trading close to 72.5 cents U.S. Now, we did see pressure on the U.S. dollar today, but the U.S. president said today that he may reduce tariffs on Canada because, as he put it, we have a very nice relationship with leadership right now. The comments came after an announcement earlier today that the U.S. and Canada had some sort of trade agreement in place. Bay Street finishing higher today for the first time this week. It was up 34 points, 36,401. Gold futures surging by 2.6% to 4,478. And then oil was higher for a fourth day, up 89 cents to 85.83 a barrel. That is still close to a multi-week high. Now, we did see a winning day on Wall Street after the U.S. government stepped into the bond market. Now, the move came after the yield on the 10-year and the 30-year hit multi-decade highs in the U.S. The Dow was higher by 119, the S&P up by 16 points, and the Nasdaq higher by 41. And shares in Moderna today getting close to a two-year high, jumping by 177%, adding $44 billion in value to the company after the company announced trial success with a vaccine to reduce the recurrence of melanoma. At the Business Center, I'm Chris McCusker.
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0: In Burlington, it's 20 degrees with clear skies, feeling a touch warmer, 21 with the humidity. In Oshawa, 18 degrees, clear skies as well. 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
16: Good evening. It's Wednesday, August 19th. I'm John Downs.
0: And good evening. I'm Brendan Lang. Here's what's making news this hour.
16: Bourbon and Napa Chardonnay could soon be headed back onto the shelves. Prime Minister Mark Carney isn't saying too much about a possible trade deal with the U.S., but he is asking premiers to restock American booze.
17: In a surprising move, longtime city councillor Paula Fletcher announces she will not be seeking re-election, while former housing minister Nate Erskine-Smith wants to be the next councillor for Beaches East York.
0: It wouldn't be the CNE without weird food combinations.
18: Deep-fried butter Oreos.
0: No telling how long the lines will be, but three words, Kraft Dinner Smoothie.
16: The mayor of Markham giving his city a pat on the back for racing to the occasion after last weekend's Indy.
19: My
11: Markets move higher for the first time this week. The Dow jumps by more than 100 points, and oil extends a winning streak, closing above $86. Business at 26.
19: The Jays lose a close one in Tampa. Toronto FC come back to tie Charlotte, and the Tempo drop their 12th in a row. Sports at 15.
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20: It's time for Rogers Xfinity Internet traffic and weather together on the ones. Here's Stefan Olip.
1: This report brought to you by Subaru Canada. So we are tracking this full closure of the westbound 401 collectors from west of White's to Meadowvale, all thanks to a collision investigation. You'll find it very slow from White's Express and collectors. So you're forced into the Express after White's. If you do that route, you're going to be stuck there until you reach Morningside. That's where you can get back into the collectors, but you miss the off-ramps to Morningside. You can get back on the highway at Meadowvale, but it is a slow go on the alternates, and making matters worse is a new crash that's actually on Shepherd north of Kingston Road. So right around this closure, this one involving a motorcyclist. They have closed eastbound Shepherd now, which is a good alternate in this area to get around the 401 closure, and only one lane open going westbound. So now seeing heavy delays along Shepherd through this stretch as well. If you're traveling further on the westbound 401. We do have problems at the 410 in the collectors. Right lane taken out with a crash. Slow approaching the 410 in the collectors. Construction now set up at Highway 25 in the left lane. Southbound on-ramp from Highway 25 has been closed down as well. So expect to find delays through this stretch. Also, if you are going further west, a little bit slow approaching 6 South eastbound. We have construction set up at Guelph Line in the two left lanes. Starting to see some volume here at Hurontario Ontario in the Express. We have the right lane taken out, and now construction being set up in the collectors at Yonge. Right lane is out. The ramps from Yonge closed. The ramps to and from Bayview and to and from Leslie blocked as well. Approaching Brimley in the collectors, left lane also out with construction. 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It's Rob Haswell.
2: Partly cloudy this evening. It's still a slight chance of a shower, but even that clears up as we roll through the overnight with clear skies waiting for us as we roll on into our Thursday morning. We should see an overnight low of around 16 degrees.
0: At Pearson Airport, 21 and partly cloudy skies. 680 News Time, 10:04.
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20: Well, the Prime Minister has briefed the premiers on a tentative deal reached with the U.S. to temporarily hold off major duties on Canadian goods. And after the meeting, Nova Scotia Premier Tim Houston says Mark Carney has a big ask to put American alcohol back on shelves. Eight provinces have banned the sale, including ours.
0: City News Parliament Hill reporter Cormac McSweeney has more.
21: As Canada and the U.S. Try to work out the final details of a trade deal while the White House pauses their threatened 50% tariffs on hundreds of Canadian goods, premiers have revealed that they've been asked to put U.S. alcohol back on store shelves when a final deal is in place. This came after the first minister's meeting that was held where the prime minister updated the premiers about the potential trade deal that could be signed with the U.S. And Nova Scotia Premier Tim Houston, speaking with reporters, says the prime minister did ask the premiers to look at putting U.S. booze back on the shelves if there is a finalized deal. He adds whether or not Canadians actually buy it again is another question. Cormac McSweeney, Parliament Hill.
20: Canada's trade deal with the U.S. will leave the country's dairy supply management system intact. That was one of the few details Canada-U.S. Trade Minister Dominic LeBlanc was willing to reveal after news of a draft deal that appears to have averted broad 50% U.S. tariffs. Multiple news reports have said the deal will see the U.S. lower its sectoral tariffs on Canadian steel and aluminum from 50% to 25%. LeBlanc has returned to Ottawa while the U.S. Trade Representative Jameson Greer says he'll brief Congress and American stakeholders on negotiations.
0: 680 News Time, 10:05. This just into 680 News Radio. A motorcyclist has been struck by a vehicle in Scarborough. It happened at 9:30 this evening at the intersection of Shepherd Avenue East and Grand River Boulevard. That's near Meadowvale Road. Police say there's no word yet on injuries, but the driver of the vehicle did remain at the scene. Stay with 680 News Radio for more on this developing story.
16: Well, a longtime Toronto City Councillor has called it a career just days after she filed the papers for nomination. This comes as a former Liberal MP has decided to take a run in his familiar ward, this time as a city councillor. 680's Momin Qureshi has more.
17: She's one of the longest-serving members on council, first elected back in 2003. Just 2 days ago, she put her name on the ballot to run for re-election. But Paula Fletcher tells me after spending the morning reflecting while on her paddleboard out on the lake, she's had a change of heart and will now be walking away from City Hall at the end of this term.
3: Well, I served when Jack Layton left, tapped me on the shoulder, and I was very happy to fill Jack Layton's shoes here. Big ones to fill. We did a lot of things together, and I've continued that in my work. I'm feeling like, oh, here's a new chapter going to open up for me and for Toronto Danforth.
17: Meantime, former Housing Minister Nate Erskine-Smith wants to be the next councillor for Beaches East York, saying he's entering the race because Mayor Chow encouraged him to run. At City Hall, Momin Qureshi, 680 News Radio.
0: 680 News Time, 10:07. Expect to hear plenty more last-minute additions to council races in the lead-up to Friday's deadline. In fact, here's another. Longtime Liberal MP from Scarborough North, Sean Chen, has told the Toronto Star that he intends to run in that ward. Those papers have not yet been filed. Chen resigned from federal office earlier this month, citing major injuries he suffered in a car crash while driving to Ottawa last fall, preventing him from traveling as much as he would need for that job. The Scarborough North seat in council is currently held by Jamal Myers, who is running again.
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1: Stefan Olup here from the 680 News Radio Traffic Center. All lanes on the westbound 41 collectors closed from west of White's to Meadowvale for a crash investigation. The 680 Traffic Watch continues.
16: As you thought Kraft dinner with ketchup was controversial, how about Kraft dinner in a blender? 680's Phil Martino joins us from the CNE with a preview of this year's craziest culinary concoctions.
5: From lobster on a stick for $23.90 to a foot-long butter chicken taquito for $14.95, there is something for everyone at this year's CNE when it comes to creative foods. Danya is with Danya's Donair.
22: So this year we made a sweet and savory twist with falafel poutine that has the poutine, the falafel popcorn bites with some pickles, turnips, dates, sweet sauce and tahini sauce.
5: Andrew's with Bacon Nation.
23: We have the root beer candy bacon. And then if you love smash burgers, you can also top your favorite smash burger with our root beer candy bacon. And then our super feature in collaboration with the CNE is they launched their new Sweet Heat hot sauce, and we created what's called our Sweet Heat cloud fries, which is crispy fries on the bottom and a cheesy cloud foam on top.
5: The CNE opens on Friday and it runs until September 7th. Phil Martino, 680 News Radio.
0: Markham Mayor Frank Scarpetti says he's proud of how the city handled the Honda Indy last weekend, even if there were major problems at the start. He says the Indy car drivers actually complimented the fresh tarmac laid on the street course.
24: I did not realize that some of these so-called premier racing circuits, some of them are not in the best of condition. So to have them come here and go on, and I did say, I mean, even before they got here, the drivers are going to notice the difference.
0: Friday's full day of on-track activities was canceled because the course wasn't finished yet or approved by safety inspectors. It was the first year Markham has hosted the event after it was moved from Exhibition Place, where it had been held since 1986.
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1: This report brought to you by Vertical CPA. So we continue to deal with this closure of the westbound 401 collectors from west of White's to Meadowvale. You're going to find it really slow from the express and from White's in the express and collectors. Before that, they've also set up construction now from west of Westney to approaching Brock Road. Couple of left lanes out there, and you're going to find delays through this stretch as well. Back to the closure. You cannot get on the highway until Meadowvale, but if you stick to the express lanes, you can't get back into the collectors until Morningside, and you can't get on off the highway until Nielsen if you choose that route. The on-ramps from northbound Port Union, westbound Kingston, and southbound White's all blocked as a result. Then at the 410 in the collectors, we have a crash in the right lane. Slow on your approach in the collectors. More delays through Highway 25. Construction in the left lane. Southbound on-ramp has also been closed down. You'll find more volume approaching Highway 6 South. Looks like construction here as well. Eastbound 401, east of Guelph Line, two left lanes out, and we're starting to see delays through Kelso now. At Hurontario Ontario in the express, right lane is out. Then at Yonge in the collectors, right lane is blocked. The ramps from Yonge also closed. The ramps to and from Bayview and to and from Leslie off limits as well. More construction in Scarborough at Vic Park in the express, right lane is out. And then the transfer to the collectors at Warden is also closed. Approaching Brimley in the collectors, left lane out. At White's in the collectors, two right lanes out. And then in the express, you're going to find the right lane blocked as well. If you're heading on the southbound 410, you'll find delays from Mayfield down to Sandalwood. Construction in the right lane here. The ramps to and from Sandalwood closed down. Eastbound on the QEW, jammed from here, Ontario to Dixie. More construction taking up the two left lanes. 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Your next update is at 10:21 with your forecast, Rob Haswell.
2: Clearing up overnight tonight, should dip to around 16. From there, sunshine and lots of it on the way for our Thursday. Should get to a high of around 24. More sun in the extended forecast. That's coming up in less than 10. Again, overnight tonight, our low, 16 degrees.
16: Right now, 21 degrees under mainly clear skies. Coming up, sports, 680 News Time, 10:14.
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16: 21 degrees under mainly clear skies. Good evening. I'm John Downs. Here are the top stories this hour. It's still unclear just what Canada's trade delegation has agreed to, but the Prime Minister's asking Canada's premiers to restock their shelves with American alcohol. There are also reports certain tariffs on Canadian goods will stick around, but at a much lower rate than previously threatened. Longtime Toronto City Councillor Paula Fletcher says she will not be running for re-election. The news comes as former Beaches East York MP Nate Erskine-Smith throws his hat into the ring to lead that city's ward. Deep-fried butter Oreos, s'mores pizza, Kraft dinner smoothies, a truly bizarre buffet, even by the standards of the CNE. Coming up after sports, his car was being stolen. Now a Scarborough man is facing charges for trying to scare off the thieves. 680 News Time, 10:15. Time for sports. 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
11: John, a disappointing night at the Trop for the Toronto Blue Jays, who lost 7-6 to the first place Tampa Bay Rays. Max Scherzer allowed 7 earned runs, but he also coughed up just 5 hits. Many of those runs, despite being earned, were at the hands of outfielder Jesus Sanchez, who missed 2 fly balls in left field, one that eventually led to a 2-run homer by Yandy Diaz, and another that resulted in a bases-loaded bloop that scored 2 runs, the first 2 of a 5-run fourth inning for the Rays that would be the difference, even as the Jays would mount a comeback. Alejandro Kirk with 2 more hits, including his 4th home run this month, his 7th of the season. So the Jays will go for the rubber match tomorrow against the Rays, and they'll send Shane Bieber to the mound against Ian Seymour for the Rays. Across the majors, the Baltimore Orioles playing against the New York Yankees tonight, and they fell 5-3 at home. So that means that the Orioles are now still a half game behind the Jays and tied with the Guardians for a game and a half back of the third and final wild card. The Jays are currently a game out. The Twins and the Rangers are the leaders of that third wild card, but it will soon be the Twins on their own, as the Rangers are currently losing 6-0 at home against the Nationals in the top of the 8th inning. It wasn't looking great at BMO Field tonight for Toronto FC. They were down 3-1 and down a player for most of the second half, but Daniel Saloy and Nicholas Dorsch would both find the back of the net, and the two teams would play to a 3-3 draw. TFC are now undefeated in their last 3 games. Disappointing night for the Toronto Tempo, who lost 93-82 in Washington. That is their 12th consecutive loss. Sports at 15 and 45 past every hour, or anytime at sportsnet.ca.
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1: Stefan Olup here from the 680 News Radio Traffic Center. All westbound 401 collector lanes closed down from west of White's to Meadowvale for a collision investigation. The 680 Traffic Watch continues.
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16: 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Toronto police have charged a 37-year-old man after he allegedly fired a gun during an attempted car theft in Scarborough. Officers were called to the Kingston Road and McCowan Road area before 3 o'clock this morning. Police say several suspects were trying to steal a car from a driveway that belonged to the resident of the home. No one was injured, but a nearby home was damaged by the gunfire. The man has been charged with discharging a firearm recklessly. Coming up, traffic and weather together. 680 News Time, 10:20.
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4: 6:08 News Time, 10:21 time for Rogers Xfinity Internet traffic and weather together on the ones. Here's Stefan Olop.
1: This report brought to you by a Jumbo Lobster Clubhouse. It is a rough drive on the westbound 401 as you make your way out of Durham into Scarborough. So it looks like they have some new construction set up now out in Oshawa at Harmony. Two right lanes are blocked there. Not seeing any delays, though. After that, we have more construction from Westney to Brock Road in the two left lanes. You will find it slow approaching Brock. And then after that, the big issue, the full closure of all collector lanes from west of Whites over to Meadowvale. As we move further into the evening, though, delays are easing up a little bit, but still slow in the collectors west of Whites. Express, though, appear to be in pretty good shape. You'll find a bit of a slowdown as you make your way past the crash site at Port Union, but delays are improving. You cannot get over to the collectors, though, until Morningside. You can rejoin the westbound 401 from Meadowvale, though. Access from northbound Port Union and westbound Kingston is blocked here. Southbound Whites Ramp to the westbound 401 also closed down. Further along at the 410 in the collectors, right lane taken out with a collision. You'll find delays on your approach in the collectors, so get over to the express if you can. After that, construction headaches in Milton at Highway 25. We have, looks like, the left lane taken out, southbound on-ramp also blocked off, and then a really slow approaching Highway 6 South. Eastbound, you're going to find delays from Kelso to Highway 25. Construction in the two left lanes at Hurontario Ontario in the express. Right lane is out. Construction set up in the collectors at Yonge in the right lane. They've closed the ramps from Yonge and the ramps to and from Bayview and to and from Leslie. And then a whole bunch of construction now set up in Scarborough, alternating between the express and collectors. So you're going to find a minefield of pylons from Victoria Park over towards Markham. Slow alternating express and collectors. And then at Whites in the collectors, two right lanes out. At Whites in the express, the right lane is also blocked. A slow go on the eastbound QEW from here, Ontario, to Dixie. We have construction set up here as well. It's blocking the two left lanes. And on the eastbound 403, construction set up as well from Erin Mills to approaching Mavis. You're going to find two right lanes blocked. The northbound Erin Mills ramp has been closed as well. Take on Lobster Mountain, the 2-pound plus tower of 10 lobster at Jumbo Lobster Clubhouse and Fishman Lobster Clubhouse. Savor the height of seafood dining in Richmond Hill and Scarborough. Your next update is at 10:31 with your forecast. Here's Rob Haswell.
2: Clearing up and drying up tonight, low near 16. Mainly sunny on Thursday with a high of 24. High of 26 and sunny on Friday. Even more sunshine on Saturday, but by Saturday afternoon we get a bit cloudier, and by Saturday night the rain returns. Saturday's high 27. Showers again Sunday, high of 22. Overnight tonight, clearing up, low near 16.
16: Down to 19 right now under mostly clear skies. Coming up at 10:30, still not entirely clear what Canada's trade delegation has agreed to, but the Prime Minister is asking Canada's premiers to restock their shelves with American booze. 6:80 News Time, 10:24.
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16: If fun by the water is part of your summer plans, the OPP say safety should also be part of that plan. Sergeant Kerry Schmidt says one choice could be the difference between life and death.
0: Unfortunately, the OPP have already had to investigate 16 marine fatalities this year. The primary cause is falling overboard and capsizing of the boat. About 80% of those victims that we recovered were not wearing a life jacket. You need to have a life jacket on for everybody.
16: Schmidt says 75% of all marine fatalities that they investigated happened on clear days with flat water and calm conditions. Coming up, check on weekend or regular business. 680 News Time, 1025.
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1: Stefan Olup here from the 680 News Radio Traffic Center. All lanes on the westbound 401 collectors closed west of White's to Meadowvale for a crash investigation. The traffic watch continues.
16: Time now for your dynamic market minute. 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
9: The TSX sees its first winning day of the week. It was up by 34 points today, 36,401. This snapped a three-day losing streak. Now shares in Algoma Steel today higher by about 16%. This company has been hit very hard by the U.S. trade dispute, and we did get word today that there's some sort of an agreement in place. Gold futures surging today up 2.6% to 4,478. There was pressure on the U.S. dollar today. And then oil was higher for a fourth day, up 89 cents to 85.83. That is still close to a multi-week high. U.S. crude oil inventories rose 4.4 million barrels last week. Now, on Wall Street, we did see gains here as well, even as the latest Fed minutes suggest interest rate hikes may be needed. The Dow today was higher by 119. It did finish off its high for the day, as did the S&P. It was up 16 points. The Nasdaq higher by 41. And yoga pants maker Lululemon is losing a third executive. The chief communications officer has announced he'll step down just ahead of the new CEO's arrival. The chief AI and technology officer and the chief strategy officer both announced they're leaving as well before Heidi O'Neill's arrival on September the 8th. Shares in Lululemon on Wall Street today up by about 0.5%. At the Business Center, I'm Chris McCusker.
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16: 680 News Time, 1029. Another tropical storm could be headed to Hawaii for the weekend just days after Hurricane Lala battered the islands. The Hurricane National Center says a tropical depression could form in the coming days to the east-southeast of the islands. The center says it's too early to tell the exact location or potential storm impacts. Lala never made landfall, but two people were killed. Your trusted news, 680 News Radio, is CFTR AM Toronto. 680 News Time, 10:30.
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12: Good evening. It's Wednesday, August 19th. I'm Brendan Lang.
16: And I'm John Downs. Here's what's making news right now.
12: A motorcyclist has critical injuries after being hit by a vehicle tonight in Scarborough.
16: Prime Minister Mark Carney briefed premiers today about the trade deal that has been agreed upon principle with the U.S. and has one big ask.
15: A surprise at City Hall, where longtime councillor Paula Fletcher has a change of heart, saying she will not run for re-election, while Nate Erskine-Smith wants to be the next councillor for Beaches East York.
12: And traffic alert, westbound 401 collector lanes are still closed at Port Union due to a collision. Your next traffic report is coming up in moments.
17: The Jays fall in Tampa, TFC draw against Charlotte. The Tempo's losing streak hits a dozen, and FAA is down a set in Cincinnati. Sports at 45.
9: A winning day on markets on both sides of the border. The Dow jumps by more than 100 points after the U.S. government intervenes in the bond market. Business at 56.
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12: Time for Rogers Xfinity Internet. Traffic and weather together on the ones. Here's Stefan Olam.
1: Thanks a lot, Brendan. 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So a rough drive still on the westbound 401. First off, you're going to hit some construction at Harmony in the two right lanes. Not really seeing much of a slowdown here, but it does build from Westney to approaching Brock Road, where we have more construction in the three left lanes now. They've closed another lane here. And then we have this full closure of the collector lanes from west of White's to Meadowvale, thanks to this ongoing crash investigation. Delays, though, improving. You'll still find it slow approaching the transfer to the express just west of White's. That's where you're forced into, and then delays continue in the express from that point over to the crash site near Kingston Port Union. You can get back on the highway at Meadowvale, but you can't get back into the collectors from the express until Morningside. After that, we had a crash in the collectors at the 410. It has just cleared and delays are easing up in the collectors, but a busy drive from approaching Highway 25 to approaching Kelso, where we have construction in the left lane. Southbound on-ramp from 25 closed as well. More delays approaching 6 South. Eastbound 401 construction delays from Kelso to Highway 25. Two left lanes blocked there. At Hure, Ontario, in the express, right lane is blocked. Then in the collectors at Yonge, right lane is out. The ramps from Yonge blocked. Ramps to and from Bayview and to and from Leslie all off limits as well. And then a whole host of construction projects in Scarborough alternating from the express to collectors, and we do have a couple of transfers now closed. The transfer to the collectors at Warden Block, transfer to the express at Kennedy also closed down. You're going to find it slow from Vic Park over to Markham, alternating express and collectors. If you're traveling on the northbound DVP, new problem at Lawrence. It's a crash in lane 2, second from the left. A very heavy drive now from Spambridge. 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It's Rob Haswell.
2: Clearing up and drying up as we move through the late evening and into the overnight hours. Will likely cool down a little but stay seasonal with an overnight low near 16 degrees.
16: Right now it's 19 degrees and mainly clear. 680 News Time, 10:33.
12: Breaking news from Scarborough. A motorcyclist is fighting for his life in hospital after being struck by a vehicle tonight. It happened at 9:30 at the intersection of Shepherd Avenue East and Grand River Boulevard. That's near Meadowvale Road. Paramedics tell 680 News Radio they transported a male in his 40s to hospital with critical injuries.
16: Police say the driver of the vehicle did remain at the scene. Stay with 680 News Radio for more on this developing story.
12: You're listening to All News Radio. Canada's premiers are showing mixed but generally positive reactions tonight after being briefed by Prime Minister Mark Carney on the tentative U.S. trade deal. They're not revealing details yet, but at least one has confirmed Carney made a key request of them to put American booze back on Canadian store shelves. The city's Mark McAllister has more.
18: We know leading up to these negotiations and during these negotiations, that was a sticking point and certainly something that U.S. lawmakers were probably looking to have dealt with. And as a result, we're now learning that part of this tentative deal that has come down, that the premiers in a meeting late this afternoon were asked by the prime minister to do something about it. In fact, Nova Scotia Premier Tim Houston offered this statement not too long ago, saying, quote, the prime minister has asked us as premiers to return the U.S. alcohol to shelves, so we'll work through that process accordingly. It's pending a final deal that is representative of the types of things that we've heard today.
3: Meanwhile, Bloomberg reports the deal could also lower U.S. tariffs on Canadian autos to 15%, with some steel and aluminum tariffs dropping to 25%.
19: Canada's auto industry has been among the hardest hit by Donald Trump's trade war, and that includes a manufacturing facility in Brampton that hasn't produced a single vehicle in years. The plant shut down isn't just impacting the workers, it's harming nearby businesses. City's Brandon Shugry reports.
21: Stellantis shut down production at this plant back in December of 2023, putting more than 2,000 Unifor workers on an extended layoff. Now, the plant continues to sit empty, and so do many of the surrounding businesses. One restaurant has already shut down in recent months, and now with Stellantis eyeing a potential sale of the plant, the businesses here worry more closures could be on the way.
22: We were shocked. We're kind of worried, like, maybe other places here will close too because of the plant.
21: Any potential sale of the plant would be limited, though. Brampton City Council has passed a motion so the land can only be used for automotive assembly and manufacturing. Now, Stellantis says they remain focused on, quote, finding a sustainable manufacturing solution for the plant. If the company were to shut down the factory or sell the land that it sits on, they would have to give the union 12 months' notice. In Brampton, Brandon Shugry, City News.
3: 680 News Time, 10:36. Peel Police are looking to speak to any potential victims of an online dating extortion scheme in Brampton. Investigators say one victim was allegedly extorted out of $6,000 during a meetup at a basement apartment after conversing with someone using the name Manisha Sharma. After agreeing to meet up with the person in August, the victim went to the apartment near Torbram Road and Peter Robinson Boulevard, where they were allegedly threatened and extorted. Two suspects have been identified, a 23-year-old and 35-year-old from Brampton. They're both facing several charges.
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0: paddleboard like I do, and I really had a moment and thought, I think it's time. I've done so much on the waterfront with so many people. Somebody else can carry that great waterfront forward.
1: One big name goes out, and another is trying to come in, with former MP and Housing Minister Nate Erskine-Smith entering the race to be the next councillor for Beaches East York. He says Mayor Chow urged him to do it.
2: Mayor Chow encouraged me to run and join the team and get things done at City Hall.
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3: 680 News Time, 10:38. Despite months of speculation surrounding his future, it's looking more and more like Maple Leafs' longest-tenured player is coming back after all. 680's Asher Roth explains.
4: Morgan Riley believes he'll still be a Maple Leaf this fall.
5: I mean, that's what I would expect.
4: The veteran D-man who first debuted with the Leafs back in 2013 has experienced the highs of winning the team's first playoff round in over 20 years, and the lows of all those bitter postseason defeats against teams like the Bruins, the Panthers, and even the Blue Jackets. But it was tough to match the frustration of this past season when Riley put up his lowest points per game and plus-minus totals since 2017. With all the changes made by new GM John Chyka, the 32-year-old was expected to get moved, but speaking at a charity event in Brampton, Riley says the rumors haven't bothered him.
5: I'm trying to stay focused, to be present, and I'm just excited for the season.
4: Training camp opens in less than a month. The Leafs' first preseason game is on September 19th against the Montreal Canadiens. From the Sports Center, Asher Roth, 680 News Radio.
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3: 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Traffic and weather together on the ones. 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
12: This report brought to you by Canadian Tire on the westbound 401. You're going to hit some delays now west of Harmony, where we do have construction set up in the two right lanes, and then more work being done from just beyond Westney over towards Brock Road. Three left lanes out here. At the moment, though, I'm not seeing too much of a slowdown. And then we have this closure. All collector lanes shut down from west of White's to Meadowvale. The good news is, though, delays have improved significantly. Just seeing a light bunch up now as you approach that transfer to the express west of White's, where you're forced into. You can get back onto the highway from Meadowvale, but if you stick with the express, you won't be able to get back into the collectors until Morningside, and you can't get off the highway until Nielsen. After that, we have construction delays in Milton through Highway 25 to approaching Kelso. They've now blocked two left lanes out here. The southbound on-ramp also closed, and then more delays approaching 6 South. Eastbound is slow from Kelso to Highway 25. Construction in the two left lanes here as well. At Hurontario Ontario in the express, right lane is blocked. And then we have construction in the collectors at Yonge blocking the right lane. The ramps from Yonge to and from Bayview, to and from Leslie closed. And then we have a whole bunch of construction set up in Scarborough, alternating from the express and collectors. A lot of lane restrictions and some transfers out as well. The transfer to the collectors at Warden is closed. The transfer to the express at Kennedy blocked off, and I assume they're going to close the

0: transferred to the collectors near Nielsen as well. If you're traveling on the northbound DVP, we have a collision at Lawrence. It's in the second lane from the left, lane 2, heavy drive from Spambridge. Eastbound QEW, really slow from east of here, Ontario, to Dixie. Construction in the two left lanes, and now they've set up pylons going westbound at Dixie. Looks like two left lanes blocked here. Heavy backup from the 427. Canadian Tire's back to class Big Red Sale is on. 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Your next update is at 10:51 with your forecast. Here's Rob Haswell.
1: Partly cloudy this evening, but clearing up overnight tonight and drying up as well. Should dip to 16 degrees. From there, sunshine on Thursday with a high of around 24 and more sun coming Friday. The extended forecast in less than 10. Again, clearing up tonight, overnight low 16.
2: At Pearson Airport now, temperatures sitting at 19 degrees and still a partly cloudy sky. Coming up next, to look at the top headlines in sports. 680 News Time, 1044.
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2: It's 19 degrees right now at Pearson Airport, partly cloudy skies. Good evening. I'm Brendan Lang. Here are the top stories we're tracking this hour. The driver of a motorcycle is fighting for his life this hour after being hit by a car in Scarborough tonight. It happened at the intersection of Shepherd Avenue and Grand River Boulevard around 9:30. Police say the driver of the other car involved did stay at the scene after the collision. Premiers were briefed today by Prime Minister Mark Carney on the trade deal with the United States. The Premier of Nova Scotia, Tim Houston, confirms one of the big asks from the Prime Minister was for provinces to put American booze back on Canadian shelves. And traffic alert, westbound 401 collector lanes are closed at Port Union due to a collision. We will have a full traffic report coming up at 10:51. And it's now time for sports, sent from Sportsnet 590 The Fan. Here's Asher Roth.
13: All right, Brendan, Jesus Sanchez made two costly misplays on fly balls, the second of which scored two runs en route to a five-run inning for the Tampa Bay Rays against Max Scherzer, and they would win it 7-6. Neither of those misplays was scored an error, so all seven runs that Max Scherzer allowed were earned runs. Scherzer, though, refuses to throw his teammate under the bus.
14: Two walks are not, that's not acceptable. Go back to the first, a hanging slider, that's not acceptable. So, I'm a team guy. I don't sit here and point fingers and talk about other people's mistakes. I talk about my mistakes, and I'm accountable, and I stand here in front of myself and answer mistakes that I made.
13: Brett Bateman had to leave the game with hamstring tightness. Josh Smith also appeared to hurt himself scoring on a hustle play in the sixth inning, but he did stay in the game. Shane Bieber will start tomorrow's rubber match against Ian Seymour. It'll be a matinee getaway game for the Blue Jays. Now, across the major leagues, the Guardians, the Orioles, and the Tigers all lost, which means they are all a single half game behind the Blue Jays in the standings. Jays are a half game behind the Rangers, who just finished off a 6-0 loss at home to the Washington Nationals. And it's the Minnesota Twins currently leading that third and final wild card by a half game over Texas and by a full game over the Blue Jays. Toronto FC played to a 3-3 draw with Charlotte FC at BMO Field. TFC now unbeaten in their last three games. The Toronto Tempo have now dropped 12 games in a row. They lost 93-82 at the hands of the Washington Mystics on the road. Happening now in Cincinnati, Felix Auger-Aliassime is in tough against American Francis Tiafoe. Tiafoe won the first set 6-3, and he's currently up 4-3 in the second. In some NBA news, the Cleveland Cavaliers are acquiring restricted free agent guard Peyton Watson from the Denver Nuggets in a three-team sign-and-trade that also involves the Clippers. The Clippers are also receiving Max Strus from the Cavs. Sports at 15 and 45 past every hour or anytime at sportsnet.ca.
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2: 680 News Time, 1049. A motorcyclist has died after a crash with a Brampton Transit bus. Emergency crews were called to Beauvais Drive and Great Lakes Drive east of the 410 around 9:30 this morning for reports of a serious crash. Peel Police say the victim was in his 50s.
16: Upon arrival, our officers located a motorcyclist, a male in his 50s, suffering from life-threatening injuries. Despite the best efforts of first responders, that 50-year-old male succumbed to their injuries.
2: The driver of the transit bus, a man in his 60s, was also transported to hospital, but his condition has not been released. The president of the Ontario Honda Dealers Indy at Markham says he's sorry the first day of the event had to be canceled last Friday. Jeff Atkinson takes responsibility for the track not being safety certified in time for on-track activities.
17: You know, we wanted to make sure everything was in place. We started the cars up on Saturday and 12 hours now of racing action, kind of 8:30 to 8:30 on Saturday, that we were ready to go and really get the weekend kicked off.
2: It was the first time Markham hosted the event after it was moved from Toronto's Exhibition Place, where it had been held since 1986. Now that the street course around downtown Markham has been certified, next year's process will be easier. Coming up in 60 seconds, traffic and weather together. 680 News Time, 1050.
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0: 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If you're heading out on the westbound 401, you're dealing with a lot. You'll find construction delays first through Oshawa beyond Harmony. We have two right lanes out there. And then from Westney over to Brock Road, three left lanes taken out. You'll find it busy through that stretch as well. And then all collector lanes remain closed west of White's over to Meadowvale for an ongoing crash investigation. No word yet on when they expect to have this reopened. It's been on the go since just before 8 o'clock. You're going to find that you can't get back into the collectors until Morningside. You can rejoin the highway though at Meadowvale, but if you stick to the express, you can't get back into the collectors until Morningside. And then after that, we have construction delays at Highway 25, two left lanes out there. Delays continue over to Kelso. Southbound on-ramp also blocked. More delays approaching 6 South. Eastbound eastbound. Delays from Kelso to Highway 25. Construction in the two left lanes. Construction in the express at Hurontario Ontario has wrapped up, but we do have work being done in the collectors at Yonge. Right lane taken out. The ramps from Yonge closed. The ramps to and from Bayview and to and from Leslie also off limits. And then a whole bunch of road work being done in Scarborough in both the express and collectors. It bounces back and forth. You're going to find all kinds of lane restrictions from Victoria Park over to Nielsen, but you'll want to be aware that we do have a few transfers blocked off. The transfer to the collectors at Warden closed. Same goes with the transfer to the express at Kennedy and with the transfer to the collectors at Nielsen. If you're traveling on in the northbound DVP, it's a slow go from approaching Eglinton to Lawrence, where we do have the center lane blocked with a collision. Eastbound QEW slow from Cawthra to Dixie. Construction here in the two left lanes. Westbound really heavy 427 to Dixie. Construction in the two left lanes as well. Ends today. 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Your next update is at 11:01 with your forecast. It's Rob Haswell.
1: Slight chance of showers in the early evening, then clearing up and drying up tonight. Low near 16 degrees. Sunny and 24 on Thursday. More sunshine Friday. High of 26. Then sunny to start Saturday, but getting cloudy in the afternoon with showers by Saturday night. High near 27 to kick off the weekend. Only 22 Sunday with more showers. Again, tonight clearing up. Overnight low 16.
2: Still a partly cloudy sky right now at Pearson Airport and 19 degrees coming up at 11 o'clock. The latest on a motorcyclist who is fighting for his life in hospital after being hit by a car in Scarborough tonight. 680 News Time, 1054.
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2: 680 News Time, 1055. The U.S. waged war in Iran is coming up on 7 months. It does not appear to be helping Trump's popularity, as a new poll shows his approval rating at just 33%. He summoned reporters to the White House today, but that's not what he wanted to talk about. It was about his renovation projects. ABC's Jonathan Carl has more.
25: He says the helipad will be more than just a place for his helicopter to land.
26: They can have people go there for cocktails and then walk to the ballroom.
25: And so it went for nearly 40 minutes. The president showing off White House renovations, which the Washington Post reports will cost more than $900 million. Unclear how much of that coming from taxpayers.
26: This is going to look incredible from the air and from every place.
2: The president also emphasized how important he feels those projects are, saying they will last long after his presidency. The market minute, 60 seconds away. 680 News Time, 1056.
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32: Markets holding on to gains today after the U.S. government stepped in to help cool bond yields. Changes being made on the 10-year and the 30-year treasuries, which have been closed to multi-decade highs. So all markets in the U.S. snapped three-day losing streaks. The Dow was higher by 119, the S&P up 16 points, and the NASDAQ higher by 41. Now, the TSX also snapped a three-day losing streak. It was higher by 34 points, 36,401. Philip Peterson is chief investment strategist at IG Wealth Management, and he says some valuations are a concern for him.
4: In Canada, we're looking at the Canadian banks, and this to us is an area of risk. They're trading at about a 50% premium to their historical averages, and this is one area that we think could trigger some volatility in the markets as we head into the fall months.
32: Shares in Royal Bank today down 3.1%, BMO stock down 4.4%. Gold futures today higher by 2.5% to 4,478. Oil was higher for a fourth day, up by 89 cents to 85.83. And then the Canadian dollar now getting close to 72.5 cents U.S. It sounds like Canada and the U.S. are now finalizing details for a new trade deal. But really, part of the movement today comes from weakness in the U.S. dollar, which was brought on by that move in the bond market. At the Business Center, I'm Chris McCusker.
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1: Good evening. It's Wednesday, August 19th. I'm John Downs.
2: And I'm Brendan Lang. Here's what's making news this hour.
1: A motorcyclist has suffered critical injuries after colliding with a car near Shepherd and Meadowvale in Scarborough.
2: Provincial leaders getting the rundown from the PM on what's in this trade deal with the U.S., and it includes a request to put American booze back on the shelf.
9: A surprise at City Hall, where longtime councillor Paula Fletcher has a change of heart, saying she will not run for re-election, while Nate Erskine-Smith wants to be the next councillor for Beaches East York.
10: Serving sweet corn and wasabi lemonade.
11: It's all about the big, bold flavors coming up. We have the rundown on all the creative food items you can enjoy at this year's CNE.
1: A forgettable day in the field for Jesus Sanchez as the Jays fall to the Rays. TFC come back to tie Charlotte, and the Mystics hand the Tempo their 12th straight loss. Sports at 15.
32: The U.S. government intervenes in the bond market, and Wall Street snaps losing streaks. The Dow up by more than 100 points, and it was a winning day on Bay. Business at 26.
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1: 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Here's Stefan Olam.
0: 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Westbound 401 from Harmony to Ritson. Heavy delays here thanks to construction. It's blocking two right lanes. And then as you approach Brock Road, three left lanes out with construction delays here as well. And then we have this ongoing closure of the collector lanes from west of White's to Meadowvale. But delays have settled down nicely. Still no word, though, from the OPP when they will have this reopened. And then you'll find it slow through Milton at High. Highway 25 continues to Kelso. We have construction in the two left lanes. Southbound on-ramps is closed and then slow approaching Highway 6 South. Eastbound, you're going to find delays now approaching Guelph Line. And then again from Kelso to Highway 25, we have more work being done in the two left lanes. In the collectors at Yonge, they've now blocked two right lanes. The ramps from Yonge to and from Bayview, to and from Leslie, all off limits. And then in Scarborough, a whole bunch of construction being done anywhere from Vic Park to Nielsen in both the Express and Collectors. You're going to find delays alternating Express and Collectors through here, and it's worth mentioning we do have a few transfer closures, so no access to the Collectors at Warden, to the Express at Kennedy, and to the Collectors at Nielsen. At White's in the Collectors, three right lanes out in the Express. The right lane is also blocked. Northbound DVP, a slow go from approaching Eglinton to Lawrence. Actually, looks like delays are easing up, so I hope that means a crash at Lawrence has cleared away. Really heavy on the QEW in both directions. Eastbound, we have delays Cawthra to Dixie. Two left lanes out with construction. Westbound, really so from approaching the 427 on the Gardner to Dixie. More construction in the two left lanes as well. Eastbound 403 remains busy as you make your way past Aaron Mills to about to Mavis. We have construction in the two right lanes. The northbound Aaron Mills on-ramp closed as well. Southbound 410 from Mayfield to Beauverde. We have construction in the right lane. The ramps to and from Sandalwood also closed. 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Here's Rob Haswell.
1: Partly cloudy this evening. It's still a slight chance of a shower, but even that clears up as we roll through the overnight with clear skies waiting for us as we roll on into our Thursday morning. We should see an overnight low of around 16 degrees.
2: Right now we have temperatures at 19 degrees in a partly cloudy sky. 680 News Time, 11:04.
3: Breaking news from Scarborough. A man riding a motorcycle was rushed to hospital after being struck by a car. Police say it happened at Shepherd Avenue East and Grand River Boulevard near Meadowvale Road around 9:30 p.m. Paramedics tell 680 News Radio they transported the man, believed to be in his 40s, to hospital in life-threatening condition.
2: Police say the driver of the vehicle stayed at the scene. Anyone with information is asked to contact Toronto Police. Stay with 680 News Radio for more on this developing story.
3: Canada's premiers are offering cautious optimism tonight after hearing from Prime Minister Mark Carney about the tentative trade deal with the U.S. They're keeping most details private for now, but one key request from Carney is now known. Nova Scotia's Premier Tom Houston says Prime Minister Mark Carney has put down an ask to all premiers, and it's about American booze.
5: In terms of alcohol specifically, the Prime Minister has asked us as premiers, as provinces, to return the U.S. alcohol to the shelves, so we'll work through that process. Of course, it's pending a final deal that is representative of the types of things we're hearing today, but certainly the Prime Minister has asked us to look at that.
3: Doug Ford has yet to weigh in on any of today's developments. BC Premier David Eby recently said there would be no chance in hell the bottles would be brought back onto store shelves.
2: 680 News Time, 11:05. U.S. President Donald Trump is boasting about reviving the Keystone XL pipeline project in trade negotiations with Canada. Canadian press reporter Diana Musina has more.
12: But it's not clear whether Keystone was ever off the table after Prime Minister Mark Carney pitched it almost a year ago. In April, Trump approved a new pipeline which would utilize parts of the abandoned but built Keystone XL pipeline from the Canadian side. Energy experts say the American president may be highlighting this as a win to appease U.S. voters. For Canada, experts say the move preserves the country's important trade relationship with the United States. Diana Musina, The Canadian Press.
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0: Stefan Olup here from the 680 News Radio Traffic Center. All lanes on the westbound 401 Collectors remain closed. West of White's to Meadowvale for a collision investigation. The traffic watch continues.
3: That's an about-face from longtime Toronto City Councillor Paula Fletcher, who's changed her mind and will not be running for re-election after more than two decades at City Hall. The news comes on the same day another familiar face in the East End files his papers to make the transition from federal to municipal politics. 680's Momin Qureshi's been following all the jockey at City Hall.
9: She's been a city councillor for 23 years. And even though she just registered for re-election 2 days ago, Paula Fletcher telling me today she was paddleboarding out on the lake and had a moment of clarity, deciding she's going to walk away from City Hall.
13: I can rest easy. There's been a lot done. And I have confidence in the people of Toronto Danforth that for 40 years, they've elected people with values that they have of inclusivity, green, climate, everything. I'm pretty confident that they'll get a good counsel.
9: While Fletcher is leaving, former Housing Minister Nate Erskine-Smith is hoping his council career is just starting, registering to run in Beaches East York because the mayor encouraged him to do it.
14: Mayor Chow asked me to step up and serve, and he answered the call.
9: Registration closes on Friday at City Hall. Momin Qureshi, 680 News Radio.
2: 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It's 11:07. Another longtime MP is now reportedly looking for a seat on City Council. After resigning from the House of Commons earlier this month, Sean Chen tells the Toronto Star he's looking to represent the ward of Scarborough North. Chen served Scarborough North as Liberal MP for just over a decade, but had to step down from federal politics due to injuries sustained in a car crash last year. Chen says his focus will 100% be on the upcoming fall election.
3: A Scarborough man is now facing charges after firing a gun to scare off thieves who were attempting to steal a vehicle from his driveway. It happened early this morning in the McCown and Kingston Road area. Police say a nearby home was damaged by the gunfire. No one was hurt, and police say the suspect left before officers arrived. The 37-year-old man is facing one count of recklessly discharging a firearm.
2: 680 News Time, 11:08. We're getting a sneak peek at the menu for this year's CNE, and it says bizarre as ever. 680's Phil Martino is checking out the offerings.
15: Kraft dinner smoothie, pickle cheesecake pop, and a lobster on a stick. Just a few of the interesting foods that will be served up at the X this summer. Harrison is with Concessions Inc.
16: We have our deep-fried butter Oreos, okay? 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
15: 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The CNE also offers up the traditional rides, games. 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There are concerts and much more. It all kicks off on Friday. The CNE runs until September 7th. 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
3: 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Coming up, traffic and weather together. 680 News Time, 11:10.
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0: This report brought to you by Rogers. Construction starting to sprawl across the highways. Let's start on the westbound 401. Slow from Harmony to Ritson, two right lanes out there. And then on your approach to Brock Road, three left lanes out. Delays through here as well. We still have a full closure. All collector lanes closed west of White's to Meadowvale for this crash investigation, but not seeing much of a delay here anymore. Keep in mind, though, no access from northbound Port Union or westbound Kingston. You can rejoin at Meadowvale. More delays through Highway 25 to Kelso. Two left lanes out there with construction. Southbound on-ramp closed as well. You'll find it heavy again approaching Highway 6 South. Going eastbound, it's slow approaching Guelph Line again. Kelso to 25, we have two left lanes out. They've now closed the express ramp to the northbound 400 for construction at Young in the Collectors. Two right lanes out. The ramps from Young to and from Bayview, to and from Leslie closed as well. Really busy through Scarborough as we have lots of construction being done in both the express and collectors. Anywhere from Vic Park to Nielsen, the transfers to the collector express to the collectors at Warden, express at Kennedy, and collectors at Nielsen all closed as well. If you're traveling on the southbound 404 DVP, ramp to Bloomington closed, and the ramp to Richmond now closed as well. Northbound ramp to Bloomington also off limits. A really heavy drive on the QEW in both directions. On the eastbound side, you'll find construction being done from here, Ontario, to Dixie. Two left lanes are out, really slow from Cawthra to Dixie. Westbound, two left lanes blocked at Dixie as well. You'll find a backup from approaching Highway 427. And on the Fort Erie bound QEW, more construction through Grimsby at Casablanca. Two left lanes out there. You'll find it slow from Casablanca to just beyond Christie. On the southbound 427, the ramp to the eastbound 409 closed as well. Delays on your approach. 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Your next update is at 1121 with your forecast. Here's Rob Haswell.
1: Clearing up overnight tonight, should dip to around 16. From there, sunshine and lots of it on the way for our Thursday. Should get to a high of around 24. More sun in the extended forecast. That's coming up in less than 10. Again, overnight tonight, our low 16 degrees.
3: Right now, 19 degrees under mostly clear skies. Coming up, we'll check in on sports. 680 News Time, 1114.
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3: 19 degrees under mostly clear skies. Good evening, I'm John Downs. Here are the top stories this hour. The driver of a motorcycle has suffered life-threatening injuries after colliding with a car in the Shepherd and Meadowvale area of Scarborough. Prime Minister Mark Carney revealing some key details of the new trade pact with the U.S. to his provincial counterparts. It does include a request to put American booze back on the shelves. A veteran of over two decades at Toronto City Hall has decided to call it quits. Toronto Danforth's Paula Fletcher says upon further reflection, she's decided she will not be putting herself up for re-election in the fall. And coming up after sports, B.A. Baracus is back on Netflix. 680 News Time, 11:15. It's time for sports from Sportsnet 590 The Fan. Here's Asher Roth.
21: John, the Jays fought back from a 7-1 deficit but couldn't finish the job. They fell 7-6 to the Tampa Bay Rays. Jesus Sanchez wore the goat horns in this one. He dropped a high fly ball off the bat of Junior Caminero in the first inning. He would score on a Yandy Diaz home run. And then Sanchez misplayed a routine pop-up with the bases juiced in the fourth inning, leading to a costly five-run inning. Manager John Schneider on the struggling outfielder.
22: I'm sure it's a play he would have liked to have made, you know, and you're sitting there two outs with walls up and in a 2-1 game. So you take your chances, but it looked like, again, kind of didn't see it or saw it, then didn't see it. But yeah, you got to check with him on what he saw.
21: More frustration for the Jays. Brett Bateman, the promising young outfielder, left the game with a hamstring injury. Shane Bieber will get the ball in tomorrow's matinee rubber match. Now, the Jays will find themselves going into tomorrow one game back of the third and final wild card, which is currently held by the Twins, who won today. The Rangers just lost 6-0 at home to the Nationals, so they are a half game out of the wild card, half game ahead of the Blue Jays, and the Jays are now a half game ahead of the Guardians, Orioles, and Tigers, who all lost today. Plenty of offense at BMO Field tonight. Toronto FC overcame a second half red card and came back to draw Charlotte FC 3-3. They are now undefeated in their last three games. The Toronto Tempo have now dropped 12 games in a row. They lost in Washington by a score of 93-82. This despite a solid game from rookie Kiki Rice. She had a team high 19 points along with two assists. Again, Toronto have now lost their last 12 games. Some NFL news. The Tampa Bay Buccaneers have agreed to terms on a two-year extension with two-time Pro Bowl defensive tackle Vita Vea. Elsewhere, the Seahawks are reportedly signing cornerback Trayvon Diggs to a one-year contract. And down in Cincinnati, it is now a final. Felix Auger-Aliassime, the tournament's second seed, has been eliminated in the round of 16 in straight sets by Francis Tiafoe. Sports at 15 and 45 past every hour or anytime at sportsnet.ca.
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0: 680 News Time, 11:19. A motorcyclist in his 50s is dead after a crash involving a transit bus in Brampton. It happened around 9:30 this morning on Beauverde, east of the 410. Peel police say the motorcycle rider was pronounced dead at the scene. The investigation into the crash is ongoing, but police say speed may have been a factor. Ontario Provincial Police say the body of a 73-year-old pilot has been found after his home-built plane disappeared during a flight from Oshawa last week. The aircraft left Oshawa Executive Airport at 8:30 a.m. on Friday, but never returned, prompting a major search in the Kawartha Lakes area. Plane debris was spotted earlier this week in Wolf Lake, and searchers later located the submerged plane and confirmed the pilot's death. The Transportation Safety Board is sending investigators to the Minden Hills area as police work on a plan to recover the aircraft. Coming up, a check for traffic and weather together. 680 News Time, 11:20.
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3: 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Really not a fun drive out there on most of our highways. Westbound 401, a slow go. Harmony to Ritson. We have construction in the two right lanes and then more pylons blocking three left lanes from beyond Westney over to Brock Road. Slow through here as well. And then we continue to track this closure. All collector lanes shut down from west of Whites to Meadowvale. Got a bit of an update from the OPP in the last few minutes. They say it was involving a tanker and another passenger vehicle, and they expect the closure to be in place for a few more hours, so we'll keep an eye on it for you. But for now, no access from northbound Port Union or westbound Kingston. You can get back on the highway at Meadowvale, but you can't get back into the collectors until Morningside. Slow go through Milton from Highway 25 to Kelso, where we do have construction in the two left lanes. Southbound 25 on-ramp closed as well. Heavy again approaching Highway 6 South. Eastbound delays on your approach to Guelph Line, and again Kelso to 25. Two left lanes blocked here. The express ramp to the northbound 400 has been closed down as well. And then at Yonge in the collectors, two right lanes taken out. It's slow from Yonge to approaching Leslie. The ramps from Yonge to and from Bayview, to and from Leslie closed as well. And then you're going to hit more delays through Scarborough. We have a whole bunch of work being done in both the express and collectors, anywhere from Vic Park to Nielsen. Lots of lane restrictions, and we do have a few transfer closures, so no access to the collectors at Warden, to the express at Kennedy, and to the collectors at Nielsen. And then more delays, Liverpool to Brock Road, express and collectors. So three right lanes out in the collectors, one right lane out in the express. If you're traveling on the southbound DVP, no access to Richmond. That ramp is blocked. It's slow on your approach to Dundas. On the westbound Gardner, new problem now. West of Kipling, two right lanes out with a collision. Lots of crews on scene, so it's heavy from Kipling Express and collectors, and delays continue right out to Dixie on the QEW. That's because we have construction set up near Dixie in the two left lanes, and then more delays Fort Erie bound through Casablanca, two left lanes out there. Eastbound QEW heavy, Cawthra to Dixie, two left lanes also blocked. Putting off blood work? Have a Life Labs technician come to you, starting at just $55. 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Your next update at 11:31 with your forecast, Rob Haswell.
4: Clearing up and drying up tonight, low near 16. Mainly sunny on Thursday with a high of 24. High of 26 and sunny on Friday. Even more sunshine on Saturday, but by Saturday afternoon, we get a bit cloudier, and by Saturday night, the rain returns. Saturday's high 27. Showers again Sunday, high of 22. Overnight tonight, clearing up, low near 16.
0: And right now it's 19 degrees under mainly clear skies. Coming up at 11:30, the driver of a motorcycle has suffered life-threatening injuries after colliding with a car in the Shepherd and Meadowvale area of Scarborough. 680 News Time, 11:24.
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2: A new Netflix show is letting viewers take a glance at the influencer life off the screen. ABC's Michelle Franzen has that story and more in tonight's Entertainment Update.
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4: 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And according to Earl, there's just as much drama in her real life as there is online. The show premieres September 4th.
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4: Also coming to Netflix, it's Untold Mr. T, I Pity the Fool. 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
8: What?
7: What? 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
4: After receiving a 7-minute standing ovation at the Cannes Film Festival, A24's Club Kid hits theaters November 6th. 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
12: Stefan Olup here from the 680 News Radio Traffic Center. All lanes on the westbound 401 collectors have just been reopened from west of Whites to Meadowvale. The traffic watch continues.
2: 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Here's Chris McCusker.
13: The U.S. Treasury Department is increasing the size of its liquidity support buyback operations for securities by at least double. Now, this applies to the 10-year and the 30-year in an effort to rein in long-term borrowing costs from multi-year highs. Philip Peterson is chief investment strategist at IG Wealth Management.
14: It does help the mortgage market in the United States. It does bring down mortgage rates on the 30-year and 15-year in the U.S., and that could be something that they are using as a tool to make the Republicans look good.
13: And we did see a winning day on Wall Street today, even as the latest Fed minutes suggested an interest rate hike may be necessary. Markets did finish off their highs for the day. The Dow was up by 119 points, the S&P up by 16, the NASDAQ higher by 41. On Bay Street, the TSX snapped a 3-day losing streak. It was higher by 34 points. 36,401 shares in Aurora Cannabis today up by about 5% after the Edmonton-based company urged shareholders to take no action after a hostile takeover offer from U.S.-based Curaleaf. Aurora also announced a deal to buy Internode Pharma Limited, a licensed importer and wholesaler. Gold futures today higher by 2.6% to 4,478. And then oil was higher for a fourth day, up 89 cents to 85.83. U.S. crude oil inventories rose by 4.4 million barrels last week. At the Business Center, I'm Chris McCusker.
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17: Good evening. It's Wednesday, August 19th. I'm Brendan Lang.
2: And I'm John Downs. Here's what's making news right now.
17: A motorcyclist has critical injuries after a crash near Shepherd Avenue and Meadowvale Road in Scarborough tonight.
2: Prime Minister Mark Carney spoke with premiers today about the new trade deal on the horizon with the U.S.
18: Just 2 days before registration deadline, longtime city councillor Paula Fletcher announces she will not be seeking re-election, while a prominent candidate is entering the race in Beaches, East York.
19: From deep fried treats to wild mashups, it can only be the food lineup at the CNE.
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19: We have a sneak peek straight ahead.
21: The Jays fall in Tampa, TFC draw against Charlotte. The Tempo's losing streak hits a dozen, and FAA is done in Cincinnati. Sports at 45.
13: Markets snap a losing streak on both sides of the border. The Dow jumps by more than 100 points, and the price for oil closes just shy of $86. Business at 56.
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17: 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Traffic and weather together on the ones. Here's Stefan Ola.
12: This report brought to you by Vertical CPA. Westbound 401, heavy delays from Harmony to Ritson, where we do have construction in the two right lanes. They've also just closed the ramps from Simcoe, then Westney to approaching Brock Road. Three left lanes out, minor bunch up here. Great news, though, as you just heard, all collector lanes now reopened west of White's to Meadowvale following that lengthy collision investigation. Looks like they've opened all the on-ramps as well. You'll find it slow through Milton from approaching Highway 25 to Kelso. Two left lanes out with construction here, and then more delays approaching 6 South. Eastbound, you'll find it slow approaching Guelph Line, and then again Kelso to Highway 25. Two left lanes blocked. The express ramp to the northbound 400 is a no-go. Construction here in the collectors at Yonge. Two right lanes blocked. The ramps from Yonge to and from Bayview, to and from Leslie also closed. Busy from Bayview to Leslie in the collectors, and then approaching the 404 in the express. And then you're not out of the woods yet. It's really busy through Scarborough. We have a whole bunch of construction on the go from Vic Park to Nielsen, alternating express and collectors. Lots of lane restrictions. No access to the collectors at Warden, to the express at Kennedy, and to the collectors at Nielsen. And then really heavy from Liverpool to Brock Road, express and collectors. Three right lanes out in the collectors, one right express lane blocked here as well. If you're traveling on the westbound Gardner QEW, it's a slow go from approaching Kipling Express and collectors. Just beyond Kipling, we have two right lanes blocked with a crash, and then delays continue out to Dixie, where we have two left lanes out with construction. If you're traveling further along, Fort Erie bound QEW, slow through Grimsby. We have construction set up at Casablanca in the two left lanes. Eastbound QEW, heavy from Cawthra to Dixie. Two left lanes blocked here as well. Southbound 427 ramp to the eastbound 409 closed as well. 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Your next update is at 11:41. With your forecast, it's Rob Haswell.
22: Clearing up and drying up as we move through the late evening and into the overnight hours. We'll likely cool down a little, but stay seasonal with an overnight low near 16 degrees.
2: Right now, it's 19 degrees under mainly clear skies. 680 News Time, 11:34.
17: Breaking news from Toronto Police. They say they are investigating after a man on a motorcycle was struck by a car in Scarborough this evening. It happened around 9:30 at Shepherd Avenue East and Grand River Boulevard, not far from Meadowvale Road. Toronto Police now confirming the victim was taken to hospital and has died from his injuries.
2: 680 News Time, 11:34. The Prime Minister has briefed the premiers on a tentative deal reached with the U.S. to temporarily hold off major duties on Canadian goods. After the meeting, Nova Scotia Premier Tim Houston said Mark Carney has a big ask to put American alcohol back on shelves. Eight provinces have banned the sale, including ours. City News Parliament Hill reporter Cormac McSweeney has more.
1: As Canada and the U.S. Try to work out the final details of a trade deal while the White House pauses their threatened 50% tariffs on hundreds of Canadian goods, premiers have revealed that they've been asked to put U.S. alcohol back on store shelves when a final deal is in place. This came after the first minister's meeting that was held where the prime minister updated the premiers about the potential trade deal that could be signed with the U.S. And Nova Scotia Premier Tim Houston, speaking with reporters, says the prime minister did ask the premiers to look at putting U.S. booze back on the shelves if there is a finalized deal. He adds whether or not Canadians actually buy it again is another question. Cormac McSweeney, Parliament Hill.
17: 680 News Time, 11:35. Canada's trade deal with the U.S. will leave the country's dairy supply managed system intact. That was one of the few details Canada-U.S. Trade Minister Dominic LeBlanc was willing to reveal after news of a draft deal that appears to have averted broad 50% U.S. tariffs. Multiple news reports have said the deal will see the U.S. lower its sectoral tariffs on Canadian steel and aluminum from 50% to 25%. LeBlanc has returned to Ottawa, while U.S. Trade Representative Jameson Greer says he'll brief Congress and American stakeholders on the negotiations.
2: A longtime Toronto City Councillor has called it a career just days after she filed the papers for nomination. This comes as a former Liberal MP has decided to take a run in his familiar ward, this time as a city councillor. 680's Momin Qureshi has more.
18: She's one of the longest-serving members on council, first elected back in 2003. Just 2 days ago, she put her name on the ballot to run for re-election. But Paula Fletcher tells me after spending the morning reflecting while on her paddleboard out on the lake, she's had a change of heart and will now be walking away from City Hall at the end of this term.
3: Well, I served when Jack Layton left, tapped me on the shoulder, and I was very happy to fill Jack Layton's shoes here. Big ones to fill. We did a lot of things together, and I've continued that in my work. I'm feeling like, oh, here's a new chapter going to open up for me and for Toronto Danforth.
18: Meantime, former Housing Minister Nate Erskine-Smith wants to be the next councillor for Beaches East York, saying he's entering the race because Mayor Chow encouraged him to run. At City Hall, Momin Qureshi, 680 News Radio.
17: 680 News Time, 11:37, and you thought Kraft Dinner with ketchup was controversial? How about Kraft Dinner in a blender? 680's Phil Martino joins us from the CNE with a preview of this year's craziest culinary concoctions.
6: From lobster on a stick for $23.90 to a foot-long butter chicken taquito for $14.95, there is something for everyone at this year's CNE when it comes to creative foods. Donya is with Donya's Donair.
23: So this year we made a sweet and savory twist, a falafel poutine that has the poutine, the falafel popcorn bites with some pickles, turnips, dates, sweet sauce and tahini sauce.
6: Andrew's with Bacon Nation.
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0: Ketchup was controversial. How about Kraft Dinner in a blender? 680's Phil Martino joins us from the CNE with a preview of this year's craziest culinary concoctions.
1: From lobster on a stick for $23.90 to a foot-long butter chicken taquito for $14.95, there is something for everyone at this year's CNE when it comes to creative foods. Danya is with Danya's Donair.
2: So this year we made a sweet and savory twist with a falafel poutine that has the poutine, the falafel popcorn bites with some pickles, turnips, dates, sweet sauce and tahini sauce.
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4: Well, the offense showed life once again, but the Blue Jays came up short against the Tampa Bay Rays thanks to a pair of costly bloopers by their left fielder. 680's Asher Roth recaps the disappointing defeat at the Trop.
5: The rough night began for Jesus Sanchez on just the second batter of the game for the Rays when he allowed a junior Caminero fly ball that he was right underneath to drop in, leading to a two-run homer by Yandy Diaz. But things got really messy when Max Scherzer loaded the bases with one out in the fourth in a one-run game.
6: Charging in Sanchez, and it drops in front of him. He was looking at the infielder.
5: Five runs would cross the plate in the inning for the Rays, which would be the difference after the Jays clawed back, ultimately losing 7-6. Jays analysts Kevin Barker and Caleb Joseph were united in their frustration.
7: I just don't know how you ever run him out there again.
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5: The Jays are now a full game behind the Twins for the third and final wild card in the American League. Shane Bieber gets the ball in Thursday's rubber match at Tropicana Field. From the Sports Center, Asher Roth, 680 News Radio.
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19: This report brought to you by African Lion Safari. Lots of construction to navigate through. Eastbound 401, a slow go approaching Guelph Line. Again, Kelso to Highway 25, two left lanes blocked there. They have now closed the collector's ramp to the 400 Black Creek, or they're in the process of closing it. They've already closed the express ramp to the northbound 400, so it looks like you're not going to have access to the 400 for now. Then at Yonge and the collectors, two right lanes blocked, a slow Bayview to Leslie collectors, and approaching the 404 in the express, ramps from Yonge to and from Bayview and to and from Leslie closed as well. Lots of lane restrictions set up in Scarborough in both the express and collectors, anywhere from Vic Park to Nielsen. Transfers to the collectors at Warden, express at Kennedy, and collectors at Nielsen all blocked as well. And then really slow approaching Liverpool to a Brock Road Express and collectors. Now, we already have construction on the go here. Three right lane.

0: in the collectors, one right lane in the express, and then we had a minor crash pop up near Liverpool in the collectors. Left lane was blocked. It didn't last long, though. It has been cleared away. If you're going westbound, it's busy. Ritson to Simcoe. We have two right lanes out with construction here. The ramps from Simcoe also closed. Approaching Brock Road, three left lanes taken out. A slow go through Milton through Highway 25. Two left lanes out there, and then delays approaching Highway 6 South. Westbound Gardner QEW, delays on your approach to Kipling from the Express and Collectors. Just beyond Kipling, we have two right lanes blocked with a crash cleanup. It picks up again from the 427 to Dixie. Two left lanes out with construction there. Fort Erie bound on the QEW. Go over the Skyway. We have the left lane blocked with construction, and it looks like we have a couple of right lanes blocked with maintenance somewhere as well. I haven't been able to locate that one. At Casablanca, two left lanes blocked with construction, and you'll find it slow through Grimsby. If you're traveling eastbound, it's busy from Cawthra to Dixie. Two left lanes out with construction there. Southbound DVP ramp to Richmond off limits. It's slow from Dundas. Over 1,000 exotic birds and animals. 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Your next update is at 11:51 with your forecast. Here's Rob Haswell.
1: Partly cloudy this evening, but clearing up overnight tonight and drying up as well. Should dip to 16 degrees. From there, sunshine on Thursday with a high of around 24 and more sun coming Friday. The extended forecast in less than 10. Again, clearing up tonight. Overnight low 16.
2: 19 degrees right now at Pearson Airport with a partly cloudy sky. Top headlines and sports 60 seconds away. 680 News Time, 11:44.
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2: 19, feeling like 20, partly cloudy skies at Pearson Airport. Good evening. I'm Brendan Lang. Here are the top stories this hour. A man has now died after he was hit by a car while riding his motorcycle this evening. The crash happened around 9:30 at the intersection of Shepherd Avenue and Grand River Boulevard, which is near Meadowvale Road. The driver of the other car involved did stay at the scene, according to Toronto Police. Prime Minister Mark Carney briefed premiers today about the tentative U.S. trade deal that has been agreed on by the two countries. Nova Scotia Premier Tim Houston confirmed this evening that the Prime Minister has asked the provincial leaders to restock American booze in Canadian stores. Ontario Premier Doug Ford has yet to make a public comment about the briefing. Now it's time for sports, and from Sportsnet 590 The Fan, let's head over to Asher Roth.
14: Brendan, it was an exciting game, but a missed opportunity for the Blue Jays, who lost 7-6 to the Tampa Bay Rays at Tropicana Field. Two costly misplays in the outfield by Jesus Sanchez allowed the Rays to put up 7 on veteran starter Max Scherzer. Manager John Schneider was trying to look at the positives.
15: I love the way that we came back against a really good pitcher and responded with 4 and then added on. So had chances to win it late. You know, Kirky kind of just misses it there up big, but I love the way we came back after that inning where it could have been a lot different.
14: Rookie Charles McAdoo had 3 hits and 2 RBI. Alejandro Kirk went deep for the third time in his last 5 games. Shane Bieber will start tomorrow's afternoon rubber match against Ian Seymour. Scoreboard watching across the major leagues, and most of the teams in the race with the Jays did them a favor. The Tigers fell 4-3 in Pittsburgh. The Twins did beat the Braves 6-4, so they are now the holders of the third and final wild card, one game ahead of the Blue Jays. The Orioles lost 5-3 to the Yankees. The Guardians were blanked 1-0 by the Giants. The Mariners did win 7-5 over the Brewers a day after losing 22-0. And the Texas Rangers were blanked 6-0 at home against the Washington Nationals. Wasn't looking great for Toronto FC, who were down 3-1 and down a player for most of the second half, but Daniel Saloy and Nicholas Dorsch would even things up, and the game would finish in a 3-3 tie. 19 points from Keke Rice was not enough, as the Toronto Tempo fell 93-82 in Washington. They've now lost 12 in a row. And Felix Auger-Aliassime's run is over in Cincinnati. The Canadian lost his round of 16 match to American Francis Tiafoe in straight sets. Sports at 15 and 45 past every hour, or anytime at sportsnet.ca.
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2: 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Toronto police have charged a 37-year-old man after he allegedly fired a gun during an attempted car theft in Scarborough. Officers were called to the Kingston Road and McCowan Road area before 3 o'clock this morning. Police say several suspects were trying to steal a car from a driveway that belonged to the resident's home. No one was injured, but a nearby home was damaged by the gunfire. The man was charged with discharging a firearm recklessly. A staged re-entry is unfolding in Summerlin, B.C. after a wildfire forced residents to flee earlier this month. CP's Jason White has the story.
18: More than 4,500 properties in Summerlin have been taken off the evacuation list, but they remain on evacuation alert, meaning they should be ready to leave at short notice. The Bald Range wildfire that forced them out continues to burn out of control, but away from the community. Some residents are now returning home to the stenches of wildfire smoke and rotting food in their fridges. For others, there's no home to return to. Some on the outskirts are still waiting as crews assess the ongoing risks and work to repair power infrastructure. Jason White, The Canadian Press.
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2: 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Traffic and weather together on the ones. Here's Stefan Olub.
0: This report brought to you by Foodland. If you're heading out on the eastbound 401, a lot of construction to be aware of. First project is near Guelph Line. 2 left lanes out. You're going to find it slow approaching Guelph Line. And then again, from Kelso to Highway 25, no access to the 400. Both the express and collector ramps shut down. Then at Yonge and the collectors, 2 right lanes taken out. The ramps from Yonge to and from Bayview, to and from Leslie also closed. Lots of construction continues continues through Scarborough in both the Express and Collectors from Victoria Park over to Nielsen. No access to the Collectors at Warden, to the Express at Kennedy, and to the Collectors at Nielsen. You're going to find delays alternating Express and Collectors through this stretch, and then really slow approaching Liverpool Express and Collectors to Brock Road. We have three right lanes out in the Collectors, two right lanes out in the Express now. Westbound at Harmony, two right lanes blocked, but delays here have eased up. The ramps from Simcoe remain closed, though. From approaching Brock Road, we do have construction in the three left lanes. They've also closed the southbound here Ontario ramp to the highway, and then it's slow through Milton from approaching Highway 25 to approaching Kelso. Construction in the two left lanes here. More delays approaching Highway 6 South. New problem on the northbound DVP. The ramp to Don Mills, southbound Don Mills, has been closed for a collision, and you're going to find delays on your approach. Northbound 404 ramp to Bloomington closed. Southbound ramp to Bloomington also off limits, and the ramp to Richmond on the southbound DVP has been closed as well. Westbound Gardner, problems west of Kipling have cleared away, but you're going to hit delays from the 427 to Dixie on the QEW. Construction here in the two left lanes. At Casablanca on the Fort Erie bound QEW, delays here as well. More construction taking out the two left lanes. Eastbound QEW, busy Cawthra to Dixie as you make your way through construction. Two left lanes out here as well. At Foodland, see what locals have picked for you, like Ontario raised chicken and pork. Add some local sizzle to your summer grill. Your next update is at 12:01 with your forecast. It's Rob Haswell.
1: Slight chance of showers in the early evening, then clearing up and drying up tonight, low near 16 degrees. Sunny and 24 on Thursday, more sunshine Friday, high of 26. Then sunny to start Saturday, but getting cloudy in the afternoon with showers by Saturday night. High near 27 to kick off the weekend, only 22 Sunday with more showers. Again tonight, clearing up, overnight low 16.
2: 19 degrees at Pearson Airport, feeling like 20 in a partly cloudy sky. Coming up at 12 midnight, a man has died after being hit by a car while riding his motorcycle in Scarborough this evening. 680 News Time, 11:54.
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2: 680 News Time, 11:55. If fun by the water is part of your summer plans, the OPP say safety should also be part of that plan. Sergeant Kerry Schmidt says one choice could be the difference between life and death.
26: Unfortunately, the OPP have already had to investigate 16 marine fatalities this year. The primary cause is falling overboard and capsizing of the boat. About 80% of those victims that we recovered were not wearing a life jacket. You need to have a life jacket on for everybody.
2: Schmidt says 75% of all the marine fatalities that they investigated happened on clear days with flat water and calm conditions. The TTC is increasing service to help people get around during the CNE. Starting this Friday, express shuttle buses will run from Dufferin Station to the Dufferin Gate Loop in a transit priority lane. Additional service is also being provided on the 29 Dufferin, 929 Dufferin Express, 509 Harborfront, and 511 Bathurst routes. The market mid at 60 seconds away. 680 News Time, 11:56.
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2: 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Here's Chris McCusker.
4: The Canadian dollar now trading close to 72.5 cents U.S. Now, we did see pressure on the U.S. dollar today, but the U.S. president said today that he may reduce tariffs on Canada because, as he put it, we have a very nice relationship with leadership right now. The comments came after an announcement earlier today that the U.S. and Canada had some sort of trade agreement in place. Bay Street finishing higher today for the first time this week. It was up 34 points, 36,401. Gold futures surging by 2.6% to 4,478. And then oil was higher for a fourth day, up 89 cents to 85.83 a barrel. That is still close to a multi-week high. Now, we did see a winning day on Wall Street after the U.S. government stepped into the bond market. Now, the move came after the yield on the 10-year and the 30-year hit multi-decade highs in the U.S. The Dow was higher by 119, the S&P up by 16 points, and the Nasdaq higher by 41. And shares in Moderna today getting close to a 2-year high, jumping by 177%, adding $44 billion in value to the company after the company announced trial success with a vaccine to reduce the recurrence of melanoma. At the Business Center, I'm Chris McCusker.
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10: Good morning. It's Thursday, August 20th. I'm John Downs.
2: And I'm Brendan Lang. Here's what's making news this hour.
10: Toronto police confirming a motorcyclist has died after colliding with a car near the Scarborough intersection of Sheppard and Meadowvale.
2: Jack Daniel could soon be bellying back up to Canadian bars. Prime Minister Mark Carney isn't saying too much about a possible trade deal with the U.S., but he is asking Canada's premiers to restock American booze.
11: In a surprising move, longtime city councillor Paula Fletcher announces she will not be seeking re-election, while former housing minister Nate Erskine-Smith wants to be the next councillor for Beaches East York.
10: It wouldn't be the CNE without weird food combinations.
28: Deep-fried butter Oreos.
10: And putting bubble tea to shame, introducing the Kraft Dinner Smoothie.
14: A forgettable day in the field for Jesus Sanchez as the Jays fall to the Rays. TFC come back to tie Charlotte, and the Mystics hand the Tempo their 12th straight loss. Sports at 15.
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10: Time for Rogers Xfinity Internet traffic and weather together on the ones. Good evening, Ben. Morning, Ben Davey.
0: Hey, good morning to you, John, and hello, Brendan, and good morning to the rest of Toronto. This report brought to you by Loblaws. Your longest delay this morning is through Scarborough on the eastbound 401. By far, the heaviest volume that we're seeing right now. The express are heavy from Brimley to Markham Road, and the collectors are stop and go from Victoria Park to McCowan. So, taking a closer look at the construction through that zone, eastbound 401 at Victoria Park.
6: Park, you lose the right lane in the Express and two left lanes in the Collectors. At Warden, the transfers to the Collectors are closed. Then at Kennedy and the Collectors, two left lanes blocked. Transfers to the Express closed at Kennedy. At Brimley and the Collectors, we have left lane construction. At McCowan and the Express, two right lanes are blocked. A lot like yesterday at this time, 24 hours ago, pretty much the same lanes in the same spots. At Nielsen, the transfers to the Collectors are closed. And then out at White's Road, you've got three right lanes blocked in the Collectors. That's all construction related. At White's and the Express, two right lanes now blocked with construction. Westbound 401, very slow at Highway 25. Two left lanes blocked, clears a couple of kilometers west of there, and then it jams up again, approaching 6 South. Lane restrictions in effect through there. Eastbound 401 past 6 South, very slow. Two left lanes blocked, then a short but heavy delay approaching Highway 25. Northbound Don Valley Parkway, suddenly slow. It's heavy from the Pottery Road overpass up to Don Mills Road. The ramp to southbound Don Mills is still closed from that collision Stefan mentioned on the last report. It appears all lanes on the actual northbound DVP itself are open. It's just that ramp that's blocked, but we got a lot of emergency vehicles there dealing with this. Some flashing lights that's obviously causing a visual distraction. So I'll have plenty of time to get past there and watch your speed on the approach. It backs up pretty quickly on that north DVP once you reach Pottery Road. You'll see the brake lights on the approach. QEW jammed both directions approaching Dixie. Eastbound two left lanes are blocked at Huron, Ontario. Delays from Cawthra to beyond Dixie. Westbound QEW, you're on the brakes off and on from the 427 to beyond Dixie. Two left lanes block that direction as well. 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Here's Carl Lamb.
12: It's partly to mostly sunny for today. Temperatures getting up to 25 degrees, and it will cool off quite a bit tonight. We're dropping down to an overnight low of 14 degrees, but all in all, it's a really comfortable day with very low humidity. Your high for today is 25.
2: 19 right now at Pearson Airport, partly cloudy skies. 680 News Time, 1203.
10: And breaking news from Scarborough. Police confirming a motorcyclist has died after being struck by a vehicle Wednesday night. It happened at 9:30 p.m. at the intersection of Shepherd Avenue East and Grand River Boulevard. That's near Meadowvale Road. Paramedics tell 680 News Radio they transported a male in his 40s to hospital with critical injuries where he later died.
2: Police say the driver of the vehicle did remain at the scene. Stay with 680 News Radio for more on this developing story.
10: A motorcyclist has died after a crash with a Brampton Transit bus. Emergency crews were called to Beauvais Drive and Great Lakes Drive east of the 410 around 9:30 this morning for reports of a serious crash that would have been on Wednesday morning. Peel police say the victim was in his 50s.
13: Upon arrival, our officers located a motorcyclist, a male in his 50s, suffering from life-threatening injuries. Despite the best efforts of first responders, that 50-year-old male succumbed to their injuries.
10: The driver of the transit bus, a man in his 60s, was transported to hospital, but his condition has not been released.
2: You're listening to 680 News Radio Toronto at 12:05. Canada's premiers are showing mixed but generally positive reactions after being briefed by Prime Minister Mark Carney on the tentative U.S. trade deal. They're not revealing details yet, but at least one is confirmed. Carney made a key request of them to put American booze back on Canadian store shelves. City's Mark McAllister has more.
15: We know leading up to these negotiations and during these negotiations, that was a sticking point and certainly something that U.S. lawmakers were probably looking to have dealt with, and as a result, we're now learning that part of this tentative deal that has come down, that the premiers in a meeting late this afternoon were asked by the Prime Minister to do something about it. In fact, Nova Scotia Premier Tim Houston offered this statement not too long ago, saying, quote, the Prime Minister has asked us as premiers to return the U.S. alcohol to shelves, so we'll work through that process accordingly. It's pending a final deal that is representative of the types of things that we've heard today.
2: Meanwhile, Bloomberg reports the deal could also lower U.S. tariffs on Canadian autos to 15%, with some steel and aluminum tariffs dropping to 25%.
10: Canada's auto industry has been among the hardest hit by Donald Trump's trade war, and that includes a manufacturing facility in Brampton that hasn't produced a single vehicle in years. The plant shutdown isn't impacting just the workers. It's harming nearby businesses. City's Brandon Shugri reports.
16: Stellantis shut down production at this plant back in December of 2023, putting more than 2,000 Unifor workers on an extended layoff. Now, the plant continues to sit empty, and so do many of the surrounding businesses. One restaurant has already already shut down in recent months. And now, with Stellantis eyeing a potential sale of the plant, the businesses here worry more closures could be on the way.
1: We were shocked. We're kind of worried, like, maybe other places here will close too because of the plant.
16: Any potential sale of the plant would be limited, though. Brampton City Council has passed a motion so the land can only be used for automotive assembly and manufacturing. Now, Stellantis says they remain focused on, quote, finding a sustainable manufacturing solution for the plant. If the company were to shut down the factory or sell the land that it sits on, they would have to give the union 12 months' notice. In Brampton, Brandon Shogrey, City News.
2: 680 News Time, 12:07. A big shift is coming in the Toronto Danforth Council race as a longtime participant in local politics has decided to retire. This comes as another name well known for his time spent in Beaches, East York federally, has thrown his hat in the ring to run as a city councillor. 680's Moman Qureshi has the latest on these developments.
11: Paula Fletcher has been a city councillor for more than 20 years. She didn't put her name on the ballot for re-election until this past Monday. But now she tells me, after some soul searching, she's had a change of heart.
17: I've been wrestling with this decision for a number of months, and today I went out on the lake in my paddleboard like I do, and I really had a moment and thought, I think it's time. I've done so much on the waterfront with so many people. Somebody else can carry that great waterfront forward.
11: One big name goes out and another is trying to come in, with former MP and Housing Minister Nate Erskine-Smith entering the race to be the next councillor for Beaches East York. He says Mayor Chow urged him to do it.
18: Mayor Chow encouraged me to run and join the team and get things done at City Hall.
11: The deadline to get your name on the ballot is Friday. At City Hall, Moman Qureshi, 680 News Radio.
19: The 147th CNE is set to open this Friday, and as tradition has it, that also means trying some food combinations that you may have never heard of before. 680's Phil Martino got to taste test some of those being featured this year.
20: Bring on the stretchy pants if you plan on trying all the interesting food creations at the CNE this summer. Rick's at Rick's Good Eats has come up with the footlong butter chicken taquito.
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20: 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It runs until September 7th. 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
19: 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Enpro says the price rose 1 cent at midnight to 174.9 cents a litre at most GTA stations. Traffic and weather coming up in 1 minute.
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19: 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How's it looking, Ben Davey?
0: Thanks, John. This report for Wayne's Auto Group. We have our eyes on a new collision on the eastbound 401. Tons of construction through there, and this crash certainly doesn't help. It's east of McCowan and the transfers to the collectors. The right lane is blocked. No emergency vehicles there yet, but the vehicle is pulled over, blocking the right lane. Four-way flashers on, so watch out for that. Traffic is moving very slowly through there anyways because of all of this overnight road work. Let's back it up to Victoria Park and run through the lane closures here. In the express at Vic Park, right lane blocked and the collectors, two left lanes blocked. Transfers to the collectors closed at Warden. At Kennedy and the collectors, two left lanes blocked with construction, and the transfers to the express at Kennedy also closed. Approaching Brimley and the collectors, left lane construction, two right lanes blocked at McCowan in the express, and then in this transfer to the collectors east of McCowan, now that this crash is blocking the right lane. So it's a pretty slow go through there in both the express and collectors, either way you choose. The transfers to the collectors are closed at Nielsen, at White's and the collectors, three right lanes still blocked with construction, and at White's and the Express, two right lanes blocked with construction. Really don't see much improvement on that eastbound 401 in either the Express or collectors until you clear Nielsen. It's a pretty smooth drive through Durham. I'm just seeing some volume now on the eastbound 401 through Durham. So this is near Liverpool. Let's take a closer look at this now. Eastbound 401 in the Express, jammed approaching Liverpool, in the collectors, jammed just past Liverpool. And that clears past Brock Road. We had a collision there earlier, nothing recent that I'm aware of, so I'm not sure if this is construction related or if we had a new collision. We'll try to get some more information on that for you. The other thing that we're watching right now is the northbound Don Valley Parkway, ramp to Don Mills, the ramp to southbound Don Mills, I should specify. That ramp is closed because of a crash. We do have quite a few emergency vehicles there on scene to deal with it. And the resulting delay on the northbound DVP stretches back to about Pottery Road, even a little bit earlier than that now, right around the ramp to Bayview Bloor. You're going to see brake lights on that northbound DVP, and from there it is jammed solid all the way up towards Don Mills. Not aware of any live lanes blocked on the northbound Don Valley Parkway, but with emergency vehicles there, everyone is slowing on the way by. 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Your next report coming up in less than 10 minutes with the forecast. Here's Carl Lamb.
12: For today, it'll be partly to mostly sunny, and the humidity is low. It's not super breezy out there either, and 25 will be the high. And then for tonight, we're down to a low of 14, so cooling off and very comfortable once again. Then for Friday, sun and cloud, temperatures up to 24, and then we'll cool down to just 16 degrees on Friday night, where we're starting to get a little bit of humidity creeping back in for Saturday. Your high for today is 25.
19: Right now, it's 19 degrees under mostly clear skies. Coming up, we'll look at sports. 680 News Time, 12:14.
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19: It is 16 degrees. Good evening, morning. Good morning. I'm John Downs. Here are the top stories this hour. The driver of a motorcycle has died after colliding with a car near the intersection of Shepherd and Meadowvale in Scarborough. It's still unclear just what Canada's trade delegation has agreed to, but the Prime Minister is asking Canada's premiers to restock their shelves with American alcohol. Longtime Toronto City Councillor Paula Fletcher says she will not be running for re-election. The news comes as former Beaches East York MP Nate Erskine-Smith throws his hat into the ring to lead that city ward. Coming up after sports, YouTube and Netflix going to battle over big name content creators. 680 News Time, 12:16. 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Here's Asher Roth.
1: John, the Blue Jays defense let them down in a 7-6 loss to the Tampa Bay Rays at the Trop. Jesus Sanchez made two costly misplays on fly balls, the second of which would allow two runs to score off of Max Scherzer in a 5-run fourth inning. Neither of those misplays was scored an error, so all 7 of the runs that Scherzer allowed were earned. Despite that, the veteran hurler refused to blame his outfielder.
2: Two walks are not, that's not acceptable. Go back to the first, a hanging slider, that's not acceptable. So, I'm a team guy. I don't sit here and point fingers and talk about other people's mistakes. I talk about my mistakes, and I'm accountable, and I stand here in front of myself and answer mistakes that I made.
1: Even though he says that, the cameras did catch him looking visibly frustrated as Sanchez dropped that ball. The Jays are still just a game behind the Twins for the third and final wild card. They will go for the series win at 1 this afternoon with Shane Bieber on the bump against Ian Seymour. On the pitch, Toronto FC extended their unbeaten streak to 3, coming back to draw Charlotte FC 3-3. Marcus Zimmermanchik scored his first MLS goal, while Nicholas Dorsch scored the equalizer in stoppage time before taking an elbow to the face and having to leave the game. The Reds are in Miami on Saturday night. Another rough game for the Toronto Tempo, who lost 93-82 to the Washington Mystics on the road for their 12th consecutive loss. And some NBA news. The Cleveland Cavaliers are acquiring restricted free agent guard Peyton Watson from the Denver Nuggets in a 3-team sign-and-trade that also involves the Clippers, who will receive Raptor killer Max Strus from the Cavs, while Denver gets a first-round pick from Cleveland in 2031 and Sacramento's second-rounder in 2032. Sports at 15 and 45 past every hour or anytime at sportsnet.ca.
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19: 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A staged re-entry is unfolding for residents of Summerland, BC, who were forced out by wildfire earlier this month. But the fire that sent them fleeing continues to burn out of control away from the community. The Bald Range Fire has destroyed about 150 structures. More than 4,500 properties in Summerland have been taken off the evacuation list, but they remain on evacuation alert. A Nova Scotia musician has ended a civil lawsuit against Google he filed in the Ontario Superior Court of Justice earlier this year. Cape Breton fiddler Ashley McCausick claimed the online giant defamed him by falsely identifying him as a sex offender in an AI-generated summary. In a statement of claim, he said the summary falsely asserted he had been convicted of a series of offenses, including sexual assault, internet luring involving a child, and assault causing bodily harm. The Juno Award winner also claimed in the lawsuit the summary wrongly stated that he had been listed on the National Sex Offender Registry. McIsaac has not provided a reason for ending the lawsuit. Coming up, a check of traffic and weather together, 680 News Time, 1220.
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19: 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Time for Rogers Xfinity Internet traffic and weather together on the ones. Here's Ben Davey.
0: Thank you so much, John. This report is brought to you by Aero Furniture. We are watching a couple of areas right now. First, the northbound Don Valley Parkway, which is jammed solid now from the Pottery Road overpass up to the ramp for southbound Don Mills Road. This is because of a crash that has forced the closure of the off-ramp off the northbound Don Valley Parkway to southbound Don Mills. Not aware of any live lanes blocked on the DVP itself. At one point, this was backed up all the way to Bayview Bloor. Starting to see some improvement now, so it looks like traffic is starting to get through. As that North DVP gradually starts to improve. The other area we're watching is on the eastbound 401 through Scarborough. So a lot of construction, but on top of that, a crash east of McCowan in the transfer to collector lanes had the right lane blocked. They got that cleared fairly quickly, so no problems in those transfer lanes now, but the construction remains. So the eastbound 401, very slow. Victoria Park off and on out towards Markham Road. At Vic Park and the Express, right lane construction, two left lanes blocked in the collectors. Transfers to the collectors closed at Warden. Transfers to the Express closed at Kennedy, and at Kennedy and the collectors, you have two left lanes blocked. At Brimley in the collectors, left lane construction, two right lanes blocked. At McCowan in the Express, at Nielsen, the transfers to the collectors are closed completely. And then at White's, you've got three right lanes blocked on the eastbound 401 in the collector lanes, and two right lanes blocked at White's in the Express. Also pretty slow on the eastbound 401 through Pickering right now. Looks like a very heavy volume in the Express lanes approaching Liverpool. The collector's a little bit slow past Liverpool. Not quite as bad, though. I'd definitely pick the collectors over the Express right now through that stretch. Either way, both the Express and collectors clear quickly past Brock Road. Some construction is cleared on the eastbound 407 from Yonge to Bayview. We had three right lanes blocked with construction. Volume very light, no delays, and all of those lanes have reopened. Also, some construction is cleared on the westbound 403 Hamilton area. At York Boulevard, there was right lane construction. That has finished up. And the ramp to Main Street West is reopened off the westbound 403 as well. 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With your extended forecast now, here's Carl Lamb.
12: Just a couple of really nice days on the way across the GTA. So for today, it's partly to mostly sunny, not too humid. Winds are not a big factor today either. 25 for the high and cooling off tonight. Really, really comfortable. Great sleeping weather with a low of 14. Then for tomorrow, sun and cloud, temperatures up to 24 and then cooling down to 16 on Friday night. Then for Saturday, we'll have some sun to start. Clouds increase. Rain showers come in later in the day too and a high of 26. Your high for today is 25.
19: Right now, 16 degrees under clear skies. 680 News Time, 1224.
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19: 680 News Time, 1225. YouTube is reportedly offering millions of dollars to popular channels to try and stop them from being poached by Netflix. People familiar with the conversations tell Bloomberg that they are discussing directly financing some programs while also offering to allot a portion of major brand deals to creators, but nothing's finalized. YouTube has also said creators who do sign deals with Netflix will face consequences. Netflix has been pursuing agreements with dozens of prominent YouTube channels, such as Hot Ones, the celebrity talk show. Recently, many hit movies such as Obsession and Backrooms were directed by creators who became popular on YouTube. Coming up, a check of business. 680 News Time, 1225.
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24: Today we get the latest quarterly results from the biggest store chain in the world. And the news from Walmart is expected to be that its sales are up, but so are its costs. Continued economic uncertainty, including inflation, means shoppers fleeing to value, which likely meant an increase in customers and the fullness of their shopping carts last quarter. But growth in comparable sales could be the weakest since 2022. Walmart is also facing higher distribution and fulfillment expenses, which could partly offset market optimism over its sales. The day after discount retailer TJX, owner of TJ Maxx, Marshalls, and Home Goods, posted stronger than forecast sales for last quarter thanks to the consumer flight to bargains, we hear today from TJX's big rival. Analysts think Ross Stores could raise its profit forecast for the year to go along with stronger than expected earnings for last quarter. Comparable sales for Ross are expected to have more than tripled from a year ago. Andrew O'Day, Bloomberg Radio.
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19: 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The U.S. waged war in Iran is coming up on 7 months. It does not appear to be helping Trump's popularity, as a new poll shows his approval rating at just 33%. He summoned reporters to the White House Wednesday, but that's not what he wanted to talk about. It was about his renovation projects. ABC's Jonathan Carl has more.
27: He says the helipad will be more than just a place for his helicopter to land.
28: They can have people go there for cocktails and then walk to the ballroom.
27: And so it went for nearly 40 minutes, the president showing off White House renovations, which the Washington Post reports will cost more than $900 million. Unclear how much of that coming from taxpayers.
28: This is going to look incredible from the air and from every place.
19: The president also emphasized how important he feels these projects are, saying they will last long after his presidency. Your trusted news, 680 News Radio, is CFTR-AM Toronto. 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
29: Good morning. This is Thursday, August 20th. I'm Logan Libiak. Here's what's making news right now. A motorcyclist in Scarborough is dead after being struck by a vehicle last night. American booze could once again be available on Canadian store shelves soon as a new trade deal with the United States starts to take shape. After more than 20 years on the job, longtime Toronto City Councillor for Toronto Danforth, Paula Fletcher, says she's retiring, leaving another open seat at City Hall. And this year's Toronto International Film Festival is keeping homegrown programming at the forefront of this, giving new opportunities to Canadian filmmakers. Jaysville and Tampa TFC draw against Charlotte. The Tempo's losing streak hits a dozen, and FAA is done in Cincinnati. Sports at 45. 680 News Time, 12:31. Time for Rogers Xfinity Internet. Traffic and weather together on the ones. We say good morning to Ben Davey.
0: Thank you, Logan. Good morning and welcome. This report is brought to you by Canadian Rack Technologies. New problem, westbound 401 at Markham Road in the Express. There's a stalled vehicle blocking the left lane. I'm not seeing any delays as a result of it. The westbound 401 moving very well through Scarborough and across Toronto. Where you do run into heavy volume on the westbound 401 is west of Highway 25, although that's starting to improve now as well. We do have two left lanes blocked with construction west of Milton. And then we do have a very heavy jam up now on the westbound 401 approaching 6 South. Lane restrictions in effect through there due to long-term construction. If you're on the eastbound side of that, east of Highway 6 South is where your delay is. That's about a kilometer or so. Then it improves on the other side of Guelph Line. And then a little bit of a slow crawl again on the eastbound 401 through Guelph Line. Two left lanes blocked with construction. Still slow, but that's not nearly as backed up as it was even just 30 minutes ago. Now, we do have heavy volume on the northbound Don Valley Parkway still. This is because of a crash that forced the closure of the ramp to southbound Don Mills. Taking a look at it, we see quite a few emergency vehicles still on scene blocking that ramp to Don Mills. The backup on the northbound DVP has slightly improved, but not much. You're on the brakes just past the Pottery Road overpass, and from there it's solid until you clear Don Mills Road. North of there, no problems on the northbound DVP at all. It's a smooth drive onto the northbound 404, continuing to move well through York Region. If you're on the westbound 403 at Aaron Mills, HOV and left lane blocked with construction. The westbound 403 ramp to Winston Churchill closed for maintenance. And then at the QEW on the westbound 403, we have right lane construction. 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Your next report in less than 10 minutes with the forecast. Here's Carl Lamb.
29: We'll have low humidity today across the GTA. Temperatures getting up to 25 degrees. It's partly to mostly sunny, and it's not too windy either. All in all, it's a fantastic looking day. Then for tonight, clear with a few clouds and temperatures down to 14. Your high for today is 25.
25: Right now in downtown Toronto, it's 19 degrees under a clear sky. 680 News Time, 12:33. Toronto police are investigating after a man on a motorcycle was struck and killed by a car in Scarborough Wednesday evening. It happened around 9:30 last night at Shepherd Avenue East and Grand River Boulevard, not far from Meadowvale Road. Paramedics tell 680 News Radio they transported a man in his 40s to hospital in critical condition, where he later died. Police say the driver of the vehicle is cooperating with the investigation. Anyone with information or dash cam video is asked to contact police. We are getting more details and the reaction on a new Canada-U.S. trade deal that halted new tariffs on a range of Canadian goods. Prime Minister Mark Carney held a First Minister's meeting Wednesday to update Canadian premiers on the status of a deal. City's Zhao Li Li has more.
1: Nova Scotia's Tim Houston said he was optimistic about what he heard and that Mark Carney has asked premiers to put American alcohol back on sale if a deal goes through. The night before, just hours before new 50% tariffs would have kicked in, the U.S. president posted they'd be paused for 3 days as Canada and the U.S. had a deal in principle.
2: We may bring some of the tariffs down to a level where other countries are because Canada was paying a higher tariff.
25: Houston says whether Canadians will actually buy American booze when it gets back on shelves is a whole other discussion. Bloomberg is also reporting that the deal could lower U.S. tariffs on Canadian autos to 15%, with some steel and aluminum tariffs dropping to 25%. 680 News Time, 12:34. One Toronto City Councillor will be absent from City Hall come October. Paula Fletcher says she will no longer be running for re-election in Toronto Danforth this fall and will instead be retiring. The decision comes just 2 days after she had registered to seek another term in the riding. In a letter posted to X, Fletcher says she changed her mind while paddleboarding on Lake Ontario Wednesday morning. Fletcher was first elected to council in 2003 and will finish her current term in mid-November. Her retirement leaves another seat on City Council open, along with Parkdale High Park after Gord Perk's retirement and Beaches East York, where incumbent Brad Bradford is running for mayor.
29: Canadian talent will be at the forefront of this year's Toronto International Film Festival. 61 Canadian films will be shown at the festival this year, 55 of them making their world premieres. And as City Zafia Ba tells us, this year's festival is providing new opportunities for Canadian filmmakers.
4: Filmmakers and officials say it's all about showcasing homegrown stories and experiences on the global stage.
5: There's something different and distinct about Canadian stories.
4: It was all about highlighting the Canadian titles being showcased at the Toronto International Film Festival next month. The films, docs, and shorts each named on Wednesday at the TIFF Lightbox Theatre. And launching this year at TIFF, The Market, a place where filmmakers can showcase their work and connect with other global industry leaders, a new innovation hub for Canadian storytellers to build new connections and push Canadian stories beyond our borders.
5: We know that Canada turns out great storytellers, great filmmakers, Denis Villeneuve, so many others, Sarah Polley and others, but what we need is opportunities for our storytellers to meet the whole world.
4: Now save the date. TIFF kicks off on September 10th. Afia Ba, City News, Toronto.
29: 680 News Time, 12:36. Toronto police are searching for a suspect they say sexually assaulted a child in the city earlier this week. Police say they were called around 4:15 p.m. Tuesday to Roundhouse Park in the City Place neighborhood for reports of a sexual assault. It's alleged a six-year-old child was playing in the park when a male suspect walked up and sexually assaulted them. When confronted by the child's parent, the suspect allegedly sexually assaulted the child again before fleeing the area. The man is described as approximately 55 to 60 years old.

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4: Now the News Radio Toronto gas price update. Enpro says the price rose 1 cent at midnight, up to $1.749 a liter at most GTA stations. In 60 seconds, we'll have traffic and weather together on the ones. 680 News Time, 1240.
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7: Thank you, Logan. This report for Lexus of Oakville. And thanks to the traffic spotter who just called in to let us know that east of Gananoque, the 401 has been closed both directions between Reynolds Road and County Road 2. All traffic is being forced off through that stretch. We're not going to cover that so much in our traffic reports, but we'll certainly send it over to the newsroom for more details on that story. It sounds like the 401 may be closed for about 7 or 8 hours, both directions through that stretch. If you're headed out that way over the Friday morning drive, certainly something to keep in mind. And again, we'll try to get some more details on that for you in our news reporting. Here in Toronto, we have volume on the northbound Don Valley Parkway, and it is because the ramp to Don Mills, southbound Don Mills, was closed. Looks like it still is closed, but the volume on the northbound DVP has improved. Just a short delay right now from the Millwood Road overpass to the exit for southbound Don Mills, which I can see on our cameras here, is still blocked off. We got about 4 emergency vehicles still blocking off that ramp to southbound Don Mills. So you're not going to be able to get off there. Probably have to use the northbound Don Mills ramp and figure out some sort of alternate way to get where you need to go. Or get off at Bayview Bloor. That's certainly always an option as well if you're trying to get it into the East York neighborhoods. If you're traveling on the eastbound 401 right now, we've got lots of construction. So across the top of the city at Yonge and the Collectors, 2 right lanes blocked. No access to the eastbound 401 from Yonge, Bayview, or Leslie. The ramps to Bayview and Leslie closed off the eastbound 401. Much improved through Scarborough, but we do have lane closures and construction on the go. At Victoria Park and the Express, right lane construction in the Collectors, 2 left lanes are blocked. At Warden, transfers to the Collectors are closed. At Kennedy and the Collectors, 2 left lanes are blocked, and the transfers to the Express closed at Kennedy as well. Approaching Brimley and the Collectors, left lane construction in the Express, 2 right lanes blocked. At Nielsen, transfers to the Collectors are closed. Then at White's Road, you lose 3 right lanes in the Collectors, 2 right lanes in the Express. Volume pretty light, so we're not seeing much in terms of a delay through there. There is a shorter delay, though, on the eastbound 401 just past Liverpool. Looks like most of that is in the Express. Stick with the Collectors. That's definitely your better option. Both Express and Collectors clear on the other side of Brock Road. 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Your next report in less than 10 minutes with a forecast now. Here's Carl Lamb.
8: Lots of sunshine today across the GTA. Temperatures getting up to a guaranteed high of 25 degrees, and the humidity's low. The winds aren't super blustery either. And then for tonight, a few clouds sticking around, but mainly clear with a low of 14. Then for Friday, a mix of sun and clouds, still really nice, really comfortable with a high of 24, and then down to 16 on Friday night. Your high for today is 25.
4: Right now in downtown Toronto, it's 19 degrees under a clear sky. 680 News Time, 1244. 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
4: It's 19 degrees in downtown Toronto right now under a clear sky. Good morning. I'm Logan Lidiak. Here are the top stories this hour. Toronto police are investigating after a man was killed when he was struck by a vehicle in Scarborough last night. It happened in the area of Sheppard Avenue East and Grand River Boulevard. Police say the driver of the vehicle is cooperating. And Prime Minister Mark Carney is reportedly asking Canada's premiers to put American booze back on store shelves. It comes following a new tentative agreement which was reached between the two countries that saw Trump bring a halt to 50% tariffs on Canadian goods. 680 News Time, 12:45. Now it's time for sports. 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
5: Well, Logan, the Blue Jays fought back from a 7-1 deficit but couldn't finish the job in a 7-6 loss to the Tampa Bay Rays. Jesus Sanchez wore the goat horns in this one. He dropped a high fly ball off the bat of Junior Caminero in the first, who would score on a Yandy Diaz home run. And then he misplayed another routine fly ball with the bases loaded in the fourth, leading to a costly 5-run inning. Manager John Schneider on his struggling outfielder.
6: I'm sure it's a play he would have liked to have made, and you're sitting there two outs with walls up in a 2-1 game, so you take your chances, but it looked like kind of didn't see it or saw it then didn't see it, but yeah, you got to check with him on what he saw.
5: More injury concern as well for the Blue Jays after outfielder Brett Bateman left the game with a hamstring injury. Shane Bieber gets the ball in today's afternoon rubber match against Ian Seymour. Now across the majors, the Rangers, Guardians, Orioles, and Tigers all lost as well. The Twins won their third straight, so they now hold sole possession of the third wild card in the American League by a half game on Texas. They're a full game ahead of the Jays, who are a half game up on Cleveland, Baltimore, and Detroit. Despite being down a man for most of the second half, Toronto FC played to a 3-3 draw with Charlotte FC. They're now undefeated in their last three games. On the hard court, 19 points from Kiki Rice was not enough as the Toronto Tempo fell 93-82 in Washington for their 12th straight loss. And some tennis news, Felix Auger-Aliassime's run is over in Cincinnati. The Canadian lost his round of 16 match to American Francis Tiafoe in straight sets. Sports at 15 and 45 past every hour or anytime. 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

0: listening to 680 News Radio Toronto. Good morning. I'm Brendan Lang. An event in Toronto is teaching second-generation Filipinos in Canada an ancient way of script writing used before the Philippines was colonized by Spain in the 1600s. Theresa Rodula with Omni News has more on Harana Night on Church Street.
1: I didn't grow up to Philippines. That's why for me, any way that I could learn Tagalog or anything Philippines related, I want to get into it.
2: While baybayin is no longer used, there is a growing popularity to learn it, especially as part of exploring Philippine culture. Kat Daaka has been holding baybayin workshops for 2 years at different cities across North America. She says choosing the love song theme was timely, as she observed many yearn for connection.
3: I also think we've kind of come into this time where it's not cool to be yearning, or like we're all being nonchalant, and I think we're kind of taking that back. It's so like a Filipino to be yearning and to sing love songs, and the Harana Night theme really, I think, is a reclamation of our collective yearning.
2: Teresa Redula, Omni News, Toronto.
0: Moderna shares soar after it announces a positive cancer trial result. AP's Lisa Dwyer reports.
4: Moderna shares more than doubled after announcing initial results from a study of an experimental cancer treatment. Moderna and Merck are developing an mRNA-based cancer vaccine designed to be tailored to individual patients based on unique mutations within their tumors. They are pairing the drug intismeran with Keytruda. The study compared using intismeran and Keytruda together on melanoma patients against using Keytruda alone. The companies say patients who received the combination lived longer without cancer returning or metastasizing than patients who got Keytruda alone. I'm Lisa Dwyer.
0: And the president of the Ontario Honda Dealers Indy at Markham says he's sorry the first day of the event had to be canceled last Friday. Jeff Atkinson takes responsibility for the track not being safety certified in time for on-track activities.
5: You know, we wanted to make sure everything was in place. We started the cars up on Saturday, and 12 hours now racing action, kind of 8:30 to 8:30 on Saturday, that we were ready to go and really get the weekend kicked off.
0: It was the first time Markham hosted the event after it was moved from Toronto's Exhibition Place, where it had been held since 1986. Now that the street course around downtown Markham has been certified, next year's process will be easier. Traffic and weather together coming up next.
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8: The 680 Traffic Center, I'm Ben Davey. 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See some improvement now on the northbound Don Valley Parkway approaching Don Mills Road. The ramp to Don Mills Road is still closed following a serious crash. Emergency vehicles remain on scene. Just a short delay right now, just north of the Millwood Overpass, but certainly traffic seems to be getting through there much better than it was earlier. We're also seeing improvement on the eastbound 401 through Scarborough. Volume much lighter through there now, but lots of lane and ramp closures. At Victoria Park, the right lane is blocked in the express. Two left lanes are blocked in the collectors, and the transfers to the collectors at Warden are closed. Then at Kennedy, two left lanes blocked in the collectors. The transfers to the express closed at Kennedy as well. Approaching Brimley, eastbound 401 in the collectors, left lane construction. Two right lanes blocked at McCowan in the express. And at Nielsen, the transfers to the collectors are closed. At White's in the collectors, three right lanes are blocked with construction. Two right lanes blocked at White's in the express. Still a little bit of volume through Pickering on the eastbound 401, especially in the express between Liverpool and Brock Road. It clears the other side of Brock Road and is a smooth drive the rest of the way through Durham Region. If you're traveling on the northbound 400 at Black Creek Drive, you'll find left lane construction. There was road work on the northbound 400 at 5th Line in Bradford. Right lane was blocked through there. That has finished up. All lanes are now open. At Highway 88, though, two left lanes are blocked with construction. Two left lanes also blocked at Innisfil Beach Road. Eastbound Innisfil Beach Road ramp to the northbound 400 is closed. And then in Essa Road in Barrie, you've got two left lanes blocked on the northbound 400. There's no shortcut for saving time, but saving money is simple. 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Here's Carl Lamb.
9: We've got some nice weather on the way, but the weekend looks a bit unsettled. So for today, partly to mostly sunny, 25 for the high, low humidity, not very windy either. And then we're down to 14 for tonight. Then for tomorrow, sun and cloud in 24. And it's just another really nice day on Friday, too, down to 16 on Friday night. Then for Saturday, we start with the sunshine, then the cloud increases, and we are tracking some rain showers, especially for Saturday toward the evening into the overnight and lasting into Sunday, but Saturday's high is 26. Your high for today is 25.
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0: You're listening to All News Radio. The 147th CNE is set to open this Friday, and as tradition has it, that also means trying some food combinations you may have never thought of before. 680's Phil Martino got to taste test some of those being featured this year.
13: Bring on the stretchy pants if you plan on trying all the interesting food creations at the CNE this summer. Rick's at Rick's Good Eats has come up with the footlong butter chicken taquito.
14: It's got butter chicken, cheese, rice, onion, cilantro. It comes with a butter chicken aioli.
13: Angus at Hong Kong Station is serving up sushi pops.
15: Basically, they come with three different flavors. There's shrimp tempura, there's California, and there's salmon.
13: And don't forget the beverages. Yusuf is with Alejandro's Kitchen.
16: Today we're going to be serving sweet corn and wasabi lemonade.
13: Tony is with Collective Arts Brewing.
17: We are the official beer and cocktail partner of the X, and we have worked with a local Toronto artist to do limited edition beer can labels that are inspired by some iconic landscapes from the X.
13: The CNE kicks off on Friday. It runs until September 7th. Phil Martino, 680 News Radio.
0: A staged re-entry is unfolding in Summerlin, B.C. after a wildfire forced residents to flee earlier this month. CP's Jason White has the story.
18: More than 4,500 properties in Summerlin have been taken off the evacuation list, but they remain on evacuation alert, meaning they should be ready to leave at short notice. The Bald Range wildfire that forced them out continues to burn out of control, but away from the community. Some residents are now returning home to the stenches of wildfire smoke and rotting food in their fridges. For others, there's no home to return to. Some on the outskirts are still waiting as crews assess the ongoing risks and work to repair power infrastructure. Jason White, The Canadian Press.
0: And U.S. President Donald Trump is promising technology leaders and crypto executives that his administration will work with them. He called for an expansion of data centers, saying they are exploring energy independence with on-site power generating.
19: They're actually giving the excess electricity into the grid, but they're building power plants that nobody's ever seen anything like it. We're not using the power from the grid. We're using brand new power. So it's a great thing.
0: Some states, though, have instituted a building moratorium on data centers. And now time for the Market Minute. The TSX snapped a three-day losing streak higher by 34 points to 36,401. While on Wall Street, the Dow was higher by 110 and the NASDAQ up 41 points. With more, here's Bloomberg.
20: As Netflix tries to grow its offerings of user-generated video content, pursuing agreements with dozens of prominent YouTubers, the king of user content is trying to stop it. Sources tell Bloomberg YouTube is offering millions of dollars to popular channels if they agree to upload their videos only to YouTube for a certain period. Content creators who sign deals with Netflix may face consequences from YouTube, including a lower likelihood of being featured in marketing campaigns or at events. Uncertainty surrounding global trade, domestic inflation, and effects of the weather are combining to help make farmers skittish over purchases of big equipment. Today, Deere & Company, the world's biggest farm machinery maker, posts its latest results. Bloomberg surveyed analysts think revenue will be higher, but to the smallest degree in a year, with its production and precision agriculture segment seen shrinking nearly 8% and denting the one-time benefit of Deere's more than a $250 million tariff refund earlier this year. Andrew O'Day, Bloomberg Radio.
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23: Good morning. This is August 20th. I'm Logan Libiak. Here's what's making news right now. Toronto police say the driver of a motorcycle in Scarborough has died after he was hit by a vehicle near Meadowvale Road last night. Reactions from Canada's premiers and others to a new tentative deal with the United States are pouring in after Trump says it led him to pause new tariffs on Canadian goods. Just days after registering for the upcoming municipal election, longtime city councillor Paula Fletcher has changed her tune, now saying she'll retire after 23 years on the job. And if you can dream it, someone probably made it at the CNE. We've got a look at some of the wild food items on the menu for this year's festivities.
24: A forgettable day in the field for Jesus Sanchez as the Jays fall to the Rays. TFC come back to tie Charlotte, and the Mystics hand the Tempo their 12th straight loss. Sports at 15.
23: 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Traffic and weather together on the ones. Here's Ben Davey.
8: Looking at the heaviest delay right now is on the westbound 401 approaching Highway 6 South. It's a pretty slow crawl with lane restrictions in effect due to long-term construction on the other side of 6 South. It does improve. If you're on the eastbound side of that, you get past 6 South and then you hit the brakes on the approach to Guelph line. So we have two left lanes blocked with construction on the eastbound 401 through there. A little bit of volume approaching Highway 25 as well, but that's not nearly as bad as the previous delay. Eastbound 401 Express ramp to the northbound 400 is closed for construction this morning. The collector ramp to the north and southbound 400 and Black Creek Drive is also closed. So you can't get on the northbound 400 from the Express ramp, and you can't get on the north 400 or the south 400 from the collector ramp. Eastbound 401 at Yonge and the collectors, two right lanes are blocked. No access to the eastbound 401 from Yonge, Bayview, or Leslie. And the ramps to Bayview and Leslie closed off the eastbound 401 as well. Then at Victoria Park and the Express, right lane construction. Two left lanes blocked at the collectors. At Warden, transfers to the collectors are closed. At Kennedy and the collectors, two left lanes blocked. Transfers to the express closed at Kennedy. And then East 401 at approaching Brimley and the collectors, left lane construction. At McCowan and the express, two right lanes are blocked. Transfers to the collectors closed at Nielsen. At White's and the collectors, three right lanes blocked in the express. Two right lanes are blocked with construction. Volume through there, however, much improved despite all those lane closures. On the westbound 401 at Harmony, you'll find two right lanes blocked. And we had a stalled vehicle on the westbound 401 at Markham Road in the express. The left lane was blocked. That is now clear. All lanes are open. Your next report coming up in less than 10 minutes with the forecast. Here's Carl Lamb.
9: It's partly to mostly sunny for today. Temperatures getting up to 25 degrees, and it will cool off quite a bit tonight. We're dropping down to an overnight low of 14 degrees, but all in all, it's a really comfortable day with very low humidity. Your high for today is 25.
23: Right now in downtown Toronto, it's 19 degrees. degrees under a clear sky. 680 News Time, 103. A man riding a motorcycle has died after being struck by a vehicle in Scarborough last night. Police say it happened at Shepherd Avenue East and Grand River Boulevard near Meadowvale Road around 9:30 p.m. Paramedics tell 680 News Radio they transported the man, believed to be in his 40s, to hospital in life-threatening condition, where he later died. Police say the driver of the vehicle stayed at the scene. Anyone with information is being asked to contact Toronto Police. Today marks the second of a three-day pause on 50% tariffs on some $28 billion of Canadian goods. U.S. President Donald Trump hit pause on the tariffs late Tuesday night, saying Canada and the U.S. had come to a new tentative agreement. Prime Minister Mark Carney updated premiers on the status of negotiations during a first minister's meeting yesterday. City Xiaoli Li has more on the response from the opposition to Carney's government.
2: Conservative leader Pierre Poilievre says he welcomes the deal but won't be happy unless it means all tariffs on all Canadian goods are gone.
3: We're looking forward to seeing the new and excellent deal that is being finalized. One we expect and we believe should include an end to tariffs on Canadians.
2: In a statement, the Prime Minister says, in part, Canada entered these discussions with the best overall trade terms. We're now moving towards an agreement that reinforces that Canadian advantage, including by securing the best terms in each of Canada's most important strategic sectors.
23: Nova Scotia Premier Tim Houston says the Prime Minister has asked premiers across Canada to put U.S. alcohol back on liquor store shelves. A longtime Toronto City Council member has announced she won't be running for re-election. The councillor has announced she is retiring, meaning the seat in Toronto Danforth will see a new councillor elected this fall. As City's Melissa Nicovoli tells us, the decision was an unexpected move.
4: Paula Fletcher says she'll be stepping aside in the fall, 2 days after she originally registered to run again. Fletcher claims she made the decision to drop out while paddleboarding on Lake Ontario. The 75-year-old was first elected as the Danforth Area Councillor in 2003 and has served for 23 years. Fletcher's departure from the race leaves just four other candidates on the ballot in that riding.
23: The deadline for others to register is tomorrow afternoon. The sweet and savory combos at this year's CNE don't leave much to the imagination. The flavors of this year's festival span from jerk chicken hot dogs wrapped in waffles to ramen shell kimchi tacos. Annie Chu of Los Vietamita Takira says they're using CNE's new sweet heat cotton candy sauce for their chicken.
5: So this year we actually are using the CNE sweet heat hot sauce that we actually dip into the chicken. We also made a cotton candy aioli that's placed on top, which is like the blue and the pink. And it comes with the kimchi on top.
23: The CNE opens tomorrow when Canadian astronaut Jeremy Hansen will answer questions about the Artemis 2 mission and life in space. Expect to hear plenty more last-minute additions to council races in the lead-up to tomorrow's deadline. In fact, here's another. Longtime Liberal MP from Scarborough North, Sean Chen, has told the Toronto Star that he intends to run in that ward, though his papers have not yet been filed. Chen resigned from federal office earlier this month, citing major injuries he suffered in a car crash while driving to Ottawa last fall, preventing him from traveling as much as he would need for that job. The Scarborough North seat in council is currently held by Jamal Myers, who is running again. 680 News Time 107, U.S. President Donald Trump is boasting about reviving the Keystone XL pipeline project in trade negotiations with Canada. Canadian press reporter Diana Musina has more.
6: But it's not clear whether Keystone was ever off the table after Prime Minister Mark Carney pitched it almost a year ago. In April, Trump approved a new pipeline which would utilize parts of the abandoned but built Keystone XL pipeline from the Canadian side. Energy experts say the American president may be highlighting this as a win to appease U.S. voters. For Canada, experts say the move preserves the country's important trade relationship with the United States. Diana Musina, The Canadian Press.
23: 680 News Time 108. Despite months of speculation surrounding his future, it's looking more and more like the Maple Leafs' longest tenured player is coming back after all. 680's Asher Roth explains.
24: Morgan Riley believes he'll still be a Maple Leaf this fall.
7: I mean, that's what I would expect.
24: The veteran D-man who first debuted with the Leafs back in 2013 has experienced the highs of winning the team's first playoff round in over 20 years and the lows of all those bitter postseason defeats against teams like the Bruins, the Panthers, and even the Blue Jackets. But it was tough to match the frustration of this past season when Riley put up his lowest points per game and plus-minus totals since 2017. With all the changes made by new GM John Chyka, the 32-year-old was expected to get moved, but speaking at a charity event in Brampton, Riley says the rumors haven't bothered him.
7: Trying to stay focused, to be present, and I'm just excited for the season.
24: Training camp opens in less than a month. The Leafs' first preseason game is on September 19th against the Montreal Canadiens. From the Sports Center, Asher Roth, 680 News Radio.
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23: Now the News Radio Toronto gas price update. Enpro says the price rose 1 cent at midnight, up to $1.749 a liter at most GTA stations. In 60 seconds, we'll have traffic and weather together on the ones. 680 News Time, 110.
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23: 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Traffic and weather together on the ones. Here's Ben Davey.
28: Logan, Toronto Transportation confirming that the northbound Don Valley Parkway ramp to southbound Don Mills Road has reopened. That was shut down for well over an hour because of a collision, and it created quite a backup on the northbound DVP as well. But all lanes are open now, and the northbound DVP is moving very well out of the city. Now onto the North 404. We do have the ramp to Bloomington closed. North of Bloomington, you do lose the far left lane for long-term bridge construction. No delay through there at this time. And the ramp to Bloomington also closed off the southbound side of the 404 as well. Onto the southbound Don Valley Parkway. That's moving well all the way downtown. We do have work happening again at Richmond. So the ramp to Richmond is closed and the far right lane is taken out approaching Richmond as you make your way down to the Gardner Expressway. Gardner looks good both directions into and out of the downtown. So keep in mind the Park Lawn ramp to the westbound Gardner Expressway is closed for long-term construction. Westbound QEW, you lose two left lanes at the West Mall. Two left lanes are closed at Dixie as well. The ramp to southbound here, Ontario, closed off the westbound QEW. And the northbound here, Ontario ramp to the westbound QEW closed as well. Both of those are expected to reopen before the end of the month. Those are Metrolinx construction projects. Fort Erie bound QEW at the Skyway Bridge, left lane construction. Two right lanes are blocked with maintenance as well on the downside of the Skyway. And then at Casablanca, you lose two left lanes on the Fort Erie bound QEW as well. Westbound 403, watching some construction at Aaron Mills, HOV and left lane block there. Ramp to Winston Churchill is closed for maintenance. And then at the QEW, you lose just the right lane with some construction. Heaviest volume right now continues to be on the westbound 401. We have two delays to deal with. At Highway 25, two left lanes blocked with construction. That is pretty slow on the west side of Highway 25 as a result. And then it jams up again approaching Highway 6 South, where we have lane restrictions in effect due to long-term construction. Your next report coming up at 1:31 with your extended forecast now. Here's Carl Lamb.
9: For today, it'll be partly to mostly sunny, and the humidity is low. It's not super breezy out there either, and 25 will be the high. And then for tonight, we're down to a low of 14, so cooling off and very comfortable once again. Then for Friday, sun and cloud temperatures up to 24, and then we'll cool down to just 16 degrees on Friday night, where we're starting to get a little bit of humidity creeping back in for Saturday. Your high for today is 25.
23: Right now in downtown Toronto, it's 19 degrees under a clear sky. 680 News Time 113, a recap of the top stories this hour, and sports coming your way next.
0: We finally have the whole house to ourselves.
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23: It's 19 degrees in downtown Toronto right now under a clear sky. Good morning. I'm Logan Libiak. Here are the top stories this hour. Toronto police say a man has died after being hit by a vehicle while riding a motorcycle in Scarborough last night. Police say the crash happened around 9:30 and the motorcyclist was taken to hospital with critical injuries where he was later pronounced dead. And Prime Minister Mark Carney briefed Canada's premiers Wednesday about a new tentative trade deal with the United States. Nova Scotia Premier Tim Houston says Carney has asked the premiers to put American booze back on the shelves. 680 News Time, 1:15. Now it's time for sports. 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
24: Well, Logan, the Blue Jays defense let them down in a 7-6 loss to the Tampa Bay Rays at Tropicana Field. Jesus Sanchez made two costly misplays on fly balls, the second of which allowed two runs to score, leading to a 5-run fourth inning against Max Scherzer. Neither play was scored an error, so all 7 runs that Scherzer allowed were earned. Despite that, the veteran hurler refused to blame his outfielder.
17: Two walks, that's not acceptable. Go back to the first, a hanging slider, that's not acceptable. So I'm a team guy. I don't sit here and point fingers and talk about other people's mistakes. I talk about my mistakes.
24: Meantime, there's more injury concern for the Jays after Brett Bateman had to leave the game with hamstring tightness. The Jays are still a game behind the Twins for the third and final wild card. They'll go for the series win at 1 this afternoon with Shane Bieber on the bump. On the pitch, Toronto FC extended their unbeaten streak to 3 games, coming back to draw Charlotte FC 3-3. Marcus Zimmermanchich scored his first MLS goal, while Nicholas Dorsch scored the equalizer in stoppage time shortly before taking an elbow to the face and having to leave the game. The Reds are in Miami on Saturday. Another rough game for the Toronto Tempo, who lost 93-82 to the Washington Mystics. That's their 12th loss in a row. And some NBA news. The Cleveland Cavaliers are acquiring restricted free agent guard Peyton Watson from the Denver Nuggets in a 3-team sign-and-trade that also involves the Clippers. Shams Charania of ESPN says the Clippers will receive Max Strus from the Cavs, while Denver gets Cleveland's first-round pick in 2031 and the Kings' second-rounder in 2032. Sports at 15 and 45 past every hour or anytime at sportsnet.ca.
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2: This is All News Radio 680 News. I'm John Downs. Ontario Provincial Police say the body of a 73-year-old pilot has been found after his home-built plane disappeared during a flight from Oshawa last week. The aircraft left Oshawa Executive Airport at 8:30 a.m. on Friday, but never returned, prompting a major search in the Kawartha Lakes area. Plane debris was found early this week in Wolf Lake, and searchers later located the submerged plane and confirmed the pilot's death. The Transportation Safety Board is sending investigators to the Minden Hills area as police work on a plan to recover the aircraft. If fun by the water is part of your summer plans, the OPP say safety should also be part of that plan. Sergeant Kerry Schmidt says one choice could be the difference between life and death.
3: Unfortunately, the OPP have already had to investigate 16 marine fatalities this year. The primary cause is falling overboard and capsizing of the boat. About 80% of those victims that we recovered were not wearing a life jacket. You need to have a life jacket on for everybody.
2: Schmidt says 75% of all marine fatalities that they investigate happen on a clear day with flat water and calm conditions. The mayor of Markham, Ontario, says he's really proud of how well the city did hosting the Ontario Honda Dealers Indy for the first time last week. Frank Scarpetti says he was particularly happy when the IndyCar drivers complimented the fresh tarmac laid on the street course that looped around Markham's downtown.
4: I did not realize that some of these so-called premier racing circuits, some of them are not in the best of condition. So to have them come here and go on. And I did say, I mean, even before they got here, the drivers are going to notice the difference.
2: It was the first time Markham hosted the event after it was moved from Toronto's exhibition place where it had been held since 1986. A new real estate report says mortgage delinquency rates in Canada remain remarkably low compared with other developed countries. Royal LePage CEO Philip Soper says that while many homeowners are concerned about renewing at higher rates, in practice, families have so far managed the transition to higher monthly payments.
8: There were some market watchers, commentators who had predicted that huge rush on mortgages at very, very low rates would cause a wave of mortgage defaults when people moved into more normal rates.
2: He says the widespread default crisis many feared simply hasn't materialized, partly because of the mortgage stress test, which examines a home buyer's ability to keep up with their monthly payments in the event of rising interest rates. Coming up, traffic and weather together.
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28: From the 680 Traffic Center, I'm Ben Davey. New problem on the westbound 403 near Eastgate and Cawthra. Right lane is blocked with a stalled vehicle. It's out of the range of our cameras, so can't see if that's causing any sort of delay. It doesn't appear to be causing a slowdown at this time. Just something to watch out for on the approach. We do have construction on the west 403 further along. At Erin Mills, the HOV and left lane are blocked. West 403 ramp to Winston Churchill closed for maintenance. Then at the QEW, we have right lane construction on the westbound 403 as well. Eastbound 403, problems have cleared at the ramp to Waterdown Road. It was shut down because of a stalled vehicle. It has reopened, and the right lane at Waterdown has reopened as well. So all lanes are open now, including that ramp to Waterdown off the eastbound 403. At King Road, we still have two right lanes blocked with construction. East 403 at Erin Mills, two right lanes blocked with construction, and the northbound Erin Mills ramp to the eastbound 403 is shut down for construction as well. Checking the southbound 410 in Brampton at Mayfield, construction blocking the right lane. The ramp to Sandalwood is closed.
5: and no access to the southbound 410 from the east or westbound Sandalwood ramps either. Northbound 410 is in excellent shape. If you're traveling northbound 427, just getting a note here about some maintenance blocking the left lane near the 407. Doesn't seem to be causing any sort of volume issue, though. It's actually the HOV and the left lane that are blocked, so keep that in mind if you're on the northbound 427 in Vaughan. Southbound 427 ramp to the eastbound 409 was closed for construction. They've reopened it, but keep in mind it is down to a single lane for long-term construction. Your next report coming up in less than 10 minutes. Now with the forecast, here's Carl Lamb.
9: Just a couple of really nice days on the way across the GTA. So for today, it's partly to mostly sunny, not too humid. Winds are not a big factor today either. 25 for the high and cooling off tonight. Really, really comfortable. Great sleeping weather with a low of 14. Then for tomorrow, sun and cloud, temperatures up to 24 and then cooling down to 16 on Friday night. Then for Saturday, we'll have some sun to start. Clouds increase. Rain showers come in later in the day too and a high of 26. Your high for today is 25.
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2: You're listening to All News Radio 680 News. A new study has shown positive results for melanoma cancer patients who use mRNA treatments. ABC Dr. Darian Sutton explains.
29: In this study, they followed just over 1,100 people with high-risk melanoma, and they compared outcomes of standard immunotherapy to immunotherapy plus this personalized mRNA therapy. And they found that patients who received the combined treatment went longer without melanoma returning or recurring, and went longer without melanoma spreading or metastasizing to the rest of the body.
2: The study was released by Phase 3 Studies, sponsored by Merck and Moderna. Harry and Meghan are going back to the UK 6 years after leaving the royal family and moving to the US. CNN royal correspondent Max Foster reports that the Duke and Duchess of Sussex had planned to visit the UK more.
30: As I understand it, she's bringing her business over here as well, the Duchess of Sussex. Harry has spoken about wanting to be in the UK more, to spend more time with his charities. So we were expecting him to make more visits. So we know that he has had face-to-face meetings, obviously, with the King and the Queen. My understanding is that they haven't patched things up with Prince and Princess of Wales.
2: People magazine reporting that King Charles learned of the couple's plans last weekend. 7-year-old Prince Archie and 5-year-old Princess Lilibet will be going to a British school in September. A new Netflix show is letting viewers take a glance at the influencer life off the screen. ABC's Michelle Franzen has that story and more in tonight's entertainment update.
31: There's such a different side of my life that people don't get to see.
32: TikTok star Alex Earle is letting fans peek behind the curtain in the trailer for her new Netflix series, Earle Meets World. And according to Earle, there's just as much drama in her real life as there is online. The show premieres September 4th.
33: I pity the fool!
32: Also coming to Netflix, it's Untold Mr. T, I Pity the Fool. Go behind the mohawk and the gold chains and learn the true story of the 80s pop culture icon and A-team star.
34: I ordained myself Mr. T. So the first word out of everybody's mouth would be Mr.
32: It starts streaming September 8th.
35: I have news.
36: What?
35: What? I found out I have a kid.
37: What?
32: After receiving a 7-minute standing ovation at the Cannes Film Festival, A24's Club Kid hits theaters November 6th. It's about a hard-partying club promoter who finds out he's the father of a 10-year-old son. Michelle Franzen, ABC News.
2: Coming up, a check of business.
38: Today, we get the latest quarterly results from the biggest store chain in the world. And the news from Walmart is expected to be that its sales are up, but so are its costs. Continued economic uncertainty, including inflation, means shoppers fleeing to value, which likely meant an increase in customers and the fullness of their shopping carts last quarter. But growth in comparable sales could be the weakest since 2022. Walmart is also facing higher distribution and fulfillment expenses, which could partly offset market optimism over its sales. The day after discount retailer TJX, owner of TJ Maxx, Marshalls, and Home Goods, posted stronger than forecast sales for last quarter thanks to the consumer flight to bargains. We hear today from TJX's big rival. Analysts think Ross Stores could raise its profit forecast for the year to go along with stronger than expected earnings for last quarter. Comparable sales for Ross are expected to have more than tripled from a year ago. Andrew O'Day, Bloomberg Radio.
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11: 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Right now in downtown Toronto, it's 19 degrees under a clear sky and feeling like it. And looking ahead at the next couple of hours, it looks like we should cool off a couple of degrees down to around the 15 mark before the sun starts to come out just around 6:30 this morning. 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
11: Good morning. This is Thursday, August 20th. I'm Logan Libiak. Here's what's making news right now. A motorcyclist in Scarborough is dead after being struck by a vehicle last night near Dean Park. One person is fighting for their life in hospital following a serious crash involving a tanker truck on the westbound 401 in Scarborough yesterday. American booze could once again be available on Canadian store shelves soon as a new trade deal with the United States is starting to take shape. And after more than 20 years on the job, longtime Toronto City Councillor for Toronto Danforth, Paula Fletcher, says she is retiring, leaving another open seat at City Hall.
13: Jays fall in Tampa, TFC draw against Charlotte. The Tempo's losing streak hits a dozen, and FAA is done in Cincinnati. Sports at 45.
11: 680 News time, 1:31. Time for Rogers Xfinity Internet. Traffic and weather together on the ones. Here's Ben Davey.
5: Again, we have a new problem. It's on the eastbound 401 ramp to Markham Road. Several emergency vehicles are on scene. The ramp itself is accessible, but this incident is blocking the far right lane. So watch your speed and allow plenty of space on the way by. There's a lot of construction going on through this zone as well. So please keep that in mind. I'm sure that can be a distraction for motorists at times. Let's take a look at that eastbound 401 right now, east of the 404 DVP. It begins at Victoria Park in the Express, where the right lane is blocked. Two left lanes blocked in the collectors at Vic Park. At Warden and the transfers to the collectors, they are closed completely. At Kennedy, the transfers to the Express are closed completely. And in the collectors at Kennedy, you lose two left lanes for overnight construction. Approaching Brimley and the collectors, left lane is blocked. At McCown and the Express, two right lanes are closed. At Nielsen, the transfers to the collectors are closed. Then more construction at White's Road and the collectors, three right lanes are blocked. And in the Express at White's Road, we have two right lanes blocked. Traffic isn't too heavy through that stretch. We did have a little bit of volume through Liverpool earlier. Still looks like the collectors might be a little bit slow just coming up towards Brock Road, but not a major backup through there, and it clears quickly on the other side of that. On the westbound 401 at Harmony, we have two right lanes blocked with construction. Northbound, southbound Simcoe ramps to the westbound 401 closed as well. And then again this morning at Westney, we have three left lanes blocked with construction on that westbound 401. checking the westbound 403 at Eastgate and Cawthra. Still have the right lane there blocked with a stalled vehicle at Aaron Mills. The HOV and left lane are closed. The ramp to the to Winston Churchill is closed for maintenance off the westbound 403. And the construction on the westbound 403 at the QEW has expanded to two right lanes now. We'll keep an eye to see if there's any volume delay through there. Looks pretty good at the moment. If you're traveling Toronto bound QEW, still have the far left lane blocked at Centennial Parkway. Good news, though, at the Skyway Bridge in Burlington, left lane construction has cleared. Your next report coming up in less than 10 minutes with a forecast. Here's Carl Lamb.
11: We'll have low humidity today across the GTA. Temperatures getting up to 25 degrees. It's partly to mostly sunny, and it's not too windy either. All in all, it's a fantastic looking day. Then for tonight, clear with a few clouds and temperatures down to 14. Your high for today is 25.
6: Right now in downtown Toronto, it's 18 degrees under a clear sky. 680 News Time, 133. Toronto police are investigating after a man on a motorcycle was struck and killed by a car in Scarborough Wednesday night. It happened around 9:30 last night at Shepherd Avenue East and Grand River Boulevard, not far from Meadowvale Road. Paramedics tell 680 News Radio they transported a man in his 40s to hospital in critical condition, where he later died. Police say the driver of the vehicle is cooperating with the investigation. Anyone with information or dash cam video is being asked to contact Toronto Police. One person is fighting for their life in hospital following a crash on the 401 in Scarborough last night. It happened on the westbound 401 collectors at Port Union Road around 8:30 last night. Crews were called to the area following a serious crash involving a tanker truck and passenger vehicle. The OPP say four people were taken to hospital, one of them with life-threatening injuries. The westbound collector lanes of the highway were closed for a number of hours Wednesday night, but reopened just before 11:30. We're getting new details and reaction on a new Canada-U.S. trade deal that halted tariffs on a range of Canadian goods. Prime Minister Mark Carney held a First Minister's meeting Wednesday to update Canadian premiers on the status of negotiations. City's Xiaoli Li has more.
7: Nova Scotia's Tim Houston said he was optimistic about what he heard and that Mark Carney has asked premiers to put American alcohol back on sale if a deal goes through. The night before, just hours before new 50% tariffs would have kicked in, the U.S. president posted they'd be paused for 3 days as Canada and the U.S. had a deal in principle.
9: We may bring some of the tariffs down to a level where other countries are because Canada was paying a higher tariff.
6: Houston says whether Canadians will actually buy American booze when it goes back on shelves is a whole other discussion. And Bloomberg is also reporting the deal could lower U.S. tariffs on Canadian autos to 15%, with some steel and aluminum tariffs also dropping to 25%. 680 News Time, 135. One Toronto city councillor will be absent from City Hall come this fall. Paula Fletcher says she will no longer be running for re-election in Toronto Danforth this fall and will instead be retiring. The decision comes just 2 days after she had registered to seek another term in the riding. In a letter posted to X, Fletcher says she changed her mind while paddleboarding on Lake Ontario Wednesday morning. Fletcher was first elected to council in 2003 and will finish her current term in mid-November. Her retirement leaves another seat on city council open, along with Parkdale High Park after Gord Perk's retirement, and Beaches East York, where incumbent Brad Bradford is running for mayor. 680 News Time, 136. It's been several weeks since a state of emergency was declared in parts of the Niagara region due to severe flooding, and while most of the water is gone, the damage left behind is becoming more evident, especially to farmers. City's David Zura reports.
12: Phil Tregano is chair of Ontario Tenderfruit and is a grower in Niagara-on-the-Lake. He's been watching his orchards, hoping not to see signs that flood waters damaged or killed his plants.
14: They were completely submerged. It was likely a foot of water.
12: But those signs are starting to pop up.
14: They're already discolored in that. Instead of a healthy green, you're seeing a yellowing.
12: A similar sentiment from flower growers in the region, with many losing entire lines of product or left with diminished quality thanks to those floodwaters.
15: There'll be products that may be grown in the soil outdoors. Those are dead. For items which are grown in a pot outdoors, in many cases, the plant can actually becomes buoyant and lifts out of the pot and literally floats away.
12: Now, the industry is appealing for help from both the provincial and federal governments. And while some of those conversations are being described as productive, the pace may be slowing down.
14: We're not seeing a lot of movement.
12: David Zura, City News, Niagara on the Lake.
6: 680 News Time, 137. Another longtime MP is now reportedly looking for a seat on City Council. After resigning from the House of Commons earlier this month, Sean Chen tells the Toronto Star he's looking to represent the ward of Scarborough North. Chen served as served Scarborough North as Liberal MP for just over a decade, but had to step down from federal politics due to injuries sustained in a car crash last year. Chen says he will focus 100% on the upcoming fall election. And the offense showed life once again, but the Blue Jays came up short against the Tampa Bay Rays thanks to a pair of costly bloopers by their left fielder. 680's Asher Roth recaps the disappointing defeat at the Trop.
13: The rough night began for Jesus Sanchez on just the second batter of the game for the Rays when he allowed a Junior Caminero fly ball that he was right underneath to drop in, leading to a two-run homer by Yandy Diaz. But things got really messy when Max Scherzer loaded the bases with one out in the fourth in a one-run game.
10: Charging in Sanchez, and it drops in front of him. He was looking at the infielder.
13: Five runs would cross the plate in the inning for the Rays, which would be the difference after the Jays clawed back, ultimately losing 7-6. Jays analysts Kevin Barker and Caleb Joseph were united in their frustration.
16: I just don't know how you ever run him out there again.
17: This is a recurring theme with him.
13: The Jays are now a full game behind the Twins for the third and final wild card in the American League. Shane Bieber gets the ball in Thursday's rubber match at Tropicana Field. From the Sports Center, Asher Roth, 680 News Radio.
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0: The Jays are now a full game behind the Twins for the third and final wild card in the American League. Shane Bieber gets the ball in Thursday's rubber match at Tropicana Field. From the Sports Center, Asher Roth, 680 News Radio.
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3: Now the News Radio Toronto gas price update. Enpro says the price rose 1 cent at midnight, up to $1.749 a liter at most GTA stations. Traffic and weather together on the ones coming up next. 680 News Time, 140.
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3: 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Traffic and weather together on the ones. Here's Ben Davey.
17: Good. We'll start on the eastbound 401, where the collision at the ramp to Markham Road has cleared. The right lane was blocked. They got that cleared very quickly, though, so no issues on that ramp at this time. Lots of construction, though, from there on the eastbound 401 at Nielsen. The transfers to the collectors are closed. At White's, we've got three right lanes blocked with construction, two right lanes blocked at White's and the Express, and now they've closed the eastbound 401 ramp to Brock Road. Just the right lane. So you can still use that ramp, and we're not seeing anything in terms of heavy volume on the approach to that. Westbound 401 at Harmony, two right lanes blocked with construction. No access to the westbound 401 from north or southbound Simcoe. And then in Mississauga, the southbound Huron Ontario ramp to the westbound 401 is still shut down. And then we have construction on the west 401 again this morning at Highway 25. Two left lanes are blocked with construction. Also a slow go approaching 6 South. Lane restrictions are in effect due to long-term construction through there. Traveling north down 400 at Black Creek Drive, left lane construction, a problem-free drive through Vaughan. Up into Bradford, you have two left lanes blocked at Highway 88, two left lanes blocked at Innisfil Beach Road. The eastbound Innisfil Beach Road ramp to the northbound 400 is closed. And then at Essa Road and Barrie, two left lanes blocked with construction. Southbound 400 at Bayfield, two left lanes blocked. Eastbound 9 ramp to the south 400 is closed. And the eastbound Rutherford ramp to the southbound 400 closed as well. Your next report in less than 10 minutes with the forecast. Here's Carl Lamb.
18: Lots of sunshine today across the GTA. Temperatures getting up to a guaranteed high of 25 degrees. And the humidity's low. The winds aren't super blustery either. And then for tonight, a few clouds sticking around, but mainly clear with a low of 14. Then for Friday, a mix of sun and clouds. Still really nice, really comfortable with a high of 24. And then down to 16 on Friday night. Your high for today is 25.
3: Right now in downtown Toronto, it's 18 degrees under a clear sky. 680 News Time, 143. Coming up in just about 60 seconds, we'll take a look back at the top stories this hour and head over to Asher Roth in the Sports Center.
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3: It's 18 degrees in downtown Toronto right now under a clear sky. Good morning. I'm Logan Lidiak. Here are the top stories this hour. Toronto police are investigating after a motorcyclist was killed when he was struck by a vehicle in Scarborough last night. It happened in the area of Sheppard Avenue East and Grand River Boulevard. Police say the driver of the vehicle is cooperating with the investigation. The OPP say one person is fighting for their life in hospital following a crash on the westbound 401 in Scarborough last night. Police say the crash involved a passenger vehicle and tanker truck. Four people were taken to hospital, one of them with critical injuries. And Prime Minister Mark Carney is reportedly asking Canada's premiers to put American booze back on store shelves. It comes following a new tentative agreement between the two countries that has seen Trump bring a halt to 50% tariffs on Canadian goods. 680 News Time, 1:45. Now it's time for sports. From Sportsnet 590, The Fan, here's Asher Roth.
4: Well, Logan, the Blue Jays fought back from a 7-1 deficit but couldn't finish the job in a 7-6 loss to the Tampa Bay Rays. Jesus Sanchez wore the goat horns in this one. He dropped a high fly ball off the bat of Junior Caminero in the first, who would score on a Yandy Diaz home run. And then he misplayed another routine fly ball with the bases loaded in the fourth, leading to a costly 5-run inning. Manager John Schneider on his struggling outfielder.
5: I'm sure it's a play he would have liked to have made, and you're sitting there two outs with walls up in a 2-1 game, so you take your chances, but it looked like kind of didn't see it or saw it and then didn't see it, but yeah, you got to check with him on what he saw.
4: More injury concern as well for the Blue Jays after outfielder Brett Bateman left the game with a hamstring injury. Shane Bieber gets the ball in today's afternoon rubber match against Ian Seymour. Now across the majors, the Rangers, Guardians, Orioles, and Tigers all lost as well. The Twins won their third straight, so they now hold sole possession of the third wild card in the American League by a half game on Texas. They're a full game ahead of the Jays, who are a half game up on Cleveland, Baltimore, and Detroit. Despite being down a man for most of the second half, Toronto FC played to a 3-3 draw with Charlotte FC. They're now undefeated in their last three games. On the hard court, 19 points from Kiki Rice was not enough as the Toronto Tempo fell 93-82 in Washington for their 12th straight loss. And some tennis news, Felix Auger-Aliassime's run is over in Cincinnati. The Canadian lost his round of 16 match to American Francis Tiafoe in straight sets. Sports at 15 and 45 past every hour or anytime. Time at sportsnet.ca.
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9: All good, guys.
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10: You're listening to 680 News Radio Toronto. Good morning. I'm Brendan Lang. An event in Toronto is teaching second-generation Filipinos in Canada an ancient way of script writing used before the Philippines was colonized by Spain in the 1600s. Theresa Rodula with Omni News has more on Harana Night on Church Street.
1: I didn't grow up to Philippines. That's why for me, any way that I could learn Tagalog or anything Philippines related, I want to get into it.
8: While baybayin is no longer used, there is a growing popularity to learn it, especially as part of exploring Philippine culture. Kat Daaka has been holding baybayin workshops for 2 years at different cities across North America. She says choosing the love song theme was timely, as she observed many yearn for connection.
9: I also think we've kind of come to this time where it's not cool to be yearning, or like we're all being nonchalant, and I think we're kind of taking that back. It's so like a Filipino to be yearning and to sing love songs, and the Harana Night theme really, I think, is a reclamation of our collective yearning.
8: Teresa Redula, Omni News, Toronto.
10: Moderna shares soar after it announces a positive cancer trial result. AP's Lisa Dwyer reports.
11: Moderna shares more than doubled after announcing initial results from a study of an experimental cancer treatment. Moderna and Merck are developing an mRNA-based cancer vaccine designed to be tailored to individual patients based on unique mutations within their tumors. They are pairing the drug intismeran with Keytruda. The study compared using intismeran and Keytruda together on melanoma patients against using Keytruda alone. The companies say patients who received the combination lived longer without cancer returning or metastasizing than patients who got Keytruda alone. I'm Lisa Dwyer.
10: And the president of the Ontario Honda Dealers Indy at Markham says he's sorry the first day of the event had to be canceled last Friday. Jeff Atkinson takes responsibility for the track not being safety certified in time for on-track activities.
12: You know, we wanted to make sure everything was in place. We started the cars up on Saturday and 12 hours now racing action, kind of 8:30 to 8:30 on Saturday, that we were ready to go and really get the weekend kicked off.
10: It was the first time Markham hosted the event after it was moved from Toronto's Exhibition Place, where it had been held since 1986. Now that the street course around downtown Markham has been certified, next year's process will be easier. Traffic and weather together coming up next.
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17: From the 680 Traffic Center, I'm Ben Davey. Let's take a look at Highway 403. We'll start westbound. We have a stalled vehicle on the westbound 403 at Eastgate Parkway on Cothra Road. It was blocking the right lane. They got that cleared. All lanes are now open. No volume delay through there. Westbound 403 at Arrow Mills Parkway. We still have the HOV and left lane blocked with construction. And the ramp to Winston Churchill is closed for maintenance off the westbound 403 as well. Then at the QEW, they've shifted the construction now on the westbound 403 to the two left lanes. You may find traffic moving a little bit slowly through there, but no major backup at this time. Eastbound 403 at King Road in Burlington, two right lanes blocked with construction. At Aaron Mills, two right lanes are blocked, and the northbound Aaron Mills ramp to the eastbound 403 is also closed. Southbound 410 at Mayfield, there's right lane construction, and the ramps to and from Sandalwood are off limits. Northbound 410 ramp to Courtney Park, we have maintenance just blocking the left lane. On the Toronto-bound QEW, you'll find the left lane blocked at Centennial Parkway. Northbound Dorval ramp to the eastbound QEW is closed, and east of Dorval, we have long-term lane realignment. The ramp to northbound here, Ontario, closed off the eastbound QEW. You can actually use that ramp. You just can't turn left on here, Ontario. That's due to a Metrolinx construction project. Two left lanes are blocked on the eastbound QEW at here, Ontario, as well. That's for overnight construction. And the northbound here, Ontario, ramp to the eastbound QEW is also closed. Westbound QEW, construction at West Mall has two left lanes blocked. At Dixie, two left lanes are blocked. The ramp to southbound here, Ontario, is closed until later this month. And the northbound here, Ontario, ramp to the westbound QEW also off limits. Niagara on QEW at the Skyway Bridge, left lane construction. Two right lanes blocked farther along with some maintenance on the go. And on the Niagara bound QEW at Casablanca, you'll find two left lanes blocked with construction. Northbound 427 at the 407, we've got the HOV and left lane blocked with construction through Vaughan. Southbound 427, a problem-free drive. Just keep in mind the ramp to the 409 is down to a single lane for long-term construction. Your next report coming up at 201. With your extended forecast now, here's Carl Lamb.
15: We've got some nice weather on the way, but the weekend looks a bit unsettled. So for today, partly to mostly sunny, 25 for the high. Low humidity, not very windy either. And then we're down to 14 for tonight. Then for tomorrow, sun and cloud in 24. And it's just another really nice day on Friday, too, down to 16 on Friday night. Then for Saturday, we start with the sunshine, then the cloud increases, and we are tracking some rain showers, especially for Saturday toward the evening into the overnight and lasting into Sunday, but Saturday's high is 26. Your high for today is 25.
18: Hi, this is Dan Shulman. 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
10: You're listening to All News Radio. The 147th CNE is set to open this Friday, and as tradition has it, that also means trying some food combinations you may have never thought of before. 680's Phil Martino got to taste test some of those being featured this year.
20: Bring on the stretchy pants if you plan on trying all the interesting food creations at the CNE this summer. Rick's at Rick's Good Eats has come up with the footlong butter chicken taquito.
21: It's got butter chicken, cheese, rice, onion, cilantro. It comes with a butter chicken aioli.
20: Angus at Hong Kong Station is serving up sushi pops.
22: Basically, they come with three different flavors. There's shrimp tempura, there's California, and there's salmon.
20: And don't forget the beverages. Yusuf is with Alejandro's Kitchen.
23: Today we're going to be serving sweet corn and wasabi lemonade.
20: Tony is with Collective Arts Brewing.
24: We are the official beer and cocktail partner of the X, and we have worked with a local Toronto artist to do limited edition beer can labels that are inspired by some iconic landscapes from the X.
20: The CNE kicks off on Friday. It runs until September 7th. Phil Martino, 680 News Radio.
10: A staged re-entry is unfolding in Summerlin, B.C. after a wildfire forced residents to flee earlier this month. CP's Jason White has the story.
25: More than 4,500 properties in Summerlin have been taken off the evacuation list, but they remain on evacuation alert, meaning they should be ready to leave at short notice. The Bald Range wildfire that forced them out continues to burn out of control, but away from the community. Some residents are now returning home to the stenches of wildfire smoke and rotting food in their fridges. For others, there's no home to return to. Some on the outskirts are still waiting as crews assess the ongoing risks and work to repair power infrastructure. Jason White, The Canadian Press.
10: And U.S. President Donald Trump is promising technology leaders and crypto executives that his administration will work with them. He called for an expansion of data centers, saying they are exploring energy independence with on-site power generating.
26: They're actually giving the excess electricity into the grid, but they're building power plants that nobody's ever seen anything like it. We're not using the power from the grid. We're using brand new power, so it's a great thing.
10: Some states, though, have instituted a building moratorium on data centers. And now time for the Market Minute. The TSX snapped a three-day losing streak higher by 34 points to 36,401. While on Wall Street, the Dow was higher by 110 and the NASDAQ up 41 points. With more, here's Bloomberg.
27: As Netflix tries to grow its offerings of user-generated video content, pursuing agreements with dozens of prominent YouTubers, the king of user content is trying to stop it. Sources tell Bloomberg YouTube is offering millions of dollars to popular channels if they agree to upload their videos only to YouTube for a certain period. Content creators who sign deals with Netflix may face consequences from YouTube, including a lower likelihood of being featured in marketing campaigns or at events. Uncertainty surrounding global trade, domestic inflation, and effects of the weather are combining to help make farmers skittish over purchases of big equipment. Today, Deere & Company, the world's biggest farm machinery maker, posts its latest results. Bloomberg surveyed analysts think revenue will be higher, but to the smallest degree in a year, with its production and precision agriculture segment seen shrinking nearly 8% and denting the one-time benefit of Deere's more than a $250 million tariff refund earlier this year. Andrew O'Day, Bloomberg Radio.
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15: 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Right now in downtown Toronto, it's 18 degrees under a clear sky. Looks like we should stay around that temperature mark for the next couple of hours. At the tone, 680 News time, 2 o'clock.
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15: Good morning. This is Thursday, August 20th. I'm Logan Libiak. Here's what's making news right now. Toronto police say the driver of a motorcycle in Scarborough has died after he was hit by a vehicle near Meadowvale Road last night. A crash between a tanker truck and car in Scarborough last night on the 401 has left one person fighting for their life in hospital. Reactions from Canada's premiers and others to a new tentative trade deal with the United States are pouring in after Trump says it led him to pause new tariffs on Canadian goods. And just days after registering for the upcoming municipal election, longtime city councillor Paula Fletcher has changed her tune, now saying she'll retire after 23 years on the job.
5: A forgettable day in the field for Jesus Sanchez as the Jays fall to the Rays. TFC come back to tie Charlotte, and the Mystics hand the Tempo their 12th straight loss. Sports at 15.
15: 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Time for Rogers Xfinity Internet traffic and weather together on the ones. Here's Ben Davey.
17: A slow crawl on the eastbound 401 past Guelph line. Logan, certainly slower than you would expect for this hour of the morning. This is construction related, and as you make your way through Milton Heights, you're going to find two left lanes blocked on that eastbound 401 between Guelph line and Highway 25. It clears on the other side of 25 though, and a smooth drive from there right across the top of the city. Lots of construction though. East 401 Express ran to the north 400 is closed for construction. Keep that in mind. And the collector ramp to the north and south 400 and Black Creek Drive also off limits with construction ongoing. Then at Yonge and the collectors, two right lanes are blocked. No access to the East 401 from Yonge, Bayview, or Leslie. And the ramps to Bayview and Leslie are also closed. Then at Victoria Park, East 401 in the express, right lane construction, two left lanes blocked in the collectors at Vic Park. At Warden, the transfers to the collectors are closed. At Kennedy and the collectors, two left lanes are blocked. Transfers to the express are closed at Kennedy as well. Approaching Brimley and the collectors, we have left lane construction, two right lanes blocked at McCowan in the express. And then at Nielsen, the transfers to the express are transfers to the collectors closed at Nielsen. At White's, two right lanes blocked in the express, three right lanes blocked in the collectors, but traffic seems to be moving through there okay despite all those lane closures. East 401 ramp to Brock Road, some construction just blocking the right lane. Sounds like you can use that ramp though at this time. Westbound 401 at Harmony, two right lanes blocked with construction, and the north and southbound Simcoe ramps to the westbound 401 are closed. At Westney, you'll find three left lanes blocked with construction. And then in Mississauga, we have the southbound here, Ontario ramp to the westbound 401 closed, two left lanes blocked at Highway 25, and then a slow go approaching Highway 6 South, lane restrictions in effect due to long-term construction. Your next report coming up in less than 10 minutes. With the forecast, here's Eric Smith.
15: It's partly to mostly sunny for today. Temperatures getting up to 20. 25 degrees, and it will cool off quite a bit tonight. We're dropping down to an overnight low of 14 degrees, but all in all, it's a really comfortable day with very low humidity. Your high for today is 25.
6: Right now in downtown Toronto, it's 18 degrees under a clear sky. 680 News Time, 2:03. A man riding a motorcycle has died after being struck by a car in Scarborough last night. Police say it happened at Shepherd Avenue East and Grand River Boulevard near Meadowvale Road around 9:30 p.m. Paramedics tell 680 News Radio they transported the man, believed to be in his 40s, to hospital in life-threatening condition, where police say he later died. Police also say the driver of the vehicle stayed at the scene. Anyone with information is being asked to contact Toronto Police. And staying in Scarborough, the OPP say a crash between a tanker truck and passenger vehicle last night has left one person fighting for their life in hospital. It happened around 8:30 on the westbound 401 collectors at Port Union Road. The OPP say four people were taken to hospital as a result of the collision, one of them with life-threatening injuries. The highway was closed for a number of hours at Port Union Road last night, but reopened just before 11:30. There's currently no word on if any charges will be laid as a result of the crash. 680 News Time, 2:04. Today marks the second of a three-day pause on 50% tariffs to some $28 billion of Canadian goods. U.S. President Donald Trump hit pause on the tariffs late Tuesday night, saying Canada and the U.S. had come to a new agreement. Prime Minister Mark Carney updated premiers on the status of negotiations during a first minister's meeting yesterday. City's Xiaoli Li has more on the response from the opposition to Carney's government.
7: Conservative leader Pierre Poilievre says he welcomes the deal but won't be happy unless it means all tariffs on all Canadian goods are gone.
8: We're looking forward to seeing the new and excellent deal that is being finalized. One we expect and we believe should include an end to tariffs on Canadians.
7: In a statement, the Prime Minister says, in part, Canada entered these discussions with the best overall trade terms. We're now moving towards an agreement that reinforces that Canadian advantage, including by securing the best terms in each of Canada's most important strategic sectors.
6: Nova Scotia Premier Tim Houston says the Prime Minister has asked premiers across Canada to put U.S. alcohol back on liquor store shelves. A longtime Toronto City Council member has announced she won't be running for re-election. The councillor has announced she is retiring, meaning the seat in Toronto Danforth will see a new councillor elected this fall. As City's Melissa Nicovoli tells us, the decision was an unexpected move.
9: Paula Fletcher says she'll be stepping aside in the fall, 2 days after she originally registered to run again. Fletcher claims she made the decision to drop out while paddleboarding on Lake Ontario. The 75-year-old was first elected as the Danforth Area Councillor in 2003 and has served for 23 years. Fletcher's departure from the race leaves just four other candidates on the ballot in that riding.
6: The deadline for others to register is tomorrow afternoon. A suspect who allegedly sexually assaulted a child in Toronto earlier this week is being looked for by police. They say it happened at Roundhouse Park in the City Place neighborhood Tuesday, just after 4 in the afternoon. It's alleged that a man walked up to and assaulted a 6-year-old child playing in the park. The suspect then allegedly assaulted them a second time when confronted by the child's parent. The suspect is described as 55 to 60 years old, standing around 5'6" with an average build, a receding hairline with a bald crown, black and gray hair, wearing prescription glasses with a silver metal frame. An image of the suspect is available on our website, toronto.citynews.ca, and anyone with information is being asked to contact police. Stateside, the U.S. national debt has hit a new milestone. AP correspondent Lisa Dwyer has the details.
11: The national debt has surpassed a record $40 trillion, just 5 months after hitting $39 trillion. Experts say the growing debt is already affecting Americans by raising borrowing costs and lowering wages. Advocates for a balanced budget warn of tougher fiscal trade-offs ahead. Margaret Spellings from the Bipartisan Policy Center says the fiscal trajectory is unsustainable and that any number of events could quickly push the U.S. over the edge from a challenge into a full-blown crisis. According to recent data analysis from the Organization for Economic Cooperation and Development, the United States' fiscal position stands as the worst among other developed countries. I'm Lisa Dwyer.
6: 680 News Time, 208. Today, you can chow down on a teen burger from A&W for a good cause, as it marks the burger chain's annual Burgers to Beat MS Day. It marks the 18th year of the initiative helping Canadians affected by multiple sclerosis. $2 from every teen burger sold across Canada Day will be donated to MS Canada, helping the organization to drive world-class MS research focused on understanding the disease better, halting its progression, and developing new treatments and early detections aimed at preventing MS for future generations. Since partnering with MS Canada in 2008, A&W has raised more than $23 million through Burgers to Beat MS. And despite months of speculation surrounding his future, it's looking more and more like the Maple Leafs' longest-tenured player is coming back after all. 680's Asher Roth explains.
5: Morgan Riley believes he'll still be a Maple Leaf this fall.
12: I mean, that's what I would expect.
5: The veteran D-man who first debuted with the Leafs back in 2013 has experienced the highs of winning the team's first playoff round in over 20 years and the lows of all those bitter postseason defeats against teams like the Bruins, the Panthers, and even the Blue Jackets. But it was tough to match the frustration of this past season when Riley put up his lowest points per game and plus-minus totals since 2017. With all the changes made by new GM John Chyka, the 32-year-old was expected to get moved, but speaking at a charity event in Brampton, Riley says the rumors haven't bothered him.
12: Trying to stay focused, to be present, and I'm just excited for the season.
5: Training camp opens in less than a month. The Leafs' first preseason game is on September 19th against the Montreal Canadiens. From the Sports Center, Asher Roth, 680 News Radio.
13: 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We'll respond to your concerns and send you information on the council and its codes.
6: 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Enpro says the price rose 1 cent at midnight, up to $1.749 a liter at most GTA stations. In 60 seconds, traffic and weather together on the ones. 680 News Time, 210.
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6: 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Traffic and weather together on the ones. Here's Ben Davey.
19: Logan, some of this closure in Scarborough. Eastbound Shepherd is blocked at Grand River Boulevard. That's east of Meadowvale. We had a serious collision there involving a motorcycle yesterday evening. If you're westbound through there, only one lane is open. Good idea to avoid it completely if possible. Toronto police are on scene and emergency vehicles have been there off and on as well. If you're traveling on our major highways, things are looking pretty good. Road conditions are in excellent shape. Volume fairly light. The only spot where we're starting to see some slowdowns, or we have been at least through the overnight hours, is just west of Milton on the 401 both directions. So if you're eastbound on the 401 at Guelph Line, you're going to find two left lanes blocked. On the westbound side of that, Highway 25, two left lanes are blocked as well. Then approaching 6 South, we have the usual delay with some lane restrictions in effect due to long-term construction. That's definitely affecting the westbound 401 lanes more than the eastbound lanes. I think all lanes are open on the eastbound side of that right now. Eastbound 401 Express and Collector ramps to the 404 and Black Creek Drive are shut down. So keep that in mind. You'll need to figure out a different way to get on there. Plan your travels accordingly. Eastbound 401 with construction at Yonge and the Collectors, two right lanes are blocked. No access to the eastbound 401 from Yonge, Bayview, or Leslie this morning. And the ramps to Bayview and Leslie are closed. Then at Victoria Park and the Express, right lane construction, two left lanes blocked at Victoria Park and the Collectors. East of Warden, you'll find the transfers to the Collectors closed. At Kennedy and the Collectors, two left lanes are blocked. East of Kennedy, the transfers to the express lanes are closed. And then approaching Brimley on the eastbound 401 in the collectors, construction blocking the far left lane. At McCowan in the express, two right lanes are blocked. And at Nielsen, the transfers to the collectors are closed. Then we have lanes blocked at White's in the express, two right lanes blocked, three right lanes are blocked in the collectors. Your next report coming up in less than 10 minutes. With a forecast, here's Carl Lamb.
15: For today, it'll be partly to mostly sunny, and the humidity is low. It's not super breezy out there either, and 25 will be the high. And then for tonight, we're down to a low of 14, so cooling off and very comfortable once again. Then for Friday, sun and cloud temperatures up to 24, and then we'll cool down to just 16 degrees on Friday night, where we're starting to get a little bit of humidity creeping back in for Saturday. Your high for today is 25.
6: Right now in downtown Toronto, it's 18 degrees under a clear sky. 680 News Time 213, a recap of the top stories this hour and sports coming your way next.
10: I love these play dates with the kids. 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
6: It's 18 degrees in downtown Toronto right now under a clear sky. Good morning, I'm Logan Libiak. Here are the top stories this hour. Toronto police say a man has died after being hit by a vehicle while riding a motorcycle in Scarborough last night. Police say the crash happened around 9:30 and the motorcyclist was taken to hospital with critical injuries where he was later pronounced dead. And a crash on the westbound 401 also in Scarborough last night involving a passenger vehicle and tanker truck has left one person fighting for their life in hospital. OPP say the critically injured victim was one of four people taken to hospital following the crash. 680 News Time 215. Now it's time for sports. 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
5: Well, Logan, the Blue Jays defense let them down in a 7-6 loss to the Tampa Bay Rays at Tropicana Field. Jesus Sanchez made two costly misplays on fly balls, the second of which allowed two runs to score, leading to a five-run fourth inning against Max Scherzer. Neither play was scored an error, so all seven runs that Scherzer allowed were earned. Despite that, the veteran hurler refused to blame his outfielder.
25: Two walks, that's not acceptable. Go back to the first, a hanging slider, that's not acceptable. So I'm a team guy. I don't sit here and point fingers and talk about other people's mistakes. I talk about my mistakes.
5: Meantime, there's more injury concern for the Jays after Brett Bateman had to leave the game with hamstring tightness. The Jays are still a game behind the Twins for the third and final wild card. They'll go for the series win at 1 this afternoon with Shane Bieber on the bump. On the pitch, Toronto FC extended their unbeaten streak to 3 games, coming back to draw Charlotte FC 3-3. Marcus Zimmermanchik scored his first MLS goal, while Nicholas Dorsch scored the equalizer in stoppage time shortly before taking an elbow to the face and having to leave the game. The Reds are in Miami on Saturday. Another rough game for the Toronto Tempo, who lost...
26: Chande, C-H-A-N-D-E.
28: This is All News Radio 680 News. I'm John Downs. Ontario Provincial Police say the body of a 73-year-old pilot has been found after his home-built plane disappeared during a flight from Oshawa last week. The aircraft left Oshawa Executive Airport at 8:30 a.m. on Friday, but never returned, prompting a major search in the Kawartha Lakes area. Plane debris was found early this week in Wolf Lake, and searchers later located the submerged plane and confirmed the pilot's death. The Transportation Safety Board is sending investigators to the Minden Hills area as police work on a plan to recover the aircraft. If fun by the water is part of your summer plans, the OPP say safety should also be part of that plan. Sergeant Kerry Schmidt says one choice could be the difference between life and death.
29: Unfortunately, the OPP have already had to investigate 16 marine fatalities this year.
1: The primary cause is falling overboard and capsizing of the boat. About 80% of those victims that we recovered were not wearing a life jacket. You need to have a life jacket on for everybody.
28: Schmidt says 75% of all marine fatalities that they investigate happen on a clear day with flat water and calm conditions. The mayor of Markham, Ontario, says he's really proud of how well the city did hosting the Ontario Honda Dealers Indy for the first time last week. Frank Scarpetti says he was particularly happy when the IndyCar drivers complimented the fresh tarmac laid on the street course that looped around Markham's downtown.
2: I did not realize that some of these so-called premier racing circuits, some of them are not in the best of condition. So to have them come here and go on. And I did say, I mean, even before they got here, the drivers are going to notice the difference.
28: It was the first time Markham hosted the event after it was moved from Toronto's exhibition place where it had been held since 1986. A new real estate report says

0: Mortgage delinquency rates in Canada remain remarkably low compared with other developed countries. Royal LePage CEO Philip Soper says that while many homeowners are concerned about renewing at higher rates, in practice, families have so far managed the transition to higher monthly payments.
1: There were some market watchers, commentators, who had predicted that huge rush on mortgages at very, very low rates would cause a wave of mortgage defaults when people moved into more normal rates.
0: He says the widespread default crisis many feared simply hasn't materialized, partly because of the mortgage stress test, which examines a homebuyer's ability to keep up with their monthly payments in the event of rising interest rates. Coming up, traffic and weather together.
2: Final game of the year between two division rivals as the Jays play the Rays, hunting for a shot at the postseason.
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8: From the 680 Traffic Center, I'm Ben Davey. Two left lanes blocked on the eastbound 401 at Guelph Line. Traffic moving a little bit slow through there. And you can't get on the north or southbound 400 or Black Creek Drive from the express or collector ramps off the eastbound 401 either. So plan your travels accordingly. Construction on the eastbound 401 at Yonge and the collectors. Two right lanes are closed. No access to the eastbound 401 from Yonge, Bayview, or Leslie. And the ramps to Bayview and Leslie are also closed. At Victoria Park and the express, we have right lane construction. Two left lanes blocked. Locked in the collectors. The sets of transfer lanes are closed. East of Warden, you can't get to the collectors. And east of Kennedy, you can't get to the express. At Kennedy and the collectors, two left lanes are closed. Approaching Brimley and the collectors, we have left lane construction. And then at McCowan and the express, two right lanes are blocked. At Nielsen, the transfers to the collectors are closed. And then at White's, two right lanes closed in the express, three right lanes in the collectors. Also, the eastbound 401 ramp to Brock Road has right lane construction. On the westbound 401 through Durham, lots of road work happening. Harmony Road, two right lanes are blocked. No access to the westbound 401 from north or southbound Simcoe. And then at Westney on the westbound 401, you have construction blocking three left lanes. Southbound here, Ontario ramp to the westbound 401 is closed. Approaching Highway 25, two left lanes blocked. And lane restrictions again this morning on the westbound 401 approaching Highway 6 south. Checking the 410 southbound at Brampton, we have right lane construction at Mayfield. And the ramps to and from Sandalwood are closed. Northbound 410 ramp to Courtney Park has the left lane blocked for maintenance. And some construction in Brampton affecting westbound Queen at the Gore Road. Two right lanes are blocked with construction there. We have lane restrictions in effect at Steeles. Your next report coming up in less than 10 minutes. Now with the forecast, here's Carl Lamb.
9: Just a couple of really nice days on the way across the GTA. So for today, it's partly to mostly sunny, not too humid. Winds are not a big factor today either. 25 for the high and cooling off tonight. Really, really comfortable. Great sleeping weather with a low of 14. Then for tomorrow, sun and cloud, temperatures up to 24 and then cooling down to 16 on Friday night. Then for Saturday, we'll have some sun to start. Clouds increase. Rain showers come in later in the day too and a high of 26. Your high for today is 25.
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0: 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A new study has shown positive results for melanoma cancer patients who use mRNA treatments. ABC Dr. Darian Sutton explains.
13: In this study, they followed just over 1,100 people with high-risk melanoma, and they compared outcomes of standard immunotherapy to immunotherapy plus this personalized mRNA therapy. And they found that patients who received the combined treatment went longer without melanoma returning or recurring, and went longer without melanoma spreading or metastasizing to the rest of the body.
0: The study was released by Phase 3 Studies, sponsored by Merck and Moderna. Harry and Meghan are going back to the UK 6 years after leaving the royal family and moving to the US. CNN royal correspondent Max Foster reports that the Duke and Duchess of Sussex had planned to visit the UK more.
14: As I understand it, she's bringing her business over here as well, the Duchess of Sussex. Harry has spoken about wanting to be in the UK more, to spend more time with his charities. So we were expecting him to make more visits. So we know that he has had face-to-face meetings, obviously, with the King and the Queen. My understanding is that they haven't patched things up with Prince and Princess of Wales.
0: People magazine reporting that King Charles learned of the couple's plans last weekend. 7-year-old Prince Archie and 5-year-old Princess Lilibet will be going to a British school in September. A new Netflix show is letting viewers take a glance at the influencer life off the screen. ABC's Michelle Franzen has that story and more in tonight's entertainment update.
15: There's such a different side of my life that people don't get to see.
16: TikTok star Alex Earle is letting fans peek behind the curtain in the trailer for her new Netflix series, Earle Meets World. And according to Earle, there's just as much drama in her real life as there is online. The show premieres September 4th.
17: I pay the fool.
16: Also coming to Netflix, it's Untold Mr. T. It's Untold Mr. T. I Pity the Fool. Go behind the mohawk and the gold chains and learn the true story of the 80s pop culture icon and A-team star.
18: I ordained myself Mr. T. So the first word out of everybody's mouth would be Mr.
16: It starts streaming September 8th.
19: I have news.
20: What?
19: I found out I have a kid.
16: What? After receiving a 7-minute standing ovation at the Cannes Film Festival, A24's Club Kid hits theaters November 6th. It's about a hard-partying club promoter who finds out he's the father of a 10-year-old son. Michelle Franzen, ABC News.
0: Coming up, a check of business.
21: Today, we get the latest quarterly results from the biggest store chain in the world. And the news from Walmart is expected to be that its sales are up, but so are its costs. Continued economic uncertainty, including inflation, means shoppers fleeing to value, which likely meant an increase in customers and the fullness of their shopping carts last quarter. But growth in comparable sales could be the weakest since 2022. Walmart is also facing higher distribution and fulfillment expenses, which could partly offset market optimism over its sales. The day after discount retailer TJX, owner of TJ Maxx, Marshalls, and Home Goods, posted stronger than forecast sales for last quarter thanks to the consumer flight to bargains, we hear today from TJX's big rival. Analysts think Ross Stores could raise its profit forecast for the year to go along with stronger than expected earnings for last quarter. Comparable sales for Ross are expected to have more than tripled from a year ago. Andrew O'Day, Bloomberg Radio.
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9: 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It's 17 degrees and feeling like it under a clear sky. 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

0: Tuesday, August 20th. I'm Logan Libiak. Here's what's making news right now. A motorcyclist in Scarborough is dead after being struck by a vehicle last night near Dean Park. One person is fighting for their life in hospital following a serious crash involving a tanker truck on the westbound 401 in Scarborough yesterday. American booze could once again be available on Canadian store shelves soon as a new trade deal with the United States is starting to take shape. And after more than 20 years on the job, longtime Toronto City Councillor for Toronto Danforth, Paula Fletcher, says she is retiring and leaving another open seat at City Hall.
1: The Jays fall in Tampa, TFC draw against Charlotte. The Tempo's losing streak hits a dozen, and FAA is done in Cincinnati. Sports at 45.
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2: Look at the eastbound Highway 9 ramp to the southbound 400, which was closed for construction, has just reopened. So no issues getting on the southbound 400 from Highway 9 either direction. Now in Vaughan, the eastbound Rutherford ramp to the southbound 400 is closed. Sounds like the westbound ramp is fine, however. On the northbound 400, you're going to find construction at Black Creek Drive. The left lane is blocked. Then up in Bradford, two left lanes are blocked. Northbound 400 at Highway 88. At Innisfil Beach Road, construction has two left lanes blocked, and the eastbound Innisfil Beach Road ramp to the northbound 400 is closed this morning. Up in Barrie, northbound 400 at Essa Road, two left lanes are blocked. On the southbound 400 at Bayfield Street in Barrie, two left lanes are blocked with construction there. Slow go again this morning on the eastbound 401 west of Milton. So at Guelph Line, you've got two left lanes blocked with construction. Traffic moving slowly through there as everybody squeezes over to the right. You also can't get on the north or southbound 400 or Black Creek Drive from the express or collector ramps off the eastbound 401. So plan an alternate route there. At Yonge and the collectors, two right lanes are blocked on the east 401. No access to the east 401 from Yonge at Bayview or Leslie. And the ramps to Bayview and Leslie are closed off the eastbound 401 as well. Construction at Victoria Park this morning has the right lane blocked in the express. Two left lanes blocked in the collectors. East of Warden, you'll find the transfers to the collectors closed. Transfers to the express are closed east of Kennedy. And at Kennedy and the collectors, two left lanes are blocked on the eastbound 401 as well. Then approaching Brimley, we have collector construction. The left lane is blocked through that stretch in the express at McCowan. Two right lanes are blocked, and the transfers to the collectors at Nielsen are closed. Eastbound 401 at White's in the express, two right lanes are blocked. Three right lanes are blocked in the collectors at White's. And if you're on the eastbound 401, the ramp to Brock Road has right lane construction, but the ramp is accessible at this time. Your next report coming up in less than 10 minutes with the forecast. Here's Carl Lamb.
3: We'll have low humidity today across the GTA. Temperatures getting up to 25 degrees. It's partly to mostly sunny, and it's not too windy either. All in all, it's a fantastic looking day. Then for tonight, clear with a few clouds and temperatures down to 14. Your high for today is 25.
0: Right now in downtown Toronto, it's 17 degrees under a clear sky. 680 News Time, 2:33. Toronto police are investigating after a man on a motorcycle was struck and killed by a car in Scarborough Wednesday night. It happened around 9:30 at Shepherd Avenue East and Grand River Boulevard, not far from Meadowvale Road. Paramedics tell 680 News Radio they transported a man in his 40s to hospital in critical condition. Police say he later died. The driver of the vehicle is cooperating with the investigation, and anyone with information or dash cam video is asked to contact Toronto Police. Staying in Scarborough, one person is fighting for their life in hospital following a crash on the 401 last night. It happened on the westbound 401 collectors at Port Union Road around 8:30 last night. Crews were called to the area following a serious crash involving a tanker truck and a passenger vehicle. The OPP say four people were taken to hospital, one of them with life-threatening injuries. The westbound collector lanes of the highway were closed for a number of hours Wednesday night, but reopened just before 11:30. We're getting more details and the reaction on a new Canada-U.S. trade deal that halted tariffs on a range of Canadian goods. Prime Minister Mark Carney held a First Minister's meeting Wednesday to update Canadian premiers on the status of negotiations. City's Shaoli Lee has more.
4: Nova Scotia's Tim Houston said he was optimistic about what he heard and that Mark Carney has asked premiers to put American alcohol back on sale if a deal goes through. The night before, just hours before new 50% tariffs would have kicked in, the U.S. president posted they'd be paused for 3 days as Canada and the U.S. had a deal in principle.
5: We may bring some of the tariffs down to a level where other countries are because Canada was paying a higher tariff.
0: Houston says whether Canadians will actually buy American booze when it gets back on shelves is a whole other discussion. Bloomberg is also reporting that the deal would lower U.S. auto tariffs on lower U.S. tariffs on Canadian autos to 15%, with some steel and aluminum tariffs also dropping to 25%. 680 News Time, 2:35. One Toronto City councillor will be absent from City Hall come November. Paula Fletcher says she will no longer be running for re-election in Toronto Danforth this fall and will instead be retiring. The decision comes just 2 days after she had registered to seek another term in the riding. In a letter posted to social media, Fletcher says she changed her mind while paddleboarding on Lake Ontario Wednesday morning. Fletcher was first elected to council in 2003 and will finish her current term in mid-November. Her retirement leaves another seat on city council open, along with Parkdale High Park after Gord Perk's retirement, and Beaches East York, where incumbent Brad Bradford is running for mayor. 680 News Time, 2:36, 174 days removed from the start of the Iran war, U.S. President Donald Trump says his country has no talks planned with Iran. AP correspondent Julie Walker has the details and more news from the Middle East.
5: President Trump says he may reopen negotiations with Iran at some point.
6: Right now, I think the situation is so good, but maybe at some point. Look, it's very simple. They have to get rid of completely. They have to get rid of no nuclear weapons.
5: As for one of the other sticking points to a peace deal, the Strait of Hormuz.
6: Last night we had a lot of boats come through. We have possession, complete control of the Strait. I mean, outside of nuisance value, and there is nuisance value when they shoot a drone every once in a while, but and not everybody's going to go through, but they come through. And over the last couple of weeks, we've had a lot of oil coming in, a lot of oil. It's not going to be perfect, but it's a lot of oil coming in.
5: Attempting to shrug off oil prices that remain high, the president saying they'd not yet reached $350 a barrel. I'm Julie Walker.
0: 680 News Time, 2:37. Toronto police are searching for a suspect they say sexually assaulted a child in the city earlier this week. Police say they were called around 4:15 p.m. on Tuesday to Roundhouse Park in the City Place neighborhood for reports of a sexual assault. It's alleged a six-year-old child was playing in the park when a male suspect walked up to and sexually assaulted them. When confronted by the child's parent, the suspect allegedly sexually assaulted the child again before fleeing the area. The man is described as approximately 55 to 60 years old, standing 5'6" with an average build. He is also described as having a receding hairline with a bald crown, black and gray hair, clean shaven, and wearing prescription glasses with a silver metal frame. An image of the suspect is available at toronto.citynews.ca, and anyone with information is being asked to contact police. 680 News Time, 2:38. The offense showed life once again, but the Blue Jays came up short against the Tampa Bay Rays thanks to a pair of costly bloopers by their left fielder. 680's Asher Roth recaps the disappointing defeat at the Trop.
1: The rough night began for Jesus Sanchez on just the second batter of the game for the Rays when he allowed a junior Caminero fly ball that he was right underneath to drop in, leading to a two-run homer by Yandy Diaz. But things got really messy when Max Scherzer loaded the bases with one out in the fourth in a one-run game.
7: Charging in Sanchez, and it drops in front of him. He was looking at the infielder.
1: Five runs would cross the plate in the inning for the Rays, which would be the difference after the Jays clawed back, ultimately losing 7-6. Jays analysts Kevin Barker and Caleb Joseph were united in their frustration.
8: I just don't know how you ever run him out there again.
9: This is a recurring theme with him.
1: The Jays are now a full game behind the Twins for the third and final wild card in the American League. Shane Bieber gets the ball in Thursday's rubber match at Tropicana Field. From the Sports Center, Asher Roth, 680 News Radio.
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0: Now the News Radio Toronto gas price update. Enpro says the price rose 1 cent at midnight, up to $1.74.9 a liter at most GTA stations. In 60 seconds, we'll have traffic and weather together on the ones. 680 News Time, 2:40.
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0: 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Jiffy, Canada's number one home maintenance app.
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2: Logan, no real change since we spoke last. The construction moving around from lane to lane, but we don't have anything new on the go in terms of serious delays or collisions to report at this time. If you're traveling on the northbound 410, they've shifted that construction at the ramp to Courtney Park over to the right lane. No volume delay on the 410 either direction right now. It's a pretty smooth drive through Brampton. Southbound 410 with construction still at Mayfield, the right lane is blocked, and the ramps to and from Sandalwood remain closed. Also in Brampton, we do have some construction on city streets. Westbound Queen at the Gore has two right lanes blocked for construction. Torbram at Steeles has some lane restrictions in effect as well. As for the 401, that's really where we're seeing the slowest traffic right now, and it's not a huge backup, but if you're on the westbound 401 west of Highway 25 in Milton, again this morning, two left lanes are blocked. That's moving a little bit slow, but again, it's not bumper to bumper or anything like that. Eastbound 401 at Guelph Line, we have two left lanes blocked with construction that direction also. And then a really nice drive across the top of the city. Despite the lane restrictions, we have no access to the 400 northbound or southbound or Black Creek Drive from the express or collector ramps off the eastbound 401. So keep that in mind. Then we have construction on the eastbound 401 at Yonge and the collectors. Two right lanes are closed. No access to the eastbound 401 from Yonge, Bayview, or Leslie. And the ramps to Bayview and Leslie are closed off the eastbound 401 as well. Let's check the westbound QEW. We have two left lanes blocked at the West Mall, two left lanes blocked at Dixie. The ramp to southbound here, Ontario, closed off the westbound QEW. And the northbound here, Ontario ramp to the westbound QEW also shut down. Both of those ramps are expected to reopen at some point later this month. They are part of a Metrolinx construction project. On the Niagara bound QEW at the Skyway Bridge, there is left lane construction. Two right lanes are blocked further down the bridge for maintenance. And then at Casablanca, you have two left lanes blocked with construction. Your next report coming up in less than 10 minutes with the forecast. Here's Carl Lamb.
3: Lots of sunshine today across the GTA. Temperatures getting up to a guaranteed high of 25 degrees, and the humidity's low. The winds aren't super blustery either. And then for tonight, a few clouds sticking around, but mainly clear with a low of 14. Then for Friday, a mix of sun and clouds, still really nice, really comfortable with a high of 24, and then down to 16 on Friday night. Your high for today is 25.
4: Right now in downtown Toronto, 17 degrees under a clear sky. 680 News Time, 2:43 in 60 seconds. We'll take a look back at the top stories this hour and head over to Asher Roth in the Sports Center.
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4: It's 17 degrees in downtown Toronto right now under a clear sky. Good morning. I'm Logan Libiak. Here are the top stories this hour. Toronto police are investigating after a motorcyclist was killed when he was struck by a vehicle in Scarborough last night. It happened in the area of Sheppard Avenue East and Grand River Boulevard. Police say the driver of the vehicle is cooperating with the investigation. And the OPP say one person is fighting for their life in hospital following a crash on the westbound 401, also in Scarborough last night. Police say the crash involved a passenger vehicle and a tanker truck. Four people were taken to hospital, one with critical injuries. 680 News Time, 2:45. 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
3: Well, Logan, the Blue Jays fought back from a 7-1 deficit but couldn't finish the job in a 7-6 loss to the Tampa Bay Rays. Jesus Sanchez wore the goat horns in this one. He dropped a high fly ball off the bat of Junior Caminero in the first, who would score on a Yandy Diaz home run. And then he misplayed another routine fly ball with the bases loaded in the fourth, leading to a costly 5-run inning. Manager John Schneider on his struggling outfield.

0: I'm sure it's a play he would have liked to have made, and you're sitting there two outs with walls up in a 2-1 game, so you take your chances, but it looked like kind of didn't see it or saw it, then didn't see it, but yeah, you got to check with him on what he saw.
1: More injury concern as well for the Blue Jays after outfielder Brett Bateman left the game with a hamstring injury. Shane Bieber gets the ball in today's afternoon rubber match against Ian Seymour. Now across the majors, the Rangers, Guardians, Orioles, and Tigers all lost as well. The Twins won their third straight, so they now hold sole possession of the third wild card in the American League by a half game on Texas. They're a full game ahead of the Jays, who are a half game up on Cleveland, Baltimore, and Detroit. Despite being down a man for most of the second half, Toronto FC played to a 3-3 draw with Charlotte FC. They're now undefeated in their last three games. On the hard court, 19 points from Keke Rice was not enough as the Toronto Tempo fell 93-82 in Washington for their 12th straight loss. And some tennis news, Felix Auger-Aliassime's run is over in Cincinnati. The Canadian lost his round of 16 match to American Francis Tiafo in straight sets. Sports at 15 and 45 past every hour or anytime at sportsnet.ca.
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6: 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Good morning, I'm Brendan Lang. An event in Toronto is teaching second-generation Filipinos in Canada an ancient way of script writing used before the Philippines was colonized by Spain in the 1600s. Theresa Radula with Omni News has more on Harana Night on Church Street.
7: I didn't grow up to Philippines. That's why for me, any way that I could learn Tagalog or anything Philippines related, I want to get into it.
8: While baybayin is no longer used, there is a growing popularity to learn it, especially as part of exploring Philippine culture. Kat Daaka has been holding baybayin workshops for 2 years at different cities across North America. She says choosing the love song theme was timely, as she observed many yearn for connection.
9: I also think we've kind of come to this time where it's not cool to be yearning, or like we're all being nonchalant, and I think we're kind of taking that back. It's so like a Filipino to be yearning and to sing love songs, and the Harana Night theme really, I think, is a reclamation of our collective yearning.
8: Teresa Redula, Omni News, Toronto.
9: The Harana Night theme really, I think, is a reclamation of our collective yearning.
8: Teresa Redula, Omni News, Toronto.
6: Moderna shares soar after it announces a positive cancer trial result. AP's Lisa Dwyer reports.
10: Moderna shares more than doubled after announcing initial results from a study of an experimental cancer treatment. Moderna and Merck are developing an mRNA-based cancer vaccine designed to be tailored to individual patients based on unique mutations within their tumors. They are pairing the drug intismeran with Keytruda. The study compared using intismeran and Keytruda together on melanoma patients against using Keytruda alone. The companies say patients who received the combination lived longer without cancer returning or metastasizing than patients who got Keytruda alone. I'm Lisa Dwyer.
6: And the president of the Ontario Honda Dealers Indy at Markham says he's sorry the first day of the event had to be canceled last Friday. Jeff Atkinson takes responsibility for the track not being safety certified in time for on-track activities.
11: You know, we wanted to make sure everything was in place. We started the cars up on Saturday and 12 hours now racing action, kind of 8:30 to 8:30 on Saturday, that we were ready to go and really get the weekend kicked off.
6: It was the first time Markham hosted the event after it was moved from Toronto's Exhibition Place, where it had been held since 1986. Now that the street course around downtown Markham has been certified, next year's process will be easier. Traffic and weather together coming up next.

0: 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A message from the Ontario Association of Chiefs of Police and Arrive Alive Drive Sober.
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2: From the 680 Traffic Center, I'm Ben Davey. Kind of in a holding pattern right now with our overnight construction. Most of our lane and ramp closures are in place, and crews have been busy working on the 401 both directions west of Milton. That's really the slowest stretch of traffic that we have at the moment. It's not a huge backup right now, but traffic is moving slowly on the eastbound 401. At Guelph Line, two left lanes are blocked. If you're on the westbound side of the 401, you do have two left lanes blocked with construction as well. That's probably the slower of the two directions on the 401 right now west of Milton. Two left lanes blocked at Highway 25 on the west 401, and then approaching 6 South, we have more lane restrictions in effect as you make your way towards the ramp for Highway 6 North. Westbound 401 at Harmony Road has two right lanes blocked with construction, and the North and Simcoe ramps to the westbound 401 are a no-go. If you're traveling westbound 401 at Westney, you'll find three left lanes blocked with construction again this morning. Westbound 407 from Highway 50 to west of the airport has four lanes blocked, four right lanes, so only lanes 1 and 2, the two left lanes, are open. 407 very lightly traveled both directions as usual, so it's not causing anything in terms of a volume backup at this time. In Aurora, the ramps to Bloomington are closed off both the northbound and southbound 404. Don Valley Parkway moving very well into and out of the downtown. Just keep in mind, on the southbound DVP, we have the right lane blocked at Richmond, and the ramp to Richmond is closed. Your next report coming up at 3:01 with your extended forecast now. Here's Carl Lamb.
3: We've got some nice weather on the way, but the weekend looks a bit unsettled. So for today, partly to mostly sunny, 25 for the high. Low humidity, not very windy either, and then we're down to 14 for tonight. Then for tomorrow, sun and cloud in 24, and it's just another really nice day on Friday, too, down to 16 on Friday night. Then for Saturday, we start with the sunshine, then the cloud increases, and we are tracking some rain showers, especially for Saturday toward the evening into the overnight and lasting into Sunday, but Saturday's high is 26. Your high for today is 25.
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9: You're listening to All News Radio. The 147th CNE is set to open this Friday, and as tradition has it, that also means trying some food combinations you may have never thought of before. 680's Phil Martino got to taste test some of those being featured this year.
10: Bring on the stretchy pants if you plan on trying all the interesting food creations at the CNE this summer. Rick's at Rick's Good Eats has come up with the footlong butter chicken taquito.
11: It's got butter chicken, cheese, rice, onion, cilantro. It comes with a butter chicken aioli.
10: Angus at Hong Kong Station is serving up sushi pops.
12: Basically, they come with three different flavors. There's shrimp tempura, there's California, and there's salmon.
10: And don't forget the beverages. Yusuf is with Alejandro's Kitchen.
13: Today we're going to be serving sweet corn and wasabi lemonade.
10: Tony is with Collective Arts Brewing.
14: We are the official beer and cocktail partner of the X, and we have worked with a local Toronto artist to do limited edition beer can labels that are inspired by some iconic landscapes from the X.
10: The CNE kicks off on Friday. It runs until September 7th. Phil Martino, 680 News Radio.
9: A staged re-entry is unfolding in Summerlin, BC, after a wildfire forced residents to flee earlier this month. CP's Jason White has the story.
15: More than 4,500 properties in Summerlin have been taken off the evacuation list, but they remain on evacuation alert, meaning they should be ready to leave at short notice. The Bald Range wildfire that forced them out continues to burn out of control, but away from the community. Some residents are now returning home to the stenches of wildfire smoke and rotting food in their fridges. For others, there's no home to return to. Some on the outskirts are still waiting as crews assess the ongoing risks and work to repair power infrastructure. Jason White, The Canadian Press.
9: And U.S. President Donald Trump is promising technology leaders and crypto executives that his administration will work with them. He called for an expansion of data centers, saying they are exploring energy independence with on-site power generating.
16: They're actually giving the excess electricity into the grid, but they're building power plants that nobody's ever seen anything like it. We're not using the power from the grid. We're using brand new power. So it's a great thing.
9: Some states, though, have instituted a building moratorium on data centers. And now time for the Market Minute. The TSX snapped a three-day losing streak higher by 34 points to 36,401. While on Wall Street, the Dow was higher by 110 and the NASDAQ up 41 points. With more, here's Bloomberg.
17: As Netflix tries to grow its offerings of user-generated video content, pursuing agreements with dozens of prominent YouTubers, the king of user content is trying to stop it. Sources tell Bloomberg YouTube is offering millions of dollars to popular channels if they agree to upload their videos only to YouTube for a certain period. Content creators who sign deals with Netflix may face consequences from YouTube, including a lower likelihood of being featured in marketing campaigns or at events. Uncertainty surrounding global trade, domestic inflation, and effects of the weather are combining to help make farmers skittish over purchases of big equipment. Today, Deere & Company, the world's biggest farm machinery maker, posts its latest results. Bloomberg surveyed analysts think revenue will be higher, but to the smallest degree in a year, with its production and precision agriculture segment seen shrinking nearly 8% and denting the one-time benefit of Deere's more than a $250 million tariff refund earlier this year. Andrew O'Day, Bloomberg Radio.
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22: 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Right now in downtown Toronto, it's 17 degrees and feeling like it under a clear sky. Looks like we should stay around that temperature mark for the next couple of hours. 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
22: Good morning. This is Thursday, August 20th. I'm Logan Libiak. Here's what's making news right now. Toronto police say the driver of a motorcycle in Scarborough has died after he was hit by a vehicle near Meadowvale Road last night. A crash between a tanker truck and car also in Scarborough last night, this time on the 401, has left one person fighting for their life in hospital. Reactions from Canada's premiers and others to a new tentative trade deal with the United States are pouring in after Trump says it led him to pause new tariffs on some Canadian goods. And just days after registering for the upcoming municipal election, longtime city councilor Paula Fletcher has changed her tune, now saying she'll retire after 23 years on the job.
0: A forgettable day in the field for Jesus Sanchez as the Jays fall to the Rays. TFC come back to tie Charlotte, and the Mystics hand the Tempo their 12th straight loss. Sports at 15.
22: 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Traffic and weather together on the ones. Here's Ben Davey.
2: Problem westbound 401 at Salem. We've got the right lane blocked with a stalled vehicle. Not seeing any delay on the westbound 401, though. It's a smooth drive through Durham region right now. Three left lanes are blocked at Westney on that westbound 401. But again, volume very light, so it's not causing any sort of delay. On the westbound 401, past Whites, you are going to find long-term construction as you make your way to west of Port Union. Far left lane taken out in the Collectors, and the transfers to the Collectors are down to a single lane approaching Port Union. That's long-term construction as well. Westbound 401 ramp to Markham Road has right lane construction. That's also a long-term project. In Mississauga, southbound here Ontario ramp to the westbound 401 is closed, and it's moving slowly on the westbound 401 near Highway 25. Just west of there, two left lanes are blocked with construction, and then lane restrictions in effect approaching Highway 6 South. You're going to hit the brakes through there as well. It's not backed up at this time, but traffic is moving very slowly. Eastbound 401 at Guelph Line. Two left lanes are blocked there, and you can't get on the North or South 400 or Black Creek Drive from the Express or 400 ramps on the eastbound 401. So keep that in mind. You might have to adjust your travel plans as a result. Eastbound 401 at Yonge and the Collectors. Two right lanes blocked. No access to the eastbound 401 from Yonge, Bayview, or Leslie, and the ramps to Bayview and Leslie are closed. Westbound QEW at West Mall. Two left lanes are blocked. Two left lanes blocked at Dixie as well. And the westbound QEW ramp to southbound here Ontario is closed for construction, along with the northbound here Ontario ramp to the westbound QEW. Both of those Metrolinx construction projects expected to be completed sometime before the end of this month. If you're on the Niagara bound QEW, you're going to find left lane construction at the Skyway Bridge. Two right lanes are blocked for maintenance further along. And then at Casablanca on the Niagara bound QEW, construction has two left lanes blocked. Your next report in less than 10 minutes with the forecast. Here's Carl Lamb.
3: It's partly to mostly sunny for today. Temperatures getting up to 25 degrees, and it will cool off quite a bit tonight. We're dropping down to an overnight low of 14 degrees, but all in all, it's a really comfortable day with very low humidity. Your high for today is 25.
22: Right now in downtown Toronto, it's 17 degrees under a clear sky. 680 News Time, 303. A man riding a motorcycle has died after being struck by a car in Scarborough last night. Police say it happened at Shepherd Avenue East and Grand River Boulevard near Meadowvale Road around 9:30 p.m. Paramedics tell 680 News Radio they transported the man, believed to be in his 40s, to hospital in life-threatening condition. Police say that's where he later died. Police say the driver of the vehicle also stayed at the scene and is cooperating with the investigation. Anyone with information is being asked to contact Toronto Police. The OPP say another crash between a tanker truck and passenger vehicle in Scarborough. Scarborough last night has left one person fighting for their life in hospital. The crash happened around 8:30 on the westbound 401 Collectors at Port Union Road. The OPP say four people were taken to hospital as a result of the collision, one of them with life-threatening injuries. The highway was closed for a number of hours at Port Union Road last night, but reopened just before 11:30. There's currently no word on if any charges will be laid as a result of the crash. 680 News Time, 304. Today marks the second of a three-day pause on 50% tariffs to some $28 billion of Canadian goods. U.S. President Donald Trump hit pause on the tariffs late Tuesday night, saying Canada and the U.S. had come to a new agreement. Prime Minister Mark Carney updated premiers on the status of negotiations during a first minister's meeting yesterday. City's Shao-Li Li has more on the response from the opposition to Carney's government.
1: Conservative leader Pierre Poilievre says he welcomes the deal but won't be happy unless it means all tariffs on all Canadian goods are gone.
21: We're looking forward to seeing the new and excellent deal that is being finalized. One we expect and we believe should include an end to tariffs on Canadians.
1: In a statement, the Prime Minister says, in part, Canada entered these discussions with the best overall trade terms. We're now moving towards an agreement that reinforces that Canadian advantage, including by securing the best terms in each of Canada's most important strategic sectors.
22: Nova Scotia Premier Tim Houston says the Prime Minister has asked premiers across Canada to put U.S. alcohol back on liquor store shelves. 680 News Time 3:05. A longtime Toronto City Council member has announced she won't be running for re-election. The councillor has announced she's retiring, meaning the seat in Toronto Danforth will see a new councillor elected this fall. As City's Melissa Nacavoli tells us, the decision was an unexpected move.
4: Paula Fletcher says she'll be stepping aside in the fall, 2 days after she originally registered to run again. Fletcher claims she made the decision to drop out while paddleboarding on Lake Ontario. The 75-year-old was first elected as the Danforth area councillor in 2003 and has served for 23 years. Fletcher's departure from the race leaves just four other candidates on the ballot in that riding.
22: The deadline for others to register is tomorrow afternoon. 680 News Time 3:06. A suspect who allegedly sexually assaulted a child in Toronto earlier this week is being looked for by police. Police say it happened at Roundhouse Park in the City Place neighborhood Tuesday, just after 4 in the afternoon. It's alleged the man walked up to and assaulted a child playing in the park. The suspect then allegedly assaulted them a second time when confronted by the child's parent. The suspect is described as 55 to 60 years old, standing around 5'6" and with an average build, a receding hairline with a bald crown, black and gray hair, wearing prescription glasses with a silver metal frame. An image of the suspect is available on our website, toronto.citynews.ca, and anyone with information is being asked to contact police. Canada's auto industry has been among the hardest hit by Donald Trump's trade war, and that includes a manufacturing facility in Brampton that hasn't produced a single vehicle in years. The plant shutdown isn't just impacting the workers, it's harming nearby businesses. City's Brandon Chogrieve reports.
5: Stellantis shut down production at this plant back in December of 2023, putting more than 2,000 Unifor workers on an extended layoff. Now the plant continues to sit empty, and so do many of the surrounding businesses. One restaurant has already shut down in recent months, and now with Stellantis eyeing a potential sale of the plant, the businesses here worry more closures could be on the way.
6: We were shocked. We're kind of worried, like maybe other places here will close too because of the plant.
5: Any potential sale of the plant would be limited, though. Brampton City Council has passed a motion so the land can only be used for automotive assembly and manufacturing. Now, Stellantis says they remain focused on, quote, finding a sustainable manufacturing solution for the plant. If the company were to shut down the factory or sell the land that it sits on, they would have to give the union 12 months' notice. In Brampton, Brandon Chogrieve, City News.
22: 680 News. Time 3:08. Despite months of speculation surrounding his future, it's looking more and more like the Maple Leafs' longest tenured player is coming back after all. 680's Asher Roth explains.
23: Morgan Riley believes he'll still be a Maple Leaf this fall.
24: I mean, that's what I would expect.
23: The veteran D-man who first debuted with the Leafs back in 2013 has experienced the highs of winning the team's first playoff round in over 20 years and the lows of all those bitter postseason defeats against teams like the Bruins, the Panthers, and even the Blue Jackets. But it was tough to match the frustration of this past season when Riley put up his lowest points per game and plus-minus totals since 2017. With all the changes made by new GM John Chyka, the 32-year-old was expected to get moved. But speaking at a charity event in Brampton, Riley says the rumors haven't bothered him.
24: I'm trying to stay focused, to be present, and I'm just excited for the season.
23: Training camp opens in less than a month. The Leafs' first preseason game is on September 19th against the Montreal Canadiens. From the Sports Center, Asher Roth, 680 News Radio.
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22: 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Enpro says the price rose 1 cent at midnight, up to $1.749 a liter at most GTA stations. Traffic and weather together on the ones coming up next. 680 News Time 3:10.
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22: 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Traffic and weather together on the ones. Here's Ben Davey.
2: A good drive right now on the westbound 401 as you make your way out of Oshawa through Durham Region and towards Toronto. We do have construction, though. West 401 at Harmony. Two right lanes are blocked, and the north and southbound Simcoe ramp to the westbound 401 is closed for construction. Still have a stalled vehicle on the westbound 401 past Salem. It's blocking the right lane. See an MTO truck there with some flashing lights. It's not causing any sort of delay. Westbound 401 at Westney. Three left lanes are blocked with construction. Then we have long-term road work on the westbound 401 past Whites to west to Port Union in the collectors. Far left lane taken out. And approaching Port Union, the transfers to the collectors are down to a single lane. That's long-term construction as well. Westbound 401 ramp to Markham Road has construction blocking the right lane. That's also a long-term project. Then in Mississauga, southbound here, Ontario ramp to the westbound 401 closed for overnight construction. And Highway 25 is where you'll start to hit the brakes. You're going to find two left lanes blocked with road work. That was very slow earlier. No huge backup right now, but everybody's squeezing over to the far right lane to get through there. And then more heavy volume on the westbound 401 approaching Highway 6 South. That's due to lane restrictions because of long-term construction through that area. On the eastbound 401, just past Guelph Line, two left lanes are blocked with construction. Also keep in mind there's no access to the 400 either direction or Black Creek Drive from the express or collector ramps off the eastbound 401. So you may need to make an alternate plan there. Eastbound 401 at Yonge on the collector says two right lanes blocked. You can't get on the eastbound 401 at Yonge, Bayview, or Leslie, and the ramps to Bayview and Leslie are closed as well. Your next report coming up in less than 10 minutes with the forecast. Here's Carl Lamb.
3: For today, it'll be partly to mostly sunny, and the humidity is low. It's not super breezy out there either, and 25 will be the high. And then for tonight, we're down to a low of 14, so cooling off and very comfortable once again. Then for Friday, sun and cloud temperatures up to 24, and then we'll cool down to just 16 degrees on Friday night, where we're starting to get a little bit of humidity creeping back in for Saturday. Your high for today is 25.
22: Right now in downtown Toronto, it's 17 degrees under a clear sky. 680 News Time, 313. Coming up in 60 seconds, a look back on the top stories this hour, and we'll head over to Asher Roth in the Sports Center.
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22: It's 17 degrees in downtown Toronto right now under a clear sky. Good morning. I'm Logan Libiak. Here are the top stories this hour. Toronto police say a man has died after being hit by a vehicle while riding a motorcycle in Scarborough last night. Police say the crash happened around 9:30 and the motorcyclist was taken to hospital with critical injuries where he was later pronounced dead. A crash on the westbound 401 also in Scarborough last night, this time involving a passenger vehicle and tanker truck, has left one person fighting for their life in hospital. OPP say the critically injured victim was one of four people taken to the hospital following the crash. And coming up after sports, the body of a pilot who went missing from Oshawa Airport on Friday has been found along with his crashed plane. 680 News Time, 3:15. Now it's time for sports. 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
23: Well, Logan, the Blue Jays defense let them down in a 7-6 loss to the Tampa Bay Rays at Tropicana Field. Jesus Sanchez made two costly misplays on fly balls, the second of which allowed two runs to score, leading to a 5-run fourth inning against Max Scherzer. Neither play was scored an error, so all 7 runs that Scherzer allowed were earned. Despite that, the veteran hurler refused to blame his outfielder.
7: Two walks, that's not acceptable. Go back to the first, a hanging slider, that's not acceptable. So I'm a team guy. I don't sit here and point fingers and talk about other people's mistakes. I talk about my mistakes.
23: Meantime, there's more injury concern for the Jays after Brett Bateman had to leave the game with hamstring tightness. The Jays are still a game behind the Twins for the third and final wild card. They'll go for the series win at 1 this afternoon with Shane Bieber on the bump. On the pitch, Toronto FC extended their unbeaten streak to 3 games, coming back to draw Charlotte FC 3-3. Marcus Zimmermanchich scored his first MLS goal, while Nicholas Dorsch scored the equalizer in stoppage time shortly before taking an elbow to the face and having to leave the game. The Reds are in Miami on Saturday. Another rough game for the Toronto Tempo, who lost 93-82 to the Washington Mystics. That's their 12th loss in a row. And some NBA news. The Cleveland Cavaliers are acquiring restricted free agent guard Peyton Watson from the Denver Nuggets in a 3-team sign-and-trade that also involves the Clippers. Shams Charania of ESPN says the Clippers will receive Max Strus from the Cavs, while Denver gets Cleveland's first-round pick in 2031 and the Kings' second-rounder in 2032. Sports at 15 and 45 past every hour, or anytime at sportsnet.ca.
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18: This is All News Radio, 680 News. I'm John Downs. Ontario Provincial Police say the body of a 73-year-old pilot has been found after his home-built plane disappeared during a flight from Oshawa last week. The aircraft left Oshawa Executive Airport at 8:30 a.m. on Friday, but never returned, prompting a major search in the Kawartha Lakes area. Plane debris was found early this week in Wolf Lake, and searchers later located the submerged plane and confirmed the pilot's death. The Transportation Safety Board is sending investigators to the Minden Hills area as police work on a plan to recover the aircraft. If fun by the water is part of your summer plans, the OPP say safety should also be part of that plan. Sergeant Kerry Schmidt says one choice could be the difference between life and death.
19: Unfortunately, the OPP have already had to investigate 16 marine fatalities this year. The primary cause is falling overboard and capsizing of the boat. About 80% of those victims that we recovered were not wearing a life jacket. You need to have a life jacket on for everybody.
18: Schmidt says 75% of all marine fatalities that they investigate happen on a clear day with flat water and calm conditions. The mayor of Markham, Ontario, says he's really proud of how well the city did hosting the Ontario Honda Dealers Indy for the first time last week. Frank Scarpetti says he was particularly happy when the IndyCar drivers complimented the fresh tarmac laid on the street course that looped around Markham's downtown.
20: I did not realize that some of these so-called premier racing circuits, some of them are not in the best of condition. So to have them come here and go on. And I did say, I mean, even before they got here, the drivers are going to notice the difference.
18: It was the first time Markham hosted the event after it was moved from Toronto's Exhibition Place, where it had been held since 1986. A new real estate report says mortgage delinquency rates in Canada remain remarkably low compared with other developed countries. Royal LePage CEO Philip Soper says that while many homeowners are concerned about renewing at higher rates, in practice, families have so far managed the transition to higher monthly payments.
0: There were some market watchers, commentators who had predicted that huge rush on mortgages at very, very low rates would cause a wave of mortgage defaults when people moved into more normal rates.
18: He says the widespread default crisis many feared simply hasn't materialized, partly because of the mortgage stress test, which examines a homebuyer's ability to keep up with their monthly payments in the event of rising interest rates. Coming up, traffic and weather together.
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2: From the 680 Traffic Center, I'm Ben Davey. Construction continues on the westbound QEW. We have two left lanes blocked at the West Mall and at Dixie. Westbound QEW ramp to southbound here, Ontario, closed for a Metrolinx construction project, expected to reopen at some point later this month, along with the northbound here, Ontario ramp to the westbound QEW, which is closed as well. Niagara-bound QEW with some road work happening at the Skyway Bridge. Left lane is blocked, and further along, you'll find two right lanes blocked with maintenance. At Casablanca, two left lanes are blocked on that Niagara-bound QEW as well. On the Toronto-bound side, you lose the left lane at Centennial Parkway. Not bad as you make your way up and down the Burlington Skyway Bridge. Keep in mind the northbound Dorval ramp to the eastbound QEW is closed for long-term construction. And we have lane realignment east of Dorval as well. Eastbound QEW ramp to here, Ontario, closed until later this month. If you're on the eastbound QEW, you will find two left lanes are blocked at here, Ontario, for overnight construction. And the northbound here, Ontario ramp to the eastbound QEW is closed as well. We have construction on the eastbound 403 at King Road in Burlington. Two right lanes were blocked. That is now clear. However, the east 403 ramp to Winston Churchill is still closed for construction. At Erin Mills, two right lanes are blocked, and the northbound Erin Mills ramp to the eastbound 403 is closed as well. On the westbound 403, we have construction at Erin Mills blocking the HOV and far left lane. The ramp to Winston Churchill is closed for maintenance. And at the QEW on the westbound 403, you'll find two left lanes blocked with construction. Your next report coming up at 3:31. Now with your extended forecast, here's meteorologist Carl Lamb.
3: Just a couple of really nice days on the way across the GTA. So for today, it's partly to mostly sunny, not too humid. Winds are not a big factor today either. 25 for the high and cooling off tonight. Really, really comfortable. Great sleeping weather with a low of 14. Then for tomorrow, sun and cloud, temperatures up to 24 and then cooling down to 16 on Friday night. Then for Saturday, we'll have some sun to start. Clouds increase. Rain showers come in later in the day too and a high of 26. Your high for today is 25.
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18: 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A new study has shown positive results for melanoma cancer patients who use mRNA treatments. ABC Dr. Darian Sutton explains.
10: In this study, they followed just over 1,100 people with high-risk melanoma, and they compared outcomes of standard immunotherapy to immunotherapy plus this personalized mRNA therapy. And they found that patients who received the combined treatment went longer without melanoma returning or recurring, and went longer without melanoma spreading or metastasizing to the rest of the body.
18: The study was released by Phase 3 Studies, sponsored by Merck and Moderna. Harry and Meghan are going back to the UK 6 years after leaving the royal family and moving to the US. CNN royal correspondent Max Foster reports that the Duke and Duchess of Sussex had planned to visit the UK more.
11: As I understand it, she's bringing her business over here as well, the Duchess of Sussex. Harry has spoken about wanting to be in the UK more, to spend more time with his charities. So we were expecting him to make more visits. So we know that he has had face-to-face meetings, obviously, with the King and the Queen. My understanding is that they haven't patched things up with Prince and Princess of Wales.
18: People magazine reporting that King Charles learned of the couple's plans last weekend. 7-year-old Prince Archie and 5-year-old Princess Lilibet will be going to a British school in September. A new Netflix show is letting viewers take a glance at the influencer life off the screen. ABC's Michelle Franzen has that story and more in tonight's entertainment update.
12: There's such a different side of my life that people don't get to see.
13: TikTok star Alex Earl is letting fans peek behind the curtain in the trailer for her new Netflix series, Earl Meets World. And according to Earl, there's just as much drama in her real life as there is online. The show premieres September 4th.
14: I pity the fool.
13: Also coming to Netflix, it's Untold Mr. T, I Pity the Fool. Go behind the mohawk and the gold chains and learn the true story of the 80s pop culture icon and A-team star.
15: I ordained myself Mr. T. So the first word out of everybody's mouth would be Mr.
13: It starts streaming September 8th.
25: I have news.
26: What?
25: I found out I have a kid.
26: What?
13: After receiving a 7-minute standing ovation at the Cannes Film Festival, A24's Club Kid hits theaters November 6th. It's about a hard-partying club promoter who finds out he's the father of a 10-year-old son. Michelle Franzen, ABC News.
18: Coming up, a check of business.
28: Today, we get the latest quarterly results from the biggest store chain in the world. And the news from Walmart is expected to be that its sales are up, but so are its costs. Continued economic uncertainty, including inflation, means shoppers fleeing to value, which likely meant an increase in customers and the fullness of their shopping carts last quarter. But growth in comparable sales could be the weakest since 2022. Walmart is also facing higher distribution and fulfillment expenses, which could partly offset market optimism over its sales. The day after discount retailer TJX, owner of TJ Maxx, Marshalls, and Home Goods, posted stronger than forecast sales for last quarter thanks to the consumer flight to bargains, we hear today from TJX's big rival. Analysts think Ross Stores could raise its profit forecast for the year to go along with stronger than expected earnings for last quarter. Comparable sales for Ross are expected to have more than tripled from a year ago. Andrew O'Day, Bloomberg Radio.
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22: 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Right now in downtown Toronto, it's 17 degrees under a clear sky. Looks like we should stay around the 15, 16, 17 degree mark for the next couple of hours as well. 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
22: Good morning. This is Thursday, August 20th. I'm Logan Libiak. Here's what's making news right now. A motorcyclist in Scarborough is dead after being struck by a vehicle last night near Dean Park. One person is fighting for their life in hospital following a serious crash involving a tanker truck on the westbound 401, also in Scarborough last night. American booze could once again be available on Canadian store shelves soon as a new trade deal with the United States is starting to take shape. And after more than 20 years on the job, longtime Toronto City Councillor for Toronto Danforth Paula Fletcher says she is retiring, leaving another open seat at City Hall.
0: The Jays fall in Tampa, TFC draw against Charlotte. The Tempo's losing streak hits a dozen and FAA is done in Cincinnati. Sports at 45.
22: 680 News time, 3:31. Time for Rogers Xfinity Internet, traffic and weather together on the ones. Here's Ben Davey.
1: We're watching the westbound 401 west of Salem, Logan, where we have two right lanes now blocked with this stalled vehicle. Fortunately, no volume delay just yet through there. MTO on scene, and just approach that with caution. We do see the flashing lights. Again, that's just west of Salem on the westbound 401. You have three left lanes blocked at West Nee, so lots of construction through that stretch on the westbound 401 as well. But all things considered, it's a pretty smooth drive through Durham region and into Toronto. Nothing to really slow you down at all. Of course, we have that long-term construction on the westbound 401, west of White's to beyond Port Union and the collectors. Far left lane taken out. And approaching Port Union, the transfers to the collectors are down to a single lane. That's long-term construction as well. Westbound 401, ramp to Markham Road has construction in the right lane. Southbound here, Ontario, ramp to the westbound 401 in Mississauga is closed. And then we have traffic moving a little bit slowly on the westbound 401 on the west side of Highway 25. Two left lanes blocked with construction. That was really backed up several hours ago, but not bad at all right now. And a little bit slow on the eastbound side of that as well, too. Eastbound 401 at Guelph Line, two left lanes are blocked there as well. Now, keep in mind, you can't get on the north or south 400 or Black Creek Drive off the East 401 Express or Collector Lanes. Those two ramps are both shut down for construction, so you have to find an alternate way to get on the 400 if you're on the eastbound side of the 401. No access to the eastbound 401 from Yonge, Bayview, or Leslie. Those on-ramps are all off limits, and you can't get off the eastbound 401 using the ramps to Bayview or Leslie either. At Victoria Park and the Express, right lane construction on the eastbound 401. Two left lanes are blocked in the collectors. And two sets of transfer lanes are closed as well. East of Warden, you can't get over to the collector lanes. East of Kennedy, you can't use the transfers to the Express. Your next report coming up in less than 10 minutes. With the forecast, here's Carl Lamb.
2: We'll have low humidity today across the GTA. Temperatures getting up to 25 degrees. It's partly to mostly sunny, and it's not too windy either. All in all, it's a fantastic looking day. Then for tonight, clear with a few clouds and temperatures down to 14. Your high for today is 25.
22: Right now in downtown Toronto, it's 17 degrees under a clear sky. 680 News time, 3:33. Toronto police are investigating after a man on a motorcycle was struck and killed by a car in Scarborough Wednesday night. It happened around 9:30 at Sheppard Avenue East and Grand River Boulevard, not far from Meadowvale Road. Paramedics tell 680 News Radio they transported a man in his 40s to hospital in critical condition. Police say that's where he later died. Police also say the driver of the vehicle is cooperating with the investigation. Anyone with information or dashcam video is being asked to contact police. One person is fighting for their life in hospital following a crash on the 401, also in Scarborough last night. It happened on the westbound 401 collectors at Port Union Road around 8:30. Crews were called to the area following a serious crash involving a tanker truck and passenger vehicle. The OPP say four people were taken to hospital, one of them with life-threatening injuries. And the westbound collector lanes of the highway were closed for a number of hours Wednesday night, but reopened just before 11:30. 680 News time, 3:34. We're getting more details and the reaction on a new Canada-U.S. trade deal that halted new tariffs on a range of Canadian goods. Prime Minister Mark Carney held a first minister's meeting Wednesday to update Canadian premiers on the status of negotiations. City's Shaoli Lee has more.
3: Nova Scotia's Tim Houston said he was optimistic about what he heard and that Mark Carney has asked premiers to put American alcohol back on sale if a deal goes through. The night before, just hours before new 50% tariffs would have kicked in, the U.S. president posted they'd be paused for 3 days as Canada and the U.S. had a deal in principle.
4: We may bring some of the tariffs down to a level where other countries are because Canada was paying a higher tariff.
22: Houston says whether Canadians will actually buy American booze when it gets back on shelves is a whole other discussion. Bloomberg is also reporting that the deal could lower U.S. tariffs on Canadian autos to 15%, with some steel and aluminum tariffs dropping to 25%. 680 News Time, 3:35. One Toronto City Councillor will be absent from City Hall come November. Paula Fletcher says she will no longer be running for re-election in Toronto Danforth this fall and will instead be retiring. This decision comes just 2 days after she had registered to seek another term in the riding. In a letter posted to social media, Fletcher says she changed her mind while paddleboarding on Lake Ontario Wednesday morning. Fletcher was first elected to council in 2003 and will finish her current term in mid-November. Her retirement leaves another seat on city council open, along with Parkdale High Park after Gord Perk's retirement, and Beaches East York, where incumbent Brad Bradford is running for mayor. Toronto police are searching for a suspect they say sexually assaulted a child in the city earlier this week. Police say they were called around 4:15 p.m. on Tuesday to Roundhouse Park in the City Place neighborhood for reports of sexual assault. It's alleged a 6-year-old child was playing in the park when a male suspect walked up to and sexually assaulted them. When confronted by the child's parent, the suspect allegedly sexually assaulted the child again before fleeing the area. The man is described as approximately 55 to 60 years old, standing 5'6" with an average build. He has a receding hairline with a bald crown, black and gray hair, is clean-shaven, and wears prescription glasses with a silver metal frame. An image of the man is available at toronto.citynews.ca, and anyone with information is being asked to contact Toronto Police. A former Maple Leafs captain is spending part of his offseason in court. The 35-year-old is fighting a multi-million dollar tax bill from the Canadian Revenue Agency. City's Cynthia Mulligan explains.
5: John Tavares taking the stand Tuesday in federal tax court, detailing the negotiations that brought him home to Toronto back in 2018. At the heart of the dispute is a $15 million signing bonus included as part of his 7-year deal with the Leafs. The CRA argues the payment should be taxed as employment income in Canada, while Tavares maintains it qualifies as a signing bonus under a Canada-U.S. tax treaty.
22: Legal observers say the outcome could have broader implications for Canadian teams looking to attract players from south of the border. 680 News Time, 3:37. How does a few days off work to play video games sound? For some, like a dream come true, especially if you've been waiting more than 10 years for that game's release. But no, it's not a dream for some soldiers in Fort Stewart, Georgia, who are being offered 4 days off to play Grand Theft Auto 6 when it releases as a reenlistment perk. Reenlistment incentives are a common tool for keeping troops in uniform as they approach the end of their contracts, but typically take the form of cash bonuses or opportunities to change jobs. The long-awaited new title is expected to be one of the biggest video game releases ever after nearly a decade in development. Its predecessor, 2013's Grand Theft Auto 5, remains one of the most successful video games of all time, having sold more than 230 million copies worldwide. 680 News Time, 3:38. The offense showed life once again, but the Blue Jays came up short against the Tampa Bay Rays thanks to a pair of costly bloopers by their left fielder. 680's Asher Roth recaps the disappointing defeat at the Trop.
0: The rough night began for Jesus Sanchez on just the second batter of the game for the Rays when he allowed a junior Caminero fly ball that he was right underneath to drop in, leading to a two-run homer by Yandy Diaz. But things got really messy when Max Scherzer loaded the bases with one out in the fourth in a one-run game.
6: Charging in Sanchez, and it drops in front of him. He was looking at the infielder.
0: 5 runs would cross the plate in the inning for the Rays, which would be the difference after the Jays clawed back, ultimately losing 7-6. Jays analysts Kevin Barker and Caleb Joseph were united in their frustration.
7: I just don't know how you ever run him out there again.
9: This is a recurring theme with him.
0: The Jays are now a full game behind the Twins for the third and final wild card in the American League. Shane Bieber gets the ball in Thursday's rubber match at Tropicana Field. From the Sports Center, Asher Roth, 680 News Radio.
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22: 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Enpro says the price rose 1 cent at midnight, up to $1.74.9 a liter at most GTA stations. Traffic and weather together on the ones up next.
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0: 409 is down to a single lane. That's long-term construction as well. And let's update you on the northbound side. We had construction north 427 at the 407, blocking the HOV and left lane. They have finished that up, and they have moved a little bit further north up to Langstaff. So northbound 427 at Langstaff, two right lanes are now blocked with construction through there. On the westbound 401, some construction is cleared. At Harmony, we had two right lanes blocked with construction. They have reopened, and the Simcoe Street ramp to the westbound 401, which was shut down for construction, has just reopened as well. And we still have a stalled vehicle on the westbound 401 past Salem. Two right lanes are blocked as a result of that. Volume is light, though. No delay that we can see. Westbound 401 at Westney, three left lanes are blocked with construction. And again, volume light, so that's not causing any sort of volume issue in terms of slowdowns. In Mississauga, southbound here, Ontario ramp to the westbound 401 is still closed. And then we have road work happening westbound 401 at Highway 25. Two left lanes are blocked. Traffic moving slowly through there. That has the potential to really jam up. We've seen it happen even in the very early morning hours. And even right now, as I take a look, it's starting to get a little bit thicker on that westbound 401 past Highway 25. So allow a little bit of extra time just so you don't get caught in that delay. And then there's a second separate delay on the westbound 401 through Highway 6 South. So from just before 6 South to just beyond it, we've got lane restrictions in effect through there due to long-term construction. Your next report coming up in less than 10 minutes. With the forecast, here's Carl Lamb.
1: Lots of sunshine today across the GTA. Temperatures getting up to a guaranteed high of 25 degrees, and the humidity's low. The winds aren't super blustery either. And then for tonight, a few clouds sticking around, but mainly clear with a low of 14. Then for Friday, a mix of sun and clouds, still really nice, really comfortable with a high of 24, and then down to 16 on Friday night. Your high for today is 25.
2: Right now in downtown Toronto, it's 17 degrees under a clear sky. 680 News Time 343, a recap of the top stories this hour and sports coming up next.
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2: It's 17 degrees in downtown Toronto right now under a clear sky. Good morning. I'm Logan Libiak. Here are the top stories this hour. Toronto police are investigating after a motorcyclist was killed when he was struck by a vehicle in Scarborough last night. It happened in the area of Sheppard Avenue East and Grand River Boulevard. Police say the driver of the vehicle is cooperating with the investigation. And the OPP say one person is fighting for their life in hospital following a crash on the westbound 401, also in Scarborough last night. Police say the crash involved a passenger vehicle and tanker truck. Four people were taken to hospital, one of them with critical injuries. 680 News Time, 345. Now it's time for sports. 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
13: Well, Logan, the Blue Jays fought back from a 7-1 deficit but couldn't finish the job in a 7-6 loss to the Tampa Bay Rays. Jesus Sanchez wore the goat horns in this one. He dropped a high fly ball off the bat of Junior Caminero in the first, who would score on a Yandy Diaz home run. And then he misplayed another routine fly ball with the bases loaded in the fourth, leading to a costly 5-run inning. Manager John Schneider on his struggling outfielder.
14: I'm sure it's a play he would have liked to have made, and you're sitting there two outs with walls up in a 2-1 game, so you take your chances, but it looked like kind of didn't see it or saw it, then didn't see it, but yeah, you got to check with him on what he saw.
13: More injury concern as well for the Blue Jays after outfielder Brett Bateman left the game with a hamstring injury. Shane Bieber gets the ball in today's afternoon rubber match against Ian Seymour. Now across the majors, the Rangers, Guardians, Orioles, and Tigers all lost as well. The Twins won their third straight, so they now hold sole possession of the third wild card in the American League by a half game on Texas. They're a full game ahead of the Jays, who are a half game up on Cleveland, Baltimore, and Detroit.

0: Despite being down a man for most of the second half, Toronto FC played to a 3-3 draw with Charlotte FC. They're now undefeated in their last three games. On the hard court, 19 points from Keke Rice was not enough as the Toronto Tempo fell 93-82 in Washington for their 12th straight loss. And some tennis news, Felix Auger-Aliassime's run is over in Cincinnati. The Canadian lost his round of 16 match to American Francis Tiafo in straight sets. Sports at 15 and 45 past every hour or anytime. At sportsnet.ca.
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3: You're listening to 680 News Radio Toronto. Good morning. I'm Brendan Lang. An event in Toronto is teaching second-generation Filipinos in Canada an ancient way of script writing used before the Philippines was colonized by Spain in the 1600s. Theresa Radula with Omni News has more on Harana Night on Church Street.
4: I didn't grow up to Philippines. That's why for me, any way that I could learn Tagalog or anything Philippines related, I want to get into it.
5: While baybayin is no longer used, there is a growing popularity to learn it, especially as part of exploring Philippine culture. Kat Daaka has been holding baybayin workshops for 2 years at different cities across North America. She says choosing the love song theme was timely, as she observed many yearn for connection.
6: I also think we've kind of come into this time where it's not cool to be yearning, or like we're all being nonchalant, and I think we're kind of taking that back. It's so like a Filipino to be yearning and to sing love songs, and the Harana Night theme really, I think, is a reclamation of our collective yearning.
5: Teresa Redula, Omni News, Toronto.
3: Moderna shares soar after it announces a positive cancer trial result. AP's Lisa Dwyer reports.
7: Moderna shares more than doubled after announcing initial results from a study of an experimental cancer treatment. Moderna and Merck are developing an mRNA-based cancer vaccine designed to be tailored to individual patients based on unique mutations within their tumors. They are pairing the drug intismeran with Keytruda. The study compared using intismeran and Keytruda together on melanoma patients against using Keytruda alone. The companies say patients who received the combination lived longer without cancer returning or metastasizing than patients who got Keytruda alone. I'm Lisa Dwyer.
3: And the president of the Ontario Honda Dealers Indy at Markham says he's sorry the first day of the event had to be canceled last Friday. Jeff Atkinson takes responsibility for the track not being safety certified in time for on-track activities.
8: You know, we wanted to make sure everything was in place. We started the cars up on Saturday and 12 hours now of racing action, kind of 8:30 to 8:30 on Saturday, that we were ready to go and really get the weekend kicked off.
3: It was the first time Markham hosted the event after it was moved from Toronto's Exhibition Place, where it had been held since 1986. Now that the street course around downtown Markham has been certified, next year's process will be easier. Traffic and weather together coming up next.
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13: From the 680 Traffic Center, I'm Ben Davey. Construction has cleared on the westbound 403 at Erin Mills Parkway. We had the HOV and left lane block. They've reopened those. Now, the westbound 403 ramp to Winston Churchill is still closed for maintenance. But good news on the westbound 403 at the QEW in the Hamilton area. We had two left lanes blocked with construction at the QEW. They have just reopened. If you're on the northbound 410, maintenance at the ramp to Courtney Park, just the right lane is blocked. You can use that ramp, but crews have the right lane closed off through there at this time. Westbound QEW at West Mall, we have two left lanes blocked with construction, two left lanes blocked at Dixie as well. On the Niagara bound QEW, you are going to find left lane construction at the Skyway Bridge, but further along, the maintenance that had two right lanes blocked has finished up. And then at Casablanca on the Niagara bound QEW, construction is blocking two left lanes. Westbound 401, still watching the stalled vehicle west of Salem, two right lanes are blocked through there. And if you're traveling on the eastbound 401, you're going to find some construction through Guelph Line. Two left lanes are blocked. If you're on the westbound side of that, slow go through Highway 25. Two left lanes are blocked west of there. And a slow go again approaching Highway 6 South. We have lane restrictions in effect due to long-term construction. Your next report is at 4:01. With your extended forecast now, here's Carl Lamb.
14: We've got some nice weather on the way, but the weekend looks a bit unsettled. So for today, partly to mostly sunny, 25 for the high. Low humidity, not very windy either. And then we're down to 14 for tonight. Then for tomorrow, sun and cloud in 24, and it's just another really nice day on Friday, too, down to 16 on Friday night. Then for Saturday, we start with the sunshine, then the cloud increases, and we are tracking some rain showers, especially for Saturday toward the evening into the overnight and lasting into Sunday, but Saturday's high is 26. Your high for today is 25.
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3: You're listening to All News Radio. The 147th CNE is set to open this Friday, and as tradition has it, that also means trying some food combinations you may have never thought of before. 680's Phil Martino got to taste test some of those being featured this year.
19: Bring on the stretchy pants if you plan on trying all the interesting food creations at the CNE this summer. Rick's at Rick's Good Eats has come up with the footlong butter chicken taquito.
20: It's got butter chicken, cheese, rice, onion, cilantro. It comes with a butter chicken aioli.
19: Angus at Hong Kong Station is serving up sushi pops.
21: Basically, they come with three different flavors. There's shrimp tempura, there's California, and there's salmon.
19: And don't forget the beverages. Yusuf is with Alejandro's Kitchen.
22: Today we're going to be serving sweet corn and wasabi lemonade.
19: Tony is with Collective Arts Brewing.
23: We are the official beer and cocktail partner of the X, and we have worked with a local Toronto artist to do limited edition beer can labels that are inspired by some iconic landscapes from the X.
19: The CNE kicks off on Friday. It runs until September 7th. Phil Martino, 680 News Radio.
3: A staged re-entry is unfolding in Summerlin, B.C. after a wildfire forced residents to flee earlier this month. CP's Jason White has the story.
24: More than 4,500 properties in Summerlin have been taken off the evacuation list, but they remain on evacuation alert, meaning they should be ready to leave at short notice. The Bald Range wildfire that forced them out continues to burn out of control, but away from the community. Some residents are now returning home to the stenches of wildfire smoke and rotting food in their fridges. For others, there's no home to return to. Some on the outskirts are still waiting as crews assess the ongoing risks and work to repair power infrastructure. Jason White, The Canadian Press.
3: And U.S. President Donald Trump is promising technology leaders and crypto executives that his administration will work with them. He called for an expansion of data centers, saying they are exploring energy independence with on-site power generating.
0: They're actually giving the excess electricity into the grid, but they're building power plants that nobody's ever seen anything like it. We're not using the power from the grid. We're using brand new power, so it's a great thing.
3: Some states, though, have instituted a building moratorium on data centers. And now time for the Market Minute. The TSX snapped a three-day losing streak higher by 34 points to 36,401. While on Wall Street, the Dow was higher by 110 and the NASDAQ up 41 points. With more, here's Bloomberg.
1: As Netflix tries to grow its offerings of user-generated video content, pursuing agreements with dozens of prominent YouTubers, the king of user content is trying to stop it. Sources tell Bloomberg YouTube is offering millions of dollars to popular channels if they agree to upload their videos only to YouTube for a certain period. Content creators who sign deals with Netflix may face consequences from YouTube, including a lower likelihood of being featured in marketing campaigns or at events. Uncertainty surrounding global trade, domestic inflation, and effects of the weather are combining to help make farmers skittish over purchases of big equipment. Today, Deere & Company, the world's biggest farm machinery maker, posts its latest results. Bloomberg surveyed analysts think revenue will be higher, but to the smallest degree in a year, with its production and precision agriculture segment seen shrinking nearly 8% and denting the one-time benefit of Deere's more than a $250 million tariff refund earlier this year. Andrew O'Day, Bloomberg Radio.
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2: 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A message from the Responsible Gambling Council.
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27: 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Right now in downtown Toronto, it's 17 degrees under a clear sky. It looks like we should stay around the 16-17 degree mark for the next couple of hours with some cloud cover also coming and descending upon us. 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
27: This is Thursday, August 20th. I'm Logan Libiak. Here's what's making news right now. Toronto police say the driver of a motorcycle in Scarborough has died after he was hit by a vehicle near Meadowvale Road last night. A crash between a tanker truck and car in Scarborough, also in Scarborough last night on the 401, has left one person fighting for their life in hospital. Reactions from Canada's premiers and others to a new tentative trade deal with the United States are pouring in after Trump says it led him to pause new tariffs on Canadian goods. And just days after registering for the upcoming municipal election, longtime city councillor Paula Fletcher has changed her tune, now saying she'll retire after 23 years on the job.
28: A forgettable day in the field for Jesus Sanchez as the Jays fall to the Rays. TFC come back to tie Charlotte, and the Mystics hand the Tempo their 12th straight loss. Sports at 15. 680 News Time, 4:01. 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Traffic and weather together on the ones. We send it over to Ben Davey.
5: Thank you, Logan. Pretty quiet out there right now on our major GTA highways. Road conditions in really good shape and volume is light pretty much everywhere. We have construction cleared in Burlington on the eastbound 403 at King Road. Two right lanes were blocked there earlier. They've just reopened those. The eastbound 403 ramp to Winston Churchill is still closed for construction. At Erin Mills on the eastbound 403, you're going to find two right lanes blocked with road work. And the northbound Erin Mills ramp to the eastbound 403 is also shut down. On the westbound 403, a pretty good drive. We do have the ramp to Winston Churchill closed for maintenance from that direction as well. Northbound 410, ramp to Courtney Park, right lane maintenance there. Southbound 410, a good drive. At Mayfield, though, right lane construction and the ramps to and from Sandalwood are still closed for overnight road work as well. The westbound Highway 7 ramp to the northbound 427 just closed for construction. And we still have crews working on the northbound 427 at Langstaff. Two right lanes are blocked there. On the westbound QEW at West Mall, two left lanes are blocked. Same two left lanes blocked at Dixie. And then the northbound here Ontario ramp to the westbound QEW is closed, along with the westbound QEW ramp to southbound here Ontario. On the Niagara bound QEW at the Skyway Bridge, left lane construction and two left lanes are blocked at Casablanca. Westbound 401 west of Salem, we have a stalled vehicle blocking two right lanes. No delay that we can see, though. If you're traveling west 401 at Westney, three left lanes are blocked with construction through there. And then southbound here Ontario ramp at Mississauga to the westbound 401 is closed. Construction continues again this morning on the westbound 401 at Highway 25. Two left lanes are blocked. Another short delay approaching Highway 6 with lane restrictions in effect on the approach to 6 South. It clears on the other side of 6 North. And on the eastbound 401 through that section west of Milton, you're going to find two left lanes blocked at Guelph Line. Your next report coming up in less than 10 minutes with a forecast. Here's Carl Lamb.
7: It's partly to mostly sunny for today. Temperatures getting up to 25 degrees, and it will cool off quite a bit tonight. We're dropping down to an overnight low of 14 degrees, but all in all, it's a really comfortable day with very low humidity. Your high for today is 25.
28: Right now in downtown Toronto, it's 17 degrees under a clear sky. 680 News Time, 4:03. A man riding a motorcycle has died after being struck by a car in Scarborough last night. Police say it happened at Shepherd Avenue East and Grand River Boulevard near Meadowvale Road around 9:30 p.m. Paramedics tell 680 News Radio they transported the man, believed to be in his 40s, to hospital in life-threatening condition. Police say that's where he later died. Police also say the driver of the vehicle stayed at the scene and is cooperating with the investigation. Anyone with information or dashcam video is being asked to contact Toronto Police. The OPP say a crash between a tanker truck and passenger vehicle, also in Scarborough last night, has left one person fighting for their life in hospital. The crash happened around 8:30 on the westbound 401 collectors at Port Union Road. The OPP say four people were taken to hospital as a result of the collision, one of them with life-threatening injuries. The highway was closed for a number of hours at Port Union Road last night, but reopened just before 11:30. There's currently no word on if any charges will be laid as a result of the crash. 680 News Time, 4:04. We're slowly learning more details on talks for a trade deal between Canada and the U.S. after Donald Trump paused new tariffs on Canadian goods, saying a deal was subject to finalization. Prime Minister Mark Carney updated premiers on the status of negotiations during a first minister's meeting yesterday. City's Shaoli Li has more on the response from the opposition to Carney's government.
8: Conservative leader Pierre Poilievre says he welcomes the deal but won't be happy unless it means all tariffs on all Canadian goods are gone.
9: We're looking forward to seeing the new and excellent deal that is being finalized. One we expect and we believe should include an end to tariffs on Canadians.
8: In a statement, the Prime Minister says, in part, Canada entered these discussions with the best overall trade terms. We're now moving towards an agreement that reinforces that Canadian advantage, including by securing the best terms in each of Canada's most important strategic sectors.
28: Nova Scotia Premier Tim Houston says the Prime Minister has asked premiers across Canada to put U.S. alcohol back on liquor store shelves. 680 News Time, 4:05. A longtime Toronto City Council member has announced she won't be running for re-election. The councillor has announced she is retiring, meaning the seat in Toronto Danforth will see a new councillor elected this fall. And as City's Melissa Nicovoli tells us, the decision was an unexpected move.
10: Paula Fletcher says she'll be stepping aside in the fall, 2 days after she originally registered to run again. Fletcher claims she made the decision to drop out while paddleboarding on Lake Ontario. The 75-year-old was first elected as the Danforth Area Councillor in 2003 and has served for 23 years. Fletcher's departure from the race leaves just four other candidates on the ballot in that riding.
27: The deadline for any other candidates to register is tomorrow afternoon. 680 News Time 4:06. A suspect who allegedly sexually assaulted a child in Toronto earlier this week is being looked for by police. Police say it happened at Roundhouse Park in the City Place neighborhood Tuesday, just after 4 in the afternoon. It's alleged the man walked up to and assaulted a 6-year-old child playing in the park. The suspect then allegedly assaulted them a second time when confronted by the child's parent. The suspect is described as 55 to 60 years old, standing around 5'6" with an average build, a receding hairline with a bald crown, black and gray hair, wearing prescription glasses with a silver metal frame. An image of the suspect is available on our website, toronto.citynews.ca, and anyone with information is being asked to contact police. 680 News Time 4:07, the sweet and savory combos at this year's CNE don't leave much to the imagination, as the flavors of this year's festival span from jerk chicken tacos wrapped in waffles to ramen shell kimchi chicken tacos. Annie Chu of Los Vietnamita Takira says they're using the CNE's new sweet heat cotton candy hot sauce for their chicken.
11: So this year we actually are using the CNE sweet heat hot sauce that we actually dip into the chicken. We also made a cotton candy aioli that's put placed on top, which is like the blue and the pink. And it comes with the kimchi on top.
27: The CNE opens this Friday when Canadian astronaut Jeremy Hansen will answer questions about the Artemis II mission and life in space. Today, you can chow down on a teen burger from A&W for a good cause, as it marks the burger chain's annual Burgers to Beat MS Day. This is the 18th year of the initiative, helping Canadians affected by multiple sclerosis. $2 from every teen burger sold across Canada today will be donated to MS Canada, helping the organization to drive world-class MS research. Since partnering with MS Canada in 2008, A&W has raised more than $23 million through Burgers to Beat MS. And despite months of speculation surrounding his future, it's looking more and more like the Maple Leafs' longest tenured player is coming back after all. 680's Asher Roth explains.
12: Morgan Riley believes he'll still be a Maple Leaf this fall.
13: I mean, that's what I would expect.
12: The veteran D-man who first debuted with the Leafs back in 2013 has experienced the highs of winning the team's first playoff round in over 20 years and the lows of all those bitter postseason defeats against teams like the Bruins, the Panthers, and even the Blue Jackets. But it was tough to match the frustration of this past season when Riley put up his lowest points per game and plus-minus totals since 2017. With all the changes made by new GM John Chyka, the 32-year-old was expected to get moved. But speaking at a charity event in Brampton, Riley says the rumors haven't bothered him.
13: Trying to stay focused, to be present, and I'm just excited for the season.
12: Training camp opens in less than a month. The Leafs' first preseason game is on September 19th against the Montreal Canadiens. From the Sports Center, Asher Roth, 680 News Radio.
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5: Logan, it looks like the eastbound 403 ramp to Winston Churchill has just reopened. Good news if you're in Mississauga. You can use that exit ramp again. It was shut down for overnight construction. Now, on the eastbound 403, we still have two right lanes blocked with construction at Aaron Mills. And the northbound Aaron Mills ramp to the eastbound 403 is still closed as well. On the westbound 403, not a bad drive at all. We have had quite a bit of construction through the overnight hours. Right now, just the West 403 ramp to Winston Churchill is still closed for maintenance. We'll keep an eye on that for you. They've opened the eastbound ramp, so I suspect the westbound ramp will probably be opening soon as well. Eastbound 401 at White's, we have two right lanes still blocked in the express lanes, although I'm looking at the camera right now and I can see it. I don't see any cones, so I think they've reopened those. We can tell you for sure, we have the confirmation, an email here from MTO, that the three right lanes that were blocked in the collectors at White's have reopened. So traffic moving very well through there. Eastbound 401 ramp to Brock Road still has right lane construction. On the westbound side of the 401, we have a stalled vehicle west of Salem that's blocking two right lanes. Three left lanes are blocked on the westbound 401 at Westney. The southbound here, Ontario ramp to the westbound 401 in Mississauga is still closed. Then you're going to find two left lanes blocked at Highway 25 on the west 401. That's been moving very slowly through the overnight hours, but no major backup at this time. And then approaching Highway 6 South, lane restrictions are in effect due to long-term construction. That's only affecting the westbound side of the 401, by the way, and that clears quickly once you get the other side of Highway 6 North. Eastbound 401 at Guelph Line, two left lanes are blocked there, and there's still no access to the north or southbound 400 or Black Creek Drive from the express or collectors on the eastbound 401, so you may need to alter your travel plans there for now. Eastbound Innisfil Beach Road ramp to the northbound 400 was closed for construction, but it has cleared. Northbound 400 looks good as you make your way up towards Barrie, but at Essa Road, we still have two left lanes blocked with road work. Your next report coming up in less than 10 minutes with the forecast. Here's Carl Lamb.
27: For today, it'll be partly to mostly sunny and the humidity is low. It's not super breezy out there either, and 25 will be the high. And then for tonight, we're down to a low of 14, so cooling off and very comfortable once again. Then for Friday, sun and cloud, temperatures up to 24, and then we'll cool down to just 16 degrees on Friday night, where we're starting to get a little bit of humidity creeping back in for Saturday. Your high for today is 25.
0: Right now in downtown Toronto, it's 17 degrees under a clear sky. 680 News Time, 4:13. A recap of the top stories this hour and sports coming your way next.
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0: It's 17 degrees in downtown Toronto right now under a clear sky. Good morning. I'm Logan Lidiak. Here are the top stories this hour. Toronto police say a man has died after being hit by a vehicle while riding a motorcycle in Scarborough last night. Police say the crash happened around 9:30 and that the motorcyclist was taken to hospital with critical injuries, where he was later pronounced dead. And a crash on the westbound 401, also in Scarborough last night, involving a passenger vehicle and tanker truck, has left one person fighting for their life in hospital. The OPP say the critically injured victim was one of four people taken to hospital following the crash. 680 News Time, 4:15. Now it's time for sports. 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
28: Well, Logan, the Blue Jays defense let them down in a 7-6 loss to the Tampa Bay Rays at Tropicana Field. Jesus Sanchez made two costly misplays on fly balls, the second of which allowed two runs to score, leading to a 5-run fourth inning against Max Scherzer. Neither play was scored an error, so all 7 runs that Scherzer allowed were earned. Despite that, the veteran hurler refused to blame his outfielder.
3: Two walks, that's not acceptable. Go back to the first, a hanging slider, that's not acceptable. So I'm a team guy. I don't sit here and point fingers and talk about other people's mistakes. I talk about my mistakes.
28: Meantime, there's more injury concern for the Jays after Brett Bateman had to leave the game with hamstring tightness. The Jays are still a game behind the Twins for the third and final wild card. They'll go for the series win at 1 this afternoon with Shane Bieber on the bump. On the pitch, Toronto FC extended their unbeaten streak to 3 games, coming back to draw Charlotte FC 3-3. Marcus Zimmermanchich scored his first MLS goal, while Nicholas Dorsch scored the equalizer in stoppage time shortly before taking an elbow to the face and having to leave the game. The Reds are in Miami on Saturday. Another rough game for the Toronto Tempo, who lost 93-82 to the Washington Mystics. That's their 12th loss in a row. And some NBA news. The Cleveland Cavaliers are acquiring restricted free agent guard Peyton Watson from the Denver Nuggets in a 3-team sign-and-trade that also involves the Clippers. Shams Charania of ESPN says the Clippers will receive Max Strus from the Cavs, while Denver gets Cleveland's first-round pick in 2031 and the Kings' second-rounder in 2031. Sports at 15 and 45 past every hour or anytime at sportsnet.ca.
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18: 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This is All News Radio, 680 News. I'm John Downs. Ontario Provincial Police say the body of a 73-year-old pilot has been found after his home-built plane disappeared during a flight from Oshawa last week. The aircraft left Oshawa Executive Airport at 8:30 a.m. on Friday, but never returned, prompting a major search in the Kawartha Lakes area. Plane debris was found early this week in Wolf Lake, and searchers later located the submerged plane and confirmed the pilot's death. The Transportation Safety Board is sending investigators to the Minden Hills area as police work on a plan to recover the aircraft. If fun by the water is part of your summer plans, the OPP say safety should also be part of that plan. Sergeant Kerry Schmidt says one choice could be the difference between life and death.
19: Unfortunately, the OPP have already had to investigate 16 marine fatalities this year. The primary cause is falling overboard and capsizing of the boat. About 80% of those victims that we recovered were not wearing a life jacket. You need to have a life jacket on for everybody.
18: Schmidt says 75% of all marine fatalities that they investigate happen on a clear day with flat water and calm conditions. The mayor of Markham, Ontario, says he's really proud of how well the city did hosting the Ontario Honda Dealers Indy for the first time last week. Frank Scarpetti says he was particularly happy when the IndyCar drivers complimented the fresh tarmac laid on the street course that looped around Markham's downtown.
23: I did not realize that some of these so-called premier racing circuits, some of them are not in the best of condition. So to have them come here and go on. And I did say, I mean, even before they got here, the drivers are going to notice the difference.
18: It was the first time Markham hosted the event after it was moved from Toronto's exhibition place where it had been held since 1986. A new real estate report says mortgage delinquency rates in Canada remain remarkably low compared with other developed countries. Royal LePage CEO Philip Soper says that while many homeowners are concerned about renewing at higher rates, in practice, families have so far managed the transition to higher monthly payments.
24: There were some market watchers, commentators who had predicted that huge
7: rush on mortgages at very, very low rates would cause a wave of mortgage defaults when people moved into more normal rates.
18: He says the widespread default crisis many feared simply hasn't materialized, partly because of the mortgage stress test, which examines a homebuyer's ability to keep up with their monthly payments in the event of rising interest rates. Coming up, traffic and weather together.
8: So you went out drinking and you did the right thing. You left the car at home. Thank you. 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It can take up to 12 hours or more from the time of your last drink for your BAC to reach zero. 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
5: From the 680 Traffic Center, I'm Ben Davey. We're watching our MTO Compass cameras, and we can see that there's still a stalled vehicle on the westbound 401 west of Salem. Two right lanes are blocked as a result. Looks like a couple of emergency vehicles and MTO are on scene to deal with that. That vehicle has been there for about an hour and a half now. Fortunately, volume is still moving very well on the westbound 401, so it's not causing any sort of delay. Just keep your eyes open for that on the approach. Westbound 401 at Westney still have three left lanes blocked with construction. Then long-term road work on the westbound 401 west of White's to be on Port Union. In the collectors, you lose the far left lane. And approaching Port Union, the transfers to the collectors are down to a single lane. That's long-term construction as well. Westbound 401, ramp to Markham Road has the right lane blocked with long-term road work. In Mississauga, the southbound Huron-Ontario ramp to the westbound 401 is closed. Then we have two left lanes blocked on the westbound 401 west of Milton. At Highway 25, you'll find construction blocking two left lanes and then lane restrictions in effect approaching Highway 6 South. That is moving slowly until you clear the ramp for Highway 6 North. Eastbound 401 at Guelph Line has two left lanes still blocked. The East 401 Express and Collector ramps to the 400 and Black Creek Drive are all still shut down. Eastbound 401 at Yonge and the Collectors has two right lanes closed and no access to the eastbound 401 from Yonge, Bayview, or Leslie. And you can't get off the eastbound 401 at Bayview or Leslie either. In Aurora, it looks like the Bloomington ramps from the north and southbound 404 have reopened, so you can get to Bloomington from the 404 either direction once again. Northbound 410 ramp to Courtney Park, some right lane maintenance there. And in Vaughan, westbound Highway 7 ramp to the northbound 427 is closed. On the 427 northbound at Langstaff, you'll find construction blocking two right lanes. Your next report is coming up at 431. Now with your extended forecast, here's Carl Lamb.
10: Just a couple of really nice days on the way across the GTA. So for today, it's partly to mostly sunny, not too humid. Winds are not a big factor today either. 25 for the high and cooling off tonight. Really, really comfortable. Great sleeping weather with a low of 14. Then for tomorrow, sun and cloud, temperatures up to 24 and then cooling down to 16 on Friday night. Then for Saturday, we'll have some sun to start. Clouds increase. Rain showers come in later in the day too and a high of 26. Your high for today is 25.
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18: You're listening to All News Radio 680 News. A new study has shown positive results for melanoma cancer patients who use mRNA treatments. ABC Dr. Darian Sutton explains.
13: In this study, they followed just over 1,100 people with high-risk melanoma, and they compared outcomes of standard immunotherapy to immunotherapy plus this personalized mRNA therapy. And they found that patients who received the combined treatment went longer without melanoma returning or recurring, and went longer without melanoma spreading or metastasizing to the rest of the body.
18: The study was released by Phase 3 Studies, sponsored by Merck and Moderna. Harry and Meghan are going back to the UK 6 years after leaving the royal family and moving to the US. CNN royal correspondent Max Foster reports that the Duke and Duchess of Sussex had planned to visit the UK more.
12: As I understand it, she's bringing her business over here as well, the Duchess of Sussex. Harry has spoken about wanting to be in the UK more, to spend more time with his charities. So we're expecting him to make more visits. So we know that he has had face-to-face meetings, obviously, with the King and the Queen. My understanding is that they haven't patched things up with the Prince and Princess of Wales.
18: People magazine reporting that King Charles learned of the couple's plans last weekend. 7-year-old Prince Archie and 5-year-old Princess Lilibet will be going to a British school in September. A new Netflix show is letting viewers take a glance at the influencer life off the screen. ABC's Michelle Franzen has that story and more in tonight's Entertainment Update.
14: There's such a different side of my life that people don't get to see.
15: TikTok star Alex Earle is letting fans peek behind the curtain in the trailer for her new Netflix series, Earle Meets World. And according to Earle, there's just as much drama in her real life as there is online. The show premieres September 4th.
16: I pity the fool.
15: Also coming to Netflix, it's Untold Mr. T, I Pity the Fool. Go behind the mohawk and the gold chains and learn the true story of the 80s pop culture icon and A-team star.
20: I ordained myself Mr. T. So the first word out of everybody's mouth would be Mr.
15: It starts streaming September 8th.
21: I have news.
24: What?
21: I found out I have a kid.
24: What?
15: After receiving a 7-minute standing ovation at the Cannes Film Festival, A24's Club Kid hits theaters November 6th. It's about a hard-partying club promoter who finds out he's the father of a 10-year-old son. Michelle Franzen, ABC News.
18: Coming up, a check of business.
25: Today, we get the latest quarterly results from the biggest store chain in the world. And the news from Walmart is expected to be that its sales are up, but so are its costs. Continued economic uncertainty, including inflation, means shoppers fleeing to value, which likely meant an increase in customers and the fullness of their shopping carts last quarter. But growth in comparable sales could be the weakest since 2022. Walmart is also facing higher distribution and fulfillment expenses, which could partly offset market optimism over its sales. The day after discount retailer TJX, owner of TJ Maxx, Marshalls, and Home Goods, posted stronger than forecast sales for last quarter thanks to the consumer flight to bargains, we hear today from TJX's big rival. Analysts think Ross Stores could raise its profit forecast for the year to go along with stronger than expected earnings for last quarter. Comparable sales for Ross are expected to have more than tripled from a year ago. Andrew O'Day, Bloomberg Radio.
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28: Good morning. This is Thursday, August 20th. I'm Logan Libiak. Here's what's making news right now. A motorcyclist in Scarborough is dead after being struck by a vehicle last night near Dean Park. One person is fighting for their life in hospital following a serious crash involving a tanker truck on the westbound 401, also in Scarborough last night.
0: American booze could once again be available on Canadian store shelves soon as a new trade deal with the United States is starting to take shape. And after more than 20 years on the job, longtime Toronto City Councillor for Toronto Danforth, Paula Fletcher, says she is retiring, leaving another open seat at City Hall.
28: Jays fall in Tampa, TFC draw against Charlotte. The Tempo's losing streak hits a dozen, and FAA is done in Cincinnati. Sports at 45.
0: 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Traffic and weather together on the ones. We send it over to Ben Davey.
1: Good morning, Logan, and I have good news. On the eastbound 401, you're able to re-access the 400 ramps and the ramp to Black Creek Drive. Both the express and collector ramps were shut down for construction for several hours. All of that is finished up, and you can get on the 400 now from either option. Eastbound 401 at Yonge and the collector still has two right lanes blocked with construction, and you still can't get on the east 401 from Yonge, Bayview, or Leslie. And the ramps to Bayview and Leslie are closed as well. Still lots of construction through Scarborough at Victoria Park and the Express. Right lane blocked, two left lanes blocked in the collectors. At Kennedy and the collectors, two left lanes are blocked as well. And both sets of transfers are closed. East of Warden, can't get to the collectors. East of Kennedy, you can't get to the Express. Approaching Brimley and the collectors, left lane construction. At McCowan and the Express, two right lanes are blocked. At Nielsen, the transfers to the collectors are closed. Then at White's and the Express, we have two right lanes blocked with construction. The collector construction through there is cleared. And the East 401 ramp to Brock Road has right lane construction. Still have a stalled vehicle on the westbound 401 west of Salem. Two right lanes blocked because of this. It's been there for almost 2 hours now. West 401 at Westney. We had three left lanes blocked with construction. I checked the cameras. I don't see the cones there anymore. We're still waiting for the confirmation from MTO on that, but that has either cleared or will be clearing. Southbound here on Ontario, ramp to the westbound 401 in Mississauga is still closed. And then construction approaching Highway 25, two left lanes blocked. That has the potential to really jam up as the morning rush approaches. We've seen that happen so far this week. So maybe allow some extra time if that's part of your travels. Also from the eastbound 401 as well through Guelph Line, two left lanes blocked that direction. Northbound 400 at Black Creek, we had left lane construction. That is cleared out. Still have construction at Highway 88 and Bradford, two left lanes blocked. At Innisfil Beach Road, two left lanes blocked. North 400 at Essa Road and Barrie, two left lanes blocked. In Vaughan, the eastbound Rutherford ramp to the southbound 400 has reopened. It was closed earlier. And the northbound 427 at Langstaff, we had two right lanes blocked with construction. That is now fully cleared also. Your next report coming up in less than 10 minutes. With the forecast, here's Carl Lamb.
2: We'll have low humidity today across the GTA. Temperatures getting up to 25 degrees. It's partly to mostly sunny, and it's not too windy either. All in all, it's a fantastic looking day. Then for tonight, clear with a few clouds and temperatures down to 14. Your high for today is 25.
0: Right now in downtown Toronto, it's 16 degrees under a clear sky. 680 News Time, 4:33. Toronto police are investigating after a man on a motorcycle was struck and killed by a car in Scarborough Wednesday night. It happened around 9:30 last night at Sheppard Avenue East and Grand River Boulevard, not far from Meadowvale Road. Paramedics tell 680 News Radio they transported a man in his 40s to hospital in critical condition, where he later died. Police say the driver of the vehicle is cooperating with the investigation, and anyone with information or dash cam video is asked to contact police. One person is fighting for their life in hospital following another crash in Scarborough last night, this time on the 401. It happened on the westbound 401 collectors at Port Union Road around 8:30 last night. Crews were called to the area following a serious crash involving a tanker truck and passenger vehicle. The OPP say four people were taken to hospital, one of them with life-threatening injuries. The westbound collector lanes of the highway were closed for a number of hours Wednesday night at Port Union Road, but reopened just before 11:30. 680 News Time, 4:34. We're getting more details and the reaction on a new Canada-U.S. trade deal that has halted new tariffs on a range of Canadian goods. Prime Minister Mark Carney held a First Minister's meeting Wednesday to update Canadian premiers on the status of negotiations. City's Shaoli Lee has more.
3: Nova Scotia's Tim Houston said he was optimistic about what he heard and that Mark Carney has asked premiers to put American alcohol back on sale if a deal goes through. The night before, just hours before new 50% tariffs would have kicked in, the U.S. president posted they'd be paused for 3 days as Canada and the U.S. had a deal in principle.
4: We may bring some of the tariffs down to a level where other countries are because Canada was paying a higher tariff.
0: Houston says whether Canadians will actually buy American booze when it gets back on the shelves is a whole other discussion. And Bloomberg is also reporting that the deal could also lower U.S. tariffs on Canadian autos to 15%, with some steel and aluminum tariffs also dropping to 25%. 680 News Time, 4:35. One Toronto City Councillor will be absent from City Hall come November. Paula Fletcher says she will no longer be running for re-election in Toronto Danforth this fall and will instead be retiring. The decision comes just 2 days after she had registered to seek another term in the riding. In a letter posted to social media, Fletcher says she changed her mind while paddleboarding on Lake Ontario Wednesday morning. Fletcher was first elected to council in 2003 and will finish her current term in mid-November. Her retirement leaves another seat on City Council open, along with Parkdale High Park after Gord Perk's retirement, and Beaches East York, where incumbent Brad Bradford is running for mayor. Toronto police are searching for a suspect they say sexually assaulted a child in the city earlier this week. Police say they were called around 4:15 p.m. Tuesday to Roundhouse Park in the City Place neighborhood for reports of a sexual assault. It's alleged that a six-year-old child was playing in the park when a male suspect walked up to and sexually assaulted them. When confronted by the child's parent, the suspect allegedly sexually assaulted the child again before fleeing the area. The man is described as approximately 55 to 60 years old, standing 5'6" with an average build. He has a receding hairline with a bald crown, black and gray hair, is clean shaven, and wears prescription glasses with a silver metal frame. An image of the man is available at our website, toronto.citynews.ca, and anyone with information is being asked to contact police. 680 News Time, 4:37. Canadian talent will be at the forefront of this year's Toronto International Film Festival. 61 Canadian films will be shown at the festival this year, 55 of them making their world premiere. And as City Sophia Ba tells us, this year's festival is providing new opportunities for Canadian filmmakers.
4: Filmmakers and officials say it's all about showcasing homegrown stories and experiences on the global stage.
5: There's something different and distinct about Canadian stories.
4: It was all about highlighting the Canadian titles being showcased at the Toronto International Film Festival next month. The films, docs, and shorts, each named on Wednesday at the TIFF Lightbox Theatre. And launching this year at TIFF, The Market, a place where filmmakers can showcase their work and connect with other global industry leaders, a new innovation hub for Canadian storytellers to build new connections and push Canadian stories beyond our borders.
5: We know that Canada turns out great storytellers, great filmmakers, Denis Villeneuve, so many others, Sarah Pauly and others, but what we need is opportunities for our storytellers to meet the whole world.
4: Now save the date. TIFF kicks off on September 10th. Afia Ba, City News, Toronto.
0: And the offense showed life once again, but the Blue Jays came up short against the Tampa Bay Rays thanks to a pair of costly bloopers by their left fielder. 680's Asher Roth recaps the disappointing defeat at the Trop.
28: The rough night began for Jesus Sanchez on just the second batter of the game for the Rays when he allowed a Junior Caminero fly ball that he was right underneath to drop in, leading to a two-run homer by Yandy Diaz. But things got really messy when Max Scherzer loaded the bases with one out in the fourth in a one-run game.
6: Charging in Sanchez, and it drops in front of him. He was looking at the infielder.
28: 5 runs would cross the plate in the inning for the Rays, which would be the difference after the Jays clawed back, ultimately losing 7-6. Jays analysts Kevin Barker and Caleb Joseph were united in their frustration.
7: I just don't know how you ever run him out there again.
8: This is a recurring theme with him.
28: The Jays are now a full game behind the Twins for the third and final wild card in the American League. Shane Bieber gets the ball in Thursday's rubber match at Tropicana Field. From the Sports Center, Asher Roth, 680 News Radio.
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0: Now the News Radio Toronto gas price update. Enpro says the price rose 1 cent at midnight, up to $1.749 a liter at most GTA stations. In 60 seconds, we'll have traffic and weather together on the ones. 680 News Time, 4:40.
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0: 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Time for Rogers Xfinity Internet. Traffic and weather together on the ones. Here's Ben Davey.
1: Thank you, Logan. Just had a collision happen on the eastbound Gardner Expressway. This is just past Jarvis, right at the curve where you make your way onto the northbound Don Valley Parkway. We have the right lane blocked. We got an ambulance there and a couple of other vehicles as well. So a short but heavy delay through there. Please approach with caution. Once you get past that onto the Don Valley Parkway, you're in great shape. There's no delays at all on the northbound DVP and up over the 401 ramps. Looks like a smooth drive all the way up onto the 404 as well. Now, on the southbound Don Valley Parkway, we had the right lane blocked at Richmond and the ramp to Richmond.

0: Kennedy. Two left lanes blocked in the collectors as well. One left lane of the collectors blocked approaching Brimley. And the sets of transfers are closed at Warden. No access to the collectors there. And then east of Kennedy, no access to the express lanes. If you're on the eastbound 401 at White's, we had two right lanes blocked in the express. They've cleared those. All lanes are now open. But the ramp to Brock Road still has right lane construction. You can still use that ramp. Crews are just working in the far right lane. Westbound QEW at West Mall, two left lanes still blocked there. Two left lanes blocked at Dixie as well. Westbound Highway 7 ramp to the northbound 427 still closed for construction. Your next report in less than 10 minutes with the forecast. Here's Carl Lamb.
1: Lots of sunshine today across the GTA. Temperatures getting up to a guaranteed high of 25 degrees, and the humidity's low. The winds aren't super blustery either. And then for tonight, a few clouds sticking around, but mainly clear with a low of 14. Then for Friday, a mix of sun and clouds, still really nice, really comfortable with a high of 24, and then down to 16 on Friday night. Your high for today is 25.
2: Right now in downtown Toronto, it's 16 degrees under a clear sky. 680 News Time, 4:43. A recap of the top stories this hour and sports coming your way next.
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2: It's 16 degrees in downtown Toronto right now under a clear sky. Good morning. I'm Logan Libiak. Here are the top stories this hour. Toronto police are investigating after a motorcyclist was killed when he was struck by a vehicle in Scarborough last night. It happened in the area of Sheppard Avenue East and Grand River Boulevard. Police say the driver of the vehicle is cooperating with the investigation. And the OPP say one person is fighting for their life in hospital following a crash on the westbound 401, also in Scarborough last night. Police say the crash involved a passenger vehicle and a tanker truck. Four people were taken to hospital, one of them with critical injuries. 680 News Time, 4:45. 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
9: Well, Logan, the Blue Jays fought back from a 7-1 deficit but couldn't finish the job in a 7-6 loss to the Tampa Bay Rays. Jesus Sanchez wore the goat horns in this one. He dropped a high fly ball off the bat of Junior Caminero in the first, who would score on a Yandy Diaz home run. And then he misplayed another routine fly ball with the bases loaded in the fourth, leading to a costly 5-run inning. Manager John Schneider on his struggling outfielder.
10: I'm sure it's a play he would have liked to have made, and you're sitting there two outs with walls up in a 2-1 game, so you take your chances, but it looked like kind of didn't see it, or saw it, then didn't see it, but yeah, you got to check with him on what he saw.
9: More injury concern as well for the Blue Jays after outfielder Brett Bateman left the game with a hamstring injury. Shane Bieber gets the ball in today's afternoon rubber match against Ian Seymour. Now across the majors, the Rangers, Guardians, Orioles, and Tigers all lost as well. The Twins won their third straight, so they now hold sole possession of the third wild card in the American League by a half game on Texas. They're a full game ahead of the Jays, who are a half game up on Cleveland, Baltimore, and Detroit. Despite being down a man for most of the second half, Toronto FC played to a 3-3 draw with Charlotte FC. They're now undefeated in their last three games. On the hard court, 19 points from Kiki Rice was not enough as the Toronto Tempo fell 93-82 in Washington for their 12th straight loss. And some tennis news, Felix Auger-Aliassime's run is over in Cincinnati. The Canadian lost his round of 16 match to American Francis Tiafoe in straight sets. Sports at 15 and 45 past every hour, or anytime at sportsnet.ca.
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4: You're listening to 680 News Radio Toronto. Good morning, I'm Brendan Lang. An event in Toronto is teaching second-generation Filipinos in Canada an ancient way of script writing used before the Philippines was colonized by Spain in the 1600s. Theresa Radula with Omni News has more on Harana Night on Church Street.
5: I didn't grow up to Philippines. That's why for me, any way that I could learn Tagalog or anything Philippines related, I want to get into it.
6: While baybayin is no longer used, there is a growing popularity to learn it, especially as part of exploring Philippine culture. Kat Daaka has been holding baybayin workshops for 2 years at different cities across North America. She says choosing the love song theme was timely, as she observed many yearn for connection.
7: I also think we've kind of come into this time where it's not cool to be yearning, or like we're all being nonchalant, and I think we're kind of taking that back. It's so like a Filipino to be yearning and to sing love songs, and the Harana Night theme really, I think, is a reclamation of our collective yearning.
6: Teresa Redula, Omni News, Toronto.
4: Moderna shares soar after it announces a positive cancer trial result. AP's Lisa Dwyer reports.
8: Moderna shares more than doubled after announcing initial results from a study of an experimental cancer treatment. Moderna and Merck are developing an mRNA-based cancer vaccine designed to be tailored to individual patients based on unique mutations within their tumors. They are pairing the drug intismeran with Keytruda. The study compared using intismeran and Keytruda together on melanoma patients against using Keytruda alone. The companies say patients who received the combination lived longer without cancer returning or metastasizing than patients who got Keytruda alone. I'm Lisa Dwyer.
4: And the president of the Ontario Honda Dealers Indy at Markham says he's sorry the first day of the event had to be canceled last Friday. Jeff Atkinson takes responsibility for the track not being safety certified in time for on-track activities.
9: You know, we wanted to make sure everything was in place. We started the cars up on Saturday, and 12 hours now of racing action, kind of 8:30 to 8:30 on Saturday, that we were ready to go and really get the weekend kicked off.
4: It was the first time Markham hosted the event after it was moved from Toronto's Exhibition Place, where it had been held since 1986. Now that the street course around downtown Markham has been certified, next year's process will be easier. Traffic and weather together coming up next.
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12: From the 680 Traffic Center, I'm Ben Davey. Heads up on the eastbound Gardiner Expressway. We have a crash east of Jarvis, right before the curve as you make your way onto the northbound Don Valley Parkway. The right lane is blocked. It's starting to back up in a hurry, though. You're going to be on the brakes right around the Parliament Street overpass on the Gardiner. And from there, it's solid brake lights until you get past this collision. We do have emergency crews on scene, including an ambulance, so please approach with caution. No issues on the westbound side of the Gardiner at all. Just keep in mind the park lawn ramp to the west Gardiner remains closed. That's That's a long-term construction project, so that'll be ongoing for most of the rest of this year. Southbound 410 coming into Brampton, a smooth drive. At Mayfield, we have right lane construction, and the ramps to and from Sandalwood are still closed. Northbound 410 ramp to Courtney Park has just the right lane blocked for maintenance. You can use that ramp. Cruiser just working in the far right lane. Westbound Highway 7 ramp to the northbound 427 is closed for construction. Good news on the northbound 404. We had a stalled vehicle at Highway 7. It was blocking the right lane. Well, that is now gone. No issues on the northbound 404 at all now. We do have that bridge construction, north 404 past Bloomington. Just the far left lane is taken out there. Westbound 401 west to Salem still have two right lanes blocked with a stalled vehicle. Westbound 401 at Westney, we had three left lanes blocked with construction through the overnight hours. They have finally removed the cones and all lanes are now open through there. Expect it to be a little bit slow west of Milton on the 401 both directions as we've had ongoing construction all week long. Right now, the westbound 401 is very slow from Highway 25 for about two and a half kilometers. You're going to find very heavy delays through there on the west 401 at 25. Two left lanes are blocked. East 401 at Guelph Line has two left lanes blocked as well, but most of that volume seems to be westbound right now in terms of delays. And the eastbound QEW is also filling in approaching Cawthra. A slow go from there until you clear Dixie, and that is because of overnight construction that still hasn't cleared. You're going to find two left lanes blocked back at Huron, Ontario. Your next report is at 5:01. Now with your extended forecast, here's Carl Lamb.
13: We've got some nice weather on the way, but the weekend looks a bit unsettled. So for today, partly to mostly sunny, 25 for the high, low humidity, not very windy either, and then we're down to 14 for tonight. Then for tomorrow, sun and cloud in 24, and it's just another really nice day on Friday, too, down to 16 on Friday night. Then for Saturday, we start with the sunshine, then the cloud increases, and we are tracking some rain showers, especially for Saturday toward the evening into the overnight and lasting into Sunday, but Saturday's high is 26. Your high for today is 25.
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4: You're listening to All News Radio. The 147th CNE is set to open this Friday, and as tradition has it, that also means trying some food combinations you may have never thought of before. 680's Phil Martino got to taste test some of those being featured this year.
16: Bring on the stretchy pants if you plan on trying all the interesting food creations at the CNE this summer. Rick's at Rick's Good Eats has come up with the footlong butter chicken taquito.
17: It's got butter chicken, cheese, rice, onion, cilantro. It comes with a butter chicken aioli.
16: Angus at Hong Kong Station is serving up sushi pops.
18: Basically, they come with three different flavors. There's shrimp tempura, there's California, and there's salmon.
16: And don't forget the beverages. Yusuf is with Alejandro's Kitchen.
19: Today we're going to be serving sweet corn and wasabi lemonade.
16: Tony is with Collective Arts Brewing.
20: We are the official beer and cocktail partner of the X, and we have worked with a local Toronto artist to do limited edition beer can labels that are inspired by some iconic landscapes from the X.
16: The CNE kicks off on Friday. It runs until September 7th. Phil Martino, 680 News Radio.
4: A staged re-entry is unfolding in Summerlin, B.C. after a wildfire forced residents to flee earlier this month. CP's Jason White has the story.
21: More than 4,500 properties in Summerlin have been taken off the evacuation list, but they remain on evacuation alert, meaning they should be ready to leave at short notice. The Bald Range wildfire that forced them out continues to burn out of control, but away from the community. Some residents are now returning home to the stenches of wildfire smoke and rotting food in their fridges. For others, there's no home to return to. Some on the outskirts are still waiting as crews assess the ongoing risks and work to repair power infrastructure. Jason White, The Canadian Press.
4: And U.S. President Donald Trump is promising technology leaders and crypto executives that his administration will work with them. He called for an expansion of data centers, saying they are exploring energy independence with on-site power generating.
22: They're actually giving the excess electricity into the grid, but they're building power plants that nobody's ever seen anything like it. We're not using the power from the grid. We're using brand new power. So it's a great thing.
4: Some states, though, have instituted a building moratorium on data centers. And now time for the Market Minute. The TSX snapped a three-day losing streak higher by 34 points to 36,401. While on Wall Street, the Dow was higher by 110 and the NASDAQ up 41 points. With more, here's Bloomberg.
0: As Netflix tries to grow its offerings of user-generated video content, pursuing agreements with dozens of prominent YouTubers, the king of user content is trying to stop it. Sources tell Bloomberg YouTube is offering millions of dollars to popular channels if they agree to upload their videos only to YouTube for a certain period. Content creators who sign deals with Netflix may face consequences from YouTube, including a lower likelihood of being featured in marketing campaigns or at events. Uncertainty surrounding global trade, domestic inflation, and effects of the weather are combining to help make farmers skittish over purchases of big equipment. Today, Deere & Company, the world's biggest farm machinery maker, posts its latest results. Bloomberg surveyed analysts think revenue will be higher, but to the smallest degree in a year, with its production and precision agriculture segment seen shrinking nearly 8% and denting the one-time benefit of Deere's more than a $250 million tariff refund earlier this year. Andrew O'Day, Bloomberg Radio.
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24: Right now in downtown Toronto, 16 degrees under a clear sky. At the Tone, 680 News Time, 5 o'clock.
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24: Good morning. This is Thursday, August 20th. I'm Logan Libiak. Here's what's making news right now. Toronto police say the driver of a motorcycle in Scarborough has died after he was hit by a vehicle near Meadowvale Road last night. A crash between a tanker truck and car, also in Scarborough last night, this time on the 401, has left one person fighting for their life in hospital. Reactions from Canada's premiers and others to a new tentative trade deal with the United States are pouring in after Trump says it led him to pause new tariffs on Canadian goods. And just days after registering for the upcoming municipal election, longtime city councillor Paula Fletcher has changed her tune, now saying she'll retire after 23 years on the job.
25: Tough one for the Jays in Tampa Bay. The Tempo officially out of playoff contention with another loss, and TFC with an exciting draw with Charlotte's books at 15.
26: Market set to extend a rally after the U.S. Treasury's intervention in the bond trade. Gold and Bitcoin surging, and earnings from Walmart on tap this morning. Business at 26.
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12: Hey, Logan, and good morning. This update is brought to you by Mr. Lube. Only one serious vehicle issue on the go right now, and it's not causing much of a delay. It is on the eastbound Gardner Expressway. It is east of Cherry, right before the curve to the northbound Don Valley Parkway. Now, at one point, this crash was blocking all lanes. I'm looking at our Toronto transportation cameras, though, and I can see vehicles getting through. Maybe they're using the far right shoulder, or perhaps they've reopen the far right lane. Either way, you will be able to get through there. We've got several emergency vehicles on scene, though, so just keep an eye open for that. Watch your speed on the approach. That might sneak up on you on that eastbound Gardner Expressway. Again, this is just past Cherry. Looks like we have a couple of vehicles involved. A lot of the overnight construction is cleared since we spoke last. Eastbound 401 at Guelph Line, we had two left lanes blocked. They have just reopened those across the top of the city. All the construction still in play. East 401 at Yonge and the Collectors, two right lanes are still blocked, and you still can't get on the eastbound 401 from from Young, Bayview, or Leslie. And the ramps to Bayview and Leslie are still closed. All of that, I suspect, will reopen very soon. Eastbound 401 at Victoria Park, construction continues in the express. Right lane blocked, two left lanes blocked in the collectors. Both sets of transfers are closed at Warden and Kennedy. And then at Kennedy and the collectors, you can't, or there's two left lanes blocked. And approaching Brimley and the collectors, you've got the far left lane blocked there. At McCowan and the express, we had two right lanes blocked. They've just reopened those. They've also reopened the transfers to the collectors at Nielsen. East 401 ramp to Brock Road still has some right lane construction. Still have a stalled vehicle west of Salem on the westbound 401. It's just blocking the one right lane now, so looks like they may have that fully cleared very soon. And then we have a very heavy delay on the westbound 401 west of Highway 25. This has been happening pretty much all week around this time. It's a slow go from 25 to about a kilometer and a half, 2 kilometers west of there. And that is because of construction. Two left lanes are blocked. And then you have another delay approaching Highway 6 south. That is due to long-term construction as well. Westbound 407, we had four right lanes blocked from Highway 50 to west of Airport Road. They have reopened that now. Volume is moving very well on the 407 both directions. On the Niagara bound QEW at the Burlington Skyway Bridge, there was just one left lane blocked with construction there. They have just reopened that. Needing an oil change or maintenance check? Drop into Mr. Lou Plus Tires. No appointment needed before you hit the road this summer. Mr. Lou Plus Tires, celebrating 50 years. Your next report coming up in less than 10 minutes. With your forecast now, here's Carl Lamb.
3: It's partly to mostly sunny for today. Temperatures getting up to 25 degrees, and it will cool off quite a bit tonight. We're dropping down to an overnight low of 14 degrees, but all in all, it's a really comfortable day with very low humidity. Your high for today is 25.
24: Right now in downtown Toronto, it's 16 degrees under a clear sky. 680 News Time, 5:04. A man riding a motorcycle has died after being struck by a car in Scarborough last night. Police say it happened at Shepherd Avenue East and Grand River Boulevard near Meadowvale Road around 9:30 p.m. Paramedics tell 680 News Radio they transported the man, believed to be in his 40s, to hospital in life-threatening condition. Police say that's where he later died. Police also say the driver of the vehicle stayed at the scene and is cooperating with the investigation. Anyone with information or dash cam video is being asked to contact Toronto Police. The OPP say a crash between a tanker truck and passenger vehicle, also in Scarborough last night, has left one person fighting for their life in hospital. The crash happened around 8:30 on the westbound 401 collectors at Port Union Road. The OPP say four people were taken to hospital as a result of the collision, one of them with life-threatening injuries. The highway was closed for a number of hours at Port Union Road last night, but reopened just before 11:30. There's currently no word on if any charges will be laid as a result of the crash. 680 News Time 5:05. We're slowly learning more details on talks for a trade deal between Canada and the U.S. after Donald Trump paused new tariffs on Canadian goods. Prime Minister Mark Carney updated premiers on the status of negotiations during a first minister's meeting yesterday. City's Shali Lee has more on the response from the opposition to Carney's government.
5: Conservative leader Pierre Poilievre says he welcomes the deal but won't be happy unless it means all tariffs on all Canadian goods are gone.
6: We're looking forward to seeing the new and excellent deal that is being finalized. One we expect and we believe should include an end to tariffs on Canadians.
5: In a statement, the Prime Minister says, in part, Canada entered these discussions with the best overall trade terms. We're now moving towards an agreement that reinforces that Canadian advantage, including by securing the best terms in each of Canada's most important strategic sectors.
24: Nova Scotia Premier Tim Houston says the Prime Minister has asked the premiers to start putting U.S. alcohol back on liquor store shelves. A longtime Toronto City Council member has announced she won't be running for re-election. The councillor has announced she is retiring, meaning the seat in Toronto Danforth will see a new councillor elected this fall. As City's Melissa Nicovoli tells us, the decision was an unexpected move.
7: Paula Fletcher says she'll be stepping aside in the fall, 2 days after she originally registered to run again. Fletcher claims she made the decision to drop out while paddleboarding on Lake Ontario. The 75-year-old was first elected as the Danforth Area Councillor in 2003 and has served for 23 years. Fletcher's departure from the race leaves just four other candidates on the ballot in that riding.
24: The deadline for other candidates to register is tomorrow afternoon. 680 News Time 507. A suspect who allegedly sexually assaulted a child in Toronto earlier this week is being looked for by police. Toronto police say it happened at Roundhouse Park in the City Place neighborhood Tuesday, just after 4 in the afternoon. It's alleged the man walked up to and assaulted a 6-year-old child playing in the park. The suspect then allegedly assaulted them a second time when confronted by the child's parent before fleeing the scene. The suspect is described as 55 to 60 years old, standing around 5'6" with an average build, a receding hairline with a bald crown, black and gray hair, and wearing prescription glasses with a silver metal frame. An image of the suspect is available on our website, toronto.citynews.ca, and anyone with information is being asked to contact police. U.S. President Donald Trump is boasting about reviving the Keystone XL pipeline project in trade negotiations with Canada. Canadian press reporter Diana Musina has more.
8: But it's not clear whether Keystone was ever off the table after Prime Minister Mark Carney pitched it almost a year ago. In April, Trump approved a new pipeline which would utilize parts of the abandoned but built Keystone XL pipeline from the Canadian side. Energy experts say the American president may be highlighting this as a win to appease U.S. voters. For Canada, experts say the move preserves the country's important trade relationship with the United States. Diana Musina, The Canadian Press.
24: And despite months of speculation surrounding his future, it's looking more and more like the Maple Leafs' longest tenured player is coming back after all. 680's Asher Roth explains.
9: Morgan Riley believes he'll still be a Maple Leaf this fall.
10: I mean, that's what I would expect.
9: The veteran D-man who first debuted with the Leafs back in 2013 has experienced the highs of winning the team's first playoff round in over 20 years and the lows of all those bitter postseason defeats against teams like the Bruins, the Panthers, and even the Blue Jackets. But it was tough to match the frustration of this past season when Riley put up his lowest points per game and plus-minus totals since 2017. With all the changes made by new GM John Chyka, the 32-year-old was expected to get moved, but speaking at a charity event in Brampton, Riley says the rumors haven't bothered him.
10: Trying to stay focused, to be present, and I'm just excited for the season.
9: Training camp opens in less than a month. The Leafs' first preseason game is on September 19th against the Montreal Canadiens. From the Sports Center, Asher Roth, 680 News Radio.
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24: 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Enpro says the price rose 1 cent at midnight, up to $1.749 a liter at most GTA stations. In 60 seconds, we'll have a look at traffic and weather together on the ones. 680 News Time 510.
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24: 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Traffic and weather together on the ones. 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
28: Hey, Logan, this update is brought to you by Foodland. Two delays right now. The first one and the longest one is on the westbound 401 at Highway 25. Two left lanes blocked with construction. So if you're heading west out of Milton, you're going to need a little bit of extra time because this delay is definitely building quickly. The construction has been there through the entire overnight hours. And in fact, they've been working on this all week long. So you will get through. Traffic squeezing over to the right. The delay begins right now just before Highway 25, and from there is pretty much bumper to bumper to approaching Kelso. Not nearly as bad on the eastbound side of that right now. In fact, they've cleared the construction at Guelph Line. I don't see any delay through Highway 25 at all, and of course, that's where most of the volume flow is direction-wise at this hour of the morning. The southbound here, Ontario ramp to the westbound 401 has reopened, so some good news if you're trying to get on in Mississauga. If you're traveling east 401 across the top of the city, most of the construction is still there at Yonge and the Collectors, two right lanes blocked. Still can't get on the east 401 from Yonge, Bayview, or Leslie, and the ramps to Bayview and Leslie are closed as well. Then at Victoria Park and the Express, right lane construction, two left lanes blocked in the Collectors. This is all on the eastbound side. The transfers to the Collectors are closed at Warden and Kennedy. At Kennedy and the Collectors, two left lanes blocked. At Brimley and the Collectors, just the left lane is blocked, and the ramp to Brock Road has right lane construction. On the westbound 401, the stalled vehicle is still west of Salem. It's back to two right lanes that's blocked now, and they've also closed the southbound Salem ramp to the westbound 401 as well. I suspect that's the same issue involving this stalled vehicle, so keep your eyes peeled for that on the westbound 401 through that stretch. Northbound 400 at Highway 88 in Bradford, two left lanes are still closed. Two left lanes closed at Innisfil Beach Road and again at Essa Road in Barrie. Westbound Highway 7 ramp to the northbound 427 has reopened. Westbound 403 ramp to Winston Churchill was closed. It has reopened as well. And the northbound 410 ramp to Courtney Park had maintenance in the right lane. It has also reopened. We still have this crash on the eastbound Gardner Expressway east of Cherry. Traffic is getting by on the right, and because of that, we're not seeing anything in terms of a major volume delay just yet. We'll continue to keep an eye on it for you. Several emergency vehicles are on scene. Locals love fresh beef. 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See in-store for details. Your next report in less than 10 minutes. With the forecast, here's Carl Lamb.
24: For today, it'll be partly to mostly sunny, and the humidity is low. It's not super breezy out there either, and 25 will be the high. And then for tonight, we're down to a low of 14, so cooling off and very comfortable once again. Then for Friday, sun and cloud temperatures up to 24, and then we'll cool down to just 16 degrees on Friday night, where we're starting to get a little bit of humidity creeping back in for Saturday. Your high for today is 25.
0: Right now in downtown Toronto, it's 16 degrees under a clear sky. 680 News Time 514, a preview of the morning show and sports coming your way next.
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0: It's 16 degrees in downtown Toronto right now under a clear sky. Good morning. I'm Logan Libiak. Now joining us with a preview of the morning show, it's Paul Cook. Good morning, Paul.
20: Logan, good morning. Here's what we're looking at this morning. Traffic alert. Eastbound Gardner just past Jarvis. All lanes closed for a crash and investigation. Our Carl Hanske's looking into that for us. Prime Minister Carney asking the premiers to restock American alcohol as Ottawa and Washington continue to negotiate a new deal, new trade deal under that three-day Trump tariff reprieve. And a new poll shows most Canadians still back the U.S. booze ban, but a majority support lifting it for tariff relief. Logan.
0: Thank you very much, Paul. 680 News Time 516. 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
25: Hey, Logan, good morning. Mistakes cost the Jays in Tampa Bay last night. Many pointing at Jesus Sanchez, who battled the Tropicana field roof on an early ball to drop, but the big one on the fourth, letting a Richie Palacios blooper drop to score two runs. Tampa scored five in the inning off Max Scherzer. Toronto made it close, but it ended 7-6. So standings, Minnesota leaping into the last American League wildcard with their win over Atlanta. Most of the teams around the Jays lost, so Toronto one game back of the Twins. Texas is a half game off the pace. Cleveland, Baltimore, Detroit, a game and a half behind. It's Shane Bieber on the mound for the rubber match this afternoon, 1 o'clock on Sportsnet 590, The Fan and Sportsnet. Another loss for the Tempo, officially knocking them out of playoff contention. Now 12 in a row, falling 93-82 in Washington. Brittany Sykes and Marina Mabry among those not playing. They host games in Vancouver tomorrow and Sunday. Toronto FC win an exciting 3-all draw with Charlotte at BMO Field. Nicholas Dorsch scoring in the 90th minute to get them the point and then suffering a possible facial injury in stoppage time. They're at Inter Miami Saturday. Big F1 news this morning. Four-time champion Max Verstappen re-upping with Red Bull through 2030. Surprising some who thought diminishing returns from his car would lead him to use his exit clause to move on, but not the case. This ahead of his home Dutch Grand Prix this weekend. Sportsnet 15 and 45, past every hour or anytime at sportsnet.ca.
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24: 680 News Time, 518. Frustration is mounting in Ukraine after President Volodymyr Zelensky's decision to fire his popular defense minister, Mykhailo Fedorov, triggered public unrest that highlights the growing rift over the future of Ukraine's military leadership. ABC's Tom Sufi Burridge has more.
30: There were protests, and then Zelensky seemed to bow to the protest, but Fedorov wasn't slipping out of government quietly. He was doing interviews. He had already claimed that the reason he was dismissed was that because of his efforts to reform Ukraine's military procurement system. We're talking about billion-dollar deals, lots of money flowing around. Historically, especially in the Soviet Union, this was, you know, a real hotbed of corruption in the past. He alleged that his reform efforts had upset people with vested interests at the highest level.
24: No elections have been held in the country since the Russian invasion started in 2022, as the country's constitution prohibits elections under martial law. Expect to hear plenty more last-minute additions to council races in the lead-up to Friday's deadline. In fact, here's another. Longtime Liberal MP from Scarborough North, Sean Chen, has told the Toronto Star that he intends to run in that ward, though his papers have not yet been filed. Chen resigned from federal office earlier this month, citing major injuries he suffered in a car crash while driving to Ottawa last fall, preventing him from traveling as much as he would need to for that job. The Scarborough North seat in council is currently held by Jamal Myers, who is running again. 680 News Time, 520. A check on the roads and your extended forecast coming up next.
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20: Thank you, Logan. This update is for Rogers. We're watching the eastbound Gardner Expressway this morning just east of Cherry. There's been a crash there for probably about 45 minutes or so now. At one point, I think all lanes were blocked, but traffic is definitely getting through there now. It's definitely a short delay, but a heavy one, and it's right before the curve to the northbound Don Valley Parkway. So several emergency vehicles are on scene to deal with that. Traffic is getting by on the right. Not sure if they're using the shoulder or the right lane, but you definitely will get through. Just watch your speed on the approach to that. All the construction is clear on the eastbound 401 across the top of the city now. So at Yonge, we had two right lanes blocked in the collectors. That has cleared. The Yonge ramp to the east 401 is reopened, and the ramps to and from Bayview and Leslie have all opened off the eastbound 401 as well. Still have construction in Scarborough, Victoria Park, and the express right lane blocked. Two left lanes blocked in the collectors. East of Warden and east of Kennedy, both sets of transfers are closed. At Kennedy and the collectors, two left lanes are blocked. At Burnley and the collectors, left lane blocked. And the ramp to Brock Road has right lane construction. They have cleared the stalled vehicle on the westbound 401 west of Salem. Two right lanes were blocked. That has reopened. Still waiting to see if that southbound Salem ramp to the westbound 401 has reopened. No official word on that yet, but I would imagine that it has. Westbound 401 at Highway 25, that's our biggest delay right now. Two left lanes blocked with construction. So if you're heading west out of Milton, give yourself a lot of extra time. That's quite a backup now. Well before Highway 25 until about a kilometer or two past it. So that'll take you some time. Westbound 401 through 6 South, also very slow right now because of lane restrictions due to ongoing construction. Southbound 400 in Barrie at Bayfield, the two left lanes there have finally cleared. Still have construction on the westbound QEW at West Mall and Dixie. Two left lanes blocked through that stretch. And it's really filling in now on the eastbound QEW as well from Cawthra up to about Dixie. We've got construction on the go there. That's overnight construction that still hasn't cleared yet on the eastbound side of the QEW. Looks like two lanes are blocked through there. Eastbound 403 ramp to Winston Churchill has reopened. Still have construction though at Aaron Mills. Two right lanes blocked. And the northbound Aaron Mills ramp to the east 403 is closed. Cottage plans this weekend. 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Your next report at 531. With the extended forecast now, here's Carl Lamb.
1: Just a couple of really nice days on the way across the GTA. So for today, it's partly to mostly sunny, not too humid. Winds are not a big factor today either. 25 for the high and cooling off tonight. Really, really comfortable. Great sleeping weather with a low of 14. Then for tomorrow, sun and cloud, temperatures up to 24 and then cooling down to 16 on Friday night. Then for Saturday, we'll have some sun to start. Clouds increase. Rain showers come in later in the day too and a high of 26. Your high for today is 25.
24: Right now in downtown Toronto, it's 16 degrees under a clear sky. 680 News Time, 524.
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24: 680 News Time, 525. If you can dream it, someone probably made it at the CNE. The flavors of this year's festival span from jerk chicken hot dogs wrapped in waffles to ramen shell kimchi chicken tacos. Annie Chu of Los Vietnamita Takira says they're using CNE's new sweet heat cotton candy hot sauce for their chicken.
7: So this year we actually are using the CNE sweet heat hot sauce that we actually dip into the chicken. We also made a cotton candy aioli that's placed on top, which is like the blue and the pink. And it comes with the kimchi on top.
24: The CNE opens on Friday when Canadian astronaut Jeremy Hansen will answer questions about the Artemis II mission and life in space. 680 News Time 526, the Market Minute up next.
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9: Hi, I'm Cherry Tabb, co-founder of the Herzig Eye Institute. 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
4: Good morning. Seeing stock futures hold steady this morning, a day after a rally triggered by the U.S. Treasury's intervention in the bond trade. Treasury yields in the United States had reached multi-year highs. And U.S. Treasury Secretary Scott Bessent announced that the bond trade would be influenced by buying of bonds by the U.S. government to keep longer-term interest rates lower. That triggered a wave of money going into gold. The price for gold yesterday jumped well above $4,500 an ounce. Bitcoin this morning is up another $2,300 at $71,400. Looks like a short squeeze is in effect after the cryptocurrencies had languished at lower levels. Dow Jones coming off a gain of 119 points. NASDAQ up 41. Bay Street saw the TSX up 33 points. Agnico Eagle jumped 10% as the price for gold soared. Kinross was up 9.5%. Barrick up by 6.5%. Meantime, bank stocks on Bay were down. Some analysts thinking that the bank shares have gone up too far too fast this year ahead of the upcoming quarterly earnings season. In the international market trade this morning, the Tokyo Nikkei had a bounce of 890 points, 1.3%. Frankfurt Stax Index starting the day down 120 points or half of 1%. Price for oil is up $1.64 at $87.47. U.S. President Donald Trump declaring economic warfare against Iran. And we'll keep the shipping transports through the Strait of Hormuz likely at lower levels. And the Canadian dollar's up by a fifth of a cent after a jump yesterday at 72.60. At the Business Center, I'm Mike Eppel.
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24: Right now in downtown Toronto, 15 degrees under clear skies. At the Double Tone, 680 News Time, 5:30.
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13: It's Thursday, August 20th. Good morning. I'm Catherine Jette.
20: I'm Paul Cook. Here's what's making news right now.
14: A motorcycle crash is blocking lanes on the eastbound Gardner east of Jarvis, and it looks like the rider involved took off on another bike.
16: With a trade deal in the works, U.S. booze could return to the shelves in this country, and a new poll shows more than half of Canadians support lifting the ban if tariffs are reduced.
17: One day remaining for any political hopefuls to add their name to this fall's municipal ballot. I'll have a rundown of who's in, who's out, and who's expected to come out on top.
18: Key mistakes cost the Blue Jays in Tampa Bay last night. The Tempo lost again, and a drop in Toronto FC at home against Charlotte Spartak. 45.
4: Morning markets holding steady after a U.S. Treasury intervention in the bond trade. Walmart on tap with quarterly earnings in this morning. And we're looking at big moves in the gold and Bitcoin markets. Business at 56.
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13: It's time for Rogers Xfinity Internet traffic and weather together on the ones. Jordan Kerr is at the traffic center. Good morning, Jordan.
2: Good morning, Catherine. Good morning, Paul. Looking at this issue on the eastbound Gardiner Expressway approaching the DVP east of the Cherry overpass and, or I guess where the Gardiner goes over Cherry. Regardless, only the right lane is getting through right now, so single lane here, all because of a collision investigation. So a bit of a delay going through that. It's a bit earlier in the morning for it to be really jammed up. There are heavy delays elsewhere, though. On the eastbound QEW between here, Ontario, and Cawthra, it's busy. There's construction being cleared right now. They're picking up the cones, but it's currently sitting in the two left lanes. But again, they're picking up the cones right now, so it shouldn't be for much longer. On the westbound QEW, west of the 427 towards Dixie, two left lanes are blocked off because of construction, and it's jammed up from west of the 427 to west of Dixie. It clears up by the time you hit Cawthra. On the westbound 401, the southbound Salem Ram to westbound 401 is closed off. That's because of a stalled vehicle. And then at Highway 25, two left lanes are closed off for construction. It's jammed up approaching Highway 25 to west of it, going through the construction zone, and then jammed up approaching 6 south to west of it, where we had construction set up. There was single lane work going on through there. Traveling on the eastbound 401 right now, no big slowdowns. However, there's still construction at Victoria Park to east of Warden and the Collectors. The left lane's closed off. They're picking up the cones here. East of Warden, the transfer to the Collectors is shut down. Oh, that should be opening very soon. East of Kennedy, the transfer to the Express was closed down. That's because of construction as well. Next report at 5:41 with the forecast. We say good morning to meteorologist Carl Lamb.
3: Denise Andreacci in for Carl this morning. It is mainly clear and 16 right now at Pearson. The guaranteed high is 26. We have a really beautiful day today and tomorrow, actually. We're seasonal and sunny. And then we're going to be keeping an eye on the radar late Saturday, early Sunday for some showers and thunderstorms. So enjoy the sunshine today. The guaranteed high, 26.
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13: Happening now on the Gardiner, the eastbound lanes are blocked just past Jarvis, where crews are responding to a crash.
20: 680's Carl Hanske's on his way to the scene for a closer look and joins us live. Good morning, Carl.
5: Yeah, good morning, Paul. Actually, just Pope drove past that scene just a couple minutes ago. It's on the eastbound Gardiner, right when it starts to turn to go north onto the DVP. It's a crash. I saw a white car and a sport motorcycle involved in this crash. It happened about 45 minutes ago, but here's the issue. When paramedics and police got on scene, the motorcycle rider involved wasn't there. I'm told he jumped on the, or was pulled onto the back of another motorcycle, at which then took off on the northbound DVP. So it looks like police are looking for two motorcycle riders now. The one involved in the crash who may be injured that they're concerned about, and of course the other rider who helped carry that one away from a crash scene. Reporting live. Oh, by the way, just the right shoulder getting by on the eastbound Gardiner approaching the DVP. That'll start to build soon. Reporting live near the scene, I'm Carl Hanske.
13: 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Now to Scarborough, where there's been another crash involving a motorcycle, this one deadly. It happened in the Shepherd and Grand River Boulevard area around 9:30 last night. The man in his 40s was taken to hospital, where he later died of his injuries. Police say the driver of the other vehicle stayed at the scene and is cooperating with investigators.
20: 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The tentative trade deal between the U.S. and Canada that will see tariffs on Canadian goods reduced will also reportedly see American booze return to store shelves in this country. But that doesn't mean Canadian consumers are ready to reach for the Kentucky Bourbon or California Red anytime soon. 680's Sophia Vavaroutsos is here live with the story. Good morning, Sophia.
16: Good morning, Paul. The ask from the Prime Minister is part of the ongoing trade talks with the U.S. and is a sign that a deal could be close. The U.S. booze ban has been one of the biggest sticking points in the negotiations so far. Nova Scotia Premier Tim Houston appeared on CNN yesterday evening and says it was part of discussions during a first minister's meeting.
12: That's an ask of me as a premier that I would certainly be happy to honor for my prime minister. But to your point on the emotional part, just because this stuff is back on the shelves doesn't mean people are going to flock to the store and buy it. So there is that's a reality.
16: A new Polaris Strategic Insights survey found 80% of Canadians support the ban in its current form in response to tariffs. More than half of the country, though, would support lifting it if tariffs are reduced. Saskatchewan and Alberta are already selling U.S. alcohol. The other premiers have not said whether they'll reinstate the products. The talks are set to continue today between this country's chief negotiator and U.S. officials. Bloomberg reports a potential deal could include tariffs on steel and autos reduced, and the new deadline to reach reach an agreement is the end of the day tomorrow before a three-day pause on threatened 50% tariffs is set to expire. Reporting live, Sofia Vavaruzzo, 680 News Radio.
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2: This is Jordan Kerr in the 680 Traffic Center. Eastbound on the Gardner approaching the DVP. Only the right shoulder is open because of a collision. Lots of emergency crews on scene. The traffic watch continues.
13: 680 News, time 5:36. Toronto police are searching for a man accused of sexually assaulting a child downtown. Officers were called to Roundhouse Park at Bremner and Lower Simcoe just after 4 o'clock Tuesday afternoon. It's alleged a 6-year-old was playing in the park when a man approached and sexually assaulted the child. When the man was confronted by the child's parent, it's alleged the suspect assaulted the child again before taking off. Suspect is described as being in his late 50s, 5'6". With an average build, a receding hairline, wearing prescription glasses with a silver metal frame. You can see a picture of the suspect at toronto.citynews.ca.
20: 680 News time, 5:37. A crash on the 401 in Scarborough sent one person to hospital with life-threatening injuries. It happened last night in the westbound collectors near Port Union Road around 8:30. The OPP say the crash involved a tanker truck and vehicle, and four people were taken to hospital. No word on charges.
13: The race for city council is taking shape one day before the deadline to enter. 680's Scott Burnett is here live breaking it down, including the latest from Toronto Danforth, where a school trustee is reportedly hoping to replace her mentor. Good morning, Scott.
1: Good morning, Catherine and Paul. Yeah, we're expecting a number of new contenders to enter the race over the next, 32 hours or so. That's how long is left to register for Falls Municipal Vote, the deadline 2 p.m. Friday. Longtime Scarborough North Liberal MP Sean Chen telling the Star he intends to run in that ward. He resigned his federal post earlier this month after being injured in a car crash that has hindered his ability to travel as much as he would need for the federal job. He'll go up against incumbent Jamal Myers. The big news for Toronto Danforth, after 23 years at City Hall, Councillor Paula Fletcher, who registered just 2 days ago, did a 180 yesterday announcing she will not run again. School trustee and Fletcher mentee Sarah Earnhardt telling the Star she hopes to be her successor. She registered last night. As for Toronto's top job, the latest liaison strategies poll has Olivia Chow widening her lead over Brad Bradford to 11 points among decided and leaning voters. Of the three main contenders, Chow sitting at 49% support. Bradford has 38, while former Harper cabinet member Chris Alexander, who entered the race earlier this month, is at 11%. Reporting live, Scott Burnett, 680 News Radio.
20: 680 News time, 5:38. The Tropicana Field Gremlins returned last night for the Blue Jays in Tampa. 680's Simon Bennett says key mistakes cost them against the Rays.
18: Rough night for Jesus Sanchez in the outfield, losing a fly ball in the Tropicana field roof early, but the big oops was in the fourth inning.
19: Very shallow left field, and it drops!
21: Sanchez was looking at the fielder, took his eye off the ball, it dropped in front of him.
18: That scored two. The Rays with a 5-run inning. Toronto almost came back, but fell 7-6. Max Scherzer couldn't hide his anger over the play on the field, but didn't throw Sanchez to the wolves when it was over.
22: I'm not going
18: to
22: sit here and point fingers and talk about those things. I look at myself, and I take account for my mistakes.
18: Okay, he held back. Sportsnet's Caleb Joseph did not.
23: This is a theme that has been happening, and if you're not going to hit 40 homers a year, you can't have defense like this.
18: Toronto one game back in the last wild card in the America League. The series wraps this afternoon. Simon Bennett, 680 News Radio.
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13: Still to come on 680 News Radio, one lane getting by just on the shoulder, eastbound Gardner approaching the DVP where there's been a crash. You'll hear traffic and weather together.
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13: It's time for Rogers Xfinity Internet. Traffic and weather together on the ones. Here's Jordan Kerr.
2: This report is brought to you by Shoppers Drug Mart. It's on the eastbound Gardner Expressway. Ongoing partial closure, so all the live lanes are blocked off because of this collision. The right shoulder is open. That's where traffic is getting by. So traffic is squeezing by. It gets very heavy approaching the DVP, but it doesn't extend too much yet. As the morning goes on, this could get really bad, so we'll keep an eye on this. On the eastbound Gardner, eastbound QEW, before all this, it's slow going east of here, Ontario, to approaching Cawthra, where the left lane is closed off for construction, but they're picking up the cones, so it shouldn't be for much longer. On the northbound DVP, everything's moving well. Westbound 401 delays from the 412 to Salem, and then at Highway 25, two left lanes are closed off due to construction, so it's jammed up approaching Highway 25 to west of it, going through the construction zone, and then backed up approaching Highway 6 South, another construction zone through there. It's down to a single lane, so that's why it's so heavy. The southbound Salem ramp to westbound 401 is closed down. That's because of a stalled vehicle. On the eastbound 401, looks like the construction through Warden and both Express and Collectors is gone. The east of Warden transfer to the Collectors still reported as closed, but I think it's open now because everything else is cleared up. East of Kennedy, the transfer to the Express is open. And on the eastbound 401 ramp to Brock Road, the right lane is closed off for construction. On the southbound 410, construction at Mayfield is cleared and the ramp's

0: Sure, but it's really subtle. And then Saturday, late day, we're going to keep an eye on some thunderstorm potential and some rain showers. So this is a bit of a hit and miss situation right now for the GTA. It does look to be more of a southwestern Ontario thing where we might see some flooding rains. But of course, we're a couple of days out and we'll be keeping a close eye on the models to update you on that. Early Sunday, too, there'll be some showers. The guaranteed high today, 26.
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2: Prince Harry and Meghan are planning their return to the UK. The Duke and Duchess of Sussex will be relocating to a private residence outside London and have enrolled their children in British schools for the coming term.
1: CNN's Max Foster reports the couple won't completely be leaving the California coast behind.
3: It is my understanding that the King was only told on Sunday. But the children are enrolled in British schools, so clearly there's been a lot of planning involved here. We know that Harry and Meghan were over in the UK in July. They met the King and Queen. It wasn't discussed then. They may well be keeping their house in California, so maybe not a complete move, but with the kids going to school, it does suggest that.
1: Harry and Meghan stepped down as working royals 6 years ago and moved to the U.S. saying the tabloids had made their lives hell.
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2: It's a clear sky, 17 degrees right now in downtown Toronto. Good morning. I'm Catherine Jeté.
1: I'm Paul Cook. Here are the top stories this Thursday morning.
2: Traffic alerts. Just the shoulder getting by on the eastbound Gardner approaching the DVP where a car and a motorcycle were involved in a crash. A full traffic report is minutes away. A tentative trade deal between Canada and the U.S. could see American booze return to store shelves. As a new poll suggests, a majority of Canadians would support lifting the ban only if it helps get a deal done. And school trustee Sarah Earhart tells the Toronto Star she plans to run for city council in Toronto Danforth now that her mentor Paula Fletcher is backing out of the race. The deadline to register is tomorrow afternoon.
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9: Hey, Catherine, good morning. The Blue Jays dropped a close one at Tampa Bay last night. Why is Jesus Sanchez trending right now? A couple of misplays, including in the fourth, he let Richie Palacios pop fly drop in front of him with the bases loaded. The Rays scored five in the fourth, held off a Jays comeback to win 7-6. So Toronto now one game back in the last wild card. It's crowded. The Twins holding that spot after their 6-4 win over Atlanta. Since July 22nd, Toronto 10-0 after a loss. Looking for a bounce back at 1 o'clock on Sportsnet 590 The Fan and Sportsnet. The Tampa losing streak now at 12. Their loss in Washington, 93-82, officially ending their playoff chances in Season 1. A long list of players out, including Marina Mabry and Brittany Sykes. They're in Vancouver for a pair of games this weekend. The second game back post home post World Cup, Toronto FC drew Charlotte 3-3. Nicholas Dorsch, the equalizer right at the end. Next up Saturday at Inter Miami. At F1, Red Bull announced an extension this morning with Max Verstappen through 2030. The four-time driver's champion staying amid speculation he was going to trigger his exit clause. Sports at 15 and 45 past every hour or anytime at sportsnet.ca.
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10: This is Jordan Kerr in the 680 Traffic Center. Eastbound on the Gardner approaching the DVP. All live lanes are blocked off. Traffic is squeezing by on the right shoulder for now. It's getting very heavy approaching the DVP. The traffic watch continues.
11: Final game of the year between two division rivals as the Jays play the Rays, hunting for a shot at the postseason.
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4: To Ukraine, where President Volodymyr Zelensky's decision to fire his popular defense minister has triggered public scrutiny. Now it appears as if Mykhailo Fedorov is making some political moves of his own, as we hear from ABC's Tom Sufi Burridge.
5: He's basically not only calling for elections, which is a direct challenge to Zelensky, he is also criticizing Ukraine's governance. He says there's a systemic governance crisis. He says the old system lives by its own rules too often. It protects itself. People fear change. Decisions are made slowly. Initiative is punished. He basically appears to be making a bit of a pitch for his type of politics, what he was known for.
4: This morning, a Russian missile attack killed at least 12 people in Kyiv. Another 33 were injured. Coming up in 60 seconds, you'll hear traffic and weather together.
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4: It's time for Rogers Xfinity Internet. Traffic and weather together on the ones. Here's Jordan Kerr.
12: Now, this report is brought to you by Dynamics. So issues on the eastbound Gardiner Expressway approaching the DVP. All live lanes are blocked. Traffic is using the pretty wide right shoulder here to get through. But it is all live lanes blocked off with only the right shoulder getting by. So down to a single lane. So pretty heavy through the area. It is luckily a bit too early for it to really jam up. And in that part of the city, it's not too bad. But we'll be keeping an eye on this because if this sticks around long term, it could really jam things up through downtown. So again, that's eastbound Gardiner approaching the DVP. All live lanes are blocked off, but traffic is getting by using the right shoulder. Now on the westbound 401, it's slow from west of Brock Street to Salem. The southbound Salem ramp to westbound 401 was shut down because of a stalled vehicle. And then westbound 401 west of the 410 and the collectors, right lane blocked off because of a stalled vehicle. MTO and tow are on scene, so it shouldn't be there for much longer. At Highway 25, two left lanes are blocked off for construction. It's jammed up approaching Highway 25 to west of it, and then delays approaching Highway 6 south because of single lane construction. On the westbound QEW through Dixie, two left lanes are closed for construction. It looks as if they are picking up the cones right now. However, it is jammed from the 427 to west of Dixie going through that construction zone, and then westbound QEW after that's in good shape. Southbound 410 starting to slow from Sandalwood to Beauvert, and on the eastbound QEW approaching Cawthra, all the construction has cleared away. No more delay. Eastbound on the 401, construction on the ramp to Brock Road has cleared as well. While other money managers stay idle, Dynamic is never in neutral because your money can't grow if it doesn't move. 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
13: Mainly clear right now across the GTA. We're sitting near 16 degrees. Our guaranteed high is 26. It's a sunny seasonal afternoon. Beautiful Friday as well as we head into the weekend. Sunny and seasonal. A Saturday will start off dry with sunshine, sun and cloud, and then the chance of some showers and thunderstorms. It's getting pushed a bit to late Saturday and early Sunday. So Saturday overnight and then into early Sunday. Still some showers on Sunday as well through the early part of the day. Then we should be clearing up. up late day. We're going to watch this thunderstorm potential for flooding rains, mainly in southwestern Ontario and the western shores of Lake Ontario. So Hamilton, Burlington, Oakville, it's a couple of days away. So we'll keep you posted. For today, a sunny and the guaranteed high 26.
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4: Coming up at 6 o'clock, a motorcycle crash on the eastbound Gardner has shut down all live lanes approaching the DVP with just the right shoulder getting by. You'll hear a live report from the scene.
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4: The U.S. Drug Enforcement Administration is now involved in the investigation into actress Hayden Panettiere's death. Sources tell ABC News the DEA is assisting in the probe that's being led by the local police department in South Carolina. The 37-year-old star of Nashville and Heroes was found unresponsive and pronounced dead at an apartment on Sunday. The responding officer said Panettiere was with her boyfriend at the time, who turned over a bag of medication belonging to the actress. The results of a toxicology report have not yet been released. Leafs forward John Tavares continues his court battle against the CRA. The 35-year-old fighting a multi-billion dollar tax bill for his signing bonus when he joined the team from the New York Islanders, as we hear from City's Cynthia Mulligan.
16: John Tavares taking the stand Tuesday in federal tax court, detailing the negotiations that brought him home to Toronto back in 2018. At the heart of the dispute is a $15 million signing bonus included as part of his seven-year deal with the Leafs. The CRA argues the payment should be taxed as employment income in Canada, while Tavares maintains it qualifies as a signing bonus under a Canada-U.S. tax treaty.
4: Legal observers say the outcome could have broader implications for Canadian teams looking to attract players from south of the border. Coming up, the Market Minute.
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12: This is Jordan Kerr in the 680 Traffic Center. Eastbound on the Gardner approaching the DVP. All live lanes are blocked off. Traffic getting by on the right shoulder, all because of a collision. The traffic watch continues.
4: Now the Dynamic Market Minute. Here's Mike Apple.
19: Well, good morning. Stock futures are holding steady this morning after a little bit of a rally in the Wednesday trade, following the U.S. Treasury Department announcing it would at least double the size of its purchases of longer-term government debt, trying to bring down borrowing costs, as the U.S. government debt has reached $40 trillion. Bond investors demanding a premium. The bond yields took a tumble yesterday, and stocks saw a gain of 119 points on the Dow, 41 on the NASDAQ. On Bay Street, the TSX added 33 points, lifted primarily by gold stocks. As the precious metal surged with a dropping U.S. dollar, gold this morning at $45.46 an ounce. The shares of Agnico, Eagle, Kinross, and Barrick all up anywhere from 6 to as much as 10% on Wednesday's trade. Also looking at massive moves in cryptocurrencies, looks like a short squeeze is underway. Bitcoin is right now up by 3.5%, gaining $2,300 at $71,300. Ethereum jumped as much as 10% in overnight trade. The Tokyo Nikkei is up by 890 points in Thursday's session, up 1.3%. Frankfurt Stax Index right now down 0.5%. Coming up this morning, we've got earnings from the world's biggest bricks and mortar retailer, Walmart. The price for oil this morning is up $1.73 or 2% at $87.56. That's after U.S. President Donald Trump declared economic war against Iran, further complicating the situation in the Middle East. The Canadian dollar is up 0.5% at 72.60, exchanged down to $1.37.75. At the Business Center, I'm Mike Eppel.
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4: Right now, downtown, a clear sky, 17 degrees. 680 News Radio is CFTR AM Toronto at 6 o'clock.
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3: It's Thursday, August 20th. Good morning. I'm Paul Cook.
4: I'm Catherine Jeté. Here's what's making news right now.
24: Commuter alert, a fail-to-remain collision involving a motorcycle is blocking lanes on the eastbound Gardner near the DVP.
25: Tennessee whiskey, Kentucky bourbon, and California wine could be back on the shelves across this country with a trade deal in the works. The prime minister is pushing the provinces to lift bans on U.S. alcohol.
26: Some big names entering the ring, others bowing out. I'll have the latest ahead of tomorrow's deadline to register as a candidate for October's municipal elections.
27: The Jays dropped a close one in Tampa Bay. We'll update the wild card race. The 10-post losing streak now at 12, and TFC with a draw against Charlotte Sports at 15.
19: A mixed performance for the morning markets a day after the U.S. Treasury Department said it would intervene in the bond trade. The price for oil continuing to climb as Trump declares economic war against Iran. Business at 26.
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3: Rogers, Xfinity Internet, traffic and weather together on the ones. Jordan Kurz at the Traffic Center. Good morning, Jordan.
12: Good morning, Paul. Morning, Catherine. Well, ongoing issues on the eastbound Gardner Expressway approaching the Don Valley Parkway. All the live lanes are blocked. Traffic is getting by using the right shoulder, so it's jamming up approaching the DVP. The delay hasn't extended too far back yet. We're keeping an eye on this, though. Lots of emergency crews are on scene, so be aware of that. They did briefly block everything for about a minute, 5 minutes ago, but that was just a brief thing, but keep in mind they could do that again. So again, we'll keep an eye on this area, see what they do, but you are getting by on the right shoulder, and luckily it's a really wide right shoulder through here, so that's good news at the very least. It's not jamming up as much as it could. Now, elsewhere on the 401, or sorry, elsewhere around the GTA on the 401, we've got some construction still left over that's in the process of clearing. So first of all, westbound 401 is slow from the 412 to Salem. West of the 410 and the collectors, the right lane is blocked off with a stalled vehicle. At Highway 25, just got word from the MTO that the construction's cleared away. There's a delay approaching Highway 25 still, but that should clear up now the construction is gone, and it looks like the construction approaching Highway 6 South is cleared away as well. The southbound Salem ramp to westbound 401 was closed off. That's because of a stalled vehicle. And westbound on the QEW, from west of the 427 to west of Dixie, two left lanes closed for construction. It's jammed up from the 427 to west of Dixie. Next report's at 611. Now with the forecast, here's Denise Andriacci.
13: Well, a little fresh out there. It's 15 right now downtown and at Pearson, mainly clear skies. We have seen a bit of a shift with the intense heat and humidity recently, and we are just near seasonal for really the rest of the month for the most part. So there's no extreme heat headed our way. Our guaranteed high today is 26. We are mainly sunny, calm, quiet, clear tonight. And then we'll repeat all this beautiful weather tomorrow, sunny and seasonal for Friday. The guaranteed high today, 26 degrees.
4: 680 News Time, 603.
3: Happening now, eastbound Gardner Expressway downtown. All live lanes closed. Approaching the DVP for a police investigation of a fail-to-remain collision involving a motorcycle with just the right shoulder getting through.
4: 680's Carl Hanske joins us live from near the scene with the latest. Carl.
24: Yeah, Catherine, there is a white car and a motorcycle. Looks like a sport bike on the eastbound Gardner here, right when it starts to turn to go northbound on the DVP. This is from this crash. Happened around 4:30 this morning. Looks like the motorcycle struck the car, and then the rider then got climbed onto the back of another bike and then took off northbound on the DVP. So this is being treated as a fail to remain collision. The female driver of the car that was hit has minor injuries. Police now looking apparently for two motorcycle riders, the one involved in the crash who may be hurt. I mean, at that speed, if you fall off your bike, you think you would be hurt in some form, and also looking for the rider who carried them away. Reporting live down by the Gardner DVP, I'm Carl Hanske.
3: 680 News Time, 604. A man in his 40s is dead after being struck by a car while riding his motorcycle in Scarborough. It happened last night around 9:30 when police were called to the Shepherd Avenue and Grand River Boulevard area. Paramedics say the motorcyclist was taken to hospital in critical condition, but later died of his injuries. The driver of the vehicle is cooperating with investigators.
4: You're listening to 680 News Radio. Under a three-day tariff reprieve, negotiators are working to finalize a trade deal with the U.S., which could include putting American booze back on store shelves in this country. But what will it take for Canadians to buy bourbon and California Chardonnay again? 680's Sophia Vavaroutsos is here live with the latest. Sophia.
25: Catherine, most of this country would be okay with seeing U.S. booze back on the shelves if tariffs are reduced. A new poll from Polaris Strategic Insights finds if a deal is reached, 54% of Canadians would support lifting the booze bans. But without a deal, about 80% of adults say they support the restrictions. The Prime Minister asked the premiers to put the products back up for sale during a First Minister's meeting yesterday. Alberta and Saskatchewan already lifted the bans. Nova Scotia's Premier says he's happy to lift it if a deal gets done. And Quebec Premier Christine Franchette says she wants to see the terms of a deal first.
1: I'm neutral in a way that I don't have sufficient information in order to see if it's a good thing or not. Because if you lower the tariffs of only 5%, it's a bad move. If you lower, you lower the tariff of 25%, we are in another world.
25: Premier Doug Ford has not commented on his government's response. This comes as talks to finalize an agreement continue. It is expected to be complete by tomorrow evening when a three-day pause on a new round of tariffs is set to expire. Reporting live, Sophia Vavaroutsos, 680 News Radio.
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12: This is Jordan Kerr in the 680 Traffic Center. Eastbound Gardner approaching the DVP. All live lanes are blocked off with a collision. Only the right shoulder is getting by. The traffic watch continues.
3: 680 News Time, 6:06. The clock is ticking for political hopefuls looking to get into municipal politics, and it seems as though the field of candidates for Toronto Council's changing by the day. 680's Scott Burnett's here live with who's in, who's out, and the results of the latest poll in the race for mayor. Scott.
2: Yeah, Paul, let's start with the big news from Toronto. Danforth yesterday's about face from longtime councillor Paula Fletcher, who just 2 days after registering to run for re-election, announced she's retiring from municipal politics, but her influence could remain. Fletcher's mentor, Toronto Danforth school trustee Sarah Earhart, saying she intends to register to run for Fletcher's seat. She has the backing of longtime NDP MPP Peter Tabbins, who tells the Star Earhart has his enthusiastic endorsement. A familiar name for those in Scarborough North, former Liberal MP Sean Chen telling the Star he intends to run for city council. He says injuries he suffered in a serious crash he was involved in last fall made the kind of travel involved in his federal job too difficult. He'll be taking on incumbent Jamal Myers there. I'm also taking a look at the latest poll from Liaison on the race for mayor of Toronto. It has Olivia Chow increasing her lead over outgoing Beaches East York councillor Brad Bradford to 11 points. Among decided and leaning voters, Chow sitting at 49%, Bradford at 38%, while Chris Alexander is at 11%. Alexander, a former cabinet minister under Prime Minister Stephen Harper, has some work to do. The poll showing nearly half of people asked are not familiar with who he is. Reporting live, Scott Burnett, 680 News Radio.
4: 680 News, time 608. A person is fighting for their life in hospital after a crash on the 401 in Scarborough. It happened around 8:30 last night in the westbound collector lanes near Port Union. A total of four people were taken to hospital after the crash between a tanker truck and a passenger vehicle. One of them is still in hospital with life-threatening injuries. There's no word on charges.
3: 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It's another loss for the Toronto Tempo, who's expansion playoff dreams are officially dashed. Our Simon Bennett has more from last night in D.C.
27: 24 hours after their loss to Caitlin Clark's Fever at Scotiabank Arena, back-to-backs in Washington with a handful of stars out, including Brittany Sykes and all-star Marina Mabry. Still some bright lights.
0: Oh my, Kiki Rice.
27: 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It wasn't enough.
0: Extra pass out to Onyewede. Three ball down.
27: 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The Tempo's losing streak now at 12 straight, and this one knocked them out of playoff contention. Head coach Sandy Brondello thinking big picture down the stretch.
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3: Coming up in 60 seconds, traffic and weather together on the ones, including just the right shoulder getting by on the eastbound Gardner approaching the DVP due to a collision.
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12: This report is brought to you by Richmond Hill Toyota. Well, on the eastbound Gardner Expressway, approaching the DVP, all live lanes are blocked off, all because of a collision. Emergency crews are on scene, a lot of them here right now. So you're getting by in the right shoulder. Luckily, it's a really wide right shoulder here, so you're able to get by. And it's backed up from east to Jarvis to approaching the DVP. So that delay is getting bigger. It's still not as bad as it could be. If it was a bit further west, it'd be a lot worse. So luckily, it looks like they're trying to clear this up. I see a car that was involved in the collision hooked up to a tow now, so that's a good sign. We'll see. There's an investigation, failed to remain motorcycle collision involving a car as well, so they may have to conduct more of an investigation. We'll just have to wait and see. But I see a car on the hook of a tow, so that's some good news at the very least. On the eastbound 401, it's slow east of Dixie and the collectors, and then from the 427 to the 400, it's building in both express and collectors. Southbound on the 410, delays from Sandalwood to Beauvert. On the westbound QEW through Dixie, two left lanes are closed for construction. They're picking up the cones ever so slowly. It's jammed up from the 427 to Dixie because of that. On the westbound 401, it's slow from the 412 to Salem. The southbound Salem ramp to the westbound 401 is reopened. And then watch out west of the 410 and the collectors. Had a right lane blocked off with a stalled vehicle, not causing a delay. Just be careful as you go by it. Express lanes are moving fine through the area. Southbound on the 404 DVP, just slow going through the 401 to York Mills. So just starting to get busy through that route. 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Next report at 6:21. And with the forecast, here's Denise Andriacci.
13: 15 and partly cloudy at Pearson. The guaranteed high 26. We have a sunny, calm, seasonal day. A little humidity creeping in, but it will be subtle this afternoon and then calm tonight down to near 14. And we'll do it all again tomorrow. Sunny and seasonal, high near 25. The guaranteed high today, 26 degrees.
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4: ABC's Mike Dubusky explains.
11: ABC News legal contributor James Sample says that means the stakes are high.
14: Oh, I think that the lawsuits can do more than make a dent in their profits. I think that these lawsuits are an existential crisis for the company.
11: Meta is currently appealing two of its cases that it lost in New Mexico and California that deal with similar questions. In essence, whether the company knowingly rolled out harmful features like infinite scrolling and push notifications, which led to harmful impacts on young people.
14: It becomes increasingly difficult after you lose multiple cases to argue on appeal that the judge got it wrong, that the jury missed some important facts. When the pattern starts going against Meta, that becomes hugely, hugely problematic, particularly given the scale and the scope of damages that the states are seeking.
11: I'm Mike Dubusky, ABC News.
3: Still ahead on News Radio Toronto, latest morning headlines and sports voice guy on the defensive blunders that cost the Jays dearly last night in Tampa.
4: 6:80 News Time, 6:14.
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3: Mainly sunny day for the GTA. Guaranteed high 26. Good morning. I'm Paul Cook.
4: I'm Catherine Jette. Here are the top stories right now.
3: Traffic alert. Failed to remain collision involving a motorcycle closes all lanes of the eastbound Gardner Expressway approaching the DVP for the police investigation involving a motorcycle and a car. Vehicles are getting by on the shoulder. A full traffic report coming up at 6:21. Prime Minister Carney asks the premiers to restock American alcohol as Ottawa continues to negotiate a new deal under a three-day Trump tariff reprieve. And a new poll shows most Canadians still back the U.S. ban, but a majority support lifting it for tariff relief.
4: 6:80 News Time, 6:15. 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
3: 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Morning,
20: hey,
3: Simon.
20: Hey, Paul, good morning. Okay, be nice to Jesus Sanchez. He's clearly trying, but he's getting much of the blame for last night after a couple of misplays. Notably, a fourth-inning blooper dropping in front of him, scoring a pair in the fourth. Tampa scored five in that inning. Great comeback try for the Jays, but it was a 7-6 final. So this means Toronto begins today, one game off the last American League wildcard. The Twins hold it now after their 6-4 win over Atlanta. A bunch of teams all in the conversation, most of whom lost, by the way. Toronto looks to take the series. Shane Bieber goes at one on Sportsnet 590. The Fan and Sportsnet. The Tempo lost again. They're losing streak to 12. Third longest by a WNBA expansion team now. Without a bunch of stars, including Brittany Sykes and Marina Mabry, they were no match of Washington 93-82 and are officially out of playoff contention. They head to Vancouver for two games this weekend. Toronto FC with a dramatic point at BMO Field. Nicholas Dorsch scoring right in the end to get the Reds to 3-3 draw with Charlotte. And then he appeared to suffer some kind of injury to his face in a stoppage time collision. Toronto back on the road again facing Lionel Messi and Inter Miami this weekend. F1, Max Verstappen is staying with Red Bull, the full-time champ, and his team signing an extension through 2030, squashing rumors he may activate his exit clause. And big weekend in golf. The CPKC Women's Open starts at Edmonton today. The PGA FedEx Cup playoffs continue for the BMW Championship in St. Louis. The Champions Tour Rogers Charity Classic begins tomorrow in Calgary. 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
12: This is Jordan Kerr, the 680 Traffic Center. Eastbound on the Gardner Expressway approaching the DVP. All live lanes are blocked off. Only the right shoulder is getting by, and it's jammed up from east of Jarvis. The traffic watch continues.
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3: Between the nearly seven-month war in Iran and economic hardships across the U.S., President Trump's popularity has hit an all-time low. ABC's Jonathan Carl reports.
5: A new poll showing his approval rating at just 33%, a record low. President Trump summoned reporters to check out his new White House helipad.
18: Nice job, fellas.
5: The president placing gold coins on the granite.
18: And these will go like that.
5: And signing a slab engraved with his name.
18: That looks pretty good.
5: He brushed off questions about whether peace talks with Iran will resume.
18: Maybe at some point, but right now, I think the situation is so good.
3: And the Ipsos Reid poll shows around 80% of Americans, including 71% of Republicans, believe U.S. involvement in Iran will go on for an extended period of time. In Japan, several workers who were landscaping along a set of railway tracks were killed when they were struck by a passing train. It happened early this morning in a town about 2 hours north of Tokyo. Of the seven workers at the scene, four of them were hit by the express train, which has a maximum service speed of 120 kilometers per hour. 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With the Jays out of town, a UK pop star will be taking over Rogers Center this weekend.
19: My bad habits lead to white ice.
3: Ed Sheeran bringing his Loop Tour to Bremner Boulevard tonight, tomorrow, and Saturday. It's going to be quite the show with three opening acts, and it all gets going with the doors open at 5:30 p.m. Tickets are still available for all three shows, starting at $218 a piece on Ticketmaster.
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3: Rogers, Xfinity, Internet traffic and weather together on the ones. Here's Jordan Kerr.
12: Now this report is brought to you by Frank Leo on the eastbound Gardner Expressway. All live lanes approaching the DVP are blocked off because of a collision. Traffic is using the right shoulder to get through. It's backed up from east of Jarvis to approaching the DVP because of this. We're waiting to see if anything is going to move anytime soon because, as I can see, they have a car that hooked up to a tow truck. There's still a lot of emergency crews on scene, though, and there is an investigation here. Failed to remain with the motorcycle.
6: So they could have this blocked off for longer. Maybe they'll open up another lane soon. That'll make things a lot better through here. On the westbound Gardner, everything's moving well. Westbound QEW, not quite. There's construction, late clearing. It is clearing, but heavily backed up. So from Dixie to, well, approaching Dixie now, two left lanes are closed off. They're picking up the cones, but it's jammed up from the 427 to approaching Dixie, and that's impacting the southbound 427. So southbound 427 is slow approaching Derry to the 409 ramp that's down to a single lane for some long-term construction. Then it's jammed up from Dundas in the Express to the QEW ramp as you go into that construction zone. On the westbound 401, it's slow from the 412 to Salem, and now it's starting to slow from McCowan towards Kennedy in the Express and through Avenue Road in the Express and filling in from Weston to Islington in the Collectors. Eastbound 401 delays through Dixie in the Collectors and then from the 427 to the 400 in both Express and Collectors. Southbound on the 404 DVP, filling in from Shepherd through to Lawrence. Northbound on the DVP in good shape. Southbound on the 410, that's slow going from Sandalwood to Beauvaird. 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Next report at 6:31 with the forecast. Here's Denise Andreacci.
7: All sunny and seasonal for today. Our guaranteed high is 26. We're clear and calm tonight down to 15. And we'll repeat this weather tomorrow with a sunny and seasonal Friday afternoon. It's a good start to the weekend. 25 degrees tomorrow. Saturday, we'll start off with sun and cloud, but then we have the chance of some heavier rain showers and thunderstorms late day, overnight, and into early Sunday. The guaranteed high today, 26.
4: And because we did not miss the weather guarantee yesterday, the jackpot climbs to $4,500.
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3: In this morning's entertainment update, an internationally followed court case is becoming a new TV series.
11: Good American Family is coming back to Hulu for a second season. The new season of the anthology will focus on the jaw-dropping case of Lorena and John Bobbitt. Disney is the parent company of Hulu and ABC News.
13: Sink into the chair.
11: Scary Movie will soon be available to stream. The sixth movie in the Scary Movie franchise reunites original stars Marlon and Sean Wayans and Anna Faris with new cast members including Regina Hall and Kenan Thompson. It will premiere on Paramount Plus on September 3rd.
14: I am a security unit.
11: Murderbot has announced additional cast for the second season of the Alexander Skarsgård-led series. New cast members include Steve Buscemi, Severance star Tramell Tillman, Nicholas Braun, and Wanda Sykes. Michelle Franzen, ABC News.
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6: This is Jordan Kerr in the 680 Traffic Center. Eastbound on the Gardner Expressway approaching the DVP. Only the right shoulder is getting through. All the other live lanes are blocked because of a collision. The traffic watch continues.
3: Now, the Dynamic Market Minute with our senior business analyst, Mike Apple. Good morning, Mike.
0: Hey, morning, Paul. A lot of activity in the currency and cryptocurrency markets in the early trade this morning, a day after the U.S. Treasury said it was going to intervene in the bond trade, trying to bring down long-term borrowing yields in the U.S. Saw the U.S. dollar drop like a stone yesterday. That combined with the U.S. President Donald Trump moving forward on the so-called Genius Act, which is all about cryptocurrency regulation. Well, Bitcoin this morning is at its highest level in 3 months. It's gained over $6,000 in just the past 24 hours of trade. It's up 4.5% right now. It's $72,000 US. Our Canadian dollar is also at a three-month high this morning, up by a quarter of a cent, starting the day at $72.69, and the exchange rate down to $1.37.5. U.S. stock futures are holding steady a day after we did see the markets bounce from a three-day losing skid. The Dow coming off a gain of 119 points. The Nasdaq was up 41. The TSX added 33, and all of that was about the gold stocks, which surged anywhere from 6 to 10% because gold was way up yesterday by over $100 an ounce as the U.S. dollar dropped this morning, starting at $45.47 an ounce U.S. Right now, the Dow futures contract is down slightly by about 75 points, S&P futures holding steady. And the price for oil adding $2.22 at $88.05 a barrel, up another 2.5%. U.S. President Donald Trump declaring economic war against Iran, threatening countries that do business with Iran of further sanctions. That is not doing anything to alleviate the supply risk in the market. Crude futures set this again above $88 a barrel to start the day. We're waiting some key corporate earnings this morning. One from Walmart, the world's biggest bricks and mortar retailer, and Deere & Company, the world's biggest manufacturer farm equipment. The price for gold right now at $45.47, up to 72 and three quarter cents U.S. at the Business Center. I'm Mike Apple.
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3: Right now, 15 degrees, partly cloudy, 680 News Time, 630.
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4: It's Thursday, August 20th. Good morning. I'm Catherine Jeté.
3: I'm Paul Cook. Here's what's making news right now.
0: A crash involving a motorcycle is blocking lanes on the eastbound Gardner approaching the DVP. The rider involved took off on another bike.
16: What will it take for Canadians to add U.S. alcohol to their carts again? A new poll finds most want to see tariffs reduced before booze bans are lifted as negotiators work to finalize a trade deal.
17: Olivia Chow continues to widen her lead over Brad Bradford in the race for mayor of Toronto. I'll have the latest from around the city with the deadline to register as a candidate in October's election now just a day away.
18: An almost comeback for the Blue Jays. Season falls short in Tampa Bay. Another loss for the Tempo. And TFC, an exciting 3-all draw with Charlotte Sports at 45.
0: The Canadian dollar, Bitcoin, and gold all on the move this morning after the U.S. Treasury's intervention in the bond trade. Stock futures are mixed. The price for oil surging north of $88 a barrel. Business at 56.
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4: It's time for Rogers Xfinity Internet traffic and weather together on the ones. Here's Jordan Kerr.
6: Well, I have a good update for the eastbound Gardner. Just happened a second ago. Eastbound Gardner approaching the DVP. All lanes have reopened. The whole scene is cleared. So nothing to worry about here anymore for drivers, which is great news. You just got a lovely sunrise as you come up around the bend. Eastbound on the Gardner Expressway is slow going through Jamison and then busy east of Jarvis, but that'll rapidly clear. Again, eastbound Gardner, the closure approaching the DVP has just cleared away. Now, elsewhere, there's late clearing construction on the westbound QEW. Approaching Dixie, two left lanes are closed down, so it's jammed up from the 427 to approaching Dixie, and southbound 427, slow from Finch to the 409, it's down to a single lane for construction, and then delays approaching Dundas in the Express onto the QEW ramp. That construction should be clear very soon. And now with to the traffic center, we say good morning to Craig Gear.
7: Tire debris at Innisfil Beach Road. Morning, Jordan. Southbound 400, tire debris, Innisfil Beach Road. Traffic spotter saying it's in the left lane. Westbound 401, slow 412 to Salem. McCown to Kennedy in the Express, through Avenue Road in the Express. Eastbound 401, slow through Dixie in the Collectors. And then from the 427 to the 400, Express and Collectors. With the forecast, here's Denise Andreacci.
8: 15 degrees and partly cloudy at Pearson. We'll have a sunny day today, seasonal 26. We're clear and calm tonight, and we'll do it all again tomorrow, seasonal and sunny for Friday near 25. The guaranteed high, 26 degrees.
3: 680 News Time, 6:33.
4: Happening now on the eastbound Gardner, traffic is backing up due to a crash approaching the DVP that's blocked all lanes but the right shoulder.
3: A car and a motorcycle collided early this morning before police say one of the drivers tried to run from the scene. 680's Carl Hanski's there and joins us live. Carl.
10: Yeah, Paul, a white car has damage to the passenger side after being hit by a motorcycle on the eastbound Gardner here approaching the DVP at around 4:30 this morning. But after taking a tumble off the motorcycle, the rider got onto the back of another bike and took off, which other riders find pretty incredible.
12: Yeah, guaranteed he's hurt. Guaranteed he's hurt.
10: I mean, he probably needs to go to a hospital.
12: Oh, for sure he has to go to a hospital.
10: But he took off.
12: It's not something that should be done. You should stay there, that's for sure.
10: He left his bike behind, though. The female driver of the car that was hit has minor injuries. This is being treated as a fail to remain. Police looking for the motorcycle rider involved, who likely is injured. Also looking for the rider who helped him get away. Reporting live by the Gardner and DVP, all lanes open now. I'm Carl Hanski.
4: 680 News Time, 6:34. Toronto police are investigating after a man on a motorcycle was struck and killed by a car in Scarborough. It happened around 9:30 last night in the Shepherd East and Grand River Boulevard area. Paramedics say they took a man in his 40s to hospital in critical condition. He later died of his injuries. The driver of the vehicle is cooperating with the investigation. It's the 32nd traffic fatality this year in the city, the 8th one involving a motorcycle.
3: 680 News Time, 6:34. While the majority of Canadians supports the ban on American booze, a new poll finds most are willing to see it lifted if doing so helps the Prime Minister get a trade deal done. Negotiators are still working to finalize an agreement with the U.S. a day after threatened tariffs were put on pause, and restocking American alcohol could play a key role. 680's Sophia Bavaroutsos is here live with the latest. Sophia.
16: Paul, the U.S. alcohol bans have been a very public sticking point for these negotiations, and the Prime Minister is now asking the provinces to put the products back on the shelves. Alberta and Saskatchewan already lifted the bans. Premier Doug Ford has not commented on his government's response. A new poll finds about 80% of Canadians support the restrictions right now as a response to tariffs. If tariffs are reduced, though, the Polaris Strategic Insights survey finds 54% would be in favor of dropping the bans. This comes as negotiations to finalize a deal continue. International Trade Minister Dominic LeBlanc has returned to Ottawa from Washington. He says,
13: "We have more work to do. Madame Charette participated in the discussion from our embassy in Washington because she is finalizing the important work that we need to do over the next little while."
16: U.S. President Trump also addressed the tentative deal.
19: So we, by the way, probably have a deal with Canada. You probably saw that. We very major tariffs were going on to Canada today. We delayed it for 3 days because I think we have a deal with the Prime Minister and good deal for everybody.
16: The 3-day tariff pause is set to expire tomorrow night. Reporting live, Sophia Vavaruzzo, 680 News Radio.
3: 680 News Time, 6:36. The deadline to register as a candidate for council is just over a day away, and there are new names joining the race for City Hall. 680's Scott Burnett's here live with some of the wards to watch. Scott.
11: Yeah, Paul, we'll start with this liaison strategies poll that was speaking to potential voters last week. And among decided and leaning voters, Olivia Chow has a double-digit lead over outgoing Beaches East to York councillor Brad Bradford. Chow garnering 49% support, Bradford at 38, and former Harper staffer Chris Alexander sitting at just 11%. Of all voters, 19% are still undecided. It is early, though. In fact, there's still time to register as a candidate for October's municipal elections. As you mentioned, the deadline tomorrow at 2 p.m. Plenty of movement this week after Nate Erskine-Smith announced he's looking to fill Bradford's seat in Beaches East York. After 23 years on council, Paula Fletcher announcing yesterday, after some soul-searching, she'll be retiring from municipal politics. Her influence, though, could live on in Toronto Danforth. Her mentor and school trustee, Sarah Earhart, will register as a candidate at 10 o'clock this morning with MPP Peter Tobbins by her side. There are four others already on that ticket there. And the Star learning that former Liberal MP Sean Chen will be running in Scarborough North, the same riding he represented at the federal level since 2015. Reporting live, Scott Burnett, 680 News Radio.
4: 680 News Time, 6:37. Prime summer days to close out the work week, but things are going to get dicey this weekend. Our weather specialist, Denise Andriacci, says there's even a risk of flooding.
8: This potential for heavy rain showers late Saturday with some thunderstorm potential. And we're going to keep a really close eye on these storms because they could produce some flooding rains in parts of southwestern Ontario.
4: Today's guaranteed high is 26 degrees and mainly sunny.
3: You're listening to 680 News Radio. A Blue Jays outfielder is catching much of the blame after a rough game in Tampa. 680's Simon Bennett has the sounds from last night at Tropicana Field.
18: Toronto has climbed back in the wildcard race recently, thanks in large part to strong defense. But Jesus Sanchez misplayed a couple of fly balls yesterday, including this big one in the fourth.
14: Some hang time.
18: Oh, no! Goodness.
14: And Sanchez has that one bounce and then kick away from him. And the Rays are going to get a couple on this one.
20: I have no idea what he's doing.
18: That opened the door for Tampa to score five in the inning. The Jays made it close, but it ended 7-6. Manager John Schneider.
21: He works. You know what I mean? If a guy wasn't working, you'd be. But he works at it, and you know, today wasn't the best day for him.
18: Loss leaves Toronto one game behind Minnesota for the last wild card in the American League. They can still take the series with a win today. First pitch, 1 o'clock. 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
4: Still to come on 680 News Radio, a new collision on the westbound 403 past Eglinton. You'll hear traffic and weather together.
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2: It's time for Rogers Xfinity Internet traffic and weather together on the ones. Here's Jordan Kerr.
3: And this report is brought to you by Bel Air Direct. On the southbound 400 at Innisfil Beach Road, watch out for tire debris in the left lane. And then there's delays from Shepherd to the 401. Southbound 404 is slow Shepherd onto the Don Valley Parkway to south of Lawrence. Westbound on the 401 backed up from the 412 to Salem. And it's filling in from Kennedy to Bayview Express to Young and the Collectors. And from Keele off and on Express and Collectors to Dixon. Eastbound 401, there are delays from south of Pearson through to Keele in both Express and Collectors. And now here's Craig Gear.
4: Got a delay or two on some routes like the westbound 403. So it's a collision past Eglinton just at the bend and partially blocked right lane. Looks like a transport truck involved here with a crash. Delays from just past the 401 in the Collectors. And then this collision is after Express and Collectors come together onto the westbound 403. Westbound QEW, we had construction approaching Dixie from the overnight. That was jamming things up. A bit slow still and busy at the bottom of the South 427 as well, approaching Dundas in the Express to the QEW ramp. So construction blocking a couple lanes, but they are actively trying to clean it up right now. Toronto-bound QEW, slow Burlington Skyway to Fairview. Here, Ontario to Dixie, the Gardner slow, Humber Bridge to Jamison, and a lineup at the Jarvis ramp. All lanes open if you missed it, and delays have eased off. Just a little slow as you come up to that Jarvis ramp still, though. With the forecast, Denise Andriacci.
5: Mainly sunny, near seasonal today. 26 is the guaranteed high. We're mainly clear and calm tonight, down to 15, and it's a beautiful day tomorrow. Mainly sunny and near seasonal with a high of 27. We're mostly cloudy with sunny breaks to start the day on Saturday. We have the chance of heavy rain showers and thunderstorms. We're going to begin that risk in the afternoon, but it's a better chance that we see that active weather Saturday night. The guaranteed high today, 26.
1: Right now, 15 degrees, partly cloudy. 6:80 News Time, 6:43.
2: Toronto police are searching for a man accused of sexually assaulting a child in the downtown core. Officers were called to Roundhouse Park at Bremner and Lower Simcoe just after 4 Tuesday afternoon. It's alleged a 6-year-old was playing in the park when a man approached and sexually assaulted the child. When the man was confronted by the child's parent, it's alleged the suspect assaulted the child again before taking off.
1: The suspect is described as in his late 50s, 5'6", with an average build, receding hairline, and wears prescription glasses with a silver metal frame. You can see a picture of the suspect.

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3: It's a clear sky, 17 degrees right now in downtown Toronto. Good morning. I'm Catherine Jeté.
4: I'm Paul Cook. Here are the top stories this Thursday morning.
3: A motorcycle slammed into a car on the eastbound Gardner early this morning, briefly shutting down all the lanes approaching the DVP. Police say the biker then got on the back of another motorcycle and took off. They believe he's likely injured and are looking for him. Police are also looking into a motorcycle crash in Scarborough last night that left a man in his 40s dead. It happened at Shepherd and Grand River. The driver of the other vehicle stayed at the scene. And talks are ongoing to finalize the trade deal between Canada and the U.S. that had the U.S. president putting threatened tariffs on pause. It appears American booze could be returning to Canadian store shelves as part of the deal, and a new poll suggests most Canadians are willing to make that compromise.
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5: Catherine, mistakes cost the Jays in Tampa Bay last night. Many pointing at Jesus Sanchez, who battled the Tropicana Field roof a couple of times, most notably in the fourth when he let a fly ball drop to score two runs. Tampa scored five in the fourth inning off Max Scherzer. The Jays made it close but fell 7-6. So standings, Minnesota leaping into the last American League wildcard with a 6-4 win over Atlanta. Most of the teams around the Jays lost. Toronto a game back of the Twins. It's Shane Bieber on the mound for the rubber match, 1 o'clock on Sportsnet 590 The Fan and Sportsnet. Another loss to the Toronto Tempo, who are officially knocked out of playoff contention, now 12 in a row, falling 93-82 in Washington. They host games in Vancouver tomorrow and Sunday. Toronto FC with an exciting 3-3 draw with Charlotte and BMO Field, down a man for most of the second half. It was Nicholas Dorsch scoring in the 90th minute to get the point, and then maybe suffering a facial injury in a stoppage time collision there at Inter Miami on Saturday. Big F1 news this morning. Four-time champion Max Verstappen is re-upping with Red Bull through 2030. Surprising to some who thought diminishing returns from the car would lead him to use an exit clause to move on, but not the case. Ahead of his home Dutch Grand Prix this weekend. And NBA, ESPN reporting on a 5-team trade. The big names moving: Peyton Wilson from Denver to Cleveland, Max Strauss to the Clippers, Trey Mann to Washington, Dennis Schroeder to Charlotte, and draft picks and cash moving around as well. Sports at 15 and 45 past every hour or anytime at sportsnet.ca.
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3: Ukrainian President Volodymyr Zelensky's decision to fire his popular defense minister, Mykhailo Fedorov, triggered public unrest that now highlights the growing rift over the future of the Ukraine's military leadership. Here's ABC News foreign correspondent Tom Sufi Burridge.
9: There were protests, and then Zelensky seemed to bow to the protest. But Fedorov wasn't slipping out of government quietly. He was doing interviews. He had already claimed that the reason he was dismissed was that because of his efforts to reform Ukraine's military procurement system. We're talking about billion-dollar deals. Mm. Lots of money flowing around. Historically, especially in the Soviet Union, this was, you know, a real hotbed of corruption in the past. He alleged that his reform efforts had upset people with vested interests at the highest level.
3: In Kyiv, at least 12 people are dead after a Russian missile strike. Another 30.

0: Three people are injured. 6 years after stepping down from royal duties and moving to L.A., the Duke and Duchess of Sussex are heading back to England. Sources say King Charles is welcoming the move, but Harry and Meghan will not live in a royal residence and will remain non-working royals. That was part of the agreement they made with the late Queen Elizabeth when they left in 2020. The couple have spent the last 6 years speaking out on their experience as part of the royal family and a long lawsuit against the public publisher of the Daily Mail, which was dismissed last month. Coming up in 60 seconds, you'll hear traffic and weather together.
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0: It's time for Rogers Xfinity Internet. Traffic and weather together on the ones. Here's Jordan Kerr.
4: And this report is brought to you by 407 ETR. Westbound on the 401 is slow through the 412 to Salem, from Warden to Victoria Park and the Collectors, 404 to Bayview Express and through Young and the Collectors, so spotty volume through there, and then backed up from Keele off and on Express and Collectors to Dixon. And you're getting onto the 403, delays because of a collision. So westbound 403 just past Eglinton as you come around the bend. The right lane is partially blocked off because of a collision. There's a tow truck on scene, but it is causing quite a delay. Jammed up from the 401 and 410 in the Collectors around the bend towards past Eglinton. So very heavy on that section of the westbound 403. On the eastbound 401, there are delays east of Dixie to Keele in both Express and Collectors. And southbound on the 404 DVP combination, delays from Shepherd to south of Lawrence. Now here's Craig Gear.
5: Slow on the westbound QEW still from the 427 to just west of there, all caused by the construction that was approaching Dixie from the overnight, but that's been cleared away. Still busy at the bottom of the southbound 427 approaching Dundas in the express to the QEW ramp. It's also busy south of the 407 all the way down to the 409 ramp, down to a single lane for long-term road work. Tire debris reported by traffic spotters, something to watch for. Southbound 400 through Innisfil Beach Road, sitting in the left lane, delays Shepherd to the 401. And we had construction from the overnight on the north 400 through ESSA, but I believe that's all been cleared up. Beat traffic and save with 407 ETR driving offers. Create your My Account. Go to 407ETR.com for details. With the forecast, Denise Andriacci.
6: Partly cloudy and 15 degrees at Pearson, 26 the guaranteed high. It's a seasonal afternoon we're expecting, with just a little bit of subtle humidity building in. For tomorrow, also sunny and seasonal, and we'll start off the weekend with some dry conditions Saturday morning. But as the day progresses, we see the chance of showers and thunderstorms. It's more so Saturday night and early Sunday. The guaranteed high today, 26.
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0: People walking by Rogers Centre last night could hear the sweet sounds of a UK pop superstar ahead of his string of shows there, our Eva Franciscatos explains.
10: I'm in love with the shape of you.
12: Ed Sheeran is in the city, and tonight he'll kick off three straight nights at Rogers Centre. Yesterday afternoon, people who lived near Rogers Centre and those walking around the stadium could hear the pop star during his open dome rehearsal and shared videos on social media. The Loop Tour stop marks his first in Toronto since his Mathematics Tour in 2023. The show features three opening acts, Miles Smith, Lucas Graham, and Bird. Tickets are still available for all three shows on Ticketmaster, with prices starting at about $200. Doors open early this evening at 5:30. I'm Eva Fragiscatos.
0: 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You'll hear the Market Minute.
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0: And now the Dynamic Market Minute. Here is Mike Apple.
18: Morning, Catherine. Coming into the Thursday trade with the Canadian dollar at its highest level in 3 months against the U.S. greenback. 72.75 cents U.S. is the level for the loonie this morning, and the exchange down to $1.37.75. It has been on a move this week and got a real shot in the arm yesterday after the U.S. Treasury Secretary Scott Bessent announced that the U.S. Treasury would be intervening in the bond trade, trying to bring down longer-term interest rates. Well, that hit the U.S. greenback big time, plus the worries about the U.S. government debt now at $40 trillion and climbing. Up went the Canadian dollar, also to cryptocurrencies. Bitcoin this morning is at a three-month high, $72,000 U.S. It's up 2,804% in just the past 24 hours of trade. Traders saying there's a bit of a short squeeze going on Bitcoin and Ethereum, which has gone up by as much as 10%, simply because those cryptos were so languishing for such a long time, and the bet was they would trade lower. Well, the inverse seems to be true. Another thing getting more expensive this morning, oil. After U.S. President Donald Trump declared economic warfare against Iran, trying to cut the country off, economically speaking, warning that any country that does trade with Iran will be subject to sanctions, and that could include China. The price for oil this morning is up $2.37, 2.75% at $88.20 a barrel, and that, too, is a multi-week high. Stock futures are steady. Yesterday, we saw the Dow Jones gain 119, led by shares of Merck, which a partner with Moderna, announcing late-stage cancer vaccine trials to prevent the recurrence of melanoma, seeing hugely successful results. Merck stock, Dow component company, gained 10%. Moderna skyrocketed by 174%. It's the most actively traded right now pre-market, down by 10% in the early trade. The TSX coming off a gain of 33 points. International markets today, the Tokyo Nikkei had a positive performance. The Nikkei was up 890 points, 1.3%. Huge gains for the South Korean market, again up 6%. Samsung and SK Hynix, the key contributors. Frankfurt Stax Index right now down 0.5%. We're just awaiting earnings due this morning from Walmart and Deere & Company at the Business Center. I'm Mike Apple.
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0: Right now, downtown, a clear sky, 17 degrees. 680 News Radio with CFTR AM Toronto. 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
1: It's Thursday, August 20th. Good morning. I'm Paul Cook.
0: I'm Catherine Jeté. Here's what's making news right now.
24: All lanes have reopened on the eastbound Gardner following an early morning hit and run involving a motorcycle. The rider involved jumped onto another bike and took off.
25: With a trade deal in the works, U.S. booze could return to the shelves in this country, and a new poll shows more than half of Canadians support lifting the ban if tariffs are reduced.
26: One day remaining for any political hopefuls to add their name to this fall's municipal ballot. I'll have a rundown of who's in, who's out, and who's expected to come out on top.
27: Top one for the Jays in Tampa Bay. The Tempo officially out of playoff contention with another loss, and TFC with an exciting draw with Charlotte Sports at 15.
18: U.S. Treasury's intervention in the bond trade leading to big-time volatility for currencies and commodities. The price for oil north of $88 a barrel, Canadian dollar at a three-month high. Business at 26.
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1: 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Here's Jordan Kerr.
4: Now, this report is brought to you by Bel Air Direct. Ongoing issues on the westbound 403 just past Eglinton as you come around the bend. Emergency crews have shown up. They're in the right lane, so right lane blocked off. And got fire trucks and tow trucks. There's a dump truck and a car involved. It's backed up on the westbound 403 from the 401 and 410 and the collectors jammed up to past Eglinton. So very heavy along here. On the westbound 401, it's slow from the 412 to Salem through Victoria Park and the collector. And from the 404 to Bayview and the Express, and slow again approaching the 400, alternately Express and Collectors to Dixon, and eastbound 401 delays east of Dixie to Keele in both Express and Collectors. Now here's Craig Gear.
5: We had debris called in by a traffic spotter on the South 400 at Innisfil Beach Road. The MTO arrived and they cleaned that up, so that's gone. And then the same traffic spotter gave me a call just before 7 here, and they were at Finch. So in a center lane, some debris, a couple pieces of plywood here. So watch out for that. And then slow at the bottom from Shepherd to the 401. 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
6: It's 16 degrees and partly cloudy downtown, mostly cloudy at Pearson. We'll have a sunny afternoon and seasonal with a guaranteed high of 26. A little humidity building in this afternoon, but it will be over calm and clear tonight. And tomorrow is sunny and seasonal. The guaranteed high for today, 26 degrees.
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1: Two motorcycle crashes in the city last night and early this morning in separate locations. One fatal, the other a fail to remain.
0: In a moment, we'll have the latest on the deadly collision last night in Scarborough. But first, our Carl Hanske joins us live from near the Gardner Expressway downtown with what happened there and the search for the biker who fled the scene on another motorcycle after being picked up by its rider. Carl.
18: Yeah, Catherine, the fail-to-remain collision on the eastbound Gardner by the DVP at around 4:30 this morning saw a motorcycle hit a car with enough force to dent the car and injure the driver. But when paramedics arrived, the motorcycle rider involved was nowhere to be found. He had fled. Fellow rider Tyler can't believe it, considering how badly he got hurt after a very minor crash.
28: I did fall, yeah. Right on my elbow. Fractured my elbow.
1: How fast are you going at the time?
3: 30 kilometers an hour.
18: So you imagine this rider going at least 100, hitting a car and falling off. He must be hurt.
3: Yeah, I can't imagine. That guy got back up.
18: He put him on the back of another bike and took off.
3: Oh, my.
18: He left his bike behind, though.
3: Oh, yeah? Probably wasn't his.
18: The police are now searching for two motorcycle riders, the one involved in the crash who is likely injured and the one who helped him flee the scene. Reporting live by the Gardner and DVP, I'm Carl Hanske.
1: 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Now to the other motorcycle crash. A biker's dead after being hit by a car in Scarborough. It happened in the Shepherd and Grand River Boulevard area around 9:30 last night. The man in his 40s was taken to hospital where he later died of his injuries. Police say the driver of the other vehicle stayed at the scene and is cooperating with investigators. This is the eighth fatal motorcycle crash this year in the city.
0: 680 News Time 7:04, the tentative trade deal between the U.S. and Canada that will see tariffs on Canadian goods reduced will also reportedly see American booze return to store shelves in this country. But that doesn't mean Canadian consumers are ready to reach for the Kentucky bourbon or California red anytime soon. 680's Sophia Vavaroutsos is here live with the story. Sophia.
25: Catherine, the ask from the Prime Minister comes as trade talks with the U.S. continue. The booze ban has been one of the biggest sticking points in the negotiations so far. Nova Scotia Premier Tim Houston appeared on CNN yesterday and says the restrictions were discussed during a First Minister's meeting.
7: That's an ask of me as a Premier that I would certainly be happy to honor for my Prime Minister. But to your point on the emotional part, just because this stuff is back on the shelves doesn't mean people are going to flock to the store and buy it. So there is that's a reality.
25: A new Polaris Strategic Insights survey found 80% of Canadians support the ban in response to tariffs. More than half of the country, though, would support lifting it if tariffs are reduced. Saskatchewan and Alberta are already selling U.S. alcohol. The other premiers have not said whether they'll reinstate the products. Talks are set to continue today to finalize a trade agreement. Bloomberg reports a deal could include tariffs on steel and autos reduced to 25% from the current 50% rate. A three-day pause on threatened additional 50% tariffs is set to expire tomorrow night. Reporting live, Sophia Vavaroutsos, 680 News Radio.
1: 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You want to get outside to enjoy the sun today and tomorrow. Both look to be pretty good at getting all that vitamin D. 680 weather specialist Denise Andriachi says thunderstorms are rolling in this weekend, but it's going to hit the west end of the GTA the hardest.
8: Could pick up some heavy rain late Saturday. So Hamilton, Burlington, Oakville, those are going to be some target zones in the GTA where we could see some flooding rain. And we've had bouts of flooding this summer with the thunderstorms that we've seen. So this is what we're keeping a really close eye on.
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0: 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The race for city council is taking shape one day before the deadline to enter. 680 Scott Burnett is here live breaking it down, including the latest from Toronto Danforth, where a school trustee is reportedly hoping to replace her mentor, Scott.
9: That's right, Catherine. Just over a day left to register for fall elections. The deadline is 2 p.m. Friday. We start in Toronto Danforth, where after 23 years at City Hall, Councillor Paula Fletcher, who registered just 2 days ago, did a 180 yesterday, announcing she will not run again. School trustee and Fletcher mentee, though, Sarah Earhart, announcing she hopes to be her successor and plans to register at City Hall at 10 o'clock this morning. In Scarborough North, former Liberal MP Sean Chen, who represented the ward federally for the last 8 years, says he intends to run there for a council seat. He resigned his federal post last week after being involved in a serious crash last year that hindered his ability to travel for that job. As for Toronto's top job, the latest Liaison Strategies poll has Olivia Chow widening her lead over Brad Bradford to 11 points among decided and leaning voters. Of the three main contenders, Chow sitting at 49% support, Bradford at 38%, while Chris Alexander's at 11%. The poll finding that bike lanes and a mayor that can both collaborate and go head-to-head with Premier Doug Ford are among the top issues for voters. Election Day is October 26th. Reporting live, Scott Burnett, 680 News Radio.
1: 680 News Time, 7:08. He's the longest tenured player on the Maple Leafs and appears to be going nowhere. Our Simon Bennett has the latest from Morgan Rielly.
27: Even before all the changes to the Maple Leafs roster, speculation was that maybe Morgan Rielly's time in Toronto was over. But speaking for the first time this offseason at a charity game in Brampton, Rielly's purely focused on camp in Toronto.
10: I just feel grateful to be a part of this organization and this team. I think that there's great things ahead, and I'm looking forward to being a part of them.
27: He says he's had good conversations with new head coach Jim Hiller and new general manager John Chyka.
10: Change comes every year, but you know, it can be exciting, and so I think as a group, we're just looking forward to getting going and getting playing.
27: He does control his fate with a no-trade clause. Reports had his agent sending a short list of Western Conference teams he'd be willing to go to earlier this summer. Assuming he does stay, he is 49 games away from 1,000 in the blue and white. Simon Bennett, 680 News Radio.
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2: I'm in love with the shape of you.
0: Ed Sheeran kicks off three straight nights at Rogers Centre tonight. It's his first stop here since his Mathematics tour in 2023. Some people walking around Rogers Centre yesterday could hear the pop star doing an open dome rehearsal. It's an early start for tonight's show. It gets underway at 5:30 with three opening acts. Tickets are still available for all three shows on Ticketmaster.
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12: 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His Aaron Park Lexus carries him across Ontario's landscapes in search of the perfect scene. 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
1: Coming up in 60 seconds, traffic and weather together on the ones, including westbound 403 past Eglinton, the right lane blocked with a collision.
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1: Rogers Xfinity Internet traffic and weather together on the ones. Here's Jordan Kerr.
4: Well, this report is brought to you by MedPoint Healthcare. Looking at these issues on the westbound 403 past Eglinton as you come around the bend. The right lane is blocked off all because of a collision. Emergency crews are on scene. A police cruiser just got here along with the tow truck. Tow truck's been there for a bit. So westbound 403 is jammed up from the 401 and 410 in the collectors around the bend to past Eglinton. If you're coming in from the express, it starts to get, it doesn't really slow until you merge with everything else. So Express is okay until you merge with everything, but Collector's jammed up the whole way from the 401 and 410. Westbound 401 is slow from the 412 to Salem. After that, there are delays through Kennedy and the Express, and then it's busy from Leslie to Bayview in the Express, and then approaching Yonge to Avenue, mostly in the Collector's, kind of off and on volume through here. After that, there are delays from Keel Express, 400 Collector's to Dixon. Eastbound on the 401, delays south of Pearson, primarily in the Collector's, heading towards the 427 ramps, and then from the 427 through to east of Keel, both Express and Collectors. Southbound 404, very heavy from south of Finch, down the DVP to south of Lawrence. But through Don Mills, it's moving well right now. And south of Bloor, it's also moving well. So a bit lighter than usual on that route, for the time being at least. Now here's Craig Gear.
5: Southbound 400 approaching Finch found a stalled vehicle here. MTO is in the right lane. The tow truck is clearing that vehicle in the right shoulder. I was on the search for this plywood that I alerted the MTO to. So that is south of the stalled vehicle, right at Finch, in a center lane. So they're aware of both issues here, and they'll be clearing these away. So the right lane blocked approaching Finch. No delay there. It does slow about Shepherd to the 401 on the southbound 400. Eastbound QBW, Toronto bound QBW, and the 403, you've got a delay around Aberdeen, eastbound 403. QEW is great until around Mississauga Road, where it slows to Dixie, and the Gardner busy, Humber Bridge to Jamison, and a lineup at the ramp to Jarvis. 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With the forecast, Denise Andreacci.
6: Varying amounts of sun and cloud this morning at 16 at Pearson and downtown. 26 is the guaranteed high. We'll have plenty of sunshine today. A little humidity building in, but it's going to be subtle. We're a little cooler tonight. We're down to near 14 degrees, and tomorrow is sunny and seasonal. A high near 25. The guaranteed high for today, 26 degrees.
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1: John Tavares continues his court battle against the CRA.
0: The 35-year-old Leafs forward is fighting a multi-million dollar tax bill for his signing bonus when he joined the team from the New York Islanders. City's Cynthia Mulligan explains.
16: John Tavares taking the stand Tuesday in federal tax court, detailing the negotiations that brought him home to Toronto back in 2018. At the heart of the dispute is a $15 million signing bonus included as part of his seven-year deal with the Leafs. The CRA argues the payment should be taxed as employment income in Canada, while Tavares maintains it qualifies as a signing bonus under a Canada-U.S. tax treaty.
0: Legal observers say the outcome could have broader implications for Canadian teams looking to attract players from south of the border.
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1: Mainly sunny day for the GTA. Our guaranteed high 26. Good morning. I'm Paul Cook.
0: I'm Catherine Jette. Here are the top stories right now.
1: Two motorcycle crashes in separate locations in the city. One fatal, the other a fail to remain. On the Gardner this morning, a biker was thrown from his ride after colliding with a car, fled the scene after being picked up by another biker. Last night in Scarborough, a man was killed when his motorcycle was struck by a car in the Shepherd and Meadowvale area. The driver cooperating with police. Prime Minister Carney asking premiers to restock American alcohol and scrap procurement rules that exclude U.S. firms as Ottawa and Washington continue trade talks under the three-day trade review, tariff review. And a new poll finds, and a new poll finds 80% of U.S. support, or 80% of us support the American booze ban, but more than half say they'd support lifting it if U.S. President Trump agrees to drop some tariffs on Canadian goods.
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27: Paul, the Blue Jays dropping a close one at Tampa Bay. Why is Jesus Sanchez trending right now? Well, a couple of misplays, including in the fourth inning, letting a pop fly drop in front of him with the bases loaded. The Rays scored five in the fourth, held off a Jays comeback to win 7-6. So the Jays now a game back of the last wild card this morning, held by the Twins after the 6-4 win over Atlanta. 10-0 after a loss since July 22nd, looking for a bounce back. Sportsnet 590, the fan, and Sportsnet have the early start at 1 o'clock. The tempo losing streak now at 12. Their loss in Washington, 93-82, officially ending their playoff chances in Season 1. They spend the weekend out west with games in Vancouver this weekend. A second game back home post-World Cup. Toronto FC drew Charlotte 3-3 in a late equalizer from Nicholas Dorsch. They head to Inter Miami this weekend. At F1, Red Bull announcing an extension with Max Verstappen through 2030. The four-time driver's champion staying amid speculation he was going to trigger his exit clause. Sports at 15 and 45 past every hour or any time at sportsnet.ca.
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1: 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A crash on the 401 in Scarborough has sent one person to hospital with life-threatening injuries. It happened last night around 8:30 in the westbound collectors near Port Union Road. The OPP say the crash involved a tanker truck and a vehicle, and four people were taken to hospital. No word on charges. The U.S. Drug Enforcement Administration now involved in the investigation into actress Hayden Panettiere's death. Sources tell ABC News the DEA is assisting in the probe that is being led by the local police department in South Carolina. The 36-year-old star of Nashville and Heroes was found unresponsive and pronounced dead at an apartment on Sunday. The responding officers said that Panettiere was with her boyfriend at the time, who turned over a bag of medication belonging to the actress. The results of a toxicology report have not yet been released. 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Losing weight is a difficult task for most, but keeping it off is the real challenge. ABC's Melissa Aiden has the details of a new study into a popular weight loss drug.
7: An average of 20% weight loss on the GLP-1 tirzepatide is not uncommon, but scientists say to keep the weight off, you might have to stay on the drug long term. A new study in The Lancet showed that after 2 years, at least 95% of people who continued using the injectable drug maintained the majority of their weight loss, and most patients who stopped the drug regained at least some of the weight. If you no longer want a shot, consider switching to a daily pill. Studies show they also help people keep excess pounds from returning. Along with helping you slim down, taking a GLP-1 can also help control blood pressure, cholesterol, and blood sugar. To maximize the health benefits of any weight loss effort, follow a balanced diet that includes a good intake of fiber, fruit and vegetables, and lean protein. I'm Melissa Adon.
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9: I was a competitive skater, and that journey took me to the Olympics. After I retired, I found tennis. Aging does not mean slowing down. It just means being smart about your movement and equipment. And that's where Kintec comes in. They listened, they were attentive, and they were able to provide solutions. Staying active means my independence and my freedom. Kintec enabled me to have longevity in the things that I enjoy doing. Kintec, we're in athletics.
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1: Rogers Xfinity Internet traffic and weather together on the ones. Here's Jordan Kerr.
4: Well, this report is brought to you by Lexus Dealers of Ontario. Westbound on the 403 past Eglinton, the right lane is still blocked off all because of a collision. We now have an ambulance on scene. So it's jammed up from the 401 in the collectors to just past Eglinton as you come around the bend as you go towards here, Ontario. Now, westbound on the 401 is slow from the 412 to Salem. Busy Warden to Victoria Park in the collectors. And then slow going from about Bayview now. From Leslie to Young in the Express and to about Avenue in the Collectors. After that, there are delays approaching Keele, off and on Express and Collectors to Dixon. Eastbound on the 401 delays south of Pearson to Keele in both Express and Collectors, and southbound on the 404 Don Valley Parkway combination. Slow going from south of Finch to south of Lawrence. Northbound DVP starting to slow down from Lawrence up towards York Mills. Now here's Craig Gear.
5: Got a slow down on the southbound 400 just a bit through Finch. So the stalled vehicle got cleared away approaching Finch, and then we had reports of debris right at Finch. And I think I see a little bit of a delay forming there on the southbound 400. Not sure if MTO are just trying to sweep down here and maybe pick it up, or maybe it has been clear but still left over a bit of a delay here. So a bit slow through Finch, and then you get up to speed again, and then it slows from Shepherd to the 401. That's the southbound 400. Southbound 427 is busy from south of the 407 down to the 409 ramp, down to a single lane for the long-term construction. Eastbound QEW, that's only busy around Mississauga Road to Dixie, not too bad. And the Gardner, that's filled in still from Park Lawn to past Jamison. 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With the forecast, Denise Andriachi.
6: Mostly to partly cloudy conditions right now. We'll have sun for the afternoon. It's 16. Guaranteed high is 26. Pretty seasonal. Tomorrow, sunny and seasonal near 25. And we'll start the weekend off dry with some sun to start on Saturday. But late Saturday, we're watching for showers and thunderstorms to move into southern Ontario overnight into Sunday. Bigger threats for, you know, heavy amounts of rain look to be southwest of the GTA, but we'll keep an eye on the radar. The guaranteed high today, 26.
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1: Prince Harry and Meghan are packing up their kids and moving back to the UK. 680's Eva Frangiscato has the story and reaction.
17: Prince Harry and his wife Meghan and their children Archie and Lilibet are returning to the UK 6 years after they gave up their royal duties and moved to the US. The Duke and Duchess will reportedly keep their home in California, but have decided to make the UK their base. BBC senior royal correspondent Daniela Ralph says the move is a huge surprise.
24: That the children, Archie and Lilibet, are going to be enrolled or have been enrolled in a UK school, which means they are likely to start the new term in the second week of September. So we're likely to see the family back here literally in the weeks ahead.
17: According to the Telegraph, the family will move outside London and it will not be a royal residence. They will also remain non-working royals. Harry's father, King Charles, has reportedly said he welcomes the opportunity to see more of the family in a personal capacity. I'm Eva Frangiscato.
1: Still ahead, Walmart sees its slowest sales growth in 6 years, and the stock is tumbling in pre-market trading. Business in 60 seconds.
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1: Now the Dynamic Market Minute with our senior business analyst, Mike Eppel. What's going on, Mike?
28: Paul, good morning. Watching shares of Walmart take a tumble in pre-market action, down 6% as the market is reacting to Walmart's quarterly earnings update, which showed the slowest growth rate on a sales basis for the world's largest bricks and mortar retailer in close to 6 years. Now, some of this had to do with the White House pressuring pharmacies in the states to lower drug prices at the same time, however, and that did dent some of Walmart's bottom line. At the same same time, however, the big box retailer is just seeing a slow growth rate due to, well, struggles for consumers and the U.S. economy. Sales at stores open at least a year, excluding fuel, rose by 2.5%. The overall numbers, Walmart's still making a lot of money and revenue was up, but right now, again, the stock is down 6.5% in pre-market action. Walmart's a Dow component company that could weigh on the U.S. blue chip benchmark stock gauge today. And right now I'm looking at the Dow futures down just over 120 points. Also seeing a downdraft on or reversal for shares of Merck, which yesterday soared along with mRNA vaccine company Moderna on very promising test results from a cancer vaccine related to melanoma. We saw that shares of Moderna yesterday spike 174%. It is down 10% in pre-market action this morning. Price for oil now up 257 or 3% at 88.40, three-week high for crude after U.S. President Donald Trump declared economic war against Iran, ratcheting things up against the Middle East country and the war in the Middle East, but doing nothing to alleviate the supply chain risk through the Strait of Hormuz. Canadian dollars up a quarter cent this morning, 72.65. That's a three-month high for the loon. Bitcoin up 2,800 at 71,800 at the Business Center. I'm Mike Eppel.
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1: Right now, 16 degrees, partly cloudy, 680 News Time, 7:30.
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0: It's Thursday, August 20th. Good morning. I'm Catherine Jeté.
1: I'm Paul Cook. Here's what's making news right now.
28: The hunt is on for a motorcycle rider involved in an early morning hit and run on the Gardner.
20: It's amazing that he could even stand up afterwards.
28: Another rider picked him up and they took off.
21: Whiskey, Kentucky bourbon, and California wine could be back on the shelves across this country with a trade deal in the works. The Prime Minister is pushing the provinces to lift bans on U.S. alcohol.
23: Some big names entering the ring, others bowing out. I'll have the latest ahead of tomorrow's deadline to register as a candidate for October's municipal elections.
27: Key mistakes cost the Blue Jays in Tampa Bay last night. The Tempo lost again, and a drop in Toronto FC at home against Charlotte Sports at 45.
28: Mixed signals on the U.S. economy coming from Walmart's quarterly earnings update. Stocks down 6% pre-market. Oil climbing above $88 a barrel. Canadian dollar at a three-month high. Business at 56.
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0: It's time for Rogers Xfinity Internet. Traffic and weather together on the ones. Here's Jordan Kerr.
4: Well, westbound on the 401 is slow from the 412 to Salem, and then delays from Kennedy to Bayview and the Express to Avenue and the Collectors, and from approaching Keel in both Express and Collectors to Dixon. And then once you get to the 403, if you're getting onto the 403, it's jammed up. There's a collision past Eglinton in the right lane on the westbound 403. It's jammed up from the 401 in the Collectors. Now, if you're getting into the Express, it's fine until it all merges. So keep that in mind. If you're trying to get to the 403, usually take it. Try and get into the Express lanes and use the Express ramp. On the eastbound 401, there are delays from south of Pearson to Keel in both Express and Collectors. Now here's Craig Gear.
5: Looks like construction here on the northbound 400 on the ramp to Finch. Not sure how how long it's been here for. Just noticed it. It looks like a right lane's blocked there. So just a bit of a slowdown, only if you're like wanting to go to Finch. There's a bit of a confusion of why you can't get into that lane. It's not too bad. Northbound 400, southbound 400, everything's cleared dealing with Finch. The plywood and the stalled vehicle, it's slow at the bottom. Shepherd to the 401 on the south 400. South 427 also busy from south of the 407 down to the 409. That's also construction related. With the forecast, Denise Andriacci.
2: It's mostly to partly cloudy right now, 16 at Pearson and downtown, 26 the guaranteed high. It will be a sunny and pretty seasonal afternoon with just a little humidity building in. Overnight tonight, we're calm and quiet, but a little cool, down to 14, the guaranteed high, 26.
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0: Police are on the hunt for a motorcyclist who slammed into a car on the eastbound Gardner, got on the back of another bike, and took off.
1: It happened early this morning near the DVP, briefly shutting down the expressway. 680's Carl Hansky's near the scene and joins us live with the story and reaction. Carl.
3: Yeah, Paul, it was around 4:30 this morning when a motorcycle crashed into a car on the eastbound Gardner near the DVP here, denting the car and causing the sport bike to topple over. But what other motorcycle riders can't believe is that the rider who hit the pavement was able to flee the scene.
20: It's amazing that he could even stand up afterwards. I was covered in blood.
3: And that was after going 30 kilometers an hour and falling off. You imagine going over 100 and smashing into a car.
20: Can't even believe it.
6: He's able to function.
3: Adrenaline kicks in. He jumps on the back of his friend's bike and takes off, but he's got to be hurt.
6: I imagine very hurt.
3: Very stupid for leaving his bike there.
6: That's the crazy part too.
3: The police have the bike but are searching for the rider who is likely injured. They're also looking for his buddy who picked him up and raced him away. Reporting live by the Gardner and DVP, I'm Carl Hansky.
0: 680 News Time, 7:34. A man in his 40s is dead after he was struck by a car while riding his motorcycle in Scarborough. It happened last night around 9:30 when police were called to the Shepherd Avenue and Grand River Boulevard area. Paramedics say the motorcyclist was taken to hospital where he later died of his injuries. The driver of the vehicle is cooperating with investigators. So far this year, there have been 8 motorcycle-related fatalities on Toronto streets.
1: 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Under a 3-day tariff reprieve, negotiators are working to finalize a trade deal with the U.S., which could include putting American booze back on store shelves in this country. But what will it take for Canadians to buy bourbon and California Chardonnay again? 680's Sophia Vavaroutsos is here live with the latest. Sophia.
21: Paul, most of this country would be okay with seeing U.S. booze back on the shelves if tariffs are reduced. A new poll from Polaris Strategic Insights finds if a deal is reached, 54% of Canadians would support lifting booze bans. Without a deal, though, about 80% say they support the restrictions. The Prime Minister asked the premiers to put the products back up for sale during a first minister's meeting yesterday. Alberta and Saskatchewan already lifted the bans. Nova Scotia's premier says he's happy to lift it if a deal gets done. And Quebec Premier Christine Frochette says she wants to see the terms of a deal first.
7: I'm neutral in a way that I don't have sufficient information in order to see if it's a good thing or not. Because if you lower the tariffs of only 5%, it's a bad move. If you lower the tariff of 25%, we are in another world.
21: This comes as talks to finalize an agreement continue. That's expected to be completed by tomorrow evening when a 3-day pause on a new round of tariffs will expire. Reporting live, Sophia Vavaroutsos, 680 News Radio.
0: 680 News Time, 7:36. The clock is ticking for political hopefuls looking to win a seat at City Hall. And the field of candidates vying for Toronto Council is changing by the day. 680 Scott Burnett is here live with who's in, who's out, and the results of the latest poll in the race for mayor. Scott.
8: Yeah, Catherine, the big news from Toronto Danforth yesterday's about face from longtime councillor Paula Fletcher, who just 2 days after registering to run for re-election and announced she's retiring from municipal politics. Fletcher's mentor wants to keep her dream alive, though. Toronto Danforth school trustee Sarah Earhart saying she intends to register to run for Fletcher's seat at 10 this morning. She'll be joined at City Hall by longtime NDP MPP Peter Tobbins, who tells the Star that Earhart has his enthusiastic endorsement. A familiar name for those in Scarborough North, former Liberal MP for that ward, Sean Chen, telling the Star he intends to run for City Council after leaving his federal post 5 days ago. He'll be taking on incumbent Jamal Myers. And the latest poll from Liaison
23: weighs on the race for mayor of Toronto has Olivia Chow increasing her lead over outgoing Beaches East York councillor Brad Bradford to 11 points. Among decided and leaning voters, Chow sitting at 49%, Bradford at 38%, their nearest contender Chris Alexander at 11%. Alexander, a former cabinet minister under Prime Minister Stephen Harper, has some work to do. The poll showing nearly half of those asked are not familiar with who he is. The deadline to register as a candidate for this fall's elections tomorrow at 2 p.m. Reporting live, Scott Burnett, 680 News Radio.
9: 680 News Time, 737. Weekend's almost here. Some beautiful weather will be carrying us there, but as 680 weather specialist Denise Andriachi says, most of this weekend could be a washout.
10: This threat is present for the weekend, but it doesn't look like it will be impacting everybody. And again, we start Saturday off dry. It's late Saturday and early Sunday.
9: Our guaranteed high today, 26.
0: Police are looking into a shooting in Rexdale just down the street from another shooting earlier this week. Officers were called to Upper Humber Drive near Finch around 3:45 this morning. As City's Tammy Sutherland tells us, the shots were fired toward a home.
11: Investigators say they found evidence of gunfire at the scene, but no injuries have been reported. No suspect information has been released at this time either. Now, this comes less than 48 hours after another shooting investigation on nearby Humberline Drive, where bullets damaged a home and several vehicles.
0: Police can't say if the two incidents are connected. The investigation continues.
9: 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It's another loss for the Toronto Tempo, whose expansion playoff dreams are officially dashed. Our Simon Bennett has more from last night in D.C.
27: 24 hours after their loss to Caitlin Clark's Fever at Scotiabank Arena, back-to-backs in Washington with a handful of stars out, including Brittany Sykes and all-star Marina Mabry. Still some bright lights.
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27: 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The Tempo's losing streak now at 12 straight, and this one knocked them out of playoff contention. Head coach Sandy Brondello thinking big picture down the stretch.
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0: Still to come on 680 News Radio, westbound 401 past Eglinton, the right lane is blocked with a collision cleanup. You'll hear traffic and weather together.
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0: It's time for Rogers Xfinity Internet. Traffic and weather together on the ones. Here's Jordan Kerr.
4: Well, looking at this issue on the westbound 403, this report brought to you by African Lion Safari. Westbound 403 past Eglinton in the right lane, there's a collision cleanup going on. Had a car and a dump truck get involved here. Emergency crews are on scene. There's a tow truck here hooking up the car, so that's good news. Hopefully it won't be too much longer. It is really jammed up from the 401 and the collectors to past Eglinton. If you're going into the express coming off the westbound 401, It's not bad until you merge with everything else. Then westbound 403 slows from Dundas to the QEW. On the eastbound 403, there are delays from the link to east of Main and then from the QEW to Dundas. Eastbound on the 401 is slow south of Pearson to Keelan, both Express A and Collectors. Southbound 404 DVP combination filling in from Elgin Mills to 16th Avenue. And then from Finch onto the Don Valley Parkway to south of Lawrence, approaching Don Mills to approaching Baby Bloor, and then from south of Bloor to Richmond. Now here's Craig Gear.
2: It's a busy one on the south 427 from south of the 407 to the 409 ramp, thanks to the long-term construction. You've got a volume delay on the Toronto-bound QEW approaching the Skyway, and then Bronte to pass 3rd, that little stretch, and then Mississauga Road to Dixie, and the East Gardner from Parkline to east of Jamison. A delay on the westbound, not until the QEW, though. 427 to pass Dixie, it's still busy, and 4 drive to Trafalgar. 400 south, slow Shepherd to the 401. Northbound 400, the ramp to Finch has construction on it where the right lane's blocked off. You can use the ramp. Just watch out for this maintenance that MTO was not aware of that was happening as well either. But they are now, so they're keeping an eye on it. Southbound 410, slow, just past Sandalwood to Queen. Over 1,000 exotic birds and animals, African Lion Safari, Canada's original safari adventure, open daily May 2nd to September 12th. 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With the forecast, Denise Andriacci.
10: 16 degrees at Pearson and downtown. 26 is the guaranteed high. We have a mix of sun and cloud, a little humidity building in for the afternoon, but it's subtle. Overnight, calm and clear, a little fresh near 14. For Friday, sunny and seasonal near 25. The guaranteed high for today, 26 degrees.
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0: Prince Harry and Meghan are planning their return to the UK. The Duke and Duchess of Sussex will be relocating to a private residence outside London and have apparently enrolled their children in British schools for the coming term.
1: CNN's Max Foster reports the couple won't completely be leaving the California coast behind.
5: It is my understanding that the King was only told on Sunday, but the children are enrolled in British schools. So clearly there's been a lot of planning involved here. We know that Harry and Meghan were over in the UK in July. They met the King and Queen. It wasn't discussed then. They may well be keeping their house in California, so maybe not a complete move, but with the kids going to school, it does suggest that.

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3: It's sunny, 17 degrees in downtown Toronto. Good morning. I'm Catherine Jeté.
4: I'm Paul Cook. Here are the top stories this Thursday morning.
3: The eastbound Gardner has reopened near the DVP after an early morning crash involving a motorcycle. Police say the biker hit a vehicle, ditched their motorcycle, and was then picked up by another biker. Police are still looking for them. A tentative trade deal between Canada and the U.S. could see American booze return to store shelves, as a new poll suggests a majority of Canadians would support lifting the ban, but only if it helps get a deal done. And still to come on 680 News Radio.
5: BTS is ready to light it up this weekend as they take over Rogers Stadium for two sold-out shows.
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6: All right, Catherine. Jesus Sanchez clearly trying, but he's getting much of the blame for last night after a couple of Jays misplays, notably a fourth inning blooper dropping in front of him, scoring a pair in the fourth. Tampa scored five in the inning. Great comeback try for the Jays, but it was a 7-6 final. So Toronto begins the day one game back of the last American League wild card. The Twins holding it now after their 6-4 win over Atlanta. The Rangers a half game back, lost 6-0 to Washington. Defeats for Cleveland, Baltimore, Detroit, leaving them all 1.5 off the pace. The Jays can take the series this afternoon at 1 o'clock. On Sportsnet 590, The Fan, and Sportsnet, Shane Bieber on the mound. The Tempo lost again. Their losing streak to 12. Without a bunch of stars, including Brittany Sykes and Marina Mabry, they were no match for Washington, 93-82, officially out of playoff contention. They head to Vancouver for two games this weekend. Toronto FC with a dramatic point at BMO Field. Nicholas Dorsch scoring right at the end. They got the Reds a 3-3 draw with Charlotte. Dorsch then appeared to suffer some kind of injury to his face in a stoppage time collision. Toronto back on the road again, facing Lionel Messi and into Miami this weekend. F1, Max Verstappen is staying with Red Bull, the four-time champ, and his team signing an extension through 2030, squashing rumors that he may activate his exit clause. Sports at 15 and 45 past every hour or anytime at sportsnet.ca.
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3: 680 News Time, 7:48. Between the nearly seven-month war in Iran and economic hardships across the U.S., President Donald Trump's popularity has hit an all-time low. ABC's Jonathan Carl reports.
9: A new poll showing his approval rating at just 33%, a record low. President Trump summoned reporters to check out his new White House helipad.
10: Nice job, fellas.
9: The president placing gold coins on the granite.
10: And these will go like that.
9: And signing a slab engraved with his name.
10: It looks pretty good.
9: He brushed off questions about whether peace talks with Iran will resume.
10: Maybe at some point, but right now, I think the situation is so good.
3: The Ipsos Reid poll shows around 80% of Americans, including 71% of Republicans, believe U.S. involvement in Iran will go on for an extended period of time. In Japan, several workers who were landscaping along a set of railway tracks were killed when they were struck by a passing train. It happened early this morning in a town about 2 hours north of Tokyo. Of the seven workers at the scene, four were hit by the express train, which has a maximum service speed of 120 kilometers per hour. Coming up in 60 seconds, you'll hear traffic and weather together. 680

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0: It's time for Rogers Xfinity Internet traffic and weather together on the ones. And here's Jordan Kerr.
3: A new issue on the eastbound 401. It's approaching Mississauga Road and the collectors. Right lane blocked off, all because of a stalled vehicle. MTO on scene. It's right as the collector lane starts, so a minor delay going by that. Then it's backed up through here, Ontario, and the collectors from Dixie to Keele and both express and collectors. And there are delays approaching Salem to approaching Lake Ridge. On the westbound 403 past Eglinton, there's still a right lane blocked off, all because of a collision. Should be gone soon. In fact, it might be clearing any second because the dump truck that's involved is moving away on its own. All the other vehicles except for police have left and they're making a move as well. So it looks like this collision is about to clear. It's still heavily backed up though from the 401 and the collectors to just past Eglinton, but all lanes in the process of reopening right now. Westbound on the 401 is slow from the 412 to Salem, approaching Kennedy to Bayview in both express and collectors, then from Yonge to Avenue in the collectors, and from the Allen express and collectors to Dixon. Another delay on the westbound 401 going through Highway 25. Now here's Craig Gear.
4: Slow on the southbound 427 from the 407 down to the 409 ramp, down to a single lane for that construction. A southbound 400 delays Shepherd to the 401. Northbound 400, the ramp to Finch. They've got the right lane coned off for construction. Toronto Bound QEW, volume delays approaching the Burlington Skyway to North Shore, Bronte to east of 3rd Line. Mississauga Road to Dixie and the Gardner busy between Parkline and past Jameson. And a bit of a delay westbound through Jameson. QEW slow 427 to Dixie and 4 Drive to Trafalgar. 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With the forecast, Denise Andriachi.
5: Sun and cloud today. The guaranteed high is 26. It's currently 16 at Pearson and downtown. A little muggy this afternoon. It's been very subtle lately. We're kind of trending just near seasonal, really, for the rest of the month. Tomorrow is sunny, near 25. And then for the weekend, we'll start off dry with some sun early Saturday. We see some active weather potential Saturday night and early Sunday. The guaranteed high for today, 26.
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0: It's going to be a dynamite weekend in the six as the BTS army moves in. Our Eva Fragiscatos has more on the two biggest concerts of the summer.
10: K-pop superstars BTS will perform at Rogers Stadium over two sold-out nights this weekend. It's the Toronto debut for the group, and the shows are the only Canadian stops on their Ari Rang World Tour. The city is going all in, lighting up the Toronto sign at City Hall purple and renaming a stretch of Yonge Street from Finch to North York Boulevard, BTS Boulevard. The new name will take effect tomorrow and last until September 23rd. Rogers Stadium will also undergo a BTS makeover to accommodate the group's signature 360-degree stage. There will also be a light show, and exclusive BTS merch will be sold starting tomorrow through to Sunday at Rogers Stadium. BTS hits the stage Saturday and Sunday night at 8. I'm Eva Fragiscados.
0: And while Rogers Stadium is getting ready for BTS, a UK pop star is set to take over Rogers Center this weekend. My bad habits lead to white ice stands. Ed Sheeran is bringing his Loop Tour to Bremner Boulevard tonight, tomorrow, and Saturday. It's going to be quite the show with three opening acts. It all gets going early. Doors are set to open at 5:30 p.m. There are still tickets available for all three shows, starting around $218 a piece on Ticketmaster. Coming up in 60 seconds, Walmart's earnings update sending stock futures lower while the Canadian dollar climbs to a three-month high. You'll hear the market minute.
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13: If you think a pizza is just a pizza, think again. 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
0: And now the Dynamic Market Minute. Here is Mike Apple.
14: Seeing a 200-point drop right now, Catherine, for the Dow Futures contract, led by Walmart, which is down 6% in reaction to the retailer's quarterly earnings update. Walmart has raised its guidance, but its latest quarter showed its slowest sales growth rate in over 6 years. Some of that did have to do with a slump in sales at its pharmacy operations in a total dollar term, because the U.S. government has been forcing pharmacy costs lower over the past quarter, but at the same time might be a little bit of a red flag about the state of the U.S. consumer specifically. So Walmart stock here slumping in pre-market action. A lot of moving parts to the markets this week in what is typically a slow time of the year overall for investors. It's been anything but this week. We've got, of course, the escalation of the war in the Middle East, now with U.S. President Donald Trump declaring economic war against Iran. That's sending the price for oil up $2.74 this morning, 3% at $88.57, a three-week high. Our Canadian dollar's at a three-month high against the U.S. dollar at 72 and three-quarter cents U.S. That follows the day after the U.S. Treasury announced it was going to intervene in the U.S. bond market, trying to lower long-term borrowing costs. That did yesterday drop the value of the U.S. greenback. Continues on that trajectory so far this morning. The price for gold seeing a little pullback, down $21 at $45.23 after a more than $100 an ounce spike yesterday, which fueled the gold stocks on Bay Street and helped lift the TSX composite to a positive showing of 33 points. The Canadian dollar at 72 and three-quarter cents. Bitcoin right now up $2,800 at a three-month high at $72,000 U.S. At the Business Center, I'm Mike Apple.
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0: Right now, downtown, it's a clear sky, 17 degrees. 680 News Radio is CFTR AM Toronto. 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
2: It's Thursday, August 20th. Good morning. I'm Paul Cook.
0: I'm Catherine Jeté. Here's what's making news right now.
14: An early morning hit and run on the Gardiner Expressway sees a motorcycle crash into a car and the rider take off.
20: I can't imagine that guy caught back up.
14: He climbed onto a buddy's bike and raced away.
21: What will it take for Canadians to add U.S. alcohol to their carts again? A new poll finds most want to see tariffs reduced before booze bans are lifted as negotiators work to finalize a trade deal.
22: Olivia Chow continues to widen her lead over Brad Bradford in the race for mayor of Toronto. I'll have the latest from around the city with the deadline to register as a candidate in October's election now just a day away.
23: The Jays dropped a close one in Tampa Bay. We'll update the wild card race. The 10-post losing streak now at 12 and TFC. See with a draw against Charlotte Sports at 15.
17: Stock slipping as the Treasury rally fades on Wall Street. Walmart's earnings not helping. Stock down 6% pre-market on its quarterly update. Business at 26.
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2: Rogers Xfinity Internet traffic and weather together on the ones. Here's Jordan Kerr.
3: Well, this report is brought to you by Ford Dealers of Canada. Westbound on the 401 is slow from the 412 to Salem, approaching Kennedy to Bayview in both Express and Collectors, through Avenue Road in the Collectors, then from the Allen to Dixon, both Express and Collectors. More delays going through Highway 25. You're getting onto the westbound 403. It's still heavy with delays from the 401 to approaching Eglinton in the Collectors, but the problems past Eglinton have cleared and it is getting better. Then there are delays from Dundas to the QEW ramp. On the eastbound 401, approaching Mississauga Road in the Collectors, right lane blocked off with a stalled vehicle, so a minor delay going by that is right as the Collectors start. And then there are delays from the 410 Collectors, Dixie Express to east of Keele, Bayview to the 404, and approaching Salem to approaching Lake Ridge. Now here's Craig Gear.
4: It's slow on the southbound 427 from the 407 to the 409 ramp, thanks to the long-term construction. Some maintenance happening on the northbound 400 ramp to Finch. So the right lane of this two-lane ramp blocked off, so something to watch for there. A southbound 400 is slow from Shepherd to the 401. With the forecast, here's Denise Andriacci.
5: Sun and cloud today and seasonal with a guaranteed high of 26, feeling like 29 this afternoon. So some subtle humidity building in today, but it won't be too bad. Very comfortable for the next couple of days. Overnight, a little fresh. We're down to near 14. The guaranteed high today, 26.
0: Right now, downtown, sunny, 17 degrees, 680 News Time, 802.
2: One motorcyclist dead, another on the run after two separate crashes at different locations in the city.
0: The latest on last night's fatal collision in Scarborough in a moment. But first, to 680's Carl Hanske near the Gardiner Expressway downtown, where police say a biker fled the scene on the back of another motorcycle after crashing his into a car early this morning. Carl.
14: That's right, Catherine. A white car has damage to the passenger side after being hit by a motorcycle on the eastbound Gardiner approaching the DVP here at around 4:30 this morning. But after taking a tumble off the fast-moving motorcycle, the rider got up and took off, which other riders find incredible.
24: Yeah, guaranteed he's hurt. Guaranteed he's hurt.
25: I mean, he probably needs to go to a hospital.
24: Oh, for sure he has to go to a hospital.
20: I can't imagine that guy caught back up.
25: They put him on the back of another bike and took off.
20: I don't even know what to say to that.
24: It's not something that should be done. You should stay there, that's for sure.
14: He left the damaged motorcycle behind, but police are now searching for two riders, the one involved in the crash and likely injured, and the one who picked him up and took him away, making this a hit and run.
1: Reporting live by the Gardner and DVP, I'm Carl Hanske.
2: Now to the other motorcycle collision, this one in Scarborough, where police are investigating after a man on a motorcycle was struck and killed by a car. Happened around 9:30 last night in the Shepherd Avenue East and Grand River Boulevard area. Paramedics say they took a man in his 40s to hospital in critical condition. He later died of his injuries. Police say the driver of the vehicle is cooperating with the investigation. This is the 32nd traffic fatality this year in the city and the 8th involving a motorcycle.
0: This is 680 News Radio. While the majority of Canadians supports the ban on U.S. booze, a new poll finds most are willing to see it lifted if doing so helps the Prime Minister get a trade deal done. Negotiators are still working to finalize an agreement with the U.S. a day after threatened tariffs were put on pause, and restocking American alcohol could play a key role. 680's Sophia Vavaroutsos is here live with the latest. Sophia.
21: Catherine, the U.S. alcohol bans have been a very public sticking point for these negotiations, and the Prime Minister is now asking the provinces to put the products back on shelves. Alberta and Saskatchewan already lifted their bans some time ago. Premier Doug Ford has not commented on his government's response. A new poll finds about 80% of Canadians support the restrictions right now as a response to tariffs. If those tariffs are reduced, the Polaris Strategic Insights survey finds about 54% would be in favor of dropping the bans. This comes as negotiations to finalize a trade deal continue. International Trade Minister Dominic LeBlanc has returned to Ottawa, but says,
6: "We have more work to do. Madame Charette participated in the discussion from our embassy in Washington because she is finalizing the important work that we need to do over the next little while."
21: The agreement is reported to include a slash to steel and auto tariffs down to 25% from the current 50% rate. The three-day tariff pause is set to expire tomorrow night. Reporting live, Sophia Vavaruzzo, 680 News Radio.
2: 680 News Time, 8:06, prime summer days to close out the work week, but it's going to get dicey this weekend. Our weather specialist, Denise Andriacci, says there is a risk of flooding.
5: This potential for heavy rain showers late Saturday with some thunderstorm potential, and we're going to keep a really close eye on these storms because they could produce some flooding rains in parts of southwestern Ontario.
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0: You're listening to 680 News Radio. The deadline to register as a candidate for council is just over a day away, and there are new names joining the race for City Hall. 680's Scott Burnett is here live with some of the wards to watch. Scott.
14: Yeah, Catherine, we'll start with a liaison strategies poll that shows Olivia Chow has a double-digit lead over outgoing Beaches East York councillor Brad Bradford for Toronto's top job among decided and leaning voters. David Valentin is from liaison.
7: Last few months, we've seen Brad Bradford inching closer and closer and closer. But here we see a swing back to Olivia Chow, and she's gone from a 7-point lead to an 11-point lead. And a lot of that is the result of the undecided voters making a decision, but also there's been some slippage for Mr. Bradford in Scarborough and North York.
14: Of all voters, 19% still undecided. Valentin says, well, renaming of Sankofa Square was a big issue earlier in the year. It's taking a backseat to bike lanes and how Toronto's mayor interacts with the premier.
7: A lot of people would love for it to be renamed to something else. But when we ask, will this matter in the election? Well, is this something you would hinge your vote on? Most people say no.
14: Plenty of movement this week. Councillor Paula Fletcher announcing she's retiring from politics. Her mentor, Toronto Danforth School trustee Sarah Earhart, hopes to carry the torch, though she plans to register at 10 this morning. And former Liberal MP Sean Chen saying he'll be running in Scarborough North, the same riding he represented at the federal level since 2015. The deadline to register as a candidate tomorrow at 2 p.m. Reporting live, Scott Burnett, 680 News Radio.
2: 680 News Time, 8:07. Toronto police investigating another early morning shooting on the same street as one a couple of days ago in Rexdale. Tammy Sutherland of City News says multiple gunshots hit a house on Upper Humber Drive near Finch Avenue West.
9: Police were called just before 3:45 after reports of gunshots. Investigators say they found evidence of gunfire at the scene, but no injuries have been reported.
2: There's no suspect information at this time. A house nearby was shot at earlier this week. Police won't say if the two incidents are connected.
0: 680 News Time, 8:08. Toronto FC's second home match after their World Cup exile was a dramatic draw with Charlotte. Our Simon Bennett has more on the finish and an angry Reds head coach over officiating.
23: Toronto down a man for most of the second half. Walker Zimmerman sent off after a sliding tackle. The Reds got the comeback from their new star.
10: Dorsch clips this one in towards Shepherd.
23: Nicholas Dorsch, the goal in the 90th minute. It was a 3-3 draw against Charlotte, but then in stoppage time, Dorsch suffered a facial injury in a collision. That and the earlier red card had TFC coach Robin Fraser seeing red.
10: This is the way it is. For some reason, it feels like we're playing more than 11 players. Nicholas probably has a fracture, not even a card. How is that possible? How is that possible? He's on his way to the hospital to get a CT scan. How is it possible that someone can have his face broken? He's got a dent in his face.
23: TFC faces Inter Miami on the road Saturday. Simon Bennett, 680 News Radio.
2: Coming up in 60 seconds, traffic and weather together on the ones, including a stalled vehicle eastbound 401 near Mississauga Road.
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3: This report's brought to you by CapitalDirect.ca. And ongoing issues on the eastbound 401 approaching Mississauga Road in the collectors. Right as the collector lanes start and splits off, the right lane's taken off. It's backed up from just east of Winston Churchill. Just busy through here. It's not really jammed up. Slow to approaching Mississauga Road. Then after that, there are delays from the Dixie through to the east of Keele in both Express and Collectors. And slow again from approaching Bayview Express and Collectors to the 404 DVP ramps. There's a delay approaching Salem to approaching Lake Ridge. Southbound on the 404 DVP combination, there are delays south of Mulock, and then from Elgin Mills to approaching 16th Avenue, from Finch to approaching Bayview Bloor, and again approaching Richmond as you come down the DVP. Northbound DVP 404 combination is slow from approaching Eglinton to York Mills, and then again approaching the 407. Traveling on the westbound 401, it's slow approaching Kennedy to Bayview Express and Collectors, from Yonge to Avenue in the Collectors, then approaching the Allen, alternately expressing collectors to Dixon. Another delay going through Highway 25. Now here's Craig Gear.
4: It's slow on the southbound 427 between the 407 and the 409 ramp down to a single lane for the long-term construction. Toronto-bound QBW busy approaching the Skyway to North Shore, Guelph Line to Walker's Line through about Bronte to east of Dorval thanks to the lane realignment on and off delays, and Mississauga Road to Dixie. Eastbound Gardner busy approaching Park Lawn to east of Jamison. Got a delay westbound Gardner through Jamison. Continues to slow around the 427 to west of Dixie on the QEW and Ford Drive to Trafalgar. A southbound 400 busy now, test into Rutherford and Shepherd to the 401. 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With the forecast, Denise Andriacci.
5: 26 is our guaranteed high today with a mix of sun and cloud. A little humidity building in this afternoon, but it's subtle, feeling more like 29. We're calm and clear tonight, a little fresh, down to a low near 14. And tomorrow is lovely, a great way to start the weekend. We have sunshine for Friday and a daytime high near 25, which is seasonal for this time of year. The guaranteed high for today, 26.
0: And right now, it's sunny, 17 degrees, 680 News Time, 8:13.
2: Donald Trump is ramping up the rhetoric against Iran, warning of a crushing economic operation against the Middle East nation.
0: And while the American president seems to be taking a new tactic in the war, it could lead to some major consequences for consumers. Our Mike Eppel reports from the 680 Business Center.
14: In a series of late-night posts on Truth Social, the U.S. president made new threats against Iran, starting in what he described as economic warfare and isolation. inflation on an unprecedented scale, warning that any other country supporting Iran's economy would face tremendous economic consequences, an indirect reference to China and Russia, two of Iran's largest trading partners. As the war against Iran approaches the six-month mark, Trump indicating he's not interested in any negotiations. Iran's foreign minister, meantime, calling the move a diversion from America's own economic crisis, a national debt that has surpassed $40 trillion with surging interest costs. None of the developments doing anything to cool down the energy trade, and drivers seeing the cost of gasoline and diesel hitting the highest level on record for the month of August in the U.S. Mike Eppel, 680 News Radio.
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0: He's on his way. A UK pop star is driving at 90 down those country lanes to get to Rogers Centre for the first of three shows. 680 News Time, 8:14.
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2: Mainly sunny day for the GTA. Our guaranteed high, 26. Good morning. I'm Paul Cook.
0: I'm Catherine Jette. Here are the top stories right now.
2: Police looking for a biker. They say crashed his motorcycle into a car this morning on the Gardner downtown near the DVP. They say after being thrown from the motorcycle, the biker got on the back of another and fled the scene. Prime Minister Carney asks the premiers to restock American alcohol as Ottawa and Washington continue to negotiate a new deal under a three-day Trump tariff reprieve. And a new poll shows most Canadians still back the U.S. booze ban, but a majority support lifting it for tariff relief.
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23: All mistakes cost the Jays in Tampa Bay last night. Many pointing at Jesus Sanchez battling the Tropicana field roof on an early ball that dropped, but the big one on the fourth, letting a blooper fall to the ground, scoring two runs. And Tampa with a five-run inning off Max Scherzer. Toronto made it close, but it ended 7-6. So standings, Minnesota leaping into the last American League wild card with their 6-4 win over the Braves. Most of the teams around Toronto lost, so the Jays are a game back of the Twins. And Shane Bieber on the mound for the rubber match this afternoon, 1 o'clock on Sportsnet 590, The Fan and Sportsnet. Now the loss for the Toronto Tempo, who are officially knocked out of playoff contention. Now 12 straight, falling 93-82 in Washington. They host games in Vancouver tomorrow and Sunday. Toronto FC with an exciting 3-3 draw with Charlotte at BMO Field. Nicholas Dorsch scored in the 90th minute to get them the point and then suffered a possible facial injury in a stoppage-time collision. They're at Inter Miami this weekend. Big F1 news today. Four-time champ Max Verstappen re-upping with Red Bull through 2030. Some surprised by this. Maybe their thoughts were that diminishing returns from the car would lead him to use an exit clause to move on, but not the case ahead of his home Dutch Grand Prix this weekend. Sports at 15:45 past every hour. 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
2: You're listening to 680 News Radio. A person is fighting for their life in hospital after a crash on the 401 in Scarborough. It happened around 8:30 last night in the West End Collector Lanes near Port Union Road. A total of four people were taken to hospital after the collision between a tanker truck and a passenger vehicle. One of them remains in hospital with life-threatening injuries. No word on charges. 6 years after stepping down from royal duties and moving to L.A., the Duke and Duchess of Sussex are heading back to England. CNN's Nada Bashir says the fallout between Meghan, Harry, and the royal family has been a messy public affair.
1: We have seen the Duke of Sussex, of course, making several appearances to the United Kingdom for various court cases, particularly around the security surrounding his family upon travel to the United Kingdom. But this has drawn mixed opinions here in the UK amongst the British public. We've seen it across the headlines here in the United Kingdom this morning. But many are wondering what may have sparked this decision and whether we will see any sort of difference in the lifestyle they lead. Here, of course, in the United States, we've seen many business ventures and charitable endeavours carried out by the couple. Whether that is set to continue here in the UK, that remains to be seen. And of course, how they are received by the British public, and of course, the treatment they receive by the British press.
2: Sources say King Charles is welcoming the move, but Harry and Meghan will not live in a royal residence and will remain non-working royals.
0: 6:30 News Time, 8:20.
6: Mira, it's wedding season.
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7: 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So if they say, "You don't have to get me anything,"
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2: Rogers, Xfinity, Internet traffic and weather together on the ones. Here's Jordan Kerr.
3: 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Eastbound on the 401, approaching Mississauga Road in the Collectors. That problem is gone. There are delays after that, east of the 410 to east of Keelan, both Express and Collectors. And it's filled in approaching Yonge in the Express, Bayview Collectors to the 404 and DVP ramps. And then again, approaching Salem to approaching Lake Ridge. Eastbound 409 backed up. Martin Grove to the 401. Eastbound on the 403, delays coming into Hamilton from the link off and on to east to Main. Then it's backed up on the eastbound 403 from the QEW to Dundas and busy Mavis to here, Ontario. Then you get to the 401 and it's okay. Westbound 401 is slow from the 412 to Salem, approaching Kennedy to Bayview in both Express and Collectors. And then delays from Yonge to Avenue in the Collectors. More slowdowns approaching the Allen Express and Collectors to Dixon and through Highway 25. Southbound on the 404 DVP combination, slow going south of Mulock, well, through Mulock to south of it. And then it's backed up from Elgin Mills to 16th Avenue and from Finch down the DVP to basically right down to Richmond. A couple of breaks in there, but they don't last long. Now here's Craig Gear.
4: It's a busy one on the South 427 still from the 407 to the ramp to the 409, which is down to a single lane for long-term construction. Southbound 400 slow test into Rutherford, Shepherd to the 401. Some construction on the northbound 400 approaching Finch, the right lane, the far right ramp lane to Finch starts getting coned off here for construction that popped in this morning. So that's what's going on there. But no problem really on the north 400 at the moment. Just watch out for the construction. Toronto bound QBW slow approaching the Skyway to North Shore and then on and off from Guelph Line to east of Dorval. Thanks to lane realignment, Mississauga Road to Dixie slow and the East Gardner from approaching Park Lawn to pass Jameson and a lineup at the ramps to, well, you know what? Let's just say approaching Park Lawn on and off all the way to that Jarvis ramp. You're lining up at all the ramps into the core. Take a little, pay a little. 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With the forecast, Denise Andriachi.
5: A mix of sun and cloud today. 26 is the guaranteed high. We're seasonal with a little humidity creeping in this afternoon. Clear and calm tonight, down to near 14, so a bit fresh early Friday. Sunny tomorrow, a high near 25, and we'll start off with some sunshine on Saturday. We see the chance of showers and thunderstorms Saturday night. They could bring heavy rain for the western sections of the GTA and then through southwestern Ontario as well. The guaranteed high for today, 26.
0: And because we did not miss the weather guarantee yesterday, the jackpot climbs to $4,500.
2: Coming up at 8:30, our Carl Hanske live at the scene of a failed Remain crash involving a motorcycle and a car in the Gardner downtown that caused a temporary closure of all eastbound lanes approaching the DVP. The search on for the biker, police say he hopped on the back of another motorcycle, fled the scene.
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2: People walking by Rogers Centre last night could hear the sweet sounds of a UK pop superstar ahead of his string of shows there. 680's Eva Frangiscatos has more.
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0: Ed Sheeran is in the city, and tonight he'll kick off three straight nights at Rogers Centre. Yesterday afternoon, people who live near Rogers Centre and those walking around the stadium could hear the pop star during his open dome rehearsal and shared videos on social media. The Loop Tour stop marks his first in Toronto since his Mathematics Tour in 2023. The show features three opening acts, Miles Smith, Lucas Graham, and Bird. Tickets are still available for all three shows on Ticketmaster, with prices starting at about $200. Doors open early this evening at 5:30. I'm Eva Frangiscatos.
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2: Now the Dynamic Market Minute with our senior business analyst, Mike Apple. What are you looking at right now, Mike?
24: Well, I'm watching an acceleration to the downside of the trading on Wall Street this morning. The stock futures pointing to a 400-point-plus drop for the Dow at the start of trade. Bunch of things going on here, Paul. We've got the price for oil elevated to now almost $89 a barrel, gaining 3.5% this morning after the U.S. President Donald Trump declared economic war against Iran. Does nothing really to alleviate the supply chain risks out of the Middle East right now for the energy trade. The market also seeing the day after reaction, if you will, to the U.S. Treasury's announcement yesterday that they'd be buying long-term bonds, which dropped long-term Treasury yields, at least for a day. But it appears the bond vigilantes are back out in full force this morning. The U.S. 10-year back up by 6 basis points. Same thing for the 30-year U.S. long Treasury. And that is, again, pressuring the market to the downside for stocks. Also added to the mix this morning, the earnings update from Walmart, world's biggest bricks and mortar retailer, in with quarterly results, which showed its slowest quarterly sales growth, 2.5% in about 6.5 years. They are blaming some of the slowdown in the pharmaceutical end of the company. But at the same time, we'll see what the conference call has. We'll talk about this morning, State of the American Consumer. Walmart stock is down 6% in pre-market action, and it is a Dow component company. Our Canadian dollar, meantime, has been testing a three-month high. It's been as high as 72.75 cents U.S. Right now, it's 72.59. Exchange at $1.37 and three quarters. Price for gold after a $100 plus per ounce run-up yesterday, back down $24 right now at $45.20. Bitcoin still higher, actually close to its high of the morning, up $2,700 at almost $72,000 US. At the Business Center, I'm Mike Eppel.
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2: Right now, 17 degrees, partly cloudy, 680 News Time, 8:30.
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0: It's Thursday, August 20th. Good morning. I'm Catherine Jette.
2: I'm Paul Cook. Here's what's making news right now.
18: All lanes have reopened on the eastbound Gardner following an early morning hit and run involving a motorcycle. The rider involved jumped onto another bike and took off.
19: With a trade deal in the works, U.S. booze could return to the shelves in this country, and a new poll shows more than half of Canadians support lifting the ban if tariffs are reduced.
2: One day remaining for any political hopefuls to add their name to this fall's municipal ballot. I'll have a rundown of who's in, who's out, and who's expected to come out on top.
22: An almost comeback for the Blue Jays. Season falls short in Tampa Bay. Another loss for the Tempo. And TFC, an exciting three-all draw with Charlotte Sports at 45.
24: Dow Jones stock futures tumbling more than 400 points on Walmart's quarterly earnings update and a reversal in the U.S. Treasury trade, and more inflation risks as the price for oil gets back up to $89 a barrel. Business at 56.
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0: It's time for Rogers Xfinity Internet. Traffic and weather together on the ones. Here's Jordan Kerr.
3: Well, there's construction set up in the northbound 404. So there's the long-term work northbound 404 north of Bloomington that's taking out the left lane. That's in place until September 8th. But then around Bloomington, there's another left lane blocked off. I'm not sure if it's before the construction zone or after it. There's a delay on the northbound 404 up here. There's a bunch up approaching Bloomington, and then it's busy going into the construction zone. Then it bunches up again north of the construction zone. So they may have been setting up some extra work around here. And reports that the left lane's blocked off again. If you're there, could update us. It'd be appreciated. A free call, star 680. On the northbound 404 DVP combination before all that, it's slow from Eglinton up to York Mills, then north of Steeles to the 407. Eastbound 401 is backed up east of the 410 to east of Keele, expressing collectors from Young Express, Baby collectors to the 404, and approaching Salem to approaching Lake Ridge. Now here's Craig Gear.
4: Construction in a couple spots. South 427, the ramp to the 409. Long-term down to a single lane. Delays from the 407. Northbound 400 ramp to Finch. They've coned off the right lane of this two-lane ramp. So just watch out if you're north 400. Southbound delays about south of Teston to Rutherford and then Shepherd to the 401. And there is construction south of Rutherford, the long-term work that's happening there. And Toronto Bound, QBW slow at Skyway to North Shore and then on and off from Guelph Line to east of Dorval as you get into the lane realignment in that zone east of Dorval long-term. With the forecast, Denise Andriacci.
5: Sun and cloud today and seasonal with a guaranteed high of 26, feeling like 29 this afternoon. So some subtle humidity building in today, but it won't be too bad. Very comfortable for the next couple of days. Overnight, a little fresh. We're down to near 14. The guaranteed high today, 26.
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0: The search continues for a motorcyclist believed to be injured after a fail-to-remain crash on the Gardner early this morning.
2: 680's Carl Hansky's near the scene and joins us live. Carl.
18: Paula failed to remain collision on the eastbound Gardner here by the DVP at around 4:30 this morning. Saw a motorcycle hit a car with enough force to dent the car and injure the driver. But when paramedics arrived, the motorcycle rider involved was nowhere to be found. He had fled. Fellow rider Tyler can't believe it, considering how badly he got hurt after a very minor crash.
1: I did fall, yeah. Right on my elbow. Fractured my elbow.
6: How fast were you going at the time?
1: 30 kilometers an hour.
6: So you imagine this rider going at least 100, hitting a car and falling off. He must be hurt.
1: Yeah, I can't imagine that guy got back up.
6: They put him on the back of another bike and took off.
1: Oh, my.
6: He left his bike behind, though.
1: Oh, yeah? Probably wasn't his.
18: Now, police are now searching for two motorcycle riders in this. The one involved in the crash who likely is injured and the other one who helped him escape. Reporting live by the Gardner and DVP, I'm Carl Hanske.
0: 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A biker is dead after he was hit by a car in Scarborough. It happened in the Shepherd and Grand River Boulevard area around 9:30 last night. The man in his 40s was taken to hospital where he later died of his injuries. Police say the driver of the other vehicle stayed at the scene and is cooperating with investigators. It is the eighth fatal motorcycle crash this year in the city.
7: You're listening to 680 News Radio. The tentative trade deal between the U.S. and Canada that will see tariffs on Canadian goods reduced will also reportedly see American booze return to store shelves in this country. But that doesn't mean Canadian consumers are ready to reach for the Kentucky bourbon or California red anytime soon. 680's Sophia Bavaroutsos is here live with the story. Sophia.
19: Paul, the booze ban has been one of the biggest sticking points in the trade negotiations with the U.S. so far. Nova Scotia Premier Tim Houston appeared on CNN yesterday. He says Prime Minister Carney is now asking the provinces to drop the restrictions.
9: That's an ask of me as a premier that I would certainly be happy to honor for my prime minister. But to your point on the emotional part, just because this stuff is back on the shelves doesn't mean people are going to flock to the store and buy it. So there is that's a reality.
19: A new Polaris Strategic Insights survey found 80% of Canadians support the ban in response to tariffs. More than half of the country would support lifting the restrictions if tariffs are reduced. Saskatchewan and Alberta previously started selling U.S. alcohol. The other premiers have not said whether they'll reinstate the products. Talks are set to continue today to finalize a trade agreement. Bloomberg reports a deal could include tariffs on steel and autos reduced to 25%. A three-day pause on threatened additional 50% tariffs is set to expire tomorrow night. Reporting live, Sophia Vavaroutsos, 680 News Radio.
0: 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You're going to want to get outside and enjoy the sun if you can today and tomorrow. 680's weather specialist Denise Andriachi says thunderstorms are rolling in this weekend and it's going to hit the west end of the GTA the hardest.
23: Could pick up some heavy rain late Saturday. So Hamilton, Burlington, Oakville, those are going to be some target zones in the GTA where we could see some flooding rains. And we've had bouts of flooding this summer with the thunderstorms that we've seen. So this is what we're keeping a really close eye on.
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7: 680 News Time, 8:36. The race for city council's taking shape one day before the deadline to enter. 680 Scott Burnett's breaking it down, including the latest from Toronto Danforth, where a school trustee is reportedly hoping to replace her mentor.
25: After 23 years at City Hall, Toronto Danforth councillor Paula Fletcher announcing she's not running for re-election. So school trustee and Fletcher mentee Sarah Earhart announcing she hopes to be her successor, announcing her registration this morning. As for Toronto's top job, the latest liaison strategies poll has Olivia Chow sitting at 49%. Support Brad Bradford at 38 and Chris Alexander at 11. David Valentin from Liaison tells BT Alexander has become the choice for some undecideds.
26: He's not taking so much from Olivia Chow or from Brad Bradford. He's really concentrating those voters who didn't like either of them.
25: Bike lanes also still a hot button issue.
26: Undecided voters, really a lot of them are still looking for that candidate who's going to expand. And a different set of undecided voters is looking for that candidate who's going to stop them. So it looks like it's a bit of a wedge issue in city politics right now.
25: Election day is October 26th. Scott Burnett, 680 News Radio.
0: 680 News Time, 8:37. Two shootings on the same street in Rexdale just days apart are being investigated by Toronto police. One happened on Upper Humber Drive near Finch Avenue West just before 4 this morning. A home there was hit by gunshots multiple times. There are no reports of injuries. It comes just a couple of days after a home and several vehicles were riddled with bullet holes just down the road. Police can't say if the two incidents are connected.
7: You're listening to 680 News Radio. He's the longest tenured player on the Maple Leafs and appears to be going nowhere. Our Simon Bennett has the latest from Morgan Riley.
22: Even before all the changes to the Maple Leafs roster, speculation was that maybe Morgan Riley's time in Toronto was over. But speaking for the first time this offseason at a charity game in Brampton, Riley's purely focused on camp in Toronto.
8: I just feel grateful to be a part of this organization and this team. I think that there's great things ahead, and I'm looking forward to being a part of them.
22: He says he's had good conversations with new head coach Jim Hiller and new general manager John Chyka.
8: Change comes every year, but, you know, it can be exciting. And so I think as a group, we're just looking forward to getting going and getting playing.
22: He does control his fate with a no-trade clause. Reports had his agent sending a short list of Western Conference teams he'd be willing to go to earlier this summer. Assuming he does stay, he is 49 games away from 1,000 in the blue and white. Simon Bennett, 680 News Radio.
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0: Still to come on 680 News Radio, an update on issues on the northbound 404 near Bloomington. You'll hear traffic and weather together.
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0: It's time for Rogers Xfinity Internet. Traffic and weather together on the ones. Here's Jordan Kerr.
3: Well, this report is brought to you by Subaru Canada. Just got a call to the traffic center and westbound on the 407. Two center lanes at the 427 blocked off all because of a collision. The third and fourth from the left. So watch out for that. It is causing a delay approaching the 427 to just west of the overpass. So we'll notify crews about that. I'm sure they're aware at this point. There's apparently debris everywhere, according to the traffic spotter. So just be careful. On the westbound 407 going through the 427. We got debris all over the place and the third and fourth lanes from the left blocked off because of a collision. On the westbound 401, it's slow from the 412 to Salem, approaching Kennedy to Avenue from the Allen to Dixon and west of James Snow to west of Highway 25. On the northbound 404, thanks to the traffic spotters calling to see, let us know what was going on around Bloomington. So approaching Bloomington, it was slowing because police had someone pulled over on the shoulder, flashing lights, visual distraction. That appears to have cleared. North of Bloomington, the left lane's closed off for long-term bridge work. And then approaching Aurora Road, that's where the left lane is blocked off again because of some temporary construction. So busy kind of off and on through there. It's not super jammed up, but it is busy. Northbound on the 404 DVP combination before all that, it's slow from Eglinton to York Mills, north of the 401, and then from north of Steeles to the 407. Southbound on the 404 DVP is busy through Mulock from Elgin Mills to 16th Avenue, and then from Finch down the DVP all the way to Richmond. Now here's Craig Gear.
4: It's busy on some of these routes, like the southbound 400, about test into Rutherford and then Shepherd to the 401. And we've got delays on Toronto-bound QBW still approaching the Skyway to North Shore, anywhere from Guelph Line on and off to east of Dorval, lane realignment, and then Mississauga Road to Dixie. The Gardner busy basically from the 427 to the Jarvis ramp on and off. You might get a little bit of a break here east of Jamison, but not much of one. It's really filling in. Southbound 427 still slow from the 407 down to the ramp to the 409, which is down to a single lane for the long-term construction. Delays on the westbound QBW 427 to pass Dixie. 4 Drive to Trafalgar, and Walker's Line to Brant now, westbound QEW filling in. There's no shortcut for saving time, but saving money is simple. 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
23: 26 is our guaranteed high today with a mix of sun and cloud. A little humidity building in this afternoon, but it's subtle, feeling more like 29. We're calm and clear tonight, a little fresh, down to a low near 14. And tomorrow is lovely, a great way to start the weekend. We have sunshine for Friday and a daytime high near 25, which is seasonal for this time of year. The guaranteed high for today, 26.
7: Right now, 17 degrees, partly cloudy, 680 News Time, 843.
0: A new study looks at weight loss outcomes in people who keep taking a popular medication versus those who stop taking it when they reach their goal weight.
7: ABC's Melissa Adon has the results.
11: An average of 20% weight loss on the GLP-1 tirzepatide is not uncommon, but scientists say to keep the weight off, you might have to stay on the drug long term. A new study in The Lancet showed that after 2 years, at least 95% of people who continued using the injectable drug maintained the majority of their weight loss, and most patients who stopped the drug regained at least some of the weight. If you no longer want a shot, consider switching to a daily pill. Studies show they also help people keep excess pounds from returning. Along with helping you slim down, taking a GLP-1 can also help control blood pressure, cholesterol, and blood sugar. I'm Melissa Adon.
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14: Who keeps your business running? Your people. And who keeps your people running? Your people people. But when admin time piles up and overhead turns into overheadaches, your people proficiency plummets. That's why Bamboo HR

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1: We have mainly sunny skies, 17 degrees right now in downtown Toronto. Good morning. I'm Catherine Jeté.
2: I'm Paul Cook. Here are the top stories this Thursday morning.
1: A motorcycle slammed into a car on the eastbound Gardiner early this morning, briefly shutting down all the lanes approaching the DVP. Police say the biker then got on the back of another motorcycle and took off. They believe he's likely injured and are looking for him. Police are also looking into a motorcycle crash in Scarborough last night that left a man in his 40s dead. It happened at Shepherd and Grand River. The driver of the other vehicle stayed at the scene. And talks are ongoing to finalize the trade deal between Canada and the U.S. that prompted a pause on threatened tariffs. A poll finds most Canadians would be okay with scrapping the U.S. booze ban if it helps get a deal done.
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3: Captain of the Blue Jays dropping a close one at Tampa Bay last night. Why is Jesus Sanchez threatening right now? Well, a couple of misplays, including a big one in the fourth. He let a pop fly drop in front of him with the bases loaded. The Rays scored five in the fourth inning. Held up a Jays comeback to win 7-6. So the Jays now one game back of the last wild card, which is now held by Minnesota, who beat Atlanta yesterday. Since July 22nd, the Jays are 10-0 after a loss. They look for a bounce back and another series win at 1 o'clock on Sportsnet 590 The Fan and Sportsnet. The Temple's losing streak now at 12. Their loss to Washington 93-84, officially ending their playoff chances in Season 1. They spend the weekend out west with games in Vancouver Friday and Sunday. Their second game back post-World Cup, Toronto FC drew Charlotte 3-3. Nicholas Dorr scoring the equalizer right at the end. Next up Saturday at Inter-Miami. At F1, Red Bull announcing an extension with Max Verstappen through 2030, the four-time Drivers' Champion staying amid speculation he was going to trigger his exit clause. Sports at 15 and 45 past every hour or anytime at sportsnet.ca.
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1: 680 News Time, 8:48. In Ukraine, the death toll in Russia's latest overnight missile and drone attack on Kyiv has climbed to at least 16. The nighttime aerial assault comes as Ukraine pleads with allies to send more Patriot air defense interceptors. The country's European neighbors are expressing alarm as Poland and Romania were forced to activate their own air defenses. Officials say Kyiv was the primary target, but hits were recorded at 28 other locations across the country. This is 680 News Radio. The U.S. Drug Enforcement Administration is now involved in the investigation into actress Hayden Panettiere's death. Sources tell ABC News the DEA is assisting in the probe that is being led by the local police department in South Carolina. The 36-year-old star of Nashville and Heroes was found unresponsive and pronounced dead at an apartment on Sunday. The responding officer said that Panettiere was with her boyfriend at the time, who turned over a bag of medication belonging to the actress. The results of a toxicology report have not yet been released. Coming up in 60 seconds, you'll hear traffic and weather together. 680 News Time, 850.

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1: 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It's time for Rogers Xfinity Internet. Traffic and weather together on the ones. Here's Jordan Kerr.
2: Now this report is brought to you by BDO Debt Solutions. On the westbound 401, it's slow from the 412 to Salem, west of McCowan to Avenue in both Express and Collectors, and then from the Allen Express and Collectors to Dixon, another delay through Highway 25. On the westbound 407, under the 427, two center lanes, the third and fourth from the left, are blocked off all because of a collision. Debris all over the place as well, waiting for crews to get there to get this sorted out. There's a delay going through the 427. It's not super backed up yet. Just be aware of that as you're coming by. Eastbound is unaffected by this. Eastbound on the 401 is slow through here, Ontario and the Collectors. East of the 410 to east of Keele Express and Collectors. Then from Yonge Express, Bayview Collectors to the 404 and DVP ramps, and then delays approaching Salem to east of it. Eastbound on the 403, not too bad right now. There are delays because you come off the QEW to pass Dundas. And then again from Mavis to here, Ontario. That's really it. On the southbound 404 DVP combination, delays through Mulock, Elgin Mills to 16th Avenue, then Finch all the way down the DVP to Richmond, and northbound on the DVP 404 combination, delays from Eglinton up onto the 404 to approaching Finch, then north of Steeles to the 407, and then busy north of Bloomington. There are construction zones here. There's the long-term construction north of Bloomington in the left lane, and then approaching Aurora Road, the left lane's blocked off again because of some temporary construction. Now here's Craig Gear.
3: That's a slow one on the Toronto bound QEW from approaching the Burlington Skyway all the way through to east of Dorval, thanks to lane realignment. It's on and off delays. And then Mississauga Road to Dixie, it's slow. Eastbound Gardner from the 427, slow to the Jarvis ramp. All the other ramps too, Spadina, York Bay Young, they are busy. Southbound 427, still slow from the 407 down to the 409 ramp. It's down to a single lane for the long-term construction. Southbound 400, busy between Teston and Rutherford, Shepherd and the 401. Some construction on the north 400 ramp to Finch, coned off in the right lane of the two-lane ramp. Southbound 410 is busy from Sandalwood to Queen. And westbound, Gardner's fine, QEW slow 427 to pass Dixie, Ford Drive to Trafalgar, and approaching Walker's Line to Brandt. 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
4: A mix of sun and cloud today. 26 is the guaranteed high. We're seasonal with a little humidity creeping in this afternoon. Clear and calm tonight, down to near 14, so a bit fresh early Friday. Sunny tomorrow, a high near 25, and we'll start off with some sunshine on Saturday. We see the chance of showers and thunderstorms Saturday night. They could bring heavy rain for the western sections of the GTA and then through southwestern Ontario as well. The guaranteed high for today, 26.
1: Right now, downtown, we have some clouds, 17 degrees, coming up at 9 o'clock. The search is on for a motorcyclist police believe is injured after a crash involving another vehicle on the Gardner near the DVP early this morning. 6:30 News Time, 8:54.
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1: The Duke and Duchess of Sussex are packing up their kids and moving back to the UK, as we hear from 680's Eva Fragiscados.
7: Prince Harry and his wife Meghan and their children Archie and Lilibet are returning to the UK 6 years after they gave up their royal duties and moved to the US. The Duke and Duchess will reportedly keep their home in California, but have decided to make the UK their base. BBC senior royal correspondent Daniela Ralph says the move is a huge surprise.
8: That the children, Archie and Lilibet, are going to be enrolled or have been enrolled in a UK school, which means they are likely to start the new term in the second week of September. So we're likely to see the family back here literally in the weeks ahead.
7: According to the Telegraph, the family will move outside London and it will not be a royal residence. They will also remain non-working royals. Harry's father, King Charles, has reportedly said he welcomes the opportunity to see more of the family in a personal capacity. I'm Eva Fragiscados.
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1: And now the Dynamic Market Minute with Mike Apple. Mike, we've got stocks taking a tumble.
11: Yeah, indeed, Catherine. Right now, the Dow futures pointing to a drop of 400 points. The European benchmark stock gauges are on pace for the longest string of daily losses, actually dating back to 2023, down 7 days in a row. This is all on ramped up inflation risks. The price for oil right now is north of $88 on the U.S. benchmark, gaining $2.50 or 3% this morning. It's at a three-week high. The Brent North Sea crude price out of the UK is well north of 94 now. This as U.S. President Donald Trump really ramped up the rhetoric late last night on Truth Social, declaring economic war against Iran and potentially indicating that China and Russia could be in the mix here, saying that any country that does trade with Iran would be subject to further retaliatory sanctions. So could tariffs be in the mix here? There's lots of questions and uncertainty about the state of the Strait of Hormuz, the energy supply. So this comes as the U.S. Fed has been dealing with rising inflation risks. We've seeing bond trades spike with U.S. Treasury yields on the 30-year at 20-year highs, and yesterday's intervention by the U.S. Treasury as well. The earnings from Walmart also a drag on the Dow, as the world's biggest retailer reported weaker than forecast quarterly earnings led by its pharmacy business, actually, in the United States. Walmart stocks down 6% in pre-market trade. Our Canadian dollar right now is up 16 basis points at 72.58. Price for gold down $20 at $45.25. At the Business Center, I'm Mike Apple.
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1: Right now, downtown, it's cloudy, 17 degrees. 680 News Time, 9 o'clock.
16: Number one for breaking news, traffic, and weather. 680 News Radio, Toronto.
17: It's Thursday, August 20th. Good morning. I'm Paul Cook.
1: I'm Catherine Jette. Here's what's making news right now.
18: The hunt is on for a motorcycle rider involved in an early morning hit and run on the Gardner.
19: It's amazing that he could even stand up afterwards.
18: Another rider picked him up and they took off.
20: Tennessee whiskey, Kentucky bourbon, and California wine could be back on the shelves across this country with a trade deal in the works. The prime minister is pushing the provinces to lift bans on U.S. alcohol.
17: Some big names entering the ring, others bowing out. I'll have the latest ahead of tomorrow's deadline to register as a candidate for October's municipal elections.
18: Despite the loss last night, the Jays can still take another series, the rubber match with the Rays, today at 1 o'clock. Sports at 15.
17: The Dow futures pointing to a drop of 400 points plus on Wall Street at the start of trade. Price for oil is climbing north of $88 a barrel. Rising inflation risks and Walmart's earnings disappoint in Q2. Business at 26.
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21: Rogers Xfinity Internet traffic and weather together on the ones. Here's Jordan Kerr.
2: I just spotted a new issue on the westbound 401 just past Kennedy and the Express. Not sure if it's a collision or stalled vehicle, but it's sitting in the center lane and in half of the left lane. It looks like some traffic's able to squeeze by in the left lane. It's tough to do. So second lane from the left is fully blocked. The left lane is mostly blocked off, but people are kind of squeezing by. No crews on scene yet. It's causing a delay west of McCowan to just past Kennedy and the Express, a delay through Kennedy to west of it in the Collectors, and then it's slow approaching the 404 to Bayview Express to Avenue in the Collectors, and from the Allen Express and Collectors to Dixon. Westbound on the 407 at the 427, it's the two right lanes taken out now because of this collision. They've been shifted over to the right. They are in the center lanes before, so crews are on scene taking care of this. There is a delay from approaching the 427 to just west of it because of this collision. And now here's Craig Gear.
3: Delayed on the South 427 from south of the 407, down just south of the 407, down to the 409. So that's southbound 427, thanks to the long-term construction on that ramp. Southbound 400, slow test into Rutherford, Shepherd to the 401. Northbound 400, it is after 9, so we've got some extra construction going in, already with the right lane blocked on the ramp to Finch, or I should say still, but now the ramp to Highway 9, they've blocked off the right lane as well. That's north 400 to 9, some maintenance happening there. With the forecast, Denise Andriacci.
4: Sun and cloud today and seasonal with a guaranteed high of 26, feeling like 29 this afternoon. So some subtle humidity building in today, but it won't be too bad. Very comfortable for the next couple of days. Overnight, a little fresh. We're down to near 14. The guaranteed high today, 26.
1: Right now, downtown, some cloud, 18 degrees. 680 News Time, 9:03.
17: Police are on the hunt for a motorcyclist who slammed into a car on the eastbound Gardner, got on the back of another bike, and took off.
1: It happened early this morning near the DVP, briefly shutting down the expressway. 680's Carl Hansky's near the scene and joins us live with the story and reaction. Carl.
18: Catherine, was around 4:30 this morning when a motorcycle crashed into a car on the eastbound Gardner near the DVP here, denting the car and causing the sport bike to topple over. But what other motorcycle riders can't believe is that the rider who hit the pavement hard was able to flee the scene.
19: It's amazing that he could even stand up afterwards. I was covered in blood.
18: And that was after going 30 kilometers an hour and falling off. You imagine going over 100 and smashing into a car.
19: Can't even believe it.
22: He's able to function.
18: Adrenaline kicks in. He jumps on the back of his friend's bike and takes off, but he's got to be hurt.
22: I imagine very hurt.
18: Very stupid for leaving his bike there.
22: That's the crazy part too.
18: Now, police now have the bike, but are still searching for the rider who is likely injured. They're also looking for his buddy who picked him up and raced him away. Reporting live by the Gardner DVP, I'm Carl Hansky.
17: 680 News Time 9:04. A man in his 40s is dead after being struck by a car while riding his motorcycle in Scarborough. It happened last night around 9:30 when police were called to the Shepherd Avenue and Grand River Boulevard area. Paramedics say the motorcyclist was taken to hospital in critical condition but later died of his injuries. The driver of the vehicle is cooperating with investigators. So far this year, there have been 8 motorcycle-related deaths on Toronto streets.
1: This is 680 News Radio. Under a three-day tariff reprieve, negotiators are working to finalize a trade deal with the U.S., which could include putting American booze back on store shelves in this country. But what will it take for Canadians to buy bourbon and California Chardonnay again? 680's Sophia Favoruzos is here live with the latest. Sophia.
20: Catherine, and just moments ago, Ottawa says Dominic LeBlanc, international trade minister, is returning to Washington for another meeting with U.S. officials just after noon today. That is to finalize the potential deal that is in the works here. Most of this country would be okay with seeing U.S. booze back on the shelves if tariffs are reduced as part of that. A new poll from Polaris Strategic Insights finds if a deal is reached, 54% of Canadians would support lifting booze bans. Without an agreement, though, about 80% say they support keeping the restrictions in place. The Prime Minister asked the premiers to put the products back up for sale during a First Minister's meeting yesterday. Alberta and Saskatchewan already lifted their bans sometime ago. Nova Scotia's premier says he's happy to lift the ban if a deal gets done. And Quebec Premier Christine Fréchette says she wants to see the terms of it first.
0: If you lower the tariffs of only 5%, it's a bad move. If you lower, you lower the tariff of 25%, we are in another world.
20: A final deal is expected to be signed by tomorrow evening when a three-day pause on a new round of tariffs expires. Reporting live, Sophia Favoruzzo, 680 News Radio.
21: 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The weekend's just a couple of days away, and some beautiful weather will carry us there. But 680 weather specialist Denise Andreacci says most of this weekend could be a washout.
5: This threat is present for the weekend, but it doesn't look like it will be impacting everybody. And again, we start Saturday off dry. It's late Saturday and early Sunday.
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1: This is 680 News Radio. The clock is ticking for political hopefuls looking to win a seat at City Hall. And the field of candidates vying for Toronto Council is changing by the day. 680 Scott Burnett has who's in and who's out and the results of the latest poll in the race for mayor.
6: Yesterday's about face from longtime councillor Paula Fletcher announcing she's retiring from municipal politics, leading to her mentee, school trustee Sarah Earhart, announcing she's registering this morning to run for Fletcher's seat. The latest liaison poll shows Olivia Chow increasing her lead over outgoing Beaches East York councillor Brad Bradford to 11 points. David Valentin from Liaison tells BT Chow's ability to cooperate with Premier Ford is on voters' minds.
23: A lot of her support is in downtown Toronto, and that's where we're seeing more people want to fight her than someone who's conciliatory. But, you know, for those swing voters in North York, Scarborough, and Etobicoke, that doesn't really fly as much.
6: Newcomer Chris Alexander also trying to find a balance of support.
23: For just about every point of favorability he has gained, he's gained another point of people telling us they don't like him.
6: The deadline to register as a candidate for the fall election tomorrow at 2 p.m. Scott Burnett, 680 News Radio.
21: 680 News time, 9:08. The Tropicana Field Gremlins returned last night for the Blue Jays in Tampa. 680's Simon Bennett says key mistakes cost them against the Rays.
24: Rough night for Jesus Sanchez in the outfield, losing a fly ball in the Tropicana Field roof early, but the big oops was in the fourth inning.
25: Very shallow left field, and it drops!
26: Sanchez was looking at the fielder, took his eye off the ball, it dropped in front of him.
24: That scored two. The Rays with a five-run inning. Toronto almost came back but fell 7-6. Max Scherzer couldn't hide his anger over the play on the field, but didn't throw Sanchez to the wolves when it was over.
27: I'm not going to sit here and point fingers and talk about those things. I'd look at myself and I take account of my mistakes.
24: Okay, he held back. Sportsnet's Caleb Joseph did not.
28: This is a theme that has been happening, and if you're not going to hit 40 homers a year, you can't have defense like this.
24: Toronto one game back in the last wild card in the America League. The series wraps this afternoon. Simon Bennett, 680 News Radio.
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21: Coming up in 60 seconds, traffic and weather together on the ones, including an issue on the westbound 401 west of Kennedy in the express, blocking two left lanes.
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21: Rogers Xfinity Internet traffic and weather together on the ones. Here's Jordan Kerr.
8: And this report is brought to you by the Big Apple. Westbound on the 401 is slow from the 412 to Salem, and then west of Kennedy in the Express, the left lane, two left lanes are blocked off all because of a stalled transport truck. That's what it is. Thanks to the traffic spotters for the update. And the left lane traffic is kind of squeezing by half in the shoulder. No crews are on scene yet, so once they arrive, I'm sure they're going to fully block off the two left lanes. That's causing a delay from west to McCowan. It's slow in both Express and Collectors, but it's a lot slower in the Express lanes where the problem is. After that, there are delays from the 404 to Bayview Express to Avenue and the Collectors, and then westbound 401 is slow from the Allen Express and Collectors to Dixon. Westbound on the 407 at the 427 underneath it, the two right lanes are blocked off all because of a collision. It's backed up from west of Highway 27 to the 427. On the eastbound 401, there are delays east of Dixie and the Collectors, from the 427 to east of Keele Express and Collectors, and then from Yonge Express Bayview Collectors over to the 404 DVP ramps. It gets a little bit busy east of Salem, but that delay is easing for the time being. On the southbound 404 DVP, it's slow going through Major McKenzie, and then from south of Finch down the Don Valley Parkway all the way to Richmond. Now here's Craig Gear.
9: Southbound 427, busy between the 407 and the 409, so still a busy one thanks to that long-term construction. We've got a delay on the westbound Gardner. Just a bit busy as you come up to the 427, but it's already improving since when I just looked a few moments ago. KiwiW slow 427 to Dixie, and then 4 drive to Trafalgar gets a little slow about Burloak to Walker's Line on and off. So it's really kind of calmed down there. Toronto bound, KiwiW is busy at the Burlington Skyway to North Shore, and then it's slow from Guelph Line to 3rd Line on and off. Still busy Mississauga Road to Dixie, and the East Gardner is busy from Islington to east to Jamison, and spotty as you make your way into the ramps into the downtown. Might have a new collision on the eastbound 403. We'll look into that one. So if you're through there, let us know at Star 680 what you're seeing. It looks like maybe a jam up around approaching here, Ontario. Try the Big Apple's famous apple bread pies made right before your eyes, and now serving the renowned Pimiel Bacon Sandwich from Carousel Bakery at the St. Lawrence Market. The Big Apple, exit 497 off the 401 or thebigapple.ca. With the forecast, Denise Andriacci.
5: 26 is our guaranteed high today with a mix of sun and cloud. A little humidity building in this afternoon, but it's subtle, feeling more like 29. We're calm and clear tonight, a little fresh, down to a low near 14. And tomorrow is lovely, a great way to start the weekend. We have sunshine for Friday and a daytime high near 25, which is seasonal for this time of year. The guaranteed high for today, 26.
1: Right now downtown, seeing some cloud, 18 degrees, 6:30 News Time, 9:13.
21: Prince Harry and Meghan are planning their return to the UK. The Duke and Duchess of Sussex will be relocating to a private residence outside of London and have enrolled their children in British schools for the coming term.
1: As CNN's Max Foster reports, the couple won't completely be leaving California behind.
10: 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So clearly there's been a lot of planning involved here. We know that Harry and Meghan were over in the UK in July. They met the King and Queen. It wasn't discussed then. They may well be keeping their house in California. So maybe not a complete move, but with the kids going to school, it does suggest that.
1: Harry and Meghan stepped down as working royals 6 years ago and moved to the U.S., saying the tabloids had made their lives hell.
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13: Mainly sunny day for the GTA, guaranteed high 26. Good morning. I'm Paul Cook.
1: I'm Catherine Jette. Here are the top stories right now.
13: Two motorcycle crashes in separate locations in the city, one fatal, the other a failed to remain. On the Gardner this morning, police say a biker was thrown from his ride after colliding with a car, fled the scene after being picked up by another biker. Last night in Scarborough, a man was killed when his motorcycle was struck by a car in the Shepherd Meadowvale area. The driver is cooperating with police. Canada U.S. Trade Minister Dominic LeBlanc is heading back to Washington to meet again with U.S. Trade Representative Jamieson Greer today as work continues to finalize a deal to avert a new round of U.S. tariffs. In the meantime, Prime Minister Carney asking premiers to restock American alcohol, and a new poll finds 80% of us support the booze ban, but more than half say we would support lifting it if U.S. President Trump agrees to drop some tariffs on Canadian goods.
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24: Well, a couple of mistakes in the outfield cost the Jays last night. Tampa scored five in the fourth inning last night. Part of that, Jesus Sanchez ball dropping in front of him. They held off the comeback in the 7-6 final. The Jays could bounce back and also take 2 or 3 at the drop this afternoon. Note the time, 1 o'clock on Sportsnet 590 The Fan. And Sportsnet, Toronto one game out of the last wild card as we begin the day, held by the Twins who have the day off. F1, Max Verstappen is staying with Red Bull, the full-time champ, and his team signing an extension through 2030, squashing rumors he may activate his exit clause. The NHL announced regular season games next year for the first time in Munich, hometowns of J.J. Paterka. The Bruins will be part of that. And Cologne, where Leon Dreisaitl's from, his Oilers will be there. The league also unveiled a cross-promotion with football giants Bayern Munich. Sports at 15 and 45 past every hour or anytime at sportsnet.ca.
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13: 680 News Time, 9:18. Police looking into a shooting in Rexdale just down the street from another shooting earlier this week. Officers were called to Upper Humber Drive near Finch around 3:45 this morning. As we hear from City's Tammy Sutherland, the shots were fired toward a home.
16: Investigators say they found evidence of gunfire at the scene, but no injuries have been reported. No suspect information has been released at this time either. Now, this comes less than 48 hours after another shooting investigation on nearby Humberline Drive, where bullets damaged a home and several vehicles.
13: Police can't say if the two incidents are connected. The investigation continues. You're listening to 680 News Radio. Between the nearly seven-month war in Iran and economic hardships across the U.S., President Trump's popularity has hit an all-time low. ABC's Jonathan Carl reports.
17: A new poll showing his approval rating at just 33%, a record low. President Trump summoned reporters to check out his new White House helipad.
18: Nice job, fellas.
17: President placing gold coins on the granite.
18: And these will go like that.
17: And signing a slab engraved with his name.
18: That looks pretty good.
17: He brushed off questions about whether peace talks with Iran will resume.
18: Maybe at some point, but
6: right now, I think the situation is so good.
21: 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Coming up in 60 seconds, traffic and weather together on the ones, including the weekend forecast, now just one sleep away. 680 News Time, 920.
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8: This report's brought to you by Atlas Care. A couple of issues on the 403 in both directions now. So eastbound on the 403 approaching here, Ontario. We had a crash in the right lane. It's been moved off to the shoulder. It seems to be a non-issue now, but the delay remains. It's really backed up from Erin Mills Parkway to east of Mavis. So it's still heavy along here, but it's going to slowly get better. Now on the westbound 403 at the 407s, you're coming around the bend over the 407, around the curve, I should say. The left lane is blocked off partially because of a stalled vehicle, backed up from Winston Churchill. And then westbound 403 on the ramp to the QEW, the right lane is blocked off because of a collision. So it's slow approaching the QEW and onto it because of the issue on the ramp. On the westbound 401, it's slow 412 to Salem. And then west of Kennedy in the express, left lane is partially blocked. Second lane from the left is fully blocked. Stalled transport truck. It looks as if it was trying to get over to the shoulder, but just couldn't make it. Backed up from McCowan Express, very heavy. And from Brimley and the Collectors to west of Kennedy, and then delays from the Allen Express and Collectors to Dixon. At Mississauga Road and the Collectors, watch out for a new stalled vehicle in the right lane. Westbound on the 407 at the 427, the right lane is blocked off all because of a collision, so they moved it off even more to the shoulder before it was two right lanes. So a minor delay going by that, but it's getting better and better by the minute, which is good news. On the southbound 404 DVP, and there are delays through Major McKenzie, and then from Finch off and on down the DVP to Richmond. Now here's Craig Gear.
9: It's slow on the south 427, but getting better. From Finch now, it's slowed down to the ramp to the 409, which is down to a single lane. Toronto Bound QBW slow approaching the Burlington Skyway to east of Dorval, on and off. Mississauga Road to Dixie, the East Gardner. That's a also improved route here, approaching Park Lawn to east of Jamison, and approaching Spadina, it's slow, and as well lining up to the ramp to Jarvis. Westbound Gardner's nice and empty. The QEW west is slow still, 427 to about Dixie, and 4 Drive to Trafalgar, and then the rest is all right. A bit slow through Walker's Line westbound and Guelph Line to Brant. 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With the forecast, Denise Andriacci.
5: A mix of sun and cloud today. 26 is the guaranteed high. We're seasonal with a little humidity creeping in this afternoon. Clear and calm tonight, down to near 14, so a bit fresh early Friday. Sunny tomorrow, a high near 25, and we'll start off with some sunshine on Saturday. We see the chance of showers and thunderstorms Saturday night. They could bring heavy rain for the western sections of the GTA and then through southwestern Ontario as well. The guaranteed high for today, 26.
1: Right now downtown, it's kind of cloudy, 18 degrees, and because we did not miss the weather guarantee, the jackpot climbs to $4,500.
21: 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Also, why that old-fashioned could soon be fashioned again with Kentucky bourbon.
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21: It's going to be a dynamite weekend in the six as the BTS Army moves in. 680's Eva Fragiscato has more on the two biggest concerts of the summer that'll be at the Downsview venue.
10: K-pop superstars BTS will perform at Rogers Stadium over two sold-out nights this weekend. It's the Toronto debut for the group, and the shows are the only Canadian stops on their Arirang World Tour. The city is going all in, lighting up the Toronto sign at City Hall purple and renaming a stretch of Yonge Street from Finch to North York Boulevard, BTS Boulevard. The new name will take effect tomorrow and last until September 23rd. Rogers Stadium will also undergo a BTS makeover to accommodate the group's signature 360-degree stage. There will also be a light show, and exclusive BTS merch will be sold starting tomorrow through to Sunday at Rogers Stadium. BTS hits the stage Saturday and Sunday night at 8. I'm Eva Fragiscados.
21: 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Business in 60 seconds.
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21: Now the Dynamic Market Minute with our senior business analyst, Mike Eppel. What are we expecting today, Mike?
27: I'm expecting kind of a rough go of things here, Paul, with the markets pointing right now to a more than 450-point drop for the Dow at the opening trades in the next couple of minutes. Walmart is a big drag on the blue-chip benchmark, the world's biggest bricks-and-mortar retailer, in with earnings that were up year-over-year but well below forecast for Q2. The pharmacy sales for Walmart dampened by the U.S. government's attempt to lower pharmacy or drug prices. Walmart stock is down 7.5% in pre-market trade. Watching shares of Deere & Company, the world's biggest manufacturer of agricultural equipment, reporting better than forecast quarterly sales. So that has not been dented by the trade and tariff uncertainty for American farmers. Deere stock indicated up by 2% in pre-market action. Price for oil now north of $88 a barrel, three-week high for crude, with the U.S. government, with U.S. President Donald Trump rather ratcheting up his rhetoric against Iran, in this case talking about economic sanctions. The price for oil, though, at these levels, reigniting fears about inflation. Treasury yields going up after yesterday's one-day drop. The Canadian dollar right now up a quarter cent, 72.65 cents U.S. At the Business Center, I'm Mike Eppel.
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21: 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Have a great Thursday. I'm Paul Cook.
1: 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It's 9:30.
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0: Morning. This is Thursday, August 20th. I'm Sarah Parrott.
3: And I'm Irene Preklet. Here's what's making news this hour.
4: What will it take for Canadians to add U.S. alcohol to their carts again? A new poll finds most want to see tariffs reduced before booze bans are lifted as negotiators work to finalize a trade deal.
12: An early morning hit and run on the Gardner Expressway sees a motorcycle crash into a car and the rider take off.
13: I can't imagine that guy caught back up.
12: He climbed onto a buddy's bike and raced away.
14: Olivia Chow continues to widen her lead over Brad Bradford in the race for mayor of Toronto. I'll have the latest from around the city with the deadline to register as a candidate in October's election now just a day away.
0: And enjoy the weather these next couple of days as some big thunderstorms are expected to roll in over the weekend.
15: Blue Jays have their rubber game against the Rays down at the Trop. It's a matinee this afternoon. Sports at 45.
27: A slumping start for the stock markets. Dow Jones opening down by 400 points as treasuries are rallying again. We're looking at the price for oil north of $88 a barrel. Walmart tumbling on its latest earnings. Business at 56.
0: 680 News Time, 931. It's time for Rogers Xfinity Internet. Traffic and weather together are the ones. Here's Craig Gear.
9: A few problems here, and we've got a new one, and it's on the eastbound 403. So I'm looking around Mississauga Road. I have a feeling this one's actually, east of Arrow Mills somewhere. It's probably going to be the reason why it's still slow here on the eastbound 403 as you approach Mavis. So we had a problem that was just around here, Ontario. That cleared out, and we're left with this volume. So MTO are saying Mississauga Road, which doesn't have an entrance or an exit. So eastbound 403 approaching Mavis. I'm just going to look for it here. They're calling it two right lanes blocked off of the crash. So that's eastbound 403. Westbound, still with these issues going. So at the 407, partially blocked left lane with a stalled vehicle with a minor delay there. And some good news. The ramp to the QEW in Oakville, we had a hang up here. It was a collision. That's been cleared away. A delay on the West 403, though, from approaching the QEW, but it should start to improve now that there's nothing going on there. Southbound 427, the ramp to the 409, still slow from south of Finch down to that ramp, which is down to a single lane. A few issues on the westbound 401. Real heavy jam up from approaching Macau and Express Collectors to west of Kennedy. It's a stalled transport truck and some lanes blocked here. The partially blocked left lane in the express. That second lane is fully blocked. So you've got that delay heavy. And westbound 401 on the ramp to the DVP, a left lane with a stalled vehicle to watch for. Delays as you use that ramp. Westbound 401 at Islington in the collectors, stalled vehicle in the left lane. Busy from the Allen, alternating express collectors to Dixon on the west 401. And also through Mississauga Road in the collectors, a stalled vehicle in the right lane. We've got a crash on the westbound 407 at the 427. The right lane's blocked. With the forecast, here's Denise Andriachi.
5: 26 is our guaranteed high today. Sun and cloud through the afternoon and a little humidity building in. It will be very subtle. We're calm and clear tonight. A little cool down to a low near 14. The guaranteed high for today, 26 degrees.
0: Right now at Pearson Airport, we've got cloudy skies and 18 degrees. 680 News Time, 9:34.
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0: It's back to Washington this afternoon for the Canada-U.S. trade minister, who will look to finalize the deal reached to avoid a new round of American tariffs. As part of that deal, Prime Minister Mark Carney is asking the provinces to end their bans on U.S. alcohol, something Ontario Premier Doug Ford has not responded to yet.
3: 680's Sophia Vavaroussos is here with the latest on the trade war.
4: The Prime Minister is asking the provinces to put U.S. alcohol back on the shelves. Alberta and Saskatchewan were already selling the product, attacks. The other provinces have not confirmed how they'll respond to Mark Carney's request. A new poll finds about 80% of Canadians support the restrictions as a response to tariffs. If tariffs are reduced, the Polaris Strategic Insights survey finds 54% would be in favor of dropping the bans. This comes as negotiations to finalize a trade deal continue. International Trade Minister Dominic LeBlanc is set to meet with negotiators in Washington this afternoon. Speaking in Ottawa yesterday, he says some gains were made, but
6: we have more work to do.
4: The agreement is reported to include a slash to steel and auto tariffs down to 25% from the current 50% rate. The three-day tariff pause putting off more 50% levies is set to expire tomorrow night. Sofia Vavaroutsos, 680 News Radio.
0: A bizarre hit and run involving a motorcycle this morning in downtown Toronto. Investigators have the suspect vehicle, but are looking for the rider who ditched his bike at the scene and was picked up by another motorcyclist. 680's Carl Hansky has more details. The Gardner near the DVP.
12: A white car has damage to the passenger side after being hit by a motorcycle on the eastbound Gardner approaching the DVP here at around 4:30 this morning. But after taking a tumble off the fast-moving motorcycle, the rider got up and took off, which other riders find incredible.
7: Yeah, guaranteed he's hurt. Guaranteed he's hurt.
8: I mean, he probably needs to go to a hospital.
7: Oh, for sure he has to go to a hospital.
13: I can't imagine that guy got back up.
8: They put him on the back of another bike and took off.
13: I don't even know what to say to that.
7: It's not something that should be done. You should stay there, that's for sure.
12: He left the damaged motorcycle behind, but police are now searching for two riders, the one involved in the crash and likely injured, and the one who picked him up and took him away, making this a hit and run. By the Gardner and DVP, I'm Carl Hansky.
0: Now to the other motorcycle collision, this one in Scarborough, where police are investigating after a man on a motorcycle was struck and killed by a car. It happened around 9:30 last night on Shepherd Avenue, in the Shepherd Avenue East of Grand River Boulevard area. Paramedics say they took a man in his 40s to hospital in critical condition. He later died of his injuries. Police say the driver of the vehicle is cooperating with the investigation. This is the 32nd traffic fatality this year in the city and the eighth involving a motorcycle. Toronto police are investigating the second shooting in the same Rexdale neighborhood since Tuesday. Officers were called to Upper Humber Drive near Finch around 3:45 this morning after reports of gunshots. No one was hurt. It comes less than 48 hours after shots were fired at a home and vehicle on Humberline Drive. Police have not confirmed if the shootings are connected. 680 News Time, 9:37. Prime summer days to close out the work week, but it could get dicey this weekend. Our weather specialist Denise Andriachi says there is a risk of flooding.
5: This potential for heavy rain showers late Saturday with some thunderstorm potential. And we're going to keep a really close eye on these storms because they could produce some flooding rains in parts of southwestern Ontario.
0: Our guaranteed high today is 26. The deadline to register as a candidate to run for Toronto City Council is just over a day away. And there are new names joining the race, while one longtime councillor is bowing out. 680's Scott Burnett is here with that and the results of a new poll in the battle for mayor.
14: A new liaison strategies poll showing Olivia Chow with a double-digit lead over outgoing Beaches East York Councillor Brad Bradford among decided and leaning voters. David Valentin is from Liaison.
10: Here we see a swing back to Olivia Chow from a 7-point lead to an 11-point lead. And a lot of that is the result of the undecided voters. But also, there's been some slippage for Mr. Bradford in Scarborough and North York.
14: Of all voters, 19% are still undecided when it comes to the re-renaming of Sankofa Square.
10: A lot of people would love for it to be renamed to something else. But when we ask, will this matter in the election? Most people say no.
14: Plenty of movement this week. Councillor Paula Fletcher announcing she'll be retiring from municipal politics. Her mentee, Toronto Danforth School Trustee Sarah Earhart, hopes to carry the torch, though. She's registering this morning. And former Liberal MP Sean Chen says he'll be running in Scarborough North, the same riding he represented at the federal level since 2015. Scott Burnett, 680 News Radio.
0: K-pop sensation BTS returning to Toronto for the first time in a decade with two nights of concerts this weekend. Hundreds of fans have already visited the official BTS merchandise pop-up store on Bloor Street since it opened last week. Store manager Andrew Park says excitement for the group's arrival has been palpable.
16: From setup to open, fans have been waiting outside in anticipation for this to open, especially because they want to see all the photos and all the, you know, just be around the merch and kind of get ready for the concert.
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3: 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Here's Craig Gear.
9: This report is brought to you by Mr. Lube East and some issues. Let's start on the westbound 401, slow 412 to Salem. We get into an issue. It's a stalled transport truck west of Kennedy, and the Express MTO have arrived on scene. The truck tried to get into the left shoulder here, so it was in that second lane, partially in the left lane, but now MTO have blocked two left lanes in the Express west of Kennedy. Heavy go from approaching McCowan Express Collectors. The stalled vehicle on the West 401 ramp to the DVP has been cleared. So that's no longer an issue. Now it's still busy on the South 404 DVP from Finch to Richmond. So it's busy coming off the 401, mostly westbound to get onto the 404 or DVP. Westbound 401 at Islington and the collector stalled vehicles in the left lane. Delays from the Allen alternating express collectors to Dixon. But I think by next report, you're going to see a bit of a break after the problem at Islington. So again, that's in the collectors. So it's heavier in the collectors. Starting to see that now, actually. So after Islington, you get back up to speed for a bit, and then it's on and off to Dixon westbound. Mississauga Road in the collector stalled vehicle in the right lane. This is also on the West 401. Eastbound 401 slow east of Dixie in the collectors, approaching the 427 to Keel Express collectors. Problems on the southbound 427. It's the long-term construction on the ramp to the 409. Delays from Derry. Eastbound 403. Yeah, it is this crash. We found it approaching Mavis. It looks like a couple center lanes are blocked here. OPP on scene. A couple of commercial trucks involved in delays from Aaron Mills to approaching Mavis. And a westbound 403 at the 407, partially blocked left lane with a stalled vehicle. Delays once again from Winston Churchill. 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
5: Varying amounts of sun and cloud today, a guaranteed high of 26, feeling like 29 this afternoon. So just a little humidity building in, but it's really subtle. We're calm and clear tonight, although a little cool, down to a low near 14. So you may want to grab a sweater if you're an early riser Friday morning. We have sunshine tomorrow and a seasonal high expected of 25. The next chance for wet weather is late Saturday. The guaranteed high today, 26.
3: We've got cloudy skies and 18 degrees. 680 News. Time 9:43.
0: Now time for the market update. Good morning, Mike Apple.
12: Hey, Sarah. Good morning. Good morning, Irene. Looking at the markets moving well with the TSX climbing 23 points, building on yesterday's gain. Once again, we're looking at energy and gold stocks doing the heavy lifting as both commodity prices are on the rise this morning. On Wall Street, the Dow Jones is down 320 points. Much of that has to do with Walmart on a rare earnings miss for Q2 for the world's biggest bricks and mortar retailer. Down goes Walmart stock by as much as
1: 6% in the opening trades. NASDAQ's down 72 points as the tech stocks are down. Treasury yields are up, and the price for oil, it's expensive this morning. $88.30 a barrel, gaining $2.50 or 2.9%, reigniting inflation fears. The price for gold down $16 at $45.30. Our Canadian dollar testing a three-month high at 72.65 cents U.S. At the Business Center, I'm Mike Eppel.
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5: Cloudy in downtown Toronto, 19 degrees. Good morning. I'm Sarah Parrott.
6: And I'm Irene Preklett. Here are the top stories this hour.
5: The deal reached this week to avoid a new round of U.S. tariffs that are set to go into effect on Friday could be finalized today as Trade Minister Dominic LeBlanc heads back to Washington for a noon hour meeting. The Prime Minister has asked the provinces to put U.S. alcohol back on the shelves as part of this deal, with booze one of the biggest sticking points in the dispute. Toronto police are looking for the driver of a motorcycle involved in a hit and run, with the suspect leaving his bike at the scene and escaping on the back of another motorcycle. It all happened around 4:30 this morning on the eastbound Gardner near the DVP. 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Good morning, Rajesh Dave.
7: Good morning, Sarah. Shane Bieber is up for the Blue Jays this afternoon as Toronto tries to get past Tampa one more time in the rubber game and take their seventh consecutive series. The Jays slipping to a game back of the last wild card spot after last night's loss and the Twins win. Minnesota's off today too, so that actually helps, while Toronto's looking to remain perfect after a loss since mid-July. It's another earlier 1 o'clock start from the Trop before the Jays bounce to New York for the weekend against the Yankees. Checking the wild card picture today, the Rangers are a half game back. They're playing the Nationals at 8 on Sportsnet Plus. While the Orioles are 1.5 back, they've got the Yankees at 6:30 on Sportsnet. Well, the NHL is going international again this season, announcing this morning a few games in Germany. The Bruins will play a pair in Munich. The Oilers have a couple in Cologne. Opponents are yet to be announced. The Blackhawks and Sens already slated to play two games in Dusseldorf in December. Into the quarterfinals at the Cincinnati Open today, Tommy Paul against Flavio Caboli this afternoon. Then it's Thiago Tirant against Arthur Fils. For the women, Amanda Anisimova against Jessica Pegula, while Iga Swiatek takes on Elena Rybakina. Week 2 of the NFL preseason's here. A doubleheader for today, Raiders-Texans, then 49ers-Chargers. And some F1, Max Verstappen staying on with Red Bull, announcing an extension this morning through to 2030. Sports at 15 and 45 past every hour, anytime at sportsnet.ca.
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5: 680 News Time, 949. 6 years after stepping down from royal duties and moving to L.A., the Duke and Duchess of Sussex are heading back to England. CNN's Nada Bashir says the fallout between Meghan, Harry, and the royal family has been a messy public affair.
13: We have seen the Duke of Sussex, of course, making several appearances to the United Kingdom for various court cases, particularly around the security surrounding his family upon travel to the United Kingdom. But this has drawn mixed opinions here in the UK amongst the British public. We've seen it across the headlines here in the United Kingdom this morning, but many are wondering what may have sparked this decision and whether we will see any sort of difference in the lifestyle they lead. Here, of course, in the United States, we've seen many business ventures and charitable endeavours carried out by the couple. Whether that is set to continue here in the UK, that remains to be seen. And, of course, how they are received by the British public and, of course, the treatment they receive by the British press.
5: Sources say King Charles is welcoming the move, but Harry and Meghan will not live in a royal residence and will

0: will remain non-working royals. And the U.S. Drug Enforcement Administration is now involved in the investigation into actress Hayden Panettiere's death. As sources tell ABC News, the DEA is assisting in the probe that is being led by the local police department in South Carolina. Coming up in 60 seconds, traffic and weather. 680 News Time, 950.
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6: This report is brought to you by Life Labs. Westbound 401, slow 412 to Salem, and then heavy from approaching Markham Road. Just approaching Markham Road, express collectors all the way to west of Kennedy. In the express, stalled transport truck. They've taken out the two left lanes. We also had a problem. Didn't last long. It was at Islington and the collectors. That's gone now. So delays once again from Keele. Alternating express collectors all the way down to Dixon, and a stalled vehicle on the West 401 through Mississauga Road in the collectors, and they've taken out the right lane for that, and then slow through Highway 25 to just west of it on the westbound 401. Eastbound delays approaching the 427 to east of Keele express collectors. Problems on the 403. So eastbound, it's a crash approaching Mavis. The HOV and the three lanes are blocked, so you're getting through in the ramp lane, and 12 people are carving their own path in the shoulder. So delays on the East 403 from Erin Mills to approaching Mavis. No problems on the westbound 403. Everything's cleared, including that issue at the 407. So that delay from Winston Churchill rapidly eased off. Northbound 427, it's construction with a delay. So the crew's north of the Gardner, and they're in the collectors. And it's two right lanes, and this is slowing down the drive. Looks like moving maintenance. So we'll see what they do here, if they stay in the collectors, where they head. It's the northbound 427. Southbound delays from Derry to the 409 ramp, which is long-term construction. Putting off blood work? 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With the forecast, Denise Andriachi.
7: Sun and cloud today, the guaranteed high 26. Pretty seasonal for the next couple of days. Sunny and near 25 for Friday. We'll start off dry and sunny for Saturday, and then we see showers and thunderstorms Saturday night. Overnight and into early Sunday as well, some wet weather expected. The guaranteed high for today, 26 degrees.
0: Right now in downtown Toronto, it's cloudy and 19. 680 News Time, 9:53.
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0: 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Here's 680's Eva Fragiscados.
10: I'm in love with the shape of you.
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11: 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I'm Eva Fragiscados.
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2: Now the Dynamic Market Minute. Here's Mike Eppel.
3: Okay, Sarah, we're looking at the markets down this morning, a day after we saw that little respite for stock selling in Wednesday's trade after the U.S. Treasury announced its big plans to buy U.S. bonds to try to keep interest rates in check. Well, this morning, it looks like the bond vigilantes are back. U.S. Treasury yields are on the rise. Stocks are slumping again. The TSX down 130 points, a third of a percent. The lead decliners so far on Bay Street include Celestica, down 2 1/3%. Bank stocks are down again another percent after that sector dropped close to 3% yesterday. The banks had gone up quite strongly over the course of 2026 so far, but we're coming up to their earnings season. A little bit of worry that the bank stocks had gotten ahead of themselves, and now they're coming down back to earth. Restaurant Brands is seeing a good start to the trading session. Parent for Tim Hortons and Burger King up 4% in the opening minutes. On Wall Street, the Dow is down 330 points, and that is being led primarily by shares of Walmart, dropping 8.6%. The world's biggest retailer had solid earnings in the latest quarter. A lot of that, though, had to do with tariff refunds from the U.S. government, totaling upwards of $2.9 billion. One of the biggest refunds paid back by the U.S. government to an American company for the tariffs, which were deemed illegal. But that is not helping out the mood of the market this morning for Walmart, which saw its lowest or slowest pace of sales growth in 6 years. Its pharmacy side of the business saw a slump as the Trump administration did force the reduction in pharmaceutical prices. So Walmart's a drag, and looking at Tesla, Intel, Amazon, Nike down back below $40 a share. All of these pulling the Dow to a loss of 340 points. NASDAQ's down 170 or 0.6%. The price for oil elevated by $1.87, 2.2%, $87.70 a barrel U.S. Canadian dollars up a fifth of a cent, 72.60 against the U.S. greenback. 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
2: 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This is Thursday, August 20th. I'm Irene Preklett.
10: And I'm Sarah Parrott. Here's what's making news this hour.
11: With a trade deal in the works, U.S. booze could return to the shelves in this country, and a new poll shows more than half of Canadians support lifting the ban if tariffs are reduced.
12: All lanes have reopened on the eastbound Gardner following an early morning hit and run involving a motorcycle. The rider involved jumped onto another bike and took off.
13: For the second time this week, a house on the same street in Rexdale is targeted by gunfire.
14: One day remaining for any political hopefuls to add their name to this fall's municipal ballot. I'll have a rundown of who's in, who's out, and who's expected to come out on top.
15: The Jays and Rays finishing up business at the Trop in a matinee. It's week two of the NFL preseason. Plus, we've got the latest from the Cincinnati Open. Sports at 15.
3: Make percent tumble for shares of Walmart on the retailer's quarterly earnings update, dragging the Dow Jones to a loss of 340 points. U.S. Treasury yields back on the rise. Business at 26.
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16: This report is brought to you by Mr. Lube East. New problem on the eastbound 401 at Dixon. Right in the center lane, right in the middle pretty much here. It's five lanes, so there isn't, you know, exact middle. Whatever. A stalled vehicle in the middle. You have to split to the left or off to the right around this one. Delays from east of Dixie Express Collectors to Dixon. And then slow Islington to east of the 400 Express Collectors. That's volume. Westbound 401 delays 412 to Salem. A problem west of Kennedy and the Express still here. Transport truck. They've got the two left lanes blocked in the Express and delays from approaching Markham Road. Express Collectors all the way to west of Kennedy, and it's a slow one. You want to be in the Collectors. It's moving a little better. Slow Warden to Victoria Park in the Collectors, though. Weston Collectors, Islington Express to Dixon. Earlier problems at Islington West 401 have cleared away. So southbound 427 and northbound. So construction northbound, they are around Dundas in the Collectors. There's lots of room to get by now, so no delay northbound 427. Southbound is slow from south of Derry to the 409 ramp, thanks to the long-term construction. Eastbound 403 approaching Mavis, crash cleanup happening here. You're using a ramp lane, and some people still using the shoulder to get by. Heavy toes on scene now. Delays from east of Winston Churchill to approaching Mavis on the eastbound 403. Needing an oil change or maintenance check? Drop into Mr. Lube Plus Tires. No appointment needed before you hit the road this summer. Mr. Lube Plus Tires, celebrating 50 years. With the forecast, Denise Andriacci.
17: Sun and cloud today and seasonal with a guaranteed high of 26, feeling like 29 this afternoon. So some subtle humidity building in today, but it won't be too bad. Very comfortable for the next couple of days. Overnight, a little fresh. We're down to near 14. The guaranteed high today, 26.
10: Right now in downtown Toronto, it is cloudy and 19 degrees. 680 News Time, 10:03.
13: Canada's trade team racking up a lot of travel. They're heading back to Washington to meet with American trade officials today. Comes after word yesterday of a tentative deal between the two sides and Canada's trade minister heading back to Ottawa to brief the prime minister.
10: There are still a lot of questions when it comes to the tentative trade deal. 680's Sophia Vavaruzos has more.
18: The booze ban has been one of the biggest sticking points in the negotiations so far. Nova Scotia Premier Tim Houston appeared on CNN yesterday and says Prime Minister Carney is asking the provinces to drop the restrictions.
19: That's an ask of me as a premier that I would certainly be happy to honor for my prime minister. But just because this stuff is back on the shelves doesn't mean people are going to flock to the store and buy it.
18: A new Polaris Strategic Insights survey found 80% of Canadians support the ban in response to tariffs. More than half of the country would support lifting the bans if tariffs are reduced. Talks are continuing today to finalize a trade agreement. Minister Dominic LeBlanc is set to meet with officials in Washington this afternoon. The potential deal reportedly includes major cuts to tariffs on Canadian steel and autos. A three-day pause on threatened additional 50% tariffs is set to expire tomorrow night without a deal. Sophia Vavaruzzo, 680 News Radio.
13: The province and its teachers remain without a new collective agreement in place just weeks ahead of the start of the school year. Speaking at the opening of a new Catholic elementary school in Bradford this morning, Education Minister Paul Calandra says he believes a deal will get done.
20: I still remain very optimistic, to be honest with you. We have engaged, I think, in over 40 different sessions on bargaining. I know that there is some voluntary arbitration that is also happening. There has been a bit of an impasse on some of the things which will be negotiated centrally and those which will be negotiated locally. But this is not something new. It's not certainly not something that is unexpected.
13: Collective agreements expire at the end of this month.
10: Toronto police are investigating a strange fail-to-remain crash on the Gardner. It involved a motorcycle and car early this morning in the eastbound lanes near Jarvis. 680's Carl Hansky has the details.
12: The fail-to-remain collision on the eastbound Gardner here by the DVP at around 4:30 this morning saw a motorcycle hit a car with enough force to dent the car and injure the driver. But when paramedics arrived, the motorcycle rider involved was nowhere to be found. He had fled. Fellow rider Tyler can't believe that, considering how badly he got hurt after a very minor crash.
0: I did fall, yeah. Fractured my elbow.
21: How fast are you going at the time?
0: 30 kilometers an hour.
21: So you imagine this rider going at least 100, hitting a car and falling off. He must be hurt.
0: Yeah, I can't imagine. That guy caught it back up.
21: Put him on the back of another bike and took off.
0: Oh, my.
21: He left his bike behind, though.
0: Probably wasn't his.
12: Police are now searching for the motorcycle rider involved in the crash and the one who helped him escape. By the Gardner DVP, I'm Carl Hansky.
2: Meanwhile, there's been another motorcyclist killed on GTA roads, this time in Scarborough. It happened in the Shepherd and Grand River Boulevard area around 9:30 last night. The man in his 40s was taken to hospital where he later died of his injuries. Police say the driver of the other vehicle, did stay at the scene. Earlier yesterday, a 50-year-old man in Brampton was killed after his motorcycle collided with a bus. In Toronto alone, 8 motorcyclists have died so far this year in crashes.
10: Toronto police are investigating shots fired at a home in Rexdale. It happened on the same street where another home was shot at a couple of days ago. This latest incident on Upper Humber Drive near Finch West happened just before 4 this morning. No injuries were reported in either shooting, and police can't say if the two incidents are related.
2: 680 News Time, 10:07. The race for Toronto City Council is taking shape one day before the deadline to enter. 680 Scott Burnett has more.
14: After 23 years at City Hall, Toronto Danforth Councillor Paula Fletcher announcing she's not running for re-election. So school trustee and Fletcher mentee Sarah Earhart announcing she hopes to be her successor, announcing her registration this morning. As for Toronto's top job, the latest liaison strategies poll has Olivia Chow sitting at 49% support, Brad Bradford at 38%, and Chris Alexander at 11. David Valentin from Liaison tells BT Alexander has become the choice for some undecideds.
22: He's not taking so much from Olivia Chow or from Brad Bradford. He's really concentrating those voters who didn't like either of them.
14: Bike lanes also still a hot button issue.
22: Undecided voters, really a lot of them are still looking for that candidate who's going to expand. And a different set of undecided voters is looking for that candidate who's going to stop them. So it looks like it's a bit of a wedge issue in city politics right now.
14: Election day is October 26th. Scott Burnett, 680 News Radio.
10: He's the longest tenured player on the Maple Leafs and appears to be going nowhere. 680 Simon Bennett has the latest from Morgan Riley.
23: Even before all the changes to the Maple Leafs roster, speculation was that maybe Morgan Riley's time in Toronto was over. But speaking for the first time this offseason at a charity game in Brampton, Riley's purely focused on camp in Toronto.
24: I just feel grateful to be a part of this organization and this team. I think that there's great things ahead, and I'm looking forward to being a part of them.
23: He says he's had good conversations with new head coach Jim Hiller and new general manager John Shaika.
24: Change comes every year, but, you know, it can be exciting. And so I think as a group, we're just looking forward to getting going and getting playing.
23: He does control his fate with a no-trade clause. The board's had his agent sending a short list of Western Conference teams he'd be willing to go to earlier this summer. Assuming he does stay, he is 49 games away from 1,000. In the blue and white, Simon Bennett, 680 News Radio.
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2: That is time for Rogers Xfinity Internet. 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
16: This report is brought to you by Cars for Kids. Lots of problems going on here. So eastbound 401 at Dixon, it's the third lane from the left blocked off here. So center lane and delays from east of Dixie Express Collectors to Dixon. And then it's slow again, Islington to pass the 400 Express Collectors. There is a stalled vehicle through Port Union in the Express, and it's just right at Port Union. So you've got a bit of a delay trying to get by that. Westbound 401 slow, 412 to Salem. And then the problem here, it's a stalled transport truck west of Kennedy in the Express where the left lane's blocked off. Hey, they moved it into the shoulder. So MTO just with the single left lane blocked. That should help out the drive. It's already busy from west of Nielsen, though, Express Collectors to west of Kennedy. Slow Warden to Victoria Park in the Collectors. Westing Collectors, Islington Express to Dixon. Southbound 427, the ramp to the 409 down to a single lane for the long-term construction and a delay from south of Derry, so things are improving. Northbound 427, they're at Dundas in the Collectors. It's this moving maintenance crew. Now, it wasn't really jamming things up a few moments ago. Now it is. I see a delay as you approach Dundas in the Collectors, and they've shut down the west Dundas access ramp onto the northbound 427. So they're blocking that right now. Eastbound 403 approaching Mavis, HOV, and the three lanes blocked off. You're using the ramp lane and the shoulder as a lane to get by this crash involving a couple of trucks and delays from east of Winston Churchill. Ready to get rid of your car? 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With the forecast, Denise Andriachi.
17: 26 is our guaranteed high today with a mix of sun and cloud. A little humidity building in this afternoon, but it's subtle, feeling more like 29. We're calm and clear tonight, a little fresh, down to a low near 14. And tomorrow is lovely, a great way to start the weekend. We have sunshine for Friday and a daytime high near 25, which is seasonal for this time of year. The guaranteed high for today, 26.
10: Right now in downtown Toronto, we have a cloudy sky and it's 19 degrees. 680 News Time, 10:13.
2: U.S. President Donald Trump is ramping up the rhetoric against Iran, warning of a, quote, crushing economic operation. 680's Mike Eppel reports.
1: In a series of late-night posts on Truth Social, the U.S. president made new threats against Iran, starting in what he described as economic warfare and isolation on an unprecedented scale, warning that any other country supporting Iran's economy would face tremendous economic consequences, an indirect reference to China and Russia, two of Iran's largest trading partners. As the war against Iran approaches the six-month mark, Trump indicating he's not interested in any negotiations. Iran's foreign minister, meantime, calling the move a diversion from America's own economic crisis, a national debt that has surpassed $40 trillion with surging interest costs. None of the developments doing anything to cool down the energy trade, and drivers seeing the cost of gasoline and diesel hitting the highest level on record for the month of August in the U.S. Mike Eppel, 680 News Radio.
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2: It is 20 degrees and cloudy downtown. Good morning. I'm Irene Preklett.
10: And I'm Sarah Parrott. Here are the top stories this hour.
2: Can- Canada-U.S. Trade Minister Dominic LeBlanc heading back to Washington to meet again with U.S. Trade Representative Jamieson Greer just after noon as work continues to finalize the deal to avert a new round of U.S. tariffs. LeBlanc was in Ottawa yesterday to brief the Prime Minister on the status of talks and take part in a virtual cabinet meeting that was followed by a briefing with the premiers. Toronto police are investigating a fail-to-remain crash on the Gardner involving a motorcycle and a car near Jarvis this morning. Police say the motorcyclist took off on another bike after the crash. They are still searching for the driver. Coming up after sports.
6: Ontario Line construction will be impacting Overly Boulevard near Millwood over the next few weeks. I'll let you know what to expect.
2: Now time for sports from Sportsnet 590, The Fan for Zhesh. 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
7: Irene, it's a matinee for the Blue Jays this afternoon as they look to Shane Bieber for the rubber game win down in Tampa in order to take their seventh consecutive series win and remain competitive in the wild card race. Toronto's coming in a game back after last night's loss, but right there behind the Rangers and ahead of the Guardians, Orioles, and Tigers still. It's a 1:10 start today before the road swing takes them to Yankee Stadium tomorrow. You can catch it on Sportsnet. Elsewhere today, Baltimore, New York at 6:30 on Sportsnet. 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Some international fun coming up for the NHL next season. The league announcing today it's going to be playing a pair of games in Munich and Cologne, respectively, in 2027-28 with the Bruins and Oilers in each city. The Blackhawks and Sens will be there this December, actually, as the Global Series hosts its second and third ever games in Germany. F1 notes, four-time champion, one of the greatest ever, Max Verstappen is not leaving Red Bull anytime soon. He signed on with a four-year extension this morning, right before the Dutch Grand Prix, ending any speculation of a blockbuster move to another team or even possible retirement, which he was apparently contemplating. The 71-time race winner yet to finish first, though, this season. Into the quarterfinals at the Cincinnati Open today. For the men, it's Tommy Paul versus Flavio Caboli, then Thiago Tirant against Arthur Fils. On the women's side, Amanda Anisimova versus Jessica Pegula, and then Iga Swiatek taking on Elena Rybakina. And week two of the NFL preseason's here. Doubleheader for today, Raiders-Texans, then 49ers-Chargers. Sports at 15 and 45 past every hour. 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
2: 680 News Time, 10:19. More lane restrictions are set to impact Overly Boulevard near Millwood in East York. Here's 680's Jordan Kerr.
6: Work on Overly Boulevard will be taking place in phases over the next few weeks. Until 4 p.m. today, crews will be working on westbound Overly approaching Millwood, blocking off the right lanes. Metrolink's contractors are pouring concrete for the Ontario Line elevated guideway that will run through this area. With this timeline, they should be done before rush hour really starts up. They'll be back again next Thursday, August 27th, to do concrete pours just east of the first zone. Then, starting August 31st and running through mid-September, there'll be single-lane construction set up in the same spot, but this time affecting eastbound and westbound Overly. Crews will be doing utility relocation related to the guideway construction. Jordan Kerr, 680 News Radio.
2: A new study looks at weight loss outcomes in people who keep taking a popular medication versus those who stop taking it.
11: An average of 20% weight loss on the GLP-1 tirzepatide is not uncommon. But scientists say to keep the weight off, you might have to stay on the drug long term. A new study in The Lancet showed that after 2 years, at least 95% of people who continued using the injectable drug maintained the majority of their weight loss. And most patients who stopped the drug regained at least some of the weight. If you no longer want a shot, consider switching to a daily pill. Studies show they also help people keep excess pounds from returning. Along with helping you slim down, taking a GLP-1 can also help control blood pressure, cholesterol, and blood sugar.
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2: 10:21. That is time for Rogers Xfinity Internet traffic and weather together on the ones. Here's Craig Gere.
16: 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Big delay on the westbound 401 from just about west of Nielsen Express Collectors all the way to west of Kennedy. It's a stalled truck. The left lane's blocked in the express. Collectors, no lanes blocked. It's slow in both from west of Nielsen. It's also slow 412 to Salem, westbound 401 still. And that's just regular volume. Gets slow about Leslie to Bayview Express Collectors. And then from Islington to Dixon. That's westbound 401. Eastbound 401 at Dixon. You've got a stalled vehicle in an awkward lane. It's a center lane. Third lane from the left. Delays from Dixie to Dixon. And then it's spotty afterwards to Keele. Alternating Express Collectors. And then eastbound 401. Nothing to report after that. We had a problem at Port Union in the express, but that's gone now. South 404 DVP is slow, approaching Shepherd to south of Lawrence, approaching Bayview, Bloor, and then Bloor to Richmond. Southbound 400 is slow, Shepherd to the 401. Northbound 400 up at Highway 7, it's going to be a right lane blocked in the express with a stalled vehicle, so something to watch for. Eastbound 403, all lanes open. That truck collision approaching Mavis has cleared away. Delays from east of Winston Churchill. We've got a delay on the northbound 427 now. It's the construction north of Dundas. They're in the collectors. They're in the two right lanes. It looks like they might even be encroaching into that left lane as well. So the three lanes look partially blocked here with this construction. So that's jamming things up in the collectors. And the west Dundas ramp to the north 427 is closed. 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With the forecast, Denise Andriachi.
17: A mix of sun and cloud today. 26 is the guaranteed high. We're seasonal with a little humidity creeping in this afternoon. Clear and calm tonight, down to near 14, so a bit fresh early Friday. Sunny tomorrow, a high near 25, and we'll start off with some sunshine on Saturday. We see the chance of showers and thunderstorms Saturday night. They could bring heavy rain for the western sections of the GTA and then through southwestern Ontario as well. The guaranteed high for today, 26.
10: And right now in downtown Toronto, it's cloudy and 20 degrees. 680 News Time, 1024.
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2: Prince Harry and Meghan are on the move.
18: Prince Harry and his wife Meghan and their children Archie and Lilibet are returning to the UK 6 years after they gave up their royal duties and moved to the US. The Duke and Duchess will reportedly keep their home in California, but have decided to make the UK their base. BBC senior royal correspondent Daniela Ralph says the move is a huge surprise.
19: That the children, Archie and Lilibet, are going to be enrolled or have been enrolled in a UK school, which means they are likely
0: to start the new term in the second week of September. So we're likely to see the family back here literally in the weeks ahead.
18: According to the Telegraph, the family will move outside London and it will not be a royal residence. They will also remain non-working royals. Harry's father, King Charles, has reportedly said he welcomes the opportunity to see more of the family in a personal capacity. I'm Eva Fragiscados.
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2: 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Good morning, Mike Apple.
1: Hey, Ring, good morning. Watching the markets pull back. We saw a little bit of a respite from the selling pressure yesterday because of what the U.S. Treasury was doing in the bond trade. Well, all of that is quickly in the rearview mirror as yields on U.S. Treasuries and Canadian bonds are right back up again this morning. A lot of that has to do with rising inflation risks once again, or persistent inflation risks. What with the price for oil hovering above $88 per barrel this morning, gaining 2.5% following U.S. President Donald Trump's latest maneuvers against Iran, such that they are, in this case, economic sanctions as opposed to military strikes specifically. Nevertheless, that situation in the Middle East has no clarity or resolution. So up goes the price for oil. The Dow Jones is down 350 points. Much of that has to do with Walmart, which reported its second quarter results this morning, which were fine, other than the sales growth coming in at the lowest level in 6 years. So slowing down, hit though one by one-time changes to pharmaceutical prices at its U.S. operations. Walmart also seeing a record-breaking $2.9 billion tariff refund from the U.S. government. And they actually raised their guidance, but still the stock is down 8.6%. And it is a Dow component company, so that's one of the key laggards in the blue chip index. The NASDAQ's down 187. With SpaceX down 4.5%, Tesla down 2.5%, and shares of Nike down 3%. Costco's down 1.5% in the early going. A winner on Wall Street is Deere, a heavy equipment manufacturer, reporting solid earnings, an upbeat guidance, and anything to do with agriculture and fertilizer on the rise this morning. Maybe this has to do with the trade talks between Canada and the U.S. We'll see. But Deere stock is up by 6.5%. So far on Wall Street. The TSX, meantime, down 94. Drag from the bank stocks for a second day, trading lower. At the Business Center, I'm Mike Apple.
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10: Good morning. This is Thursday, August 20th. I'm Sarah Parrott.
3: And I'm Irene Preklett. Here's what's making news this hour.
4: Tennessee whiskey, Kentucky bourbon, and California wine could be back on the shelves across this country with a trade deal in the works. The prime minister is pushing the provinces to lift bans on U.S. alcohol.
6: We're getting our look at the new Scarborough Busway. The 4-kilometer dedicated bus route is built along the old SRT tracks. It's set to open next month.
7: The hunt is on for a motorcycle rider involved in an early morning hit and run on the Gardner.
8: It's amazing that he could even stand up afterwards.
7: Another rider picked him up and they took off.
9: Some big names entering the ring, others bowing out. I'll have the latest ahead of tomorrow's deadline to register as a candidate for October's municipal elections.
11: The Blue Jays are looking to take 2 of 3 against the Rays down at the Trop. We've got more from the Cincinnati Open. Plus, week 2, the NFL season kicks off. Sports at 45.
1: A rise for bond yields and a slump for stocks. The price for oil back above $88 a barrel. The Dow Jones down 360, led by an 8% slide for Walmart on its quarterly earnings. Business at 56.
10: 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Traffic and weather together on the ones. Here's Craig Gear.
16: A few issues. Eastbound 401 at Dixon, right in the center lane. You have 2 to the left and 2 to the right to get by. It's a stalled vehicle. It's a transport truck. I think a heavy tow's on scene here trying to clear it away. So that's right at Dixon on the East 401. Smack dab in the middle. Delays from Dixie Express Collectors to Dixon. And then busy through Islington Express and Keele Collectors. Westbound 401 slow 412 to Salem. Still busy from west of Nielsen Express Collectors all the way to west of Kennedy. It's a stalled truck here in the express where the left lane's blocked. And then slow Warden to Victoria Park in the Collectors. Weston Collectors, Islington Express to Dixon. Eastbound 403 approaching Mavis. Everything's cleared out here. And that delay on the East 403 rapidly emptied away. So it's a good drive now on the eastbound 403. You might have some leftover volume in spots, but it's not much. Southbound 427, busy south of Derry to the 409 ramp, down to a single lane for construction. And we also have on the southbound 410, still with delays, from about approaching Sandalwood to Beauvais, but it's improving. Locals love fresh beef. Get 10% off well-marbled, cut from Canada, AAA beef when you buy 2 of the same cut. 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With the forecast, Denise Andriacci.
17: 26 is our guaranteed high today. Sun and cloud through the afternoon and a little humidity building in. It will be very subtle. We're calm and clear tonight. A little cool, down to a low near 14. The guaranteed high for today, 26 degrees.
10: Right now at Pearson Airport, we've got cloudy skies and 20 degrees. 680 News Time, 10:33. As Canadian premiers mull over a request by the Prime Minister to bring back American alcohol to their provinces, our Trade Minister will be back in Washington again today to meet with his U.S. counterpart to try and finalize their tentative trade agreement.
3: 680 Sophia Vavaroussos has the latest, including details on the potential deal.
4: A new poll from Polaris Strategic Insights finds if a deal is reached, 54% of Canadians would support lifting booze bans. Without an agreement, about 80% say they support keeping the restrictions. The Prime Minister asked the premiers to put the products back up for sale during a First Minister's meeting yesterday. Alberta and Saskatchewan already lifted the bans. Nova Scotia's Premier says he's happy to lift the ban if a deal gets done. And Quebec Premier Christine Frachette says she wants to see the terms first.
12: If you lower the tariffs of only 5%, it's a bad move. If you lower, you will lower the tariff of 25%. We are in another world.
4: This comes as talks to finalize an agreement continue. International Trade Minister Dominic LeBlanc is set to meet with officials in Washington just after noon today. A deal is expected by tomorrow evening when a 3-day pause on a new round of tariffs expires. Sophia Vavaruzzo, 680 News Radio.
10: A new transit route that essentially replaces the old Scarborough RT is just weeks away from opening. 680's Momin Qureshi joins us with more details on the Scarborough Busway.
6: The Scarborough RT has been out of commission for more than 3 years since it derailed back in July of 2023. Since then, Scarborough residents have been without any real form of rapid transit, but that is about to change with the opening of the new Scarborough Busway. It's a 4-kilometer dedicated busway running along the old tracks of the SRT, particularly between Eglinton Station, going up to Lawrence East, and then to Ellesmere. It'll go along the exact same path where the RT used to run. At that point, it'll turn right and head towards Scarborough Town Center on dedicated roads for the buses along regular roads along Ellesmere. We're getting our first look at the $93 million busway today. It'll go through a few weeks of testing before it opens at the end of September. In Scarborough, Momin Qureshi, 680 News Radio.
2: The province's education minister says he is hopeful a deal can be struck with all of its teachers and education workers unions. Speaking at a school opening in Bradford this morning, Calandra assured parents that schools will open as scheduled next month.
0: School will open as usual, some places after Labor Day, some across the province are before Labor Day. The year will start as scheduled, and it is my expectation that kids will be in the classroom for a very long time. There's no reason why we shouldn't expect the year to be completed and students to be in classroom the entire time.
2: Earlier this week, the heads of the Elementary Teachers Federation of Ontario said that strike action is not off the table.
10: Toronto police are searching for the driver of a motorcycle involved in a hit and run in the Gardner this morning. As we hear from 680's Carl Hanske, the suspect left his bike at the scene and escaped in the back of another motorcycle.
7: It was around 4:30 this morning when a motorcycle crashed into a car on the eastbound Gardner near the DVP here, denting the car and causing the sport bike to topple over. But what other motorcycle riders can't believe is that the rider who hit the pavement hard was able to flee the scene.
8: It's amazing that he could even stand up afterwards. I was covered in blood.
7: And that was after going 30 kilometers an hour and falling off. You imagine going over 100 and smashing into a car.
8: I can't even believe it.
13: He's able to function.
7: Adrenaline kicks in. He jumps on the back of his friend's bike and takes off, but he's got to be hurt.
13: I imagine very hurt.
7: Very stupid for leaving his bike there.
13: That's the crazy part too.
7: Police have the bike but are searching for the rider who is likely injured. They're also looking for his buddy who picked him up and raced him away. By the Gardner and DVP, I'm Carl Hanske.
2: A man in his 40s is dead after being struck by a car while riding his motorcycle in Scarborough. It happened last night around 9:30 when police were called to the Shepherd and Grand River Boulevard area. Paramedics say the motorcyclist was taken to hospital in critical condition but later died of his injuries. The driver of the vehicle is cooperating with investigators. So far this year, there have been 8 motorcycle-related deaths on Toronto streets.
10: It's the final countdown for candidates to put their name on the ballot for Toronto's municipal election. 680 Scott Burnett has more on new entries and exits for council and the latest mayoral poll.
9: Yesterday's about face from longtime councillor Paula Fletcher announcing she's retiring from municipal politics, leading to her mentee, school trustee Sarah Earhart, announcing she's registering this morning to run for Fletcher's seat. The latest liaison poll shows Olivia Chow increasing her lead over outgoing Beaches East York councillor Brad Bradford to 11 points. David Valentin from Liaison tells BT Chow's ability to cooperate with Premier Ford is on voters' minds.
14: A lot of her support is in downtown Toronto, and that's where we're seeing more people want to fight her than someone who's conciliatory. But, you know, for those swing voters in North York, Scarborough, and Etobicoke, that doesn't really fly as much.
9: Newcomer Chris Alexander also trying to find a balance of support.
14: For just about every point of favorability he's gained another point of people telling us they don't like him.
9: The deadline to register as a candidate for the fall election tomorrow at 2 p.m. Scott Burnett, 680 News Radio.
2: As the countdown continues to the new NHL season, the league is announcing more plans to take the game global. 680's Virgesh Dave reports on who'll be playing a couple of games in Germany next season.
15: The Oilers and Bruins are taking their talents to Europe next season. The NHL announcing today they'll each play 2 regular season games in Germany as part of the NHL and NHLPA's efforts to grow hockey in that country. So in 2027-28, the Oilers are going to play a pair in Leon Draisaitl's native city of Cologne, while the Bruins lace up for a pair in Munich. NHL Deputy Commissioner Bill Daly saying in a statement, "These events represent an important step to grow the game in Germany, and we hope to deepen engagement amongst fans, partners, and local communities." Now, as for this season, the Senators and Blackhawks are already slated to play 2 games in Dusseldorf this December. Those Global Series games are actually the 2nd and 3rd regular season games in Germany after the Sabres and Kings played in Berlin 15 years ago. This year's preseason begins in less than a month on September 19th. I'm Virgesh Dave.
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16: This report is brought to you by Bel Air Direct. Westbound 401, slow 412 to Salem. Heavy from Nielsen Express Collectors to west of Kennedy. It's the stalled truck here. Heavy tows on scene. The left lane's blocked in the express. Busy both express and collectors. And then it continues to slow even past Kennedy, alternating express collectors to pretty much Avenue Road, alternating express collectors here. So you've got the issue, and it's a heavier go to just about Kennedy from Nielsen, but then slow to Avenue. That's the point. And then slow 400, alternating to Dixon and out through Highway 25. So just the one issue on the westbound 401, but it's a real slowdown. Eastbound 401 at Dixon, right in the center lane. Two to the left getting by, two to the right getting by. Stuck in the middle with this. Delays from Dixie Express Collectors to Dixon, where this stalled vehicle smack dab in the middle of the highway. Delays through Islington Express and past the 400 in the Express. Problems on the ramp to Victoria Park are clear. And now a delay on the East 401 again through Salem. Southbound 427, the long-term construction on the ramp to the 409. Delays from south of Derry. And some construction delays on the northbound 427 in the collectors from about Dundas to north of there around Bloor as you got the maintenance crew out and about. There's no shortcut for saving time, but saving money is simple. 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With the forecast, here's Denise Andriachi.
17: Varying amounts of sun and cloud today, a guaranteed high of 26, feeling like 29 this afternoon. So just a little humidity building in, but it's really subtle. We're calm and clear tonight, although a little cool, down to a low near 14. So you may want to grab a sweater if you're an early riser Friday morning. We have sunshine tomorrow and a seasonal high expected of 25. The next chance for wet weather is late Saturday. The guaranteed high today, 26.
10: Right now, cloudy skies and 20 degrees. 680 News Time, 1043. Montreal will pay a final tribute to legendary jazz pianist Oliver Jones in a public funeral today. The service is scheduled for this afternoon at the same church where Jones began playing at 5 years old. The member of the Order of Canada died July 22nd at age 91. Jones was known for his lightning-fast right hand and a hard swinging style. In 60 seconds, your top headlines and sports update.
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0: which would take him to 15 seasons with Red Bull, the longest running driver team pairing in F1 history. 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
5: 680 News Time, 1048. Toronto police are looking into a shooting in Rexdale, just down the street from another shooting earlier this week. Officers were called to Upper Humber Drive near Finch around 5 this morning. As we hear from City's Tammy Sutherland, the shots were fired toward a home.
6: Investigators say they found evidence of gunfire at the scene, but no injuries have been reported. No suspect information has been released at this time either. Now, this comes less than 48 hours after another shooting investigation on nearby Humberline Drive, where bullets damaged a home and several vehicles.
5: Police can't say if the two incidents are connected. The investigation continues. The Iranian regime has responded to U.S. President Donald Trump's overnight threats of an economic D-Day, including sanctions against countries who do business with Iran. ABC's Rachel Scott has that.
7: The president did not announce any specific sanctions or call out China, Iran's top trading partner. This morning, the Iranian foreign minister responding, calling the so-called economic D-Day a diversion from America's own crisis, unprecedented debt, and surging interest costs.
5: Iranian state media reports the Islamic Revolutionary Guard Corps has warned that it could deploy more destructive weapons if fighting restarts. And North Korea was busy this morning with a series of launches, including about 10 short-range ballistic missiles. South Korea's military says the barrage was fired toward the North's eastern waters. In Seoul, the country's Presidential National Security Council held an emergency meeting to discuss the launches. The council issued a statement urging North Korea to halt ballistic missile launches, which are banned by UN Security Council resolutions. Coming up in 60 seconds, traffic and weather.
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10: This report is brought to you by CapitalDirect.ca. Eastbound 401, the issue at Dixon has cleared. That center lane has reopened. Delays from Dixie to Dixon. Slow Islington Express, east of the 400 in the express as well. Problems on the ramp to Victoria Park have cleared out, and a delay through Salem still on the East 401. Now, the ramp to Lake Ridge, we've got a new crash on it, blocking the left lane on this ramp. Westbound delays, 412 to Salem, that's volume. West of Kennedy in the express, stalled trucks still getting taken care of here with the left lane blocked by the MTO. And it's busy from Nielsen Express Collectors. Continues to slow past Kennedy, on and off, alternating express collectors to Avenue Road. And then 400 alternating to Dixon and through Highway 25. South 404 DVP is still busy approaching.

0: Coaching Shepherd is Seth of Lawrence. And then the rest is in pretty good shape. Northbound is starting to look a little worse off than southbound now. Nice early start to the exodus here. Northbound from approaching Eglinton up to the 401. So yeah, it's starting to get busier and busier. Southbound 427 busy from south of Derry down to the 409 ramp thanks to the long-term construction. Lane realignment on the eastbound QEW from 3rd Line to east of Dorval. Slow Winston Churchill to Dixie. Westbound delays 4 Drive to Trafalgar and Bronte to Brands. Take a little, pay a little. 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With the forecast, Denise Andreacci.
1: Sun and cloud today, the guaranteed high 26. Pretty seasonal for the next couple of days. Sunny and near 25 for Friday. We'll start off dry and sunny for Saturday, and then we see showers and thunderstorms Saturday night. Overnight and into early Sunday as well, some wet weather expected. The guaranteed high for today, 26 degrees.
2: And right now in downtown Toronto, cloudy and 20 degrees. 680 News Time, 10:53.
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2: It's going to be a dynamite weekend in the Downsview Park neighborhood as the BTS Army moves in.
8: K-pop superstars BTS will perform at Rogers Stadium over 2 sold-out nights this weekend. It's the Toronto debut for the group, and the shows are the only Canadian stops on their Arirang World Tour. The city is going all in, lighting up the Toronto sign at City Hall purple and renaming a stretch of Yonge Street from Finch to North York Boulevard, BTS Boulevard. The new name will take effect tomorrow and last until September 23rd. Rogers Stadium will also undergo a BTS makeover to accommodate the group's signature 360-degree stage. There will also be a light show, and exclusive BTS merch will be sold starting tomorrow through to Sunday at Rogers Stadium. BTS hits the stage Saturday and Sunday night at 8. I'm Eva Fragiscados.
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2: 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Here's Mike Eppel.
14: Hey, Sarah, good morning. Seeing a slump for the Wall Street benchmarks this morning. The Dow is down 340 points, and the selling pressure is really concentrated on one very well-known company, and that is Walmart, which this morning reported its quarterly earnings. And the numbers for the second quarter weren't bad. They did see same-store sales growth at the lowest level in 6 years, primarily related to their pharmacy business in the United States, where pharmaceutical prices have been coming down under the auspices of the demands of the Trump administration, which hit the bottom line a little bit for Walmart. The company still had the biggest of all corporate rebates on tariffs from the U.S. government, $2.9 billion for the quarter, and their guidance wasn't bad. But the investors kind of looking at the here and now and going, well, where is the larger growth going to come from, and is there a risk assessment for, again, the spillover effects of rising gas prices on consumers, inflation and such? So Walmart stock's down 9.2%, dropping $10 at $103.79, and it's easily the biggest drag on the Dow right now. NASDAQ's also lower by 182 points. We saw a one-day respite of the selling pressure yesterday after the U.S. Treasury intervened in the bond market. That lasted for all of a day, seeing bond and Treasury yields go back up this morning. The NASDAQ weight coming from Tesla down 3.2%, SpaceX down 4.25%. So Elon Musk's net worth coming down just a little bit today. Nike's down another 2.75%, and Costco is down by 2%. Maybe a spillover effect there from the Walmart results. One big winner, meantime, the maker of big green tractors, John Deere and Company, putting out strong earnings and solid guidance. The stock price is up 6.25%, and that overall is giving a lift to anything to do with farming, agriculture, or fertilizers. So on Bay Street, for example, seeing shares of Nutrien Fertilizer Component Company up by 2.8%. The TSX just turning higher in the past couple of minutes, up 11 points. The energy and gold stocks also doing some of the heavy lifting on the market this morning. The price for gold up another $16, $45.60. So that is continuing a near-term uptrend. Bitcoin's up $2,600 at $71,600. And the price for oil up $1.66, almost 2% at $87.49. At the Business Center, I'm Mike Uppel.
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2: In Orangeville, a few clouds, 17 degrees, sunny, 18 in Niagara Falls. Downtown Toronto, it's cloudy and 20. 680 News Time, 11 o'clock.
6: Number one for breaking news, traffic, and weather. 680 News Radio, Toronto.
19: Good morning. This is Thursday, August 20th. I'm Irene Preklett.
2: And I'm Sarah Parrott. Here's what's making news this hour.
20: Canada-U.S. Trade Minister Dominic LeBlanc is back in Washington today. He's expected to continue talks on finalizing a deal to avert a new round of tariffs.
19: A Toronto transit project is bucking the trend and opening ahead of schedule. We'll tell you which one.
2: Ontario's education minister is feeling confident there won't be a teacher strike this year, even though contracts are set to expire soon.
21: An early morning hit and run on the Gardiner Expressway sees a motorcycle crash into a car and the rider take off.
22: I can't imagine that guy got back up.
21: He climbed onto a buddy's bike and raced away.
23: The Jays are turning to Shane Bieber in their finale against the Rays down at the Trop, looking for a seventh consecutive series win. Plus, we've got more from the Cincinnati Open and week two of the NFL exhibition season, sports at 15.
24: To losing day on Wall Street, the Dow drops by more than 300 points, the NASDAQ down by more than 100, and Bay Street moves higher. Business at 26.
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19: 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Here's Craig Gere.
25: This report is brought to you by Pet Valu.
0: We've got some new problems, pretty much one new problem, but the other ones, the other issues have cleared away. So we'll start with the new one. That's on the eastbound QEW at Erin Mills. The right lane's blocked. It's a crash. This is, okay, we got a Jeep involved here. MTO's on scene, and then a straight truck got moved into the shoulder off to the right side. So at Erin Mills, you've got this issue. Delays about Winston Churchill to Erin Mills. And then it's on and off volume to Dixie on the eastbound QEW. Eastbound Gardner busy, Humber Bridge to east of Jameson still. Westbound Gardner's pretty decent. The QEW west slow, 4-drive to Trafalgar and Bronte to Brant. Problem or two on the 401. So eastbound, the ramp to Lake Ridge, a crash in the left lane. It's right at the end of the ramp, so it's not a huge problem. Delays 410 to the 400 express collectors and through Salem. Westbound 401 slow, 412 to Salem. A stalled truck west of Kennedy in the express is finally clear. Delays west 401, Nielsen to Victoria Park, alternating express collectors. Leslie to Avenue Road, express collectors. 400 express collectors to Dixon and through Highway 25. Southbound 404 DVP, volume delays approaching Shepherd to south of Lawrence. And northbound delays, Eglinton up to York Mills. 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With the forecast, here's Denise Andreacci.
1: Sun and cloud today and seasonal with a guaranteed high of 26, feeling like 29 this afternoon. So some subtle humidity building in today, but it won't be too bad. Very comfortable for the next couple of days. Overnight, a little fresh. We're down to near 14. The guaranteed high today, 26.
2: Right now in downtown Toronto, cloudy and 20 degrees. 680 News Time, 11:03.
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3: Canada U.S. Trade Minister Dominic LeBlanc will be sitting down with his U.S. counterpart in about an hour. The two are expected to continue work on finalizing an agreement to avert a new round of U.S. tariffs that are set to go into effect on Saturday.
2: 680's Phil Martino joins us live with more details. Good morning, Phil.
4: Good morning, Sarah. Good morning, Irene. Dominic LeBlanc and Canada's chief negotiator are scheduled to meet with U.S. Trade Representative Jameson Greer in Washington at 12:15 this afternoon to discuss the draft trade deal. Key terms of the agreement still not clear, but Canada's premiers have been briefed by the Prime Minister on where Ottawa stands. Nova Scotia Premier Tim Houston says Mark Carney has asked provinces to restock American alcohol on their shelves, and it was a specific ask that came directly out of the negotiating table.
5: And I would say where we're at today, what I understand about how this deal is shaping up and what it means for the long term, it's something that I would be willing to do for the Prime Minister at this point in time.
4: Now, tariffs on about $28 billion worth of Canadian imports have been postponed until 12:01 a.m. Saturday. Phil Martino, 680 News Radio.
3: Happening now in Scarborough, the city giving a sneak peek at the soon-to-be-open dedicated Scarborough Busway. The 4-kilometer route replaces the Scarborough RT, which was taken out of service in 2023. Toronto Mayor Olivia Chow says the opening of the busway will help ease congestion across Scarborough.
25: The speedy busway is not just for the express bus. It will also speed up travel times for riders on 8 different bus routes that come through this corridor to reach the bus station at Scarborough Town Center.
3: The busway is set to open at the end of next month.
2: It's almost back to school season, and the province and its teacher unions are still without a deal. Talks with the province were paused for every union, but the Ontario English Catholic Teachers Association, over which issues are negotiated at a centralized versus local level. Some unions have chosen to bring the matter before the Ontario Labour Relations Board. Education Minister Paul Calandra says the dispute is not unexpected.
26: We want to know, what are the things that we were negotiating so that we have all the pieces on the table, so that we don't have to wait, so that when we get to the table, we're at the table, but when we get to negotiating those substantive pieces, it's all pieces, and that we can bring the certainty that is required. We can have a deal in place for our students, parents and teachers.
2: Calandra pledged that schools will open as usual after Labor Day.
7: Toronto police are looking for two motorcycle drivers after a bizarre hit and run on the Gardner this morning near Jarvis. 680's Carl Hansky has more details.
21: A white car has damage to the passenger side after being hit by a motorcycle on the eastbound Gardner approaching the DVP here at around 4:30 this morning. But after taking a tumble off the fast-moving motorcycle, the rider got up and took off, which other riders find incredible.
8: Yeah, guaranteed he's hurt.
9: I mean, he probably needs to go to a hospital.
8: Oh, for sure he has to go to a hospital.
22: I can't imagine that guy caught it back up.
9: They put him on the back of another bike and took off.
22: I don't even know what to say to that.
8: It's not something that should be done. You should stay there, that's for sure.
21: He left the damaged motorcycle behind, but police are now searching for two riders, the one involved in the crash and likely injured, and the one who picked him up and took him away, making this a hit and run. By the Gardner and DVP, I'm Carl Hansky.
2: Toronto police are investigating the second shooting in the same Rexdale neighborhood since Tuesday. Officers were called to Upper Humber Drive near Finch around 4 this morning after reports of gunshots. No one was hurt. It comes less than 48 hours after shots were fired at a home and vehicle on Humberline Drive. Police have not confirmed if the shootings are connected.
7: Some Formula One business this morning. Four-time champ Max Verstappen has agreed to stay on with Red Bull for another 4 years. 680's Rajesh Dave reports.
23: Max Verstappen says he seriously considered leaving F1 before committing to 4 more years with Red Bull today, ending speculation that he could move to another team or retire from the sport entirely. Verstappen's already considered one of F1's all-time greats at the age of 28, but he's yet to win a race this season, and the 71-time race winner hasn't had a winless season since his rookie year in 2015. Red Bull actually backed Verstappen's career from childhood and brought him into F1 at the age of 17 at its second team, and that made him the youngest driver in series history. Seeing out this new contract would take Verstappen to 15 years with Red Bull, making it the longest running driver team pairing in F1 history. The schedule continues this weekend with Verstappen in familiar territory at his home Dutch Grand Prix. I'm Virgesh Dave.
2: The U.S. Drug Enforcement Administration is now looking into the death of actress Hayden Panettiere. ABC's Trevor Ault reports.
10: TMZ says law enforcement sources are conducting the investigation to see if some illegality is behind the 36-year-old's death. Police report claims her on-and-off-again boyfriend Brian Hickerson and his brother Zach were there and called 911. Yesterday, he was seen for the first time since her passing, spotted leaving a Burger King hours after Greenville police officers responded to a call for a welfare check at his family's home.
2: The results of a toxicology report have not yet been released.
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7: Time for Rogers Xfinity Internet, traffic and weather together on the ones. 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
12: All right, so some issues going and delays, like westbound 401. It's all volume right now, so we had some problems. It's all gone through Kennedy.
0: but leftover delays. Nielsen to about Victoria Park, Express Collector delays westbound, and then left lead to Avenue Road. Express Collectors, 400 Express Collectors to Dixon, and out through Highway 25. Also busy 412 to Salem, approaching the 412 to Salem. Now eastbound 401, the ramp to Lake Ridge. If you're exiting here, we had a problem at the end of the ramp, but that's been cleared away. So it's slow 410 to the 400 Express Collectors on the east 401 and then through Salem. South 404 DVP is busy, approaching Shepherd to south of Lawrence. Northbound delays, Eglinton, approaching Eglinton, up to north of York Mills, approaching the 401. Eastbound QEW at Erin Mills, the right lane's blocked with a collision, and it's slow on the eastbound QEW from 3rd Line to Pastor Val, from Winston Churchill to Dixie, on and off. The on and off part, because after the problem at Erin Mills, you get going again for a little bit and then slows to Dixie. The Gardner busy, Humber Bridge to east of Jameson, and westbound delays, 4 Drive to Trafalgar and Bronte to Brandt. 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With the forecast, Denise Andriachi.
1: 26 is our guaranteed high today with a mix of sun and cloud. A little humidity building in this afternoon, but it's subtle, feeling more like 29. We're calm and clear tonight, a little fresh, down to a low near 14. And tomorrow is lovely, a great way to start the weekend. We have sunshine for Friday and a daytime high near 25, which is seasonal for this time of year. The guaranteed high for today, 26.
2: Right now in downtown Toronto, we have a cloudy sky, 20 degrees, feels like 23. 680 News Time, 11.
7: K-pop sensation BTS returning to Toronto for the first time in a decade with two nights of concerts this weekend. Hundreds of fans have already visited the official BTS merchandise pop-up store on Bloor Street. The store's manager says excitement for the group's arrival has been high.
14: From setup to open, fans have been waiting outside in anticipation for this to open, especially because they want to see all the photos and all the, you know, just be around the merch and kind of get ready for the concert.
7: As part of their world tour, BTS are performing sold-out shows on Saturday and Sunday at Rogers Stadium. Still to come, the day's top stories, then sports.
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7: It is 21 degrees and mostly cloudy downtown. Good morning. I'm Irene Preklett.
2: And I'm Sarah Parrott. Here are the top stories this hour.
7: Canada-U.S. Trade Minister Dominic LeBlanc back in Washington to meet again with his American counterpart. The meeting is set to start in about an hour and is expected to work on finalizing a deal to avert a new round of U.S. tariffs that would have put a 50% levy on some Canadian goods. Officials say the TTC is on track to open the Scarborough Busway on September 30th. That is more than 6 months ahead of the original projected date. The 4-kilometer busway will operate between Kennedy and Ellesmere stations and is expecting almost 120,000 riders a week. A subway extension is planned for that area. Coming up after sports.
20: Olivia Chow continues to widen her lead over Brad Bradford in the race for mayor of Toronto. I'll have the latest from around the city with the deadline to register as a candidate in October's election now just a day away.
7: Now time for sports from Sportsnet 590, The Fan, Verzhesh Dave.
3: All right, Irene, one more at the Trop for the Blue Jays this afternoon after shifting back north to Yankee Stadium for the weekend. Toronto still very much in the thick of the wild card race despite that loss yesterday. Still just a game back of the Twins for that final playoff spot after Minnesota's win. However, the Twins are off today as well, so that does help. Texas is a half game out. Detroit, Baltimore, and Cleveland all 1.5 games away. Shane Bieber's got the assignment for this one as the Jays look for the rubber game win and their 7th consecutive series win. Ernie Clement also back in the lineup for the finale here, coming back from injury, set to play 2nd and bat 7th in the order. They'll start at 1 on Sportsnet. The NHL is continuing its goal of growing the game internationally, announcing some dates for regular season games in Germany for the 2027-28 season. The Oilers are going to play in Cologne while the Bruins play in Munich this season, or the season after this one. The Sens and Blackhawks will lace up later this season in December in Dusseldorf. The preseason's less than a month out now, starts on September 9th. F1 business before the Dutch Grand Prix this weekend. Max Verstappen's not going anywhere, signing a 4-year extension with Red Bull, ending any thoughts of a possible retirement or a firework move to another team. Quarterfinal action starts at the Cincinnati Open today, with Tommy Paul set to begin against Flavio Caboli for the men. The women will start with Amanda Anisimova taking on Jessica Pegula. And it's a doubleheader to begin week 2 in the NFL preseason, with the Raiders and Texans to begin and the 49ers and Chargers to wrap things up. Sports at 15 and 45 past every hour, anytime at sportsnet.com.
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7: 680 News Time, 11:18. The deadline to register as a candidate to run for Toronto City Council is tomorrow, and there are new names joining the race, while one longtime councillor is calling it quits. 680's Scott Burnett is here with that and the results of a new poll in the battle for mayor.
20: A new liaison strategies poll showing Olivia Chow with a double-digit lead over outgoing Beaches East York councillor Brad Bradford among decided and leaning voters. David Valentin is from Liaison.
19: Here we see a swing back to Olivia Chow from a 7-point lead to an 11-point lead. And a lot of that is the result of the undecided voters. But also, there's been some slippage for Mr. Bradford in Scarborough and North York.
20: Of all voters, 19% are still undecided when it comes to the renaming of Sankofa Square.
19: A lot of people would love for it to be renamed something else. But when we ask, will this matter in the election? Most people say no.
20: Plenty of movement this week. Councillor Paula Fletcher announcing she'll be retiring from municipal politics. Her mentee, Toronto Danforth School trustee Sarah Earhart, hopes to carry the torch, though. She's registered this morning. And former Liberal MP Sean Chen says he'll be running in Scarborough North, the same riding he represented at the federal level since 2015. Scott Burnett, 680 News Radio.
7: A court in Indonesia has sentenced a Swiss tourist to 1 year in prison for insulting a sacred Hindu observance. The 26-year-old was found guilty today of violating Indonesia's new criminal code by posting social media messages about the day of silence. That's when people are required to stay home and urged to remain silent and meditate. In video clips online, the man smiled at the camera and described walking to a beach during the observance, suggesting the tradition was crazy and swearing. Coming up, traffic and weather together. 680 News Time, 11:20.
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7: 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That is time for Roger's Xfinity Internet traffic and weather together on the ones. Here's Craig Gear.
0: This report is brought to you by Foodland. Issues going. We have this crash on the eastbound QEW at Erin Mills. So it looks like the right lane blocked off. And fire truck on scene, it looks like, in the center lane now. So two lanes blocked on the eastbound QEW. This has got a delay on the eastbound from just east of Winston Churchill to Erin Mills. Now people are getting off the QEW eastbound. So slow from that QEW to past Dundas as they get onto the 403 as an alternate. Eastbound QEW slow past the crash from approaching Mississauga Road to Dixie. Got a delay on the westbound as well, 427 to Dixie still, and 4 Drive to Trafalgar, and from 3rd Line to Brandt. So that's the QEW. Eastbound on the Gardner, that's slow from approaching Spadina to the Jarvis ramps. So all the ramps into the downtown. DVP North is slow from Eglinton up to York Mills. Southbound delays from Finch to south of Lawrence. 401, earlier problems on the westbound have cleared. You've got a delay from about Kennedy, approaching Kennedy to Bayview, alternating express collectors, and that's westbound. Also busy 412 to Salem and through highway, 400, approaching the 400 to Dixon and through highway 25 westbound. Eastbound delays from east of the 410 to the 400, alternating express collectors, and then busy from Bayview to the 404 express collectors and through Salem. Locals love fresh beef. Get 10% off well-marbled, cut from Canada, AAA beef when you buy two of the same cut. See in store for details. With the forecast, here's Denise Andriachi.
1: A mix of sun and cloud today. 26 is the guaranteed high. We're seasonal with a little humidity creeping in this afternoon. Clear and calm tonight, down to near 14, so a bit fresh early Friday. Sunny tomorrow, a high near 25, and we'll start off with some sunshine on Saturday. We see the chance of showers and thunderstorms Saturday night. They could bring heavy rain for the western sections of the GTA and then through southwestern Ontario as well. The guaranteed high for today, 26.
7: Right now at Pearson Airport, cloudy skies and 21 degrees. 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
23: Ed Sheeran is in the city, and tonight he'll kick off three straight nights at Rogers Center. 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The Loop Tour stop marks his first in Toronto since his Mathematics Tour in 2023. The show features three opening acts, Miles Smith, Lucas Graham, and Bird. 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Doors open early this evening at 5:30. I'm Eva Fragiscados.
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7: 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That's time for the Dynamic Market Minute. Good morning, Chris McCusker.
13: Well, good morning, Irene. I'm watching shares in Walmart today. The stock is lower after quarterly sales fell short of expectations. Now, sales at U.S. stores open at least a year moved higher by 2.6% in Q2. This is one metric that is watched closely. The figure was shy of estimates, and then the rate of growth is actually the slowest in more than 6 years. So right now, shares in Walmart down 9.3% on Wall Street, and the stock is now in the red year to date, down by about 7%. It is a losing day on Wall Street after wins yesterday, so the Dow right now is down 354 points, the S&P down 26, and the NASDAQ down 219. So the NASDAQ, the biggest loser right now, down 0.8%. U.S. Treasury Secretary Scott Bessent telling CNBC this morning he will hold a news conference on Monday to discuss the next steps in Iran. The idea here is to hit that country with financial penalties of sorts to force them back to the table. The U.S. president also threatening countries like China and Russia without naming them if they help Iran in a post on social media. Now, the price for oil at this moment, higher for a fifth straight day. It's up by $2.06 to $87.89 a barrel. Energy stocks higher on Bay Street. The TSX, though, is lower by 18 points, 36,383. Gold futures higher by $48 now to $4,594. And the Canadian dollar's up by 16 one-hundredths now, 72.58 cents U.S. So another round of trade talks set to happen today between Trade Minister Dominic LeBlanc and U.S. Trade Representative Jameson Greer in Washington. Of course, that new deadline is still looming, the end of day on Friday. At the Business Center, I'm Chris McCusker.
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7: Good morning. This is Thursday, August 20th. I'm Sarah Parrott.
2: And I'm Irene Preklett. Here's what's making news this hour.
28: Will they be able to put the finishing touches on a draft trade deal to avert new tariffs? The Canada-U.S. trade minister is back in Washington for more talks with the U.S. trade representative.
29: 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The 4 kilometers of dedicated track runs on the old RT route. It's scheduled to open next month.
2: The education minister is hopeful the province can strike a deal with all of its teachers and education workers whose contracts will expire in a week and a half.
30: Ontario Line construction will be impacting Overly Boulevard near Millwood over the next few weeks. I'll let you know what to expect.
0: Blue Jays have their rubber game against the Rays down at the Trop. It's a matinee this afternoon. Sports at 45.
13: Wall Street is giving back gains after the U.S. government intervened in the bond market. The Dow is down more than 300 points. The Nasdaq down by more than 200. Business at 56.
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2: Time for Rogers Xfinity Internet. Traffic and weather together are the ones. Here's Craig Gear.
1: This report is brought to you by Mercedes-Benz Durham. And we've got some issues. Most of them have cleared away. And westbound 401 is slow to recover. Approaching Kennedy to Avenue Road, express collector delays. The stalled truck at Kennedy's gone. It's also busy on the west 401, 412 to Salem. 400 express collectors to Dixon and approaching 25 to west of it. Yeah, but a problem-free drive finally now. Eastbound 401 slow at about the 410 to pass the 400 express collectors. Bayview to Leslie express collectors. And then slow through Salem on the eastbound 401. South 404 DVP is slow approaching Shepherd to south of Lawrence. It's going to stay worse off northbound now as we get slow from north of Don Mills approaching Eglinton up to the 401. Eastbound QBW at Aaron Mills. The two right lanes still blocked with a crash cleanup. Delays heavy from Winston Churchill. And then slow approaching Mississauga Road to Dixie. Eastbound Gardner busy. Jamison to Jarvis. A southbound 427 slow again south of Derry to the 409 ramp down to a single lane for construction. Westbound Gardner's great. It's slow from the 427 to Dixie. A four drive to Trafalgar and then Bronte to Brandt. That's all volume. 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With the forecast, here's Denise Andriacci.
3: 26 is our guaranteed high today. Sun and cloud through the afternoon and a little humidity building in. It will be very subtle. We're calm and clear tonight. A little cool down to a low near 14. The guaranteed high for today, 26 degrees.
7: Right now, 21 degrees and mostly cloudy. 680 News Time, 11:33.
2: With a new round of tariffs set to go into effect tomorrow night at midnight, Canada-U.S. Trade Minister Dominic LeBlanc is back in Washington to meet with U.S. Trade Representative Jamieson Greer.
7: 680's Phil Martino is following the latest in the trade war and joins us live with more details. Phil.
4: Well, Irene, Dominic LeBlanc and the U.S. Trade Representative are expected to continue work on finalizing a deal to avert a new round of U.S. tariffs on about $28 billion worth of Canadian goods. There are reports of lower duties on steel and aluminum are part of the deal, and Nova Scotia Premier Tim Houston says the Prime Minister has asked provinces to restock American alcohol on their shelves, a specific asset came directly out of the negotiating table.
5: It's been an irritant. It's been something that has kind of really bothered the United States for so many reasons. Now, whether Nova Scotians or whether Canadians will actually buy it when it gets back on the shelves, that's a whole nother discussion.
4: LeBlanc and the U.S. Trade Minister are set to meet at 12:15 this afternoon. Canada and the U.S. have until Saturday to reach an agreement before Trump imposes the 50% tariffs on Canadian goods, including milk, beer, and hockey equipment. Phil Martino, 680 News Radio.
2: Well, some fanfare ahead of a new transit route in Scarborough that's set to open next month, several months ahead of schedule. 680's Momin Qureshi is in the East End and joins us live with more details on the project. Momin.
8: Sarah, I'm standing here on the path where the Scarborough RT ran for about three decades. And now the tracks have gone and it's been paved over with this nice dark tarmac. And it's the space where the Scarborough busway will run beginning next month. It's a 4-kilometer stretch from right here at Kennedy Station all the way down to Ellesmere, unimpeded by any traffic lights, any intersections. It'll just be buses going back and forth. Once they get to Ellesmere, they'll turn and run on dedicated bus routes on the main road up to Scarborough Town Center. But before any of that can happen, TTC CEO Mandy Blali says they have to do some testing.
17: The whole purpose of this month of testing is to go through all those scenarios and testing. Whether we have a bus breakdown, how do we deal with the bus breakdown? How do we move it in time to ensure it doesn't impact? So all these scenarios is what we're going through and testing and validating for this period this month.
29: Now, this all came at a cost of about $93 million and replaces the Scarborough RT, which derailed back in 2023. It's kind of a placeholder until the new Scarborough subway extension opens. And that's not scheduled to happen for about 5 years. Reporting live in Scarborough, I'm Momin Qureshi.
7: The province and its teachers remain without a new collective agreement in place just weeks ahead of the start of the school year. Speaking at the opening of a new Catholic elementary school in Brantford this morning, Education Minister Paul Calandra says he believes the deal will get done.
9: I still remain very optimistic, to be honest with you. We have engaged, I think, in over 40 different sessions on bargaining. I know that there is some voluntary arbitration that is also happening. There has been a bit of an impasse on some of the things which will be negotiated centrally and those which will be negotiated locally. But this is not something new. It's not certainly not something that is unexpected.
7: Collective agreements expire at the end of August.
2: Well, Toronto police are investigating shots fired at a home in Rexdale. It happened on the same street where another home was shot at a couple of days ago. The latest incident on Upper Humber Drive near Finch West happened just before 4 this morning. This resident says she also heard shots over the weekend.
10: I'm really scared living here these days because on Sunday as well, I heard the fire shots. And I don't know, today I saw police here. I was just leaving for work. I mean, today I did not hear anything, but it's really concerning.
2: No injuries were reported in any of the shootings, and police can't say if the incidents are related.
7: 680 News Time, 11:37. More lane restrictions are set to impact Overlea Boulevard near Millwood in East York. 680's Jordan Kerr takes a look at what's in store for the area.
30: Work on Overlea Boulevard will be taking place in phases over the next few weeks. Until 4 p.m. today, crews will be working on westbound Overlea approaching Millwood, blocking off the right lanes. Metrolink's contractors are pouring concrete for the Ontario Line elevated guideway that will run through this area. With this timeline, they should be done before rush hour really starts up. They'll be back again next Thursday, August 27th, to do concrete pours just east of the first zone. Then, starting August 31st and running through mid-September, there'll be single lane construction set up in the same spot, but this time affecting eastbound and westbound Overlea. Crews will be doing utility relocation related to the guideway construction. Jordan Kerr, 680 News Radio.
2: Well, NASA has given up hope of rescuing a 22-year-old orbiting telescope.
18: The space agency had been working with the startup company Catalyst to design, build, and launch a three-armed robot called Link to grab hold of the Swift telescope and gently haul it to a higher altitude, buying it several more years of life. But trouble started soon after Link made it to orbit. Malfunctioning thrusters meant that controlling its movement was nearly impossible. Now Swift, which has captured brilliant images of star explosions, will itself die in a fireball when it enters Earth's atmosphere as early as October. Jim Ryan, ABC News.
7: Toronto welcomes a UK pop superstar this week.
19: I'm in love with the shape of you.
7: Ed Sheeran kicks off three straight nights at Rogers Centre tonight. It's his first stop in the city since his Mathematics tour in 2023. Some people walking around Rogers Centre yesterday afternoon could hear the singer's songwriting rehearsing with the dome open. It's an early start for tonight's show, which gets underway at 5:30 with three opening acts. Tickets for all three shows are still available on Ticketmaster.
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7: 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Traffic and weather together are the ones. 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
1: This report is brought to you by Loblaws. Eastbound 401 is slow. 410 to east to the 400 Express Collectors, Bayview to Leslie Express Collectors, and through Salem on the eastbound 401. Westbound 401 is busy. 412 to Salem, approaching Kennedy to about Avenue Road. Express Collectors 400, approaching the 400 Express Collectors to Dixon. And then west of James Snow Parkway to just west of Highway 25, getting busy. Eastbound 409 is slow again from about Martin Grove to the 401. South 404 DVP is busy, approaching Shepherd to south of Lawrence. A delay in the DVP north, approaching Eglinton up to York Mills. Eastbound QBW, so we're dealing with this collision still at Erin Mills. The two right lanes are blocked off. It's pretty much just one lane here, and people squeezing by in the shoulder as well. Delays from Winston Churchill to Erin Mills, and then slow approaching Mississauga Road to Dixie. With the East Gardner busy between Jamison and Jarvis. Westbound Gardner is pretty empty. The QBW busy, though. Four drive to Trafalgar and third line to Brant. Southbound 427 slow as well, south of Derry to the 409 ramp, which is dealing with long-term construction. Get it 20 or 30,000 points at Shoppers Drug Mart, a $20 or $30 value. Open your app, shop, and scan. This Friday to Sunday, conditions in-app. With the forecast, Denise Andriachi.
3: Varying amounts of sun and cloud today, a guaranteed high of 26, feeling like 29 this afternoon. So just a little humidity building in, but it's really subtle. We're calm and clear tonight, although a little cool, down to a low near 14. So you may want to grab a sweater if you're an early riser Friday morning. We have sunshine tomorrow and a seasonal high expected of 25. The next chance for wet weather is late Saturday. The guaranteed high today, 26.
7: Right now at Pearson Airport, cloudy skies and 21 degrees. 680 News Time, 11:43.
2: U.S. President Donald Trump is ramping up the rhetoric against Iran, warning of a crushing economic operation. Here's Mike Eppel at the Business Center.
12: In a series of late-night posts on Truth Social, the U.S. president made new threats against Iran, starting in what he described as economic warfare and isolation on an unprecedented scale, warning that any other country supporting Iran's economy would face tremendous economic consequences, an indirect reference to China and Russia, to avoid Iran's largest trading partners. As the war against Iran approaches the six-month mark, Trump indicating he's not interested in any negotiations. Iran's foreign minister, meantime, calling the move a diversion from America's own economic crisis and national debt that has surpassed $40 trillion with surging interest costs. None of the developments doing anything to cool down the energy trade, and drivers seeing the cost of gasoline and diesel hitting the highest level on record for the month of August in the U.S. Mike Apple, 680 News Radio.
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2: Cloudy in downtown Toronto, 21 degrees, feels like 24. Good morning. I'm Sarah Parrott.
0: And I'm Irene Preklett. Here are the top stories this hour.
2: The tentative deal reached this week to avoid a new round of U.S. tariffs that are set to go into effect tomorrow night could be finalized today, as our Trade Minister Dominic LeBlanc is back in Washington for a meeting this afternoon. The Prime Minister has asked the provinces to put U.S. alcohol back on the shelves as part of this deal. And booze is one of the biggest sticking points in the dispute. Ontario's education minister says he's hopeful the province can strike a deal with all of its teachers and education worker unions, pledging that schools will open as usual after Labor Day. Contracts for several unions representing the teachers and education workers will expire at the end of the month. No negotiations have been scheduled. Now time for sports from Sportsnet 590 The Fan. Here's Vrajesh Dave.
4: Sarah, it's a matinee for the Blue Jays this afternoon as they look to Shane Bieber for the rubber game win in Tampa in order to take their seventh consecutive series win and remain competitive here in the wild card race. Big boost as well with Ernie Clement set to rejoin the lineup for this one. Charles McAdoo, Daz Cameron, and Alejandro Kirk to lead it off here. Toronto's coming in a game back now after last night's loss, but right there behind the Rangers and ahead of the Guardians, Orioles, and Tigers still. It's a 1 o'clock start today before the road swing takes him to Yankee Stadium tomorrow. You can catch it on Sportsnet. Also have a Vlady Guerrero Jr. update. Reports say he'll be making his rehab start tonight and could come off the IL as soon as Saturday. Some international fun coming up for the NHL next season. The league announcing today it's going to be playing a pair of games in Munich and Cologne, respectively, in 2027, 2028. The Bruins and Oilers in each city. The Blackhawks and Senators will be there this December, actually, as the Global Series hosts its second and third ever games in Germany. F1 notes, four-time champion, one of the greatest to ever do it, Max Verstappen, not leaving Red Bull anytime soon. He signed on with a four-year contract extension today, right before

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6: 680 News Time, 11:49. A new study looks at weight loss outcomes in people who keep taking a popular medication versus those who stop taking it when they reach their goal weight.
7: An average of 20% weight loss on the GLP-1 tirzepatide is not uncommon, but scientists say to keep the weight off, you might have to stay on the drug long term. A new study in The Lancet showed that after 2 years, at least 95% of people who continued using the injectable drug maintained the majority of their weight loss, and most patients who stopped the drug regained at least some of the weight. If you no longer want a shot, consider switching to a daily pill. Studies show they also help people keep excess pounds from returning. Along with helping you slim down, taking a GLP-1 can also help control blood pressure, cholesterol, and blood sugar. I'm Melissa Adon.
6: Congo is about to receive 70,000 doses of an Ebola vaccine. It's a major boost to efforts to contain what officials describe as the fastest Ebola outbreak in history. The vaccine is licensed for a strain of the virus that is different than the one responsible for the current outbreak. But the World Health Organization says the data shows it may provide some protection. Coming up in 60 seconds, traffic and weather. 680 News Time, 11:50.
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11: Delays going and some headaches brewing, I'm sure. Oh, not many issues, though. I mean, there's a few, but a lot of it's volume as well. 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So eastbound 401 is busy with volume. 410 to east of the 400 Express Collectors. Bayview to Leslie Express Collectors as well. And then a stalled vehicle. It's on the Seth Markham Road ramp to the east 401 now. That's the only problem on the eastbound 401. So the right lane's blocked on that South Markham ramp to the east 401. And then busy on the East 401 through Salem. Westbound delays, 412 to Salem. Approaching Kennedy to Avenue Road, alternating Express Collectors, and approaching the 400 Express Collectors to Dixon. Stalled vehicle now on the West 401 ramp to James Snell Parkway. It's in the center lane on that ramp. And then westbound 401 is busy, west of James Snell Parkway to west of Highway 25. Seth 404 DVP is slow with volume delays, approaching Shepherd to south of Lawrence, northbound from approaching Eglinton up to York Mills. Toronto Bound QBW still with this crash at Erin Mills with the two right lanes. They reopened the center lane. So it's just the one right lane blocked to Erin Mills now. Good update. Delays from Winston Churchill to Erin Mills, though, and then slow volume delays approaching Mississauga Road to Dixie. So with the crash at Erin Mills, people are bailing off the eastbound QBW onto the 403. So the 403 is slow east between the QEW and Dundas. Southbound 427, slow from Seth of Derry to the 409 ramp because of the long-term construction. And QEW westbound delays with volume delays between 4 Drive and Trafalgar and 3rd Line to Brant. There was a stalled vehicle.

0: a 40-rebound QEW at Fairview, but that's gone. 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With the forecast, here's Denise Andriachi.
1: Sun and cloud today, the guaranteed high 26, pretty seasonal for the next couple of days. Sunny and near 25 for Friday. We'll start off dry and sunny for Saturday, and then we see showers and thunderstorms Saturday night, overnight and into early Sunday as well. Some wet weather expected. The guaranteed high for today, 26 degrees.
2: Right now at Pearson Airport, cloudy skies and 21. 680 News Time, 11:53.
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0: Prince Harry and Meghan are packing up their kids and moving back to the UK.
1: Prince Harry and his wife Meghan and their children Archie and Lilibet are returning to the UK 6 years after they gave up their royal duties and moved to the US. The Duke and Duchess will reportedly keep their home in California, but have decided to make the UK their base. BBC senior royal correspondent Daniela Ralph says the move is a huge surprise.
2: That the children, Archie and Lilibet, are going to be enrolled or have been enrolled in a UK school, which means they are likely to start the new term in the second week of September. So we're likely to see the family back here literally in the weeks ahead.
1: According to The Telegraph, the family will move outside London and it will not be a royal residence. They will also remain non-working royals. Harry's father, King Charles, has reportedly said he welcomes the opportunity to see more of the family in a personal capacity. I'm Eva Fragiscados.
0: Coming up in business news in 60 seconds, the TSX is lower, but our loonie is higher. 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
0: Now the Dynamic Market Minute. Here's Chris McCusker.
6: Well, Sarah, we are still waiting on details of the trade agreement reached between Canada and the U.S. Now, reports do suggest the U.S. is looking at cutting tariffs on steel and aluminum, along with autos. And then our prime minister asked premiers to put American alcohol back on store shelves. Now, talks being held again today in Washington ahead of that deadline at the end of day Friday. So Dominic LeBlanc has gone back to the U.S. Capitol, and that meeting is set to take place starting in about 15 minutes. The Canadian dollar right now is higher by 13.100, 72.55 cents U.S., while the TSX is down by 75 points, 36,327. Commodities, not the problem today. Gold futures higher by $28 to $4,574. Oil on the plus side for a fifth day. It's up by $2.56 now, $88.39. So higher by almost 3% just today. Also watching shares in Corus Entertainment. That stock right now is unchanged. The company has cut jobs at its TV and radio operations in select markets across the country, mostly in Western Canada. An exact figure, though, was not released. Now, on Wall Street, the U.S. government announced it would buy back bonds to help cool long-term yields. They made that announcement yesterday. It helped for a day. Markets did finish higher, but off the highs for the day. And then today, bond yields are up again and stocks are down. Now, as well today, a member of the Fed said that underlying inflation is too high. The Dow right now is down 449, the S&P down 33, the NASDAQ down 226. U.S. Treasury Secretary Scott Bessent also tried to explain the position on bonds today. It seems traders are skeptical. Bessent also says the U.S. will have a news conference on Monday to discuss next steps in Iran. At the Business Center, I'm Chris McCusker.
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0: In Barrie, sunshine, 20 degrees, a few clouds, 21 in Newmarket. Downtown Toronto becoming a mix of sun and cloud, 21, feels like 24. 680 News Time, 12 noon.
9: Number one for breaking news, traffic, and weather. 680 News Radio, need to know at noon, starts now.
6: Good afternoon. This is Thursday, August 20th. I'm Irene Preklett.
0: And I'm Sarah Parrott. Here's what's making news this hour.
6: Canada and the U.S. have until Saturday to reach a deal before Donald Trump imposes 50% tariffs on a number of Canadian goods. The Canada-U.S. Trade Minister is sitting down with the U.S. Trade Representative once again today.
13: More than 3 years after the RT derailed, the brand new Scarborough Busway is almost ready to run in its place. We're getting our first look at the dedicated route scheduled to open next month.
6: And coming up in minutes, your commuter calculator as we look ahead to some problems that could get in your way.
14: The Jays and Rays finishing up business at the Trop in a matinee. It's week 2 of the NFL preseason. Plus, we've got the latest from the Cincinnati Open. Sports at 15.
6: It's a losing day on Bay, even with oil trading above $88. While the Dow is down by more than 400 points, the NASDAQ down by more than 200. Business at 26.
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6: 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Here's Craig Gere.
15: This report is brought to you by Hard Rock Bet. Southbound 400, the ramp to the west 401. We've got a crash here. It looks like a vehicle's kind of jumped this, the bullnose in between this ramp and the west 401, kind of. It's also blocking the right lane in the collectors on the west 401, right at this 400. So with this issue, it's busy on the west 401 and the south 400. Approaching Shepherd down to the 401. Westbound 401, already busy, 412 to Salem. And then slow approaching Kennedy to Avenue Road, Express Collectors, and then west of Keele in the Express to Dixon. Surprisingly, the Collectors is pretty empty until you come up to this crash, but once you get by that, it's all right. Stalled vehicle on the west 401 ramp to James Snow Parkway, that's in the center lane. And then slow from west of 25 to, approaching 25 to west of it. Eastbound 401 slow, 410 to east of the 400, Express Collectors, Davie to Leslie Express Collectors. Stalled vehicle on the South Markham Road ramp to the East 401 where the right lane's blocked. And it's busy through Salem on the East 401. Aaron Mills, eastbound QEW, still with this problem here. It's been here for quite a while, over an hour now. Right lane blocked with a crash and delays from Winston Churchill. Slow approaching Mississauga Road to Dixie. Westbound delays, Ford Drive to Trafalgar and third line to Brandt. 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With the afternoon forecast, here's Jesse Upel.
16: Well, guaranteed high of 26 degrees. Not so bad. That's right around seasonal. We have sun and cloud across the GTA right now, feeling more like 24 at Toronto Pearson. And we'll have a humidex closer to about 29 or 30 through the afternoon hours as temperatures really warm up. We're clear but comfortable through the overnight light winds out of the north and a low near 14 degrees. Right now, Pearson, it's 22. Your guaranteed high is 26.
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6: It's crunch time. 50% tariffs on a number of Canadian goods will go into effect in about 36 hours if Canada and the U.S. can't reach a deal. Canada-U.S. Trade Minister Dominic LeBlanc is back in Washington meeting with U.S. Trade Representative Jamieson Greer this hour.
0: 680's Phil Martino joins us live with the very latest. Phil.
6: Well, Sarah, U.S. President Donald Trump announced Tuesday that he would put a 3-day pause on 50% tariffs that would hit a number of Canadian goods, but time is running out to reach reach a deal. Dominic LeBlanc and the U.S. Trade Representative are expected to continue work on finalizing an agreement starting in about 10 minutes, lowering tariffs on steel and aluminum, reportedly part of the deal. So is alcohol, according to Nova Scotia Premier Tim Houston. He says the Prime Minister has asked provinces to restock American alcohol, and it's a request that came directly out of the negotiating table.
17: So we'll work through that process. Of course, it's pending a final deal that is representative of the types of things we're hearing today, but certainly the Prime Minister has asked us to look at that.
6: The Canada-U.S. Trade Minister had been in Washington since August the 10th, but he returned to Ottawa yesterday to brief Mark Carney on the status of talks. Again, those tariffs set to go into effect on Saturday if a deal is not reached. Phil Martino, 680 News Radio.
1: It will soon be all aboard a new transit route in Scarborough that follows a very familiar footprint. 680's Momin Qureshi joins us live with more details on the Scarborough Busway. Momin.
18: Irene, you know, I'm like many people up here in the northeast part of the city. I rode the Scarborough subway hundreds and hundreds of times in my life, and I have to tell you, it's very surreal to be standing here on the place where the RT ran for more than three decades. Now the tracks are gone, it's been paved over, and it's a dedicated busway that'll soon open, actually scheduled to open next month. Now, before that happens, TC CEO Mandy Bilali says they have to do a bunch of testing. That includes making sure that the bus routes run on time. If there's any problems, they know how to deal with them to make sure that the drivers are used to the routes, because it's all different. Now, the way it's going to run is from Kennedy up until Ellesmere, the place where the Scarborough RT used to run was a dedicated area. That'll now just be for buses. So no encumbrance from any sort of traffic lights, intersections, any of that stuff. It'll just be buses going back and forth. And then we get to Ellesmere. They'll get onto some dedicated lanes on Ellesmere and head toward Scarborough Town Center. It's projected to save people more than an hour traveling time if you ride it every day of the week. So they'll do testing now for the next few weeks, and then it's scheduled to open at the end of next month. It comes at a cost of about $93 million, but it fills the gap between when the RT closed and when the new Scarborough subway is scheduled to open in about 5 years' time. Reporting live in Scarborough, Momin Qureshi, 680 News Radio.
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0: Time to find out how the afternoon drive is looking for today. Jordan Kerr is at the 680 News Radio Traffic Center, adding up all the potential problems.
19: On the highways, there's long-term construction on the northbound 404 north of Bloomington blocking the left lane. But a bit further north, closer to Aurora Road, the left lane is closed off again for more road work. On city streets, lane restrictions are in place on Eastern Avenue at the DVP. Crews are supposed to be closing the Eastern Avenue on-ramp to the northbound DVP this week, but as of now, it's still open. And Church Street is closed between Wellesley and Alexander for a pedestrianization project. No weather concerns for the drive today. In town, Ed Sheeran is playing at Rogers Center. The doors open at 5:30, so it'll be busy getting downtown in the middle of rush hour. And at RBC Amphitheater, Simple Plan is playing at 6. Considering these factors, we're rating the afternoon drive a level 3 out of 4, high on the 680 commuter calculator. Reporting from the 680 Traffic Center, I'm Jordan Kerr.
0: Of course, things can change in an instant, so be sure to stay tuned to traffic and weather together every 10 minutes on the ones throughout the afternoon. Drive.
1: The province's education minister says he's hopeful a deal can be struck with all of its teachers and education workers unions. Speaking at a school opening in Bradford earlier today, Paul Calandra assured parents schools will open as scheduled next month.
20: School will open as usual, some places after Labor Day, some across the province are before Labor Day. The year will start as scheduled, and it is my expectation that kids will be in the classroom for a very long time. There's no reason why we shouldn't expect the year to be completed and students to be in classroom the entire time.
1: Earlier this week, the head of the Elementary Teachers Federation of Ontario said strike action not off the table.
0: This is 680 News Radio. The Blue Jays are looking for the rubber game win and their seventh straight series win in Tampa this afternoon. 680's Vrajesh Dave has the latest from the team ahead of today's series finale.
21: Toronto's coming in just a game back of that last wild card spot held by the Twins, with the Rangers just ahead of them and the Guardians, Orioles, and Tigers right behind. Ernie Clements also set to rejoin the lineup here with Charles McAdoo, Daz Cameron, and Alejandro Kirk to lead it off. The Athletic also reporting this morning, Vladdy Guerrero Jr. will be making a rehab start tonight in Clearwater, Florida, with single-A Dunedin, and could come off the concussion IL as soon as Saturday. MLB Network's Robert Flores on the Fan Morning Show.
22: I think that the Blue Jays, if they can get in, and if Vlad has to be a superstar. He has to be a superstar if the Blue Jays are going to make a deep run. If not, then I don't know.
21: First pitch is coming up here at 1:10 on Sportsnet. I'm Brijesh Dave.
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0: 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Enpro predicts the price will drop 1 cent at midnight to $1.73.9 a liter. 680 News Time, 12:10.
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0: 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Here's Craig Gere.
15: This report is brought to you by Lexus of Oakville. So problems on some routes like the westbound 401 and the southbound 400. Got this crash, south 400 ramp to the west 401, and then in the collectors as well. The right lane's blocked off just past the 400 on the west 401. Delays 412 to Salem, approaching Kennedy to Avenue Road, express collectors, and then west of Keel in the express to Dixon. Ramp to James Snow Parkway, stalled vehicle in the center lane to watch for, and delays through Highway 25. Eastbound 401 is busy, 410 to east of the 400. Bayview to Leslie, all express collectors. Southbound Markham Road, ramp to the east 401, stalled vehicle in the right lane, delays through Salem. Southbound 404 DVP is slow, approaching Shepherd to south of Lawrence, and then northbound delays from approaching Eglinton up to York Mills. Eastbound QEW at Erin Mills, still with a collision cleanup, and it looks like they've moved this one into the right shoulder. So all live lanes open. Finally, delays from Winston Churchill to Dixie on and off. Eastbound Gardner busy, Jameson to Jarvis. And westbound Gardner's great. The QEW, though, Ford Drive to Trafalgar and third line to Brandt. Lease a 2026 NX450H plus ultra premium package from Lexus of Oakville from 3.9% for up to 48 months. 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With the forecast, Jesse Upol.
16: Quiet conditions today and tomorrow. Temperatures right around seasonal, 26 for the guaranteed high today with sun and cloud. We'll be feeling closer to 29 as we move through the afternoon, so a little bit of humidity, but then we're clear and comfortable down to 14 through the overnight. Tomorrow, it's an east wind, so it could be a little bit cooler if you are by the lakeshore, but lots of sunshine, 25 for the high. And then we're watching for the return of some wet weather by this weekend. Right now, Pearson, partly cloudy and 22 degrees. Your guaranteed high is 26.
0: 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Now time for your market update to the Business Center, Chris McCusker.
6: Irene, we've got a losing day on markets across the board with Bay Street down 78 points, 36,323. Now commodities, not the problem today. Oil and gold both moving higher on Bay Street. Financial stocks taking a hit right now. Shares in BMO down by about 2%. National Bank lower by 2.1%. On Wall Street, the Dow was lower by 466. The S&P down 31 points, the NASDAQ down 237. So the NASDAQ still the biggest loser. It's down 0.9%. Deere and Company bucking the trend in the U.S. today. That stock higher by 9%. I'll tell you what's going on here at 1226. At the Business Center, I'm Chris McCusker.
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0: It is 22 degrees with a mix of sun and clouds downtown. Good afternoon. I'm Irene Preklett.
1: And I'm Sarah Parrott. Here are the top stories this hour.
0: Happening now, Canada-U.S. Trade Minister Dominic LeBlanc is in Washington meeting again with his American counterpart as work continues to finalize a deal to avert a new round of U.S. tariffs on Canadian products. That deadline is midnight tomorrow, so in about 36 hours' time. Few details of what has already been agreed upon have been released. Officials say the TTC is on track to open the Scarborough Busway on September 30th. That is more than 6 months ahead of schedule. The 4-kilometer bus lanes will operate between Kennedy and Ellesmere stations and is expecting almost 120,000 riders a week. A subway extension is planned for that area. Coming up after sports, Jesse has your long-range weather details, which include the weekend. Now time for sports from Sportsnet 590, The Fan for Jesh, Dave.
21: Irene, one more at the Trop coming up here this afternoon for the Blue Jays before shifting back north to Yankee Stadium this weekend. Toronto still very much in the thick of the wild card race despite that loss yesterday. Just a game back of the Twins for that final playoff spot after Minnesota's win. However, the Twins are off today too, so that kind of helps. Texas is a half game out, and Detroit, Baltimore, and Cleveland are all 1.5 away. Now Ernie Clement's back in the starting lineup here. No Jesus Sanchez, though. Vladdy Guerrero Jr. also set to make a rehab start tonight, DHing in Dunedin. Shane Bieber's got the assignment for this one. It starts at the top of the hour. You can catch it on Sportsnet. The NHL is continuing its goal of growing the game internationally, announcing some dates for regular season games in Germany for the 2027-28 season. The Oilers are going to play in Cologne while the Bruins play in Munich the season after this one, while the Sens and Blackhawks will lace up in Dusseldorf this December. The preseason's less than a month away now, starts on September 19th with the Maple Leafs up against the Habs. Some F1 business before the Dutch Grand Prix this weekend. Max Verstappen's not going anywhere, signing a 4-year extension today with Red Bull, ending any thoughts of possible retirement or a firework move to another team. The 71-time race winner, though, still looking for his first podium finish of this season, though. Into the quarterfinals at the Cincinnati Open, it's going to start with Tommy Paul versus Flavio Caboli for the men. For the women, Amanda Anisimova against Jessica Pegula. In week two, the NFL preseason begins with a doubleheader, Raiders-Texans, then 49ers-Chargers. Sports at 15 and 45 past every hour, anytime at sportsnet.ca.
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0: And your need to know at noontime, just shy of 12:19. Corus Entertainment is making cuts at its TV and radio operations.
3: A company spokesperson says it has made a small number of changes in select markets, including jobs at Global BC, Global National, News 640, and Talk Radio. They say the changes are difficult but necessary to ensure its teams are structured in a sustainable way, while minimizing disruption to local news and audio delivery. The latest move comes after Corus cut dozens of jobs, mostly in Western Canada, earlier this year as part of programming changes across the country. Corus recently reported a net loss of $36.5 million in its third quarter as its revenue for the period fell 16% compared with a year ago. Brenda Molina Navidad, The Canadian Press.
0: Toronto police looking into a shooting in Rexdale, just down the street from another shooting earlier this week and near another shooting on Sunday. Officers were called to Upper Humber Drive near Finch around 4 this morning for reports of gunshots. When police arrived, they found evidence of gunfire but no injuries. Gunfire struck a home and vehicle on Humberline Drive early Tuesday morning. Police can't say if the incidents are connected. Coming up, traffic and weather together.
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0: 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That is time for Rogers Xfinity Internet. Traffic and weather together on the ones. Here's Craig Gear.
18: This report is brought to you by the Big Apple. So new one or two out there. So eastbound 401, the collector ramp to the Allen has been closed with a stalled vehicle. It's slow from Bayview to Leslie Express Collectors. And on the ramp to Kennedy, it's a left lane blocked with construction. Also slow 410 to east of the 400 Express Collectors. Westbound, well, problems around the 400 in the collectors. Delays Express and collectors from Keele to that point, 400. So in the collectors, the right lane's blocked off. Fire trucks on scene. They managed to just block the one lane, but also another lane's blocked. And this time on the southbound 400 ramp to the west 401. So it was almost on the 401, but jamming up here heavily on the south 400 from Finch down to the 401. So a couple lanes blocked with this crash. Hopefully it'll clear soon. Eastbound QEW at Erin Mills in the shoulder, right shoulder, crash cleanup. Delays from Winston Churchill. That looks like it's just about to get out of here. And then slow approaching Mississauga Road to Dixie on the eastbound QEW. Jamison to Jarvis on the East Gardner. West Gardner's great. The QEW slow, 4 drive to Trafalgar and third line to Brant. Problems on the westbound 401, other than the problem around the 400. So you've got delays 412 to Salem, Kennedy to Avenue. And then the ramp to Mississauga Road, center lane with a stalled vehicle in it. And then the ramp to James Snow Parkway as well, center lane with a stalled vehicle there. And delays on the southbound 427 still from south of Derry to the 409 ramp with construction. The Big Apple is so much more than a great rest stop with fun free activities like mini putt, a children's carousel, petting zoo, and more. The Big Apple, exit 497 off the 401 or thebigapple.ca. And with the forecast, Jesse Upel.
16: It's a quiet afternoon. We have sun and cloud with a guaranteed high of 26 degrees. That's right around seasonal, but we'll be feeling a little bit warmer with that humidity. Feels more like 29 through the afternoon hours. And then clear with a light north wind tonight down to 14 degrees. Similar conditions tomorrow with lots of sunshine. And then the clouds roll in for Saturday afternoon. We'll have that risk of scattered showers and thunderstorms by Saturday evening and overnight. A Saturday night looks to be quite wet and unsettled, and wet weather will continue on and off through Sunday with periods of rain at times. Also turning cooler with a gusty northwest wind. Sunday, a high of only 22, a high of 21 on Monday. Right now, Pearson, it's partly cloudy and 22 degrees. Your guaranteed high is 26.
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6: With the window to run in this year's Ontario municipal elections about to close, advocates are paying attention to a lack of people who've signed up. Zachary Spicer is an associate professor of public policy at York University. He says the number of seats that list one or no registered candidates right before the deadline is worth noting.
19: That's a trend that we've seen over the last couple of election cycles. I've become increasingly interested in how many races are not being contested and how many councils themselves are being fully acclaimed. And in some cases, how many councils can't find candidates to actually run in the elections.
6: The Association of Municipalities of Ontario voiced similar worries last month, urging people to run for office and stressing the impact of local government on everyday life. Coming up in your Market Minute, oil is close to a multi-week high.
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6: 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Here's Chris McCusker.
24: Irene, talks on a new trade deal with the U.S. Underway in Washington again. Now, this comes after that announcement of sorts yesterday that there was some sort of an agreement in place, but that it wasn't final just yet. Now, our trade minister, Dominic LeBlanc, arrived at the meeting moments ago.
25: I'm always looking forward to be back at work. Janice is with me. We brought some friends from Ottawa. This is great.
24: Now, the CBC is reporting Canadian officials are hoping to have everything sorted out by tomorrow. It also sounds like if the premiers don't put American alcohol back on store shelves, this deal could be at risk. Now, as of yet, there has been no comment from Ontario Premier Doug Ford on that. The Canadian dollar right now higher by about a tenth of a cent, 72.53 cents U.S. On Bay Street, the TSX is down 89 points, 36,312. Gold futures higher by $21 to 4,566. And then oil is higher for a fifth day and close to a three-week high. It's up $2.11 now to $87.94 a barrel. That's a pop today of 2.5%. The U.S. is set to lay out its plans for Iran in a news conference on Monday. Now, on Wall Street, losses across the board here with the Dow down 463 points. It right now is the biggest loser. It's down by about 0.9%. The S&P is down 32. The NASDAQ down by 214. Shares in Deere and Company sort of bucking the trend today. That stock looking at its biggest one-day jump since February. Share is higher by 8.9%. The company says it's seeing a boost in orders for its machinery, and that is raising hopes the agriculture sector is poised for a rebound. Earnings per share at Deere and Company for the third quarter also better than expected. And just for some further context here, this stock is up almost 36% on Wall Street this year. At the Business Center, I'm Chris McCusker.
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0: Happening now in Washington, Canada's trade minister is hoping to dot the I's and cross the T's on the tentative deal reached with his American counterpart. The agreement is meant to avert a new round of tariffs that will go into effect tomorrow night.
24: 680's Phil Martino joins us live with the latest. Phil.
6: That's right, Irene. Dominic LeBlanc and Canada's chief negotiator meeting with the U.S. Trade Representative Jameson Greer right now in Washington to discuss the draft trade deal. Key terms of the agreement reportedly include lowering tariffs on Canadian steel and aluminum and alcohol. Nova Scotia Premier Tim Houston says Mark Carney has asked provinces to restock American alcohol, and it's a specific ask that came directly out of the negotiating table.
10: And I would say where we're at today, what I understand about how this deal is shaping up and what it means for the long term, it's something that I would be willing to do for the Prime Minister at this point in time.
6: Tariffs on about $28 billion worth of Canadian imports have been postponed until 12:01 a.m. Saturday. Phil Martino, 680 News Radio.
0: 680 News Time, 12:31. It's time for Rogers Xfinity Internet traffic and weather together on the ones. Good afternoon, Carrie Prunskis.
15: Hello, good afternoon, Sarah and Irene. This traffic report is brought to you by MedPoint Healthcare. A tough drive on the southbound 400 and the westbound 401. There's a collision southbound 400 at the end of the ramp to the westbound 401. So the left lane of that ramp is blocked, and on the westbound 401 at the 400 and the collectors, emergency crews blocking the right lane. So southbound 400, jam-packed from Finch to the 401, and it's a slow go on the westbound 401 as you head through the city. First busy Victoria Park to Avenue Express and Collectors, and then a delay from Dufferin and the Express and from Keele and the Collectors to the 400. Just got the all clear from MTO about that problem on the westbound 401 on the ramp to Mississauga Road. They're still reporting an issue on the westbound 401 ramp to James Snow Parkway. Center lane blocked because of a stalled vehicle. Busy through Milton from just west of James Snow to west of Highway 25. Eastbound on the 401, it's backed up from Dixie to the 400 Express and Collectors. And MTO saying that a problem on the East 401 collector ramp to the Allen is gone. So a piece of good news there as well. It's busy again, though, from Bayview to Leslie Express and Collectors. And then on the ramp to Kennedy, there's construction in the left lane, but no delay there. Heading into Durham, it's busy from Westney to east of Salem. A slow drive on the southbound 404 Don Valley Parkway from Finch to south of Lawrence. Southbound 427 is busy as well from Derry to the 409 ramp. There's ongoing construction on that ramp. You're down to a single lane. Eastbound on the QEW, busy through Mississauga from just east of Erin Mills to Dixie. Eastbound Gardner in decent shape as you head into downtown. And traffic is slow up the northbound DVP from approaching Eglinton up to York Mills. Westbound on the Gardner QEW combination, a bit of a bunch up approaching Dixie, then slow 4 drive to Trafalgar and from Bronte to Brant. MedPoint Healthcare, now in Burlington.
24: 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And with the forecast, here's Jesse Uppel.
16: Well, we have sun and cloud right now across the GTA. 22 degrees feels like 24 at Toronto Pearson. Our guaranteed high is 26. And then we're clear and comfortable down to a low of 14 degrees tonight with a light north wind. Right now, Pearson, it's partly cloudy and 22. Your guaranteed high is 26.
0: 680 News Time, 1233. Anyone who used to rely on the Scarborough RT to get around will be relieved to hear the route replacing it is just weeks away from its grand opening. 680's Momin Qureshi is in Scarborough and joins us live with more details on today's update. Momin.
3: Sarah, it's been more than 3 years since the Scarborough RT derailed in July of 2023. Since that time, the residents of Scarborough have been sort of without any sort of rapid transit. They have those painted lanes on the roads going along Ellesmere and Kennedy. But now that's going to soon be replaced by dedicated rapid buses on the Scarborough Busway. It'll go along the same route that the RT went, especially between Kennedy and Ellesmere, a complete corridor back and forth with no impeding of other traffic. Pedestrians, nothing, just buses going back and forth. Mayor Chow says it's coming your way in about a month's time.
9: By September 30th, Scarborough residents will get faster, more affordable transit. Each week, 120,000 riders will save over an hour traveling on the speedy busway.
3: TTC CEO Mandy Blali says in the meantime, they'll do lots of testing to make sure that the buses run smoothly on time. Drivers get used to the routes, and if there are any problems, they know how to deal with it. This all comes at a cost of about $93 million. Reporting live in Scarborough, I'm Momin Qureshi.
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0: SickKids is reporting a data breach affecting the personal information of current and former employees. Officials say the hackers targeted their external careers website, and the breach is linked to a vulnerability in a third-party software application. The hospital says clinical systems and patient information not affected. It has launched an investigation using external cybersecurity experts.
24: It's almost back to school season, and several education unions are still without a deal. Talks with the province were paused for most unions representing teachers and education workers, with the exception of the Ontario English Catholic Teachers Association. The Education Minister, Paul Calandra, says the dispute with the unions is not unexpected.
11: We want to know what are the things that we were negotiating so that we have all the pieces on the table, so that we don't have to wait, so that when we get to the table, we're at the table, but when we get to negotiating those substantive pieces, it's all pieces, and that we can bring the certainty that is required. We can have a deal in place for our students, parents, and teachers.
0: Calandra pledged the schools will open as usual after Labor Day. 680 News Time, 1236.
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0: And it's time to find out how the afternoon drive is looking for today. Kyle Hawking is at the 680 News Radio Traffic Center adding up all the potential problems. Good afternoon, Kyle.
12: Good afternoon, Irene. We've got a couple of highway issues. Long-term construction on the northbound 404 north of Bloomington blocking the left lane, and that's been ongoing for a while. But a new lane restriction a little further north at Aurora Road. The left lane off limits for more road work just for today. On city streets, lane restrictions in place on Eastern Avenue with the DVP. Fairly new work there. Well, new lane closure anyway. And crews are supposed to close the Eastern Avenue on-ramp to the northbound DVP this week. It's still open for now. Church is closed at Wellesley from Wellesley to Alexander, still for a pedestrianization pilot project. It's the last week for that. No weather concerns for the drive. And then a couple of events in town. Ed Sheeran is at Rogers Center. Doors open at 5:30. RBC Amphitheater, we have Simple Plan playing at 6. So considering these factors, we're rating the afternoon drive a level 3 out of 4 or high on the 680 Commuter Calculator. Reporting live from the 680 Traffic Center, I'm Kyle Hawking.
0: Of course, things can change in an instant, so be sure to stay tuned to traffic and weather together every 10 minutes on the ones throughout the afternoon drive.
24: Toronto police continue to investigate the third shooting in the same Rexdale neighborhood since Sunday. Officers were called to the Upper Humber Drive area near Finch around 4 this morning after reports of gunfire. Shauna Hunt of City News is there.
13: It looks like whoever opened fire was standing on the roadway at the bottom of the driveway, and I can tell you there is damage to the home. We can see that bullets were right through the front door and right through the garage. Now, as you can imagine, this is very concerning for neighbors on this street.
21: Around like the 6:40 to put my garbage bins out. So as soon as I open my main door, I've seen the light flashing through my glass, right? So I came out, I seen them. It was striped up, everything, you know.
13: One resident tells me they heard the gunshots early this morning and the sound of a car speeding away. I'm told the house in question, at least that was targeted twice, this is a rental home, and there are usually multiple cars parked in the driveway.
0: And police can't say if the three are connected.
4: The Blue Jays are getting set for their series finale against Tampa this afternoon. 680's Rajesh Dave reports on their race for a wild card spot.
2: All right, everybody breathe. Forget about last night. The Jays are still just a game back of the Twins for that last playoff spot. Yes, the Rangers are a half game out, but the Guardians, Orioles, and Tigers are all still 1.5 games back. The Jays are gunning for the rubber game win on the road here before visiting the Yankees for the weekend, and reinforcements are on the way. Ernie Clements back today, while Vladdy Guerrero Jr. is making a rehab start tonight and is on track to clear the concussion IL and rejoin the team on Saturday. Notably, no Jesus Sanchez in the starting lineup after last night's gaffe. Manager John Schneider:
14: you can't point fingers. You know, everyone's, you know, trying to, you know, pull in the same direction. I think what we try to do is just continue to support, continue to find ways to try to get better. And move on to today, really, is the only thing you do.
2: Charles McAdoo, Daz Cameron, and Alejandro Kirk will lead it off. The first pitch coming up here at 1:10 on Sportsnet. I'm Vrajesh Dave.
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1: 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Traffic and weather together on the ones. Here's Carrie Prunskis.
2: This report is brought to you by Canadian Tire. Southbound on the 400, traffic is at a crawl from Finch to the westbound 401 ramp. At the end of that ramp, the left lane is blocked because of a collision. And on the westbound 401 at the 400 in the collector's right lane closed for this same issue. So you have heavy traffic westbound 401 as well. First busy through Durham from west of Brock Street to Salem. And then you go through delays from Warden to Bayview in the Express, from Bayview to Avenue Collectors, and a heavy backup from Dufferin to the 400, mainly in the Express. It's only a little bit busy around the 400 in the Collectors. And that problem on the ramp to James Snow Parkway has cleared. Busy through Milton from west of James Snow to west of Highway 25. I had a call from a traffic spotter about some tire debris on the eastbound 401 approaching Winston Churchill, and it's in the second lane from the right, so just be careful there. Delays on the eastbound 401 from Dixie to the 400 Express and Collectors. A little bit busy Bayview to Leslie Express and Collectors. And then it's a slow go into Durham from Westney to east of Salem. Southbound on the 404 DVP, expect delays from Finch to south of Lawrence and then from Bloor to the Gardner. For now, the westbound Gardner looks good. Westbound QEW, it's a slow go from the 427 to Dixie, then Ford Drive to Trafalgar and from Bronte to Brant. A new problem on the northbound 427. It's just before Burnhamthorpe and the Express. Right lane is now blocked because of a stalled vehicle. So it's getting backed up here on the northbound 427 from Dundas to Burnhamthorpe, mainly in the Express. There was another issue at Rathburn in the transfer, but that's long gone now. Northbound on the Don Valley Parkway, a slow go from approaching Eglinton up to York Mills. Busy northbound 404 through Bloomington with ongoing construction. Eastbound on the QEW, it's backed up from Erin Mills to Dixie. Just a couple of minor slowdowns eastbound Gardner, busy at the Humber Bridge and through Jameson. Jumpstart helps kids across Canada access sport and play so more kids can get into the game. Learn more at jumpstart.canadiantire.ca. And with a look at the forecast, here's Jesse Uppel.
3: It's a pleasant afternoon, sun and cloud today with a guaranteed high of 26 degrees. That's right around seasonal, but we'll be feeling closer to 29 as we move through the day. Clear with a light north wind tonight down to 14, and tomorrow more sunshine, seasonal with a high of 25. Winds are out of the east, and then the clouds start to increase in intensity for Saturday afternoon. Should stay dry for the first half of the day, though. 26 for the high with a risk of scattered showers and thunderstorms by Saturday evening and overnight. Right now, Pearson, it's 22. You're guaranteed high is 26.
1: 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Now time for the market update. Here's Chris McCusker.
4: Sarah, we've still got a losing day on markets on both sides of the border. The TSX is down 72 points now, 36,329. Shares in Group Dynamite, one of the big losers right now, down 6.1%. Aritzia lower by 5.1%. West Fraser Timber down 2.7%. On Wall Street, the Dow is down 400 points now. Pullback here of about 0.8%. So the Dow is the biggest loser today. The S&P down 31 points and the NASDAQ down 182. At the Business Center, I'm Chris McCusker.
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8: We have sun and cloud in downtown Toronto. 22 degrees, feels like 25. Good afternoon. I'm Sarah Parrott.
9: And I'm Irene Preklett. Here are the top stories this hour.
8: Canada's trade minister is back in Washington, meeting right now with his American counterpart as they look to finalize a trade deal to avoid the new round of U.S. tariffs that are supposed to go into effect tomorrow night. The biggest point of contention has been American booze being pulled off Canadian shelves, with the prime minister asking the provinces to restock. The city of Toronto gave an update on its new bus route that will replace the old Scarborough RT. The Scarborough Busway is a 4-kilometer designated bus corridor that will run from Kennedy Station to Ellesmere Station. The route is due to open at the end of September. That's 6 months ahead of schedule. Now time for sports. Here's Vrajesh Dave.
10: Tries to get past Tampa one more time in the rubber game and take their seventh consecutive series. The Jays slipping to a game back of the last wildcard spot after last night's loss and the Twins win, but Minnesota is off today. Toronto's looking to remain perfect after a loss since mid-July. Ernie Clements ready to return here. Vladdy Guerrero Jr. expected to make his rehab start tonight and looking to rejoin the team this weekend in the Bronx. It's an earlier 1-10 start from the Trop. Then the Jays bounce to New York for three against the Yankees starting tomorrow. Checking the wildcard picture today, the Rangers are a half game back. They're playing the Nationals at 8 on Sportsnet Plus. The Orioles are 1.5 back up against the Yankees at 6:30 on Sportsnet. Well, the NHL is going global again, announcing today a few games in Germany for the 2027-28 season. The Bruins are going to play a couple in Munich. The Oilers in Cologne, opponents yet to be announced. The Blackhawks and Sens are ready to play two games in Dusseldorf this December anyway. Into the quarterfinals at the Cincinnati Open today, the men's side starts with Tommy Paul and Flavio Caboli. For the women, it's going to be Amanda Anisimova and Jessica Pegula off the top. Week 2, the NFL preseason here as well. A doubleheader for today. Raiders-Texans, then 49ers-Chargers. And some F1, Max Verstappen is staying on with Red Bull, signing a fresh 4-year contract extension this morning. Sports at 15 and 45 past every hour, or anytime at sportsnet.ca.
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1: 680 News Time, 1249. The U.S. Drug Enforcement Administration is now looking into the death of actress Hayden Panettiere. ABC's Trevor Ault reports.
2: TMZ says law enforcement sources are conducting the investigation to see if some illegality is behind the 36-year-old's death. Police report claims her on-and-off-again boyfriend Brian Hickerson and his brother Zach were there and called 911. Yesterday, he was seen for the first time since her passing, spotted leaving a Burger King hours after Greenville police officers responded to a call for a welfare check at his family's home.
1: The results of a toxicology report have not yet been released. And a court on the Indonesian resort island of Bali has sentenced a Swiss tourist to 1 year in prison for insulting a sacred Hindu observance. The 26-year-old was found guilty today of violating Indonesia's new criminal code by posting social media messages about the day of silence. That's when people are required to stay home and are urged to remain silent and meditate. In video clips shared online, the man smiled at the camera and described walking to a beach during the observance, suggesting that the tradition was crazy and was swearing. Coming up in 60 seconds, traffic and weather. 680 News Time, 1250.
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1: 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Traffic and weather together are the ones. Here's Carrie Prunskis.
8: This report is brought to you by CapitalDirect.ca. Southbound on the 400 at the end of the ramp to the westbound 401. It looks like, well, MTO's just moved the camera here, so usually that's an indication that the problem has cleared, but I'll just check some other cameras. Yep, there we go. It is gone. So southbound 400, ramp to the westbound 401, fully reopened. However, you still have a very heavy backup from Finch down to the 401. And westbound 401, they've cleared that lane restriction at the 400 and the collectors as well. But a very busy drive through the city on the westbound 401 from Kennedy to the 400, alternating between the express and collectors. And then it's busy through Milton, just west of James Snow to west of Highway 25. Eastbound on the 401, had a report of some tire debris approaching Winston Churchill. Traffic spotter says it's in the second lane from the right. So I've notified MTO about that. A delay eastbound 401 from Dixie in the collectors to the 427 ramps, and then it's slow from the 427 to the 400, both express and collectors. Also seeing a bit of a bunch up through Bayview in the express and collectors, and then it's busy into Durham from Westney to east of Salem. A slow drive on the southbound 404 DVP from Finch to south of Lawrence gets busy again from Bloor to approaching the Gardner. For now, the westbound Gardner is in great shape. Westbound on the QEW, that's slow from Ford Drive to Trafalgar, then a heavy backup from Bronte to Brant. Looks like that issue on the northbound 427 approaching Burnham Thorpe and the Express just cleared, but there is a residual delay still from the Gardner up to Burnham Thorpe, mainly in the Express. And it's a slow drive up the northbound DVP from just north of Don Mills to York Mills. Northbound on the 404, MTO is reporting some extra construction just beyond that long-term project north of Bloomington. So another lane blocked there, and it is slow on the northbound 404 as you head past Bloomington. Take a little, pay a little. 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And with the extended forecast, here's Jesse Uppel.
9: Beautiful conditions today and tomorrow. We have sun and cloud today with a guaranteed high of 26 degrees, dropping down to 14 under clear skies tonight, and tomorrow sunny and 25. Partly cloudy to start off on your Saturday, 26 degrees, and then the chance of some scattered showers and the risk of storms by Saturday late afternoon or evening. That will continue through the overnight, and then Sunday quite unsettled with periods of rain on and

0: off throughout the day, also turning cooler with a gusty northwest wind, a high of 22. Right now, Pearson, it's partly cloudy and 22. Your guaranteed high is 26.
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1: York Regional Police have arrested a private soccer coach for allegedly sexually assaulting one of his students in Vaughan. Police say it happened near Martin Grove Road and Langstaff Road on Monday. Officers arrested the suspect yesterday. 23-year-old Zachary Weinstein of Toronto is charged with sexual assault and sexual interference. Police say the suspect runs a private coaching business in the GTA, and they believe there may be more victims. They've released the suspect's photo, which is up at toronto.citynews.ca. Coming up in business news in 60 seconds, our loonie is holding on to a gain as trade talks continue in Washington. This is 680 News Radio.
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1: Now the Dynamic Market Minute. Here's Chris McCusker.
10: Well, Sarah, we should know more today about the Canada-U.S. trade agreement, with another meeting happening in Washington as I speak. Now, reports have suggested the U.S. is proposing a cut in tariffs on steel and aluminum from 50% to 25%. Now, some members of Canada's steel and aluminum industry tell the CBC a 25% tariff is still too high. Another report suggests that tariffs on autos could also be lowered. And while we wait for the details, we do know that Prime Minister Mark Carney has asked premiers to put American alcohol back on store shelves. We learned this last night. And as of this moment, Ontario Premier Doug Ford has not responded publicly. The Canadian dollar right now is higher by about a tenth of a cent, 72.51 cents U.S. Now, the TSX lower by 48 points, 36,353. Group Dynamite, still the worst performer on Bay Street today. That stock down 6.8%. Aritzia down 5.4%. Gildan Activewear down 2.5%. Gold futures higher by $22 to $4,567. Oil is higher for a fifth day, and it's close to a three-week high. Right now up $2.08 to $87.91. The U.S. is set to hold a news conference on Monday to discuss its plans for Iran. On Wall Street, the Dow is down 424 points, so it's still the biggest loser today, down by about 0.8%. The S&P right now is down 25 points, and the NASDAQ down 189. Now, shares in CrowdStrike lowered today by 3.8%. The company's CTO is leaving CrowdStrike. And then Bitcoin right now surging. It's up 5.3%, 72,740. At the Business Center, I'm Chris McCusker.
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1: Good afternoon. This is Thursday, August 20th. I'm Irene Preklett. And I'm Sarah Parrott. Here's what's making news this hour.
10: Will they be able to put the finishing touches on a draft trade deal to avert new tariffs? The Canada-U.S. trade minister is back in Washington for more talks with the U.S. trade representative.
15: We're getting our first look at the brand new Scarborough Busway. The 4 kilometers of dedicated track runs on the old RT route. It's scheduled to open next month.
1: Ontario's education minister believes job action can be avoided, even though teachers will be starting the new school year without a contract.
16: Ontario Line construction will be impacting Overly Boulevard near Millwood over the next few weeks. I'll let you know what to expect.
17: The Blue Jays are going with Shane Bieber and getting Ernie Clement back in the lineup as they look to take the rubber game this afternoon down in Tampa. Sports at 15.
10: It's a losing day on markets across the board. The Dow drops by almost 400 points, the Nasdaq down by almost 200, and the price for oil close to a three-week high. Business at 26.
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10: Time for Rogers Xfinity Internet traffic and weather together on the ones. Here's Carrie Prinskis.
18: This report is brought to you by Subaru. Well, if you missed it in the last traffic report, there was a problem southbound 400 on the ramp to the westbound 401 that just cleared, so still seeing residual delays from Finch to the 401. And westbound 401, it's a very slow drive through the city. They did have a lane blocked at the 400 for that same problem. All cleared now. Just watch out for a stalled vehicle on the westbound 401 on the ramp to Markham Road. It's blocking the left lane there. And you're going through delays across the city from Warden to Islington, alternating between the Express and Collectors. Then a slow go from west of James Snow to west of Highway 25. Eastbound on the 401, I've been watching these delays get a little bit worse heading towards Guelph Line, so there might be something just east of Guelph Line. Unfortunately, that's out of our camera range, but expect delays on the eastbound 401 from Town Line on and off to east of Guelph Line. So if you're passing through and can let us know what's happening there, start 680. Give us a shout and let us know what you see. And then also watch out for some tire debris on the eastbound 401 approaching Winston Churchill. That was last seen in the second lane from the right. More delays to go through on the eastbound 401 from south of Pearson to the 400 Express and Collectors. Another bunch up as you approach Bayview to Leslie in the Express and Collectors. And then it's a slow go through Ajax from Westney to east of Salem. Eastbound on the QEW, busy from Erin Mills to Dixie. Just a minor slowdown on the eastbound Gardner at the Humber Bridge. If you're heading up the northbound DVP, that's busy from north of Don Mills to York Mills. Southbound on the 404 DVP, expect delays from Finch to south of Lawrence. A bit busy as well from Bloor to the Gardner. A new problem westbound on the Lakeshore. It's at Jameson. Traffic is reduced to a single lane here. Looks like the left lane and the right lane are blocked. Not sure if it's a stalled vehicle or possibly a collision. Emergency crews, a fire crew is here as well. So just watch out for this. Delays aren't too bad, but this is westbound Lakeshore at Jameson. 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With the forecast, here's Jesse Uppel.
0: Well, it's a beautiful afternoon. The clouds are slowly clearing out across the GTA, and we're looking at a guaranteed high of 26 degrees, feeling more like 29 through the afternoon hours. A light wind out of the north, and we're clear and comfortable down to 14 through the overnight. Right now, Pearson, sunny and 23. Your guaranteed high is 26.
1: 680 News Time, 103. Canadian and American officials are meeting in Washington this hour, building on a tentative agreement that looks to avert or diminish a new set of punishing American tariffs on some of our exports. The deadline is tomorrow at midnight.
10: 680's Phil Martino is following the latest in the trade war and joins us live with more details. 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
19: Well, Sarah, Dominic LeBlanc and the U.S. trade representative are in a meeting to work on finalizing a deal to avert the new round of U.S. tariffs on about $28 billion worth of Canadian imports. This is the Canada-U.S. minister on his way into the talks.
20: I'm always looking forward to be back at work. Janice is with me. We brought some friends from Ottawa. This is great.
19: There are reports that lower duties on steel and aluminum are part of the deal. Manitoba's premier says he's skeptical of a trade agreement with the U.S. president. He says he's open to putting American booze back on the shelves, as the prime minister has asked, but he'd like to see the tariffs removed first.
21: You know, I understand why he was on the phone haggling with Donald Trump himself, and he got what he considers to be a deal. But I don't know. If I were leading the country, I'd fight. I think we should fight this guy.
19: LeBlanc and the U.S. trade minister's meeting began around 12:15 this afternoon. Canada and the U.S. have until Saturday to reach a deal before Trump imposes the 50% tariffs on Canadian goods, including milk, beer, and hockey equipment. Phil Martino, 680 News Radio.
10: Transit users in Scarborough have just over a month to wait before they can use a new busway that promises to significantly reduce travel times. 680's Moman Qureshi joins us live with more details. Moment.
22: Irene, standing on the spot where the Scarborough RT used to run, the tracks have now been removed and they've been paved over. The mayor announcing that the brand new Scarborough busway will be coming your way soon, scheduled to open on September 30th.
23: Look down this road. You can get your express bus here, 4 kilometers to Elsmere. No lights, no congestion, nothing to slow you down.
22: Yeah, so as you heard from the mayor, the area between Kennedy Station and Elsmere will be dedicated stretch. No traffic, no lights, no congestion, just the buses going back and forth. And they would go down Elsmere on a red painted lane that's for buses only to Scarborough Town Center. It comes at a cost of $93 million to build it all. It's filling the gap since the RT shut down in July of 2023 when it derailed, and the Scarborough sub extensions are expected to open for at least 5 years. The TTC CEO says for the next few weeks, they'll do testing to make sure everything runs smoothly before it opens for the public at the end of next month. Reporting live in Scarborough, I'm Moman Qureshi.
10: The province and its teachers remain without a new collective agreement in place just weeks ahead of the start of the school year. Speaking at the opening of a new school in Bradford this morning, Education Minister Paul Calandra said he believes a deal will get done.
24: I still remain very optimistic, to be honest with you. We have engaged, I think, in over 40 different sessions on bargaining. I know that there is some voluntary arbitration that is also happening. There has been a bit of an impasse on some of the things which will be negotiated centrally and those which will be negotiated locally. But this is not something new. It's not certainly not something that is unexpected.
10: Collective agreements expire at the end of August.
1: Sick Kids Hospital is dealing with another cybersecurity incident. 680 Business Analyst Chris McCusker with more.
10: The hospital says the latest incident resulted in unauthorized access of personal information for some current and former employees. All of those impacted have been notified and offered complimentary credit monitoring and identity protection services. Now, the hack temporarily affected the External Careers website because of a vulnerability in a third-party software application, but it's now been safely restored. Clinical systems and patient information were not affected, and the hospital has launched an investigation. Now, the hospital's priority systems were impacted by a ransomware attack affecting operations back in 2023. Chris McCusker, 680 News Radio. Some Formula One business today. Four-time champ Max Verstappen has agreed to stay on with Red Bull for another 4 years. Here's 680's Vrajesh Dave.
25: Max Verstappen says he seriously considered leaving F1 before committing to 4 more years with Red Bull today, ending speculation that he could move to another team or retire from the sport entirely. Verstappen's already considered one of F1's all-time greats at the age of 28, but he's yet to win a race this season, and the 71-time race winner hasn't had a winless season since his rookie year. year in 2015. Red Bull actually backed Verstappen's career from childhood and brought him into F1 at the age of 17 at its second team, and that made him the youngest driver in series history. Seeing out this new contract would take Verstappen to 15 years with Red Bull, making it the longest-running driver-team pairing in F1 history. The schedule continues this weekend with Verstappen in familiar territory at his home Dutch Grand Prix. I'm Virgesh Dave.
1: Toronto welcomes a UK pop superstar this week.
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18: This report is brought to you by Atlas Care. Thanks to the traffic spotters for the updates on the eastbound 401 east of Guelph Line. The right lane is now blocked because of a collision. Emergency crews are on that scene as well. So you're going through a heavy backup here on the eastbound 401, jammed up from just east of Highway 6 South to east of Guelph Line. And then it's a slow drive through the city from the 427 to the 400 Express and Collectors, approaching Bayview to Leslie Express and Collectors, and then busy into Durham from Westney to east of Salem. Westbound on the 401 on the ramp to Markham Road, left lane is blocked because of a stalled vehicle. A busy drive westbound 401 from west of Brock Street to Salem, then slow from the 404 to Bayview and the Express to Avenue if you're in the Collectors. Busy from the Allen, alternately Express and Collectors to Dixon, and then it's a slow go from James Snow Parkway to west of Highway 25. Westbound on the Lakeshore at Jamison. There's a collision here blocking the left lane and the right lane. So you're just getting by using the center lane, but for now, delays aren't too bad here on the westbound Lakeshore at Jamison. And westbound Gardner, you should make good time on that route as well. Westbound on the QEW, it's busy from Ford Drive to Trafalgar and from Bronte to Brant. 40 rebound traffic is slow from approaching Centennial Parkway to approaching Fruitland. Eastbound on the QEW, just had a brief issue at Mississauga Road. Slow drive eastbound QEW as you approach Mississauga Road to Dixie. Minor volume eastbound Gardner at the Humber Bridge. And traffic is low on the southbound 427 from Finch to the 409 ramp. That ramp is down to a single lane for construction. 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And with the forecast, here's meteorologist Jesse Uppel.
0: Lots of sunshine this afternoon as well as tomorrow, and temperatures right around seasonal. 26 for the guaranteed high today will feel like 29. And then we're clear, comfortable down to 14 through the overnight. Tomorrow it's an east wind up to 20 kilometers per hour. Lots more sunshine and a high near 25. Right now, Pearson and sunshine and 23 degrees feels like 25. Your guaranteed high is 26.
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6: A heads up for Toronto drivers. More lane restrictions are set to impact Overly Boulevard near Millwood in East York. 680's Jordan Kerr with those details.
11: Work on Overly Boulevard will be taking place in phases over the next few weeks. Until 4 p.m. today, crews will be working on westbound Overly approaching Millwood, blocking off the right lanes. Metrolink's contractors are pouring concrete for the Ontario Line elevated guideway that will run through this area. With this timeline, they should be done before rush hour really starts up. They'll be back again next Thursday, August 27th, to do concrete pours just east of the first zone. Then, starting August 31st and running through mid-September, there'll be single-lane construction set up in the same spot, but this time affecting eastbound and westbound Overly. Crews will be doing utility relocation related to the guideway construction. Jordan Kerr, 680 News Radio.
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1: It is now 23. Lots of sunshine downtown. Good afternoon. I'm Irene Preklett.
16: And I'm Sarah Parrott. Here are the top stories this hour.
1: Canadian and American officials continue to meet in Washington, building on a tentative agreement that looks to avert or diminish some of those new punishing American tariffs that are set on some of our exports. The deadline is tomorrow at midnight. That is the extended deadline, which is something that the U.S. president did earlier this week. A reveal of the Scarborough Busway today. The 4-kilometer route will operate between Kennedy and Ellesmere stations. It follows the path of the old RT, which was shut down years ago, and will eventually be replaced with a subway. The busway opens September 30th. Coming up after sports, your weekend weather details. 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
17: Irene, it's a matinee for the Blue Jays right now this afternoon as they look to Shane Bieber for the rubber game win down in Tampa in order to take their seventh consecutive series win and remain competitive in the wild card race. A big boost as well. Ernie Clement rejoining the lineup for this one. Charles McAdoo, Daz Cameron, and Alejandro Kirk leading it off here. We've got a 3-2 count with two outs in the top of the first, still scoreless here on Sportsnet. Toronto's coming in a game back now of that final wild card spot after last night's loss, but right there behind the Rangers and ahead of the Guardians, Orioles, and Tigers. Again, you can catch the rest on Sportsnet. Alejandro Kirk with a base hit, and he's on first. Some international fun coming up for the NHL next season. The league announcing today it's going to be playing a pair of games in Munich and Cologne, respectively, in 2027-28 with the Bruins and Oilers in each city. The Blackhawks and Sens will be there this December as the Global Series hosts its second and third ever games in Germany. F1 notes, four-time champ and one of the greatest ever, Max Verstappen, not leaving Red Bull anytime soon. Signing on with a 4-year extension right before the Dutch Grand Prix this weekend. We've also got quarterfinal action at the Cincinnati Open today. Tommy Paul versus Flavio Caboli. And then it's Thiago Tirant against Arthur Fils for the women. Amanda Anisimova versus Jessica Pegula. And Iga Swiatek's got Elena Rybakina. Sports at 15 and 45 past every hour. Anytime at sportsnet.ca.
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6: MPP Kristen Wong Tam is endorsing a new candidate for Ward 13 in Toronto over incumbent Chris Moyse in the upcoming municipal election. The former councillor for Toronto Centre says Curran Stick-to-Us has what it takes.
7: I'm endorsing Curran based on his strengths and the fact that I know that he can do the job.
10: The current councillor cannot?
7: The current councillor has disappointed some folks in my community, but more importantly, I'm endorsing Curran because I know he can do the job. I know that he'll be consistent, he'll be caring, he'll be hardworking, he'll be compassionate.
6: Wong Tam actually endorsed the incumbent back in 2022, who won 46% of the vote. NASA has given up hope of rescuing a 23-year-old orbiting telescope.
19: The space agency had been working with the startup company Catalyst to design, build, and launch a three-armed robot called Link to grab hold of the Swift telescope and gently haul it to a higher altitude, buying it several more years of life. But trouble started soon after Link made it to orbit. Malfunctioning thrusters meant that controlling its movement was nearly impossible. Now Swift, which has captured brilliant images of star explosions, will itself die in a fire ball when it enters Earth's atmosphere as early as October. Jim Ryan, ABC News.
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6: 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That's time for Rogers Xfinity Internet. Traffic and weather together on the ones. Here's Carrie Prunskis.
18: This report is brought to you by Shoppers Drug Mart. Two problems now on the eastbound 401. There's a collision east of Guelph Line. It's blocking the right lane. Traffic spotters say emergency crews are there as well. And it is a very slow drive on the eastbound 401. A heavy backup from Highway 6 North all the way to this problem east of Guelph Line. And we noticed a new problem just east of Weston in the Express. Looks like the right lane is partially blocked because of a stalled vehicle here. A slow drive on the eastbound 401 from the 427 to the 400, both Express and Collectors. After that, a bit busy through Bayview Express and Collectors, and then it's slow into Durham from Westney to east of Salem. Just a minor problem on the westbound 401. It's on the ramp to Markham Road. Left lane is blocked, and that's due to a stalled vehicle. As for delays on the westbound 401, it's busy from west of Brock Street to Salem, then a slow go from Victoria Park to Bayview and the Express to Avenue Collectors, and a slow go from the Allen Alternating Express and Collectors to Dixon. Traffic is heavy in Milton from James Snow Parkway to west of Highway 25. Southbound on the 400, that's backed up from Shepherd onto the 401 ramps, and you have volume delays on the southbound 404 DVP from Finch to south of Lawrence. After that, it looks pretty good. Westbound on the Lakeshore at Jamison, two lanes are blocked because of a collision. You're just getting through in a center lane, and in the same spot, Toronto Transportation reporting a medical emergency. Not sure if it's related to this collision, but southbound Jamison, south of Lakeshore, they have some activity there. I think it's the same thing, but unfortunately they've blocked the camera, so I can't confirm. Westbound on the QEW, busy in Mississauga as you approach Dixie, and then you go through more delays from Ford Drive to Trafalgar and from approaching Bronte to Brant. It's busy on the eastbound QEW Gardner from Mississauga Road to Dixie and from Park Lawn to Parkside. If you're traveling off the major routes, we had a call about a closure of Highway 50 shut down south of Highway 9 because of a collision. 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On now, conditions in the app. With the extended forecast, here's Jesse Uppel.
0: Quiet and sunny conditions this afternoon as well as tomorrow. It's a great end to the work week. Today, guaranteed high 26 and up to 25 degrees tomorrow with lots of sunshine. The clouds increase by Saturday morning, 26 for the high, with the risk of scattered showers and thunderstorms moving in late day Saturday. Likely by the evening, we'll see that wet weather here in the GTHA, and then that continues through Saturday night. Sunday, on and off periods of rain possible, a high of only 22. Right now, Pearson, it's mainly sunny and 23 degrees. Your guaranteed high is 26.
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16: It's going to be another busy weekend in Toronto with the CNE starting at Exhibition Place, BTS playing two shows at Rogers Stadium, and Ed Sheeran finishing his three-night stint at Rogers Centre. But the TTC CEO says the transit system is ready.
5: Well, we're replicating in terms of the learnings from FIFA, which are replicated at the Carnival, and taken forward on CNE. So we will have our rapid response teams. We'll have the Dufferin Express bus routes functioning. We'll have the 509, 511. We'll have our customer service agents on board.
16: Mandeep Lally says the TTC is building its knowledge and reliability with every major event held in Toronto. Coming up in your Market Minute, a tough quarter at Walmart. 680 News Time, 125.
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16: 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Here's Chris McCusker.
23: Irene, I am watching shares in Walmart right now lower by 8.8% on Wall Street, and the stock is now lower year to date by about 6.5%. So the retailer reported earnings today, and quarterly sales fell short of expectations. So sales at U.S. stores open at least a year. This is a key metric. Did move higher by 2.6% in Q2. Now, that was shy of estimates, and the rate of growth is the slowest in more than 6 years. So that is putting pressure on the stock today, although at one point it dropped by about 10%. And we are seeing a losing day on Wall Street, with the Dow now down 500 points. The S&P is down 32, the NASDAQ down 236. U.S. Treasury Secretary Scott Bessent also telling CNBC this morning he's going to hold a news conference on Monday to discuss the next steps on Iran. The idea here is to hit the country with financial penalties, so to speak, in order to force them back to the table. The U.S. president also threatening countries like China and Russia without actually naming them if they help Iran in a post on social media. Now, on the developments in Iran, or I guess lack thereof, oil is higher for a fifth day. It's up $1.96 to $87.79 a barrel. That is close to a three-week high. Gold futures right now up $22 to $4,567. The TSX, though, is lower by 116 points, 36,285. Although, by comparison, a pretty modest decline. It's down by about a third of a percent. The Dow right now is the biggest loser. It's down by close to 1%. And the Canadian dollar higher by a tenth of a cent, 72.52 cents U.S. Another round of trade talks happening today between our trade minister, Dominic LeBlanc, and U.S. Trade Representative Jameson Greer in Washington. The CBC is reporting that Canadian officials are hoping to have all the T's crossed and the I's dotted by the end of day tomorrow. At the Business Center, I'm Chris McCusker.
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17: Good afternoon. This is Thursday, August 20th. I'm Sarah Parrott.
24: And I'm Irene Preklett. Here's what's making news this hour. Canada and the U.S. have until Saturday to reach a deal before Donald Trump imposes 50% tariffs on a number of Canadian goods. The Canada-U.S. Trade Minister is sitting down with the U.S. Trade Representative once again today.
25: More than 3 years after the RT derailed, the brand new Scarborough Busway is almost ready to run in its place. We're getting our first look at the dedicated route scheduled to open next month.
26: Bridgework will shut down a major access point to Cherry Beach in the Portlands this weekend, giving drivers only one other option to get there.
27: Reinforcements slowly coming for the Blue Jays. Ernie Clements back in the lineup this afternoon against Tampa, while Vladdy Guerrero Jr. is on track to rejoin the team this weekend. Jays-Rays happening now at the Trop Sports at 45.
23: Wall Street giving back gains after the U.S. government intervened in the bond market. The Dow is now down more than 500 points. The Nasdaq down by more than 200. Business at 56.
17: 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It's time for Rogers Xfinity Internet. Traffic and weather together are the ones. Here's Carrie Prunskis.
21: This report is brought to you by Jumbo Lobster Clubhouse. A major backup on the eastbound 401 from approaching Highway 6 north to east of Guelph Line. That's where the right lane is blocked because of a collision. Emergency crews are on that scene as well. And there's another problem on the eastbound 401 just east of Weston in the express. Right lane blocked because of a stalled truck. So traffic drags again from approaching the 427 to the 400 Express and Collectors. A little bit busy Bayview to Leslie Express and Collectors, and then it's slow through Ajax from Westney to east of Salem. Westbound on the 401, the problem on the ramp to Markham Road has cleared, so just dealing with some delays on the westbound 401. It's busy in Durham from west of Brock Street to Salem, and then heavy traffic across the city from Victoria Park, alternately Express and Collectors to Dixon. Also slow through Milton from James Snow Parkway to west of Highway 25. Southbound on the 404, backed up from Finch onto the DVP to just south of Lawrence. After that, it's looking a lot better. Now, westbound Gardner just starting to fill in as you head from Strawn to Jamison. There's a problem on the westbound Lakeshore at Jamison, the left lane and the right lane blocked, and that is due to a collision. So only the center lane getting through, but delays aren't too bad on the westbound Lakeshore. Westbound on the QEW, it's slow from the 427 to Dixie, then Ford Drive to Trafalgar, and from Bronte to Brandt. A busy drive on the eastbound QEW Gardner from approaching Mississauga Road to Dixie and from Park Lawn to Parkside. Northbound DVP is backed up from Don Mills to York Mills. And in Caledon, Highway 50 is closed south of Highway 9, shut down between Castledurg and Old Church. That's due to a collision and truck rollover. Take on Lobster Mountain, the 2-pound-plus tower of tender lobster at Jumbo Lobster Clubhouse and Fishman Lobster Clubhouse. Savor the height of seafood dining in Richmond
18: Sand Hill, and Scarborough. And with the forecast, here's Jesse Uppel.
0: Lots of sunshine today and tomorrow. Temperatures are going to be right around seasonal. There's a bit of humidity today, though. Feels more like 29 as we move through the afternoon. But our guaranteed high is 26 degrees, clear with a light north wind, comfortable down to 14 through the overnight. And tomorrow, sunny with a high of 25. Right now, Pearson, it's sunny and 23 degrees. Your guaranteed high is 26.
14: 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As the clock ticks toward a deadline tomorrow night before a new round of 50% tariffs gets slapped on more Canadian goods, there's an important trade meeting happening in Washington this afternoon.
23: This is the Canada-U.S. Trade Minister Dominic LeBlanc looks to solidify the deal he made yesterday. 680's Phil Martino joins us live with the latest. Phil.
1: Well, Irene, U.S. President Donald Trump announced Tuesday that he would put a three-day pause on 50% tariffs that would hit a number of Canadian goods, but time is running out to reach a deal. Dominic LeBlanc and the U.S. Trade Representatives started their meeting on the draft agreement over an hour ago, lowering tariffs on steel and aluminum, reportedly part of the agreement. So is alcohol, according to Nova Scotia Premier Tim Houston. He says that the Prime Minister has asked provinces to restock American alcohol, and it's a request that came directly out of the negotiating table.
2: So we'll work through that process. Of course, it's pending a final deal that is representative of the types of things we're hearing today, but certainly the Prime Minister has asked us to look at that.
1: Now, the CBC reports Canadian officials are aiming to complete the deal by tomorrow. The new tariffs on about $28 billion worth of Canadian imports will go into effect Saturday if no deal is reached. Phil Martino, 680 News Radio.
18: The City of Toronto is showing off the new bus route that will replace the old SRT. 680's Momin Qureshi joins us live with more details on the Scarborough Busway. Momin.
6: Sarah, kind of surreal to be standing on the spot where the busway will be running in just about a month's time, because it's right where the Scarborough RT ran for more than three decades, something that I, like many people across the city, rode hundreds and hundreds and hundreds of times. The mayor says right now they're just putting on the finishing touches.
7: The final layer of asphalt is down. The lights are up. The signals are installed. In the coming days, our contractors will complete the pavement markings and install the final curbs and guardrails and work to get the platforms ready.
6: So this busway will actually run on the same route that the Scarborough RT ran, particularly between Kennedy and Ellesmere. It'll be on the dedicated portion where the tracks were, so there'll be no traffic impeding it, no pedestrians, no cyclists, just buses going back and forth. And then on Ellesmere, they'll have one of the lanes painted red, as they do right now. That'll get you the rest of the way to Scarborough Town Center. It cost about $93 million to get all this built, and it opens on September 30th. Reporting live in Scarborough, I'm Momin Qureshi.
14: The province's education minister says he's hopeful a deal can be struck with all of its teachers and education workers unions. Speaking at a school opening in Bradford this morning, Paul Calandra assured parents schools will open as scheduled next month.
10: School will open as usual, some places after Labor Day, some across the province are before Labor Day. The year will start as scheduled, and it is my expectation that kids will be in the classroom for a very long time. There's no reason why we shouldn't expect the year to be completed and students to be in classroom the entire time.
14: Earlier this week, the head of the Elementary Teachers Federation of Ontario saying strike action is not off the table.
18: A construction closure in the Portlands this weekend will significantly impact traffic heading for the Cherry Beach area. Here's 680's Kyle Hawking.
19: If you're driving, there are only two ways to access Cherry Beach, and both go over bridges, each with their own character, let's say. The more well-known of the two is the Cherry Street Lift Bridge, which is almost 100 years old and back in 2024 spent several months stuck in the up position after it broke. Let's hope that doesn't happen again, because on Sunday, it'll be your only option. Crews will be closing the other access point, the Bailey Bridge on Unwin Avenue. This one-lane bridge will be shut down for repairs all day on Sunday. In May 2025, City Council actually approved a plan to completely replace the bridge with one that has more than one lane. A date for that work has not yet been set. With a 9-year drive, Kyle Hawking, 680 News Radio.
14: Toronto police are looking into a shooting in Rexdale, just down the street from another shooting earlier this week and near another shooting on Sunday. Officers were called to Upper Humber Drive near Finch around 4 this morning for reports of gunshots. When they arrived, they did find evidence of gunfire, but no injuries. Bullets hit a home and vehicle in Humberline Drive early Tuesday morning. This resident says she also heard shots on Sunday morning near Humberwood Boulevard and Morningstar Drive.
3: Sunday, I heard like 4 to 5 fire. I thought maybe someone is like firing cracker or something. But actually, then I realized it's 4 a.m. and it's somewhere shooting is going on.
24: Police can't say if the incidents are related.
4: As the countdown continues to the new NHL season, the league is announcing more plans to take the game global. 680's Vrajesh Dave has more on who will be playing a couple of games in Germany next season.
27: The Oilers and Bruins are taking their talents to Europe next season. The NHL announcing today they'll each play 2 regular season games in Germany as part of the NHL and NHLPA's efforts to grow hockey in that country. So in 2027-28, the Oilers are going to play a pair in Leon Draisaitl's native city of Cologne, while the Bruins lace up for a pair in Munich. NHL Deputy Commissioner Bill Daly saying in a statement, "These events represent an important step to grow the game in Germany, and we hope to deepen engagement amongst fans, partners, and local communities." Now, as for this season, the Senators and Blackhawks are already slated to play 2 games in Dusseldorf this December. Those Global Series games are actually the 2nd and 3rd regular season games in Germany after the Sabres and Kings played in Berlin 15 years ago. This year's preseason begins in less than a month on September 19th. I'm Vrajesh Dave.
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4: 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Enpro predicts the price will drop a cent at midnight to $1.73.9 a liter.
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0: 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Traffic and weather together are the ones. Here's Carrie Prunskis.
1: This report is brought to you by Bel Air Direct. Eastbound on the 401, there's a collision east of Guelph Line. Traffic spotters say the right lane is blocked. Emergency crews are there as well. So it is absolutely jammed on the eastbound 401 from Highway 6 North to this collision just east of Guelph Line. The problem east of Weston in the Express, that just cleared away. So you have delays through the city from approaching the 427 to the 400 Express and Collectors. Bit busy Bayview to Leslie Express and Collectors. And then a slow go from Westney to east of Salem. I had a call from a traffic spotter about some debris on the northbound 404 at 16th Avenue. It's in the right lane, the base of a construction zone. Busy up the northbound DVP through Bloor, then from Don Mills to York Mills. Traffic is pretty light on the northbound 404, so just watch out for that issue at 16th Avenue. Southbound 404 DVP, it's a slow go from Finch to south of Lawrence, and then from Bloor to the Gardner. Westbound Gardner, seeing a delay from Spadina to just west of Jameson. And that problem on the westbound lakeshore at Jameson has cleared. Westbound QEW, it's slow from the 427 to Dixie, then Ford Drive to Trafalgar, and from Bronte to Brandt. Heavy traffic on the Fort Erie bound QEW from Red Hill Valley Parkway on and off to Bartlett and Grimsby. Westbound on the 401, that's slow from west of Brock Street to Salem, then from Warden, alternately Express and Collectors to Dixon, and from James Snow Parkway to west of Highway 25. Southbound 400 is backed up from Shepherd onto the 401 ramps. And in Caledon, Highway 50 is closed in both directions south of Highway 9. So Highway 50 shut down between Castledurg and Old Church. That's due to a truck rollover. There's no shortcut for saving time, but saving money is simple. 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And with the forecast, here's meteorologist Jesse Uppel.
2: We have sunshine this afternoon with a guaranteed high of 26 degrees, feeling closer to 29. And then we're clear and comfortable with a light north wind tonight with a low of 14 degrees. Tomorrow, sunny and seasonal, 25 degrees with an east wind, and then partly cloudy to start off on Saturday. We'll get into the chance of some scattered showers and the risk of storms by Saturday evening. Right now, Pearson, it's sunny and 23. Your guaranteed high is 26.
0: 680 News Time, 143. A map given to students at a school in Kentucky is raising questions about the school's use of artificial intelligence.
3: The sun shines bright on my old Vanecki home. According to an apparently AI-generated map of the United States sent home with fourth graders at Farnsley Middle School in Louisville, Kentucky, it is. After parents reached out complaining of other mistakes, including North Dakota and South Quanto instead of North Dakota and South Carolina, the school took a look and decided, yes, inaccurate information had been distributed. Now, questions are being asked about who did it and why no one checked before it was given to students. Sherry Preston, ABC News.
4: 439, oh, oh, oh, oh, Pizza Nova. 439, oh, oh, oh, oh, Pizza Nova.
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0: Sun and cloud in downtown Toronto. 23 degrees, a humidex of 26. Good afternoon. I'm Sarah Parrott.
9: And I'm Irene Preklett. Here are the top stories of this hour.
0: Tentative deal reached this week to avoid a new round of U.S. tariffs set to go into effect on Friday night is expected to be finalized today. Trade Minister Dominic LeBlanc continues to meet in Washington with his American counterpart. This as the Prime Minister asked the provinces to put U.S. alcohol back on the shelves as part of this deal. Booze has been one of the biggest sticking points in the dispute. Ontario's education minister says he is hopeful the province can strike a deal with all of its teachers and education workers, pledging that schools will be open as usual after Labor Day. Contracts for several education unions will expire at the end of this month. No negotiations have been scheduled. Now time for sports from Sportsnet 590 The Fan. Here's Rajesh Dave.
10: All right, Sarah, one more at the Trop for the Blue Jays this afternoon before shifting back north to Yankee Stadium for the weekend. Toronto still very much in the thick of the wild card race despite that loss yesterday. Just a game back of the Twins right now for that final playoff spot after Minnesota's win. However, the Twins are off today, so that does help. Texas is a half game out. Detroit, Baltimore, Cleveland all 1.5 away. Ernie Clements back in the lineup as well here. No Jesus Sanchez, though, in the starting lineup. And Kazuma Okamoto staying hot with a solo shot in the top of the second, so it's 1-0 Toronto here heading into the bottom of the third. You can catch it on Sportsnet. Some NBA this afternoon. Free agent James Harden's reportedly agreed to a new 3-year, $97 million contract to return to the Cavs with a player option for 2028-29. His career earnings now eclipsing $511 million, making him the fourth player in league history to make it past the $500 million mark. Well, the NHL is continuing its goal of growing the game internationally and announcing some dates for regular season games in Germany for 2027-28. The Oilers will play in Cologne. The Bruins will play in Munich that season. The preseason for this year begins September 19th. F1 business before the Dutch Grand Prix starts this weekend. Max Verstappen's not going anywhere, signing a 4-year extension with Red Bull today. Into the quarterfinals as well at the Cincinnati Open with Tommy Paul versus Flavio Caboli coming up soon. For the women, the opener is going to be Amanda Anisimova against Jessica Pegula. Sports at 15 and 45 past every hour, anytime at sportsnet.ca.
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0: 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Chorus Entertainment is making cuts at its TV and radio operations.
13: A company spokesperson says it has made a small number of changes in select markets, including jobs at Global BC, Global

0: Ebola outbreak in history. The vaccine is licensed for a strain of the virus that is different than the one responsible for the current outbreak. But the World Health Organization says the data shows it may provide some protection. Coming up in about 60 seconds, we'll check in with traffic and weather. 680 News Time, 150.
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0: 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Traffic and weather together are the ones. Here's Carrie Prunskis.
6: This report is brought to you by Pet Value. Eastbound on the 401, traffic is at a crawl from approaching Highway 6 North all the way to east of Guelph Line. That's where the right lane is blocked because of a collision. Emergency crews on that scene as well. If you're heading through the city on the eastbound 401, it's busy approaching the 427 to the 400 Express and Collectors. A bit slow approaching Bayview to Leslie Express and Collectors, and then a delay into Durham from Westney to east of Salem. Eastbound QEW, a slow go through 3rd line, and then a heavier backup from approaching Mississauga Road to Dixie. Eastbound Gardner, a little bit of a bunch up at the Humber Bridge, again through Jameson, and then there's a lineup on the ramp to Jarvis. Northbound on the Don Valley Parkway, that's a slow go from Don Mills to York Mills, and a traffic spotter called about some debris on the northbound 404. It's at 16th Avenue in the right lane. Watch out for the base of a construction cone. I have notified MTO about that debris. Westbound on the 401, it's busy from west of Brock Street to Salem, from the 404, alternately Express and Collectors to Dixon, and then it's backed up from James Snow Parkway to west of Highway 25. Westbound on the Gardner, filling in from Spadina to west of Jameson. It's slow westbound QEW from the 427 to Dixie, then Ford Drive to Trafalgar and from Bronte to Brant. Expect heavy delays on the Fort Erie bound QEW. It's slow through Centennial Parkway and then busy from 50 Road to Bartlett and Grimsby. In Caledon, there's a full closure of Highway 50 in both directions between Castle Derg and Old Church. That's for a collision investigation. 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With the extended forecast, here's Jesse Uppel.
7: Remaining calm, sunny, and seasonal today and tomorrow. Daytime highs between 25 to 26 degrees. A little bit of humidity today. We'll feel closer to 29 as we move through this afternoon. And then clear and comfortable with a light north wind tonight, a low 14 degrees. It's really Saturday where we get back into the risk of wet weather, especially by Saturday evening. We'll have a high of 26 degrees with the risk of showers and thunderstorms through Saturday night. Sunday could be unsettled at times with showers and periods of rain on and off throughout the day. A high of 22 degrees, again a little bit cooler thanks to a northwest wind. And Monday, a few showers possible, a high of 21. Right now, Pearson, it's sunny and 23 degrees. Your guaranteed high is 26.
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0: with the window to run in this year's Ontario municipal elections.

0: About to close, advocates are paying attention to lack of people who have signed up. Zachary Spicer is an associate professor of public policy at York University. He says that the number of seats that list one or no registered candidates right before the deadline is worth noting.
1: That's a trend that we've seen over the last couple of election cycles. I've become increasingly interested in how many races are not being contested and how many councils themselves are being fully acclaimed. And in some cases, how many councils can't find candidates to actually run in the elections.
0: The Association of Municipalities of Ontario voiced similar worries last month, urging people to run for office and stressing the impact of local government on everyday life. Coming up in business news in 60 seconds, the losses on markets are mounting. This is 680 News Radio.
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0: Now the Dynamic Market Minute. Here's Chris McCusker.
4: Well, Sarah, we are still waiting on details of the trade agreement that was reached between Canada and the U.S. Now, reports suggest the U.S. is looking at cutting tariffs on steel and aluminum along with autos, while the Prime Minister has asked premiers to put American alcohol back on store shelves. Now, Manitoba Premier Wab Kanew saying the quiet part out loud today.
5: What I would say to Canadians is leave it there. If we put the booze back on the shelves, don't buy it. Let it sit on the shelf where the Liquor Mart employees will be putting it, and buy the Canadian stuff instead.
4: Now, talks are ongoing in Washington ahead of the deadline at the end of the day on Friday. Our loonie right now is up by a tenth of a cent, 72.52 cents U.S. Now, the TSX closed to its low for the day. It's down 97 points, 36,304. Shares in Corus Entertainment right now down by about 12%. The company has cut jobs at its TV and radio operations in select markets, but it did not offer an exact figure. Gold futures today higher by $30 to $4,575. And then oil on the plus side for a fifth day. It's up by $2.18. $88.01 a barrel. That is close to a three-week high. On Wall Street, the Dow is down 547 points. Still the biggest loser today, down by about 1%. The S&P down 45 points and the NASDAQ down 225. The U.S. Treasury Secretary Scott Bessent today trying to explain the government's decision to buy bonds to help cool long-term yields. It seems traders are somewhat skeptical. Bessent also said today the U.S. will have a news conference on Monday to discuss the next steps on Iran. At the Business Center, I'm Chris McCusker.
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0: Good afternoon. This is Thursday, August 20th. I'm Irene Preklet.
17: And I'm Sarah Parrott. Here's what's making news this hour.
18: Canada-U.S. Trade Minister Dominic LeBlanc is back in Washington today. He's expected to continue talks on finalizing a deal to avert a new round of tariffs.
19: The Scarborough Busway is almost ready to roll.
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19: The dedicated bus route will go along the old Scarborough RT corridor set to open next month.
0: SickKids Hospital in Toronto is reporting a data breach. Details coming up.
21: Blue Jays are going head-to-head against the Rays right now down at the Trop. Kazuma Okamoto staying red-hot for Toronto. Sports at 15.
4: 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The Dow is down by more than 500. The NASDAQ down by more than 200. Business at 26.
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4: Time for Rogers Xfinity Internet. Traffic and weather together on the ones. Here's Carrie Prenskis.
22: This report is brought to you by Dynamic. Eastbound on the 401 east of Guelph Line. The right lane is still blocked because of a collision, so this is causing a major backup. It's jam-packed on the eastbound 401 from just before Highway 6 North to just east of Guelph Line. As for the alternates, looks like Campbellville Road is filling in pretty quickly, as well as eastbound on Highway 34. Those are the first to take most of the overflow, closest alternates. And if you're traveling through the city on the eastbound 401, it's busy from approaching the 427 to the 400 Express and Collectors, and a delay in Durham from Westney to east of Salem. A new problem southbound on the 404. It's just before the 401 and the Collectors. Watch out for a stalled vehicle. It's partially in the left lane. So southbound 404 DVP, it's a slow go from Finch to south of Lawrence, and then busy from Bayview Bloor to the Gardner. Westbound on the Gardner, getting busier. Delays now from York to west of Jameson, and traffic is slow on the westbound QEW from the 427 to Dixie, then Ford Drive to Trafalgar, and from Bronte to Brandt. Had a brief issue on the eastbound QEW east of Appleby. Looks a little bit slow through Walker's Line, and then you go through delays Mississauga Road to Dixie. Eastbound Gardner bunches up through Jameson, and if you're heading up the northbound DVP, that's filling in from Dundas to Bloor, and then from Don Mills up to York Mills. We also had some debris reported northbound 404 at 16th Avenue, the base of a construction cone last seen in the right lane. Westbound 401, delays from west of Brock Street to Salem, from the 404, alternately Express and Collectors to Dixon, and then it's slow from James Snow on and off to Guelph Line. And in Caledon, Highway 50 is closed in both directions, south of Highway 9. That's due to a truck rollover. While other money managers are holding, Dynamic is seeing past the horizon, because your money can't grow if it doesn't move. Learn more at dynamic.ca/active. With the forecast, here's Jesse Upel.
23: Sun and cloud this afternoon, fairly quiet. We have a guaranteed high of 26 degrees. We'll feel closer to 29 today. And then clearing out with a low of 14 degrees, light winds out of the north. And it's a sunny and seasonal end to the week tomorrow. Right now, Pearson, it's 23 degrees. Your guaranteed high is 26.
0: 680 News time, 2:03. We haven't had any updates today as trade talks between Canada and the U.S. continue in Washington this afternoon. If no deal is reached or agreed upon, a new round of American tariffs on Canadian imports could kick in tomorrow at midnight. 680's Phil Martino joins us live with the latest. Phil.
4: Okay, well, Dominic LeBlanc and Canada's chief negotiator are meeting with U.S. Trade Representative Jameson Greer in Washington this afternoon to discuss the draft trade deal. Manitoba's premier says there are tariffs in that agreement.
24: I'd love the tariffs to be zero. That said, I think what we've been saying throughout is the doctrine. Some people are calling it a doctrine of no Kuzma, no Boozma. And I think that that condition has been satisfied. We do have Kuzma. In terms of what's on the table, what I've seen in the media has been accurate so far this morning. So Kuzma exemptions and then the process for Kuzma to continue, that's looking good.
18: Quebec's premier says she had a lot of questions for the prime minister last night during the meeting with other premiers.
1: And this morning he called me and we had a long conversation and he had answers to my questions. So we are now analyzing the answers he gave me and analyzing the impact on Quebec's economy.
18: Tariffs on about $28 billion worth of Canadian imports have been postponed until 12:01 a.m. Saturday. Phil Martino, 680 News Radio.
2: Getting around Scarborough using transit is about to get faster as the busway that is replacing the RT while the subway is being built will soon open to passengers. 680's Momin Qureshi has those details.
19: Like many Northeast Enders, I rode the Scarborough RT hundreds of times, so it's a little surreal to be standing on the exact spot where the RT ran for more than 3 decades, except now the tracks are gone. They've been paved over and it will soon be home to the brand new Scarborough busway, which will run on the same route as the RT, particularly between Kennedy and Ellesmere, where the mayor says it will be on a dedicated bus-only corridor.
20: Look down this road. You can get your express bus here, 4 kilometers to Ellesmere. No lights, no congestion, nothing to slow you down.
19: It'll now go through weeks of testing before it's scheduled to open on September 30th. This whole project costs $93 million. In Scarborough, Momin Qureshi, 680 News Radio.
17: SickKids is reporting a data breach affecting the personal information of current and former employees. Officials say the hackers targeted their external careers website, and the breach is linked to a voluntary vulnerability in a third-party software application. The hospital says clinical systems and patient information were not affected. It has launched an investigation using external cybersecurity experts.
2: It's almost back to school time in Ontario, and several education unions are still without a deal. Talks with the province were paused for most unions representing teachers and education workers, with the exception of the Ontario English Catholic Teachers Association. Education Minister Paul Calandra says the dispute with the unions is not unexpected.
3: We want to know what are the things that we were negotiating so that we have all the pieces on the table, so that we don't have to wait, so that when we get to the table, we're at the table, but when we get to negotiating those substantive pieces, it's all pieces, and that we can bring the certainty that is required. We can have a deal in place for our students, parents and teachers.
2: Calandra pledged schools will open as usual after Labor Day.
17: Toronto police are investigating the third shooting in the same Rexdale neighborhood since Sunday. Officers were called to Upper Humber Drive near Finch around 4 this morning after reports of gunshots. Shauna Hunt of City News is there.
5: It looks like whoever opened fire was standing on the roadway at the bottom of the driveway. And I can tell you there is damage to the home. We can see that bullets went right through the front door and right through the garage. Now, as you can imagine, this is very concerning for neighbors on this street.
6: Around like the 6:40 to put my garbage bins out. So as soon as I open my main door, I've seen the light flashing through my glass, right? So I came out, I seen them, it was striped up, everything, you know.
5: One resident tells me they heard the gunshots early this morning and the sound of a car speeding away. I'm told the house in question, that was targeted twice, this is a rental home, and there are usually multiple cars parked in the driveway.
17: No one was hurt in any of the incidents. Police can't say if they are connected.
2: 680 News Time, 208. WestJet will soon have to scrap its 300-pound weight cap on mobility aids like power wheelchairs.
25: The Canadian Transportation Agency has found the country's second-largest carrier is imposing an undue barrier on travelers living with a disability by effectively barring some power wheelchairs from its planes. The case was brought before the Transportation Agency by a former federal minister of state for transport. That was after he was stopped from flying with his custom wheelchair on a flight between Winnipeg and Toronto early last year. He and other advocates say the weight cap has curtailed air travel in parts of the country and discriminated against people living with a disability. WestJet said it has no comment as parts of the matter remain before the regulator. Naira Ahmed, The Canadian Press.
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2: 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Enpro is predicting that the price will drop 1 cent at midnight to $1.73.9 a liter.
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2: 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Traffic and weather together on the ones. Here's Carrie Prenskis.
22: This report is brought to you by Lexus Dealers of Ontario. A terrible drive on the eastbound 401 because of a collision east of Guelph Line. It's blocking the right lane, but traffic is extremely slow from Highway 6 North. Eastbound Campbellville taking most of the overflow. It's busy eastbound on Highway 34 as well, but only really as you approach Victoria between Aberfoyle and Victoria Road. After that, it's not too bad, but it does take you farther away from the 401. So getting back down to the 401 from Guelph Line, that'll take you a little bit longer to get back southbound. And if you're on the westbound 401, it's busy heading towards this problem as well, from just west of James Snow Parkway to approaching Guelph Line. Southbound on the 404, approaching the 401 and the collectors, left lane is partially blocked. This is due to a stalled vehicle. You have delays on the southbound 404 DVP from Finch to south of Lawrence, then from Bayview Bloor to the Gardner. Westbound Gardner is backed up from west of Jarvis to Jameson, and it's a slow go westbound on the QEW from the 427 to Dixie, then Ford Drive to Trafalgar, and from Bronte to Brant. Fort Erie bound traffic is slow from Centennial Parkway on and off to just beyond 50 Road. Eastbound on the QEW, getting better through Burlington. There was an earlier problem near Appleby. It's a slow go in Mississauga as you approach Mississauga Road to Dixie, and a delay eastbound Gardner from Parkside to east of Jameson. Traffic is slow on the northbound DVP from the Gardner to Bloor, and then from Don Mills up to York Mills. We also had debris reported northbound 404 near 16th Avenue. The base of a construction cone was last seen in the right lane. I have notified MTO about that. And southbound on the 400, that gets busy from approaching Shepherd onto the 401 ramps. Closure in Caledon. Highway 50 is shut down between Castle Derg and Old Church. That's due to a truck rollover. 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And with the forecast, here's Jesse Uppel.
23: Partly cloudy skies right now across the GTA. We have very calm winds and a guaranteed high of 26 degrees, clearing out through the overnight, dipping down to 14. And tomorrow, it's a sunny and seasonal end to the week with a high of 25 degrees. The showers likely return by Saturday late afternoon, early evening across parts of the GTA with a risk of thunderstorms. Right now, Pearson, partly cloudy and 23 degrees. Your guaranteed high is 26.
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2: York Regional Police have arrested a private soccer coach for allegedly sexually assaulting one of his students in Vaughan. Police say it happened near Martin Grove and Langstaff on Monday. Officers arrested the suspect yesterday. The 23-year-old from Toronto is charged with sexual assault and sexual interference. Police say the suspect runs a private coaching business in the GTA, and they believe there may be more victims. They've released the suspect's photo, which is up at toronto.citynews.ca. Still still to come. The day's top stories, then sports.
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2: We continue to sit at 23 degrees downtown with mainly sunny skies. Good afternoon. I'm Irene Preklett.
0: And I'm Sarah Parrott. Here are the top stories this hour.
2: Canada U.S. Trade Minister Dominic LeBlanc is in Washington this afternoon to try and finalize the deal to avert or lessen a new round of U.S. tariffs on Canadian goods. The return trip comes as U.S. President Trump announced Tuesday he was pausing the implementation of new tariffs on Canada for three days pending the finalization of a new trade deal. That new deadline is midnight tomorrow. Officials say the TTC on track to open the Scarborough Busway on September 30th. That's more than 6 months ahead of the original opening day. The 4-kilometer busway will operate between Kennedy and Ellesmere stations and is expecting almost 120,000 riders a week. A subway extension is planned for that area. Coming up after sports, your long-range weather details. Now time for sports from Sportsnet 590, The Fan, Virgesh, Dave.
21: Irene, Shane Beaver's up for the Blue Jays this afternoon as Toronto tries to get by Tampa here with one more rubber game and then take their seventh straight series. Beaver's got five strikeouts already, giving up just a couple of hits. The Jays already holding their breath. Andrés Giménez leaving with some hamstring trouble here. Toronto still were leading. Now it's tied 1-1 here in the bottom of the fourth. Kazuma Okamoto with a solo shot also has a double. Ernie Clement back in the lineup as well, by the way, while Vladdy Guerrero Jr. is making a rehab start tonight. So Toronto still just a game back of that last wild card spot right now. You can catch the rest of this one on Sportsnet. Checking the wild card picture today, the Rangers are a half game back. They've got Washington at 8 on Sportsnet Plus. Baltimore's 1.5 back. They're up against the Yankees at 6:30 on Sportsnet. NBA Business reports this afternoon have the Cavs extending James Harden today on a 3-year, $97 million deal. Puts his total career earnings at just north of $500 million. He turns 37 next week and will become the second player in league history to sign for over $90 million in guaranteed salary at the age of 37 or older, with LeBron James being the other. The NBA is going international once again, announcing today a few games in Germany for the 2027-28 season. Boston's going to play a couple of games in Munich, while Edmonton will have a couple in Cologne, the opponents yet to be announced. Into the quarterfinals at the Cincinnati Open today, Tommy Paul versus Flavio Caboli coming up soon for the men. Meanwhile, Carlos Alcaraz ready to make a comeback for the U.S. Open, announcing his return to that tournament after missing 4 months with a wrist injury. Sports at 15 and 45 past every hour or anytime at sportsnet.ca.
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3: The surprise decision by Councillor Paula Fletcher not to run again in Toronto Danforth has created a wide open race. Alan Carter of City News has more on a school trustee who registered to run in Ward 14 today.
4: It's Toronto Danforth school trustee Sarah Earnhardt, who came in to City Hall accompanied by Peter Tabbins, the MPP for Toronto Danforth, NDP member, who is endorsing Earnhardt. There are others in that race, but now, without Fletcher there, without a incumbent, it is wide open, and I think there have to be questions about the timing of all of this. Earnhardt picked her words very carefully when she was repeatedly asked, did she know before everybody else that Paula Fletcher would not run again? What Earnhardt said was that she learned officially when Paula Fletcher made that announcement, which is, you know, kind of, that word stuck out.
3: Earnhardt tells the Toronto Star that Fletcher's decision was a shock that forced her to consider a council run. Coming up, traffic and weather together. 680 News Time, 2:20.
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10: 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Eastbound 401 east of Guelph Line, the right lane is blocked because of a collision, and traffic is inching along on the eastbound 401 from Highway 6 north to east of Guelph Line. It's incredibly slow. And then you go through delays from south of Pearson to Keele, alternately Express and Collectors, bunches up again from Yonge to Leslie Express and Collectors, and then it's busy from Westney to east of Salem. Two new problems on the westbound 401. Just west of the 412, the center lane is blocked. Looks like a stalled vehicle here. So it's backed up on the westbound 401 from Brock Street to west of the 412. And then at Weston in the Collectors, the ramp lane is now blocked with a collision. Looks like a dump truck is involved here. So a slow drive through the city on the westbound 401 from Warden, alternately Express and Collectors, to Dixon. Again, this new issue is at Weston in the Collectors. Also busy on the westbound 401 from just west of James Snow to west of Highway 25. Southbound on the 404, just before the 401 in the Collectors, left lane is blocked because of a stalled vehicle. And you have delays on the southbound 404 DVP from Finch to south of Lawrence, then from Bayview Bloor to the Gardner. Westbound Gardner is backed up from Jarvis to Strawn. And it's a slow drive westbound QEW from the 427 to Dixie, then Ford Drive to Trafalgar and from Bronte to Brant. Traffic is slow up the northbound DVP from the Gardner to Bloor and from Don Mills to York Mills. And in Caledon, Highway 50 is closed in both directions south of Highway 9. So Highway 50 shut down between Castleburg and Old Church. That's due to a truck rollover. 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And with the extended forecast, here's Jesse Uppel.
11: Well, 26 degrees is the guaranteed high. We have sun and cloud today. Humidex near 29, and then we're down to 14 through the overnight. Tomorrow, gorgeous end to the work week. Sunny and seasonal with a high of 25 degrees, and then the clouds start to pick up as we get into Saturday. The weekend will be unsettled at times, especially by Saturday evening with the risk of showers and storms that will continue through Saturday night. Cloudy with on and off showers and periods of rain for Sunday, turning cooler as well with a northwest wind and a high of 22. Right now, Pearson, it's partly cloudy and 23 degrees. Your guaranteed high is 26.
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3: Canada has yet to react to an Israeli report that clears Israel in the deaths of aid workers, including a Canadian 2 years ago on the Gaza Strip. The decision has prompted outrage in Australia, where the foreign minister has summoned the Israeli ambassador. Israel's military prosecutor says it had decided against a criminal investigation into the April 2024 airstrikes that hit a convoy of World Central Kitchen vehicles. The strikes killed a military veteran from Quebec, along with a Palestinian and aid workers from the United Kingdom, Australia, as well as the U.S. Coming up in your Market Minute, the losses are mounting. 680 News Time, 2:25.
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3: 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That is time for the Dynamic Market Minute. Here's Chris McCusker.
20: Well, Irene, talks on a new trade deal with the U.S. continue in Washington in order to cross the T's and dot the I's, let's say. Manitoba Premier Wab Kanoo says Canada should be pushing back on the U.S.
21: I think Donald Trump is very weak. I think America is weaker around the world today than it was a year ago. He's about to get slaughtered in the midterms, and the cost of living is the number one issue, and he is completely out of touch with the cost of living of Americans. I think we should fight.
20: Now, Kanoo also confirmed today that if the premiers don't put American alcohol back on store shelves, the deal could be at risk. There has been no comment, from Ontario Premier Doug Ford on that as of yet. The Canadian dollar right now is higher by a tenth of a cent, 72.52 cents U.S. Now, the TSX is lower. It's down 96 points, 36,305. Even with gold futures higher by $21 to 4,566. And then oil is higher for a fifth day. It's up $1.90 now to 87.73. That is close to a three-week high. On Wall Street, we've got losses across the board here as well. Yikes. The Dow is down 620 points now. It continues to hit fresh lows for the day, a pullback of 1.1%. The S&P is down 53 points. The NASDAQ down 286. The U.S. also set to lay out its plans for Iran in a news conference on Monday. Shares in Deere and Company, though, moving higher today on Wall Street. Right now, that stock is up 6.7%. On track for its biggest one-day jump since February. Now, the company says it's seeing a boost in orders for its machinery while reporting better than expected third quarter earnings per share. And again, just for context on this, shares in Deere and Company higher by about 33% on Wall Street so far this year. At the Business Center, I'm Chris McCusker.
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24: It's Thursday, August the 20th. Good afternoon for Alex Bloomfield. I'm John Leatherby.
20: And I'm Laura Carney. Here's what's making news this hour.
25: Will they be able to put the finishing touches on a draft trade deal to avert new tariffs? The Canada-U.S. trade minister is back in Washington for more talks with the U.S. trade representative.
26: We're getting our first look at the brand new Scarborough Busway. The 4 kilometers of dedicated track runs on the old RT route. It's scheduled to open next month.
24: Teachers and education workers in this province still without a contract as back to school for thousands of students just weeks away.
27: It's a home run party in Tampa Bay. Cameron, Okamoto, and Lucas going deep, and the Jays have a 3-1 lead at Tropicana Field. Sports at 45.
20: The TSX drops by more than 100 points. The Dow is down by almost 600, and the NASDAQ drops by almost 300. Business at 56.
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10: This report is brought to you by Foodland. Two problems on the 401 westbound. There's a stalled vehicle west of the 412, but it's just been moved to the left shoulder. So the center lane has reopened, but it's backed up here on the westbound 401 from Brock Street to west of the 412. No tow on scene just yet. And then at Weston in the collectors, the ramp lane is blocked because of a collision. So traffic is heavy through the city from Kennedy, alternately express and collectors to Dixon. And then it's slow from the 427 to approaching Dixie and the collectors, and busy from just west of James Snow to west of Highway 25. Eastbound 401, MTO says the problem east of Guelph Line has cleared. But there is still a major backup eastbound 401 from Highway 6 north to Guelph Line. That problem was there for a couple of hours, so a lot of the alternates have really filled in as well. And then you go through delays eastbound 401 from Dixie to Keele, alternately express and collectors, and from Avenue Road and the Express, Young and the collectors to Leslie. And now there's a ramp closure in Scarborough. The eastbound 401 ramp to Brimley has been shut down. That's for maintenance. And if you're heading into Durham, it's busy approaching Westney to east of Salem. Southbound on the 404, just before the 401 and the collectors, the left lane is blocked with a stalled vehicle. And it's busy southbound 404 DVP from Finch to south of Lawrence, and then from Bloor to the Gardner. And there's a transfer closure that just set up on the north northbound 427 at Rathburn. The transfer to the express has been closed for maintenance. So now there's a delay northbound 427 from Dundas up to Rathburn, mainly in the express. On city streets, traffic spotter says at Finch and Martin Grove, the traffic lights are flashing red. We also had a call about a stalled truck southbound on Brock Road at the 401. That's blocking the right lane. And in Caledon, Highway 50 remains closed in both directions, south of Highway 9. That's due to a truck rollover. Locals love fresh beef. Get 10% off well-marbled, cut from Canada, AAA beef when you buy two of the same cut. See in-store for details. And with the forecast, here's Jesse Upel.
1: Partly cloudy skies right now across the GTA. Our guaranteed high is 26 degrees. A bit of humidity today will build in. We'll feel closer to 29. And then clear with a light north wind tonight with a low of 14. Right now, Pearson, partly cloudy and 24 degrees. Your guaranteed high is 26.
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24: It's another day of face-to-face meetings as Canada and U.S. negotiators get together in Washington in an effort to put finishing touches on a deal to avoid steep Trump administration tariffs.
23: 680's Phil Martino is following this story and joins us live with the latest. Phil.
25: Laura, Dominic LeBlanc and the U.S. Trade Representative are in a meeting to work out finalizing a deal to avert a new round of U.S. tariffs on about $28 billion worth of Canadian imports. This is the Canada-U.S. Trade Minister on his way into the talks.
4: I'm always looking forward to be back at work. Janice is with me. We brought some friends from Ottawa. This is great.
25: There are reports lower duties on steel and aluminum are part of the deal. Manitoba's premier confirms there are tariffs in the agreement, and the prime minister has told provinces he wants them to put booze back on the shelves, and if they don't, they will not have a signed deal by the end of the week.
21: When we put the American booze back on the liquor mart shelves, Canadians, leave it there. Spend your money on Canadian products that are going to employ people in our country and that have an administration that respects Canada.
25: Now, LeBlanc and the U.S. Trade Minister's meeting began at 12:15 this afternoon. The CBC reports Canadian officials are aiming to complete the deal by Friday because Canada and the U.S. have until Saturday to reach an agreement before Trump imposes the 50% tariffs on Canadian goods, including milk, beer, and hockey equipment. Phil Martino, 680 News Radio.
24: 680 News Time is 2:35. The wait's nearly over for those who used to rely on the Scarborough LRT on a daily basis. That's been replaced by a new lights-free busway. 680's Momin Qureshi bringing us more on the track that will significantly reduce travel time.
5: The Scarborough RT ran up and down this corridor for almost 40 years, but now almost 3 years after it derailed, Mayor Chow says the new Scarborough busway is almost ready to roll.
6: By September 30th, Scarborough residents will get faster, more affordable transit. Each week, 120,000 riders will save over an hour traveling on the speedy busway.
5: The busway will travel along the same corridor as the Scarborough RT, which means the stretch between Kennedy and Ellesmere will be buses only. Transit rider Marlin thinks commuters are going to love it.
7: Once they find out that the bus is going to go through here and they're like, oh my goodness, like I don't have to go through any of the main streets anymore, they'll be very happy to hear that.
5: In Scarborough, Momin Qureshi, 680 News Radio.
23: 680 News Time, 236. It's getaway day for the Blue Jays in St. Pete as they look for the series win against the Rays and, more importantly, keep pace for the final wild card spot. 680's Alex Sixera has been following all the action and joins us live. Alex.
8: Yeah, Laura, if the Jays win, they go within a half game of idle Minnesota for the final wild card spot. They're trying to win the series at the Trop this afternoon. They are leading the Rays 3-1 in the bottom of the fifth, and the Jays are flexing their muscles. Three homers already from Nathan Lucas, Akaz Okamoto, and Daz Cameron, who just hit his first homer as a Jay, an absolute tank shot to left field, 442 feet. So Shane Bieber's got a two-run lead to work with. Five innings of one-run ball with six strikeouts. He's been really good today. The only concern is Andrés Giménez had to leave this game in the fourth. To me, looked like maybe a hamstring issue, but nothing official from the team just yet. So Jays up 3-1 over the Rays. The latest coming up at 2:45 in sports. Alex Sixera reporting live, 680 News Radio.
24: At 2:37, the province and its teachers remaining without a new collective agreement in place. This just weeks ahead of the start of the school year. Speaking at the opening of a new school in Bradford this morning, Education Minister Paul Calandra saying he believes a deal will get done.
9: I still remain very optimistic, to be honest with you. We have engaged, I think, in over
2: 40 different sessions on bargaining. I know that there is some voluntary arbitration that is also happening. There has been a bit of an impasse on some of the things which will be negotiated centrally and those which will be negotiated locally. But this is not something new. It's not certainly not something that is unexpected.
24: Collective agreements expire at the end of this month.
23: SickKids Hospital is dealing with another cybersecurity incident. 680 business analyst Chris McCusker has more.
9: The hospital says the latest incident resulted in unauthorized access of personal information for some current and former employees. All of those impacted have been notified and offered complimentary credit monitoring and identity protection services. Now, the hack temporarily affected the external careers website because of a vulnerability in a third-party software application. But it's now been safely restored. Clinical systems and patient information were not affected, and the hospital has launched an investigation. Now, the hospital's priority systems were impacted by a ransomware attack affecting operations back in 2023. Chris McCusker, 680 News Radio.
24: Toronto soccer coach accused of sexually assaulting one of his students in Vaughan. York Regional Police alleging on Tuesday a youth receiving one-on-one soccer lessons in the Midland and Martin Grove area, that's near Langstaff. During the lesson, the victim sexually assaulted. The suspect also believed to have run one-on-one practices in the Coronation and Morningstar areas. Investigators say they believe there may be more victims. 23-year-old Zachary Weinstein from Toronto charged with sexual assault and sexual interference. You can see a photo of the suspect on our website at citynews.ca. Coming up in 30 seconds, we'll have a check of gas prices.
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24: Time for the gas price update. Impro predicting the price will drop 1 cent at midnight to $1.73.9 a liter. Coming up northbound to 427 at Rathburn, the transfer to the express is closed.
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24: Time for Rogers Xfinity Internet traffic and weather together on the ones. 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
23: This report is brought to you by Bel Air Direct. A new problem on the Toronto-bound QEW. It's just east of Brant. The two left lanes are now blocked, and this is due to a collision. Vehicle ended up sideways here, and fire crews just arriving on the scene. So you're still getting by, but just the three right lanes available. So Toronto-bound QEW, it's now backed up from the Burlington Skyway to this collision just east of Brant. After that, it's a slow go from east of Erin Mills to Dixie. Busy on the eastbound Gardner from the Humber Bridge to east of Jameson, slows again as you approach the Jarvis ramp, and heavy delays up the northbound DVP from the Gardner to York Mills. Northbound on the 427, that looks like, you know what, I don't have a view of this anymore. They've gone out of view here. It was maintenance crews northbound 427 at Rathburn. Last I could see, they still had the transfer to the express closed. So a heavy backup northbound 427 from the Gardner and the express and from Bloor and the collectors to just north of Rathburn. So as far as MT
10: MTO is concerned, that transfer is still shut down. Westbound on the 401, there's a problem west of the 412. It's on the left shoulder. Stalled vehicle here. Busy through Durham from Brock Street to Salem. And then at Weston in the collectors, the ramp lane is blocked with a collision. So you have delays through the city from Kennedy, alternately express and collectors to Dixon. And then it's slow from James Snow Parkway to west of Highway 25. Busy drive on the eastbound 401 from Highway 6 north to Guelph Line. It's still very slow through this section because of an earlier problem. And then you go through delays from Dixie, alternately express and collectors to Leslie. And MTO says the ramp to Brimley is shut down. That's for maintenance. Heading into Durham region, it's busy approaching Westney to east of Salem. At Finch and Martin Grove, the traffic lights are flashing red, so be very careful at that intersection. There's also a closure in Caledon. Highway 50 is shut down in both directions between Castle Durg and Old Church. That's south of Highway 9, and that's due to a collision and truck rollover. There's no shortcut for saving time, but saving money is simple. 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And with the forecast, here's Jesse Uppel.
1: Sun and cloud this afternoon, 26 for the guaranteed high. We'll feel closer to 29, so a bit of humidity, and that will stick around into part of tomorrow as well. But we're clear and quiet down to 14 through the overnight. Tomorrow's sunshine and a high of 25. The showers begin to really move into parts of the GTA by Saturday late afternoon, early evening. And that wet weather will continue into Saturday night. Right now, Pearson, it's 24 degrees. Your guaranteed high is 26.
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24: Hawaii facing a new tropical storm threat just days after being hit by Hurricane Lala. Power restoration efforts continuing on the state's Big Island, with more than 14,000 still without power. Meanwhile, the National Weather Service's Central Pacific Hurricane Center says a depression moving west and northwest could become a tropical storm today, expected to pass near the south of Hawaii's Big Island this weekend. 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
24: Lots of sun downtown Toronto. It's 24 degrees of Pearson. Good afternoon for Alex Bloomfield. I'm John Leatherby.
23: And I'm Laura Carney. Here are the top stories this hour.
24: The Canada-U.S. Trade Minister and the country's chief negotiator meeting again in Washington ahead of a midnight Friday deadline for U.S. tariffs to take effect. Mark Carney reportedly asking premiers to put U.S. booze back on Canadian store shelves. No word yet from Ontario Premier Doug Ford. The replacement of the Scarborough LRT a little more than a month away from opening. The Scarborough busway traveling 4 kilometers, lights and traffic free from Scarborough Town Centre to Ellesmere, replaces the train that was shelved after a derailment back in 2023.
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27: John, happening now, it's the rubber game in Tampa Bay and the Jays are showing off their power.
16: And he drills the ball to left field. And it is long gone. Dash Cameron with his first home run as a Blue Jay. It is 3-1.
27: Yeah, Cameron, Nathan Lucas, and Kaz Okamoto all with solo home runs off Rays lefty Ian Seymour. So now bottom six and the Jays lead the Rays 3-1. Shane Bieber is still out there. He has spun 5 innings of 1-run ball with 6 strikeouts. Some concern, though, for the Jays in the fourth. Andrés Giménez hurt himself trying to run out a single. He was removed from the game. No word on what he is dealing with. You can catch the game on The Fan and Sportsnet. A few other teams in the wildcard race in action right now. A mixed bag in terms of what the Jays are hoping for. The Guardians lead beat the Giants 3-2 in the sixth. The Mariners are losing already 6-0 in Milwaukee in the top of the second. Off to Royal Mayfair Golf Club in Edmonton. It's round one of the CPKC Women's Open. And Japan's Nasa Hataoka at -8 has a one-shot lead. Vancouver's Anna Huang just 3 back at -5. Also following the opening round of the BMW Championship in St. Louis, a Gary Woodland, the clubhouse leader, a 6-under-64. He's got a two-shot lead over Patrick Cantlay. And some basketball news today. The Cavaliers locking up James Harden to a 3-year, $97 million contract. Sports at 15 and 45 past every hour or anytime at sportsnet.ca.
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24: Toronto police investigating shots fired at a home in Rexdale. This happened on the same street where another home was shot at a couple of days ago. This latest incident on Upper Humber Drive near Finch Avenue West, happening around 4 in the morning. This resident saying she also heard shots during the weekend.
30: I'm really scared living here these days because on Sunday as well, I heard the fire shots. And I don't know, today I saw police here. I was just leaving for work. I mean, today I did not hear anything, but it's really concerning.
24: No injuries reported in any of the shootings. Police cannot say if the incidents are connected. A 61-year-old woman facing charges after two children running a lemonade stand were assaulted. The incident happening earlier this month at an East End neighborhood in Windsor called Walkerville. An 8-year-old boy and a 13-year-old boy had set up a lemonade stand. Police alleging a woman approached them and

0: saying she also heard shots during the weekend.
1: I'm really scared living here these days because on Sunday as well, I heard the fire shots. And I don't know, today I saw police here. I was just leaving for work. I mean, today I did not hear anything, but it's really concerning.
0: No injuries reported in any of the shootings. Police cannot say if the incidents are connected. A 61-year-old woman facing charges after two children running a lemonade stand were assaulted. The incident happening earlier this month at an East End neighborhood in Windsor called Walkerville. An 8-year-old boy and a 13-year-old boy had set up a lemonade stand. Police alleging a woman approached them and became hostile, pushing one child and flipping the other child's chair, causing them to fall to the ground. Both children suffered minor injuries. A motive has not been released. Carrie Lynn Pace has been charged with two counts of assault. MPP Kristen Wong Tam is endorsing a new candidate for Ward 13 over incumbent Chris Moyes in the upcoming municipal election. The former councillor for Toronto Centre says Curran Stictus has what it takes.
2: I'm endorsing Curran based on his strengths and the fact that I know that he can do the job.
3: Current councillor cannot?
2: The current councillor has disappointed some folks in my community, but more importantly, I'm endorsing Curran because I know he can do the job. I know that he'll be consistent, he'll be caring, he'll be hardworking, he'll be compassionate.
0: Wong Tam actually endorsing Moyes back in 2022. He won with 46% of the vote.
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0: It's time for Rogers Xfinity Internet traffic and weather together on the ones. Here's Kerry Prunskis.
7: A slow drive on the Toronto-bound QEW. There's a collision just east of Brant. It's blocking the two left lanes, so a heavy backup as you approach the Burlington Skyway to east of Brant. Eastbound on the 401, MTO says the ramp to Brimley has reopened, so that problem's gone. You have delays eastbound 401. It's slow going from Highway 6 north to Guelph Line, and then busy from Dixie in the Collectors to the 427 ramps. A slow go from the 427 to Leslie, alternately Express and Collectors, and then a delay in to Durham from Brock Road to east of Salem. Westbound on the 401, there's a stalled vehicle west of the 412. It's on the left shoulder. Tow truck just got to the scene. MTO crews are here as well, so we're waiting for them to block that left lane when they get the vehicle hooked up. But for now, it's just on the left shoulder here. And then on the westbound 401 at Weston in the Collectors, the ramp lane is blocked because of a collision. And you have heavy traffic through the city from Warden, alternately Express and Collectors to Dixon. Another delay, James Snow Park Parkway to west of Highway 25. Southbound on the 404 DVP, there was a problem approaching the 401 and the Collectors that recently cleared. And delays from Finch to south of Lawrence, and a little bit busy as you approach the Gardner. Westbound on the Gardner, that's a slow go from Jarvis to Strawn. And there was a problem westbound Lakeshore at Jamison, but that just cleared. Westbound on the QEW, delays from the 427 to Dixie, then Ford Drive to Trafalgar and from Bronte to Brant. And if you're getting around on city streets, traffic spotters say at Finch and Martin Grove, the traffic lights are flashing red at this intersection, so be very careful. And also a closure in Caledon. Highway 50 is shut down in both directions south of Highway 9 between Castledurg and Old Church. And that is for a collision investigation. Also should mention this transfer closure. Northbound on the 427 north of Rathburn, the transfer to the express is still closed. That's for maintenance. Your next report is at 3:01 with the extended forecast. Here's Jesse Upel.
8: It's a quiet end to the work week today. Guaranteed high 26 degrees. More sunshine tomorrow with a high right around seasonal at 25. And then we get back into the chance of wet weather, especially Saturday evening for areas across the GTA.

0: EA, 26 degrees, showers and storms likely through Saturday evening and overnight. And then Sunday, we're cloudy with showers, periods of rain on and off throughout the day, becoming a bit cooler with a northwest wind and a high of 22. Right now, Pearson, it's 24 degrees. Your guaranteed high is 26.
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2: 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And always be the first to know.
1: It's going to be another busy weekend in the city. The CNE starting up at the exhibition. BTS playing two shows at Rogers Stadium, and Ed Sheeran finishing his three-night stint at Rogers Center. TTC CEO Mandeep Lally says the transit system is ready.
7: Well, we're replicating in terms of the learnings from FIFA, which are replicated at the carnival, and taken forward on CNE. So we will have our rapid response teams. We'll have the different express bus routes functioning. We'll have the 509, 511. We'll have our customer service agents on board.
1: Lally says the TTC building its knowledge and reliability with every major event that is held in the city. Coming up, a losing day on markets across the board. Chris McCusker will have the market minute next. 680 News Time, 2:56.
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19: Yes, losses across the board, John, on markets. I'm going to start on this side of the border. The TSX is down 123 points, 36,278. A pretty modest decline of about a third of a percent. It's much worse in the U.S. I am watching shares in BMO today. Right now, that stock down 1.8%. Reuters is reporting the bank will reorganize its international capital markets business under a single leadership structure. Gold futures higher by $29, $4,575. And then oil higher for a fifth day, up by $2 today, $87.83 a barrel. Also watching the Canadian dollar right now. It's up by a tenth of a cent, 72.52 cents U.S. We should know more by tomorrow about the Canada-U.S. trade agreement, with another meeting happening right now in Washington. Now, Manitoba Premier Wab Kanu commented on all of this today.
20: I think everybody knows the American president by now. He's erratic, he's irresponsible, and he's not to be trusted. And this is a person that we were supposed to make a deal with and we're going to make additional concessions for. That's why I say you can't make a good deal with a bad person.
19: Now, U.S. markets also looking at losses, and the losses here a little steeper. The Dow is down 652 points. It's the biggest loser, a drop of 1.2%. The S&P down 54 and the NASDAQ down 271. At the Business Center, I'm Chris McCusker.
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19: It's Thursday, August 20th. Good afternoon. I'm Laura Carney.
1: For Alex Bloomfield, I'm John Leatherby. Here's what's making news this hour.
23: Canada and the U.S. have until Saturday to reach a deal before Donald Trump imposes 50% tariffs on a number of Canadian goods. The Canada-U.S. Trade Minister is sitting down with the U.S. Trade Representative once again today.
24: More than 3 years after the RT derailed, the brand new Scarborough Busway is almost ready to run in its place. We're getting our first look at the dedicated route scheduled to open next month.
19: And if you have political aspirations, time is running out to submit nomination papers to run in October's municipal election.
25: Shane Bieber is dealing this afternoon as the Blue Jays have a 3-1 lead in Tampa, now top of the seventh. Jays with three homers here in the rubber game. Sports at 15.
19: Market sell-off across the board today. The TSX down by more than 100 points. The Dow drops by more than 600, with a big weight today from shares in Walmart. Business at 26.
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26: This report is brought to you by Subaru. Eastbound on the QEW, east of Brant, the left lane is blocked, and this is due to a collision. So a very slow drive on the Toronto-bound QEW as you approach the Burlington Skyway to east of Brant. After that, it's busy in Mississauga, east of Erin Mills to Dixie. Eastbound Gardner, slow through Jamison, and then busy from Spadina to the Jarvis ramp. Northbound on the 427, north of Rathburn, the transfer to the express is closed, and this is for maintenance. So a busy drive up the northbound 427, delays from the Gardner to north of Rathburn, alternately express and collectors. Northbound on the Don Valley Parkway, that's a slow go from approaching Bloor to York Mills, and MTO is reporting more construction in addition to the long-term project northbound 404 north of Bloomington. They have another left lane closed. So busy on the northbound 404 through Bloomington. Westbound on the 401, there's a stalled vehicle west of the 412. It's on the left shoulder. Tow truck is hooking it up, but just be careful because that tow truck operator has been in and out of that right lane. MTO crews here as well. So a slow go westbound on the 401 from Brock Street to Salem. Again, that problem is west of the 412. The collision at Weston in the collectors has cleared, but it's a busy drive through the city from Kennedy, alternately express and collectors to Dick. And I'm not aware of any problems on the eastbound 401, just a lot of volume delays. And if you're traveling city streets, Traffic Spotter says at Finch and Martin Grove, the traffic lights are flashing red at that intersection. No police on point duty. And there's a closure in Caledon. Highway 50 is shut down both directions between Castle Derg and Old Church. That's for cleanup after a truck rollover. 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And with the forecast, here's Jesse Upel.
27: We have a mix of sun and cloud right now. Toronto Pearson feels like 25. Our guaranteed high is 26 degrees. That's right around seasonal. And then we're clear with a light north wind tonight with a low of 14 degrees. Tomorrow, similar conditions, sunny and seasonal, a high near 25. Right now, Pearson, it's 23 degrees. Your guaranteed high is 26.
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19: Canadian and U.S. negotiators are meeting again today as work continues to finalize a trade deal to avert a new round of tariffs. Details of the tentative agreement that saw U.S. President Donald Trump extend the deadline remain scarce.
1: 680's Phil Martino joining us live with what we do know and the status of talks. Phil.
0: Well, we do know, John, that the talks continue in Washington between Dominic LeBlanc and the U.S. Trade Representative. They started their meeting on the draft deal just after noon, lowering tariffs on steel and aluminum, reportedly part of the agreement. So is alcohol, according to Nova Scotia Premier Tim Houston. He says the Prime Minister has asked provinces to restock American alcohol on their shelves, and it's a request that came directly out of the negotiating table.
2: So we'll work through that process. Of course, it's pending a final deal that is representative of the types of things we're hearing today, but certainly the Prime Minister has asked us to look at that.
0: Manitoba's Premier says if you do see American booze on the shelves, leave it there. He also confirms tariffs are in the agreement.
20: He's erratic, he's irresponsible, and he's not to be trusted. And this is a person that we were supposed to make a deal with and we're going to make additional concessions for. That's why I say you can't make a good deal with a bad person. Because who's to say that's not going to be undone?
0: And Manitoba's premier is referring to U.S. President Donald Trump. Now, the new tariffs on about $28 billion worth of Canadian imports will go into effect Saturday if no agreement is reached. Phil Martino, 680 News Radio.
19: 680 News, time 3:05. While final details are being worked out on a trade deal with the U.S., our prime minister spoke to the president of Mexico today. 680 business analyst Chris McCusker has more.
3: In a statement, Prime Minister Mark Carney's office says he spoke to Mexican President Claudia Sheinbaum, and the two discussed ongoing trade developments affecting North America. The leaders underscored the importance of renewing the Canada-U.S.-Mexico trade agreement as soon as possible to provide greater certainty for North American businesses and workers. Now, reports say news of a potential deal between Canada and the U.S. caught Mexican officials and business leaders off guard. And this now adds pressure for Mexican negotiators to secure comparable tariff relief if reports about the Canadian deal are true. Chris McCusker, 680 News Radio.
1: 680 News Time, 3:06. There's a transit project that's actually ahead of schedule in this city. The Scarborough Busway, the interim measure until the subway extension is completed, will be opening up at the end of September. It's months earlier than projected. 680's Mohamed Qureshi reports.
4: It's been more than 3 years since the Scarborough RT derailed, but today, standing on the exact spot where the RT ran for almost 40 years, TTC CEO Mandy Bilali says the dedicated busway is ready to open at the end of next month.
5: Today is an important bridge, ensuring that Scarborough will now have even more transit, faster transit, reliable transit, and more importantly, predictable transit. This dedicated service will reduce travel times between Kennedy Station and Scarborough Central by up to 7 minutes per ride, over an hour a week.
4: Between Kennedy and Ellesmere, the buses will run on a 4-kilometer dedicated stretch without any traffic, pedestrians, or cyclists. In Scarborough, Mohamed Qureshi, 680 News Radio.
19: 680 News Time, 3:07. Happening now, it's the rubber match between the Blue Jays and Rays, with the Jays going for the series win as they push to stay in the race for that final wild card spot. 680's Alex Sixero joins us live with more. Alex.
25: And Laura, more good news. Moments ago, George Springer hit a little dribbler that found its way into right field, scoring a pair. So the Jays, with a 5-1 lead over the Rays here in the bottom of the seventh, Jays have solo home runs from Kaz Okamoto, Nathan Lucas, and Daz Cameron, who hit his first Blue Jay home run. Shane B. Bieber still in the game. Six innings of one-run ball with six strikeouts. We have an update on Andrés Giménez, who left the game in the fourth. The Jays are calling it right hamstring tightness as he was trying to run out a single, but the Jays in good position to win the series. The latest coming up at 3:15 in sports. Reporting live, Alex Sixero, 680 News Radio.
1: 680 News Time, 3:08. Toronto Centre NDP MPP Kristen Wong-Tam endorsing a city council candidate for Ward 13. And the city's Ellen Carter tells us it's not the candidate they endorsed last election.
6: The announcement really was the endorsement of Curran Stickets as the candidate that Wong Tam wants to see elected in that ward. That is a change from 4 years ago when Chris Moyes was endorsed by Kristen Wong Tam, and Moyes won with 46% of the vote in 2022. The endorsement from Wong Tam is a significant thing, but since then there has been a falling out between the two. Here is more from the MPP.
7: The current councillor has disappointed some folks in my community, but more importantly, I'm endorsing Curran because I know he can do the job.
6: So Kristen Wong Tam there, a disappointment is what they are calling Chris Moyes. Kristen Wong Tam says they have asked Chris Moyes to remove their photo from Chris Moyes' webpage, and that has not happened. So a little bit of bad blood there. That's some spicy stuff, isn't it?
1: Wong Tam, a former city councillor for Ward 13, making the move to Queen's Park in 2022 after 12 years at City Hall. Deadline to file nomination papers is 2 o'clock tomorrow afternoon.
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8: Now the gas price update. Enpro predicts the price will drop 1 cent at midnight to $1.73.9 a liter at most GTA stations. In 60 seconds, traffic and weather together, including an update on a collision eastbound QEW east of Brant.
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8: Time for Rogers Xfinity Internet traffic and weather together on the ones. 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
26: 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Eastbound on the QEW east of Brant, the left lane is still blocked, and this is due to a collision. So you have a heavy backup on the Toronto-bound QEW from the Burlington Skyway to east of Brant. And then it gets busy approaching Mississauga Road to Dixie. And a slow drive up the northbound 427. There's a transfer closure just north of Rathburn. That transfer to the express is shut down. It's for maintenance work. So traffic is backed up from the Gardner, alternately express and collectors. Northbound on the 400, we noticed construction north of Finch. Crews are working in the right lane today. The last 2 days, they were just before Finch. Now they're north of Finch. So northbound on the 400, it's slow from approaching Finch to north of it, and then busy as you approach Langstaff in the express. Traffic drags again through Highway 9. Westbound on the 401, it's busy from Brock Street to Salem. There's a minor problem west of the 412, stalled vehicle on the left shoulder. And then you go through delays across the city from Kennedy, alternately express and collectors to Dixon. Busy in Milton, just west of James Snow to west of Highway 25. A slow drive on the eastbound 401 from approaching Highway 6 north on and off to Guelph Line. And then delays from Dixie to Leslie, alternating express and collectors. And the ramp to Brock Road is backed up. That's due to a problem northbound on Brock Road at the 401. Right lane is blocked. A truck has a shifted load here, so that is causing a delay from Bailey, and it's busy into Durham on the eastbound 401 from Brock Road to east of Salem. Southbound on the 400 gets busy approaching Shepherd to the 401 ramps, and delays on the southbound 404 DVP from Finch to south of Lawrence. 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
19: And with the forecast, here's Jesse Upel.
27: 26 degrees is the guaranteed high today with sun and cloud. Clearing out as we get through the evening and overnight hours to a low of 14 degrees. Tomorrow, similar conditions, more sunshine, seasonal, right around 25 for the high, and then partly cloudy to start off Saturday, a high near 26, increasing clouds throughout the day, and the chance of some late day showers and thunderstorms. Right now, Pearson, it's partly cloudy and 23 degrees. Your guaranteed high is 26.
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8: SickKids is reporting a data breach affecting the personal information of current and former employees. Officials say the hackers targeted their external careers website, and the breach is linked to a vulnerability in a third-party software application. The hospital says clinical systems and patient information were not affected. It's launched an investigation using external cybersecurity experts.
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8: It's sunny downtown, 23 degrees. Good afternoon, I'm Laura Carney.
1: I'm John Leatherby. Here's a check of the afternoon's top headlines.
8: Trade Minister Dominic LeBlanc is back in Washington meeting with U.S. negotiators working to finalize a trade deal to avoid punishing 50% tariffs. Manitoba Premier Wab Kanoo says a big part of the agreement hinges on provinces putting American booze back in liquor stores. Still no comment from Premier Doug Ford on the tentative deal. The Scarborough Busway, a priority bus route which will run along the old RT corridor, will open at the end of next month, months ahead of schedule. This is an interim measure to help keep people moving until the three-stop Scarborough subway extension is complete. And we'll have a clear picture of how the municipal election will shape up by this time tomorrow. The nomination period closes at 2 Friday afternoon. This as Toronto Centre NDP MPP Kristen Wong Tam endorses a candidate. And it's not Chris Moyes who they endorsed in 2022, citing a level of disappointment from constituents.
1: Time for sports.
8: From Sportsnet 590, The Fan. What a grab by Nathan Lucas, Alex.
25: Yeah, it was an unbelievable catch right against the wall in right field, at least saving a run for the Jays. And that is something we have seen a lot from Lucas. The Jays, once again, playing very good baseball today, Laura. They are leading the Rays 5-1 here in the rubber game, now on the top of the eighth inning with the Jays trying to take 2 of 3. Fantastic day for Shane Bieber, just firing 7 innings, a one-run ball. His day likely over, with both Tyler Rogers and Louis Varlin rested and ready to go. But the Jays have solo shots from Kaz Okamoto, Nathan Lucas, and Daz Cameron, who had his first Blue Jays home run. Only bad news is Andrés Giménez had to leave the game with right hamstring tightness. So top 8, Jays up 4. The game is on Sportsnet and 590 The Fan. Other teams in the wildcard race in action right now. The Guardians are leading the Giants 4-2 in the top of the 8th. Seattle trailing Milwaukee 6-2 in the 3rd. To golf, the LPGA's best in Edmonton for the CPKC Women's Open as the opening round is on the go. And a nice day for Richmond Hill's Michelle Jing. The amateur up to -4. She is 4 shots off the lead. Vancouver's Anna Wang at -5. She is tied for 3rd. Also tracking the BMW Championship in St. Louis, Gary Woodland at -6, holding a 2-shot lead. And some hockey news. Blue Jackets goaltender Elvis Merzlikins undergoing shoulder surgery today. No timeline for his return. Sports at 15 and 45 past every hour or anytime at sportsnet.ca.
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8: York Regional Police have arrested a private soccer coach for allegedly sexually assaulting one of his students in Vaughan. Police say it happened near Martin Grove Road in Langstaff on Monday. Officers arrested the suspect yesterday. 23-year-old Zachary Weinstein of Toronto is charged with sexual assault and sexual interference. Police say the suspect runs a private coaching business in the GTA, and they believe there may be more victims. They've released the suspect's photo, which is up at Toronto.citynews.ca. 680 News Time 3:19. There's been a third shooting in Rexdale near two shootings earlier this week. Officers were called to Upper Humber Ridge Humber Drive near Finch around 4 this morning for reports of gunshots. When police arrived, they found evidence of gunfire but no injuries. Gunfire struck a home and vehicle on Humber Line Drive early Tuesday morning. This resident says she also heard shots Sunday morning near Humberwood Boulevard and Morningstar Drive.
16: Sunday, I heard like 4 to 5 fire. I thought maybe someone is like firing cracker or something, but actually then I realized it's 4 a.m. and it's somewhere shooting is going on.
8: Police still can't say if the incidents are connected. Coming up in 60 seconds, traffic and your extended forecast.
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26: This report is brought to you by iCash.ca. We had a call from a traffic spotter about a problem on the eastbound 401 east of Highway 6 North. The center lane is blocked, and that is due to a stalled truck. So that's causing a backup from the Cambridge on route. There was an earlier problem near Guelph Line, so still some delays heading towards Guelph Line. And then you go through more volume delays, 410 to Leslie, alternately Express and Collectors, and a lineup on the ramp to Brock Road. That is due to a problem northbound on Brock Road. At the 401, you're down to a single left lane. Truck has a shifted load in the right lane, and that is slowing traffic from Bailey. Northbound on the 400, just north of Finch, the right lane is closed for maintenance. Busy drive northbound 400 from Shepherd to north of Finch. Then it's slow Highway 7 and the Express to Langstaff. Busy again through Highway 9. You're going through delays on the northbound DVP 404 from approaching Bloor to York Mills and again through Bloomington. Westbound on the 401, the problem west of the 412 has cleared. But there's a new problem at Markham Road in the Express. Looks like it's on the right shoulder. Possibly a stalled vehicle here and a tow truck MTO on scene. It's slowing traffic on the westbound 401 from Nielsen to Markham in the Express. And then it's busy from Kennedy, alternately Express and Collectors to Dixon. Another delay west of James Snow to west of Highway 25. The westbound Gardner is backed up from approaching Jarvis to Strawn. Slows again from Islington and the Express and from Kipling and the Collectors onto the 427 ramp. But that maintenance maintenance is done. Northbound 427 north of Rathburn, the transfer to the express has cleared. Also cleared is that collision that was on the Toronto-bound QEW east of Brant. So there's still a heavy backup from the Burlington Skyway to Brant, but no longer any problems there. In Caledon, Highway 50 remains closed between Castledurg and Old Church. That's due to a collision and truck rollover. 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And with the extended forecast, here's Jesse Uppel.
27: Sun and cloud with a guaranteed high of 26 degrees. Right now feels like 25 at Toronto Pearson with a light south wind. Those winds will be shifting out of the north later tonight, and we're clear down to 14. Tomorrow, sunny and seasonal, high of 25. And then increasing clouds through the day Saturday. It looks like the GTA will stay dry through the bulk of the afternoon, but by the evening, there is that risk of showers and thunderstorms that will continue through Saturday night. Sunday, on and off periods of rain, turning cooler with a brisk northwest wind, a high of 22. Right now, Pearson, it's 23 degrees. Your guaranteed high is 26.
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5: I'm in love with the shape of you.
19: Ed Sheeran kicks off three straight nights at Rogers Centre tonight. It's his first stop in the city since his Mathematics tour in 2023. Some people walking around Rogers Centre yesterday afternoon could hear the singer-songwriter rehearsing as the dome was open. It's an early start for tonight's show, which gets underway at 5:30 with three opening acts. Tickets for all three shows are still available on Ticketmaster. A construction closure in the Portlands this weekend will significantly impact traffic heading for the Cherry Beach area. 680's Kyle Hawking with the details.
7: If you're driving, there are only two ways to access Cherry Beach, and both go over bridges, each with their own character, let's say. The more well-known of the two is the Cherry Street Lift Bridge, which is almost 100 years old, and back in 2024 spent several months stuck in the up position after it broke. Let's hope that doesn't happen again, because on Sunday, it'll be your only option. Crews will be closing the other access point, the Bailey Bridge on Unwin Avenue. This one-lane bridge will be shut down for repairs all day on Sunday. In May 2025, City Council actually approved a plan to completely replace the bridge with one that has more than one lane. A date for that work has not yet been set. With a 9-year drive, Kyle Hawking, 680 News Radio.
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4: Well, Laura, I'm just going to switch gears and update you first on the trade talks between the U.S. and Canada that are happening in Washington. Trade Minister Dominic LeBlanc just emerged. Now, this meeting started at 12:15, and he just emerged. He's speaking to reporters right now and pointed out that his fellow negotiator, Janice Charette, is still in the talks, so suggesting here that these talks are still ongoing. And this after LeBlanc and U.S. Trade Representative Jamison Greer announced together yesterday that they had an agreement in place, but there were still things they needed to finalize on this trade deal. The Canadian dollar right now is higher by about a tenth of a cent. 72.51 cents U.S. The TSX, however, is down by 109 points, 36,292. Gold futures higher by $39 to $4,585. And oil higher for a fifth day today. It was up $2 to $87.83 a barrel. Now, in the U.S., shares in Walmart today selling off, down 9.7% after quarterly sales actually fell short of expectations. Sales at U.S. stores open at least a year did move higher by 2.6% in Q2. That was shy of estimates, though. And then the rate of growth is the slowest in more than 6 years. So this stock certainly a weight on Wall Street. The Dow is down 635 points, a pullback here of 1.1%. The S&P down 54, the NASDAQ down 245. At the Business Center, I'm Chris McCusker.
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3: Right now downtown, it's sunny and 24 degrees. 680 News Time, 3:30.
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14: It's Thursday, August the 20th. Good afternoon for Alex Bloomfield. I'm John Leatherby.
3: And I'm Laura Carney. Here's what's making news this hour.
15: Canada-U.S. Trade Minister Dominic LeBlanc is back in Washington today. He's expected to continue talks on finalizing a deal to avert a new round of tariffs.
16: The Scarborough Busway is almost ready to roll.
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16: The dedicated bus route will go along the old Scarborough RT corridor, set to open next month.
14: With Paula Fletcher deciding not to run this fall in Ward 14, a new candidate has registered to run in October.
18: The Blue Jays are looking to add to their lead here in the top of the eighth inning, leading the Rays 5-1 to Tropicana Field. Shane Bieber throwing another gem this afternoon. Sports at 45.
4: 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The Dow is down by more than 600. It's the biggest loser today. And the NASDAQ down by more than 200. Business at 26.
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4: 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Northbound on the Don Valley Parkway, just north of the Gardner, the right lane is now blocked. It's because of a stalled vehicle that's on the right shoulder, but they're going to hook it up to a tow truck. So they've taken out that right lane, and it's busy northbound DVP just north of the Gardner, and then slow from approaching Bloor to York Mills. Getting busy on the northbound 404 from Highway 7 to 16th Avenue, and it drags again through Bloomington. Northbound on the 400, there's maintenance north of Finch. The right lane is closed, and that is causing a heavy backup from approaching Shepherd. Slows again on the northbound 400 from Highway 7 and the Express to Langstaff, and then getting busy from Aurora Road to north of Highway 9. Eastbound on the 401, there's a stalled truck. It's east of Highway 6 North in the center lane. So that is causing a very heavy backup from east of Town Line. And then more delays on the eastbound 401 through Guelph Line from Mavis and the Collectors to the 427 ramps, and slow through the city from Dixie to the DVP, alternately Express and Collectors. Into Durham region, it's slow from Liverpool and the Express to east of Salem. A little bit heavier on the ramp to Brock Road. That's because of a problem northbound on Brock Road at the 401. Right lane is blocked, and this is due to a truck has a shifted load. So northbound Brock Road is backed up from Bailey to the 401. If you're traveling in Caledon, keep in mind that Highway 50 is closed in both directions for a section south of Highway 9. It's closed between Old Church and Castle Derg, and that is due to a collision and truck rollover. Take a little, pay a little. 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And with the forecast, here's meteorologist Jesse Uppel.
0: It's a quiet and comfortable afternoon, sun and cloud, a guaranteed high 26 degrees, and then clear down to 13 through the overnight. Tomorrow, sunny and seasonal, 25 degrees with winds out of the east. Right now, Pearson, partly cloudy and 23 degrees. Your guaranteed high is 26.
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14: The Canada-U.S. Trade Minister has emerged from meetings this afternoon in Washington to provide an update on tariff talks, as both Canadian and American officials look to hammer out deeper details heading toward a new deadline as of 12:01 Saturday morning.
3: Some premiers are providing their opinions about the Prime Minister's request to have U.S. alcohol placed back on Canadian liquor store shelves. 680's Phil Martino is following the story and joins us live. Phil.
15: Well, Laura, Dominic LeBlanc is out of his meeting with U.S. Trade Representative Jamieson Greer in Washington. The two have been discussing the draft trade deal since about 12:15 this afternoon. Here's what he had to say as he left the talks.
12: We had a long, detailed meeting with Ambassador Greer and his colleagues. You may notice Madame Charette remains in the building to continue that work. Canadians expect us to get a deal that's in the economic interest of Canada and Canadian workers. We're very close. We continue to make progress.
15: Tariffs on about $28 billion worth of Canadian imports have been postponed until 12:01 a.m. Saturday. They'll go into effect if a deal is not reached. Phil Martino, 680 News Radio.
14: Meanwhile, Torontonians say they have no plans to start buying American alcohol again, even if Ontario lifts the ban on U.S. products at LCBO locations after more than a year. Local resident Shanna Nosdrit says she doesn't mind the ban if it helps drive bigger change at the negotiating table, but admits she misses some of the products.
19: Happy to support Canadian anytime. I'm definitely missing the bourbon. Having those nice sips at the end of the day, you definitely can't match the U.S. bourbon.
14: Prime Minister Carney asking the provinces to restock American alcohol on their shelves.
3: As of the end of September, the new busway connecting Kennedy to Ellesmere will be a reality. This interim measure stretches 4 kilometers and covers a dedicated lane that used to house the Scarborough RT. We get more from 680's Momin Qureshi.
16: Like many Northeast Enders, I rode the Scarborough RT hundreds, if not thousands, of times. So it's a little surreal to be standing on the exact spot where the RT ran for more than 3 decades, except now the tracks are gone. They've been paved over, and it will soon be home to the brand new Scarborough Busway, which will run on the same route as the RT, particularly between Kennedy and Ellesmere, where the mayor says it will be on a dedicated bus-only corridor.
17: Look down this road. You can get your express bus here, 4 kilometers to Ellesmere. No lights, no congestion, nothing to slow you down.
16: It'll now go through weeks of testing before it's scheduled to open on September 30th. This whole project costs $93 million. In Scarborough, Momin Qureshi, 680 News Radio.
14: 680 News time is 3:36. So the Blue Jays looking good to take 2 of 3 from the Rays this afternoon at Tropicana Field. Shane Bieber having lots to do with that as well. 680's Alex Sixero joining us live with an update. Alex.
18: Sean, hard to believe that no team in baseball wanted to trade for Bieber at the deadline. But yeah, 7 innings of 1-run ball, no walks, and 7 strikeouts. He's in line for the win. I'll tell you, the vibes still pretty good. Jays up 5-1 over the Rays here in the top of the 9th as Toronto was that close to winning the series at Tropicana Field against the East-leading Rays. Nathan Lucas, Daz Cameron, Kaz Okamoto have solo home runs. Lucas also made a tremendous leaping catch in right field in the 7th to rob Cedric Mullins. Only piece of bad news in this game, Andrés Giménez in the 4th inning tried to run out a single as he made contact with the base, suffered right hamstring tightness, so we'll try to get more info after the game. But the Jays, if they win, will pull within a half game of idle Minnesota for the final wildcard spot. Top 9, Jays up 5-1. Reporting live, Alex Sixero, 680 News Radio.
3: 680 News time, 3:37. It's almost back to school and several education unions are still without a deal. Talks with the province were paused for most unions representing teachers and education workers, with the exception of the Ontario English Catholic Teachers Association. Education Minister Paul Calandra says the dispute with the unions is not unexpected.
20: We want to know what are the things that we were negotiating so that we have all the pieces on the table, so that we don't have to wait, so that when we get to the table, we're at the table, but when we get to negotiating those substantive pieces, it's all pieces, and that we can bring the certainty that is required. We can have a deal in place for our students, parents, and teachers.
3: Calandra pledged schools will open as usual after Labor Day.
14: Surprise decision by Councillor Paula Fletcher not to run again in Toronto Danforth, creating a wide open race. Alan Carter of City News with more on a school trustee who registered to run in Ward 14 today.
21: It's Toronto Danforth school trustee Sarah Earnhardt, who came in to City Hall accompanied by Peter Tabbins, the MPP for Toronto Danforth, NDP member, who is endorsing Earnhardt. There are others in that race, but now, without Fletcher there, without a incumbent, it is wide open, and I think there have to be questions about the timing of all of this. Earnhardt picked her words very carefully when she was repeatedly asked, did she know before everybody else that Paula Fletcher would not run again? What Earnhardt said was that she learned officially when Paula Fletcher made that announcement, which is kind of that word stuck out.
14: Earnhardt telling the Toronto Star that Fletcher's decision was a shock that forced her to consider a council run.
3: 680 News time, 3:39.
22: Mira, it's wedding season.
23: Which means it's also anniversary season.
22: And anniversaries can be tricky, especially when your partner says, you don't have to get me anything.
23: The most dangerous sentence.
22: So I've learned.
23: So if you're wondering what to get,
22: this summer, choose a band with over 0.5 carat of artisan-created diamonds for $899, with many more styles to choose from in-store.
23: So if they say, you don't have to get me anything,
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14: 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Coming up, northbound 400 north of Finch, the right lane is blocked.
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14: Time for Rogers Xfinity Internet traffic and weather together on the ones with Carrie Prunskis.
4: This report is brought to you by African Lion Safari. Eastbound on the 401, east of Highway 6 North, the center lane is blocked, and this is due to a stalled truck, but a traffic spotter went through, said there's a heavy tow on scene, so hopefully they get this hooked up and cleared soon. You're going through a very heavy backup here on the eastbound 401 from just east of Town Line to east of Highway 6 North. Then it's slow through Guelph Line, and you go through more delays. Mavis and the Collectors to the 427 ramps from Dixie to the DVP, alternately Express and Collectors. Slow from Warden to Kennedy and the Collectors, and then delays into Durham from Liverpool, Express and Collectors to east of Salem. Westbound 401 is busy from Brock Street to Salem. We had a problem at Markham Road and the Express. That's cleared now. But a slow drive through the city from Kennedy, alternately Express and Collectors to Dixon. Bunches up at the 410 Collectors. And then it's slow from James Snow Parkway to west of Highway 25. Northbound on the 400, maintenance north of Finch. The right lane is closed. That is causing a heavy backup from just north of the 401. Northbound on the Don Valley Parkway, the problem north of the Gardner has cleared. It's still busy heading towards the DVP on the eastbound Gardner. And then more delays up the northbound Don Valley Parkway from Bloor onto the 404 to Shepherd. And busy Highway 7 to 16th Avenue, again through Bloomington with long-term construction in the left lane. Southbound on the 404 DVP, that's a slow go from Finch to south of Lawrence. Westbound Gardner is backed up from approaching Jarvis to Strawn. And then busy approaching Kipling onto the QEW, delays to Dixie. Slows again for drive to Trafalgar and from Bronte to Brant. On city streets, there's a problem northbound on Brock Road at the 401. The right lane is blocked. A truck has a shifted load here, so that is causing a heavy backup from Bailey. Over 1,000 exotic birds and animals. 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And with the forecast, here's meteorologist Jesse Uppel.
0: Well, right now we have sun and cloud and a guaranteed high of 26 degrees this afternoon. It feels like 25 over at Toronto Pearson, so very little humidity. And then we are clearing out those skies with a light north wind tonight down to 13 degrees. Tomorrow, sunny and seasonal, 25 for the high with an east wind. And then Saturday, late afternoon, early evening is our next chance of seeing some scattered showers and that risk of thunderstorms. Right now, Pearson, 23 degrees. Your guaranteed high is 26.
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14: Court on the Indonesian resort island of Bali has sentenced a Swiss tourist to a year in jail for insulting a sacred Hindu observance. The 26-year-old found guilty today of violating Indonesia's new criminal code by posting social media messages about the day of silence. That's when people are required to stay home and are urged to remain silent and meditate. In video clips shared online, the man smiling at the camera and describing walking to a beach during the observance, suggesting that the tradition was crazy and was swearing. Coming up in 60 seconds, we'll have the top headlines and a check of sports.
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14: The sun is shining in downtown Toronto. It is currently 23 degrees at Pearson. For Alex Bloomfield, good afternoon. I'm John Leatherby.
3: And I'm Laura Carney. Here are the top stories this hour.
14: Mediators once again in Washington as they work through the details of a new agreement to avoid big Trump administration tariffs. As of 12:01 Saturday morning, putting U.S. alcohol back on Canadian store shelves and softwood lumber reportedly are key sticking points. A dedicated 4-kilometer-long busway is set to take off at the end of September. The mayor and the head of the TTC on hand today touting the replacement of the Scarborough RT, which was shut down more than 3 years ago.
3: Time now for sports.
14: From Sportsnet by Donnie the Fan, Alex Sixero.
18: John, it is not a save situation as the Jays have a 4-run lead, but Louis Varland on the mound here in the bottom of the ninth trying to close things out as the Jays are leading the Rays by a score of 5-1 here in the rubber game. Jays have played so well today. Got solo home runs from Daz Cameron, Nathan Lucas, and Kazuo Okamoto. Shane Bieber in line for the win. He was great this afternoon. 7 innings of 1-run ball, 7 strikeouts, and no walks. George Springer has chipped in with a 2-run single, while Andrés Giménez did have to leave the game in the fourth with a right hamstring strain, and he's been playing extremely well. Not a strain, by the way. Tightness is what the team is saying. A right hamstring tightness, but that would be a big loss. He's been playing well on both sides of the ball, but there is now 2 outs, and Cedric Mullins, the final hope for the Rays. So if the Jays can get the win and win the series, they will be a half game back of idle Minnesota for the final wildcard spot with a weekend series at Yankee Stadium set for tomorrow. If the game goes final, we'll let you know. Also in the wildcard race this afternoon, the Guardians are leading the Giants 5-2 in the top of the ninth. The Mariners now trailing 6-4 in Milwaukee in the bottom of the fourth. Let's get to Edmonton, round one of the CPKC Women's Open. And Richmond Hills, Michelle Jing, the amateur from Richmond Hills, up to -5 through 17. She is tied for third with Vancouver's Anna Wang. They are sitting 3 off the lead to the BMW Championship in St. Louis right now. And Gary Woodland is sitting -6 after a round of 64. He's holding a one-shot lead over Wyndham Clark and J.J. Spawn. And NBA news, the Cavaliers and James Harden re-upping on a 3-year deal. That is worth a $97 million. So again, it's a 2-1 count for Cedric Mullins. The Jays 1 out away from winning the series. We'll have the latest coming up in the 4 o'clock newscast. Sports at 15 and 45 past every hour or anytime at sportsnet.ca.
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1: No one was hurt in any of the incidents. Police cannot say if they think any of the incidents are connected. Coming up, traffic and weather together and the extended forecast. 680 News Time, 3:50.
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4: 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Eastbound on the 401, east of Highway 6 North. The center lane is blocked because of a stalled truck. There is a heavy tow on scene and a terrible drive here. Eastbound on the 401, it is now backed up from Hespler to this problem just beyond Highway 6 North. And then once you get past all that, it's looking a lot better heading through Guelph Line. Does get busy Mavis to Huron, Ontario and the collectors, and then volume delays from the 410 to the DVP, alternating express and collectors. There's a long lineup on the ramp to Brock Road, and that is due to a problem at Brock Road in the 401. So northbound Brock Road at the 401, right lane is blocked. There's a truck that has a shifted load, and there's a heavy tow on scene. They're blocking the southbound lane of Brock Road at the 401, so that left lane is closed. Lane restrictions both ways here on Brock Road at the 401. And if you're continuing along the eastbound 401 into Durham, it's a slow go Liverpool Express and Collectors to east of Salem. Northbound on the 400, north of Finch, the right lane is closed for maintenance. That is causing a backup from just north of the 401. And then it's slow again, Highway 7 and the Express to Langstaff and from Aurora Road to north of Highway 9. Toronto bound on the QEW, it's a busy drive from the Burlington Skyway to Fairview. On and off delays from Appleby to Dorval. Then it's slow from approaching Mississauga Road to Dixie. Eastbound Gardner is backed up from the Humber Bridge to east of Jamison and then slow on the ramp to Jarvis. Expect delays on the westbound Gardner QEW from west of the DVP to Strawn and then approaching Kipling onto the 427 ramp. Busy from the 427 to Dixie, from Ford Drive to Trafalgar, and from Bronte to Brant. 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And with the extended forecast, here's Jesse Uppel.
5: 26 is the guaranteed high. We have sun and cloud today, and then clear skies, comfortable with a light north wind, dipping down to 13 through the overnight. It's a gorgeous end to the week as well. Sunny and seasonal tomorrow, a high of 25. Increasing clouds on Saturday. It looks like the bulk of the GTA stays dry Saturday afternoon, but by the evening hours, we have that risk of showers and thunderstorms that will continue Saturday night. Sunday, on and off periods of rain, turning a bit cooler as well with a northwest wind and a high of 22. Right now, Pearson, it's partly cloudy and 23. Your guaranteed high is 26.
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1: As the countdown continues to a new NHL campaign, the league announcing more plans to take the game global. 680's for Josh Dave reporting. Who's going to be playing a couple of games in Germany next year?
13: The Oilers and Bruins are taking their talents to Europe.

0: next season. The NHL announcing today they'll each play two regular season games in Germany as part of the NHL and NHLPA's efforts to grow hockey in that country. So in 2027-28, the Oilers are going to play a pair in Leon Draisaitl's native city of Cologne, while the Bruins lace up for a pair in Munich. NHL Deputy Commissioner Bill Daly saying in a statement, "These events represent an important step to grow the game in Germany, and we hope to deepen engagement amongst fans, partners, and local communities." Now, as for this season, the Senators and Blackhawks are already slated to play two games in Dusseldorf this December. Those Global Series games are actually the second and third regular season games in Germany after the Sabres and Kings played in Berlin 15 years ago. This year's preseason begins in less than a month on September 19th. I'm Virjesh Dave.
1: Coming up in 60 seconds, we'll have a check of where the markets are at a few minutes before the close.
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1: Time for the Dynamic Market Minute off to the Business Center and Chris McCusker.
5: Well, John, we are still waiting on details of the trade agreement reached between Canada and the U.S. Now, reports suggest the U.S. is looking at cutting tariffs on steel and aluminum along with autos. And then the Prime Minister has asked premiers to put American alcohol back on store shelves. Now, Manitoba Premier Wab Kanoo said the quiet part out loud today.
6: What I would say to Canadians is leave it there. If we put the booze back on the shelves, don't buy it. Let it sit on the shelf where the Liquor Mart employees will be putting it, and buy the Canadian stuff instead.
5: Now, Kanoo also more or less confirmed that putting U.S. alcohol back on store shelves is key to follow through as far as this deal is concerned. Now, talks are ongoing in Washington. Trade Minister Dominic LeBlanc emerged about a half an hour ago to say we are very close ahead of the deadline at the end of the day on Friday. His fellow negotiator, Janice Charette, is still in that meeting. The Canadian dollar right now is higher by about a tenth of a cent, 72.5 cents U.S. Now, the TSX lower just ahead of the closing bell. It's down 41 points, 36,360. Shares in Corus Entertainment right now unchanged. The company has cut jobs at its TV and radio operations in select markets, although the company did not offer an exact figure. Gold futures right now higher by $37, 4,583. And then oil was higher for a fifth day, up $2 to 87.83. Looks like we're going to see a losing day on Wall Street as well. The Dow close to its low for the session. It's down 700 points. The S&P down 57. The NASDAQ down 272. I'm Chris McCusker.
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1: Sunny and 23 degrees in Newton Robinson this afternoon. Same temperature, same conditions in downtown Toronto. 680 News Time, 4 o'clock.
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5: It's Thursday, August 20th. Good afternoon, I'm Laura Carney.
1: For Alex Bloomfield, I'm John Leatherby. Here's what's making news right now.
12: Will Canada and the U.S. be able to come up with a deal to avert new tariffs?
13: We continue to make progress.
12: Our Canada-U.S. trade minister says they're very close.
14: We're getting our first look at the brand new Scarborough Busway. The 4 kilometers of dedicated track runs on the old RT route. It's scheduled to open next month.
5: And the municipal election campaign starting to take shape. The nomination deadline 2 tomorrow afternoon.
15: It's a series win at Tropicana Field.
16: Dash Cameron with his first home run as a Blue Jay.
15: The Jays beat the Rays 5-1, now sitting a half game back of a wild card spot. Sports at 15.
5: Bay Street finished in the red, even as oil extended a winning streak, and a losing day on Wall Street with the Dow down by almost 700 points. Business at 26.
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5: Time for Rogers Xfinity Internet traffic and weather together on the ones. 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
17: Good afternoon. This report's brought to you by HimPro. Looks like the stalled tractor trailer's been cleared. Eastbound 401 east of Highway 6 North. Things still pretty slow from Hespler Road to Highway 6 North, but it's starting to break up a little bit. That truck had been stopped in the center lane. A volume then from Mavis to the DVP, alternately Express and Collectors, so plenty busy. Also delayed through Kennedy in the Collectors, and a bit of a situation at Brock Road in the 401. On Brock Road itself, you've got a tractor trailer stopped right at the end of that ramp from the eastbound 401 ramp to Brock Road. Now, it's on Brock Road itself, and Brock is reduced to a single lane north and southbound. Truck has a shifted load. So crews are dealing with that. You already have construction in this area. So the ramp to from the eastbound 401 to Brock Road's backed up with the situation right towards the end of that ramp as you're trying to make a left turn. A delay as well that extends basically further east from Liverpool Express and Collectors to east of Salem, but it is heavy on the ramp to Brock Road. Delay on the westbound 401 Brock Street to Salem, then from Warden Express and Collectors to Dixon, through the 410 Collectors and James Snow to west of Highway 25. Kerry Prunskis, we've got maintenance crews at it again on Highway 400.
18: Yeah, they're back again today on the northbound 400, this time just north of Finch. The last couple of days they were before Finch, but northbound 400 north of Finch, right lane closed for this maintenance work, so it's making your drive slower up the northbound 400 from approaching Shepherd to Langstaff. Southbound 400 is busy from Finch to the 401 ramps, and southbound on the 427, it's backed up from approaching Finch to the 409 ramp. That ramp is down to a single lane. It's long-term construction there. Southbound on the 404 DVP, a slow go from Finch to south of Lawrence, and a busy drive on the westbound Gardner from west of the DVP to Strawn. Slows again from Kipling onto the 427 ramp. If you've suffered a critical accident, get the HimPro advantage to overcome every obstacle. 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And with the forecast, here's Jesse Uppel.
19: Well, we have sunshine across the GTA, and that will continue right through tomorrow thanks to high pressure in place. Mainly clear skies with a light north wind down to 13 through the overnight, and tomorrow seasonal temperatures with sunshine, a high near 25. Right now, Pearson, it's 24 degrees. Your guaranteed high is 26.
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5: We have heard from Canada's trade minister, who's emerged from ongoing trade talks in Washington, D.C. Negotiators continue to put finishing touches on a deal to avoid steep Trump administration tariffs.
1: 680's Phil Martino joining us live with the latest. Phil.
20: Well, John, Canada-U.S. Trade Minister Dominic LeBlanc emerged from his meeting with the U.S. Trade Representative after about 3 hours. He says they had a long, detailed meeting, and Canadians expect them to get a deal that is in the economic interest of Canada and Canadian workers.
13: We're very close. We continue to make progress, and we're going to stay here and do the work that's necessary until we get to that point.
20: Manitoba's premier confirms there are tariffs in the agreement, and the prime minister has told provinces he wants them to put booze back on the shelves, and if they don't, they will not have a signed deal by the end of the week.
6: When we put the American booze back on the liquor mart shelves, Canadians leave it there.
20: Canada and the U.S. have until Saturday to reach an agreement before Trump imposes the 50% tariffs on Canadian goods, including milk, beer, and hockey equipment. Phil Martino, 680 News Radio.
0: 680 News Time, 4:05. The wait is nearly over for those who used to rely on the Scarborough RT. It has been replaced by a new lights-free busway. 680's Momin Qureshi brings us more on the trek that will significantly reduce travel time.
14: The Scarborough RT ran up and down this corridor for almost 40 years. But now, almost 3 years after it derailed, Mayor Chow says the new Scarborough busway is almost ready to roll.
21: By September 30th, Scarborough residents will get faster, more affordable transit. Each week, 120,000 riders will save over an hour traveling on the speedy busway.
14: The busway will travel along the same corridor as the Scarborough RT, which means the stretch between Kennedy and Ellesmere will be buses only. Transit riders Marlin thinks commuters are going to love it.
22: Once they find out that the bus is going to go through here and they're like, oh my goodness, like I don't have to go through any of the main streets anymore, they'll be very happy to hear that.
14: In Scarborough, Momin Qureshi, 680 News Radio.
1: 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It's yet another series victory for the Blue Jays, who are too much for the East leading Rays this afternoon. 680's Alex Sixero with more.
15: The Blue Jays were flexing their muscles at Tropicana Field.
16: And he drills a ball. Long gone. Daz Cameron with his first home run as a Blue Jay. It is 3-1.
15: Daz Cameron, Nathan Lucas, and Kaz Okamoto all going yard as the Jays take 2 of 3 with a 5-1 win over the Rays. Okamoto's blast is team leading 26, while Shane Bieber was phenomenal, spun 7 innings of 1-run ball with no walks and 7 strikeouts. Lucas also made a great catch up against the wall in the 7th inning. Well, the only piece of bad news is Andrés Giménez had to leave the game with right hamstring tightness, so the Jays pull within a half game of idle Minnesota for the final wildcard spot. Jays head to Yankee Stadium for Game 1 tomorrow. Alex Sixero, 680 News Radio.
0: MPP Kristen Wong Tam is endorsing a new candidate for Ward 13 over incumbent Chris Moyes in the upcoming municipal election. The former councillor for Toronto Centre says Curran Stickutz has what it takes.
23: I'm endorsing Curran based on his strengths and the fact that I know that he can do the job.
24: The current councillor cannot?
23: The current councillor has disappointed some folks in my community, but more importantly, I'm endorsing Curran because I know he can do the job. I know that he'll be consistent, he'll be caring, he'll be hardworking, he'll be compassionate.
0: Wong Tam actually endorsed Moyes in 2022. He won with nearly half the vote. The deadline to file nomination papers to run in the October 26th municipal election is 2 tomorrow afternoon.
1: 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A Toronto soccer coach accused of sexually assaulting one of his students in Vaughan. York Regional Police alleging on Tuesday a youth receiving one-on-one soccer lessons in the Milano and Martin Grove area near Langstaff, and during the lesson, the victim was sexually assaulted. The suspect also believed to have run one-on-one practices in the Coronation and Morningstar area. Investigators say they believe there may be more victims. 23-year-old Zachary Weinstein from Toronto is charged with sexual assault and sexual interference. You can see a photo of the suspect on our website, citynews.ca.
0: 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SickKids Hospital is dealing with another cybersecurity incident. 680 business analyst Chris McCusker with the details.
25: The hospital says the latest incident resulted in unauthorized access of personal information for some current and former employees. All of those impacted have been notified and offered complimentary credit monitoring and identity protection services. Now, the hack temporarily affected the external careers website because of a vulnerability in a third-party software application, but it's now been safely restored. Clinical systems and patient information were not affected, and the hospital has launched an investigation. Now, the hospital's priority systems were impacted by a ransomware attack affecting operations back in 2023. Chris McCusker, 680 News Radio.
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0: Now the gas price update. Enpro predicts the price will drop 1 cent at midnight to $1.73.9 a liter at most GTA stations. Coming up in 60 seconds, traffic and weather together, including maintenance on the northbound 400 north of Finch.
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3: Time for Rogers Xfinity Internet traffic and weather together on the ones. Here's Kyle Hawking.
4: This report is brought to you by Aero Furniture. Still quite slow on the eastbound 401 from Hespler Road towards Highway 6 South. We did have earlier problems at Highway 6 North that recently cleared. And then volume approaching here on Ontario to the DVP, alternately Express and Collectors. Slows down through Kennedy in the Collectors. And then there's a backup on the ramp to Brock Road. On Brock Road itself, right at the 401, we have a truck that has a shifted load. It's blocking the right lane northbound on Brock Road. And there is also a heavy tow blocking the left lane southbound on Brock Road. So you're down to a single lane both directions, north and southbound. And where the truck is positioned, it's just complicating making a left turn at the end of that eastbound ramp to Brock Road. Traffic is sort of having to merge together, normally two lanes to make the left turns, but it's only one right now with that truck where it is. So it's a little busy on that ramp, and the East 401's also slow continuing east, approaching Liverpool to east of Salem. Westbound 401 delays from Brock Street to Salem, then from Warden, alternately Express and Collectors to Dixon. As busy through the 410 Collectors, and then the usual volume in Milton, James Snow to west of Highway 25. And Carrie Prunskis, we have a construction crew on the northbound 400.
5: They're just north of Finch, Kyle, on the northbound 400 in the right lane. So your drive up the northbound 400 is busy from approaching Shepherd to Langstaff, and then it drags again from Aurora Road to north of Highway 9. A bit busy into Barrie as you head past ESSA. Delays on the northbound DVP 404 from Dundas to York Mills, then Highway 7 to 16th Avenue, and approaching Bloomington to just north of Bloomington because of that long-term construction. Toronto bound on the QEW, it's a busy drive from Casablanca to just past Fruitland. Slows again as you approach the Burlington Skyway to Fairview, and then you go through more delays from Walker's Line to Dorval and from Erin Mills to Dixie. Eastbound Gardner is slow from Park Lawn to east of Jameson, and then busy on the ramp to Jarvis. Southbound on the 427, the ramp to the 409 is reduced to a single lane. This is ongoing construction, and it's pretty busy today. Southbound 427 from Finch to the 409 ramp. 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And with the forecast, here's Jesse Uppel.
6: Well, 26 degrees is the guaranteed high. We have really, really calm conditions overall, and that will continue right through tomorrow. Sun and cloud, and then clear down till 13 for the overnight temperature. Tomorrow, right around seasonal at 25 degrees, winds are out of the east, and then the showers and thunderstorm risk will push back in for Saturday afternoon. Right now, Pearson, it's 24 degrees. Your overnight low is 13.
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3: Now time for the market update. Here's Chris McCusker.
7: Well, Laura, we did see a losing day on markets across the board after this U.S. government intervention into the bond market failed to sort of calm concerns, I guess. Some of the treasuries, the longer-term treasuries, 10 and 30-year, had gotten close to multi-year highs, so the U.S. government stepped in to buy bonds to help cool those returns, and it worked, I guess, essentially for a day. Today, not so much. So the Dow was down 703. It was the big loser, down 1.3%, also finished close to its low for the day. The S&P down 67 points, the NASDAQ down 263. Broadcom also in talk with lenders to raise more than $60 billion in debt for an AI chip financing deal. So this will benefit companies like Anthropic and others. Shares in Broadcom today higher by 0.4%. Now, on Bay Street, the TSX didn't fare as bad. It was lower, down 36 points, 36,365, a drop here of about 0.1%. At the Business Center, I'm Chris McCusker.
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3: Sunny downtown, 24 degrees. Good afternoon. I'm Laura Carney.
2: I'm John Leatherby. Here's a look at the top headlines.
3: High-stakes negotiations continue for another day in Washington, D.C. as Canada looks to finalize a trade deal to avoid 50% tariffs on a wide range of goods. Trade Minister Dominic LeBlanc says a deal is close and they'll stay and work until they have a deal that's in the best interests of Canadians. There will soon be another transit option to help Scarborough residents move around. The Scarborough Busway, which will operate along the old RT route, will launch at the end of September. It's an interim measure until the Scarborough Subway extension opens, and who's in and who's out of the municipal election, all will be finalized tomorrow. The deadline to file nomination papers to run in the October 26th election is 2 tomorrow afternoon. Time now for sports from Sportsnet 590 The Fan. That was a great game, Alex.
11: It sure was. The Jays are playing some really good baseball, Laura. Now a half game back of the Idle Twins for the final wildcard spot.
12: And he drills the ball to left field. And it is long. With his first home run as a Blue Jay, it is 3-1.
11: Cameron, Nathan Lucas, and Kaz Okamoto all going yard as the Jays beat the Rays 5-1, winning another series this afternoon. Shane Bieber so good today. 7 innings of one-run ball in the win with 7 strikeouts. Only concern, Andrés Giménez had to leave the game with right hamstring tightness. So it's off to New York for Game 1 against the Yankees tomorrow. Also in the wildcard race this afternoon, the Guardians beat the Giants 5-2. Seattle is trailing Milwaukee 6-4 in the 6th. Off to golf, the CPK Women's Open in Edmonton and Richmond Hills. Michelle Jing, the amateur, up to -5. She's 3 shots off the lead at the BMW Championship. Gary Woodland and Wyndham Clark are tied at -6. 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
3: 680 News Time, 419. Toronto police are investigating shots fired at a home in Rexdale. It happened on the same street where another home was shot at a couple of days ago. This latest incident on Upper Humber Drive near Finch Avenue West happened just before 4 this morning. This resident says she also heard shots over the weekend.
17: I'm really scared living here these days because on Sunday as well, I heard the fire shots. And I don't know, today I saw police here. I was just leaving for work. I mean, today I did not hear anything, but it's really concerning.
3: No injuries were reported in any of the shootings, and police can't say if the incidents are related. Coming up in 60 seconds, we'll take a look at the drive and your extended forecast. 680 News Time, 420.
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3: Time for Rogers Xfinity Internet traffic and weather together on the ones. Here's Kyle Hawking.
4: This report is brought to you by Pet Value. It's a busy drive in both directions on the 401. It's also a minor issue to do with a ramp on the eastbound 401 towards the end of the ramp to Brock Road. There is a truck with a shifted load. It's actually in one of the northbound lanes on Brock Road itself, but it's right at the end of that ramp to Brock Road. So if you're making the left turn at the end of the ramp, you're sort of squeezed into one lane. It's normally two lanes that can turn left at the end of that ramp, but right now just the one with the truck occupying the right lane northbound on Brock Road. A heavy tow is also blocking the left lane southbound on Brock Road, so it's a bit of a busy area. Eastbound 401 is slow from Hespler Road towards Highway 6 South. Approaching here, Ontario, to the DVP Express and Collectors, there is a backup on the ramp to Brock Road. It's also slow if you're staying on the East 401 from approaching Liverpool Express and Collectors to east of Salem, and from Brock Street to east of Thixon. Westbound delays from Brock Street to Salem, then Victoria Park, alternately Express and Collectors to Dixon, through the 410 Collectors, then James Snow to west of Highway 25. And Kerry Prunskis, maintenance making it a little busier than usual on the northbound 400.
5: Yeah, it's a slow go up the northbound 400. A delay from north of the 401 to north of Finch. That's where the right lane is closed for maintenance work. Just a bit of a breather, and then it's slow from the 407 and the Express to Langstaff. Another delay from Aurora Road to north of Highway 9. If you're heading southbound on the 400, that's backed up from Finch onto the 401 ramps. Delays on the southbound 404 DVP from approaching Finch on and off to south of Don Mills. Might be a problem there at Millwood, because that's an unusual delay. I'll check with Toronto Transportation, see what we can find on the cameras. I'm going to need them to turn that camera around. Westbound on the Gardner, it's backed up from just west of the DVP to Strawn. Slows again from Kipling onto the QEW. Delays to Dixie. And then it's slow from Ford Drive to Trafalgar and from Bronte to Brant. Fort Erie bound traffic is slow from Red Hill Valley Parkway to approaching Fruitland. 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With the extended forecast, here's Jesse Uppel.
6: Seasonal and quiet conditions for today, tonight, and tomorrow, thanks to high pressure in place. In fact, the clouds will be clearing out as we move through this evening. Light winds out of the north tonight with a low of 13. Tomorrow, sunshine, 25 for the high with a breezy east wind, and then Saturday up to 26 degrees, staying dry through at least the morning and early afternoon, and then that risk of showers and storms by the evening. That continues through Saturday night, and then Sunday still quite unsettled with on and off periods of rain, scattered showers, 22, a little bit cooler with a northwest wind. Right now, Pearson, it's sunny and 24 degrees. Your overnight low is 13.
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3: And coming up at 4:30, Trade Minister Dominic LeBlanc says they are close. The latest on negotiations to finalize a trade deal with the U.S.
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3: The hit hockey drama series Heated Rivalry has won another award, and a release date for the final season of Yellow Jackets has been announced.
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24: Just let me have the first whack.
22: We've got a very bloody trailer for Monster, the Lizzie Borden story, hitting Netflix on September 17th. It's based on the true story of the young woman who, in 1892, was accused of killing her parents with an axe.
25: We are live with breaking news. The Wiscayic Yellow Jackets
0: have been found.
22: The survivors have been found, but what if someone finds out their secrets? That's the question in the fourth and final season of Yellow Jackets, which arrives November 20th on Paramount+. Wayne Cabot, ABC News.
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3: 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Here's Chris McCusker.
25: Well, Laura, work continues on a new trade deal with the U.S., and those talks continue in Washington. We did see our trade minister, Dominic LeBlanc, leave about an hour ago, but his fellow negotiator, Janice Charette, remained in the meeting. And then Manitoba Premier Wab Kanew said earlier today that Canada should be pushing back on the U.S.
26: I think Donald Trump is very weak. I think America is weaker around the world today than it was a year ago. He's about to get slaughtered in the midterms, and the cost of living is the number one issue, and he is completely out of touch with the cost of living of Americans. I think we should fight.
25: So Kanew also confirmed today that if the premiers don't put American alcohol back on store shelves, this deal could be at risk, and there has been no comment on that from Ontario Premier Doug Ford as of yet. The Canadian dollar up by a tenth of a cent, 72.51 cents U.S. A losing day on Bay Street, the TSX down 36 points, 36,365. Gold futures higher by $32 to 4,577. And then oil was higher for a fifth day and close to a three-week high, up $2 to 87.83. So commodities not helping Bay Street today. On Wall Street, losses here and a little more severe. The Dow was the biggest loser, down 703, a pullback of 1.3%. The S&P down 66, and the NASDAQ down 263. Now, shares in Deer & Company today seeing the biggest one-day gain since February. The stock up by 6.9%. The company says it's seeing a boost in orders for its machinery while reporting better than expected third-quarter earnings per share. At the Business Center, I'm Chris McCusker.
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3: Right now downtown, it's sunny and 24 degrees. 680 News Time, 4:30.
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2: Good afternoon. It's Thursday, August 20th for Alex Bloomfield. I'm John Leatherby.
3: And I'm Laura Carney. Here's what's making news this hour.
25: Canada and the U.S. have until Saturday to reach a deal before Donald Trump imposes 50% tariffs on a number of Canadian goods. Canada-U.S. Trade Minister Dominic LeBlanc says they're close.
0: More than 3 years after the RT derailed, the brand new Scarborough Busway is almost ready to run in its place. We're getting our first look at the dedicated route scheduled to open next month.
2: Sick Kids Hospital, once again, the victim of hackers that compromised the data of both current and former employees.
4: How about those Blue Jays? They win the series in Tampa this afternoon, beating the Rays 5-1, and now sit a half game back of a playoff spot. Sports at 45.
25: Losses on markets today across the board. The Dow drops by more than 700 points, and oil finished close to a multi-week high. Business at 56.
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2: It's time for Rogers Xfinity Internet traffic and weather together on the ones with Kyle Hawking.
11: This report is brought to you by Foodland. A new issue on the eastbound 401. It's approaching Victoria Park in the collectors. Looks like just a stalled vehicle in the center lane. There are three lanes here, and it's right in the middle. So we've got volume delays that stretch just a little further east than they had been. Now from approaching Hero Ontario, alternately expressing collectors to approaching Victoria Park. It had broken up previously at the DVP, but now it's a little bit busier to the east of there with this stalled vehicle in the middle lane. And then a bit of a headache as you exit on the ramp to Brock Road. At the end of that ramp, we have a tractor trailer with a shifted load. So it's sort of just hampering your ability to make a left turn. We've got Brock Road reduced to a single lane north and southbound because of this. So just take care if you're exiting East 401 at Brock Road. It's right toward the end of the ramp. Delays as well approaching Liverpool Express and collectors off and on to east of Thixon. And not far from where that delay ends at Thixon and Victoria, just south of the 401. Collision here with northbound traffic on Thixon completely blocked. Other directions just partially blocked. Westbound 401 is slow from Brock Street to Salem, then Victoria Park, Express and collectors to Dixon, through the 410 collectors and James Snow to west of Highway 25. And Carrie Prunskis, now a new issue on the northbound 427.
5: Yeah, it's a minor problem, but it's making your drive a little bit slower up the northbound 427. North of Dundas and the collectors, the left lane is blocked, and that is due to a stalled vehicle. So you'll find delays from the Gardner up to the 401, alternately express and collectors, and a slow drive up the northbound 400 from north of the 401 to Langstaff. In that delay, north of Finch, the right lane is closed for maintenance. Southbound on the 404 DVP, the problem south of Don Mills has cleared, but it's a very slow drive from Steeles to Don Mills. And on city streets, there's a closure of northbound Young. All lanes now shut down between Glen Cameron and Clark. That's north of Steeles, and that is due to a collision. Locals love fresh beef. Get 10% off well-marbled, cut from Canada, AAA beef when you buy two of the same cut. See in-store for details. And with the forecast, here's Jesse Uppel.
6: We'll be a mostly clear skies across the GTA heading into this evening. It's a calm one. We have very light winds developing out of the north tonight with a low of 13. Tomorrow, more sunshine and seasonal with a high of 25. Right now, Pearson, it's sunshine and 24 degrees. Your overnight low is 13.
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2: Canadian and U.S. negotiators meeting again today as work continues to finalize a trade deal to avert a new round of tariffs. Details of the tentative agreement that saw U.S. President Trump extend the deadline remain tight-lipped, even after a brief update from the Canada-U.S. Trade Minister.
3: 680's Phil Martino joins us live with what we do know and the status of the talks. Phil.
25: Well, Laura, after meeting with the U.S. Trade Representative for several hours this afternoon, Dominic LeBlanc told reporters they're very close and they continue to make progress on a trade deal.
13: Canadians expect us to get a deal that's in the economic interest of Canada and Canadian workers.
25: Manitoba's Premier Sass, the Prime Minister, has asked provinces to put American booze back on the shelves, but if you see it, leave it there. He also confirms tariffs are in the deal and says he's skeptical of a trade deal with U.S. President Donald Trump.
14: He's erratic, he's irresponsible, and he's not to be trusted. And this is a person that we were supposed to make a deal with and we're going to make additional concessions for. That's why I say you can't make a good deal with a bad person. Because who's to say that's not going to be undone?
25: The new tariffs on about $28 billion worth of Canadian imports will go into effect Saturday if no agreement is reached. Phil Martino, 680 News Radio.
2: Well, final details being worked out with the U.S. Our Prime Minister speaking with the President of Mexico today. Here's 680 News Radio business analyst Chris McCusker.
25: In a statement, Prime Minister Mark Carney's office says he spoke to Mexican President Claudia Sheinbaum and the two discussed ongoing trade developments affecting North America. The leaders underscored the importance importance of renewing the Canada-US-Mexico trade agreement as soon as possible to provide greater certainty for North American businesses and workers. Now, reports say news of a potential deal between Canada and the U.S. caught Mexican officials and business leaders off guard. And this now adds pressure for Mexican negotiators to secure comparable tariff relief if reports about the Canadian deal are true. Chris McCusker, 680 News Radio.
9: 680 News time, 4:35. There's a transit project that's actually ahead of schedule in the city. The Scarborough Busway, an interim measure until the subway extension is complete, will open at the end of September, months earlier than projected. 680's Momin Qureshi reports.
0: It's been more than 3 years since the Scarborough RT derailed, but today, standing on the exact spot where the RT ran for almost 40 years, TTC CEO Mandy Bilali says the dedicated busway is ready to open at the end of next month.
15: Today is an important bridge, ensuring that Scarborough will now have even more transit, faster transit, reliable transit, and more importantly, predictable transit. This dedicated service will reduce travel times between Kennedy Station and Scarborough Central by up to 7 minutes per ride, over an hour a week.
0: Between Kennedy and Ellesmere, the buses will run on a 4-kilometer dedicated stretch without any traffic, pedestrians, or cyclists. In Scarborough, Momin Qureshi, 680 News Radio.
2: SickKids reporting a data breach which is affecting the personal information of current as well as former employees. Officials say the hackers targeted their external carrier's website, a careers website, and the breach linked to a vulnerability in third-party software application. The hospital saying the clinical systems and patient information not affected. It's launched an investigation using external cybersecurity experts.
9: The Blue Jays played more solid baseball this afternoon, winning the series at Tropicana Field. 680's Alex Sixero with the game details.
4: The Blue Jays got solo home runs from Kaz Okamoto, Nathan Lucas, and Daz Cameron, while Shane Bieber gave up a run in 7 strong innings, and the Blue Jays win the rubber game 5-1 over the Tampa Bay Rays. Lucas also active on the defensive side.
16: Fastball hit to right and hit pretty well. And caught! Lucas caught!
4: And that leaping catch up against the wall in right field, robbing Cedric Mullins. That Cameron home run was his first as a Jay, while George Springer chipped in with a 2-run single. Only concern out of this one, Andrés Giménez, who suffered right hamstring tightness when trying to run out a single. The Jays now trailing idle Minnesota by a half game for the final wildcard spot. Jays and Yankees open a weekend series in the Bronx tomorrow. Alex Sixero, 680 News Radio.
2: Well, Toronto Center NDP MPP Kristen Wong Tam endorsing a city council candidate for Ward 13. And as City's Alan Carter tells us, it's not the candidate they endorsed last election.
17: The announcement really was the endorsement of Curran Stickets as the candidate that Wong Tam wants to see elected in that ward. That is a change from 4 years ago when Chris Moyes was endorsed by Kristen Wong Tam, and Moyes won with 46% of the vote in 2022. The endorsement from Wong Tam is a significant thing, but since then there has been a falling out between the two. Here is more from the MPP.
18: The current councillor has disappointed some folks in my community, but more importantly, I'm endorsing Curran because I know he can do the job.
17: So Kristen Wong Tam there, a disappointment is what they are calling Chris Moyes. Kristen Wong Tam says they have asked Chris Moyes to remove their photo from Chris Moyes' webpage, and that has not happened. So a little bit of bad blood there. That's some spicy stuff, isn't it?
2: Wong Tam, the former city councillor for Ward 13, making the move to Queen's Park back in 2022 after a dozen years at City Hall. Deadline to file nomination papers is 2 o'clock tomorrow afternoon.
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2: 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Impro predicts the price to drop a penny at midnight to $1.73.9 a liter at most GTA stations. Coming up, we take a look at new problems eastbound on the QEW east of Walker's Line.
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11: This report is brought to you by Canadian Tire. We just had problems move to the shoulder on the eastbound 401 approaching Victoria Park in the collectors. The stalled vehicle that was in the middle lane has just been moved to the right shoulder with the help of an MTO crew. It is slow going first from Town Line off and on towards Highway 25 and then approaching here, Ontario, alternately expressing collectors to Victoria Park. Not expecting much of an improvement in that volume as it's typically slow, but at least this problem's out of the way. We do have delays as well east of White's expressing collectors to east of Thixon. And speaking of Thixon, at Thixon and Victoria, just south of the 401, we have that intersection partially blocked. In fact, it's fully blocked if you're going northbound. A collision here with a couple of very heavily damaged vehicles. So that's a busy spot, and you'll find eastbound Victoria quite slow heading towards Thixon as a result of this collision. On the westbound 401, it's busy approaching Brock Street to Salem, and then from Kennedy, alternately expressing collectors to Dixon, through the 410 collectors and James Snow to west of Highway 25. And a few new problems, Carrie Prunskis, including one on the eastbound QEW.
25: Yeah, this is in Burlington. It's eastbound QEW just east of Walker's Line, and it looks like the two right lanes and the ramp lane now blocked because of a collision. Truck involved. OPP on scene here so far, but no other emergency crews yet. So Toronto bound on the QEW is getting a lot worse. It's busy from Christie Street to Fruitland and then jammed from Nikola Tesla to this collision east of Walker's Line. And the problem westbound on the QEW on the ramp to the 403 just cleared. It wasn't there for long, but long enough. It is backed up here on the westbound QEW, approaching Appleby to about Brant. And there's some, a couple of issues on the southbound 427 on the ramp to the 409. In addition to the long-term construction, it looks like there's a stalled truck on this ramp. So southbound 427, it's backed up from the 407 to the 409 ramp, and then a delay from south of Burnhamthorpe and the Express onto the Gardner ramp. And in town, northbound Yonge is closed north of Steeles from Glen Cameron to Clark. That's for a collision investigation. Jumpstart helps kids across Canada access sport and play so more kids can get into the game. Learn more at jumpstart.canadiantire.ca. And with the forecast, here's Jesse Uppel.
6: Well, right now, sun and cloud, but the clouds will be clearing out as we move through this evening. It's a calm night, down to 13, and tomorrow sunny and seasonal to end off the work week. 25 for the high with a breezy east wind, and then partly cloudy on Saturday to start off, up to 26 with the return of scattered showers late Saturday afternoon or evening. Right now at Pearson, it's 24 degrees. Your overnight low is 13.
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2: 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Healthy Planet launching its annual Good Food Drive. Officials say customers can identify participating products in their stores through dedicated shelf tags. Every purchase of a qualifying product contributes to the campaign. In 60 seconds, the afternoon's top stories and another W for the Blue Jays.
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22: 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His Aaron Park Lexus carries him across Ontario's landscapes in search of the perfect scene. 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
2: Time for the market update off to the Business Center in Chris McCusker.
25: And John, it was a losing day on markets on both sides of the border. The loss is a little steeper in the U.S., so the Dow and S&P seeing their worst days in about a month. The Dow was down 704, a pullback of 1.3%. It was the biggest loser today, the S&P down 67, the NASDAQ down 263. Bay Street was lower by 36 points, 36,365. Group Dynamite, one of the big weights today, that stock down 6.1%. Aritzia lower by 5.5%. At the Business Center, I'm Chris McCusker.
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2: Lots of sunshine downtown Toronto. It's currently 24 degrees at Pearson. Good afternoon. I'm John Leatherby.
9: And I'm Laura Carney. Here are the top stories this hour.
2: Canada-U.S. trade ministers saying they're very close in reaching a deal ahead of the Trump administration's deadline of 12:01 Saturday to avoid sizable tariffs. Sticking point remains American booze back on Canadian shelves. The replacement to the Scarborough RT, a little more than a month away from opening. Scarborough Busway will travel 4 kilometers, light and traffic-free from Kennedy through to Ellesmere.
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4: John, the Jays just went to Tropicana Field and took 2 of 3 from the East, leading Rays. The Jays win the series with a 5-1 win this afternoon, hitting home runs from Kaz Okamoto, Nathan Lucas, and Daz Cameron. While Shane Bieber got the win, struck out 7 over 7 innings of one-run ball.
10: It feels like it's showing up more as of late, the fight that this team has. That's the identity of this team. That's the identity that we've fought really hard, even through that first half, to maintain. For me, that's why I love to be a Blue Jay. I love to be a part of this team. Is it feels like you're in it every time, and everybody's playing together and playing a good brand of baseball.
4: Andrés Giménez had to leave the game with hamstring tightness. Jays now a half game back of idle Minnesota for the final wildcard spot. Jays head to Yankee Stadium for game one tomorrow. Also in the wildcard race this afternoon, Milwaukee leading Seattle 6-4 in the eighth. Cleveland getting a win today 5-2 over the San Francisco Giants. To Edmonton, round one of the CPKC Women's Open, and Richmond Hills, Michelle Jing, the amateur, up to -5, currently 3 shots off the lead at the BMW Championship. Wyndham Clark and Gary Woodland tied up top at 6 under par. Cavaliers today locking up James Harden, a 3-year deal worth $97 million. 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
2: York Regional Police arresting a private soccer coach for allegedly sexually assaulting one of his students in Vaughan. Police say this happened near Martin Grove Road and Langstaff Road on Monday. Officers arrested the suspect yesterday, 23-year-old Zachary Weinstein of Toronto, charged with sexual assault and sexual interference. Police say the suspect runs a private coaching business in the GTA, believe there may be more victims. They've released a suspect photo. You can see it on our website, citynews.ca. It's been a third shooting in Rexdale, near 2 shootings earlier this week. Officers called to Upper Humber Drive near Finch around 4 this morning for reports of gunshots.

0: north and, well, just northbound going through the intersection. So northbound traffic on Thixon approaching the 401 at Victoria, you're being rerouted. We also, I should mention, did have a problem on Brock Road. At the 401, there was a truck with a shifted load. That's been cleared. Delays on the West 401 approaching Brock Street to Salem from Kennedy, alternately expressing collectors to Dixon, through the 410 collectors and James Snow to west of Highway 25. And lots coming in on the northbound 427, Carrie.
1: Yeah, two new problems in addition to this existing problem already on the northbound 427 north of Dundas in the collectors. Left lane is still blocked because of a stalled vehicle. Been here for a good half hour. And then a traffic spotter called northbound 427 at the 409. There's a collision blocking a center lane. And then just before Derry, a stop truck blocking the center lane. I can see MTO's moving the cameras trying to find these problems. So northbound 427, it's a slow go from the Gardner to the 401, alternately express and collectors, and then very busy from Dixon up to Rexdale. Eastbound on the QEW, the problem east of Walker's Line has cleared. It wasn't there for too long, thankfully, because it is a terrible drive on the Toronto-bound QEW. Delays from Christie Street and Grimsby on and off to Walker's Line in Burlington, and then it's slow from Bronte to Dorval, from Erin Mills on to the Gardner. It's slow all the way to east of Jameson. Southbound 427, the ramp to the 409, partially blocked for construction and a stalled truck. So that is slowing traffic from the 407. And on city streets, northbound Young is closed north of Steeles between Glen Cameron and Clark. That's due to a collision. 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With the extended forecast, here's Jesse Uppel.
2: Well, it's a quiet evening on tap for us. Clear skies, and we're down to 13 through the overnight. So it's a clear and cool night ahead. And then seasonal by tomorrow afternoon with lots of sunshine and a high of 25 degrees. Things get a bit cloudy and unsettled for the weekend, though. 26 on Saturday with the return of showers and storms by the evening. That continues through Saturday night, and on and off rain for Sunday. A high of 22 with a breezy northwest wind. Right now, Pearson, it's sunny and 24. Your overnight low is 13.
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8: The city welcoming a UK pop superstar this week.
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8: Ed Sheeran kicking off three straight nights at Rogers Centre. That begins tonight. It's his first stop in the city since his Mathematics tour back in 2023. Some people walking around Rogers Centre yesterday afternoon could hear the singer-songwriter rehearsing with the dome open. Early start for tonight's show, getting underway in about a half hour's time at 5:30. It has three opening acts. Coming up, a check of the Market Minute.
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8: It is time for the Dynamic Market Minute off to the Business Center. It's about the worst day in a month south of the border today, Chris.
13: Yes, you are correct, John. The Dow today down by 704.

0: points, a pullback here of 1.3%. So it was the worst performer today. The S&P down 67 and the NASDAQ down 263. Anthropic says it's expecting its IPO will match or beat the size of the SpaceX record-setting initial public offering earlier this year. Now, Anthropic's been running the numbers as it prepares to go public, and the cloud developer says it could best the $75 billion IPO for SpaceX, although the figures have not been finalized as of yet. We should know more by tomorrow about the Canada-U.S. trade agreement, with another meeting happening in Washington today. Now, our trade minister, Dominic LeBlanc, left that meeting at about 3:30. But other members of the negotiating team, including Janice Charette, are still in the meeting. Manitoba Premier Wab Kanu commented on all of this today.
1: I think everybody knows the American president by now. He's erratic, he's irresponsible, and he's not to be trusted. And this is a person that we were supposed to make a deal with and we're going to make additional concessions for. That's why I say you can't make a good deal with a bad person.
0: Now, while we wait for the details, we do know the Prime Minister has asked premiers to put American alcohol back on store shelves. And Ontario Premier Doug Ford has still not responded publicly to any of that. The Canadian dollar is higher by a tenth of a cent, 72.52 cents U.S. Now, the TSX lowered today by 36 points. 36,365. Gold futures right now up $29, 4,574. And then oil higher for a fifth day, close to a three-week high, up by $2 today, 87.83 a barrel. At the Business Center, I'm Chris McCusker.
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8: It's Thursday, August 20th. Good afternoon. I'm Laura Carney.
6: And for Alex Bloomfield, I'm John Leatherby. Here's what's making news this hour.
9: The Canada-U.S. trade minister is back in Washington, continuing talks on a deal to avert a new round of tariffs. Dominic LeBlanc says they continue to make progress and they're very close to an agreement.
10: The Scarborough Busway is almost ready to roll.
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10: The dedicated bus route will go along the old Scarborough RT corridor, set to open next month.
8: If you have political aspirations, time is running out to submit nomination papers to run in October's municipal election.
12: The Blue Jays beat the Rays 5-1 this afternoon, winning the series in St. Pete and getting within a half game of a playoff spot. We have details on the way. Sports at 15.
0: Losses on markets across the board today. The Dow, the biggest loser, down by more than 700 points. And the price for oil finished close to a three-week high. Business at 26.
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8: Time for Rogers Xfinity Internet traffic and weather together. 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
13: This report is brought to you by Subaru Canada. We have a new issue on the eastbound 401. It says you approach Salem Road in Ajax. Looks like crews have the two left lanes blocked due to a collision. So a busy stretch of highway getting busier. It's first slow off and on from Town Line to east of Guelph Line. There is still a minor issue approaching Victoria Park. Collectors, stalled vehicle being dealt with on the shoulder. It's slow from the 410 out towards Kennedy now, alternately Express and Collectors, and getting very heavy from just east of White's in the Express to approaching Salem, where the two left lanes are blocked. More delays from the 412 to east of Thixon. Slow on the westbound 401 from Thixon to Salem, then from Kennedy, alternately Express and Collectors to Dixon, through the 410 in the Collectors, and still from James Snow to west of Highway 25. Carrie Prunskis, updates on the northbound 427 issues.
14: Still one problem northbound 427 that we can see on the traffic camera. North of Dundas in the Collectors, left lane is blocked, and this is due to a stalled vehicle. MTO checked for the other problems that were reported by a traffic spotter near the 409 and near Derry. Didn't find anything, but it is busy in that area from Dixon up to Rexdale. And southbound on the 427, on the ramp to the 409, there's a stalled truck. Looks like it's partially in that left lane, and you're already down to a single lane for construction here. So southbound 427, it's jammed from the 407 to the 409 ramp, and then busy from south of Burnhamthorpe Express and Collectors onto the Gardner ramps. Maintenance on the northbound 400 north of Finch. The right lane is closed, so it's making for a slower drive up the northbound 400 between the 401 and Langstaff. And on city streets, a new closure of Dundas. It's shut down in both directions between Jarvis and Sherbourne. That's due to a fire. Traffic spotter called about a problem southbound on Pharmacy, south of Lawrence at Innismore. All lanes are blocked because of a collision, but it looks like northbound Young has reopened north of Steeles. 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Hurry into your local Subaru dealer today. And with the forecast, here's meteorologist Jesse Uppel.
15: Well, the clouds are clearing out as we move through this evening. Very light winds. It's a calm and cool night down to a low of 13 degrees. Tomorrow, sunny and seasonal to end off the work week. A light east wind and a high near 25. Right now, Pearson, we have mainly sunny skies and 23. Your overnight low is 13.
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8: Canada-U.S. Trade Minister has emerged from meetings in Washington to provide an update on talks as both Canadian and American officials look to finalize a deal ahead of the deadline of 12:01 Saturday morning.
6: Some premiers are providing their opinions about the Prime Minister's request to have U.S. alcohol placed back on Canadian store shelves. 680's Phil Martino, following the story, she joins us with the latest.
16: Following today's meeting with the U.S. Trade Representative, Dominic LeBlanc said Canadians expect them to get a deal that's in the economic interest of Canada and Canadian workers, and they're very close to an agreement.
17: We had a long, detailed meeting with Ambassador Greer and his colleagues. You may notice Madame Charette remains in the building to continue that work.
16: Manitoba's premier says there are tariffs in that deal.
18: I'd love the tariffs to be zero. That said, I think what we've been saying throughout is the doctrine. Some people are calling it a doctrine of no CUSMA, no BUSMA. And I think that that condition has been satisfied.
16: Tariffs on about $28 billion worth of Canadian imports have been postponed until 12:01 a.m. Saturday. They will go into effect if a deal's not reached. Phil Martino, 680 News Radio.
8: Now, many Torontonians say they have no plans to start buying American alcohol again, even if the province lifts its ban on U.S. products at the LCBO after more than a year. This resident says she doesn't mind the ban if it helps drive bigger change at the negotiating table, but admits she misses some products.
19: Happy to support Canadian anytime. I'm definitely missing the bourbon. Having those nice sips at the end of the day. You definitely can't match the U.S. bourbon.
8: Prime Minister Mark Carney has asked provinces to restock American alcohol on their shelves.
6: This is 680 News Radio Toronto. The time is 5:05. As of the end of September, the new Scarborough busway connecting Kennedy to Ellesmere will be a reality. This interim measure covering a dedicated lane used to house the Scarborough RT. 680's Woman Qureshi has more.
10: Like many Northeast enders, I rode the Scarborough RT hundreds, if not thousands, of times. So it's a little surreal to be standing on the exact spot where the RT ran for more than three decades, except now the tracks are gone. They've been paved over, and it will soon be home to the brand new Scarborough busway, which will run on the same route as the RT, particularly between Kennedy and Ellesmere, where the mayor says it will be on a dedicated bus-only corridor.
11: Look down this road. You can get your express bus here, 4 kilometers to Ellesmere. No lights, no congestion, nothing to slow you down.
10: It'll now go through weeks of testing before it's scheduled to open on September 30th. This whole project costs $93 million. In Scarborough, Momin Qureshi, 680 News Radio.
8: 680 News Time 506. The Blue Jays are heading to the Bronx on the heels of a series victory at Tropicana Field. 680's Alex Sixera recaps today's matinee.
12: The Blue Jays continue to look like the team they did last year.
20: Here is a blast to left field. Hammered on out of here by Kazuma Okamoto.
12: That was Kaz Okamoto's team-leading 26 homer, while Nathan Lucas and Daz Cameron also went yard, and the Blue Jays beat the Rays 5-1, winning yet another series. Shane Bieber was dialed in today, limiting the Rays to a run over seven innings with seven strikeouts, while Lucas perhaps made the catch of the year for the Jays, robbing Cedric Mullins in the seventh with a leaping catch in right field. Andrés Giménez did have to leave the game with right hamstring tightness, as the Jays are now a half game back of idle Minnesota for the final wildcard spot. Jays off to Yankee Stadium for Game 1 tomorrow. Alex Sixero, 680 News Radio.
6: The surprise decision by Councillor Paula Fletcher to not run again in Toronto Danforth, creating a wide-open race. Alan Carter of City News has more on a school trustee who registered to run in Ward 14 today.
21: It's Toronto Danforth school trustee Sarah Earnhardt, who came in to City Hall accompanied by Peter Tabbins, the MPP for Toronto Danforth, NDP member, who is endorsing Earnhardt. There are others in that race, but now, without Fletcher there, without a incumbent, it is wide open, and I think there have to be questions about the timing of all of this. Earnhardt picked her words very carefully when she was repeatedly asked, did she know before everybody else that Paula Fletcher would not run again? What Earnhardt said was that she learned officially when Paula Fletcher made that announcement, which is kind of, that word stuck out.
6: Earnhardt telling the Toronto Star that Fletcher's decision was a shock that forced her to consider a council run. Deadline to file nomination papers is tomorrow at 2 p.m.
8: BTS fans are gearing up for the boy band's much-anticipated return to Toronto for the first time in more than a decade. The city getting in on the celebrations, designating a section of Yonge Street from North York Boulevard to Finch Avenue as BTS Boulevard. An unveiling will take place at 10:30 tomorrow. As part of their world tour, the K-pop sensation is performing sold-out shows on Saturday and Sunday at Rogers Stadium. This fan says she's excited to see them after such a long time.
22: I think it's a huge milestone in their career to a world tour this big and to come back to Toronto. I would say my favorite song is one of their older ones called Just One Day. So I hope that they do that as like their surprise song.
8: Before this tour, BTS had been on hiatus since 2022 as each of its seven members completed mandatory military service in South Korea. 680 News Time, 509.
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8: 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Enpro predicts the price will drop 1 cent at midnight to $1.73.9 a liter at most GTA stations. In 60 seconds, traffic and weather together, including eastbound 401 approaching Salem, two left lanes are blocked. 680 News Time 510.
25: Mira, it's wedding season.
26: It is. 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
25: Which means it's also anniversary season. 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
8: 6:80 News Time, 5:11, time for Rogers Xfinity Internet traffic and weather together on the ones. Here's Kyle Hawking.
13: This report is brought to you by the Big Apple. We have crash cleanup happening on the eastbound 401 in Ajax. Approaching Salem Road, the two left lanes are blocked by crews. First, you have off and on delays from Town Line towards Highway 25. There had been a stalled vehicle moved off to the shoulder near Victoria Park in the collectors. That's now been totally cleared, but it is slow going 410 towards Victoria Park in the Express and to Kennedy collectors. And then pretty heavy from east of White's Express, Liverpool collectors to approaching Salem. You've got the two left lanes blocked. Three right lanes are still getting by, but it's a squeeze through here. More delays from the 412 to east of Thixon. Problem-free westbound 401. I didn't want to get anyone's hopes up there. A lot of delays, unfortunately. It's busy westbound approaching Brock Street to Salem. And then from Warden, alternately expressing collectors to Dixon. More volume from Dixie to the 410 collectors. And then it's slow as usual in Milton from James Snow to west of Highway 25. Also, troubles carry on the southbound 427.
14: They may have just cleared. MTO just moved the camera here on the southbound 427 at the 409, and it looks like traffic in that spot is getting a little bit lighter. So I think we're just down to that usual construction on the ramp to the 409. Stalled truck must have cleared. You still have a backup here, southbound 427 from the 407 to the 409 ramp, and then busy from the 401 alternately express and collectors down to the Gardner ramps. And I can still see this problem northbound on the 427. North of Dundas and the collectors, left lane is blocked, and that's due to a stalled vehicle. So it's busy up the northbound 427 from the Gardner to the 401, alternately express and collectors, and then from Dixon to just north of Rexdale. Toronto bound on the QEW, it's a slow go from Casablanca to Fairview, and then a delay from Walker's Line to Dorval. Slows again as you approach Erin Mills onto the eastbound Gardner. Very busy into downtown to east of Jameson, and heavy traffic on the southbound 404 DVP from Steeles on and off down to the Gardner. Try the Big Apple's famous apple bread, pies made right before your eyes, and now serving the renowned pea meal bacon sandwich from Carousel Bakery at the St. Lawrence Market. The Big Apple, exit 497 off the 401 or thebigapple.ca. And with the forecast, here's Jesse Uppel.
15: Clouds are clearing out as we move through this evening. Overnight low near 13 degrees, so it's a cool, fresh night ahead. And then sunny and seasonal to end off the week tomorrow, a high of 25. Right now, Pearson, sunshine and 23 degrees. Your overnight low is 13.
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8: Sunny downtown, 24 degrees. Good afternoon, I'm Laura Carney. Here are the top stories this hour. Trade Minister Dominic LeBlanc says a deal is close. He's back in Washington meeting with U.S. negotiators working to finalize a trade deal to avoid punishing 50% tariffs. LeBlanc giving a brief update to reporters saying they will stay and work until they have a deal that is in the best interests of Canadians. The Scarborough Busway, a priority bus route which will run along the old RT corridor, will open at the end of next month, months ahead of schedule. This is an interim measure to help keep people moving until the three-stop Scarborough subway extension is complete. And we'll have a clear picture of how the municipal election will shape up by this time tomorrow. The nomination period closes at 2 Friday afternoon. This as Toronto Centre NDP MPP Kristen Wong-Tam endorses a candidate, and it's not Chris Moyes who they endorsed in 2022, citing a level of disappointment from constituents. Time now for sports from Sportsnet 590 The Fan. Here's Alex Sixero.
12: And Laura, at the trough this afternoon, the Jays had hitting, pitching, and defense on display.
20: Fastball hit to right and hit pretty well. And caught! Lucas caught it!
12: Yeah, that Nathan Lucas leaping catch in right field robbed Cedric Mullins as the Jays would go on to beat the Rays 5-1, taking 2 of 3 in Tampa Bay. Lucas also had a solo home run along with Daz Cameron and Kaz Okamoto, while Shane Bieber held the Rays to a single run in 7 strong innings. Andrés Giménez did leave this game in the 4th with right hamstring tightness. So the Jays off to Yankee Stadium for Game 1 tomorrow, now sitting a half game back of idle Minnesota for the final wildcard spot. Also in the wildcard race this afternoon, Guardians get a big win 5-2 over the Giants, while the Mariners lose again 7-4 in Milwaukee. Let's get to Edmonton for the opening round of the CPKC Women's Open. What a nice day for Richmond Hills' Michelle Jing, the amateur, with a 5-under-65. She is 3 shots off the lead held by Miyu Yamashita of Japan. Over in St. Louis, we're tracking the opening round of the BMW Championship, and there is Rory McIlroy, now 1 of 4 golfers at -6, tied for the lead, along with Gary Woodland, Wyndham Clark, and J.J. Spawn. And the Cavaliers re-upping with guard James Harden this afternoon, 3 years and $97 million. Sports at 15. And 45 past every hour or anytime at sportsnet.ca.
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8: Toronto police are investigating the third shooting in the same Rexdale neighborhood since Sunday. Officers were called to Upper Humber Drive near Finch around 4 this morning after reports of gunshots. Shauna Hunt of City News is there.
18: It looks like whoever opened fire was standing on the roadway at the bottom of the driveway. And I can tell you there is damage to the home. We can see that bullets went right through the front door and right through the garage. Now, as you can imagine, this is very concerning for neighbors on this street.
27: Around like the 6 foot. To put my garbage bins out. So as soon as I open my main door, I've seen the light flashing through my glass, right? So I came out, I seen it was striped up, everything, you know.
18: One resident tells me they heard the gunshots early this morning and the sound of a car speeding away. I'm told the house in question, that was targeted twice. This is a rental home, and there were usually multiple cars parked in the driveway.
8: No one was hurt in any of the incidents. Police can't say yet if these are connected. Coming up in 60 seconds, traffic and your extended forecast. 680 News Time, 520.
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13: 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We have a collision cleanup still on the eastbound 401. It's approaching Salem. The left lane is blocked. They did have 2 left lanes closed. So they did reopen one lane here, but still a lot of crews on scene. It's slow off and on from Town Line Road to Highway 25. That's all volume. And then delays with volume again from the 410 to Victoria Park and the Express and to Kennedy Collectors. Then you're into heavy traffic approaching Liverpool Express and Collectors to approaching Salem, where that left lane is blocked. Logical thing for some travelers is to get off the East 401 and use Bailey to the south of the 401. I just noticed a collision, though. It's eastbound Bailey at Harwood. That's east of Salem. The left lane is blocked here, and so it's backed up basically from Liverpool over to that crash at Harwood. It's not a good eastbound 401 alternate right now because of that collision. There had also been a collision at Thixon and Victoria in the Whitby area. That has been cleared, so at least a little further east, a collision clearing out of there. It's making traffic in that area a little bit better. Westbound 401 is slow, approaching Brock Street to Salem, then from Warden, alternately Express and Collectors to Dixon, Dixie to the 410 Collectors, and James Snow to west of Highway 25. And looks like, Carrie, new problems on the Fort Erie bound QEW.
14: Yeah, this is Fort Erie bound just before Centennial Parkway. The right lane is now blocked because of a collision. You have a busy drive on the westbound Gardner QEW combination from west of the DVP to Strawn, then from the 427 to Dixie, from Ford Drive to Dorval, and approaching Appleby to the Burlington Skyway. And then it's very slow from Nikola Tesla to Fruitland. The problem northbound 427 north of Dundas and the Collectors has cleared, so at least that's out of the way. But there's still maintenance on the northbound 400 just north of Finch. The right lane is closed, and a very slow drive leaving the city on the northbound 400 from the 401 up to Langstaff. Northbound DVP is busy from Dundas to York Mills. And on city streets, Dundas has reopened between Jarvis and Sherbourne. 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And with the extended forecast, here's Jesse Uppel.
15: It's a mostly clear evening and overnight across the GTA, dipping down to 13 tonight. And tomorrow, sunny and seasonal to end off the work week, a high of 25. Partly cloudy on Saturday, up to 26 degrees, but then the showers and thunderstorms will roll in later in the day, especially through Saturday evening and overnight. It's still quite unsettled for Sunday, also a bit cooler with a northwest wind, periods of on and off rain, a high of 22. Right now, Pearson, it's 23 degrees. Your overnight low is 13.
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10: Coming up at 5:30, a deal is close, according to Canada's trade minister. The latest on another day of negotiations between Canada and the U.S.
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10: Spaghetti dinners will apparently be just fine after claims of a great Parmesan crisis are deemed unfounded. Social media reports have apparently exaggerated the impact of extreme heat on Parmigiano-Reggiano cheese production and storage. An Italian bank, which uses cheese as loan collateral, reports increased energy costs to maintain storage conditions, but says operations are unaffected. As the countdown continues to the new NHL season, the league is announcing more plans to take the game global. 680's for Jess Dave reports on who will be playing a couple of games in Germany next season.
21: The Oilers and Bruins are taking their talents to Europe next season. The NHL announcing today they'll each play two regular season games in Germany as part of the NHL and NHLPA's efforts to grow hockey in that country. So in 2027-28, the Oilers are going to play a pair in Leon Draisaitl's native city of Cologne, while the Bruins lace up for a pair in Munich. NHL Deputy Commissioner Bill Daly saying in a statement, "These events represent an important step to grow the game in Germany, and we hope to deepen engagement amongst fans, partners, and local communities." Now, as for this season, the Senators and Blackhawks are already slated to play two games in Dusseldorf this December. Those Global Series games are actually the second and third regular season games in Germany after the Sabres and Kings played in Berlin 15 years ago. This year's preseason begins in less than a month on September 19th. I'm Virjesh Dave.
10: Coming up in 60 seconds, you'll hear the Market Minute.
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18: Shares in Walmart today down by more than 9%, the worst day since May of 2022, after quarterly sales fell short of expectations. Now, sales at U.S. stores open at least a year did move higher by 2.6% in Q2. That was shy of estimates, and the rate of growth was also the slowest in more than 6 years. So that stock, a big weight on the Dow, which was the biggest loser today, down 704 points, a pullback of 1.3%. The S&P down 67 and the NASDAQ down 264. The U.S. Treasury Secretary today telling CNBC he will hold a news conference on Monday to discuss the next steps in Iran. While the U.S. president threatened countries like China and Russia without naming them if they help Iran in a post on social media. So oil today higher for a fifth day. It was up $2 to $87.83. That is close to a three-week high. The TSX, though, was lower by 36 points, 36,365. Gold futures higher as well, up by about 0.5% to 4,516. And then silver up by 3.6% to $68 the ounce. And Manitoba Premier Wab Kanew pretty much confirmed today the trade deal with the U.S. hinges on American alcohol being put back on store shelves. And he has questions.
1: No, the deal will not be right for me, I would expect. But it's not about me. It's about Team Canada.
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8: Right now, downtown, it's sunny and 24 degrees. 680 News Time, 5:30.
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6: We've heard from Canada's trade minister, who has emerged from ongoing trade talks in Washington this afternoon. Negotiators continuing to put finishing touches on a deal to avoid steep Trump administration tariffs.
8: 680's Phil Martino joins us with the latest.
26: Canada-U.S. Trade Minister Dominic LeBlanc emerged from his meeting with the U.S. Trade Representative after about 3 hours. He says they had a long, detailed meeting, and Canadians expect them to get a deal that is in the economic interest of Canada and Canadian workers.
30: We're very close. We continue to make progress, and we're going to stay here and do the work that's necessary until we get to that point.
26: Manitoba's premier confirms there are tariffs in the agreement, and the prime minister has told the provinces he wants them to put booze back on the shelves, and if they don't, they will not have a signed deal by the end of the week.
31: When we put the American booze back on the liquor mart shelves, Canadians leave it there.
26: Canada and the U.S. have until Saturday to reach an agreement before Donald Trump imposes the 50% tariffs on Canadian goods, including milk, beer, and hockey equipment. Phil Martino, 680 News Radio.
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5: This report is brought to you by CapitalDirect.ca. Problems continue on the eastbound 401. Approaching Salem, the left lane is blocked due to a collision. So heading into the Durham region is very tough task right now. We've got volume off and on, first of all, from Townline Road to Highway 25. And then across Toronto, 410 to Victoria Park Express and to Kennedy Collectors. The drive into Durham region starts to get slow from about Liverpool Express and Collectors to that crash approaching Salem. Logical alternate for some drivers is to use Bailey Street, which is south of the 401. It is dealing with its own collision, though, at Harwood, just east of Salem. The left lane is blocked, and it's a heavy backup here, just like the East 401. It's slow basically from Brock Road to Harwood, so you might want to try Highway 2 Kingston Road to the north of the 401 as your alternate instead. Just trying to get a look at a problem on the eastbound 409. MTO says right near the 427, the two left lanes are now blocked, two right lanes, pardon me, for a stalled vehicle. It's jammed coming out of Pearson Airport because of this. So if you're leaving Pearson right now onto the eastbound 409, heavy traffic heading toward the 427. Westbound 401, busy with volume across Toronto, to be slow from Warden, alternately Express and Collectors to Dixon. And Carrie Prunskis, there are complications on the 40 rebound QEW as well.
7: Yeah, it's making your drive even worse here on the 40 rebound QEW. Delays from Appleby to approaching 50 Road, and in that backup approaching Centennial Parkway, right lane is blocked, and that's due to a collision. Toronto bound QEW, no problems, just a lot of people heading towards the city. So you're going through delays from Grimsby into Burlington, and then from Walker's Line to Dorval, Erin Mills to onto the eastbound Gardner into downtown to east of Jameson. Southbound on the 427, that's a slow go from the 407 to the 409 ramp. And then more delays from Eglin, from Arrangate Collectors, Burnham Thorpe and the Express down to the Gardner ramps. And southbound 400 is slow from Finch to the 401 ramps. Southbound 404 DVP, expect delays from Steeles on and off to the Gardner. 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And with the forecast, here's Jesse Upel.
9: Still hanging on to sunshine across the GTA. It's a beautiful evening as well. We are clearing out the clouds and we're dropping down to 13 degrees tonight. Tomorrow, sunny and seasonal end to the work week with winds out of the east up to 20 kilometers per hour and a daytime high right around 25 degrees. Right now at Pearson, it's 23 degrees. Your overnight low is 13.
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6: The wait is nearly over for those who use to rely on the Scarborough RT. It's being replaced by a new lights and, more importantly, traffic-free busway.
7: 680's Momin Qureshi brings us more on the track that will significantly reduce travel time.
11: The Scarborough RT ran up and down this corridor for almost 40 years. But now, almost 3 years after it derailed, Mayor Chow says the new Scarborough busway is almost ready to roll.
13: By September 30th, Scarborough residents will get faster, more affordable transit. Each week, 120,000 riders will save over an hour traveling on the speedy busway.
11: The busway will travel along the same corridor as the Scarborough RT, which means the stretch between Kennedy and Ellesmere will be buses only. Transit rider Marlin thinks commuters are going to love it.
14: Once they find out that the bus is going to go through here and they're like, oh my goodness, like I don't have to go through any of the main streets anymore, they'll be very happy to hear that.
11: In Scarborough, Momin Qureshi, 680 News Radio.
6: 680 News Time is 5:35. Yet another series victory for the Blue Jays, who were too much this afternoon for the East leading Rays. Here's 680's Alex Sixero.
15: The Blue Jays were flexing their muscles at Tropicana Field.
17: And he drills a ball to left field. And it is long gone. Daz Cameron with his first home run as a Blue Jay. It is 3-1.
15: Daz Cameron, Nathan Lucas, and Kaz Okamoto all going yard as the Jays take 2 of 3 with a 5-1 win over the Rays. Okamoto's blast is team-leading 26, while Shane Bieber was phenomenal, spun 7 innings of one-run ball with no walks and 7 strikeouts. Lucas also made a great catch up against the wall in the 7th inning. Well, the only piece of bad news is Andrés Giménez had to leave the game with right hamstring tightness, so the Jays pull within a half game of idle Minnesota for the final wildcard spot. Jays head to Yankee Stadium for Game 1 tomorrow. Alex 680 News Radio.
7: MPP Kristen Wong Tam is endorsing a new candidate for Ward 13 over incumbent Chris Moyes in the upcoming municipal election. The former councillor for Toronto Centre says Curran Stickets has what it takes.
23: I'm endorsing Curran based on his strengths and the fact that I know that he can do the job.
27: The current councillor cannot?
23: The current councillor has disappointed some folks in my community, but more importantly, I'm endorsing Curran because I know he can do the job. I know that he'll be consistent, he'll be caring, he'll be hardworking, he'll be compassionate.
8: Wong Tam actually endorsed Moyes in 2022. He won with 46% of the vote. The deadline to file nomination papers to run in the October 26 municipal election is due tomorrow afternoon.
6: Well, the province and its teachers remain without a new collective agreement in place. This is just weeks ahead of the start of the new school year. Speaking at the opening of a new school in Bradford this morning, Education Minister Paul Calandra says he believes a deal will get done.
0: I still remain very optimistic, to be honest with you. We have engaged, I think, in over 40 different sessions on bargaining. I know that there is some voluntary arbitration that is also happening. There has been a bit of an impasse on some of the things which will be negotiated centrally and those which will be negotiated locally, but this is not something new. It's not certainly not something that is unexpected.
6: Collective agreements expiring at the end of this month.
8: 680 News Time, 537. A Toronto soccer coach is accused of sexually assaulting one of his students in Vaughan. York Regional Police allege on Tuesday a youth was receiving one-on-one soccer lessons in the Martin Grove and Langstaff area, and during the lesson, the victim was sexually assaulted. The suspect is also believed to have run one-on-one practices in the Coronation and Morningstar area. Investigators believe there may be more victims. 23-year-old Zachary Weinstein from Toronto is charged with sexual assault and sexual interference. You can see a picture of the suspect on our website, toronto.citynews.ca.
6: 680 News Time is 538. SickKids Hospital dealing with another cybersecurity incident. 680 News Radio business analyst Chris McCusker explains.
1: The hospital says the latest incident resulted in unauthorized access of personal information for some current and former employees. All of those impacted have been notified and offered complimentary credit monitoring and identity protection services. Now, the hack temporarily affected the external careers website because of a vulnerability in a third-party software application, but it's now been safely restored. Clinical systems and patient information were not affected, and the hospital has launched an investigation. Now, the hospital's priority systems were impacted by a ransomware attack affecting operations back in 2023. Chris McCusker, 680 News Radio.
8: Hawaii is facing a new tropical storm threat just days after being hit by Hurricane Lala. Power restoration efforts continue on the state's Big Island with more than 14,000 people still without power. Meanwhile, the National Weather Service's Central Pacific Hurricane Center says a depression moving west and northwest could become a tropical storm today and is expected to pass near or south of Hawaii's Big Island this weekend.
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6: It's time for the gas price update. Impro predicting the price to drop 1 cent at midnight to $1.73.9 a liter. Coming up, traffic and weather together, an update on a collision eastbound 401 approaching Salem.
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1: Rogers Xfinity Internet traffic and weather together on the ones with Kyle Hawking.
2: This report is brought to you by Canadian Tire. We've got problems ongoing on the eastbound 401 approaching Salem Road. The left lane is blocked due to crash cleanup. So it's slow going off and on first from the Cambridge on route to Highway 25 and then 410 to Victoria Park Express to Kennedy Collectors. The usual stretch of volume, but no reported troubles in there. It is heavy going east of White's Express and Collectors to this crash approaching Salem with the left lane blocked. And then again, 412 to east of Thixon. Eastbound 407 might work as an alternate for you. It's slow though from the 412 to east of Thixon. I would avoid Bailey. Sometimes traffic takes Bailey to the south of the 401 to get around eastbound 401 problems, but there's a collision at Bailey and Harwood, and it's in the eastbound lanes. The left turn lane and left lane now blocked by emergency crews at Bailey and Harwood for eastbound traffic. That's Bailey east of Salem. So it's backed up basically to Brock Road. On the westbound 401, delays from Thixon to Salem, Kennedy, alternately Express and Collectors to Dixon, Dixie to west of Mavis Collectors, and James Snow to west of Highway 25. There also had been a 409 problem. Eastbound 409 east of the 427. That crash is cleared. Still a backup from Pearson toward the 427, then Martin Grove to the 401 ramps. And Kerry Brunskis, looks like northbound 400 crews, maintenance crews, are still there.
3: Yeah, they've been here since we noticed them around 3 o'clock this afternoon. Northbound on the 400, north of Finch, the right lane still closed for maintenance. So it's backed up from just north of the 401, and then it slows again from the 407 in the express to Langstaff, better in the collectors there. And then it's busy Aurora Road to north of Highway 9. The southbound 400 is busy from Finch to the 401 ramps. Southbound on the 404, there's a new problem just before Shepherd and the collectors. The ramp lane is blocked because of a stalled vehicle. So you'll run into this if you're getting onto the southbound 404 from Shepherd. And very heavy delays on the southbound 404 DVP from Steeles down to the Gardner. Westbound Gardner is backed up from just west of the DVP to Strawn. And 40 rebound QEW, the problem approaching Centennial Parkway, has cleared. Jumpstart helps kids across Canada access sport and play so more kids can get into the game. Learn more at jumpstart.canadiantire.ca. And with the forecast, here's Jesse Uppel.
4: Well, clouds will be clearing as we move through this evening. It's a bit of a cool one, down to 13 through the overnight, but tomorrow bouncing back to seasonal with lots of sunshine, a high of 25 degrees, increasing clouds to start off the weekend. Looks like Saturday morning stays dry, but late afternoon, early evening is when we're expecting that next round of scattered showers. Right now, Pearson, it's 23. Your overnight low is 13.
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1: 61-year-old woman facing charges after two children running a lemonade stand were assaulted. Incident happening earlier this month in an East End neighborhood in Windsor. An 8-year-old boy and a 13-year-old boy setting up a lemonade stand. Police alleging a woman approached them, became hostile, pushing one child and flipping the other's child's chair, causing them to fall to the ground. Carrie Lynn Pace has been charged with two counts, of assault.
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1: Sunny downtown, it's 24 degrees at Pearson. Good afternoon, I'm John Leatherby.
0: And I'm Laura Carney. Here are the top stories this hour.
1: Mediators once again in Washington trying to work through the details of a new agreement to avoid big Trump administration tariffs as of 12:01 Saturday morning. And the key demand, U.S. alcohol needs to be back on Canadian shelves, and we'll have the latest. And a dedicated 4-kilometer-long busway set to take off at the end of September. The mayor and the head of the TTC on hand today to tout the replacement of the Scarborough RT that had to be shut down more than 3 years ago.
0: Time now for sports.
1: It's time for Alex 6-0.
11: And John, the Jays are now a half game back of the Idle Twins for the final wildcard spot.
12: And he drills the ball to left field. And it is long gone. Dash Cameron with his first home run as a Blue Jay. It is 3-1.
11: Cameron, Nathan Lucas, and Kaz Okamoto all going yard as the Blue Jays beat the Rays 5-1, winning yet another series. Shane Bieber lights out today. Seven innings of one-run ball with seven strikeouts. Only concern, Andrés Giménez left the game with right hamstring tightness. So it is off to New York for game one against the Yankees tomorrow. Also in the wildcard race this afternoon, a bit of a mixed bag. The Guardians beat the Giants 5-2, but the Mariners fall in Milwaukee by a score of 7-4. Off to Edmonton for round one of the CPKC Women's Open. Japan's Miyu Yamashita holds a one-shot lead at -8. We have two Canadians sitting three shots back, Anna Huang of Vancouver and Michelle Zhing, the amateur from Richmond Hill, a 5-under-65 this afternoon. Over in St. Louis, it's the BMW Championship. Round one of the FedEx Cup playoffs continues. J.J. Spawn up to -7, now holding a one-shot lead. And some basketball news, the Cavaliers locking up James Harden today, a 3-year, $97 million contract. Sports at 15 and 45 past every hour or anytime at sportsnet.com.
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1: Toronto police investigating shots fired at a home in Rexdale. This happened on the same street where another home was shot at just a couple of days ago. This incident, the latest on Upper Humber Drive near Finch Avenue West, happening around 4 in the morning. This resident saying she also heard shots over the weekend.
19: I'm really scared living here these days because on Sunday as well, I heard the fire shots. And I don't know, today I saw police here. I was just leaving for work. I mean, today I did not hear anything, but it's really concerning.
1: No injuries reported in any of the shootings. Police could not say if the incidents are related. WestJet has to scrap its 300-pound weight cap on mobility aids, such as power wheelchairs, before July of next year.
20: The Canadian Transportation Agency has found the country's second-largest carrier is imposing an undue barrier on travelers living with a disability by effectively barring some power wheelchairs from its planes. The case was brought before the Transportation Agency by a former federal minister of state for transport. That was after he was stopped from flying with his custom wheelchair on a flight between Winnipeg and Toronto early last year. He and other advocates say the weight cap has curtailed air travel in parts of the country and discriminated against people living with a disability. WestJet said it has no comment as parts of the matter remain before the regulator. Naira Ahmed, The Canadian Press.
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1: It's time for Rogers Xfinity Internet Traffic and Weather together on the ones with Kyle Hawking.
2: This report is brought to you by Shoppers Drug Mart. Briefly, we had two problems on the eastbound 401. We just had a problem come and go east of Keele in the express. Stalled vehicle wasn't there for very long. It's been towed out of the left lane, so all lanes live there. It is slow off and on Cambridge on route to Highway 25 and from the 410 to Kennedy, alternately express and collectors. And then the other issue, approaching Salem Road, has also now cleared. It's backed up from Liverpool express and collectors to approaching Salem and from the 412 to east of Thixon. So those two volume delays will likely merge now to become one. Eastbound 407 is an option to get around some of that East 401 volume. It's busy 412 to east of Thixon. And there is still a collision on another alternate route, eastbound Bailey at Harwood. That's

0: to the Gardner. Westbound Gardner, a heavy backup from west of the DVP to Strawn. And it's a busy drive westbound QEW from the 427 to west of Cawthra, then from Ford Drive to Trafalgar and from Appleby to the Burlington Skyway. Bunches up again from Nikola Tesla to approaching Fruitland. We had a call from a traffic spotter in town, eastbound on Rexdale at Queen's Plate. It's partially blocked. We have a protest happening there, so that's causing a backup from east of the 427. Get 20 or 30,000 points at Shoppers Drug Mart, a $20 or $30 value. Open your app, shop, and scan. This Friday to Sunday, conditions in the app. And with the extended forecast, here's Jesse Upel.
1: Clouds are clearing this evening and overnight, and we're dipping down to 13 through the overnight hours. Tomorrow, it's a sunny and seasonal end to the week. Overall, beautiful and comfortable with a high of 25 degrees. Partly cloudy to start off the weekend, becoming quite unsettled by Saturday late afternoon or early evening with a high of 26, but with that risk of scattered showers and thunderstorms, and that will continue through the overnight hours and pretty much on and off through Sunday as well. Periods of rain turning cooler with a gusty northwest wind and a high of 22. Right now, Pearson, it's 23 degrees. Your overnight low is 13.
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6: It's going to be another busy weekend in the city. The CNE begins tomorrow. BTS playing two shows at Rogers Stadium. Ed Sheeran finishing up three nights stint at Rogers Centre. TTC CEO Mandeep Lally says the transit system's ready.
7: Well, we're replicating in terms of the learnings from FIFA, which are replicated at the carnival, and taken forward on CNE. So we will have our rapid response teams. We'll have the different express bus routes functioning. We'll have the 509, 511. We'll have our customer service agents on board.
6: Lally says the TTC building its knowledge and reliability with every major event held in the city. The hit hockey drama series Heated Rivalry winning another award. ABC's Wayne Cabot with the entertainment update.
8: I was going to ask you, Honda, will you come to my cottage this summer?
9: Heated Rivalry, Widow's Bay, and The Pit are among the winners at this year's Television Critics Association Awards, with Heated Rivalry taking home the top prize, Program of the Year.
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11: Just let me have the first whack.
9: We've got a very bloody trailer for Monster, the Lizzie Borden story, hitting Netflix on September 17th. It's based on the true story of the young woman who, in 1892, was accused of killing her parents with an axe.
12: We are live with breaking news. The Wiskayak Yellow Jackets have been found.
9: The survivors have been found, but what if someone finds out their secrets? That's the question in the fourth and final season of Yellow Jackets, which arrives November 20th on Paramount Plus. Wayne Cabot, ABC News.
6: We'll have a check of the day's markets next.
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15: We are still waiting on details of the trade agreement between Canada and the U.S. Now, reports do suggest the U.S. is looking at cutting tariffs on steel and aluminum, along with autos. And then the Prime Minister has

0: Asked the premiers to put American alcohol back on store shelves. Manitoba Premier Wab Kanu said the quiet part out loud today.
1: What I would say to Canadians is leave it there. If we put the booze back on the shelves, don't buy it. Let it sit on the shelf where the liquor mart employees will be putting it, and buy the Canadian stuff instead.
0: The deadline is still at the end of day Friday. Now, the TSX lowered today by 36 points, 36,365, even as gold futures were higher by about 0.5%, 4,516. And then oil higher for a fifth day. It was up $2 to 87.83. That is close to a three-week high. Shares in Corus Entertainment today unchanged. The company has cut jobs at its TV and radio operations in select markets, but an exact figure was not released. On Wall Street, the Dow, the biggest loser, it was down 704, a pullback of 1.3%. The S&P down 67 and the NASDAQ down 264. And then Broadcom is in talks with lenders to raise more than $60 billion in debt for an AI chip financing deal. It will benefit Anthropic and other companies. At the Business Center, I'm Chris McCusker.
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9: It's Thursday, August 20th. Good evening. I'm Laura Carney.
7: For Alex Bloomfield, I'm John Leatherby. Here's what's making news this hour.
10: Canada and the U.S. have until Saturday to reach a deal before Donald Trump imposes 50% tariffs on a number of Canadian goods. Canada-U.S. Trade Minister Dominic LeBlanc says they're close.
11: More than 3 years after the RT derailed, the brand new Scarborough busway is almost ready to run in its place. We're getting our first look at the dedicated route scheduled to open next month.
9: And the municipal election campaign starting to take shape. The nomination deadline is 2 tomorrow afternoon.
12: It's a series win at Tropicana Field.
13: Dash Cameron with his first home run as a Blue Jay.
12: The Jays beat the Rays 5-1, now sitting a half game back of a wild card spot. Sports at 15.
0: The Dow and S&P saw their worst day in about a month. The Dow dropped by more than 700 points, and oil finished close to a three-week high. Business at 26.
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9: Time for Rogers Xfinity Internet traffic and weather together on the ones. Here's Kyle Hawking.
14: This report is brought to you by Lexus of Oakville. Back to just volume if you're traveling the 401. Eastbound delays from the Cambridge on route to Highway 25 off and on. And then from the 410 to Victoria Park Express to Kennedy Collectors. It's still pretty slow into Durham region from Liverpool Express and Collectors to east of Thixon. There had been earlier issues at Salem Road that have cleared. And also cleared is the issue that we had on one of the alternates to the East 401. Eastbound Bailey at Harwood, that's east of Westney. They've just reopened the left lane and left turn lane, so the crash there gone. Still a backup on this route from east to Brock Road towards Harwood. You'll find it slow on the westbound 401 as well, from approaching Brock Street to about Salem, and then from Kennedy, alternately Express and Collectors to Dixon, Dixie to the 410 in the Collectors, and approaching Highway 25 to Guelph Line. And Kerry Prunskis, now not one, but two problems on the southbound 404.
9: Yeah, it's double trouble on the southbound 404. At Steeles, the center lane is blocked with a collision. Then on your approach to Shepherd and the Collectors, the ramp lane is blocked, and that's due to a stalled vehicle. So heavy delays on the southbound 404 DVP from Steeles to south of Lawrence and from Bloor to the Gardner. Southbound 400 is backed up from south of Finch to the 401 ramps. And MTO crews are picking up the pylons here on the northbound 400, just north of Finch. They're in the process of reopening that right lane, which has been closed for maintenance most of the day. So northbound 400, it's backed up from Shepherd to north of Finch, and then slow from the 407 and the Express to Langstaff. Another slowdown through Highway 9. Lease a 2026 RX350 all-wheel drive premium package from Lexus of Oakville from 2.9% for up to 48 months. 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And with the forecast, here's Jesse Uppel.
15: Mainly clear skies this evening. It's a quiet night ahead with a light north wind. Overnight temperature near 13 degrees. And it's a beautiful end to the week. Tomorrow, sunny and seasonal with a high of 25 degrees. Winds are going to be out of the east, gusting close to 20 kilometers per hour. Tonight's low, 13.
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9: Canadian and U.S. negotiators meeting again today as work continues to finalize a trade deal to avert a new round of tariffs. Details of the tentative agreement that saw U.S. President Donald Trump extend the deadline, though, remain scarce.
7: 680's Phil Martino joining us with what we do know and the status of the talks.
10: After meeting with the U.S. trade representative for several hours this afternoon, Dominic LeBlanc told reporters they're very close and they continue to make progress on a trade deal.
16: Canadians expect us to get a deal that's in the economic interest of Canada and Canadian workers.
10: Manitoba's premier says the prime minister has asked provinces to put American booze back on the shelves, but if you see it, leave it there. He also confirms tariffs are in the agreement, and he says he's skeptical of a trade deal with U.S. President Donald Trump.
17: He's erratic, he's irresponsible, and he's not to be trusted.
10: The new tariffs on about $28 billion worth of Canadian imports will go into effect Saturday if no agreement is reached. Phil Martino, 680 News Radio.
9: While final details are being worked out on the trade deal with the U.S., our prime minister spoke to the president of Mexico today. 680 business analyst Chris McCusker has more.
18: In a statement, Prime Minister Mark Carney's office says he spoke to Mexican President Claudia Sheinbaum, and the two discussed ongoing trade developments affecting North America. The leaders underscored the importance of renewing the Canada-U.S.-Mexico trade agreement as soon as possible to provide greater certainty for North American businesses and workers. Now, reports say news of a potential deal between Canada and the U.S. caught Mexican officials and business leaders off guard. And this now adds pressure for Mexican negotiators to secure comparable tariff relief if reports about the Canadian deal are true. Chris McCusker, 680 News Radio.
7: 680 News Time is 6:05. The Scarborough Busway, which is an interim measure until the subway extension to the east is complete, will be ready to open at the end of September. That's months earlier than first projected. Here's 680's Bowman Qureshi.
11: It's been more than 3 years since the Scarborough RT derailed, but today, standing on the exact spot where the RT ran for almost 40 years, TTC CEO Mandy Bilali says the dedicated busway is ready to open at the end of next month.
19: Today is an important bridge, ensuring that Scarborough will now have even more transit, faster transit, reliable transit, and more importantly, predictable transit. This dedicated service will reduce travel times between Kennedy Station and Scarborough Central by up to 7 minutes per ride, over an hour a week.
11: Between Kennedy and Ellesmere, the buses will run on a 4-kilometer dedicated stretch without any traffic, pedestrians, or cyclists. In Scarborough, Mohamed Qureshi, 680 News Radio.
9: SickKids is reporting a data breach affecting the personal information of current and former employees. Officials say the hackers targeted their external careers website, and the breach is linked to a vulnerability in a third-party software application. The hospital says clinical systems and patient information were not affected. It has launched an investigation using external cybersecurity experts.
7: Well, the Blue Jays played more solid baseball this afternoon, winning the series at Tropicana Field. 680's Alex Sixero with the game details.
12: The Blue Jays got solo home runs from Kaz Okamoto, Nathan Lucas, and Daz Cameron, while Shane Bieber gave up a run in 7 strong innings, and the Blue Jays win the rubber game 5-1 over the Tampa Bay Rays. Lucas also active on the defensive side.
13: Fastball hit to right and hit pretty well. Luke has caught it!
12: And that leaping catch up against the wall in right field, robbing Cedric Mullins. That Cameron home run was his first as a Jay, while George Springer chipped in with a two-run single. Only concern out of this one, Andrés Giménez, who suffered right hamstring tightness when trying to run out a single. The Jays now trailing idle Minnesota by a half game for the final wildcard spot. Jays and Yankees open a weekend series in the Bronx tomorrow. Alex Cicero, 680 News Radio.
9: 680 News Time, 608. Toronto Centre NDP MPP Kristen Wong-Tam is endorsing a city council candidate for Ward 13. And as City's Alan Carter reports, it's not the candidate they endorsed last election.
20: The announcement really was about was the endorsement of Curran Stickets as the candidate that Wong-Tam wants to see elected in that ward. That is a change from 4 years ago when Chris Moyes was endorsed by Kristen Wong-Tam, and Moyes won with 46% of the vote in 2022. The endorsement from Wong-Tam is a significant thing, but since then there has been a falling out between the two. Here is more from the MPP.
21: The current councillor has disappointed some folks in my community, but more importantly, I'm endorsing Curran because I know he can do the job.
20: So Kristen Wong-Tam there, a disappointment is what they are calling Chris Moyes. Kristen Wong-Tam says they have asked Chris Moyes to remove their photo from Chris Moyes' webpage, and that has not happened. So a little bit of bad blood there. That's some spicy stuff, isn't it?
9: Wong-Tam, a former city councillor for Ward 13, made the move to Queen's Park in 2022 after 12 years at City Hall. The deadline to file nomination papers is 2 tomorrow afternoon.
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22: You've hauled a two-bedroom trailer over mountain passes on a cross-country road trip. But today, you just need that epic towing strength to bring the mower over to mom's. 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
9: Now the gas price update. Enpro predicts the price will drop 1 cent at midnight to $1.73.9 a liter at most GTA stations. In 60 seconds, traffic and weather together, including updates on two problems on the southbound 404. 680 News Time, 610.
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14: 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Busy drive getting a little less busy in some sections along the 401. It's still quite slow heading toward Toronto on the East 401, Highway 6 North to Highway 25 off and on. And then from Dixie to Victoria Park in the Express to Kennedy Collectors, not much of an improvement there, although it has improved in Durham region. Delays now start at Westney, still from that point to east of Thixon, so some volume still to clear out. Westbound 401 is busy Brock Street to Salem, then from Warden, alternately Express and Collectors to Dixon, from Dixie to the 410 Collectors and through Highway 25. And Kerry Prunskis, some good news coming in on the southbound 404.
26: Yes, both problems are gone. Southbound 404, the issue at Steeles has cleared, as well as that problem approaching Shepherd and the Collectors. But it's going to take some time for these delays to improve. The southbound 404 DVP is very slow from Steeles to south of Lawrence, and then it gets busy from Bayview Bloor to the Gardner. Westbound Gardiner is backed up from west of the DVP to Strawn. And a lot of people heading towards the city on the Toronto-bound QEW. So you have delays from Christie Street on and off to Fruitland, then Nikola Tesla to Fairview. So those again, Walker's Line on and off to Dorval, and a heavy backup Erin Mills right through to Dixie. Eastbound Gardiner is slow from the 427 to east of Jameson. Northbound on the Don Valley Parkway, that's busy from Bayview Bloor to York Mills. And some slowdowns northbound 404 from Highway 7 to 16th Avenue, again through Bloomington. Maintenance is done on the northbound 400 north of Finch, just in time for volume delays to ease up anyway. Busy though northbound on the 400 from Finch up to Langstaff, and it drags again through Highway 9. Lease a 2026 RX350 all-wheel drive premium package from Lexus of Oakville from 2.9% for up to 48 months. 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And with the forecast, here's Jesse Uppel.
15: Calm and quiet conditions through this evening. Clouds are clearing out and we're dipping down to 13 degrees overnight. Tomorrow, lots of sunshine thanks to high pressure in place. We'll have a light east wind and a daytime high right around seasonal at 25 degrees. Sun and cloud to start off the weekend. Saturday afternoon up to 26, and that chance of scattered showers and that risk of storms by Saturday evening. That will continue through Saturday night. Tonight's low 13.
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9: Ed Sheeran kicks off three straight nights at Rogers Centre tonight. It's his first stop in the city since his Mathematics tour in 2023. Some people walking around Rogers Centre yesterday afternoon could hear the singer-songwriter rehearsing with the dome open. Now, it was an early start tonight. It all got underway at 5:30. There are three opening acts. Tickets for the three shows are still available on Ticketmaster. 680 News Time, 6:14.
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9: Mainly sunny downtown, 24 degrees. Good evening, I'm Laura Carney. Here are the top stories this hour. High-stakes negotiations continue for another day in Washington as Canada looks to finalize a trade deal to avoid 50% tariffs on a wide range of goods. Trade Minister Dominic LeBlanc says a deal is close and says they will stay and work until they have a deal that's in the best interests of Canadians. There will be soon another transit option to help Scarborough residents move around. The Scarborough Busway, which will operate along the old RT route, will launch at the end of September. It's an interim measure until the Scarborough Subway extension opens. And who's in, who's out to the municipal election, all will be finalized tomorrow. The deadline to file nomination papers to run in the October 26 election is 2 tomorrow afternoon. Time now for sports from Sportsnet 590. The Fan, here's Alex Sixero.
12: And Laura, the Jays just went to Tropicana Field and took 2 of 3 from the East, leading Rays. The Jays win the series this afternoon, a 5-1 victory. Got home runs from Kaz Okamoto, Nathan Lucas, and Daz Cameron. Shane Bieber got the win on the mound, struck out 7 over 7 innings of one-run ball.
5: It feels like it's shown up more as of late, the fight that this team has. That's the identity of this team. That's the identity that we've fought really hard, even through that first half, to maintain. For me, that's why I love to be a Blue Jay. I love to be a part of this team. Is it feels like you're in it every time, and everybody's playing together and playing a good brand of baseball.
12: And Andrés Giménez had to leave the game with hamstring tightness, so the Jays now a half game back of idle Minnesota for the final wildcard spot. Jays at Yankee Stadium for game one tomorrow. Also this afternoon, Cleveland defeating San Francisco 5-2. Milwaukee a 7-4 win over Seattle. The LPGA's best are in Edmonton for the CPKC Women's Open with the opening round on the go. And Japan's Miyu Yamashita at -8 has a one-shot lead two Canadians are three back at minus five. Anna Huang of Vancouver and Michelle Jing, the amateur from Richmond Hill. Over in St. Louis, it's the opening round of the BMW Championship. We have a five-way tie for the lead at minus six, including Rory McIlroy, Gary Woodland, and J.J. Spahn. And some hockey news, Blue Jackets goaltender Elvis Merzlikins undergoing shoulder surgery today. There is no timeline for his return. Sports at 15 and 45 past every hour or anytime at sportsnet.ca.
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6: Howard, if I sign my termination papers on the spot, can I still change my mind later?
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9: 680 News Time, 618. York Regional Police have arrested a private soccer coach for allegedly sexually assaulting one of his students in Vaughan. Police say it happened near Martin Grove Road and Langstaff Road Monday. Officers arrested the suspect yesterday. 23-year-old Zachary Weinstein of Toronto is charged with sexual assault and sexual interference. Police say the suspect runs a private coaching business in the GTA and they believe there may be more victims. They've released the suspect's photo, which is at toronto.citynews.ca. There has been a third shooting in Rexdale near two shootings earlier this week. Officers were called to Upper Humber Drive near Finch around 4 this morning for reports of gunshots. When police arrived, they found evidence of gunfire, but no injuries. Gunfire struck a home and vehicle on Humber Line Drive early Tuesday morning, and this resident says she also heard shots Sunday morning near Humberwood Boulevard and Morningstar Drive.
10: Sunday, I heard like 4 to 5 fire. I thought maybe someone is like firing cracker or something, but actually then I realize it's 4 a.m. and it's somewhere shooting is going on.
9: Police can't say if the incidents are connected. 680 News Time, 619. Chorus Entertainment is making cuts at its TV and radio operations.
16: A company spokesperson says it has made a small number of changes in select markets, including jobs at Global BC, Global National, News 640, and Talk Radio. They say the changes are difficult but necessary to ensure its teams are structured in a sustainable way, while minimizing disruption to local news and audio delivery. The latest move comes after Chorus cut dozens of jobs, mostly in Western Canada, earlier this year as part of programming changes across the country. Chorus recently reported a net loss of $36.5 million in its third quarter as its revenue for the period fell 16% compared with a year ago. Brenda Molina Navidad, The Canadian Press.
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9: Time for Rogers Xfinity Internet traffic and weather together on the ones. 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
14: This report is brought to you by BDO Debt Solutions. We just had problems clear on the eastbound 401 approaching the DVP in the Express. Stalled vehicle was there for a few minutes, but not too long, so it's already been cleared. The delay is from Highway 6 North to Highway 25 off and on. That's lingering volume that's gradually improving. And delays as well from Dixie towards the DVP, alternately Express and Collectors. Also a little busy through Warden in the Collectors, then Westney to east of Thixon. Volume delays on the westbound 401 Brock Street to Salem from Warden, alternately Express and Collectors to Dixon, Dixie to the 410 Collectors and through Highway 25. And Carrie Prunskis, what's this on the eastbound QEW?
11: Oh, it's a new problem, Kyle. Eastbound QEW just before Dixie. The right lane is now blocked because of a collision, so you're getting by in the two left lanes, but it's making your drive very slow through Mississauga, so it's jammed up from Erin Mills to Dixie. Heavy traffic on the eastbound Gardner from the 427 to the Jarvis ramp, and the northbound DVP is busy from Bayview Bloor to York Mills. Slow on the northbound 404 from Highway 7 to 16th Avenue, again through Bloomington. Southbound on the 404 DVP, expect delays from approaching Finch to south of Lawrence, but it's getting a lot better now as you head towards the Gardner, but still seeing heavy delays on the westbound Gardner from just west of the DVP to Strawn. And in town, traffic spotter says there's a protest happening. It's eastbound on Rexdale at Queen's Plate, so it's partially blocking traffic and causing delays there. 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And with the extended forecast, here's Jesse Upel.
13: It's a mostly clear sky across the GTA this evening and overnight. Light winds out of the north and a low near 13 degrees. A beautiful end to the work week. Sunny and seasonal tomorrow, up to 25 degrees with a light east wind, and then partly cloudy to start off on Saturday, climbing to 26 for the afternoon. Increasing clouds and that risk of scattered showers along with thunderstorms by the late afternoon or evening hours. That will continue through the overnight, on and off periods of rain for Sunday, so it's unsettled. Have the umbrella handy. Also turning cooler with a gusty northwest wind. Sunday afternoon high only 22. Tonight's low 13.
19: Coming up at 6:30, Trade Minister Dominic LeBlanc says they're close. The latest on negotiations to finalize a trade deal with the U.S.
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19: Early harvests in France's Champagne region have left grape pickers and champagne houses scrambling.
22: Champagne producers are racing to pick grapes as the region experiences its earliest harvest on record. On the hillsides of Auvillé in southern France, grape pickers get to work as early as 6 a.m. Extreme heat and droughts have left a narrow window to preserve the wine's quality. Alexandre Gobillard from Gobillard and Fils Champagne notes that starting the harvest in mid-August was once unthinkable, saying his father used to tell him to go on holiday on August 15th, but now it's August 18th and they're harvesting. Earlier harvests are becoming common due to rising temperatures. The 2026 season has been challenging with frost and 4 heat waves affecting the crop. But despite difficulties, Gobillard is optimistic about the grape quality. I'm Karen Chamas.
19: A construction closure in the Portlands this weekend will significantly impact traffic heading for the Cherry Beach area.
23: If you're driving, there are only 2 ways to access Cherry Beach, and both go over bridges, each with their own character, let's say. The more well-known of the two is the Cherry Street Lift Bridge, which is almost 100 years old and back in 2024 spent several months stuck in the up position after it broke. Let's hope that doesn't happen again, because on Sunday, it'll be your only option. Crews will be closing the other access point, the Bailey Bridge on Unwin Avenue. This one-lane bridge will be shut down for repairs all day on Sunday. In May 2025, City Council actually approved a plan to completely replace the bridge with one that has more than one lane. A date for that work has not yet been set. With a 9-year drive, Kyle Hawking, 680 News Radio.
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19: Now the dynamic market minute. Here's Chris McCusker.
3: The Manitoba Premier today seemingly confirmed that if the premiers don't put alcohol back on store shelves, the trade deal with the U.S. could be at risk. Wapkinew also said today that Canada should be pushing back on the U.S.
5: I think Donald Trump is very weak. I think America is weaker around the world today than it was a year ago. He's about to get slaughtered in the midterms. And the cost of living is the number one issue, and he is completely out of touch with the cost of living of Americans. I think we should fight.
3: The TSX today was lower by 36 points, 36,365. Even as gold futures moved higher by about 0.5% to 4,516. And then oil was higher for a fifth day, up by $2 to 87.83. That is close to a three-week high. On Wall Street, losses across the board, with the Dow and S&P seeing their worst day in about a month. The Dow was down 704, the S&P down 67 points, and the Nasdaq lower by 263. And shares in Deere & Company today saw the biggest one-day gain since February, up by almost 7%. The company says it's seeing a boost in orders for its machinery while reporting better than expected third-quarter earnings per share. At the Business Center, I'm Chris McCusker.
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19: Right now, downtown, a few clouds, 23 degrees, 680 News Time, 630.
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7: It's Thursday, the 20th of August. Good evening for Alex Bloomfield. I'm John Leatherby.
19: And I'm Laura Carney. Here's what's making news this hour.
26: The Canada-U.S. Trade Minister is back in Washington, continuing talks on a deal to avert a new round of tariffs. Dominic LeBlanc says they continue to make progress and they're very close to an agreement.
7: The U.S. Vice President taking shots at Mark Carney for trying to out-tough Donald Trump.
26: The Canada-U.S. Trade Minister is back in Washington.
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30: How about those Blue Jays? They win the series in Tampa this afternoon, beating the Rays 5-1, and now sit a half game back of a playoff spot. Sports at 45.
3: 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The Dow drops by more than 700 points, and oil finished close to a multi-week high. 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
7: It's time for Rogers Xfinity Internet traffic and weather together on the ones. Good evening to Justin Pierce.
31: Well, hello, John. Hi, Laura. This report, it's brought to you by Cars for Kids. The drive is fairly slow on the eastbound side of the QEW. It's all for a collision that has happened. It's very slow for the crash that's on the approach to Dixie. It looks like at this point only the far right lane's blocked for that crash. Emergency crews, there on scene. It is causing a delay on the approach to Erin Mills. So it is very, very slow as you are traveling through Mississauga along the eastbound side of the QEW. Westbound side, there are more delays. It starts right at the 427 out towards Cawthra, moving fairly well after that as you are traveling through Highway 10 and Mississauga Road. More delays in other places. It looks like eastbound on the 403, also moving slowly in Mississauga through Erin Mills out towards Mavis. It looks pretty good after that. And then on the North 410 in Brampton, also moving slowly just north of Steeles through the bottleneck of Queen. It extends out towards Bovaird, moving fairly well after that as you are traveling through the heart of Brampton. And then on the 401, still moving slowly for folks starting over in Wellington County from 6 North out towards 25. It's on and off delays throughout. As you are traveling through Milton, it gets a lot better on the eastbound side of the 401, but then the on and off delays start just east now, the 427 out towards Leslie, Express and Collectors, again on and off throughout that entire stretch. It looks like the delays stretch out towards Scarborough as well. So keep that in mind as you are traveling through westbound side of the 401. More delays from Brock Street to Salem. Ready to get rid of the old car? Cars for Kids helps real kids, both here in Toronto and across the country. 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Now with the forecast, Jesse Upel.
0: Clouds are clearing out through this evening and winds are fairly light tonight with a low of 13 degrees across the GTA. We have lots of sunshine on tap for Friday and seasonal temperatures right around 25 degrees for the afternoon with a light east wind. Tonight's low 13.
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7: It was another day of in-depth negotiations between Canadian and U.S. trade negotiators aimed at staving off a 12:01 Saturday morning deadline to have high Trump administration tariffs take hold.
19: The largest of the sticking points continues to be putting U.S. booze back on Canadian store shelves. 680's Phil Martino brings us the latest.
26: Following today's meeting with the U.S. trade representative, Dominic LeBlanc said Canadians expect them to get a deal that's in the economic interest of Canada and Canadian workers, and they're very close to an agreement.
6: We had a long, detailed meeting with Ambassador Greer and his colleagues. You may notice Madame Charette remains in the building to continue that work.
26: Manitoba's premier says there are tariffs in that deal.
8: I'd love the tariffs to be zero. That said, I think what we've been saying throughout is the doctrine. Some people are calling it a doctrine of no CUSMA, no BUSMA. And I think that that condition has been satisfied.
26: Tariffs on about $28 billion worth of Canadian imports have been postponed until 12:01 a.m. Saturday. They will go into effect if a deal's not reached. Phil Martino, 680 News Radio.
7: U.S. Vice President J.D. Vance taking shots at Canada's tariff strategy, saying Prime Minister Carney tried to out-tough President Donald Trump. At a fundraiser today, Vance calling Carney a very sweet guy, but mocked the Prime Minister's claim that Canada scored a victory with the temporary tariff pause. He also credited his longtime friend, Conservative MP Jamil Giovanni, with successfully advocating for Canada in Washington, particularly on energy and autos. The pair met as students at Yale about 15 years ago. Vance also saying Conservative leader Pierre Poilievre has been largely irrelevant to the negotiations. Audio from the fundraiser in Southampton, New York, provided to the Canadian press by a source in attendance, was not authorized to share the comments publicly.
19: Many Torontonians say they have no plans to start buying American alcohol again, even if the province lifts its ban on U.S. products at the LCBO. This resident says she doesn't mind the ban if it helps drive bigger change at the negotiating table, but admits she misses some products.
9: Happy to support Canadian anytime. I'm definitely missing the bourbon. Having those nice sips at the end of the day. You definitely can't match the U.S. bourbon.
19: Prime Minister Carney has asked provinces to restock American alcohol on their shelves.
7: 680 News Time is 6:36. As of the end of September, the new Scarborough Busway connecting Kennedy to Ellesmere will be a reality. The interim measure covering a dedicated lane that used to house the Scarborough RT. Here's 680's Momin Qureshi.
28: Like many Northeast Enders, I rode the Scarborough RT hundreds, if not thousands, of times. So it's a little surreal to be standing on the exact spot where the RT ran for more than three decades, except now the tracks are gone. They've been paved over, and it will soon be home to the brand new Scarborough Busway, which will run on the same route as the RT, particularly between Kennedy and Ellesmere, where the mayor says it will be on a dedicated bus-only corridor.
29: Look down this road. You can get your express bus here, 4 kilometers to Ellesmere. No lights, no congestion, nothing to slow you down.
28: It'll now go through weeks of testing before it's scheduled to open on September 30th. This whole project costs $93 million. In Scarborough, Momin Qureshi, 680 News Radio.
19: The Blue Jays are heading to the Bronx on the heels of a series victory at Tropicana Field. 680's Alex Sixero recaps today's matinee.
30: The Blue Jays continue to look like the team they did last year.
10: One, whoa, here is a blast to left field. Hammered on out of here by Kazuma Okamoto.
30: That was Kaz Okamoto's team-leading 26 homer, while Nathan Lucas and Daz Cameron also went yard, and the Blue Jays beat the Rays 5-1, winning yet another series. Shane Bieber was dialed in today, limiting the Rays to a run over 7 innings with 7 strikeouts, while Lucas perhaps made the catch of the year for the Jays, robbing Cedric Mullins in the 7th with a leaping catch in right field. Andrés Giménez did have to leave the game with right hamstring tightness, as the Jays are now a half game back of idle Minnesota for the final wildcard spot. Jays off to Yankee Stadium for Game 1 tomorrow. Alex Sixero, 680 News Radio.
7: No surprise decision by Councillor Paula Fletcher not to run again in Toronto Danforth, creating a wide open space. Alan Carter of City News has more on a school trustee who registered today to run in Ward 14.
11: It's Toronto Danforth school trustee Sarah Earnhardt, who came in to City Hall accompanied by Peter Tabbins, the MPP for Toronto Danforth, NDP member, who is endorsing Earnhardt. There are others in that race, but now, without Fletcher there, without a incumbent, it is wide open, and I think there have to be questions about the timing of all of this. Earnhardt picked her words very carefully when she was repeatedly asked, did she know before everybody else that Paula Fletcher would not run again? What Earnhardt said was that she learned officially when Paula Fletcher made that announcement, which is, you know, kind of, that word stuck out.
7: Earnhardt telling the Star that Fletcher's decision was a shock that forced her to consider a council run. Deadline to file nomination papers tomorrow afternoon at 2.
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7: It's time for Rogers Xfinity Internet traffic and weather together on the ones with Justin Pierce.
21: Well, the delays continue eastbound on the QEW. 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
31: It's all for a collision that's approaching Dixie. The right lane's blocked off for that crash. Again, emergency crews are on the scene. This one is causing a slowdown just approaching Erin Mills, so it is fairly slow. Again, as you are traveling through Mississauga on the East QEW, westbound side, more delays from the 427 out towards Cawthra, moving well after that. As you are traveling towards Halton Region, more slowdowns in other places. It looks like eastbound on the 401. It is moving slowly, really on and off from on the approach to the 427 out towards the 404 DVP, Express and Collectors, and then moving east again into Durham Region. There's more delays. It's just slow through Salem, moving well after that as you are traveling through Whitby. And then on the westbound side of the 401, more delays from Brock Street out towards Salem. It looks pretty good after that through Ajax and Pickering and even Scarborough. Not seeing much of a delay through there, but it's farther west along the 401 where there are slowdowns starting right at the 404 DVP out towards Dixon and Martin Grove. Moving to the Gardner now, more delays as folks are traveling into downtown Toronto. It's slow right at the 427 out towards York Bay and Yonge Street. Westbound side of the Gardner, also slow, but again, it's a shorter delay. It's slow approaching Jarvis out towards Jameson. There's no shortcut for saving time, but saving money is simple. 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Now with the forecast, Jesse Hupel.
0: Quiet conditions through this evening. Mostly clear skies across the GTA, a light north wind, and an overnight low near 13 degrees. Thanks to high pressure in place, we'll have lots of sunshine for Friday and seasonal temperatures right around 25 degrees. Sun and cloud to start off on Saturday. Increasing clouds throughout the afternoon with a high of 26 degrees. But we're watching for that risk of scattered showers and even thunderstorms by the evening hours, and that will continue through Saturday night. Tonight's low, 13.
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1: The Workplace Safety and Insurance Board cutting more than 450 jobs across Ontario. It's a move the union calls a gut punch. The organization saying it's making a difficult business decision to consolidate the roles of some back office staff who work remotely. Affected employees are located in areas like Sudbury, Windsor, Thunder Bay, St. Catharines, Guelph, Sault Ste. Marie, Kingston, North Bay, and Timmins. The Ontario Compensation Employees Union, that's an arm of the Canadian Union of Public Employees, says it's been informed that another 155 jobs will be cut in Waterloo in about a year from now. The union president says it will mean delays in service for people injured on the job. In 60 seconds, the evening's top stories and a check of sports.
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1: Mostly clear skies in downtown Toronto. It's 22 degrees of Pearson. Good afternoon. For Alex Bloomfield, I'm John Leatherby.
19: And I'm Laura Carney. Here are the top stories this hour.
1: The Minister for Canada-U.S. Trade saying we're very close in reaching a deal ahead of the Trump administration's deadline of 12:01 Saturday morning to avoid sizable Trump administration tariffs. The sticking point, remaining U.S. booze put back on Canadian shelves. And the replacement of the Scarborough RT a little more than a month away from opening. The Scarborough busway travels a total of 4 kilometers. It's lights and traffic free from Kennedy to Ellesmere. That replaces the train that was shelved after a derailment more than 3 years ago.
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30: And John at Tropicana Field this afternoon. The Jays had hitting, pitching, and defense on display.
10: Fastball hit to right and hit pretty well. And caught! Lucas caught it!
30: Yeah, Yeah, that Nathan Lucas leaping catch in right field, robbing Cedric Mullins in the seventh. The Jays would go on to beat the Rays 5-1. They take 2 of 3 in Tampa, their first series win at the Trop since 2023. Lucas also hit a solo home run along with Daz Cameron and Kaz Okamoto. Shane Bieber had quite the day, held the Rays to a single run in 7 strong innings. Andrés Giménez had to leave the game in the fourth with right hamstring tightness, so the Jays head to Yankee Stadium for Game 1 tomorrow, now sitting a half game back of Idle Minnesota for the final wildcard spot. Also this afternoon, the Guardians beat the Giants 5-2. The Brewers a 7-4 win over Seattle. To golf, the CPKC Women's Open underway from Edmonton, and Japan's Miyu Yamashita is your leader at 8-under par. A couple of Canadians are 3 back at -5, including Richmond Hills' Michelle Jing, the amateur with a 5-under 65. Over in St. Louis, the opening round of the BMW Championship continues, and we now have a 5-way tie for the lead at 6-under par. Chris Goddard, J.J. Spawn, Rory McIlroy, Wyndham Clark, and Gary Woodland. Matt Fitzpatrick sitting just 1 back. And after opting out of his deal earlier in the summer, James Harden, as expected, has signed a new deal with the Cleveland Cavaliers. It's for 3 years, just shy of $100 million U.S. Sports at 15 and 45 past every hour or anytime at sportsnet.ca.
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7: Toronto police investigating the third shooting in the same Rexdale neighborhood since Sunday. Officers called to Upper Humber Drive near Finch around 4 this morning for reports of gunshots. City Shauna Hunt is there.
15: It looks like whoever opened fire was standing on the roadway at the bottom of the driveway. And I can tell you there is damage to the home. We can see that bullets went right through the front door and right through the garage. Now, as you can imagine, this is very concerning for neighbors on this street.
16: Around like the 6:40 to put my garbage bins out. So as soon as I open my main door, I seen the light flashing through my glass, right? So I came out, I seen it was striped up, everything, you know.
15: One resident tells me they heard the gunshots early this morning and the sound of a car speeding away. I'm told the house in question, that was targeted twice. This is a rental home, and there were usually multiple cars parked in the driveway.
7: No one was hurt in any of the incidents. As the countdown continues to a new NHL season, the league announcing more plans to take the game global. Here's 680's for Josh Dave.
21: The Oilers and Bruins are taking their talents to Europe next season. The NHL announcing today they'll each play 2 regular season games in Germany as part of the NHL and NHLPA's efforts to grow hockey in that country. So in 2027-28, the Oilers are going to play a pair in Leon Draisaitl's native city of Cologne, while the Bruins lace up for a pair in Munich. NHL Deputy Commissioner Bill Daly saying in a statement, "These events represent an important step to grow the game in Germany, and we hope to deepen engagement amongst fans, partners, and local communities." Now, as for this season, the Senators and Blackhawks are already slated to play 2 games in Dusseldorf this December. Those Global Series games are actually the 2nd and 3rd regular season games in Germany after the Sabres and Kings played in Berlin 15 years ago. This year's preseason begins in less than a month on September 19th. I'm Virjesh Dave.
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1: Rogers Xfinity Internet, traffic and weather together on the ones with Justin Pierce.
4: Well, we got a call from a traffic spotter. Looks like there may be a new problem westbound on the 403. For those in Mississauga traveling again through Oakville, looks like westbound on the 403. We are seeing a delay approaching Winston Churchill out towards the 407. According to the traffic spotter, it appears that all live lanes are blocked. Drivers are getting through using the shoulder. We haven't been able to spot the collision, but we do see a significant delay behind it. But again, it's very, very slow. Westbound 403 as you are, again, making your way through Mississauga towards Oakville. So keep that in mind as you are making your way through. And then on the eastbound side of the 403, there's more delays right at that Oakville-Mississauga border. It's very slow through Dundas. But again, that's usual. It's very slow through there. But again, once you pass through Dundas, kind of hit the bend there onto the, or traveling through Mississauga along the eastbound 403, it gets a lot better through Winston Churchill and beyond. Eastbound QEW, there's a problem that has cleared approaching Dixie. The right lane was blocked off for that collision. That has since been cleared away now by MTO. So that right lane is now live. Emergency crews are gone, but there is still a delay on the approach to Mississauga Road out towards Dixie. So again, just keep that in mind as well as you are making your way through. And then on the southbound 400, there's more slowdowns just south of Shepherd down to the 401. Now at the 401.

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6: Your employer might be keeping tabs on you more than you actually realize.
7: Employers are increasingly using technology to monitor the whereabouts, productivity, and communications of workers. Digital tools can track locations, collect data on how long it takes to perform a task, and access smartphone and laptop cameras. The trend is raising concern about how much privacy employees have given up, especially with more people working from home. Some employers use these tools transparently, but others do not. In some states, laws require employers to notify workers if they're being monitored. Experts recommend learning the types of data your organization collects. They also advise not using work devices for personal matters to protect your privacy. I'm Lisa Dwyer.
6: It's almost back to school time, and several education unions still without a deal. Talks with the province paused for most unions representing teachers and educational workers, with the exception of the Ontario English Catholic Teachers Association. Education Minister Paul Calandra says the dispute with the unions not unexpected.
8: We want to know what are the things that we were negotiating so that we have all the pieces on the table, so that we don't have to wait, so that when we get to the table, we're at the table, but when we get to negotiating those substantive pieces, it's all pieces, and that we can bring the certainty that is required. We can have a deal in place for our students, parents and teachers.
6: Calandra pledging that the schools will be opening as usual after Labor Day. Spaghetti dinners will apparently be just fine, thanks very much, after claims of a great Parmesan crisis are deemed unfounded. Social media reports have exaggerated the impact of extreme heat on Parmigiano Reggiano cheese production, as well as storage. Claims of a quote-unquote great Parmesan crisis threatening both the cheese and Italy's cheese banks proven to be unfounded. An Italian bank, which uses cheese as loan collateral, reports increased energy costs to maintain storage conditions, but says operations are unaffected. The consortium acknowledging that challenges exist, but confirms production is not at risk. Coming up, we'll have a check of the markets.
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11: Anthropic is expecting its IPO will match or beat the size of the SpaceX record-setting initial public offering earlier this year. Anthropic has been running the numbers as it prepares to go public, and the cloud developer says it could best the $75 billion IPO for SpaceX, which stands as the biggest ever. Now, Anthropic still has not finalized its plans, and the numbers could change. We did see a losing day on Wall Street across the board. The Dow and S&P seeing the worst day in about a month. The Dow was down 704, a pullback of 1.3%. The S&P down 67, and the Nasdaq down 263. The Manitoba premier not holding back today when he was asked about the trade agreement between the U.S. and Canada that is still being finalized. Wab Kanu spoke to reporters today.

0: Hey.
1: I think everybody knows the American president by now. He's erratic, he's irresponsible, and he's not to be trusted. That's why I say you can't make a good deal with a bad person.
0: The TSX was lower by 36 points, 36,365. Shares in BMO today down 1.5%. Reuters says the bank will reorganize its international capital markets business under a single leadership structure. Gold futures today finishing higher, up by about 0.5% to 4,516. And then oil today higher for a fifth day, up by about $2, 87.83 a barrel. That is close to a three-week high. At the Business Center, I'm Chris McCusker.
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8: It's Thursday, August 20th. Good evening. I'm Laura Carney.
6: And I'm John Leatherby. Here's what's making news this hour.
9: Will Canada and the U.S. be able to come up with a deal to avert new tariffs?
10: We continue to make progress.
9: Our Canada-U.S. trade minister says they're very close.
8: The U.S. vice president claims Prime Minister Mark Carney tried to out-tough the president and says it's, quote, hilarious Carney is presenting the pause in these negotiations, in these tariffs, as a victory.
11: We're getting our first look at the brand new Scarborough Busway. The 4 kilometers of dedicated track runs on the old RT route. It's scheduled to open next month.
12: It's a series win at Tropicana Field.
13: Dash Cameron with his first home run as a Blue Jay.
12: The Jays beat the Rays 5-1, now sitting a half game back of a wild card spot. Sports at 15.
0: Losses on markets across the board today. The Dow, the biggest loser, down by more than 700 points. And the price for oil finished close to a three-week high. Business at 26.
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8: Time for Rogers Xfinity Internet traffic and weather together. On the ones, here's Justin Pierce.
14: Well, there's volume delays and slowdowns that continue to happen. This report, it's brought to you by Atlas Care. Westbound on the 403. It is slow in Mississauga on the approach to Winston Churchill. Out to towards the 407. It is fairly slow as you are approaching Oakville as well. And then eastbound on the 407, there's more delays through Dundas. So just keep that in mind as you are making your way through. And then on the East QEW through Mississauga, there's more slowdowns approaching, again, Mississauga Road out towards Dixie, moving well through the 427. But then on the westbound side of the QEW, there are slowdowns from the 427 out towards Dixie. On the Gardner, as drivers are traveling into downtown Toronto, there's more delays. It starts on the approach to about Kipling. Again, that's on the eastbound side of the Gardner, out towards York Bay and Yonge Street, so it is fairly slow at this point in time. And then on the westbound side of the Gardner, there's more slowdowns approaching Jarvis, out towards about Strawn, moving well now through Dufferin and Jameson as you are traveling out of downtown Toronto. Northbound on the DVP, there's on and off slowdowns from just north of the Gardner to about north of Lawrence. It looks pretty good after that through the 404 and the 401. We're not seeing much of a delay through there. But then on the southbound side of the 404, there are delays approaching Shepherd down to the 401. If you do get onto the DVP, the delays kind of continue from there to south of Lawrence. It is moving well after that through Eglinton and Don Mills, but the delays do return. It's a minor delay through the viaduct as you are traveling down towards the Gardner. 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Now with the forecast, Jesse Upel.
15: Mainly clear skies this evening. It's a quiet night ahead with a light north wind, overnight temperature near 13 degrees, and it's a beautiful end to the week. Tomorrow, sunny and seasonal with a high of 25 degrees. Winds are going to be out of the east, gusting close to 20 kilometers per hour. Tonight's low, 13.
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8: We have heard from Canada's trade minister, who's emerged from ongoing trade talks in Washington, D.C. Negotiators continue to put finishing touches on a deal to avoid steep Trump tariffs.
6: 680's Phil Martino joining us with the latest.
9: Canada-U.S. Trade Minister Dominic LeBlanc emerged from his meeting with the U.S. Trade Representative after about 3 hours. He says they had a long, detailed meeting, and Canadians expect them to get a deal that is in the economic interest of Canada and Canadian workers.
10: We're very close. We continue to make progress. And we're going to stay here and do the work that's necessary until we get to that point.
9: Manitoba's premier confirms there are tariffs in the agreement, and the prime minister has told the provinces he wants them to put booze back on the shelves, and if they don't, they will not have a signed deal by the end of the week.
1: When we put the American booze back on the Liquor Mart shelves, Canadians leave it there.
9: Canada and the U.S. have until Saturday to reach an agreement before Donald Trump imposes the 50% tariffs on Canadian goods, including milk, beer, and hockey equipment. Phil Martino, 680 News Radio.
8: U.S. Vice President J.D. Vance is weighing in on Canada's tariff talks, calling Prime Minister Mark Carney a very sweet guy, but claims he tried to out-tough Donald Trump. His remarks were made at a fundraiser in Southampton, New York, captured in audio provided to the Canadian press from a source not authorized to share the comments publicly. In them, Vance also mocked Carney's claim of victory, saying Canada backed down on several issues. He also praised his longtime friend, Conservative MP Jamil Giovanni, for advocating for Canada in Washington. The vice president also dismissed Conservative leader Pierre Poilievre as a non-entity in negotiations.
6: 680 News Time is 7:05. Well, the wait nearly over for those who used to rely on the Scarborough RT. It's been replaced by a new lights-free busway. 680 Moment Qureshi brings us with more on the trek to significantly reduce travel time.
11: The Scarborough RT ran up and down this corridor for almost 40 years. But now, almost 3 years after it derailed, Mayor Chow says the new Scarborough busway is almost ready to roll.
16: By September 30th, Scarborough residents will get faster, more affordable transit. Each week, 120,000 riders will save over an hour traveling on the speedy busway.
11: The busway will travel along the same corridor as the Scarborough RT, which means the stretch between Kennedy and Ellesmere will be buses only. Transit rider Marlin thinks commuters are going to love it.
17: Once they find out that the bus is going to go through here and they're like, oh my goodness, like I don't have to go through any of the main streets anymore, they'll be very happy to hear that.
11: In Scarborough, Momin Qureshi, 680 News Radio.
8: 680 News Time, 7:06. It is yet another series victory for the Blue Jays, who were too much for the East leading Rays this afternoon. 680's Alex Sixero reports.
12: The Blue Jays were flexing their muscles at Tropicana Field.
13: And he drills the ball. Blue Jay, it is 3-1.
12: Daz Cameron, Nathan Lucas, and Kaz Okamoto all going yard as the Jays take 2 of 3 with a 5-1 win over the Rays. Okamoto's blast is team leading 26, while Shane Bieber was phenomenal, spun 7 innings of 1-run ball with no walks and 7 strikeouts. Lucas also made a great catch up against the wall in the 7th inning. Well, the only piece of bad news is Andrés Giménez had to leave the game with right hamstring tightness, so the Jays pull within a half game of idle Minnesota for the final wildcard spot. Jays head to Yankee Stadium for Game 1 tomorrow. Alex Ixero, 680 News Radio.
6: MPP Kristen Wong Tam endorsing a new candidate for Ward 13 over incumbent Chris Moyes in the upcoming municipal election. A former councillor for Toronto Centre says Curran's tickets has what it takes.
18: I'm endorsing Curran based on his strengths and the fact that I know that he can do the job.
19: The current councillor cannot?
18: The current councillor has disappointed some folks in my community, but more importantly, I'm endorsing Curran because I know he can do the job. I know that he'll be consistent He'll be caring. He'll be hardworking. He'll be compassionate.
6: Long time actually endorsing Moyes back in 2022. He won with 46% of the vote. Deadline to file nomination papers to run in the October 26th municipal campaign is tomorrow afternoon at 2.
8: A Toronto soccer coach is accused of sexually assaulting one of his students in Vaughan. York Regional Police allege on Tuesday a youth was receiving one-on-one soccer lessons in the Martin Grove and Langstaff area, and during the lesson, the victim was sexually assaulted. The suspect is also believed to have run one-on-one practices in the Coronation and Morningstar area. Investigators believe there may be more victims. 23-year-old Zachary Weinstein from Toronto is charged with sexual assault and sexual interference. A photo of the suspect is posted at toronto.citynews.ca.
6: Sick Kids Hospital dealing with another cybersecurity incident. More from 680's Chris McCusker.
0: The hospital says the latest incident resulted in unauthorized access of personal information for some current and former employees. All of those impacted have been notified and offered complimentary credit monitoring and identity protection services. Now, the hack temporarily affected the External Careers website because of a vulnerability in a third-party software application, but it's now been safely restored. Clinical systems and patient information were not affected, and the hospital has launched an investigation. Now, the hospital's priority systems were impacted by a ransomware attack affecting operations back in 2023. Chris McCusker, 680 News Radio.
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8: 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Enpro predicts the price will drop a cent at midnight to $1.73.9 a liter at most GTA stations. In 60 seconds, traffic and weather together. 680 News Time, 7:10.
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14: Well, there's a collision that has happened on the southbound 404. It's right at Finch. It looks like the two right lanes are blocked for that collision. At this point in time, we don't see any emergency vehicles yet. It is causing a delay south of Steeles. It is fairly slow. It looks like the occupants have exited the vehicle. They're kind of off to the right shoulder. And at this point, again, it is causing a slowdown. As you are making your way through Finch, it's for that collision. Again, the two right lanes are blocked on the south 404. Farther south, there's volume delays approaching Shepherd down to the 401. Northbound on the DVP, it's also slow just north of Don Mills, two about north of Lawrence. It looks pretty good after that as you are traveling up towards the 401 and the 404. There's also more delays westbound 403. We are seeing it slow even at this point in time, approaching Winston Churchill out towards the 407. That's kind of right at the Mississauga-Oakville border. So it is fairly slow, again, westbound on the 403. And then there's now a stalled vehicle in Burlington, northbound and southbound, again, along Brant Street. The on-ramp to the eastbound QEW, it is partially blocked with that stalled vehicle. We do see a cruiser on scene, including a tow truck. At this point in time, not really even causing a delay. But now it looks like there's a new problem on the eastbound side of the 401. This one just happened moments ago. It looks like it's over in Scarborough. It's at the Warden transfer from the express to the collectors. It looks like the right lane is blocked off for a collision. Again, no signs of any emergency vehicles yet. Just happened moments ago. It's causing a little bit of a slowdown as you are approaching the transfer. So again, just keep that in mind as well as you are making your way through Scarborough. Now with the forecast, Jesse Upel.
15: Calm and quiet conditions through this evening. Clouds are clearing out and we're dipping down to 13 degrees overnight. Tomorrow, lots of sunshine thanks to high pressure in place. We'll have a light east wind and a daytime high right around seasonal at 25 degrees. Sun and cloud to start off the weekend. Saturday afternoon up to 26. And that chance of scattered showers and that risk of storms by Saturday evening. That will continue through Saturday night. Tonight's low 13.
8: 680 News Time, 713. Toronto police are investigating shots fired at a home in Rexdale. It happened on the same street where another home was shot at a couple of days ago. This latest incident on Upper Humber Drive near Finch Avenue West happened just before 4 this morning. This resident says she also heard shots over the weekend.
2: I'm really scared living here these days because on Sunday as well, I heard the fire shots. And I don't know, today I saw police here. I was just leaving for work. Today I did not hear anything, but it's really concerning.
8: No injuries were reported in any of the shootings. Police can't say if the incidents are related. 680 News Time, 714.
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1: A partly cloudy sky downtown, 23 degrees. Good evening, I'm Laura Carney. Here are the top stories this hour. Trade Minister Dominic LeBlanc says a deal is close. He's back in Washington meeting with U.S. negotiators, working to finalize a trade deal to avoid punishing 50% tariffs. LeBlanc giving a brief update to reporters this afternoon, saying they will stay and work until they have a deal that's in the best interests of Canadians. Meantime, the Canadian press has obtained audio of Vice President J.D. Vance speaking at an event in Southampton, New York, where he says Prime Minister Mark Carney tried to out-tough Donald Trump. He also says it's hilarious Carney is presenting the tariff pause as a victory because he claims Canada climbed down on a lot of issues. And we'll have a clearer picture of how the municipal election will shape up by this time tomorrow. The nomination period closes at 2 Friday afternoon. This as Toronto Centre NDP MPP Kristen Wong Tam endorses a candidate, and it's not Chris Moyes who they endorsed in 2022, citing a level of disappointment from constituents. Time now for sports from Sportsnet 590. The Fan, here's Alex Sixero.
2: And Laura, the Blue Jays are now a half game back of the Idle Twins for the final wild card spot.
3: And he drills the ball to left field. And it is long gone. Dash Cameron with his first home run as a Blue Jay. It is 3-1.
2: Cameron, Nathan Lucas, and Kaz Okamoto all going yard as the Jays beat the Rays 5-1, winning another series. Shane Bieber was lights out in the win, firing 7 innings of 1-run ball with 7 strikeouts. Only concern is Andrés Giménez had to leave the game with right hamstring tightness, so it's off to New York for Game 1 against the Yankees tomorrow. Also in the wildcard race this afternoon, some good news and bad news. The bad news, the Guardians beat the Giants 5-2. The good news is the Mariners lost again 7-4 in Milwaukee. Off to Royal Mayfair in Edmonton. It's round one of the CPKC Women's Open, and amateur Michelle Jing from Richmond Hill with a 5-under-65. She is tied for third, along with Vancouver's Anna Wang. They're all chasing Japan's Miyu Yamashita, who leads at -8. Also tracking the BMW Championship in St. Louis as the FedEx Cup playoffs continues. It's round number one. We have a four-way tie for the lead at -6. Gary Woodland, Wyndham Clark, Rory McIlroy, and J.J. Spawn. And basketball news, the Cavaliers locked up guard James Harden this afternoon. It's a 3-year deal worth $97 million U.S. Sports at 15 and 45 past every hour or anytime at sportsnet.ca.
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1: 680 News Time, 719. Hawaii is facing a new tropical storm threat just days after being hit by Hurricane Lala. Power restoration efforts continue on the state's Big Island, with more than 14,000 people still without power. Meanwhile, the National Weather Service's Central Pacific Hurricane Center says a depression moving west and northwest could become a tropical storm and is expected to pass near or south of Hawaii's Big Island this weekend. WestJet has to scrap its 300-pound weight cap on mobility aids like power wheelchairs before July of next year.
8: The Canadian Transportation Agency has found the country's second-largest carrier is imposing an undue barrier on travelers living with a disability by effectively barring some power wheelchairs from its planes. The case was brought before the Transportation Agency by a former federal minister of state for transport. That was after he was stopped from flying with his custom wheelchair on a flight between Winnipeg and Toronto early last year. He and other advocates say the weight cap has curtailed air travel in parts of the country and discriminated against people living with a disability. WestJet said it has no comment as parts of the matter remain before the regulator. Naira Ahmed, The Canadian Press.
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1: 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Here's Justin Pierce.
20: Well, it looks like there's a stalled vehicle that is clear. This report, it's brought to you by the Big Apple over in Burlington, Brant Street. The on-ramps to the eastbound QEW were partially blocked with a stalled vehicle. That vehicle has been towed away. It looks like the cruiser's gone as well. So the on-ramps now live and fully accessible, no longer causing any issues for drivers in Burlington. It also looks like whatever was happening on the westbound 403 is clear. A traffic spotter called in earlier said a couple of lanes were blocked for a collision. Looks like it was short-lived. The vehicles appear to no longer be there because traffic's moving fairly well now beyond Winston Churchill out towards the 407 along the westbound side of the 403. But there are still some issues that are happening southbound on the 404. Right at Finch, there's two right lanes, that are blocked for a collision. It looks like fire has arrived on scene. There's a tow truck there as well. Several people are off into the right shoulder as well. So just keep that in mind as you are making your way south of Steeles down towards Finch. It is fairly slow at this point, again, for that collision at Finch that has the two right lanes that are blocked off. Eastbound on the 401, there's another collision in Scarborough. This one's just east of Warden. It's in the transfer from the express to the collectors. It looks like the right lane's blocked off for that collision as well. Toronto Fire, they're on scene. This one is causing a slowdown on the approach to the transfer. So again, for drivers, just keep that in mind as you are making your way through Scarborough. The Big Apple's so much more than a great rest stop with fun free activities like mini putt, a children's carousel, petting zoo, and more. The Big Apple, exit 497 off the 401 or thebigapple.ca. Now with the forecast, Jesse Upel.
21: It's a mostly clear sky across the GTA this evening and overnight. Light winds out of the north and a low near 13 degrees. A beautiful end to the work week. Sunny and seasonal tomorrow, up to 25 degrees with a light east wind, and then partly cloudy to start off on Saturday, climbing to 26 for the afternoon. Increasing clouds and that risk of scattered showers along with thunderstorms by the late afternoon or evening hours. That will continue through the overnight, on and off periods of rain for Sunday, so it's unsettled. Have the umbrella handy. Also turning cooler with a gusty northwest wind. Sunday afternoon high only 22. Tonight's low 13.
1: Coming up at 7:30, a deal is close, according to Canada's trade minister. The latest on another day of negotiations between Canada and the U.S. in Washington. 6:80 News Time, 7:23.
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1: BTS fans are gearing up for the boy band's much-anticipated return to Toronto for the first time in more than a decade. The K-pop sensation is performing sold-out shows Saturday and Sunday at Rogers Stadium. The city is getting in on the celebrations, designating a section of Yonge Street from North York Boulevard to Finch Avenue as BTS Boulevard. The unveiling will take place at 10:30 tomorrow. This fan says she's excited to see them after such a long time.
25: I think it's a huge milestone in their career to a world tour this big and to come back to Toronto.
2: I would say my favorite song is one of their older ones called Just One Day. So I hope that they do that as like their surprise song.
1: Before this tour, BTS had been on hiatus since 2022 as each of its seven members completed mandatory military service in South Korea. And it is going to be a busy weekend in the city with the CNE starting at Exhibition Place. As we mentioned, the BTS shows at Rogers Stadium, and Ed Sheeran is finishing his three-night stint at Rogers Center. The CEO of the TTC says the transit system is ready.
3: Well, we're replicating in terms of the learnings from FIFA, which are replicated at the Carnival, and taken forward on CNE. So we will have our rapid response teams, we'll have the Dufferin Express bus routes functioning, we'll have the 509, 511, we'll have our customer service agents on board.
1: Mandeep Lally says the TTC is building its knowledge and reliability with every major event the city hosts. Coming up in 60 seconds, you'll hear the Market Minute. 680 News Time, 726.
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1: 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Here's Chris McCusker.
26: Shares in Walmart today down by more than 9%, the worst day since May of 2022, after quarterly sales fell short of expectations. Now, sales at U.S. stores open at least a year did move higher by 2.6% in Q2. That was shy of estimates, and the rate of growth was also the slowest in more than 6 years. So that stock, a big weight on the Dow, which was the biggest loser today, down 704 points, a pullback of 1.3%. The S&P down 67 and the NASDAQ down 264. The U.S. Treasury Secretary today telling CNBC he will hold a news conference on Monday to discuss the next steps in Iran. While the U.S. president threatened countries like China and Russia without naming them if they help Iran in a post on social media. So oil today higher for a fifth day. It was up $2 to $87.83. That is close to a three-week high. The TSX, though, was lower by 36 points, 36,365. Gold futures higher as well, up by about 0.5% to 4,516. And then silver up by 3.6% to $68 the ounce. And Manitoba Premier Wab Kanu pretty much confirmed today the trade deal with the U.S. hinges on American alcohol being put back on store shelves. And he has questions.
27: No, the deal will not be right for me, I would expect. But it's not about me. It's about Team Canada.
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5: Good evening. It's Thursday, August 20th. I'm Brendan Lang.
7: And I'm John Downs. Here's what's making news right now.
8: Canada and the U.S. have until Saturday to reach a deal before Donald Trump imposes 50% tariffs on a number of Canadian goods. Canada-U.S. Trade Minister Dominic LeBlanc says they're close.
5: With details of the trade deal still being ironed out, Prime Minister Mark Carney spoke with the President of Mexico today on the future of North American trade.
9: More than 3 years after the RT derailed, the brand new Scarborough Busway is almost ready to run in its place. We're getting our first look at the dedicated route scheduled to open next month.
7: An NDP MPP is endorsing a candidate for City Council in Ward 13.
11: How about those Blue Jays? They win the series in Tampa this afternoon, beating the Rays 5-1, and now sit a half game back of a playoff spot. Sports at 45.
12: Wall Street giving back gains after the U.S. government intervened in the bond market. The Dow today down by more than 700 points. The Nasdaq down by more than 200. Business at 56.
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5: Time for Rogers Xfinity Internet traffic and weather together on the ones. Good evening, Justin Pierce.
20: Brendan, John, hey. This report, it's brought to you by Life Labs, and there's a collision eastbound on the 401. It's east of the Warden Transfer. It's over in Scarborough from the Express to the Collectors. The right lane's blocked off for that collision. We do see fire on scene. They've been there pretty much since the beginning, but now we see an ambulance there as well. So this collision appears to be fairly serious at this point. It is causing a delay for drivers in Scarborough. I do want to move backwards a little bit though, staying on the eastbound 401. There are volume delays. Again, it is slow as you approach the 427 out towards Leslie. It's slow on and off in the Express and Collectors, but now as you make your way through Scarborough, there's that delay for that collision. Westbound side of the 401, more slowdowns through the 412. Moving well after that, the way Jackson Pickering, but farther west, there's more delays and is slow on the approach to about Leslie out towards Dixon and Martin Grove. Again, Express and Collectors. There's also a collision that's causing slowdowns. It's on the south 404. It's around Finch. Three right lanes are blocked off for that collision. Again, we also see fire on scene. This one is causing a delay along with the cruiser now. It's slow just south of Steeles, very, very slow along the southbound 404. Several firemen are also off to the right shoulder as well. Looks like lots is happening over there, but again, very slow southbound 404 just south of Steeles for that collision at Finch that's blocking the three right lanes. There's now another problem. I do want to go back to the 401. It looks like, again, it's on the westbound side on the approach or just, yes, on the approach to Avenue. Just happened moments ago. In the Express, it looks like the left lane is blocked off. That looks like it's for a stalled vehicle. So again, it looks like it is causing a delay on the approach. Putting off blood work, have a Life Labs technician come to you. 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Now with the forecast, Jesse Upel.
21: Clouds are clearing out through this evening and winds are fairly light tonight with a low of 13 degrees across the GTA. We have lots of sunshine on tap for Friday and seasonal temperatures right around 25 degrees for the afternoon with a light east wind. Tonight's low 13.
7: Right now, 23 degrees under clear skies, 680 News Time, 7:33.
5: Trade negotiators from the U.S. and Canada met again today as they work towards a trade deal that will stop a new round of tariffs. There are still very few details available on the framework of the deal that pushed back the deadline for the levies to be put in place.
7: 680's Phil Martino has more on the status of the discussions.
8: After meeting with the U.S. trade representative for several hours this afternoon, Dominic LeBlanc told reporters they're very close and they continue to make progress on a trade deal.
13: Canadians expect us to get a deal that's in the economic interest of Canada and Canadian workers.
8: Manitoba's premier says the prime minister has asked provinces to put American booze back on the shelves, but if you see it, leave it there. He also confirms tariffs are in the agreement, and he says he's skeptical of a trade deal with U.S. President Donald Trump.
14: He's erratic, he's irresponsible, and he's not to be trusted.
8: The new tariffs on about $28 billion worth of Canadian imports will go into effect Saturday if no agreement is reached. Phil Martino, 680 News Radio.
5: And while final details are being worked out on a trade deal with the U.S., our prime minister spoke to the president of Mexico today. 680 News Radio business analyst Chris McCusker reports.
26: In a statement, Prime Minister Mark Carney's office says he spoke to Mexican President Claudia Sheinbaum, and the two discussed ongoing trade developments affecting North America. The leaders underscored the importance of renewing the Canada-U.S.-Mexico trade agreement as soon as possible to provide greater certainty for North American businesses and workers. Now, reports say news of a potential deal between Canada and the U.S. caught Mexican officials and business leaders off guard. And this now adds pressure for Mexican negotiators to secure comparable tariff relief if reports about the Canadian deal are true. Chris McCusker, 680 News Radio.
7: Well, you may have never thought you would have heard these words, but there is a transit project in the city that's actually ahead of schedule. The Scarborough Busway, that's acting as a stopgap measure until the subway extension is done, will open at the end of next month. 680's Momin Qureshi has more.
9: It's been more than 3 years since the Scarborough RT derailed, but today, standing on the exact spot where the RT ran for almost 40 years, TTC CEO Mandy Bilali says the dedicated busway is ready to open at the end of next month.
2: Today is an important bridge, ensuring that Scarborough will now have even more transit, faster transit, reliable transit, and more importantly, predictable transit. This dedicated service will reduce travel times between Kennedy Station and Scarborough Central by up to 7 minutes per ride, over an hour a week.
9: Between Kennedy and Ellesmere, the buses will run on a 4-kilometer dedicated stretch without any traffic, pedestrians, or cyclists. In Scarborough, Momin Qureshi, 680 News Radio.
5: 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SickKids is reporting a data breach affecting the personal information of current and former employees. Officials say the hackers targeted their external careers website, and the breach is linked to a vulnerability in a third-party software application. The hospital says clinical systems and patient information were not affected. It has launched an investigation using external cybersecurity experts.
7: Well, the Blue Jays played more solid baseball this afternoon, winning the series at Tropicana Field. 680's Alex Sixera with the game details.
11: The Blue Jays got solo home runs from Kaz Okamoto, Nathan Lucas, and Daz Cameron, while Shane Bieber gave up a run in 7 strong innings, and the Blue Jays win the rubber game 5-1 over the Tampa Bay Rays. Lucas also active on the defensive side.
3: Fastball hit to right and hit pretty well. And caught! Lucas caught!
11: And that leaping catch up against the wall in right field, robbing Cedric Mullins. That Cameron home run was his first as a Jay, while George Springer chipped in with a 2-run single. Only concern out of this one, Andrés Giménez, who suffered right hamstring tightness when trying to run out a single. The Jays now trailing idle Minnesota by a half game for the final wildcard spot. Jays and Yankees open a weekend series in the Bronx tomorrow. Alex Sixero, 680 News Radio.
5: 680 News Time, 7:38. Toronto Centre NDP MPP Kristen Wong-Tam is endorsing a city council candidate for Ward 13. And as City's Alan Carter reports, it's not the candidate they endorsed last time.
15: The announcement really was about was the endorsement of Curran Stickets as the candidate that Wong-Tam wants to see elected in that ward. That is a change from 4 years ago, when Chris Moyes was endorsed by Kristen Wong-Tam, and Moyes won with 46% of the vote in 2022. The endorsement from Wong-Tam is a significant thing, but since then there has been a falling out between the two. Here is more from the MPP.
16: The current councillor has disappointed some folks in my community, but more importantly, I'm endorsing Curran because I know he can do the job.
15: So Kristen Wong-Tam there, a disappointment is what they are calling Chris Moyes. Kristen Wong-Tam says they have asked Chris Moyes to remove their photo from Chris Moyes' webpage, and that has not happened. So a little bit of bad blood there. That's some spicy stuff, isn't it?
5: Wong-Tam, a former city councillor for Ward 13, made the move to Queen's Park in 2022 after 12 years at City Hall. The deadline to file nomination papers comes at 2 in the afternoon tomorrow. The gas price update is coming up in 30 seconds. 680 News Time, 7:39.
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5: 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Traffic and weather together on the one, 60 seconds away. 680 News Time, 740.
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5: 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Traffic and weather together on the ones. Here's Justin Pierce.
20: Well, there's a collision and it's causing delays. This report, it's brought to you by Mr. Lube. Southbound along the 404, right at Finch, there's now three right lanes blocked off. It's for a multi-vehicle crash. Emergency crews are there, pretty much all of them. We do see fire, OPP, there's an ambulance there as well. So it appears to be fairly serious. It looks like, again, there are still several folks kind of off to the right shoulder. They look like emergency personnel. But again, at this point, it is causing a delay just south of Steeles down towards Finch. It is fairly slow along the southbound 404 for that collision. The vehicles involved appear to be hooked up to tow trucks. So it may be in the process of clearing. But again, we do see, again, all the emergency vehicles and personnel still there. So if you are traveling through Toronto, just keep that in mind as you are making your way through. Again, this one mostly affects drivers anyway, traveling out of York region into the city of Toronto. Moving over to the northbound side of the Don Valley Parkway, there are delays from around Don Mills to about north of Lawrence. It looks pretty good after that through York Mills, the 401 and the 404. And then the problems continue in Scarborough, eastbound on the 401. There's a collision and a transfer. It's just east of Warden from the express to the collectors. The right lane's blocked off with that collision. Again, emergency vehicles are there. This one is causing a slowdown on the approach to the transfer. And then also now on the westbound side of the 401, there's a stalled vehicle that's approaching Avenue. It's in the express. The left lane's blocked. We do see MTO. And again, that in part is causing the slowdown starting just west of Bayview Express and collectors. Needing an oil change or maintenance check, drop into Mr. Lube Plus Tires. No appointment needed before you hit the road this summer. Mr. Lube Plus Tires celebrating 50 years. Now with the forecast, Jess Hoop.
21: Quiet conditions through this evening. Mostly clear skies across the GTA. A light north wind and an overnight low near 13 degrees. Thanks to high pressure in place, we'll have lots of sunshine for Friday and seasonal temperatures right around 25 degrees. Sun and cloud to start off on Saturday. Increasing clouds throughout the afternoon with a high of 26 degrees. But we're watching for that risk of scattered showers and even thunderstorms by the evening hours. And that will continue through Saturday night. Tonight's low 13.
5: Downtown Toronto right now, 22 degrees, feeling like 24 with a clear sky. 680 News Time, 743. Toronto welcomes a UK pop superstar this week.
22: I'm in love with the shape of you. 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
5: Ed Sheeran kicks off three straight nights at Rogers Center tonight. It's his first stop in the city since his Mathematics tour in 2023. Some people walking around Rogers Center yesterday afternoon could hear the singer-songwriter rehearsing with the dome open. It was an early start tonight. It all started at 5:30 with three opening acts. Sheeran is expected to hit the stage around 8 o'clock. Tickets for all three shows are still available on Ticketmaster. Your top headlines in sports coming up next. 680 News Time, 744.
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5: 22 degrees, feeling like 24 downtown with a clear sky. Good evening, I'm Brendan Lang. Here are the top stories we're tracking this hour. Meetings continue between trade negotiators on both sides of the border as the two countries work towards a trade deal. The specific details of the deal have not yet been released, but Canadian Trade Minister Dominic LeBlanc said today the two sides are very close and they are still making progress. As they continue to work out the kinks on the trade deal, Prime Minister Mark Carney also spoke with Mexican President Claudia Sheinbaum today about how the details will affect North American trade as a whole, with the main point of the discussions on getting the Canada-US-Mexico trade agreement renewed as soon as possible. And the Scarborough Busway is ahead of schedule as it is set up to get up and running at the end of September, which is more than 6 months ahead of schedule. This will be in place as an interim measure before the subway extension is finished. It's now time for sports, and from Sportsnet 590 The Fan, here's Alex Sixero.
11: Brendan, the Blue Jays just went to Tropicana Field and took 2 of 3 from the East, leading Rays. Toronto winning the series this afternoon with a 5-1 victory, getting homers from Kaz Okamoto, Nathan Lucas, and Daz Cameron. While Shane Bieber got the win on the mound, struck out 7 over 7 innings of one-run ball.
13: It feels like it's shown up more as of late, the fight that this team has. That's the identity of this team. That's the identity that we've fought really hard, even through that first half, to maintain. For me, that's why I love to be a Blue Jay. I love to be a part of this team. Is it feels like you're in it every time, and everybody's playing together and playing a good brand of baseball.
11: In the fourth, Andrés Giménez had to leave the game with what the team is calling right hamstring tightness. So Jays now a half game back of the idle Twins for the final wildcard spot as the Jays head to Yankee Stadium for Game 1 tomorrow. Also this afternoon, the Guardians beat the Giants 5-2. Milwaukee a 7-4 win over Seattle. Off to Edmonton for Round 1 at the CPKC Women's Open. Japan's Miyu Yamashita holds a one-shot lead at -8. A couple of Canadians 3 shots back at -5. A Richmond Hills' Michelle Jing, the amateur, and Vancouver's Anna Huang. Over in St. Louis, opening round of the BMW Championship, Gary Woodland, Wyndham Clark, Rory McIlroy, and J.J. Spawn are tied up top at -6. And some hockey news today. Blue Jackets goaltender Elvis Merzlikins had shoulder surgery today. There is no timeline for his return. Sports at 15 and 45 past every hour or anytime at sportsnet.ca.
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5: 680 News Time, 7:48. There's been a third shooting in Rexdale near two shootings earlier this week. Officers were called to the Upper Humber Drive near Finch around 4 this morning for reports of gunshots. When police arrived, they found evidence of gunfire, but no injuries. Gunfire struck a home and a vehicle on Humberline Drive early Tuesday morning. This resident says she also heard shots on Sunday morning near Humberwood Boulevard and Morningstar Drive.
28: Sunday, I heard like 4 to 5 fire. I thought maybe someone is like firing cracker or something, but actually then I realize it's 4 a.m. and it's somewhere shooting is going on.
5: Police can't say if the incidents are connected. 680 News Time, 7:49. We continue to learn more about a scandal surrounding Penn State University, where an alleged drug trafficking ring has been taking place for years. Two fraternities are at the center of the ring, leading to 14 people being charged. The Attorney General's Office alleged two former students, Agostino Abatilio and Thomas Robinson, were the main suppliers. Here's defense attorney and ABC News legal analyst Brian Buckmore with more information.
1: When it comes to cases like this, I would say, first and foremost, divide the defendants into three categories. You would have the one category of people who are the source of the drugs, then you have supervisors and managers. If people are cutting drugs inside of the fraternity, those would be the people who are either recruiting the workers who are cutting or who are making sure that they're doing the drop-offs and pickups and handling the money. Then you have the workers, the people who might have been the freshmen who were pulled into this in order to cut the drugs.
5: Prosecutors said 13 of the people charged were Penn State students at or around the time of the alleged drug trafficking ring from around 2023 to 2024. The 14th defendant, Thomas Robinson's father, is accused of trying to conceal evidence and obstruct the investigation. Coming up in 60 seconds, a look at the roads and your extended forecast. 680 News Time, 750.
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5: 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Traffic and weather together on the ones. Here's Justin Pierce.
20: Well, there's a collision that has cleared this report. It's brought to you by Canadian Rack Technologies. Eastbound on the 401 east of Warden in the transfer from the express to the collectors. The right lane was blocked off for that crash. No longer the case. It's been cleared by the MTO. Again, the right lane is now live and moving fairly well as folks are traveling now through Scarborough. But on the westbound side of the 401, there's another stalled vehicle that's cleared on the approach to Avenue in the Express. The left lane was blocked because of that one. Again, no longer the case. The left lane is also now live. But farther west now along the 401, there's a stalled vehicle that's on the exit ramp to Winston Churchill. It's blocking the center lane. We do see MTO on scene. Again, this one's not really causing a slowdown, but if you are in Mississauga, just keep it in mind as you are making your way through. And then there's another stalled vehicle. This one's on the northbound 400, just north of Finch. The left lane's blocked because of that one. Also causing a slowdown just north of Shepherd. Very slow as folks are traveling towards Vaughan. And then in Brampton, there's another stalled vehicle. This one's on the northbound 410. It's just north of Queen Street. The right lane's blocked off with that stalled vehicle. There's a bottleneck through Queen Street anyway on the northbound 410 that also causes severe delays. So now both of those issues are causing significant slowdowns for drivers in Brampton. It starts just north of Steeles. Very, very slow again as drivers are traveling through the heart of Brampton. Moving to the southbound 404 where there's a collision. This one's right at Finch. Three right lanes are blocked for that crash. Again, emergency vehicles are there. The delays start just south of Steeles. 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

0: It's blocked off with that stalled vehicle. There's a bottleneck through Queen Street anyway on the northbound 410 that also causes severe delays. So now both of those issues are causing significant slowdowns for drivers in Brampton. It starts just north of Steeles, very, very slow again as drivers are traveling through the heart of Brampton. Moving to the southbound 404 where there's a collision. This one's right at Finch. Three right lanes are blocked for that crash. Again, emergency vehicles are there. The delays start just south of Steeles. 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Now with the forecast, Jesse Upel.
1: It's a mostly clear evening across the GTA thanks to high pressure moving in across southern Ontario, light winds and a low near 13 degrees. So fairly comfortable. And it's a beautiful end to the work week. Sunshine and seasonal temperatures for Friday afternoon near 25 degrees. A bit more clouds roll in for Saturday, staying dry for the first half of the day though, 26 for the high. Scattered showers and that risk of storms by Saturday evening, and that will continue through the overnight hours. Sunday, have the umbrella handy. We are looking at on and off periods of rain, a high of only 22 degrees with a brisk northwest wind, and still a bit cooler for early next week. Tonight's low 13.
2: Right now at Pearson Airport, it's 23, feeling like 25 with the humidity and a mostly sunny sky. Coming up at 8 o'clock, the latest on ongoing meetings taking place between U.S. and Canadian negotiators as they continue to work on a trade deal. 680 News Time at 7:54.
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2: 680 News Time, 7:55. A landmark inaugural season for Canada's first ever WNBA team will not include a trip to the playoffs, City's Cynthia Mulligan explains.
7: Things aren't looking as good for the Toronto Tempo, who have officially been eliminated from playoff contention. Last night, the team dropped a 12th straight game while in Washington. The expansion franchise has 9 games left for its inaugural WNBA season, including tomorrow night's matchup against the Portland Fire in Vancouver.
2: The Tempo have not won a game since July 12th. However, the Tempo will have high hopes to rebound next season as they are firmly in the mix for the number one pick in the 2027 draft, now with the second best odds across the league for that pick. A construction closure in the Portlands this weekend will significantly impact traffic heading for the Cherry Beach area. 680's Kyle Hawking has the details.
8: If you're driving, there are only two ways to access Cherry Beach, and both go over bridges, each with their own character, let's say. The more well-known of the two is the Cherry Street Lift Bridge, which is almost 100 years old, and back in 2024 spent several months stuck in the up position after it broke. Let's hope that doesn't happen again, because on Sunday, it'll be your only option. Crews will be closing the other access point, the Bailey Bridge on Unwin Avenue. This one-lane bridge will be shut down for repairs all day on Sunday. In May 2025, City Council actually approved a plan to completely replace the bridge with one that has more than one lane. A date for that work has not yet been set. With a 9-year drive, Kyle Hawking, 680 News Radio.
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